0: That is Acapella Express. Nice job, ladies. Beautiful, beautiful sound tonight, singing our national anthems. We're talking about the standings entering play tonight. And again, we are down after tonight to just one series remaining for teams in the American Association. So the updated standings, Kansas City leads the West by 2 games over Winnipeg. Fargo-Moorhead 6-back, Sioux City, Sioux Falls 8-back, Lincoln mathematically eliminated. Milwaukee leads the East, 4 games over Lake Country, 4.5 over Kane County, Cleburne 4th, 10 games back, Gary and Chicago mathematically eliminated from postseason play. Only 2 spots remain for the postseason. They're in the West Division, and the team's still alive for those 2 spots, Fargo-Moorhead, Sioux City, and Sioux Falls. Just 2 of those 3 teams will fill out the final 2 spots. So that is what is at stake. Kane County's at Chicago tonight. Cleburne at Sioux Falls. Sioux City trying to sweep Kansas City. Milwaukee at Lincoln. Lake Country at Gary in our game here. So that is a little update where we sit on this third day of September. The playoffs begin September 9th. What will it look like? Well, we'll find out in the next couple of days. When we come back, the starting lineups and the opening pitch. Up next, it's Fargo-Moorhead in Winnipeg. This has been the pregame show, and this is FM Red Hawks Baseball.
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0: Fargo-Moorhead Red Hawks baseball is on the air tonight from Newman Outdoor Field. Thank you, thank you, thank you, fans, for choosing Red Hawks baseball. Always a treat to have you with us tonight on the broadcast. If you're tuning in to AM 740 The Fan, that mobile app on the radio side, our flagship home, Dallas Corral, and along with Diamond Jack Simon producing our games. Diamond Jack picking up the cues from Dallas tonight. Eli Swanson, director of broadcasting for Red Hawks baseball here at Newman Outdoor Field. And to those of you locked in on AA Baseball TV, and on those 365 and Digital 11.4, our partnership with Valley News Live. In a moment, Bob Roars, the PA voice, will bring the team out of the field, and we'll be set for baseball. Parker Harm in the field. He pitched collegiately here at Newman Outdoor Field. Parker Harm getting the start tonight. Let's go over to Bob Roars for one more time. Bring that team out of the field here at Newman. Parker Harm leads them out. The Red Hawks in the red tops red pants tonight. Those red the white tops, white pants with the red numerals tonight, trimmed in black. And the Winnipeg Gold Eyes going with those grays. Why not? Don't change a thing the way Winnipeg's going. We're going great top, great pants. Parker Harm, the left-hand of the start. Harm has been used as an opener. He's been used as a long reliever. He's been used as a setup. He's saved a game this year. Parker Harm is a little bit of a Mr. Everything for Fargo Moorhead when it comes to pitching. He's 5-2 in the season. He does have one save. 61 strikeouts in 49 2/3 innings. His last open slash start went 4 innings through over 80 pitches. So we'll see what tonight brings. Mentioned there's a breeze blowing in today. So on a night where the field is going to play a little bit bigger, well, maybe you can pitch to some contact, get some elevated balls, and get some flyouts. Now, Winnipeg, they've been driving balls off gaps, down the lines, getting key hits. They are managed by Logan Watkins. Their lineup will go this way. Ramon Promasco leading off. He is at first base. Adam Hall, the second baseman, batting second. Ray Patrick Ditter, DHing tonight, batting third. Ray Patrick Ditter at short, batting third. Noah Marcello DHing. Max Murphy in right field, bats fifth. Keyshawn Lynch, Giandito Trump, Kevin Garcia catching, hitting eighth, and Peyton Holt at third base, batting ninth. That's the Winnipeg lineup tonight against the lefty Parker Harm. Defensively for the Red Hawks this evening, Eric Felea in left field, Dylan Thomas in center, Jesus Lujano in right, Matt Kuhn at third, Tucapita Marcano at short, Brian Fuentes at second, Jose Sermwood first, Juan Fernandez catching, and Tripp Clark is the DH for the Red Hawks. Your umpires brought to you by Onstad Twitchell, your life, your law firm, with offices in West Fargo, Hillsboro, and Castleton. Robert Nunez, the crew chief behind the plate. Albert Martinez at first. Third base is Rob Knox. Those are your umpires, the Red Hawks. And again, with deep, deep hearts and condolences, we lost one of ours, Wayne Alderson, over the weekend. Wayne, the tribute to Wayne before the game today on the Jumbotron as the first pitch is away for a ball, 7-0-8. So our thoughts and prayers are with Wayne's family. Wayne also worked with the NDSU in concessions and various roles. And still can't really believe it, to tell you the truth, but Wayne, our thoughts are with Wayne's family. Ball hit in the air to right field, and Lujano gauging that breeze, and that's going to be in play tonight, as I talked about, comes in to make the catch for out number one. But Wayne Alderson again, passing the age of 57, lost him over the weekend. Going to miss him around here. Well, the breeze taking it up and around, and it's not just a straight line wind tonight. It's got that flow from center, a little bit from right center in, as Harm delivers a ball away to Adam Hall. So, you know, righties, that last ball we just saw off the bat of Promasco, right-handed batter, switch hitter, hitting right-handed, shooting a ball, a little fish line up in the air to right. There's a ball fouled away. It's going to twist and float and hang and cut. Well, defense, the key tonight. And with that breeze, you know, Dylan Thomas right now, I'm looking at him in center field. That is a very shallow center field DT is playing right now. 1-1 pitch, floats a little bit high and away. Two balls and one strike on Adam Hall. Now, Hall can swing it while Betts had two hole, but it was a catch that Hall had last night. Swing and a miss, 2-2 the count. A catch that Hall had last night. And one goes as far as they saved the game, but I'll tell you, it prevented at least two runs from scoring on a bases-loaded line drive from Tucapita Marcano. Hall takes a pitch down and in. 3-2 the count. I love watching Parker Harm pitch. And when he's got it on, when he's got that command, here's a ground ball hit to the right side of the infield, gloved by Brian Fuentes. Two up, two down for Winnipeg here in the top of the first. When Harm's got the command and he throws that sweeper, that breaker, that slider, he's got the good whip on the fastball. When all of that is going the way he wants it, he is really fun to watch operate. So Parker Harm now facing Ray Patrick Ditter. And the pitch just a bit outside. Ditter hitting at a 271 pace, 71 RBIs, had a nice series You know, Ray Patrick, a couple days ago in his first plate appearance, doubled in a couple of runs to right center. Harm misses away. 2-0. We'll keep you updated on that scoreboard watch. I like how Chris Coast, but he says, yeah, we're not, of course everybody's watching scoreboards because we're not dependent on it. We got to take care of our business here. Swing and a miss. But as fans, we'll watch it. Chris's job is to get the guys ready to hopefully play the game, but we'll definitely be keeping an eye on some of those scores tonight. 2-1 pitch, in on the ground is short. To Capita Marcona, fields it, throws on to first, and pulls Jose off the bag. But Sermo recovers to get back, and it's a 1-2-3 inning for Parker Harm. No runs, no hits, no errors, nobody left on base. We played a half inning tonight from Newman. It's the Goldeyes nothing, the Red Hawks coming to bat. This is Fargo-Moorhead Red Hawks baseball.
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0: Bottom of the first inning, and let's see what the Red Hawks can do here in the bottom of one, facing a good one, has been a good one, continues to be a good one in the league, and Landon Barasa. Landon Barasa, haven't seen Landon in a while, back with the Goldeyes, and Barasa coming in 2-3 with a 3.78 earned run average, but we talk about pitching, and this is a Canadian native, Lethbridge, Alberta. And so used to his LS4 experienced right-hander, Landon Barasa. Red Hawks lineup, Jesus Lujano leading off in right field, followed by Eric Filia, then Dylan Thomas in the three-hole tonight. Jose Sermo batting cleanup, Trip Clark to DH bats fifth. Matt Kroon at third base, followed by Tucapita Marcano, and then Juan Fernandez and Brian Fuentes. The first pitch in there is a strike. That's the Red Hawks lineup tonight. Lujano has been a fixture at that top of the order for the Red Hawks this season as he pulls the ball foul up the first baseline. And for these Red Hawks, and they've won games many different ways. You know, they can play catch up. That's, you know, it's been in their DNA, not as of late. But, well, those games where Fargo-Moorhead can win the first three innings, you know, get something, 2-3 runs, can they do that tonight? A breaking pitch or a split finger falls off the table in a strikeout for Barasa of Jesus Lujano. Just going to be tough to do that tonight against this right-hander. Pretty good defense behind him. Giandito Trump in left. Keyshawn Lynch in center. Max Murphy in right. Peyton Holt at third. Ray Patrick Ditter at short. Adam Hall at second. Ramon Verbasco at first with Kevin Garcia behind the plate. So here's Filia. And a little breaking pitch stays away. Barasa is still a relatively young guy in his mid to late 20s. Ground ball back to the mound, snared by Barasa. And he'll toss on to first for out number two. college ball at San Francisco. You know, so he was in the West Coast Conference collegiately and signed with Winnipeg in 2021. Now, this year, Barraza was in Mexico and he came back, much like a couple of Red Hawks players. Eric Filia was in Mexico, comes over. Barraza, the same thing, was in Mexico. As they strike into Dylan Thomas. But some really big years. One of the big years for Landon was in 2023 for Winnipeg. He was an 11-game winner in this league. 11-6 that year. Thomas takes a fastball inside. One ball, one strike on Dylan Thomas. Scoreless here in the bottom of the first inning. Sunshine, abundance of it in the outfield as Thomas pulls the ball just wide of the first base bag. Ravello Tire foul ball. 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You can find yours at all five Fix It Forward auto locations as well in Fargo, Moorhead. 1-2 the count on Dylan Thomas. Bottom one. Comfortable crowd on hand here tonight. We mentioned final regular season home game. Fans coming into the gates. I was watching them come in, getting their card sets. Matt Buss presenting tonight's game, our sponsor tonight. Barraza, the pitch on the way. Thomas takes high. Good IDT. Spent a little time with Dylan's folks. Are up from Houston, up from Texas this week. Oh, Darryl and Karen. Good, good people. Couple of balls, couple of strikes, and good eye. Slider down and in. Thomas among the league leaders in walks this season. And Dylan's bride, Vic, I'm sure, tuning in. Daughter, Jade, locked in. School has started for her. Payoff pitch, he got it. Boy, Barraza came down and slipped one past the bat of Dylan Thomas, and the Red Hawks are out here in the first. Nothing across. We played one tonight from Newman. The Fargo Moorhead Red Hawks, nothing. The Winnipeg Gold Eyes, nothing. 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
0: We go to the top of the second inning tonight, Newman Outdoor Field. Prior to the game, again, Jose Sermo really needs stuff. Winning the home run derby at this year's All-Star Game. Carl Hoym, GM, manager Chris Coase presenting Jose Sermo with that home run derby ring. And it is a sharp one. And that was a classic one. The kicker, when Jose won the home run derby, I mean, it was, you know, it's a timed event. You know, his time was running out, and then, he, of course, he blasted a couple out there in Lincoln. And I'd like to say his pitcher for that derby was Jabari Henry, who is the all-time career home run leader that Jose is chasing. A few home runs behind Jabari. But big congrats to Jose Sermo. He has been a treat in a habit of Red Hawks uniform the last couple of seasons at and this year having a record-setting year is Parker Harm facing Noah Marcello, and the pitch is a strike. Marcello, Murphy, and Lynch. The pitch is pulled softly third base side, scooped by Kroon, and throws on the run in time for the out. Played Manny. One away.
13: Right fielder, number 13, Max Murphy.
0: Now here's old Mad Max, Max Murphy, former Twins farmhand, longtime Goldeye, the Saints as well. Spent a little time in that Diamondbacks organization. And Max Murphy just continues to show that this game is... He can still produce, still put up numbers. Not like Max is an old man, but he's been doing things so well for so long. Just one of those steady fixtures. First pitch strike, second pitch, and Harm throws it past the bat of Murphy. 0-2 the count is Parker Harm. Now Harm, this is where it's his playground. And Harm can come with a number of different pitches here. The 0-2. There's the breaking pitch. Strike three called, and that's one of his devastating pitches. 74 smooth at a Harm strikeout. First strikeout for Parker today. Two up and two down for Winnipeg. Goldeyes clinched a playoff berth yesterday with their win, so they are in. Now Winnipeg still has a chance to finish number one in the West. There's Keyshawn Lynch. And the first offering low. And I'll throw another thing at you, even though it would make it tough. Winnipeg could lose tonight. Kansas City could win. And Winnipeg could still win the Western Division, even being three back going into the final series. The 1-0 pitch, high. Why? Because the Goldeyes play Kansas City for four games to end the year. 2-0 the count. On Keyshawn Lynch, there's a strike. Two outs. Top of two. Harm, deep breath, kick and fire. Steve, right two, called on the outside corner. Temperature 75 degrees tonight. I was on the way to the ballpark early this afternoon when it was still really thick and, you know, it was kind of warm one today. Then the system came through. Primarily, a lot of the action was north of Fargo-Moorhead. There was some pretty good rain that was falling and thundershower activity. And that part of it nipped Fargo-Moorhead. There's a pitch just a bit inside. Harm thought he had that right arm of Robert Nunez. But that came through. Touched a little rain. It moved away, but now the temperature is 75 degrees. Topped out in the lower 90s. And ball four. Previous pitch, so close, ran back in, but not enough. So a two-out walk to Keyshawn Lynch, and that brings up Giandito Trump. Felia in left, Thomas in center, Lujano in right. Playing Trump a little bit the opposite way. Thomas is step in center. And ball one. A little backdoor action there for Parker Harm. How long will Parker go? Well, in a perfect world today, he doesn't utilize a lot of pitches and maybe can get in. Four or five innings or no limitations. Just go out there and throw. The 1-0 pitch, just a bit outside. So you're going to have to wrap that a little tighter to catch that corner. To the right-handed batting Giandito Trump. Trump had a big two-out knock last night that separated the game. Pulls one of the hole and short. Backhanded by Tuca. Throws the second in time for the out. Tuca beat a Marcano. Making the play to his right. And that is out number three for Winnipeg here in the top of the second inning. A big leaguer over there at shortstop. Tuca beat a Marcano for the Winnipeg Goldeyes. No runs, no hits. They leave a runner. We go to the bottom of two. Fargo-Moorhead nothing. Winnipeg nothing. 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
1: Bottom of the second inning here at Newman Outdoor Field. In the days where we have some shower activity in the region, and then in the wake of that, we get some really interesting skies and get some puffy white clouds still off to the north there, the remnants of some of that stuff. Clear blue skies straight above the stadium. Speaking of colorful characters, super fan. Got the headband on, the tube socks that were popular when some of us were growing up. Rowdy coming on his bike, and here's Jose Sermo. In the big night for Sermo, getting that that home run derby ring ceremony prior to the game. And now let's see if Jose can put something in play here against Landon Barossa. The first offering is inside for a ball. Sermo, Clark, and Kroon. He has the single season home run mark, and Sermo turns it a ball. Line drive to right and caught by Max Murphy. A good wood there for Jose. 31 home runs. By the way, you're keeping track. Jose Sermo also entering tonight's game, three RBI away from tying Daryl Motley for the most home runs in a season in Red Hawks baseball. Here's Tripp Clark. Takes a strike. Do you like math? Are you? Do you like numbers? Tripp Clark enters tonight's game with a batting average of .3715. Dom Johnson of Lake Country, Clark fouls away, enters tonight's game with a batting average of .3717. So Dom Johnson's technically 0.02 of a point higher than Tripp Clark. It just doesn't get any tighter right now, the batting race. Clark takes low. And Lake Country facing Gary tonight. Right-hander, Clark, little check swing. I can inform you, though, that Dom Johnson already has a hit tonight. He is 1-for-2. So currently sits above Clark in the batting race. No scores. Scoreless game here. 2-2 the count on Clark. One out, bottom of the second. Clark takes the ball inside. Tripp's been able to manufacture walks as well. It's not, you know, the batting average, the hard hits, the extra base hits. You know, Clark with 25 runs scored, 19 doubles. Or excuse me, 25. Here's a ground ball up the middle, but playing perfectly there is Adam Hall, who tosses over to first. Defensively, they had a little shift on, playing him on the pull side, which brought the second baseman behind second. And outside of a base hit up the middle, Adam Hall able to just field that in front of him. So two outs, and the batter is the Kroon dog, Matt Kroon. And a ball on the first offering to Matty. Matty hitting in a .314 clip, 54 hits in the year, 31 runs, 13 doubles. Six homers for Matt this season. And the pitch is driven. There's your first base hit of the game for Fargo Moorhead. Nice swing. Nice, easy stroke. Driving it right back from where it came into center field. The Red Hawks have a hit tonight. So Matt Kroon. With the great hands. And just sit back. Good swing. Joe Dominic. A hitting coach, also works with the catchers. He's over at 1B. Chris Coast, the Batterzo Hawks in his third base coaching box. Robbie Lopez, the bullpen coach. As Barossa comes low to Tucapita Marcano. Orlando Rodriguez is the pitching coach, working with them. Caleb Carlisle, clubhouse manager. There's a swing and a miss. And I would be remiss

0: if I didn't say happy birthday to Caleb Carlisle, the Red Hawks clubhouse manager, walked into the stadium with Caleb today. The 1-1 pitch is just a bit outside. I said, Caleb, what are you doing for your birthday? He says, well, you know, I had like an 8-hour trip to Milwaukee all night. Then I got to do laundry. What an exciting birthday for Caleb. 2 balls and 1 strike. Boy, we couldn't do it. He is so good at what he does. Here's a ground ball into right field. A base hit by Tucapita Marcano. Rounding second is Matt Kroon. He'll make third. The Red Hawks have packed a couple of hits together. And now threatening here in the bottom of the second. Kroon rolling that. Good topspin. Good effort by Ramon Bramasco. The first baseman made a dive, but too much topspin. That second bounce propelled into right field, and now can Juan Fernandez drive a run in. And that today is probably the way. We mentioned a breeze blowing in. Balls in the air today are probably going to be outs. You got to find holes. Fernandez takes just a bit high inside. But yeah, Caleb, it's just an unselfish man that it's not a glamorous job, and he does it so well and very efficiently. So happy birthday, Caleb. The 1-0 pitch, driven foul. Here's Souvenir, that UND deck down that right field line. Boy, that's packed tonight. Love to see it. Someone's getting a foul ball tonight down there. At the green table section. We call the green table second, Surfside Patio, third base side, Thriving Field Level Lounge, got some folks. 1-1 on Fernandez, and Jimmy sends the ball, get down, base hit on Fernandez. Matt Kroon scores, and the Red Hawks lead it 1-0 here at Newman. Hawks have strung 3 hits together with 2 outs, and that's that 2-out hitting we talked about with Chris Coast on the pregame show. We'll see if the Red Hawks can just keep this going. 50th run batted in for Juan Fernandez. A 2-out RBI single here in the second inning. And Brian Fuentes the batter. And Fuentes sends it to left field. That's a base hit. That might get another run in. Marcano rounding third. The Red Hawks have reeled off 4 consecutive hits, and they lead it 2-0 here in the bottom of 2. Boy, this 2-out stuff. This, when the Red Hawks were going well, this was the feel with these 2-out knocks. And now you go to the top of the order in Jesus Lujano. See Landon Barasa, what he does here on the first offering to Lujano. The pitch is a strike at the knees. Set by Barasa. Check of the runner in second, now comes to the plate, and Lujano fouls away. Well, it was a 2-out solid single by Matt Kroon to center. Then Tucapita Marcano pulled a ground ball between the 3-4 hole into right field. And Fernandez dumped the ball into left field on a liner. And then Fuentes followed suit with the save. The 0-2 pitch, and this one fouled off the cleats of Jesus Lujano. Swing for the fences with Rovello Ridge Track all-terrain tires. 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Also available at Big Jim's Tire in Grand Forks. 0-2 the count on Lujano. The pitch is pounded into the ground left side of the infield, and two guys nearly collide to throw to first in time by Ray Patrick Ditter. He and Peyton Holt nearly collided over there on the left side of the infield, but the Goldeyes get that third out. But the Red Hawks showing some magic with 2 outs, 2 runs on 4 hits, no errors, and 2 left. After 2 innings of baseball, it's Fargo-Moorhead 2, Winnipeg nothing. This is Red Hawks baseball.
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2: Top of the third, and the Hawks have risen, do some dancing tonight early on. They've gotten on the board. It's been Winnipeg that has been doing that in the last couple of games. Including an 8-0 shutout two nights ago, and then a 6-2 win last night. But it's Fargo-Moorhead that gets on the board. They did it with two outs, as we talked about. That's two-out hits, and the Red Hawks stacked four of those consecutively together. So here we go to the top of the third inning. Switch hitting catcher Kevin Garcia be batting right-handed. As I mentioned, I second what Chris Coast had said on our pregame show. It had been a great year for these fans. They are engaged. It's amazing. You know, remember sitting back here in the first game the Red Hawks ever played here, and here's a ground ball into left field, a base hit by Garcia. And those, some of the first games played at Jack Williams, for those, if you didn't know, that back in 96. And then, of course, this field was completed, had the sod in and all of that. The field became a stadium. And it wasn't Newman Outdoor Field right out of the gate. That took a little while. They got the naming rights, and then it became Newman Outdoor Field. A lot of looking down, a lot of folks that bring their ears and tune in. I absolutely love that, so we appreciate that. Harm misses away to Peyton Holt. So the Goldeyes with their first hit of the game. Their second base runner. Kroon in at third. We'll see what Holt does. The pitch is a strike. Brought up that way. I don't know how your family was, but we had there was always a transistor radio on in the kitchen. Breaking pitch a little bit high and tight. Always a companion medium. I see our farm and ranch guys from our radio station here tonight. Rusty Halverson. 2-1 pitch. Could be two. Ground ball back to Harm. Harm goes to second for one. The relay to first. Pops off Jose's mitt. It'll be a fielder's choice for Peyton Holt. Red Hawks nearly turned that. 1-4 on the putout of Kevin Garcia at second. Can't assume the double play. No error will be given here. Parker did a nice job. It's not easy for a pitcher. You're on an unbalanced surface on that mound. He goes to Fuentes. And then that ball just on the stretch, popping off Jose's mitt. So a fielder's choice for Holt. We go to the top of the owner, Ramon Bramasco, who flew out to right field in the first. Arms pitch, a strike. But I noticed the great Rusty Halverson, his dad, one of the all-time great broadcasters in the history of North Dakota, Lee. A slight breeze. Not sure if that wind, if it does come down. Oh, good pitch. Boy, Harm sneaking one in. Knee high in the outer half. That's the command. Parker Harm. Now he, again, when Harm is up 0-2, he can throw to Bramasco what he threw to Murphy, that little sweeping, breaking pitch that cuts. He can stay outside with that heat that runs away. And he'll throw over to first for his first disengagement, keeping Holt close. Philly in left. Thomas Chalow in center. Lujano in right. And the pitch. Backdoor! Strike three! Parker Harm! Boy, that old hovercraft, we call that the Marty McFly as he brings it in, and Harm, just a devastating pitch. As a hitter, you see it away. You see it off his hands, and you're thinking, I know you got to be thinking, there's no way that's coming back. And he has such bite on that pitch. It almost as if it stops midway, and then, boom, comes in. There's a second strikeout for Harm, two outs, and here's Adam Hall. And a throw over to first. And Holt is back. Parker became a new daddy in the last year, his baby daughter Harper, and the pitch is away. I mean, it looks like he's getting sleep. I'm sure mom and dad have had some long nights that first year with the child. You look over to first, and the 1-0 pitch coming. That's a little bit high. Throw it on to first. Tag applied, and back of the bag is Peyton Holt. Juan Fernandez said, Peyton, you're getting off bag a little too far for our pleasure. And he snapped one off and pulled back in time, but making him dive back in. 2-0, Fargo-Moore head leading. We're in the top of the third tonight. And the pitch. That one slips in there for a strike. It's that get-me-over one he has. Then it's the one that he brings a little something off that and sweeps in around the backside. He could start at middle, cut to a right-hander's knee and foot, snap throw to first, so that's number two. The disengagements for Harm to first. So now Peyton Holt, if he has anything about stealing in mind, now with the new rules of you get three disengagements, we'll see if they run. He does not. Here's a liner into right field, a base hit. Boy, that got on Jose Sermo immediately. And the ball thrown back in the infield. Winnipeg with runners at first and third. Hall hit that well. But Sermo, I think, was just getting back to off the bag to hold on when he got out. The ball just got past him, was on him so quickly. And I know Jose probably upset with himself thinking I should have got a glove on it, but that ball had some steam on it. The Gold Eyes, they have shown they can swing the bats too. Now Parker Harm facing Ray Patrick Ditter. RPD, grounded to short, his first at bat today. The pitch is away for a ball. Get some score updates for you from around the league tonight as we talk about a couple of really big games. Just missing away. 2-0 on Ray Patrick. Noah Marcello would be next. Gary South Shore leading Lake Country 1-0 in the fourth. Now for Gary, they're mathematically limited. Lake Country, they're four games behind Milwaukee in the East for second. And a strike call that just got the edge. Now the Dockhounds, if they lose tonight and Milwaukee wins, Milwaukee will have sewn up the East, number one. Now, the Redhawks go to Milwaukee. Does it change everything as far as how Anthony Barone will who he starts? And well, I don't know. We'll see. But, again, Milwaukee has a chance to win the East tonight. Oh, my. Parker Harm just took something off that. Double hockey sticks right there. 77 that floats on the outer half, and the count is even at two balls and two strikes. Does he throw three of those in a row? Ray Patrick Ditter, the right-handed batter, he'll throw to first, and getting back in the bag is Hall. Kansas City has a 1-0 lead on Sioux City in the fourth inning. Sioux City and Sioux Falls are tied for fourth in the West. 2-2 the count. The pitch. Fang! And a miss. He struck him out. He did. Back-to-back-to-back Marty McFlies, and he hovercrafts another one in. And Parker Harm now with three strikeouts in the game. No runs, couple of hits, and two left. We go to the bottom of three. Fargo-Moore head two, Winnipeg nothing. This is Red Hawks baseball.
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2: Bottom of the third inning at Newman Outdoor Field. Fans have been Hawkeyes signing autographs. Yes, birds have penmanship, and Hawkeyes signing autographs tonight in the concourse. In fact, Hawkeye has tremendous penmanship. People rolling through the concessions. Food's always great here. And I got to give some props to Jeremy before the game. We always have a little bite to eat up here, but boy, he made a French dip. Eric Filia leading things off, followed by Dylan Thomas and Jose Sermo. And the Red Hawks with a 2-0 lead. And now's the time. Talk about the Red Hawks. Yeah, they got two with two outs in the second. Filia takes a breaking little off-speed pitch strike in there. Filia grounded back to the mound to Landon Barossa in his first plate appearance. The pitch, he is grounded to second. And easy play there for Adam Hall. Tosses on to first for out number one. Mentioned Sioux City trailing Kansas City tonight 1-0. What about Sioux Falls? The Canaries in the fifth inning have a 4-0 lead on Cleburne. What does that mean? Well, if Sioux Falls wins and Sioux City loses their game, Sioux Falls would have a one-game lead over Sioux City for fourth place, heading into the final series of the year. Thomas, good swing. Fouls back.
5: Your attention, please.
2: Sioux City will finish on the road at Lake Country. Sioux Falls will finish at home against Lincoln. The pitch. Swing and a miss as Barossa. That's what he got Dylan on in the first inning. And now he uses it to get ahead 0-2. Lethbridge, Alberta, Canada. Manitoba and Alberta just celebrated their, I guess, provincial birthday, if you will, a couple days ago. Thomas pulls the ball. That's trickling up the first baseline, fielded by Bramosco. Touches the bag, and there's out number one. Yeah, they came into Provincial Confederation in 1905. So this young man. Bramosco good on the corners. Winnipeg, good defense. You know, Marcelo DHing today, so he's not in center, but by Keyshawn Lynch, as versatile as he is, he's going to be tracking balls. Here's Jose Sermo. Takes a strike. Sermo, he's had the great year he's having. He has set the Red Hawks single season home run record at 31. He's 3 RBI and 14 runs short of tying Red Hawks single season records in those categories. The 0-1, just a bit away. On top of just the single season Red Hawks stuff, 6 RBI, 12 runs, and 14 extra base hits, tying American Association single season records in those categories. 1-0 pitch, look out. That one fouled away. 172 career home runs for Jose Sermo. Jabari Henry of Sioux Falls coming into tonight's game with 175 career homers. So, I mean, that's quite a career. It's a Hall of Fame career. Uh-oh! He sends one high and deep. Is it number 32 to right field? It is clearing on right Boulevard. Marge Trucking Town, number 32 for the Sermonator. And the Red Hawks have taken a 3-0 lead. What wind blowing in from right center? Jose Sermo. Electric, man. He is electric. That ball clearing Albright Boulevard beyond the right field wall into a wind. And Sermo left no doubt. And we're going to get some Marge shirts tossed out here. Man, he got all of that one. When Jose Sermo barrels balls, they tend to go a distance. And here is Tripp Clark. And the pitch on the way to Tripp Clark is a breaking pitch for a strike. Now the pitch is into the ground, foul off of the foot. We'll see if Tripp. You got a guy chasing a home run record in the league. I mean, Josh Mears of Lake Country has surpassed Adam Brett Walker. But think about this season. You got Tripp Clark chasing a batting title in the league. The pitch just a bit down and away. And the count goes to 1-2. Big thanks to my friend Rick Fletcher over at CI Sport and his staff for providing the track it down Marge shirts this year. There's a ball outside on those home runs. As I say, we've single-handedly, behind Jose Sermo and the rest of the Hawks, single-handedly clothed a lot of the Red River Valley. The 2-2 is down low. Good eye. Tripp Clark with a 3-2 count. Let's see if Tripp can get on. Check swing. Did he go? Oh, they say he did. So a strikeout for Barasa, but a two-out solo home run, and I mean a bomb off the bat of Jose Sermo. Sermo hits his 32nd of the year, and after three innings, Fargamore hit three, Winnipeg nothing. This is Red Hawks baseball.
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2: 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Marcelo and Murphy. And Lynch, there's a strike. And I'm thinking the Mount Rushmore today. And I just kind of have been thinking about this all of the last couple minutes. But I've been thinking about this in the last 30 seconds. All right, let's be honest. I just thought about this. 2-1 pitch, a strike. And you got Marcelo batting. You got Murphy on deck. You know, the Red Hawks have a man named Tucapita Marcano. You know, it's the home of Roger Maris. I mean, you get what I'm at here? I just had a bag of M&Ms. So M is on our brain. There's a ball fouled away. So instead of a Mount Rushmore top four, what's your all M lineup? Who would be your nine M's? That's it tonight. We're doing a big one. It's a final regular season home game. Your lineup, last name beginning with M's. And can you put them in positions? Here's a ground ball inside the bag down the first baseline by Noah Marcelo. He's going to have at least two, depending on the role. Marcelo will jog into second with a leadoff double. So there's an M for you, Noah Marcelo. I'll give you nine players and then a pitcher, one pitcher. Nine players and one pitcher. So we're going big tonight. We're going to bypass the Mount Rushmore four. We're going to do our all M's. Now, I have an idea, a couple of your M's that might come in, but that means, you know, so you kind of probably got a head start there. Your M lineup. The pitch way outside. Juan Fernandez jumps out to make the catch. And one M pitcher, last name only, begins with M. Of course, you know the rules all season long. Feel free to break it, but it's better, you know, on your own. Good breaking pitch, hits slowly to short. Coming in is Marcano. Marcano fires to Sermo. There's an M that made the play at short to Capita Marcano. One away, he gets out Max Murphy. Your M, and one M pitcher. And if you want to get cute, we can do an M manager. Here's Keyshawn Lynch. Harm the pitch and away for a ball. Parker with three strikeouts, one walk, no run so far. And that hit by Marcelo was the third hit of the game for Winnipeg. 3-0 Red Hawks. The 1-0 pitch, that floats in for a strike. Boy, Parker's got that going today. They are flying in today. We have a pretty good lineup. 1-1 pitch is away, ball two. But that's the rules. No Googling. 80 people out of 100 randomly should recognize the name. No fictitious names like, you know, Mighty Mouse, you know, no cartoons. And then we're looking at real humans, baseball team. Two balls, one strike on Keyshawn Lynch. Fastball just a bit away, ball three. Now here's a one pitcher coming in from CR. Says my pitcher would be Mike Mussina. That's a good M. Who can knock a Mussina off? Runner at second for Winnipeg, 3-1. Man, he walked it. That's walk number two of the game for Parker Harm and Giandito trampled batter. Well, I knew it wouldn't take long, so we're getting a flurry. Well done. Mantle, Maris, Don Mattingly. Let's go here. Juan Marichal. Nice call. Now it's getting tougher. Parker Harm throw to second and just back in the bag. Boy, Noah Marcello was getting a little happy feet over there at second. I don't know if he was thinking about taking third or not, but he took a little jump, drew the eyesight of Parker Harm, and he fires it to second. Fuentes makes the take. Bill Mazeroski, the shot. You only get nine of those. Good pitch. Fastball strike. Point Mantle, Maris, Mazeroski. Can I add one? Will Mickey Morandini make this? I love the way that he said, Mickey Morandini. Yeah, probably not. I'm getting a good call, Jack. Fun name to say, but he's not on our list. 0-1 the count. The pitch tries to nibble the inner half. Little off-speed pitch there from Parker. Parker doing a good job of mixing things up and then reducing as well. Is Billy Martin your manager of this M question? The 1-1 outside, ball two. Are there a couple of twins on this team? Yeah, Morgan A. chiming in says, put me down also for Joe Mauer and Justin Morneau. The pitch, hot smash in the left field. This could get a run in. Base hit by Trump. Nope, they're going to keep Marcello at third. Eric Filia playing a little tighter there. And now the bases are loaded for Winnipeg here in the top of the fourth inning. And we'll see. Now Harm can get out. Chris comes with a quick trip to the mound. Trey Mancini. Max Muncy, is he in your top nine, your lineup for M's? It's a good call. Uh-oh. Joe Morgan might be on that list. Chad, thanks for chiming in. Have we sent all the M's? You guys have made a great rush. Well, the good thing about Parker Harm is he can pitch out of jams like this. Now, Kevin Garcia, pretty good batman. He pulled a base hit to left field last inning. Switch hitting catcher. But also, can Harm induce a ground ball to a position player here? So the Goldeyes, their first big push of tonight's game is here in the top of the fourth inning. Bases are loaded, only one out. The pitch, Steve, right one. I've just been checking one area. Jake says, my mom, Janine, last name Meyer. There you go. The pitch outside. Now, I can't accept the other ones unless you can prove to me that Connor McDavid played baseball and Phil Mickelson played baseball. And it's a good M's. I don't know. I don't know how times Phil has swung the wood bat as opposed to the two iron. The 1-1 pitch. Swing and a foul tip, strike two. As I said, Parker Harm has the stuff. But I asked this question, Jaden McDaniel. That's right. When I asked the question, I knew that the nine players were going to be, you know, going to be a battle. There's going to be some obvious maybe, but the one pitcher I know is going to be tough, and we're going to have our hands full. 1-2 the count on Kevin Garcia. Hawks right now with a 3-0 lead as Harm misses away. Because Pedro Martinez wouldn't be a bad pitcher to have. 2-2 the count. Boy, could Harm use a strikeout here. Swing and a miss right on cue. Thank you, Parker Harm. Boy, he pulled the string. And that's number four of the game for Parker Harm. And that's why we talk about it. Harm, yeah, it may get the bases loaded, but Harm has that stuff that can pitch out of jams. Now, he's not fully out yet. And here's Peyton Holt. The pitch hit high in the air to left field. That breeze blowing in should hold it up. It should hold it up. And Filia makes the catch in the deep left center field alley. Peyton Holt got a hold of that ball. That's a breeze blowing in from center, and Holt sent that to the deepest part of that alley in left center field, and Eric Filia tracks it down, and the Goldeyes strand three. We go to the bottom of the fourth inning. It's 3-0 Fargo-Moorhead. This is Red Hawks baseball.
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2: Fargo Moorhead Red Hawks holding out of a 3-0 lead. Winnipeg loaded the bases up with one out, and they do not score. Parker Harm got a strikeout, then yielded a deep fly ball out. You ever been outside after anything and clouds look like mountains? That's what we have at Newman tonight. I look beyond the Fargo Dome in left field and a little pieces to our behind us, but the clouds look like mountains tonight. Here's the Croon Dog, that junior PA announcer doing it well. Well done. Croon one for one. It was Matt Croon that started everything in motion for the Red Hawks in the bottom of the second inning. Barraza's pitch. Croon takes a strike. Hats off to you on our Mount Rushmore game today. We're doing all nine. Your lineup, your nine players, past or present, that would make your nine-man lineup, whose last name begins with the letter M, so we're doing M's. And MJ says, let me add Paul Molitor to that list. And Manny Machado is a, you can make an argument. Croon takes a high strike, and it's one and two after the ball. Let's see what Manny can do. Singled and scored in the second. Croon single, sat back, put a good swing in one, and sent one up the middle. Adam Hall, the second baseman, playing a little closer to that bag as Croon sends a broken back ground ball to third. Fielded by Peyton Holt, and Holt tosses it across for out number one.
5: Shortstop, number one.
2: Yeah, Molly. Victoria, good to have you with us, and I got to be honest with you. How did it take this long? In fact, I'm a little bit, I feel terrible for myself not bringing it up, because my longtime partner, Maury Wills, once said, if anybody asks you a baseball trivia question, as the ball fouled off, say this name and you'll be right 7 out of 10 times. Victoria, Willie Mays says, well, how do we wait this long to put Willie Mays? And she also said Mark McGuire. Now, again, take away some of that. I mean, he had an impact. Willie Mays. Ooh, good pitch. Barraza lands a strike into Tuca. Yeah, that maybe should have been first couple said today. Well done. 0-2 the count. Swing and a miss. Barraza stays away as that one tails away. And Landon Barraza with his fourth strikeout tonight. He gets the big leaguer to compete at Marcano, and here's Juan Fernandez. Jimmy And an RBI knocked in the first run tonight for Fargo-Moorhead. Fernandez with an RBI hit. Fuentes with an RBI hit. And then Jose Sermo blasted his 32nd home run. For the third run, Fernandez takes. Curveball in there for a strike. Willie Mays. Here's the 0-1 pitch. Fouled away. We're going to add a caveat to the Mount Rushmore question. It's a final regular season home game. Who sings your anthem in that game that all those M's play in? Last name begins with the letter M. Or could be the group M. Fernandez shoots one foul down the right field line. Who sings your anthem for our all M? Oh, and to the count. And here's a little duck snort that's going to be caught. Keyshawn Lynch, what a play in center field. Keyshawn Lynch, an all-out, sellout dive, brings it in and takes a hit away from Jimmy. Now that is a fantastic play in center by Keyshawn Lynch. Red Hawks are out here in the bottom of the fourth inning. Go down in order. A tremendous web gem for Lynch. After four complete, it's Fargo-Moorhead 3, Winnipeg nothing. This is Red Hawks Baseball.
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2: We go to the top of the fifth inning in Newman Outdoor Field. Keyshawn Lynch taking a hit away from Juan Fernandez to end the fourth. So we've seen a big home run by Jose Sermo. We've seen a spectacular defensive play by Lynch. I mentioned earlier, Keyshawn is athletic and versatile. He can play, you know, Logan Watkins. Loves having a guy like Keyshawn Lynch. And we've seen Parker Harm get out of a bases-loaded one-out pickle or jam, if you will, in the top of the fourth. So you've seen a little bit of everything as not much left of the day. We're turning into dusk in a pristine, beautiful Newman Outdoor Field. Top of the order, Ramon Bramasco. And a strike in there. You're really good tonight on our name game. I love the caveat. We had our all M team pretty much get done. Here's a weak ground ball hit towards second. Fielded by Fuentes. He'll toss to first. And about Parker Harm. Couple pitches in and out. That was the key for Parker, you know. He can minimize. You know, Parker's got strikeouts. Strikeouts take pitches, but he also has mixed that up with some early outs. Fuentes at second today. Aiden Byrne getting a little rest day today. So Tucapita Marcano's in second. And the caveat now, I don't know, and I got to be honest with you, I only gave you one M pitcher. That's just tough. I mean, Marichal, come on. Pedro Martinez, really? Mike Mussina, how are you getting? I mean, that was almost, that wasn't fair on my part. The 1-0 pitch, just a bit outside. And then the bonus, Jack Morris, come on. I mean, 2-0 the count on Adam Hall. The pitch, that's just a bit outside. Boy, it was there, fell off at the end. And Parker just stay away from the free passes. Again, you get that breeze blowing in today. That's almost like a fourth outfielder if you induce some fly balls. There's a strike down the middle. I love the responses today. I said, what M sings your anthem? And we've had some good ones tonight. Bob Marley, Freddie Mercury. Here's a ground ball hit to short, played by Marcano. Shuffles and tosses to Sermo, and that's how you come back in that at bat, Parker Harm. Inducing a couple of ground ball outs. Two outs for Winnipeg in the fifth. Martina McBride. A nice anthem singer. Bruno Mars. Metallica. I guess I didn't specify. It could be a group. 3-0 Red Hawks. Harm's first pitch to Ray Patrick Ditter is fouled back. And he 0-1, fouled back. I mean, Johnny Mathis would be, good anthem. Three runs, five hits for the Red Hawks. No runs, four hits for Winnipeg. Get those score updates here as we reach the middle portion of this game tonight. As the off-speed pitch is away. Lake Country has come back to take a 4-1 lead on Gary in the fifth inning in their game. Lincoln leads Milwaukee 4-0. Sioux City has tied Kansas City 1-1 in the fifth. Spinning pitch, just a bit inside. Now, we've seen Parker throw that back door to right-handers. This time, that was a little bit more of that front door action. Start, middle, end up near the belly button. Two balls, two strikes, two outs. The pitch. Oh, he came back off speed. And Ray Patrick Ditter out in front. Oh, and as I just said that, Kansas City just took a 4-1 lead. Sioux Falls leading Cleburne 5-1. So again, Sioux City trails 4-1 in the fifth. Sioux Falls leads Cleburne 5-1 in the sixth. Those two are tied for that last playoff spot right now. The pitch. Backdoor just missed. Just a hair down. Boy, a little more heights, an inch more depth than Parker Harm would have had another strikeout. The payoff pitch is away. He walked in. And a previous pitch, that borderline, and then comes back in a free pass, and here's Noah Marcello, who doubled. Now the first base line is last at bat. Chicago with a 6-3 lead on Kane County tonight. That's in the sixth inning. We're in the sixth inning here. Or check that. We're in the fifth inning here. Red Hawks leading 3-0. And ball one. If you, can you get five out of Parker Hahn? They had four in his last start. We're at 86 pitches, I believe it was. Two-out base runner and facing Marcello. The pitch, high, 2-0. Ladies and gentlemen, your national anthem, please rise for the Monkees. Nice effort. Linda J. dropping some Monkees singing the anthem. 2-0 the count. Here comes the pitch. That's fouled away. Maybe just for the daydream games. Couple of balls and a strike. Lujano in right. He's shading him a little bit the opposite way. Runner takes off. Pitch outside. Fernandez sends one down to second. And a stolen base for Ray Patrick Ditter. Now the Goldeyes with a runner in scoring position. We follow a lot of things. And here in the upper Midwest, those of you that tune in from outside, you know, from Florida, Texas, Cali, Venezuela, a lot of different areas that tune in. We also follow the Twins in the region here. They are off tonight. They get a weekend series on the south side of Chicago. You know, they're fighting for a playoff spot as well. Three balls, one strike to count on Noah Marcello. Night beginning to fall at Newman. Harm, deep breath, a look back in the pitch. Good breaking pitch, but a bit high, and he walked it. That's back-to-back walks. Will that bring maybe Orlando Rodriguez out to Chad to buy some time? I don't see any action. Well, we're seated here at Newman, by the way, and it's been this way for a long time now. Over the years, they added seating deep down the left field line. So you could see back in the early years, you could see the bullpen warming up. But I'll tell you what else in the early years. Doug Semenik came up with a series of signs as to who to get warmed up. And it was signals. And all you need to do was look down at the Red Hawks dugout. Harm the pitch to Murphy, and a little dribbler back in front of the mound, or in front of the plate, fielded by Harm, and he fires a strike. Holy cow, did Harm let loose. Harm coming down from his mound spot, and then dribbler in front of home plate. And when he picked that ball up, that's about as hard as you're going to throw a ball. He just stopped, planted, and just fired that thing to first, and that's all for Winnipeg. No runs, no hits, they leave two. 3-0 Red Hawks going to bottom of five. This is Red Hawks baseball.
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tonight at Newman Outdoor Field. The Red Hawks playing better baseball right now. You've seen the three runs on the board have all been scored with two outs. We've seen pitcher Parker Harm make big pitches in pressure leverage situations. We've seen Parker Harm come off the mound and field a ball here to end the last top of the inning on a play to first. So that's kind of what the Red Hawks want to get back to. Get something under their belt. Kind of find a way to get a win. Here's Brian Fuentes, followed by Jesus Lujano and Eric Filia. First offering, a breaking pitch away. Fuentes with an RBI hit tonight. And a ball outside. Well, I got to give props to the press box. And I don't know if everybody got in there to close out our M game. I don't know if this was Caden and AJ solely, but maybe got a little help from Bob and Elan and Kyle, maybe some of the others. There's a strike. But the Jack Michaels question tonight, you had to complete your roster, last name all M's. And I'll give you what the press box came up with, and you can choose whether you agree or disagree. The 2-1 is a bit out.

0: Ryan sends one into right field. That's going to hang up. Max Murphy there to make the catch. Out number one. So the press box lineup, last name begins with M. Their catcher, Yadier Molina. At first base, Joe Mauer. At second, Joe Morgan. At third, Paul Molitor. At short, Manny Machado. Your outfielders, left field, Willie Mays. Center field, Mickey Mantle. Right field, Roger Maris. That's a pretty good list. Your designated hitter, Mark McGuire. That's a big bopper. Here's a swing and a foul by Lujano. That's a good luck hit. The press box pretty sharp. That's a good group effort right there. Their national anthem singer, I don't mind it because I'm an 80s, guy. Martika. Pitch a little bit outside. Martika saying had one hit, I know, Toy Soldier. But, all right. Nice job, gang. 3-0 Red Hawks. The pitch is wrapped foul to first baseline. Great game plan for any summer, the rest of this summer or fall. Hit the road, explore the outdoors, catch an event, and make memories in the great state of North Dakota. Your next adventure is waiting at hellond.com. Ball and two strikes. And Lujano fouls one back. And then those tickets, you come out to the ballpark, get a ticket, check that back of that ticket. You see a little Mazda and Kia Fargo on there, $200 off the purchase of a vehicle. Another ball fouled away, 10% off any service with a maximum of $200. Mazda and Kia, or buy one, get one free cheeseburger basket at Culver's. One ball, two strikes on Jesus Lujano, the pitch. Pulled to the first base side, fielded cleanly by Ramon Bramasco. He'll tag it to the bag himself for out number two. Brings up Eric Filea. Well, Filea's grounded out twice tonight. Hard to keep Filea's bat down. We'll see what that third look. Blossom wants a new ball. See what that third appearance looks like. Oh, Manny Mota would have been the utility guy. Danny H. chiming in today. And back to our pitches away. One on the count. And the pitch. And a broken bat. Boy, the bat heading out towards second. And the ball dropping in right field. Adam Hall, the second baseman, first thing he saw was that pink barrel of Eric Filea's bat coming towards him. That stopped short, the back of the infield or the back of the inside of the infield grass. And then the ball had enough on it to lift over Adam Hall's glove in shallow right field. Boy, that is Saw Central right there. That bat just shaved off and a barrel comes to a rest between first and second. Two out, broken bat hit. Bat died a hero for Eric Filea. And here's Dylan Thomas who takes a ball away. Barras's pitch. And Thomas extends one on a sinking line drive to center. But Keyshawn Lynch able to come in and make the catch. And the Red Hawks are out. Here in the fifth. No runs, one hit, and they leave a runner. We're through five tonight at Newman. Our score remains. Fargo Moore hit three. Winnipeg, nothing. This is Red Hawks baseball.
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2: Oh, t-shirt toss, little lightning shooting off in the distance. Here at Duman Outdoor Field, nothing like some t-shirts. And, oh, great catch down the line over there. Superfan got that t-shirt gun out. Well, Parker Harms answering a call here in the top of the sixth inning. The Redhawks leading at 3-0. A big shout out to Fargo Davies Golf here today. I've got next to us in our booth, Fargo Davies Golf. These are terrific, terrific. I've been feeding them Snickers bars all night long. And Fargo Davies Girls Golf is got the whole suite. You know, they're even spectating injured. I saw someone come in on crutches, for goodness sakes. That is it. So Fargo Davies Girls Golf in the suite to my left. If we can get a shot of them, I don't know if we can get a wave. Those of you on AA Baseball TV, that's a good athletic group right there as Harm delivers a pitch your way. But we love it when we talk about having groups out to the ballpark. And we get teams, we talk about youth baseball and softball teams. Here's a ball hit, broken bat to short, played there by Marcano, makes the play to first, and there's out number one. But there's the Fargo Davies Girls Golf on the TV. So everybody wave. There you go. Eli Swanson takes care. There you go. So we have youth baseball, softball. What about youth golf? We've got youth golf. Don't fall out. Those girls are jacked up. Like I said, not only I've been feeding them candy all night, Trevor Curl's been throwing some of the Canadian candy you brought down. They've sat at a good spot tonight. Sit next to where the food is. Harm delivers a strike. Into Giandito Trump. Love the youth here. That's the best thing about Newman. Whether you're 8 or 88, this park has been a gathering place for 31 seasons now. There's strike two. 3-0 Fargo Moorhead. And the pitch. Oh, ripped towards third. Oh, through Kroon into left field. One of those soft, sinking, one-hop, medium-hop line drives. It'll be a base hit for Giandito Trump. Good spot right there. And at 5-6 on, here's Kevin Garcia. The job that Harm has done tonight, we saw Kyle Krieger have a good start in this series. There's a pitch just a bit away. And these aren't, I'm not using the word auditions for Chris Coase, Joe Dominic, Robbie, and the staff. But Chris Coase wants to see who, if and when they get into postseason, you know, who are those go-to guys he can use? Who can start game one? Who can be the rotation? And does he go with an opener and then fill it in? Is it Wicklander, Krieger, and possibly Harm? Is it Eric Chalice? And, you know, this is what Chris Coase wanted to see. Show me some good starts here down the stretch. And he's seen that from a number of guys. Certainly Kyle Krieger. Yes, Patrick Wicklander. And Harm's behind 3-0 with one out. See if he can come back. That's a start. Strike up at the inside corner to Kevin Garcia. Pretty good batman at the plate right here. Now Harm was able to strike him out. Garcia was up in the fourth inning with the bases loaded and one out. And a big strikeout for Parker that inning. Then Harm induced a long fly ball out to get out of the jam. I'll tell you a little secret. The Goldeyes have stranded 8 runners through 5 trips to the plate tonight. And Harm wants to, well, add to that stranding number. The pitch, swing and a miss. And Harm, we've seen him on a couple of occasions come back from 3-0-3-1. And he's coming back here. Now the count 3-2 on Kevin Garcia. Runner at first, Giandino Trump. The payoff pitch, fouled away. Seeing those great golfers here tonight from Davies, the girls' team, it's funny. For those, again, those of you tuning in from, let's just say, warmer weather climates year-round, payoff pitch, popped up foul. I will tell you that, yeah, there's a hop, nice clean catch and a hop, well done. And foul ball. This area, you know, west central Minnesota, North Dakota, has produced some really good golfers, some that are on the tour. And you're probably thinking, it snows 9 months out of the year there, doesn't it? Yeah, it gets cold. But that's a testimony to, you know, these golf seasons. You got to be tough. You're playing a lot of nasty conditions at times. Payout pitch, and this one is dumped into right field, a base hit by Garcia. We talked about Kevin Garcia, switch hitter. Good bat, man. Makes contact, and today just flopped that into right field. That's Kevin's second hit of the game. We'll see if Chris Coase makes a move here. Harm has, you know, he got two innings in an open a few starts ago, got three innings in an open, then he got four innings in an open. Is this it today for Parker, 5 1/3, or does he stay on to face Peyton Holt, who knocked a ball and hit it well to the deep left center field alley? But a long fly ball out in the fourth, tracked down by Eric Flea. Chris Coase going to keep Parker in there. Yeah, Harm, that's his craft. That mound is his office. And you know he wants to get six in tonight, get a quality start under his belt, try to be in line for a win if he can. And right now, the tying run of the plate in Giandino Trump. Check that, in Peyton Holt. Trump at second, Garcia at first. Holt the batter, ball one, away. Red Hawks nearly turned a double play a few innings ago. There's ball two, but now Parker has fallen behind 2-0. I'd imagine this might be Parker's last batter if Holt gets on. Let's see if he can finish strong this outing. Here comes a pitch. That's high, ball three. He has pitched enough to qualify for this win. The Red Hawks would have availability. But again, Parker's falling behind to hit her 3-0. And the pitch. Strike on the outside corner. Then can he come back again? Nice drop. Is that a new one? 3-1 pitch. Hit in the air to center, but here comes Dylan Thomas, and Parker Harm just got a fly ball out for out number two. That's how you come back. Well, as he earned this last one, as I said, for Parker Harm, it would be a large night tonight. Again, he's been opening, but opening just a couple innings here, a couple innings there. He stretched out to four in his last. Again, if he can get six today, that is just that's a notch in his belt, the Red Hawks belt. Would really help the team if he could get through six tonight. And he is through 5 2/3, but now you got to try to put away Ramon Bramasco. He's been able to get him three times tonight. And here's a ground ball, base hit into right field. This could get a run in. Fielded by Lujano. Lujano's going home. Here's a throw. Here's the tag. He's out at home. Jesus Lujano guns down Giandino Trump. And that's all for the Goldeyes here in the top of the sixth inning. What a play by Jesus Lujano, the toy cannon in right field. Lujano fielding that and then going for all the marbles. A perfect toss caught by Fernandez. Tag applied, no slide. And that's all for Winnipeg. No runs, three hits. They leave two. We go to the bottom of the sixth. It's Fargo-Moorhead 3, Winnipeg nothing. This is Red Hawks baseball.
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0: bottom half of the sixth inning here at Newman Outdoor Field. And the Red Hawks, boy, as I said, they're playing better ball tonight. I mean, everything has been pretty good for Fargo-Moorhead. Now, 3-0 isn't exactly lock it in, let's all go home and watch, Dynasty reruns. I'm not sure where that came from. Just thinking of the Joneses. Yeah, they love that. Here's Jose Sermo, takes a breaking pitch in. Time for a strike. Jose cracked his 32nd of the season, and it was wonderful. A big fly over the right field wall. And the pitch. Barasa sends one away. Sermo, Clark, and Kroon. 172 now for Jose in his American Association career. Cracked 173. Maybe 174. High in air, down the right field line, it is a foul ball. And he just stopped traffic on Albright Boulevard. Yeah, that's why, you really need to tune in that radio dial when you're traveling on the NDSU campus at night when there's a Red Hawks game and Jose Sermo is up. Because that white thing you see coming over the right field wall is probably off Jose's bat. There's a car passing by the roadside. All I saw was brake lights. 1-2 pitch, and he got it. Boy, Barasa came back. That's a good pitch slider. Teresa Mattson, TM.
1: Yes.
0: How you doing, T?
1: We're doing good.
0: Tell me what happens if folks renew their season tickets or purchase season tickets.
1: Yeah, for sure.
0: So for next year.
1: If people renew their seats for next year, they get the playoff tickets included. Here's the camera. they get their playoff.
0: And Tripp Clark trying to get a base knock and just got robbed one from Ramon Bromasco. Little line drive right there. Man alive and Tripp in a batting race with Dom Johnson of Lake Country. Ah, two up, two down. Yes. So
1: yes.
0: If they renew their season tickets or purchase season tickets for 2027.
1: Yeah, they get playoff tickets included. So any home playoff game is at no charge. They get those basically just as an add-on portion for their season tickets. And, we, as it sits now, hopefully are playing at home on Wednesday here.
0: Yeah.
1: But, yeah, we want the stands to be full, and, yeah, we'd love to have everybody come out. But
0: excellent.
1: The season tickets, $450 for the standard. That's mm-hmm. 50 games, $9 a ticket, a whole bunch of other stuff included as well.
0: Matt Kroon, the batter, takes the ball. Now fouls one off to the near side. Yeah, it's the best time is to do that. And while Teresa said, as much as you are, you're hoping for a nice run this year, and let's hope that. The same token.
1: Yeah, and then to actually renew the season tickets at any, there's only today is the last regular season game, but you can go outside the gates to the ticket office to renew. It's $50 per seat, $50 deposit to renew those tickets for 2027, which is crazy, but 27. And then we are also open Monday through Friday, 9 to 5, at the ground level ticket office.
0: 1-2 pitches away, 2 balls and 2 strikes. Not a bad seat in the house here at Newman Outdoor Field.
1: Nope.
0: 2-2 the count, 3-0 Red Hawks lead, bottom six, timeout called by Matt Kroon. And if you do that, renew that, and I'm around you, I might have a Kit Kat for you.
1: Yeah.
0: You never know.
1: E and F, G, towards the middle of the back. I'd say that's a perfect location to snack.
0: 2-2 pitch, swung on and missed. He struck him out, and that's all for the Red Hawks here in the bottom of the sixth inning. Hawks go down in order, 1-2-3 in the bottom of six. Seventh inning coming up next after six complete from Newman. It's Fargo-Moorhead 3, Winnipeg 0. 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
0: Top of the seventh inning tonight, Newman Outdoor Field. Parker Harm. Parker Harm, that has been a story tonight. The Red Hawks leading 3-0 in Harm today. Six innings of shutout baseball, seven hits, four strikeouts, four walks, and he came up large tonight. When the Red Hawks needed someone to stand up tonight, get a quality start, give his team a chance to win, Parker Harm gets the job done. He hands the baton to John Beamer. Beam me up, Johnny. Johnny making his 35th appearance. 34 innings pitched, 39 strikeouts, 18 walks. So Beamer is on here to hold the game. Jack Michaels, Teresa Madsen with you from Newman. A beautiful night. Boy, I know that we had a little northern end of the valley, I think, got knocked around a little bit with some thunder showers today. And it was a little sprinkler or two around the metro here.
1: The tarp was on a little bit, briefly. Yeah. But no problems at all.
0: Adam Hall, the batter. And he takes a strike. Well, the Red Hawks, again, if they're in, and most likely spot for the Fargo-Moorhead Red Hawks would be in the three or four spot, which would put them at home, Teresa talked about. Mm-hmm. Beamer induces a high fly ball, lightning flashing off in the distance. Marcano making the catch at short, and there's one out. It would have been odd if that batter, Adam Hall, Teresa, would have played for the manager, Johnny Oates, and have been a Hall and Oates.
1: That would have been.
0: I'm just trying new stuff out.
1: Yeah,
0: you know,
1: sure.
0: Here's Ray Patrick Ditter. 3-0 Fargo-Moorhead. The pitch. It is a ball outside. One thing, though, that you just can't be certain right now until those 27 outs are recorded for Fargo-Moorhead and they have a lead. And I know that in recent games, we've seen Winnipeg, they're pesky. They can put a bat on the ball. So just it sounds simple. Keep getting outs. And here's a liner to left field. It's getting down for a base hit. Ray Patrick Ditter has a one-out single here in the top of the seventh inning. You mentioned tickets, Teresa, those that renew their season tickets for next year or purchase season tickets for next year.
1: Yeah.
0: You know, standard seats, $450. You mentioned all that, too. And is that available online?
1: So season tickets to renew and to get those, we would have to do it in person.
0: Gotcha.
1: We can't do it online, unfortunately. But you can call me directly, 701-478-9210. Gets you right to me.
0: Runner takes off. Throw down to second is not going to be in time. And now they're going to try for third. And, Brian Fuentes looked like the ankle slipped. I hope he's okay. Boy, Fuentes went to plant in the grass in shallow right field as that ball got away. So it's a stolen base. There's going to be an error assessed somewhere. Oftentimes that goes to the catcher, and it will. So a stolen base for Ditter. And I was more concerned with Brian Fuentes. That ball kind of caromed off, went into shallow right field. And then when Brian went to get it, and credit Ray Patrick Ditter took off, and then, boy, that leg kind of slipped out. So a runner at third for Winnipeg. One out. The pitch from Beamer is a breaking pitch low. Now, Teresa doesn't normally give a number out like that. This is pretty special when you dropped a little personal number out like
1: that's
0: that.
1: That's my direct line. Gets me
0: you.
1: At the desk and say, hey, I want season tickets, and we will find a spot for you.
0: There's a front door strike.
1: Yeah, season tickets, they get a special gift each year. You get a special entrance at the stadium.
0: Oh.
1: Discount in the team store, VIP deals at the concessions.
0: 2-1 pitch, is going to get a run in. Ground ball hit to Fuentes. He'll make the play. Coming in from third is Ray Patrick Ditter. And Winnipeg is on the board, now trailing at 3-1. An RBI ground out for Noah Marcello. His 90th run batted in of the season. 4-3 on the put out for out number two. Right now that run is unearned. And that'll bring up Max Murphy. Max has struck out, grounded out twice. He's 0-3 in the game. And for the Red Hawks, just keep it right here. It's going to be about the bullpen holding down the fish. The pitch, swing and a miss. See the Davies girls golf team over here to my left?
1: Yes.
0: Were you a golfer? You look like you might be a golfer, Teresa.
1: No,
0: athletic.
1: No.
0: No?
1: I never really was into golf. I played softball in the summer
0: course,
1: and stuff,
0: yes.
1: So didn't have time to golf, but I would like to.
0: Right. 0-1 pitch, and Murphy couldn't hold 0-2. I would, but that's tough. You can't use the softball swing or a baseball swing as your golf swing. I learned that.
1: Mm-hmm. Very different.
0: It's different.
1: Very different.
0: 0-2 the count on Murphy. The pitch from Johnny is fouled by lookout. Into the suites, out of the suites, into the crowd, off a chair, into a man wearing a red shirt's lap who might be keeping score this game or doing homework, and he's got the ball. How about that? He's got a scorebook.
1: I think
0: love that.
1: That's score.
0: That's my family right there. Let's bring the big scorebook out. Swing and a miss. Beam me up, Johnny. And Beamer strikes out Murphy. And that is in for Winnipeg here in the seventh. They get one unearned run on one hit. There was one error and nobody left on base. Time to get him up and stretch him out. You go to the bottom of the seventh inning. It's a stretch brought to you by Dairy Queen. Fargo Moorhead 3, Winnipeg 1. This is Red Hawks Baseball.
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0: Here's Tucapita Marcano leading it off here in the bottom of the seventh inning. We emptied the bag, Teresa Manson. We emptied the bag of Snack Michaels tonight.
1: No more regular season games left, so dump it out.
0: Who knows? Maybe Teresa will find a bunch of $100 bills next week. I can't guarantee that. New pitcher James Collier in for Winnipeg. That would be a great promotion.
1: Yeah. Throw out $100 bills from the press box? Wow.
0: If I win the lottery.
1: I don't think I'd be up here. I'd be down there.
0: Yeah, that's right. You'd call me and say, Teresa, we got to throw it out. Sorry, Jack. I'm in Kauai.
1: Yeah. Incognito.
0: And a strike into Tuca. Well, Landon Barasa goes six hits, three runs, three earned. Barasa did not walk a batter, which is Landon Barasa, very good control. And he struck out six batters tonight. So quality start for the Winnipeg starter. Marcano takes a breaking pitch down and in. We had an idea this was going to be, you know, one of those games with the starters Harm, who got a tremendous six innings, scoreless baseball. Barasa, six innings, just three runs. So each starter tonight, quality start. Now, this is important. 3-1, Hawks lead has been trimmed to 2 after the Goldeyes pushed across one of the top half, and there's a pitch through the five hole, hockey term of the umpire. 3-1 the count.
1: Super fan down there getting the ball.
0: Yeah.
1: Says, I got it, to the bat boy. See what he does with it now. All the kids are.
0: I'll tell you, Tricia,
1: here,
0: you see,
1: right here.
0: You see the wristbands he's got on?
1: Yep.
0: And do you see the headband?
1: Mm-hmm.
0: That's nice. Now, do you see the socks?
1: Of course.
0: There's a ground ball hit softly to short. Ray Patrick Ditter up, scooping and throwing on to first for the out. Marcano was out 6-3. Now, I've got a few years on you. But those socks that he's wearing, those tube socks.
1: Uh-huh.
0: We used to cut the tops out where the stripes are,
1: uh-huh.
0: And we would make those our wristbands.
1: Okay, kind of make do with what you got.
0: Until Mother Marge would say, would you stop cutting your new socks? Is that coming back? Is that sock a wristband? Are they, you know, the wristbands coming back? Do we know?
1: I don't know. I think
0: is that a fan?
1: That's a super fan outfit.
0: It'd be nice if it were coming back. Juan Fernandez, the batter, takes the ball inside. 3 runs, 6 hits for the Red Hawks. 1 error, 1 run, 8 hits for Winnipeg. No errors. 3-1, Fargo-Moorhead. The pitch hits sharply. Ooh, and played at third by Peyton Holt. Holt throws on to first. 2 up and 2 down for the Red Hawks. Well struck ball by Juan Fernandez. Certainly love to thank all the great sponsors this year that continues on. We've been talking about all the groups that have come out this season, and you know, all the areas too, Teresa. I say it every night about whether it be the UND deck and in the right side, or the Surfside patio, or the Thriving Field Level Lounge, the suites.
1: Yep, even just in the seats as well.
0: Yes,
1: we have groups like Pioneers here tonight, Pioneer Seed, big group.
0: Strike into Brian Fuentes. Yes, that too, and then the youth softball and baseball teams, or
1: for
0: golf
1: sure.
0: teams, or
1: for sure. Yeah, we couldn't. The Redhawks wouldn't be where we are, of course, without the groups and companies and all the group outings and things like that. So
0: we had an engagement the other day.
1: We did. That was wild.
0: 0-1 pitch fouled away. I mean, that's
1: the woman was shocked. Surprised.
0: She was. I don't know how you set that. I'm sure you set that up as maybe she's going to be involved.
1: Our promo director, Ashley, he had reached out to us, and Ashley was working with him.
0: So we can make that happen.
1: They were the Country Financial fans of the game.
0: Ah.
1: So then they were randomly selected.
0: Yeah, right. 0-2 the count in Fuentes, and a pitch high. That's, I mean, you're not rolling the dice, obviously, if someone has come to that point of a relationship. You're hoping the answer is yes. But, you know, you're still throwing that out. Now, Amanda the other day was an emphatic yes and really shocked. 1-2 the count and a pitch inside, 2 balls and 2 strikes. The kicker was that he's on his knee. You know, will you marry me? Crowd's going nuts. You know, she's like, yeah, I'll marry you. And she's emotionally, what a moment. And he's got his hands up like he just won a prize fight against Muhammad Ali.
1: That was funny. They didn't really interact. I think they were both shocked.
0: I loved it. 2-2 pitch fouled away. 3-1 Hawks lead. Nothing for certain yet. Red Hawks, mean if they can add some insurance. Sioux Falls, well, they've got a 5-4 lead tonight over Cleburne in the bottom of the 8th inning. So they are 3 outs away from putting a win up. There's ball outside, 3-2 on Fuentes. Again, if you just joined us, there's only 2 spots left for the postseason, 2. And there's 3 teams vying for those 2 spots, Fargo-Moorhead, Sioux City, and Sioux Falls. And the Red Hawks have a 2-game lead over the Sioux. Payoff pitch is fouled back, and Sioux City doesn't hold the tiebreaker advantage against Sioux Falls. Sioux Falls does. The Red Hawks own the tiebreaker advantage if it's a 3-way tie, by the way, for fourth. If it was just Fargo-Moorhead and Sioux City, Red Hawks would own the advantage, and Red Hawks, Sioux Falls, Red Hawks would own the advantage. Payoff pitch. Strike 3 called on the outside corner, and James Collier comes in and gets the job done in relief. Hawks, are you out?
1: Yep.
0: Teresa, I love when you come in and hang out.
1: Yes.
0: Here.
1: What I got to say is renew your season tickets. Season tickets.
0: And she said that with authority. We'll make sure it happens, girl.
1: Thanks, Jack.
0: The great Teresa Manson. We go to the top of the eighth. Hawks 3, Winnipeg 1. 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
1: Kia Fargo called to the bullpen here tonight. Mason Pelio. Mason Pelio, the right-hander, is on. See if he can get a few outs here in the eighth inning. John Beamer goes one inning of work, gives up one unearned run. And we'll see if the Red Hawks, they need this bullpen to show up as well. Going to need that bullpen here down the stretch. So can Mason come in, stay away from the free passes, just play a little catch with Juan Fernandez, get some outs facing Lynch, Trump, and Garcia here in the eighth inning. Swing and a miss. Now Pelio brings heat. Red Hawks have a couple of big arms. Justin Lopez is a 95-98. Well, Pelio's in that neighborhood, too. This guy rears back and can bring it. Swing and a miss, strike two. And that time, twisted that up. Little slide piece that cut away. Sioux City and Kansas City tied at four in the seventh. That race between Sioux Falls and Sioux City is something else. 1-2 the count. The pitch, low. 2-2 on Keyshawn Lynch. Lynch has walked twice and grounded out. Lake Country, the 4-3 lead on Gary Southshore. Lincoln, 5-2 lead on Milwaukee in the bottom of the eighth. Little tapper left side. Kroon's going to have to hurry in. He does. Gets a hop and nice little toss across for out number one. That's a big out. Mason Pelio getting out number one. Well done. And the Red Hawks head to Milwaukee. They'll take the charter bus. I'm sure Jamie is going to have, you'll see that the charter bus will arrive here in a little bit. Pitch on the way, belted up in the air, heading towards the GA section. And a souvenir. A Thursday night, and you can almost feel that calm before the proverbial weekend storm, called Labor Day weekend coming up. 0-1 the count on Giandito, and a strike, two, Mason Pelio, up 0-2. The right-hander's pitch, hit sharply to third, and Kroon tries to play it on a hot smash, and it ricochets off his body into left field. It'll be a base hit ruled on the field. Yeah, that ball kind of hit hard. We have the luxury of a replay here. And I don't know if Matt was trying to just field that a little bit on the Olay side and get that nice little pop into the mitt. But a hit has been awarded there for Winnipeg's Giandito Trump, and it brings the tying run to home plate. And Kevin Garcia, the batter, takes the strike. As I said, these Winnipeg Gold Eyes, like Milwaukee, like we've seen in Sioux City, like you've seen in a number of teams in this league, you give them a little window, and many teams in this league, offense hasn't been the issue for a lot of teams. When you look at the numbers, they can pick apart, and there's a ball pulled foul. 0-2 the count on Kevin Garcia. And I mentioned earlier, Garcia's a bit of a bat man. He's a switch hitter. He had a couple of knocks hitting right-handed. These switch hitters, they're so fluid. Their hands are so good. And we've seen him fillet balls opposite field, pull balls on the front side. You're hoping maybe is that he can hit a ground ball to a position player if you're a Red Hawks fan. 3-1, Fargo Moorhead leading. We're in the top of the eighth inning. And the Gold Eyes with a man at first and Garcia at the plate, down two strikes. Pelio's pitch. She got him. Oh, Mason Pelio just pulled the string and a big strikeout for Pelio. And there's two outs here in the eighth. My goodness. Boy, that change. That is just a devastating pitch. I'll say it again. Man, if you've got a good heater with some command and a really good changeup, you can make some money playing baseball with those two pitches. Not out of it yet. Now I got to face Peyton Holt. And a strike in, and Pelio in sharp here tonight. Goldeye's about hit the Hawks 9-6, but the Red Hawks have the 3-1 lead. We're on the top of the eighth. And let me tell you, also tonight, as the pitch is fouled away, the start of the game, we've had some weather in the area, the wind blowing in from center field. That breeze at times now coming a little bit from the north and almost a hint to the west, which means blowing from left to right. So we've really seen a shift in some of the wind angles tonight here at the ballpark. And a check swing. He went around. The ball gets away. Now Fernandez from the first base dugout throws the first. The stretch. Oh, safe at first. It'll be a strikeout for Mason Pelio. But a wild pitch will allow the runner to reach. And that ball, a great pitch, got a swing and a miss. And credit Holt, he took off. And then Juan Fernandez went to track it down and nearly got the out. But Holt able to get across the base. So a KWP, it's the second strikeout of the inning for Mason Pelio. And on to second goes Trump. And the tying run is on base, and we go to the top of the owner, Ramon Bramasco, and now there's a little meeting on the mound. If the Red Hawks would have pulled off that K23 put out there, that would have been the longest I've seen a catcher track down a strikeout wild pitch ball and get that out. I don't think I've ever seen one. That ball just ricocheted in front of the Goldeye's dugout. Fernandez nearly got him, but he was 50 feet from home plate to field that. And now the pitch. Bramasco takes high. Here now, obviously, you got to stay away from free passes because that would put a tying run in scoring position. Can't serve up Bramasco a ball because he can ruin your evening with a swing. A precarious spot for the Red Hawks. Ball fouled back to the netting. Robello Tire, foul ball. 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Schumacher Goodyear in Fargo. So this now, like the Red Hawks, Parker Harm had in the fourth inning. This is a huge out if Mason Pelio can get it here in the eighth. The pitch, and it's sent foul. This one, third base side, and a hop. Oh, and the posse got it. Someone did down there. Longtime season ticket holders, well done. That group down there, they've been sitting there since 1996. Well, some of them. Look at that. 1-2 the count in Bramasco. The pitch, high, the fastball. It's another reason, like some of our group down there, they say bring your ears along and tune in. And in here, and need Jack to hear that it's coming over there. Everybody was moving on that side. Deuces wild. Two balls, two strikes, two outs. Pelio versus Bramasco, and just a bit high and away. And now this becomes the pitch of the night. 3-2 the count on Ramon Bramasco. Runners will take off. An extra base hit here could tie the game on top of that. So that's when you go 3-2. That means Tromp, T-R-O-M-P, Tromp will take off from second. Peyton Holt will leave from first. Sermo guarding the line at first base. Payoff pitch. Swing! And a miss, he struck him out. Big time strikeout for Mason Pelio. Big time strikeout for Pelio. Boy, did the Red Hawks need that. This Winnipeg team, they have a habit of coming back and putting in play, and Pelio spins one past the bat of the dangerous hitter Ramon Bramasco, and that's all for Winnipeg. No runs, one hit, they strand two. We go to the bottom of the eighth inning. Still, Fargo Moorhead 3, Winnipeg 1. This is Red Hawks baseball.
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1: We go to the bottom of the eighth inning, and the Fargo Moorhead Redhawks leading it 3-1. Your CapEx play of the game tonight belongs to Keyshawn Lynch, the Winnipeg center fielder who robbed Juan Fernandez of a hit on a tremendous diving play in center field. That's your CapEx tip of the cap play of the game. We've seen some big-time pitches tonight. We've seen some big-time plays. You've seen a big-time home run by Jose Sermo. Seen some big-time hits with two outs. Been a heck of a game tonight between these two great clubs and rivals. New pitcher in the game presented by Kia Fargo. Quinn Waterhouse, the lefty, is on. Hawkeye's been busy tonight. Very popular bird, that Hawkeye. Quinn Waterhouse, the lefty, on for Winnipeg. Lujano takes a strike, and the count is even, one ball and one strike. Quinn well used, out of action this year. 40 games under his belt, 42 strikeouts at 36 and two-thirds innings. Big, tall lefty. The pitch and a check swing. He did not go around. We'll be giving these scores out tonight. I guess one that I haven't really mentioned, if the Redhawks win tonight, it'd be their 50th win. You know, it doesn't lock them, and that hits something. I guess the bat. For a second there, I thought maybe that ball ran in and caught part of the arm of Jesus, but it, yeah, got the checks at the end of the barrel right there. Yeah, win tonight would put the Redhawks at 50 wins. And Sioux City and Sioux Falls, both sitting at 47. And a pitch up and into Jesus Lujano. I can tell you this, Cleburne has come back to tie Sioux Falls. 5-5, that game in Sioux Falls in the bottom of the ninth inning, and the Canaries with a runner at third and two outs. You couldn't think it. Can the Sioux Falls Canaries walk off back-to-back nights? Swing and a miss. Waterhouse blowing some heat. Boy, 95, and Waterhouse, good location down in the zone. He strikes out Lujano, and here's Eric Faliam. The Sioux City Explorers and Kansas City Monarchs are tied at 4 in the 8th. Cleburne Sioux Falls tied at 5 in the 9th. The pitch is a strike. The lefty's 0-1 to Faliam. Strike 2. At the knees. O2 pitch. Breaking pitch away. I'll put it in a little more perspective. If the Redhawks win tonight and get to their 50th win, and if one of Sioux City or Sioux Falls loses tonight, then the Redhawks could lock up a playoff spot with a win tomorrow. They can get to 51 and because they own some tiebreakers. So if one of the Sioux lose tonight, they'd be still sitting at 47 wins with four games to play. And if the Redhawks win tonight, they'd be at 50 with four to go. Felia swings and pops it up. High in the air to center, racing in is Lynch, and Lynch makes the catch out number two. So if one of the Sioux lose tonight and the Redhawks win, the Hawks would be at 50. Then if the Redhawks won tomorrow, they'd be at 51. But even regardless, if one of those Sioux lose, they could only get to 51, but they don't own the tiebreaker against Fargo Moorhead, and the Redhawks could, in essence, clinch possibly tomorrow night. So there's that scenario. Dylan Thomas, the batter, takes a strike. The other thing is that the Redhawks own their fate, you know, so an easier way is just to win a couple games. And here's the 0-1 down and away. Milwaukee trailing Lincoln 5-4 in the top of the ninth inning. 1-1 pitch is away. Red Hawks lead, bottom eight, and Thomas hammers one, and it's caught by Ramon Bramasco at first. The number of balls that Winnipeg's defense has taken away from the Hawks in this series. Man, these fish, they have taken several hits away from Fargo Moorhead. That ball was as hard as any ball hit tonight, and Bramasco reaches up and pulls it in. Hawks are out in order here in the bottom of the eighth inning. We played eight. The Hawks three outs away from putting one of the win column. It's Fargo Moorhead 3, Winnipeg 1. This is Red Hawks baseball.
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1: It's time to put the jeans on. Tyler Jeans is on the hill tonight for Fargo Moorhead. He'd be in for the save tonight. Tyler Jeans making his 41st appearance of the season. 40 and two-thirds innings, 63 strikeouts on the air. And Jeans is attempting his seventh correction, 16th save of the year. It'd be Tyler's 16th save of the season. Fargo Moorhead, 3 runs, 6 hits, 1 error. Winnipeg, 1 run, 9 hits, no errors. So Jeans is on. We've got one final from one of the Sioux games. Sioux Falls walks off Cleburne again. The Canaries get a victory tonight, 6-5. I mean, take your pick. So Sioux Falls has beaten Cleburne 6-5. Anyway, Cleburne took the first one Tuesday night. Jeans throws a strike in here to Adam Holm. Canaries walked off Cleburne last night, and they walk off Cleburne tonight. Meanwhile, in Kansas City, the eighth inning, Sioux City and KC tied at four. There's a breaking pitch low. Hall, Ditter, and Noah Marcello, heart of the Winnipeg lineup. Going to be Parker Harms' game to win. Landon Barassa on the hook. Ground ball hit to third. Kuhn plays it back instead of coming into the big hop, but that arm is enough to get the out. Nice job, Matty. Not for a second there when Matt stayed back instead of coming into the big hop. But Matty's got a good strong arm, and he makes that play. He had to make that decision and hope for a clean hop. He got it, and then, again, Red Hawks got some powerful arms on that infield. So there's one out. And Ditter, the batter, takes the ball away. Jeans, the pitch. There's a strike. One ball, one strike. Swinging a foul, strike two. Ray Patrick Ditter is one for three in the game with a walk, a single, a stolen base, a run scored. The pitch is low.

in 27th out. Goldeyes scoring an unearned run in the seventh. Here they are on the top of the ninth. The pitch, way outside. Now, any base runner puts the tying run at home plate. So Tyler Jeans got a rear back. Find that one. And Juan Fernandez give him a big old target. We'll see if Tyler Jeans can bring one into the kitchen. The payoff pitch, he does, and a good piece of hitting. Ray Patrick Gitter. A nice swing on it, sends it up the middle for a base hit. So the tying run will come to home plate in the form of Noah Marcello. Fans, an important reminder for the Fargo Moorhead Redhawks through Vision Zero. Always drive sober. Even buzz driving is drunk driving. If you've been drinking alcohol, find a sober ride. We want you to get home safely. Vision Zero, zero fatalities, zero excuses. 10-10 of the night for the Winnipeg Goldeyes. Jeans versus Marcello, two All-Stars here. They were teammates in the All-Star game, West Division teammates. Marcello today is 1-for-3. He's got an RBI, a double, an RBI ground out in the seventh. The pitch is outside, ball one. And the crowd just trying to will the last two outs. From the set, Tyler Jeans, the pitch home, popped up. Out of play. One and one the count on Marcello. And that lightning flashing off in the north and the east. The scene tonight. Kansas City has scored a run in the bottom of the eighth inning. They lead Sioux City 5-4 in their game. The 1-1 pitch. Steve! Right two. And Tyler Jeans at 94. Good heater. So, if Kansas City can hold Sioux City out in the ninth, the Sioux Falls Canaries would have a one-game lead for that final playoff spot. Ball two strikes on Noah Marcello. Runner takes off. Payoff pitch is low and a stolen base. So that takes the double play, or the conventional double play, out of the equation. Now you get an out, so you would, what we call about trading an out for that base. And then you know what? You would trade another out for another base because the game would be over. But getting the out is the key. The key is Marcello for Tyler Jeans, and not an easy man to put away. The 2-2 pitch. Line foul. A lunging attempt by Kroon at third. Any way you can get this out, you take it. Slight breeze. Those winds have shifted a little bit. Again, more of a northerly flare, which is kind of blowing in from left, and at times kind of blowing from left to right. And Jeans takes a peek at runner at second, Ditter. And again, the 2-2 is hit to short, played by Tucapita Marcano. He'll just go get the out. That's trading out for that base. There's out number two. It's a major league player at short in Tucapita Marcano. Yeah, they got a runner in front of him. Didn't panic. I'm not going to try to rush a throw to third to get the lead runner. I'm just going to go get the out. The out's more important than that runner going to third. Exactly right. Now, can you get Max Murphy? The pitch is a ground ball to short. It might be the game. Marcano has it. Pirouettes, throws a one-hopper, and the game is over. 6-3 on the putout, and this one is over tonight at Newman Outdoor Field. The Redhawks snap a five-game skid. They salvage one of the series, and the final regular season home game of the 26th season, the Redhawks win it 3-1. Well, the Redhawks needed that one, and Tyler Jeans able to get the out pitches. He induces three ground ball outs here in the...

0: ninth inning. Parker Harm ends up getting the win for the Red Hawks. A great job tonight by Parker. Landon Barasa takes the loss. Your final line tonight, the Red Hawks, 3 runs on 6 hits. And 1 error, they left 3 on base. For Winnipeg, 1 run and 10 hits, no errors. They left 13 on base tonight. Again, Parker Harm, the win, he's 6-2. Barasa, the loss, he's 2-4. Tyler Jeans, the save, his 16th of the season. The game played in 2 hours and 24 minutes. A nice, quick game, well pitched here at Newman. The Red Hawks are winners tonight at Newman Outdoor Field. We'll be back. We'll chat with the Red Hawks manager, Chris Coast, coming up next. 3-1 your final. Fargo-Moorhead wins it. This is Red Hawks baseball.
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0: I'm back at Newman Outdoor Field. The Fargo-Moorhead Red Hawks win it today by a final score of 3-1. As always, we're joined by Red Hawks manager, World Series champion, Hall of Famer Chris Coast, and Red Hawks snap a 5-game skid tonight. And Chris, what we saw out there tonight was a baseball game again between two really good clubs, Coaster. Parker Harm was fantastic out of the gate. Barasa, we know about Landon. Jose got one up and out. All three are runs scored with 2 outs, Chris. The bullpen in and got it done between Beamer, Pelio, and Jeans. As a manager, Chris, you got to feel satisfied with this victory tonight.
8: Yeah, especially because of the pitching side of things, which if that continues to trend up like that, that's a good sign because, you know, we only had the 6 hits. We did what we had to do. Our offense is going to continue to get better. On paper, we have the best offense in the league, and we're just, you know, kind of stalled just a little bit. We did enough to win the game today, but our offense is going to continue to get dangerous every game, hopefully starting tomorrow. So the pitching was insanely good. You know, Parker Harm went out there, and it felt like he threw 200 pitches and, you know, battled through some adversity and you know, minimized some stuff. And, of course, that play from Jesus Lujano, in my opinion, is one of the best plays of the year because of the timing of it and the way we've been playing, and we needed to play like that so bad. So can't go without saying Jesus Lujano in that play that he made.
0: Well, we saw that tonight, too. You know, Lujano throwing out a runner at home plate, Chris, phenomenal. You know, Keyshawn Lynch had a nice play in center field tonight for Winnipeg as well. But you're right, Lujano coming in and able to just put something on that toss. And on the TV side, they're throwing it again. And it gets a runner thrown out at home. And back to Parker Harm, Chris Coast. You know, when pitchers are in situations, bases loaded, one out, and, you know, you're trying to get stuff done. Harm's the kind of guy, Chris, because he can strike people out. It's not that he's going to automatically get out of that jams like that, Chris, but because of his stuff, I'm sure you would say he has the stuff to get out of jams like that.
8: Yeah, because he has enough to strike out lefties, righties, doesn't matter, and also get some soft contact. You know, the only time he really gets in trouble is when he just tends to throw a lot of pitches, and that's because, you know, he's certainly around the zone. I would argue that umpires just don't see him well enough to really call a great game, and that's nothing against the umpires. That's more like there's a reason why he's successful against both lefties and righties. Hitters just don't see him very well. And umpires don't either. So, again, like if there was ABS or automatic strike zone, I think that would benefit Parker Harm more than almost any pitcher on the planet.
0: Chris, we'll leave on this tonight. Jose Cirma before the game. General Manager Carl Hoym, yourself out on the field presenting Jose with his Home Run Derby championship ring. That was such a dramatic Home Run Derby that took place at the All-Star game, Chris. And then Cirma, as Cirma does, goes out in homers tonight. What can you say about the big boy, Chris?
8: Yeah, that was pretty cool. You know, the Home Run Derby and the celebration and all that stuff is great for the fans. It's great for Jose and an organization as well. I'll be honest with you, as much as I loved watching that home run, I loved watching Dylan Thomas barrel a few balls as well.
0: Yeah.
8: And he's standing out here not even paying attention, but he's got his family in town. And nobody works harder than Dylan Thomas. And he didn't get any hits today, but boy, he starts to get hot. That's dangerous.
0: Yeah, to your point, DT lined a ball to center, pulled a ball to first. Ramoska made a play on. So I'm sure Daryl and Karen were thrilled, and it's always great to have the family up from Texas. Coaster, you've got your 50th win, and who knows, depending on the finish of the game in Kansas City, tomorrow might be an opportunity to clinch. But the mindset heading into Milwaukee, Chris, for the Final Four.
8: Well, just win tomorrow. You know, we're going to hop on the bus here shortly. Got a nice long trip, and tonight's win will make that trip go a little bit better. We'll get some good sleep, and we'll sleep in, and probably won't even take any batting practice tomorrow. We played in Milwaukee enough. It's a turf field, probably take some ground balls. But once we take the field, it's whatever we got to do to win that game. We got Wicklander going tomorrow, and he's super motivated the way Krieger was 2 days ago and the way that Parker Harm was tonight. And then after that, then we got Eric Chalice. So, we haven't been playing great lately, but we're also happy with the position we were able to put ourselves in to sustain kind of a cold streak like this. Sometimes that gets overlooked. It's not that we have had an amazing season, but we've done enough to hopefully get through this with no issues and then qualify for the playoffs and then get dangerous. Because, again, you know, our offense on paper is the best in the league, and we've stalled, and we get hot with the offense and we get the right pitchers out there. I don't know a team that matches up against us as well as we match up against them.
0: Well said. I was just handed a sheet of paper, Chris. Speaking of pitching, the Red Hawks have gone 22 straight innings without getting a leadoff batter on base, so that's pretty good stuff right there for your pitcher department. Coaster, safe travels. We will chat with you tomorrow as you get set to face Milwaukee. Congrats on the win tonight, Chris.
8: You got it, Jack. Enjoy that UND football.
0: You got it, brother. Chris Coast, Red Hawks manager, Hall of Famer, World Series champion. Red Hawks win it tonight 3-1. That scoreboard portion, pretty important. We'll tackle that coming up next and kind of reshape the scene in the American Association. 3-1 the final. Post-game show continues in a moment. This is Red Hawks baseball.
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12: For as long as we can remember, the diamond is where legends are made. But you didn't think we were just here to talk about baseball, did you? We enjoy watching a legend in the making as much as the next person. But we like to take things up a notch and add a grain belt beer to the mix. You know, the one with a diamond on it. So next time you're witnessing the pitching duel of your life, an all-out slugfest, or just a good hometown game, go for the diamond beer. It's grain belt.
0: Here's a ground ball, base into right field. This could get a run in. Fielded by Lujano. Lujano's going home. Here's a throw. Here's the tag. He's out at home. Jesus Lujano guns down Giantino Trump. And that's all for the Goldeyes here in the top of the sixth inning. What a play by Jesus Lujano, the toy cannon in right field. Yeah, that's what you heard. Chris Coase talked about that. Obviously, it was a large play in that, but they're all big when the margin is small, and the margin against good teams like Winnipeg is always small. Winnipeg has the capability of erasing deficits, and so all of that is fantastic, and that was a big play for Jesus Lujano. That happened in the top of the sixth inning, and that would have put a run across. So nicely done there. Great job, Dallas. And Jack, getting those highlights on that. We do have a couple of finals to report tonight. In the American Association, let's start in Chicago, where the Chicago Dogs able to get a victory over Kane County tonight by a score of 8-4. So the Dogs get their 30th win of the season. Kane County drops to 52-43. Chicago defeating Kane County 8-4. The Milwaukee Milkmen, who the Red Hawks face tomorrow, they fall to Lincoln by a score of 5-4 tonight. So the Salt Dogs get a win, and they're 42nd of the year. Milwaukee drops to 39 on the year. 57-39 on the season. Other games that have gone final, Sioux Falls has defeated Cleburne tonight 6-5. So with that win, the Canaries at 548-48. Now the big question is, what is Sioux City going to do? They're going to be even with the Canaries again and tied for fourth going into the final four games of the season. Well, they were down 5-4 heading into the top of the ninth inning, and currently Kansas City has a 5-4 lead. Sioux City has runners on first and third with two outs in the top of the ninth inning. So, again, if the Monarchs get that final out, Sioux Falls goes to fourth, and Sioux City drops to fifth place, a game behind the Canaries. That's how tight that one is. And with the four games coming up for each of those teams, I mentioned Sioux City heads on the road to Lake Country. Sioux Falls stays at home. They will face Lincoln. And again, if it does come to a tie between Sioux Falls and Sioux City, the Canaries have the tiebreaker over Sioux City. The Red Hawks are the win today, 50-46. Winnipeg with the loss today drops to 53-33. Can the Red Hawks catch Winnipeg? That's the question. The top two teams get the playoff opening round playoff home field advantage, meaning you get two possibly at home if needed, but you're on the road first. The answer to that question is yes, the Red Hawks can catch Winnipeg. The Red Hawks, who are three games behind Winnipeg, if the Red Hawks were to go to Milwaukee and just start packing wins and the Goldeyes go to Kansas City and lose, then you'd find the Red Hawks in second place. Right now, probability-wise, you're looking at a potential, you know, third-place type finish for Fargo-Moorhead, which would put them at home next Wednesday. We're getting ahead of ourselves when we talk that way, but that's the situation on that. So, again, as Chris Coe says, we are just worried about winning our game coming up tomorrow against Milwaukee, and having Patrick Wicklander would be big. It has gone final in Kansas City. The Monarchs defeat Sioux City 5-4. So that puts the Sioux City Explorers now one game behind Sioux Falls. Sioux City drops to fifth. Sioux Falls alone in fourth. Top four make the postseason. We'll come back. We'll take a look at the final highlights and look ahead to our action coming up tomorrow. Final tonight from Newman. Fargo-Moorhead 3, Winnipeg 1. The postgame show. This is Red Hawks Baseball.
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0: Payoff pitch. Swing! And a miss. He struck him out. Big time strikeout for Mason Pelio. Big time strikeout for Pelio. Boy, did the Red Hawks need that. And that's what you want to see right there. The Red Hawks, you know, getting out early. Obviously got a great quality start from Parker Harm tonight. And then the bullpen. Beamer into Pelio, into Jeans. And that's kind of the way. And you hear Chris Coe as a manager. You love to see that. Then, from the plate, you know, guys like Dylan Thomas, he singled out. Even though DT didn't have a hit today, he hit the ball hard a couple of times. That's a great sign that the swing is feeling good. Seeing it, Sermo homers tonight. You'll hear that in a moment. The Red Hawks win it tonight by a final score of 3-1 over Winnipeg. Before we set the stage for the upcoming final series of the regular season, we'll take a look at how this one unfolded tonight. Now, Landon Barasa, he's been good for the Winnipeg Goldeyes for quite some time. So the Red Hawks knew they were facing a good one tonight in Winnipeg. But for Parker Harm, who got the start, you talk about confidence that a manager has in an arm, and Parker Harm certainly has earned that tonight this season for Fargo-Moorhead. So Harm retired the Goldeyes 1-2-3 in the first, and retired the Goldeyes in the second. It was the bottom of the second inning where the Red Hawks would get some runs, and in Red Hawk fashion, you know, this is a dangerous hitting team. Two outs, Sermo lined out, Clark grounded out. But then Matt Kroon kind of started the ball rolling. That domino effect, hitting is contagious. Kroon singles a two-out single to center. Tucapita Marcano comes in, a two-out single to right. Now you've got first and second. And with runners in first and second, Juan Fernandez drives home the first run tonight for Fargo-Moorhead. One ball, one strike, and Fernandez. And Jimmy sends the ball. Get down, base hit, Von Fernandez. Matt Kroon scores, and the Red Hawks lead it 1-0 here at Newman. Obviously a good sign when the Hawks can just deliver with two outs, and they showed that there, but they weren't done. You know, no sooner did Fernandez get a base hit, and Brian Fuentes said, you know what, I'm not even going to wait for two pitches. I'm going to try to ambush that first one, and it was a good call by Fuentes in that same second inning. And Brian Fuentes the batter, and Fuentes sends to the left field. That's a base hit. That might get another run in. Marcano rounding third. The Red Hawks have reeled off four consecutive hits, and they lead it 2-0 here in the bottom of two. All right, that's just a good work right there. Now, those are numbers 6, 7, 8, 9 in the lineup. But Kroon, Marcano, Fernandez, Fuentes, hit, hit, hit, hit, and boom, the Hawks led 2-0. And what would a night like tonight be, the final regular season home game, without one of the big guns doing something big? And we spent a lot of time talking about Jose Sermo. We've thrown a lot of shirts that say track it down Marge out of the booth. Didn't know if tonight was going to be a night because you had a wind blowing in. And once again, in Red Hawks fashion, two outs again, bottom three. And that man, Jose Sermo, did it again. That's quite a career. It's a Hall of Fame career. Uh-oh! He sends one high and deep. Is it number 32 to right field? It is clearing on right Boulevard. Marge trucking down. Number 32 for the Sermonator. And the Red Hawks have taken a 3-0 lead. How about that? Jose Sermo left no doubt. And there's just a lot of barrel in that bat and a lot of muscle behind that. And Jose loves hitting here at Newman. Loves hitting anywhere, really. But he pulled that ball to right field. And here at Newman, when that flight takes off like that, there's no question. The only place is it's going to end either on Albright Boulevard, across the street, or into a parking lot. And Sermo crushes a home run to right. That made it 3-0. And Harm continued to do his work. Harm got out of a jam in the fourth inning when Winnipeg had bases loaded and one out, but he got a strikeout and a flyout to end that inning. He handed the ball off to the seventh inning, so Harm goes six. Beamer comes out in the seventh and yields one unearned run, I might add, in the seventh inning. That made it 3-1 on a Dittert single, stole second, moved to third on an error, and scored on a ground ball out. That made it 3-1. But Beamer looked good. Mason Pelio, you heard the big strikeout coming back in. He had an inning of work, striking out three. And then Tyler Jeans came on in the ninth inning, yielded a one-out single in the ninth inning, but no runs in the ninth. And Jeans comes on and collects the save. So pretty clean game today. Judging by the time also of it, when you're playing 224 in a game, that is unbelievably quick, and that's because we had ball in play, some strikeouts, some outs, and a lot of strikes today in this game. Final line score, Hawks 3 runs, 6 hits, 1 error. They left just 3 on base tonight. For the Goldeyes, 1 on 10 hits, no errors, left Baker's dozen, 13 on base tonight. The winning pitcher, Parker Harm, and Parker goes to 6-2 on the season. Landon Bronson, the loss, he drops to 2-4. Tyler Jeans, his 16th save of the season. One home run tonight, you heard it, Jose Sermo, his 32nd home run, which is continues to be a new single-season record for Fargo-Moorhead. 2992, the attendance today, 2,992, and 224 paid to see it. So once again, to set the stage coming up tomorrow, Patrick Wicklander, Wick Flair, Wick Nasty on the hill tomorrow night for Fargo-Moorhead against the Milwaukee Milkmen. The first pitch is slated for 6:30. We'll be on the air at 6:10 with the pregame show. Milwaukee will throw Juan Diaz. So Diaz looked strong in his start against the Red Hawks here at Newman, and then was knocked around a little bit in his next start. So Diaz on the mound, a lefty going for Milwaukee tomorrow. And imagine the Red Hawks will see Wicklander go. Eric Chalice would be part of that rotation, I'd imagine, as well. We'll see where Chris Coase goes, because this is where it depends on. If you punch your ticket and you can't increase your positioning and you know where you're going to be in the postseason as far as the seating, then you can kind of adjust your rotation. So there's a lot of TBDs to be determined, if you will, at this juncture. We do know Patrick Wicklander will go tomorrow night for Fargo-Moorhead. Juan Diaz will pitch for Milwaukee. So join us, won't you? 6:10, the pregame show on Saturday, by the way. Again, this is where Jack's schedules mesh. I'll have a football game to broadcast on Saturday. Tom Wynn will have the call, the voice of Milwaukee. You'll hear Tom on Saturday, but I'll be with you tomorrow night, Sunday, and Monday for Red Hawks baseball. Great job tonight. The Big D, Dallas Corral, producing our broadcast today. Had a lot of help for up-and-coming producer Diamond Jack Simon back in that flagship studio. Eli Swanson, the entire crew here at Newman Outdoor Field, they do such terrific job here from Cameron to Sydney to Bob Roars, the PA voice, to had Teresa on today, and Angel, all the folks here, Caden. 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For our brand manager of 740 The Fan, Derek Hansen, our chief engineer, Al Murray, and for Chris Coast, who joined us in the pre and the post, I'm Jack Michaels, repeating our final score tonight from Newman Outdoor Field. It was Fargo Moorhead 3, Winnipeg 1. 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
0: And the pitch. Grounded chop and is short, and now the Red Hawks are going to come home, get that runner, tag it out at home is Calvin Estrada.
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17: In college football, points have come at a premium inside Bobby Dodd. Georgia Tech, narrow 10-7 lead over Coach Prime's Buffs. Early fourth quarter, we'll certainly keep you posted on that one. But let's start by turning back the clock, why don't we? It's early April, and it's 2 o'clock in the morning in downtown Indianapolis. About 3 hours before, Michigan had won the national championship in basketball. There's still confetti on the court out at Lucas Oil Stadium. This is the time where a handful of national college media types, they're turning in. And for many of them, their so longs to each other sounded something like this. We'll see you in Baton Rouge, first weekend of September. See you in Baton Rouge. See you at LSU. We all knew then that Clemson-LSU would be the main event of week one. And now we're on the doorstep. And on the doorstep, nothing feels close to the hype week one of college football than what we're going to see inside Death Valley at around 7 o'clock, 7:30 Eastern time Saturday night. It's the rare instance where the spicy side stories are actually more interesting than the game itself. This game features a double-digit point spread. And by the way, those spicy side stories, they just get spicier and spicier by the day. At the start of the week, the knives were out for Lane Kiffin. Another Vanity Fair story drops that's documenting Lane's interest, shall we say, in SEC co-ed sorority types. at some of the establishments in Tuscaloosa and in Oxford, that's putting it lightly. And then Dabo Swinney steps to the lectern, and he was sitting fastball when he was asked about Lane taking in NFL camp players. Here's how that sounded.
18: I actually got to go watch practice early June for the Browns, so I'm probably going to get turned in for tampering. I don't know. That's where we are. I don't blame the kids and people trying to take advantage of the system. I just think it's embarrassing where we are with college football. And we've been there for a while, so it didn't. I just keep my energy, my focus on, and my energy on the things that I control and the things that matter, and that's these kids here and our team. But you know, all that outside stuff, I mean, we just kind of, no pun intended, we just stay in our lane, you know, here at Clemson.
17: Oh. Think absolutely pun intended. Think that's the definition of pun intended, Dabo. But it got even crazier today. So that's the start of the week. It got even crazier today. The SEC filed suit against against LSU, one of its members, trying to prevent them from having former NFL camp players being on the rosters that are due Friday. But in the last couple hours, a judge granted LSU a stay to allow the two players on their team to be eligible for the season, be eligible even for Saturday night. That's in time for, again, the rosters being due. Controversy has become par for the course for LSU this offseason. Lane had the regrettable comments in the first Vanity Fair story talking about some of the culture surrounding Oxford and Ole Miss. There was the DJ Pickett, Jaden Daniels situation. And let's not forget, LSU also has controversies left and right with Will Wade, Kim Mulkey. They just don't care down there in Baton Rouge about such things. But getting to the actual football game, this is the piece that's getting lost amid all the conversation, amid all the hubbub. The one thing that is guaranteed when Clemson faces LSU, overreaction, dramatic overreaction in the aftermath. This is guaranteed. If LSU wins and looks strong, oh, it's the death of college football. It's that nonsense that we're seeing at Sun tonight. Look at the payroll. There are no guardrails, yada, yada. If Lane Kiffin loses his LSU debut in Baton Rouge at night as a double-digit favorite, we talk about the knives being out earlier this week. The pitchforks might be out after one game among LSU fans. Especially considering how he exited Oxford, Ole Miss last season. If Clemson loses the game, the SEC media mafia is going to have the chopper loaded for Dabo Swinney. Pow! There's a large faction of the college football, let's say, ecosystem that seems invested in Dabo's downfall. Getting to the X's and O's. This game is going to be decided by whichever offensive line performs better. So if you're wondering what's most important with the football game, the two best units in this matchup are LSU's front seven and Clemson's front seven. While the Tigers added a potential top 10 pick and Jordan Seaton from Colorado playing left tackle over there, the O-line's still a question mark with the Tigers, as is Sam Levitt's health coming off of injury. There is a case for the Clemson offense. Nobody has a book on Chris Fazina, who was named the starter this week, and that's by design. And bringing Chad Morris back, we kind of don't know what the look is going to be. Is it going to be more heavy run than what we saw with Garrett Riley the last few years? Also, the Tigers, this is the best group of receivers that they've had in a long time. Honestly, this game could look a lot like the game we saw when these teams met at the other Death Valley in South Carolina. LSU won the game like it is favored to do this weekend, but it was a 17-10 rock fight. And there is a chance that that's on the board when LSU meets Clemson Saturday night this week. But overreaction's guaranteed, and what's also a guarantee, this is the main event of the week, the main event week one of college football. Denton Day is the producer of this program. We've got Oliver Popular taking your phone calls at 310-840-4910 if you want in. And tonight is the night that we start handing out picks for the NFL season. We're less than a week away from the Seahawks and Patriots kicking it off. So it's time for us to hand out predictions, and we're asking you tonight, even in the chat, if you're chiming in on YouTube at Westwood One Sports Night there or on X at the Westwood One page or at Josh Graham Show, send us in your boldest predictions regarding the NFC. The NFC, give us your boldest prediction. We'll do the AFC tomorrow. Your boldest NFC predictions at 310-840-4910. And let's start by talking about the team that is the most hyped going into this NFL season. A lot of folks have already written off every other team not named the LA Rams to get to the Super Bowl out of the NFC. Heck, some say just give them the trophy now after at the start of the week Aaron Donald announced his return. But certainly the Super Bowl is not a lock. And neither is the NFC. And tonight, this might be considered a bold take, we're saying the Rams aren't even a lock to win their division, the NFC West. There's this idea that LA doesn't have any flaws, and frankly, it's absurd. Matthew Stafford is 39. He has a checkered injury history. If he goes down, they don't have a solid veteran backup to do, say, what Nick Foles did with that loaded Eagles roster in 2017. Stetson Bennett isn't that. Ty Simpson is a rookie. A quarterback's best friends generally are a strong offensive line and great skill weapons. But the LA O-line, it's sketchy. That is a question mark. The top skill guys, Puka Nacua, he's had his fair share of problems this offseason. You can call him a head case and people would probably nod along. And Davante Adams turns 34 this year. Are we sure, with absolute certainty, that that side of the ball is going to hold its end of the bargain? Yeah, the defense looks incredible. But let's not forget about the offensive questions. And this is the piece that people will mock you if you bring up. Special teams. They might have the worst specialists in the league. You can look at the LA Rams going back to like Roman times, talking about Troy and talking about Achilles. And we know the story of Achilles. You are dipped in the water that makes you invincible except for his what? His heel that were exposed because that's what his mom held him by when dipping him into the water. Well, what if that Achilles heel happens to be the Rams special teams? That they're locked in a close game when it matters most, and you're having to lean on 6 foot, 245-pound thicker kicker Harrison Nevis, or the pride of Wingate University, Ethan Evans, punting for you. Not great. Not great. Focusing on the Rams competition. Both the Seahawks and the 49ers, they could absolutely win this division. Are we forgetting how good Seattle was last year? You know, the champions. Sam Darnold had a mediocre season. He led the NFL in picks. And they still went 14-3 and won the Super Bowl. They won it in a rout. The Patriots weren't close. So while they lost some guys, they kind of were way ahead of the pack. Meanwhile, the San Francisco 49ers, they might be the most underrated team in the league. They went 12-5 without Nick Bosa and Fred Warner. They won a playoff game without George Kittle either. All those guys are back, which means you have to think they're going to win more games. Like, imagine if they had that Dejon Love guy on their team, running routes in the sand at receiver. It would honestly be surprising if three teams in this division weren't making the playoffs. It would be surprising to see one of these teams probably get the bye in the NFC because of how they're going to beat each other up. But here's the other certainty from the NFC West, if we're going to go division by division tonight. The Arizona Cardinals are going to finish last. While there's a question of who's going to finish first between those three teams, and we could debate that, the Cardinals are going to finish last, and they might be the worst team in the NFL. Because before you even get off the bus, before you even focus on the roster and the coaching staff, there's no hope for them winning this year. Not in this division, not with a bad GM, Imani Azenfort, not with a cheap ownership, the Bidwells. Then you get to the coach, and then you get to the quarterback, and it's a rookie head coach and Mike LaFleur, and it's Jacoby Brissett, who's backed up by Gardner Minshew and Carson Beck. By mid-November, they're going to be in full tank mode, and that's probably going to be a story this year. When you have a generational college class expected to come next year, 18-game, 18-week schedule, you're probably going to have more teams tanking than usual, and the Arizona Cardinals are a prime candidate for that. So we are asking the question tonight. What is your boldest prediction regarding the NFC specifically? That's what we're asking tonight. 310-840-4910 if you want in on the program. And we'll be getting to your comments tonight on our YouTube channel, Westwood One Sports Night. Be sure to chime in there. It's where you can watch the show in addition to listening to it. Also, we've got the podcast feeds at Westwood One Sports Night as well, if you prefer the audio version of things, Apple Podcasts and Spotify. However, and wherever you're listening or watching, greatly appreciate that. B-Dot, a guest on the program, a lot of college football that we're going to get to, in addition to your bold predictions for the NFC at 310-840-4910. On night one of week one, we might have already seen the biggest upset in college football this year. And that's next on Westwood One Sports Night. The wait is over. Football is here, and so is DraftKings. 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
27: 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Like he held onto the ball too long last year. 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I get asked that question all the time. What's the number one difference between why it worked for Jaden Daniels and why it didn't work for Caleb Williams? You can go all over the board here with like, you know, coaches being fired, horrible offensive line, all of that. 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He takes shots down the field that Caleb Williams was just averse to for a number of reasons. I think that got to be coached into him from Ben Johnson. 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
1: What is your boldest prediction regarding the NFC specifically? That's a question we're asking tonight. Westwood One Sports Night. 310-840-4910 if you'd like to chime in. And answering that question, Pine Needle writes in, the Giants win their division. The Niners win rather than the LA Rams. Bucks win the NFC South. Minnesota wins the NFC North. Those are my bold predictions. Those are pretty bold. 310-840-4910 if you want in on the show. Before we get to another division, perhaps another team from Louisiana that we need to talk about, the upset of the weekend might also be the upset of the year in college football, and it's night one of week one. How is that possible? UMass Rutgers, come on down. UMass entered tonight a 29.5-point underdog at Rutgers. As a program, UMass entered tonight losers of 16 straight games. Last year, dead last in the nation out of 130 FBS teams. Offensively, they averaged just under four yards per play. Despite this, UMass didn't just win tonight. They dominated Rutgers. They were leading by multiple scores in the fourth quarter, and courtesy of our Westwood One teammate, Jason Horowitz, here the Minutemen were closing the deal in the red zone.
0: Gibbons through the hole, and that's going to do it. It opened wide. A touchdown for Curtis Gibbons, the fourth. And UMass is going to head back to its home state with one of its largest wins in school history.
1: The final score, UMass 37, Rutgers 21, a 29.5-point underdog, won by 16 points. This is obviously a tough look for Rutgers. It's a tough look for the Big Ten. The Big Ten just won the last three national championships, yet none of their preseason ranked teams, all eight of them, could bother to play a warm body, smallest spread being 24.5 points, and then Rutgers is favored by 29.5, pays UMass $1.5 million to beat them on their field at Piscataway by 16 points. We might not see an upset all season long as big as what the Minutemen of UMass just did tonight against Rutgers. While everybody seems to want to talk about one particular team in Louisiana, the one that's led by Lane Kiffin that wears purple and yellow, we need to talk about another team from that state. Every year, there is the worst to first team in the NFL. This year, it's going to be the New Orleans Saints that go from finishing last in the NFC South to winning the division in 2026. And yes, you can count on there being at least one worst to first team. The current alignment we have in the league of 8 four-team divisions started way back in 2002. Since then, we've seen 27 last-place teams finish first the following years. So on average, you have more times than not it happens than you've had seasons. If we're being specific, there are times it's happened multiple times in a year. 20 of the 24 seasons of this format, we've seen it happen. So you should bet somewhere there's going to be a team that finished last in their division a year ago that's going to win their division in 2026. This was the story of the 2025 New England Patriots. They went from consecutive 4-13 seasons to 14-3 in Mike Vrabel's first year, and of course appeared in Super Bowl 60. And there's a reason that this occurrence is common. You get, when you finish last in your division, you obviously get better draft position. You get a last place schedule. New England obviously benefited from having a pretty fortunate schedule last year. That was well documented. This happens for teams that finish last. So it's not random. It's not, whoa, how's this possible? It's something that you should expect to happen. It's almost by design in the NFL. So why the New Orleans Saints? If 8 or 9 wins is all it's going to take to win the NFC South, well, the Saints' schedule provides the best path to getting there. According to Warren Sharp's projections, New Orleans has the third easiest schedule in the league. And by the way, his projections, they're not based on last year's win totals. They're based on Vegas win totals because they seem to know something. That's why they got those big buildings out west. Rest disparity, that's something he focuses a lot on. That type of stuff. If New Orleans can steal one of their first two games on the road, it's not easy, but if they can steal

So that's a benefit as well for a team trying to win that division. Focusing squarely on their competition within the division, there are several reasons to like New Orleans better than the alternatives that are out there. While the Saints have the third easiest schedule, the reigning NFC South champion Carolina Panthers have the third most difficult slate. They've also had significant injuries on both the offensive and defensive lines. Taylor Moten at right tackle is going to start the season on IR. Don't know when they're going to have him. Ikem Ekwonu had a really bad injury, maybe a season-ending deal that he sustained in the playoff loss to the LA Rams way back in January. So they had to bring in Rasheed Walker in free agency. That's a good add. Had to draft Monroe Freeling in the first round out of Georgia. Good that you have that depth. But there are some real questions on that offensive line. The defensively, you lost Nick Scorton, one of the edge rushers that you were going to trust. First practice, you lose him to an ACL tear. Now, the Saints have had some injuries as well. We don't know when Jordan Tyson is going to debut the top 10 pick. They've had some stuff off on their offensive line as well. But it's been worse. Carolina, more difficult schedule and dealing with some injuries. And speaking of losing players, the Atlanta Falcons, well, they know that feeling too well. James Pierce Jr., their best edge rusher, suspended for the first 8 games for, shall we say, reasons. Fellow edge, Jaylen Walker. Remember, Atlanta picked not one, but 2 edge rushers in the first round of last year's draft. So they feel that they're secure at that position because of those picks. James Pierce Jr. suspended for the first 8 games. Jaylen Walker out for the year with an ACL injury. Oh, and we didn't even talk about the quarterback. Tyler Shuck, he had his moments. Who do you feel better about? Tyler Shuck with Kellen Moore helping him along? Or Michael Penix Jr. / Tua Tagovailoa? You want to talk about injuries again? Michael Penix Jr. has been out the entire offseason. But then you might say, well, Josh, what about the Tampa Bay Buccaneers? Okay. That looks like a team that's in transition. 5 OCs in 5 years for Baker Mayfield. His future uncertain. Couldn't get that contract hammered out. You let Mike Evans walk. You were one of the younger teams in the league. You look at the best players on this team. Other than Vita Vea and Baker, it's the young guys. You're talking about Abuka at receiver. You're talking about namely, it is the skill guys, but even Tristan Wirfs is, I believe, 26, no older than 27 years old. In the running, you have Bucky Irving in the backfield. Is he even 25? No, he's 24 years old. So this just seems like a team that's on 2 different timelines right now. They didn't finish strong. Todd Bowles is calling the defense this year. That's going to be interesting. That's generally a sign of desperation, and they've had a lot of turnover there. Meanwhile, the Saints, it's year 2. That could be a jump year for some teams. They won 6 games last year. What makes you think it's going to be worse when you got Kellen Moore in a last-place schedule? You got continuity. And you've got Brandon Staley as your defensive coordinator. Not a great head coach, but a really good coordinator, Travis Etienne, that you bring in to go along with Alvin Kamara. And yes, you paid Chris Olave, and they like their weapons. There's just a lot there with the Saints, and you tell me a better last-to-first scenario when there is one almost every NFL season than the New Orleans Saints going from worst to first in 2026. We'll listen on that front, but that's what we're pointing to that we like. Focusing on some live action out at Bobby Dodd. Georgia Tech forced to settle for a field goal in the red zone. No more timeouts for Colorado. The Jackets hit a field goal to make it 13-7. That means the young former 5-star quarterback Julian Lewis has to drive the team 70-plus yards, score a touchdown with no timeouts in order to beat Georgia Tech on the road. Night 1 of week 1 for the college football season. We will tell you if they're able to do so in just a few moments. Also coming up, in addition to your submissions for the boldest predictions you might have regarding the NFC this

0: year. That's what we're doing tonight. 310-840-4910. We saw the very, very rare instance where an opposing player got a standing ovation from the home crowds. 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

0: Josh Graham.
1: Wow. Let's talk about it. Touchdown, Colorado Buffaloes. Touchdown, Colorado Buffaloes. 37 seconds left to go. And Julian Lewis just led a picturesque 2-minute drill to give Deion Sanders, in his return to the ATL, a 1-point lead in sold-out Bobby Dodd Stadium. The former 5-star recruit, with no timeouts, just drove the length of the field, and with 37 seconds remaining, Colorado leads. And Lewis threaded over a linebacker, going right up the seam on a wheel route, the go-ahead touchdown pass. Now, the game's not over. Still 37 seconds left. That's an eternity in college football with the clock stopping on first downs, and Georgia Tech has timeouts remaining and only needs a field goal. But earlier in the fourth quarter, Georgia Tech had a field goal blocked. Something to keep an eye on. And we certainly will keep you posted on that as the final seconds tick off. But let's get to your phones. 310, or get to your calls. 310-840-4910. We're asking what your boldest NFC predictions are going into 2026. One of my boldest predictions is that the Saints are going to be the worst first team in the NFL this year. David's in Louisiana. David, are you with me on this? Are you more interested in the Saints or the other football team in Louisiana that's garnering a lot of attention this week?
2: I'll stay away from legal stuff. So I'll stick with the Saints. And I like your bold prediction, and I'm going to give you some more ammunition for your prediction.
1: Please.
2: So look at the offensive line. Eric McCoy got hurt. He's arguably an all-pro center. That didn't play last year. You have a solid left tackle and Kelvin Banks.
1: You lose Raddins. That's a tough one.
2: Well, then you got Fawaga at right tackle. We got David Edwards from Buffalo at left guard. You got Cesar Ruiz, probably your weakest link on the offensive line. But you got Juwan Johnson at tight end. By the way, he was...
1: Okay, we don't need to go through the entire depth chart. We know they have players at every single position. Every team does. But what's the case here for the Saints?
2: So I agree with you. I think, strength of schedule. I think even if you split your NFC South opponents, and I'm total agreement with you. I think most Saints fans are in agreement, and I think the coaching staff is too. If you go 1-1 in your first two games on the road at Detroit and Baltimore, I don't see any reason why we're going to be 4-2 or 5-1 after six games, which sets you up quite nicely going down the home stretch.
1: Who dat? That's all I got to say.
2: Who dat?
1: Appreciate the call. Mm-hmm. Who dat? Give me some of that delicious food out in the bayou. Let's go to Fat Tuesdays on Bourbon Street. Let's make it happen. Got a feeling that Johnny in Atlanta is not going to agree with all that we're talking about here, but it could be wrong. Johnny, what's your NFC prediction?
3: What's going on, Graham? Hey, I do not agree with you. But, hey, my boldest prediction, I got three boldest predictions.
1: The first one,
3: Tua, Offensive Player of the Year.
1: Based on what?
3: Hey, I'm just saying, it's my bold prediction. Hey,
1: I got it. Yeah, it's bold.
3: My second one is Zachariah Branch, Offensive Player of the Year. And my last one is
1: Falcons. Tua was the Offensive Player of the Year.
3: No, I said Rookie of the Year. Rookie Offensive Player of the Year.
1: Oh, got it.
3: Exactly, yeah. Sorry. And my last one is my Atlanta Falcons win the NFC South. And then My last thing is, man, I want to talk about the Georgia Tech Colorado real quick.
1: Oh, well, we're lining up for a game-winning kick right now. I mean, there's not a lot to say at the moment. There's a kick about to be attempted to win the game right now.
3: If Lewis come back and win this at home, because he's from Carrollton, Georgia, over Georgia Tech, it's going to be a problem. It's going to be a problem. Hey, those three of my brothers' prediction, one of them will come true. One of them going to come true.
1: You
3: have a nice day.
1: I bet you it's the Zachariah Branch one between those three, if one and was to come true. Got to set this whole thing up here. Westwood One Sports Night. Drama in the ATL. Deion Sanders, one of the most popular Atlanta athletes of all time. Crucial year as a head coach of the Buffaloes. Julian Lewis leading a go-ahead touchdown drive with 37 seconds left, but a huge chunk play. Sets up a 45-yard field goal from the left hash. The ball is up, and it's blocked! Colorado blocks another Georgia Tech field goal. The Buffaloes go into Bobby Dodd. Deion Sanders goes back to Atlanta. Gets a 14-13 win. College football is back! Gotta love it. Nothing like it. You can keep all your talk about court cases and lawsuits and all that junk. If you want to talk about it, fine. That's not what we're doing here. You can go to any other show. They'll be talking about how the sky is falling and, oh my God, college sports is over. No, it ain't. Been around 150 years and we've watched games like this and they're awesome. Nothing like it. Night one of college football and you have a 29.5-point favorite go down by 16 points and you have Colorado led by Deion Sanders. Go-ahead touchdown in the final minute and a block field goal. Two block field goals to clinch a win tonight in Atlanta. College football wins. College football just delivers every single time. Outstanding. It's outstanding stuff. If you're watching on YouTube or on X, at Josh Graham Show, at Westwood One Sports, a page that has more than 20,000 followers and growing. The YouTube channel quickly growing as well. It's how you can watch us in addition to listening to us. You'll see I've got a Baltimore Orioles jersey on. Specifically, it's a number 35. It's an Adley Rutschman jersey. Tonight, the big story in Major League Baseball was the return of Adley Rutschman to Baltimore. He was once deemed the savior of the franchise, former number one overall pick. He was the most notable player traded at the deadline. But ever since Adley Rutschman signed or was traded to Boston, he's largely struggled. In fact, Adley Rutschman, who's now been with the Red Sox for a month, has not homered as a member of the Boston Red Sox. Well, past tense, had not homered. He steps to the plate for the first time at Camden Yards and gets a standing ovation, as he should. He didn't want to be traded. He's beloved in Baltimore. I'm still rocking the number 35, and I'm not one of those that burns the jersey. I love the player, still do. His first at bat in Baltimore, he did this.
0: 1-1 from Young. And Rutschman sends this one to deep right field. And his return, he goes deep. His 38th career home run at Camden Yards, his first as a member of the Boston Red Sox.
1: Already there, that storybook stuff. And the Baltimore fans standing and cheering as he does it. How rare is that? Visiting fans standing and applauding the opposing player for a division rival for homering. And again, he's been on the Red Sox for a month now, had not homered. Homers in his first at bat. What if I told you, to quote another noteworthy Baltimore sports figure, I said we ain't done yet. Here was Adley Rutschman later in the game stepping to the plate.
4: For a month.
0: Oh, this one is drilled by Rutschman. His second home run tonight. Welcome back to Baltimore, Adley Rutschman.
1: The man homered twice. 1 month as a Red Sox, zero homers. 1 night back in Baltimore, two bombs. And the Red Sox beat the Orioles 6-5. The Orioles that started the week a half game back of the final wild card spot lose 2 out of 3 against the dreadful Colorado Rockies, and then tonight lose to the Boston Red Sox. But cheers to Adley Rutschman. Cheers to a player that is beloved, even though he now plays for the other team.
5: Is it salt on the wound that he hadn't homered, and then he walks back into the place he once called home? It's like, oh, this is familiar. Let me go deep twice.
1: Honestly, I didn't feel bad about it at all. It's not salt in the wound, because you kind of feel like, you know, he didn't want to go, and you like the player, so you're actually happy for that guy. You know what it's like? I grew up a Carolina Panthers fan. And in 2014, I think 2014 was the first year that Steve Smith, after he was cut, played for the Baltimore Ravens. And he was going up against the Panthers. And I went to the game in Baltimore. Steve Smith had not one but two touchdowns in the game. And all the Panther fans were like, yeah, if anybody was going to beat us, we're glad it's Smitty. It's a weird sentiment, because you would think it's salt in the wound, but actually it's you like the player and you're happy that they were able to have that type of night, stick it to your team. That's a strange thing. Like, you love the player, so you're like, you know, that meant a lot to them and you're happy for them to do that, even if it comes to at the expense of your team.
5: So what is this? What, it does make sense. If you like the player, even somebody you don't like and they do that, not as thrilled. But I feel like this now is going to start a massive heater for him, right? You get the first two homers out of the way. It took a while. You get the first two out of the way, and now the bat's going to be on fire.
1: Oh, yeah, that's exactly what's probably going to happen. Which, by the way, it's why I originally was set to be off this weekend. Because of how bad the week one slate is in college football, largely. And it's the weekend before the NFL starts, where we stay pretty busy here at Westwood One. And I was going to go watch the Orioles face the Red Sox on Sunday, and then watch them face the Guardians on Monday. But no, trip not going anymore. College football is taking priority. The Orioles, when they sold at the deadline, that's when we decided to deviate. And usually it's an annual trip that we make. So that's not going to happen. And we'll see if we get baseball next year, whether or not it'll happen. By the way, do want to encourage folks, because imagine. Well, actually, real quick, let's go to Myron, who's in Dallas. Myron, I've got about 30 seconds, but I want to get to your bold prediction. Deliver it in as quick a amount of time as you can.
6: All right. Cowboys winning the NFC East, making it to the NFC Championship. Dak Prescott getting Offensive Player of the Year with that offense. And Caleb Downs being Rookie Defense of the Year. That's all I got for you.
1: I love it, Myron. I really do. And I'm not pandering. What if I said, Myron, that take isn't bold enough when it comes to the Dallas Cowboys? We asked you what your hottest take regarding the NFC is this season. You're probably not going to be able to top the boldness of my pick. And we'll tell you what that is next on Westwood One Sports Night.
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3: 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I mean, of course, the Bears were a sleeping giant. 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

0: for the NFL. We're less than a week away from the NFL season starting, so what we're asking you, what is your boldest prediction for the NFC specifically? We'll get to the AFC tomorrow. 310-840-4910 if you want in. Colorado blocks a field goal at the horn against Georgia Tech tonight. They had a go-ahead touchdown in the final minute. Picture-perfect two-minute drive led by the former five-star who's from Georgia, Julian Lewis. 14-13 Colorado the final. We'll get to the college football in a bit. What are your boldest NFC predictions? 310-840-4910 if you want in. This is what we have. 2026 has been the year of the impossible in American sports. The Indiana Hoosiers won the national championship. One of the craziest stories we've ever seen in college sports. The Big Ten, in more than a quarter century, had not won a basketball championship in either men's or women's basketball. They win both the women's and men's championship on back-to-back nights. Sam Darnold is your NFL champion quarterback winning the Super Bowl in a rout. And does it get any more unlikely than the New York Knicks winning their first championship in 53 long years as they did against the San Antonio Spurs? With all of that being the backdrop, why not the Dallas Cowboys to end their droughts of appearing in the Super Bowl in 2026? The Dallas Cowboys are our official pick to win the NFC and to win Super Bowl 61. The Dallas Cowboys. Well, actually, let's just start with winning the NFC. The Dallas Cowboys win the NFC. Let's start with why it won't be the LA Rams, which are the trendy team, obviously. The concept of Super Bowl or bust, it just doesn't work in the NFL. This is why the 2023 Kansas City Chiefs are the only preseason favorite this decade to win it all. As LA is a preseason favorite, the 2018 Patriots are the only heavy favorites to win the Super Bowl that we've seen and actually follow through to do so. There are weaknesses on this LA roster that don't seem to be talked about all that much. Matthew Stafford is 39 years old with a long injury history. Puka Nacua is a bit of a head case. He's had an interesting offseason, to say the least. Davante Adams is 34. The O-line is sketchy. The special teams might be the worst in the NFL, at least among the specialists. To make matters worse, the Rams, they're in the most difficult division in the league. So expect the Rams, the Seahawks, the Niners to beat everybody up, to beat each other up. Why the Dallas Cowboys, though? The Cowboys' last place defense from a year ago is going to be dramatically improved. This was made clear given how Dallas held its how well Dallas held its own during joint practice with those aforementioned Rams a few weeks ago. They were physical, they had an edge. Was chatting with Charles Robinson, the great football writer, a few weeks ago about what he had saw, and he said, man, Dallas's defense, holy cow, looks really good. New additions, Rashawn Gary and Dee Winters. They're going to be helpful. First rounder, Caleb Downs. Might be the best rookie we see, or at least the most impactful right away. Sophomore Donovan Ezeraku. He's going to pair well with Quinnen Williams and Kenny Clark inside. The difference maker for this defense, though, is going to be its depth. Just look at the edge. Von Miller, Malachi Lawrence. They're going to rotate in on the edge. Same for a second-year corner in Siobhan Revell Jr. who's had a really good camp. A player that was once thought of as being a first-round talent was taken in the mid-rounds out of my alma mater, East Carolina University, I'll add. But this is the most important part to remember. With Dallas's offense, it only needs the defense to be okay with how prolific it is, and it's really good. The Cowboys were second in total offense last year and should be every bit as good as they were a year ago in 2026. We thought there might be drama with George Pickens, but he's good playing on the franchise tag. There haven't been the devastating injuries. The current circumstances of the NFC right now, and specifically the NFC East, they perfectly set up for the Cowboys. Usually Dallas is an overexposed, overhyped team in the preseason. But thanks to the LA Rams, the Cowboys might actually be flying under the radar a tad. Getting to the division, there are serious issues when you look elsewhere. The Eagles overhauled their offense. We don't know if the toxic vibes we saw are going to be completely fixed there. Washington's injuries, a serious problem, especially up front. Injuries are a concern with the Giants as well. And plus, they moved their best defensive player in Dexter Lawrence. So, Dallas is our pick to win the NFC East and to win the NFC altogether. Do predictions get much hotter than that? That is our boldest tick, boldest prediction for the NFC. We'll get to the AFC tomorrow. What are your boldest predictions, or what do you think about it? 310-840-4910 if you want in. Let's go to Bert. He's in Baltimore. You're up first. Bert, what do you got?
1: Think about it. I think that you have been spending entirely too much time with your buddy Linnell. And that is, to put it nicely, the least intelligent thing you have ever said. And I've only known you nine months.
0: What do you disagree with? I just spelled it all out. What part
1: Dallas
0: do you disagree with?
1: Cowboys winning anything.
0: Okay. Hey, hold one second.
1: Yes, sir.
0: What would you have called me a year ago if I said Indiana was going to win the college football playoff and run the table? What would you have said to me at the start of the NBA season if I said the New York Knicks were going to beat either OKC or San Antonio in the finals?
1: Josh,
0: you would have probably called me the same names.
1: Knicks when the playoffs started and won 7-1 odds. You know
0: okay,
1: what I would have
0: said. But what about Indiana? Would you have said the same thing about Indiana as well? You probably would have. I'm just saying.
1: Two years ago, I would have said that's the least intelligent thing you've ever said, Josh.
0: Right.
1: But a year ago, I would have said great picks. I picked them to win last year, too.
0: What am I missing then? I'm not a Cowboy fan. I'm
1: what
0: far
1: are you
0: from
1: missing?
0: It. What am I missing?
1: You're missing the last 30 years. The Dallas Cowboys haven't advanced past the wild card round since 1996.
0: Divisional round, not wild card round. They were in the divisional round just 3 years ago.
1: All right, I'll take the correction. Here's how the season's going to go. You're right about one thing. Stafford's old, and he's going to get hurt. But that's where it ends. Everybody but you has ripped on the Rams for taking Ty Simpson. He just put up a prolific preseason showing that he was a great pick. And Ty Simpson, not Matt Stafford, is going to lead the Rams to a Super Bowl championship.
0: Wow.
1: You heard it here first.
0: I love that. That's a great take.
1: Thanks, Josh.
0: A bold take. Thanks, Bert. It's good to hear from you. It's a bold take, is what I mean to say. Don't agree with it at all, but I like the boldness of it. And that's what we're here for. 310-840-4910 if you want in. Let's go to Mr. Positive. Mr. Positive, you're on Westwood One Sports Night. Josh Graham here with you nationwide here. Boldest NFC takes. What do you have?
2: Josh, baby, Bert was a little bit spot on, I got to tell you. I got to go with the Rams. I mean, come on. Think about it. Dak Prescott.
0: What's bold about picking the Rams, Mr. Positive?
2: Oh, my God. They just got so many.
0: But what's bold about it? They're the biggest favorite to win the Super Bowl preseason that we've seen in a decade, maybe two.
2: Well, I mean, you know, anything's possible. Like Bert said, Matt could get injured, and then you got the backup quarterback. But what gives the LA Rams the edge is Sean McVay. I mean, he wants to run out there and punch everybody.
0: I'm going to stop you.
2: You.
0: We all know Sean McVay's good. We know the Rams are good. What's the bold prediction?
2: Ah, God, you got me real quick, and you did something great with your father, with Eddie Murray. God, I could hug you. You're a great man, Josh.
0: Right,
2: have a great night. Everybody go for your dreams. Boom, shakalaka.
0: Oh, there goes Mr. Positive. I don't even know what he's talking about. With Eddie Murray and my dad? My dad knew Eddie Murray back when. I've personally never met Eddie Murray. Love Eddie Murray. This weekend, I think, is the 30-year anniversary of his 500th home run. But, yeah, that's weird. No idea what he's talking about. 310-840-4910. Got a feeling that everybody's with me on this Cowboys take other than Bert. I think everybody's with me. Let's go to Barry. He's in Boston. Barry, you're with me, right? Hey, Barry.
3: Of course I'm with you, buddy.
0: Thank you. See? That wasn't that hard, was it?
3: You're talking to the biggest Cowboy fan in the world.
0: Well, okay. Fine. Okay.
3: It's been a rough 30-something years.
0: This is the year.
3: Jerry Jones is a terrible owner, but I agree with you. The Cowboys hopefully will win the NFC.
0: Okay. Thank
3: you, I would love that.
0: Let's go to Aaron in Texas.
3: I would love
0: that. Can we keep the good vibes going? Like, you're a Cowboy fan in Boston. Aaron in Texas, I imagine, is a Cowboy fan, too. Are you with me?
4: Can you hear me?
0: Yeah, I got you, Aaron.
4: Hey, man. Okay, I'm about to connect to my car. Give me literally 1 second.
0: Is this going to be like the exchange I have with my wife all the time where it takes like 2 or 3 seconds and then when it connects,
4: exactly.
0: I hear, are you still there? Hey, oh, sorry, I lost you for a second. Okay. This is me stalling for you. I assume that you're in the car now.
4: Yes, I'm in the car. Can you hear me okay?
0: Yes, we have you, Aaron. What do you have?
4: Fantastic. All right. I just want to talk to the last couple of guys, except the other Cowboys fan, because I know you're probably still listening. You guys, you two in particular, remind me of the biggest annoying casuals in the sports world. You have no real takes of your own. You only regurgitate what you hear on ESPN about the Dallas Cowboys, and I'm getting sick of it. You have he couldn't give you a point, bud. He couldn't give you a reason. He just said, look at the last 30 years. Like everybody else says, it's unoriginal, it's lame, and people like that suck. I'm not saying that the Cowboys are going to win the Super Bowl this year, but I am going to say that if you're going to go against the Cowboys, have a logical sports take. Okay, we're not asking for much here. We're not asking for a dissertation. We're not asking for a soliloquy. We're asking for reasonable sports takes that you created on your own. Am I asking for too much?
0: No.
4: Am I asking for too much? I'm getting sick and tired of people saying the same thing over and over and over again. If you looked at the offseason, you would know that calling them a contender is not a wild thing to say. Like you said, the defense has vastly improved. We all expect the offense to be excellent. Geez, what happens usually when a team has a good defense and an excellent offense? They usually are contenders. Is that a crazy take?
0: No, I'm right there with you. By the way, what are you driving?
4: I'm driving a 2026 Nissan Kicks.
0: That sounds sick.
4: Thank you. I appreciate it. It's actually a beautiful car.
0: I hope you'll give us a shout back, because that might be the best call we've heard this week.
4: You know what? I will. I can do this weekly. I can do this all day. I'm tired of these guys.
0: All right, there you go. I love it. This is a safe space. It's a venting space. Sometimes, you know, appreciate the call from Texas. This could be like you laying on the therapeutic couch and just venting. You know, if you want to call us and tell us about your mother, you're welcome to do so. This is a safe space for that. 310-840-4910. So that's my boldest take. You can tell us yours. We want to hear your boldest NFC predictions. 310-840-4910. I got the Cowboys winning the NFC. The NFC North has been the most debated division in the NFL this offseason, it's fair to say. The time's arrived for us to pick a champion in that division, and we'll tell you who we got next on Westwood One Sports Night. The wait is over. 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

0: Here's Josh Graham.
1: We're feeling good. College football week one has kicked off. I was at a game tonight. Wake Forest handing it to Akron. Colorado, Georgia Tech came down to the very last snap. Deion going back to Atlanta, winning 14-13 at Bobby Dodd. We're asking this question, though. What's the boldest NFC prediction you have? We'll get to the AFC tomorrow. The time's arrived where we need to make some predictions. 310-840-4910 if you want in. Let's go to Bryson. He's in the ATL, not far from where we just watched Colorado win in the game of the night. Bryson, what's your hot, bold NFC prediction?
2: Sure. I just want to say I want to address that last caller. Boy, was he intense. Holy.
1: You forget that people, when it comes to the Dallas Cowboys, Bryson, people get pretty fired up. I think Dallas is going to win the NFC East. I think they're going to win the NFC. Right now I'm looking at phone lines, and we've got 10 lines, and 9 of them are full right now with people who probably do not love Dallas all that much. But, Bryson, what is your take?
2: So, I mean, I'll just say I'm a little bit of a homer, but I just got a more of an opinion question more than a hot take. I'm a Falcons fan. I think, you know, with our quarterback situation, I think, you know, Tua is definitely not a guy that we need to start. But I think Michael Penix Jr., I mean, sure, he's had a bad injury history, but he has the intangibles to be a quarterback. And if he's healthy, I mean, I could definitely see, you know, the Falcons potentially shocking the league and maybe going as much as 10-7. I mean, that might be a little ambitious, but I mean, what do you think? I mean, they've got a new head coach, they got a new GM.
1: Oh, I know all about Atlanta. I'll tell you exactly what I think about the Falcons. And Bryson, thank you for the call. It's good to hear from you in the ATL. Just don't see it. You don't have a pass rush. James Pierce Jr. and Jalen Walker were your pass rush, and James Pierce Jr. is going to miss the first 8 games. Jalen Walker's out for the year. Your quarterback, nobody you can trust there at the moment. So much is new. That's a problem. So other than Bijan, there's not a lot, and Drake London, there's not a lot to love. Who's your second best receiver? Zacchaeus? The rookie Zachariah Branch? It's not good in Atlanta. So not a believer in that. 10-7 would be a bold prediction. So it does qualify. All right, let's try to blow through the Cowboy calls. Let's try to do this in an efficient, kind, orderly manner. Maybe without the kind piece. We'll see. D is in Ohio. D, where are you on the Cowboys?
3: Cowboys will possibly win championship, but I got bold playoff prediction wins. Let's see. I got 24-21. I got 28-24. And I got 35-17.
1: What are we talking Cowboy about? Wins. What are these? Oh, these are scores for the Cowboy
3: these
1: playoff
3: are,
1: games?
3: I got bold playoff prediction score wins for the Cowboys.
1: Four.
3: Now let's have your callers top that.
1: I'm confused. I'm just trying to understand. So you're saying they're going to win 4 playoff games? That means they win the Super Bowl.
3: Three.
1: Okay, so they're playing wild card weekend, and they're going to win wild card. So you're with me. They're going to go to the Super Bowl.
3: I'm with you.
1: All right, I like it. I was expecting a lot more venom on the other side of that line, but nah. I think most people, other than Burton Baltimore, are with me here. I think everybody just agrees, including Justin in Pittsburgh. Right, Justin? Right?
4: No. I'm not with the Cowboys going to the Super Bowl. I think they're going to get beat in the divisional round. Coming from a Niners fan, the only way that they might be able to go to the Super Bowl is if Dak can fix his choke problem in the playoffs.
1: Uh-huh. I hear you. But to be fair, Dak's choke problem wasn't really Dak in that Green Bay playoff game. More it was the defense. Maybe you can make the case for the Niner playoff game, which is why you say that. where he doesn't get down and doesn't spike it quick enough. So, okay. You can go there.
4: I mean, even as the leader of the team as a quarterback, you would want to be able to get your defense back on track, whether it be during a punt or a field goal or a commercial break or something.
1: I understand what you're saying. That's why wins and losses are associated with the quarterback, and I appreciate the call. But it's more the defense than it was the quarterback if we're going to talk about this intelligently and fairly to Dak Prescott. Just trying to be fair. How about Chief, who's in Texas? Chief, are you with the boys? How about them Cowboys?
0: Hey, this is Kyle Lee, brother.
1: Oh, hi.
0: Hey, what's going on? Hey, my bold prediction was, before this last caller called, Cowboys versus Texans, all Texas Super Bowl. But this guy is talking about he's in a Nissan Kick. I hope he breaks down tonight. He was so overly arrogant. It's just out of line for his taste, man.
1: It's a 2026 Nissan Kick. He's pretty excited about his ride.

0: I
1: love your show, man. Keep doing a great job.
2: All right, thank
1: but
2: you.
1: This guy was out of line. He's too confident, man. I got Redskins, Texans, Super Bowl. I'm out, man. I'm out of style, just like the Starter Jackets when the Cowboys were winning Super Bowls. Love you, bro.
2: I don't even know. Well, love you too. I'm down dropping the L word like that. Fine. The Redskins are going to the Super Bowl, D-Day. Didn't know if you knew that. It's what we're hearing there. That is a hot take. The Redskins going to the Super Bowl. Did we already get to Jake in Chicago? No? Then how about we go to Chi-Town?
3: I'm ready, man.
2: Oh, fire off.
3: Yeah, so I moved up here later, but... So I lived my whole life in Irving. I went to high school in Irving, Texas, and that's where Cowboys Stadium always was before the new AT&T. So I've always been a real Cowboys fan. And, in fact, I graduated high school in 1995, and the Cowboys won the Super Bowl in 92, 93, and 95. So I got to see three championships in when I was in high school. Now, here's the thing. This is why I'm a real fan, is that now I'm on year 31, and we haven't won anything, right? And this is the thing, is what I hate about all those people that hate on Cowboys fans and say they're not real is, and I understand there's a lot of not real ones, but I've been going at this 31 years in a row knowing that, like, this isn't the year, right? But, hey, I think this is the year. One thing I want to tell you, though, is that we do have the worst owner in sports, okay? You got to understand, in 1989, Jerry...
2: Is he worse than James Dolan?
3: Well, here's what I'm on... Here, on a different angle...
2: And James Dolan won a title this year.
3: Okay. But here's what I want to tell you is... Jerry bought that team in 89 for $140 million, okay? And the Cowboys now are valued... The top franchise more than even Manchester, than these soccer football clubs. Okay. Dallas is valued somewhere at $20 billion, and he paid $140 in 89. So here's the thing, and all of us real Cowboys fans, we really do not like Jerry, okay? We do like Steven. We do like Steven, okay? We can't wait for Jerry to go. We do like Steven, but here's the thing is...
2: I want to know what the thing is. You keep saying, here's the thing. What's the thing?
3: He turned $140 million into $20 billion.
2: I heard you. Okay. I heard that three times. I appreciate the call. We got a ton of callers on the line. If you're going to say, here's the thing five times, I better know what the thing is, and it better not be the same thing you said three times, that he bought the team for $140 million and it turned into $20 billion. We get it. That's the thing. Understood. Let's stay on prompt. What is your hot, what's your boldest NFC take? We'll get to the AFC tomorrow. 310-840-4910. Did promise this, want to deliver it real quickly. Some might say that this is a bold take. Don't understand this being bold, but some would say this is bold. The Chicago Bears are going to win the NFC North. They're going to take a step forward, not a step back. Because what's strange is, after they won the NFC North last year, they've been disrespected this offseason. And the disrespect is strange. The Detroit Lions are the favorites to win the NFC North? Huh? Did they get Ben Johnson back? Oh no, he's in Chicago. Somebody should let our friends at DraftKings know that. But that's less egregious than this. The Green Bay Packers have better odds than the Bears do? The same Packers that have lived in the third wildcard spot the last 3 years? The same Packers that had their souls taken from their bodies by Chicago in the playoffs? The reasons that they've been knocked, it's been lazy. The schedule isn't even top five difficult, but people will say it's too difficult. Chicago fans would have driven DJ Moore to the airport, yet some are saying, oh, how are they going to replace him? The Madden curse. The turnover margin stat, a bit overblown. Sometimes you don't need to overthink things in professional football. The Chicago Bears, they are aspiring to have the best offense in NFL history. They're saying it out loud. Are they going to get there? Probably not. Do they need to? No. In order to win the NFC North. Coaching and quarterback play really matter. Ben Johnson, clearly really good. Caleb Williams, former number one overall pick. In a draft with Jaden Daniels and Drake May and Bo Nix. He's got an awesome nickname and he's ascending. And while the injury...

0: injuries in the secondary, like Kobe Bryant, who they brought in from Seattle, make you a bit nervous. Well, that's why you added a safety in round one. That's why you brought in veteran Xavier Woods. They don't need the defense to be super special. It just can't be a liability. And here's the reality. Last year's Bears were ahead of schedule. Going back to the all-important coach and the all-important quarterback, it was just year one for Ben Johnson. What makes you think it's not going to be better? And for Caleb, he was on Hot Ones this week. We have this sound, don't we, Oliver? This is Caleb Williams on Hot Ones talking about just how talented he is while also evaluating all-time greats.
1: Randall Cunningham.
2: Cannon.
3: He could do the thing that I did versus the Rams, 20 extra yards. He could hose the ball anywhere, put it on the field at any point, whenever he wanted.
1: Tom Brady.
3: Killer. Two-minute killer, end of game, moment killer. Let's go moment killer.
1: Aaron Rodgers.
3: Magician with the football. Magician with the football.
1: And Caleb Williams.
3: All of the above.
0: And look at his skill, guys. Luther Bird and Colston Loveland. They are 22 years old. Roma Dunzie just turned 24 this summer. So they're going to soar to double-digit wins. They're going to send a loud, resounding message right out of the gate. They open at Carolina, then three straight home games, including the Vikings and the Jets. They're going to start 4-0, and everyone's going to be like, you know who's pretty good? The Bears. 310-840-4910 if you want in. Let's go back to Dallas. Tell me, Oliver, who's been waiting longer between Garrett and Robert? Tell me who I should go to between those two. Let's go to Garrett. Garrett, thank you for waiting. Good to have you. What's your bold NFC prediction?
4: So I got a few things to say. One, my bold prediction is Seattle goes back-to-back. Two, everyone's been disrespecting on Seattle, thinking that, I don't know, did everyone forget that they are bringing back, I think it was the second most or the most starters coming back in a Super Bowl returning team.
0: And here's the part that a lot of people are forgetting, that Sam, they won the Super Bowl in a route, went 14-3, and their quarterback had the most interceptions in the league last year, and they still were able to do that.
4: But you don't need, one thing you need to win championships is defense.
0: Yeah.
4: So that, and then two, I want to touch on the guy that said that whoever it was, Jerry Jones is the worst manager in all of sports.
0: Owner, yeah.
4: Go look in Seattle, go look at the Mariners, go look at Jerry DePoto, and he needs to get his, he needs to get fired. Third thing I'll say, and I'll end the phone call with this, yeah. It's 11:36 with college football around the corner. 11:36, hook 'em, OU still sucks.
0: There you go. Appreciate the call. Hang him, horns down and the hang up right there. Billy's in Pittsburgh. Billy, wanted to get to you real quick. What's your NFC bold take? Give it to me.
5: Yeah, what's up, brother? First of all, ownership, talk about the Pirates. That's real simple, real easy. I'm a Pirate fan, so everyone should just pipe down a little bit.
0: All right, let's settle also, this, by the way. We're talking about NFC bold takes. We got the Pirates jab, the Mariners jab, the Jerry jab. Yes. We heard about the ownership jabs. What's
5: exactly,
0: the NFC take?
5: Exactly. So where I'm from Pittsburgh, and I'm an Aaron Donald guy from Pittsburgh. He's the man. I just wanted to ask you, with the caveat of Aaron Donald coming back, I don't really think that it's that big of a deal. I don't think it's going to matter that much. I think the Rams will probably come out of the NFC, but I also kind of think that the Bears are going to fumble their way to losing something that they probably should win. What do you think there with the Bears? I think you like them, but also, too, I don't think they're going to be there just yet. You said a minute ago, they overachieved last year.
0: I
5: think they're still not going to be there. A little, and I say that like almost tongue in cheek. Like I think they're still not there. I think their defense still doesn't have it. But also too, it's like, where do you think they're going to be? I'm interested in that.
0: I appreciate the call. I'll tell you. I think they're going to win the division again. I think they're going to win the division. And I at the start of this picked Dallas to win the NFC. So those are some of the bold takes that I have there. We're going to get to all of our divisional picks at the top of next hour and even pick the wild card teams too, because it is time to make predictions. And that's what we're doing tonight and getting to all your predictions. 310-840-4910. I mentioned Robert's in Dallas. Let's hit Robert. Last one for this segment, and we'll get to some more plenty of time for your calls tonight. Robert, what's your bold prediction?
6: Well, thank you for having me. I appreciate you. Can you hear me?
0: Yeah, I got you, Robert.
6: Hello?
0: Yeah, I got you, Robert.
6: Can you hear me?
0: Ahead. Yes, we got you.
6: Can you hear me?
0: Yeah, we okay. Bye-bye, Robert. I'm sorry. You can't hear us. But we're listening to you. Be unable to hear us. Maybe get us on a better line. Up next, more of your calls, 310-840-4910, and a PSA that some in college football media, a message that they need to hear tonight here on Westwood One Sports Night.
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4: 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Here's Josh Graham.
5: The magic of college football. Night one. Week one of the college football season. And you have Colorado leading a game-winning touchdown drive in the final minute, then winning on a blocked field goal. You have a 29.5-point underdog in UMass winning at Rutgers tonight by 16. And Rutgers still follows through with a fireworks show after the game. Maybe the saddest fireworks show in the history of fireworks shows. In 15 minutes, we're going to deliver picks for all four NFC divisions and tell you the three wild card teams as well. Tell us what your boldest NFC prediction is. 310-840-4910. And let's go to Jake, who's in New Orleans, who wants in. Jake, what's your bold prediction?
6: Hey, what's going on? Thanks so much for having me on the show. I just want to say that I think the Saints have a real shot at winning the South this year, and I wouldn't be surprised in the slightest. I think out of all the other teams, Carolina's probably got the best chance of putting up some sort of fight there with their defense.
5: Hey, Jake, if I told you, as a sneak peek for our division champs, I agree with you. I think the Saints are going to win the division.
6: I think if the defense can hold it together, it's not a far cry. Tyler Shuck showed us a lot at the end of the season last year. The Falcons got nothing at quarterback. The Bucs probably take a step back. I love Baker. I do want to say whoever wins the North, I'm not really seeing them going past winning the North. I think either the Cowboys, the Seahawks, or the Rams probably take the NFC. Mm-hmm. But as far as the South goes, I'm feeling pretty good about the home team.
5: Who dat? Love the call. Appreciate
6: also, whoever
5: that.
6: Picked the Texans and the, who was it?
5: The Cowboys.
6: Sorry,
5: yeah.
6: The Washington Cowboys football team. yeah, dude, absolutely insane. Put your house on that and be homeless. It's crazy.
5: Hey, we asked for bold predictions. That's all we asked for, and it was pretty bold to say that the Redskins were going to go to the Super Bowl. Mm-hmm. I want to double down in New Orleans. You could do that. They've got the casino over there. It's right across the street. Forget the name of the seafood place. It's right across the street from the casino in downtown New Orleans. It's got a crab as the logo. I'm going to look that up as we go to Joel in New Orleans, because it might be the best oysters I've ever had in my life. Joel, what's your bold take from New Orleans?
7: Yeah, I'm doubling down on my guy Jake from NOLA. I think the Saints are definitely going to win the NFC South. I don't really think it's that bold of a prediction. I think Tyler Shuff, whatever his name is, Shaw, however you pronounce
5: shuck.
7: It.
5: Shuck, like shuck. Shucking oysters. Shuck.
7: There you go, shuck them oysters. Yeah, he's going to shuck the NFC South. I think that the Saints' defense, honestly, is what wins them the NFC South. I think if you win your division, you get a home playoff game, correct?
5: True.
7: All right. I I'm going to go as far as to say the Saints win one playoff game this year, a home playoff game in the Dome, and bring the Dome back to glory.
5: All right. Appreciate the call. I found the name of the seafood restaurant, Drago's. Drago's Seafood Restaurant. Best oyster I ever had. Across the street from the Caesars. I think it's Caesars, the casino that's down there in downtown New Orleans. 310-840-4910. Do want to pass this along from a media perspective. This week, we were reminded of the power of journalism. More than anything else. This week reminded us that in sports, journalism still matters a great deal. First, it was Pablo Torre's reporting that almost single-handedly elicited the largest punishment levied in NBA history. An owner being banned from his building and team for a year, and then five first-round draft picks as well. You look at the 35-page report that the independent firm put together. First line, they're citing the podcast's findings from September 3rd, exactly a year ago, when they broke that news initially. That's power, that journalism. Today, local reporting in Raleigh, North Carolina, officially ended Mike Lombardi's tenure as the general manager of the Tar Heels. He was on leave. Today he resigned. Why did he resign? Because local television affiliate, or local television station, WRAL, had new revelations about the investigation that North Carolina was doing into Mike Lombardi. And this is from their report. Quote, his announcement came hours after WRAL questioned university officials about the investigation. Lawyers hired the conduct, or lawyers hired to conduct the investigation, were questioned about whether defensive coordinator Steve Belichick used drugs on the job or provided drugs to at least one player, and separately about whether a member of UNC's recruiting staff had a sexual relationship with a player, people familiar with the investigation told WRAL. Lawyers also asked about possible sexual relationships between assistant coaches and recruiting staff. The people said the nature of the questions posed in the last few weeks, it provided a widening scope of the ongoing probe, and Mike Lombardi was right at the center of it. Not a coincidence that those questions started to get asked, and then he resigns. It could sink Bill Belichick's son, Steven, too, who's been away, they say, due to an illness, a health concern that has him away from the team. Not a good night for Bill Belichick's Tar Heels. They won last Saturday, but tonight I was out in Winston-Salem watching Wake Forest football play Akron, and the Tar Heels quarterback from last year, Gio Lopez, looked really good. A lot better than he did in Chapel Hill a year ago, which is quite the indictment on Bill Belichick for promoting Freddie Kitchens to be the offensive coordinator, and quite an indictment on Freddie Kitchens, who Baker Mayfield aptly on mic one time called him an idiot. 310-840-4910. Let's get another bold prediction in here. How about we go to Joel? Or we just went to Joel, didn't we? In New Orleans? How about we go to Hendo? He's in Chicago. Hendo, what's your bold prediction?
8: Hey, can you hear me all right?
5: Yeah.
8: All right, cool. I'm using AirPods for the first time ever doing this. How's it going? Winston-Salem? Love it. Little sister lives out there. Wake Forest? Booyah.
5: Booyah. What's your prediction?
8: All right, so you want bold prediction?
5: I do. That's the question.
8: Chicago Bears, Super Bowl champion.
5: Gotta be.
8: And it's not, and it's, okay, so it's not because of Caleb Williams. He's not great. He's perfect. He is the man.
5: Well, I think we lost you, sadly. I think the AirPods might have done you in, but we got the hot Bears taken there. And that's what's most important. One more state represented, Dan in New Jersey. Dan, you've got 30 seconds. I wanted to get you in before the end of the hour. What's your bold prediction, Dan?
9: All right, before I say this, I just want to say I'm a Steelers fan so we don't get Cowboys all of their panties in a bunch.
5: I got you.
9: I believe the Eagles will play the Bengals in the Super Bowl this year.
5: Eagles-Bengals?
9: Yeah, absolutely. And I have to push back on your Cowboys thing real quick,
5: okay,
9: with Dak in the playoffs. you didn't weren't putting on anything on Dak, but he threw two picks early in that game. One was a pick six, and the other one put the Packers
5: inside
9: the
5: five.
9: Yeah, the
5: Green Bay game from 3 years ago.
9: Yeah, the Green Bay game. I'm sorry. And he pretty much handed them 14 points. They lost by 16. I mean, that's a big part of that.
5: Okay, so, I appreciate the call. I'm up against it, but I think that qualifies as a hotter AFC take than an NFC take to say that the Bengals will be playing the Eagles in the Super Bowl. But we do have time for those AFC takes tomorrow, in addition to Free for All Friday. How about we pick all the division champs in the NFC? Next.
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0: So, for the better part of the last hour, we've been fielding your bold NFC predictions. I need to set in stone for the year who I'm picking to win each NFC division and to be the wild card teams as well. I'm going to tell Oliver to cut the music real quickly because I want to give people an opportunity. I was about to jump right in. I think I have my picks locked in, but there are two people who have the opportunity to change my mind potentially before we hand out these predictions. And that is Mario in Miami and Reek in Texas. You get the last word before I deliver these predictions. So let's start with Reek. Reek, sell me. What's your prediction?
1: I'll go with it.
0: It goes well.
1: Okay, so I got to admit something, but you cannot be mad at Oliver, your screener, okay?
0: Okay.
1: This is actually Aaron from Texas again. I wanted to give my bold NFC take and give a couple of...
0: Was this the guy who had, like, the AirPod issue? Or we couldn't hear from him? Well, we lost him anyway. Don't try to trick Oliver. Oliver's a team player. We don't do well with that. So Mario in Miami, you get the last word. Mario, go right ahead.
2: What's going on, brother? Great show as always, man, for the night hours. I know I'm not the only one. Real quick, right off the bat, the Rams, no Super Bowl. Seahawks not repeating. I don't even think the Seahawks make it to the playoffs. But I'm a Dolphins fan, so it's like being a Clippers fan at the moment. But my bold prediction is the Cowboys make it to the Super Bowl. I think
0: you and me both. You and me both.
2: Dak and CD and then the weapon picking. I think this is the year. And I think Jerry Jones just knows, man. It's he's getting older. I think the family knows and. The moves that they've made is not really, you know, they're very conservative. For them to actually go out and make this, the moves that they've made, I think Cowboys Super Bowl, man. I think the people are going to start with the script writers and all that stuff, but I can see the Cowboys making it to the Super Bowl if the defense holds up, man. I think they're really, Jerry Jones knows he's on the way out, man. I don't mean to talk like that, you know. I'm not meaning to get negative, but. I think they're getting more aggressive, and I think this year, man, if Dak stays healthy, I can see the Cowboys in the Super Bowl, man.
0: Thank you, brother.
2: Great show as always.
0: Thank you. In agreement. And that's actually where we're going to begin our predictions. So I'll cue up the music this time, and we'll get to division by division picks, the four division winners in the NFC. And also, the three wild card teams that'll make the playoffs from the NFC as well. Spoiler alert! We like the Dallas Cowboys to win the NFC East. If we like them to potentially go to the Super Bowl, yeah, we think they're going to represent out of the East, host a playoff game, maybe best record in the NFC, considering how the teams in the NFC West might beat each other up. In fact, we'll go as far to say that. Dallas Cowboys' best record in the NFC going to the Super Bowl. Do have the LA Rams winning the NFC West. They are just really good. Hard to really knock the roster. Was close to pulling the trigger on San Francisco, but the vibes, they're not tremendous. In San Francisco, and there's a lot to like, obviously, about the LA Rams. So we'll have LA winning the NFC West. We mentioned the Chicago Bears. It really is strange that you're looking at plus 300 odds, longer than that, according to our friends at DraftKings for Chicago, to win that division, the third best odds to win that division when they won it a year ago. It seems so many people are banking on this turnover differential stat going back to the mean And that single-handedly setting Chicago back in such a way they can't win this division. I think that's overstated. I think this is a team that's ascending. I thought this was a team that was a year away last year and overachieved. This year is supposed to be a real, real contending year, and they have the ability to do that. So Chicago wins the NFC West, or NFC North, pardon. And then the New Orleans Saints. Every year there's a worst to first team, and New Orleans is that for us. 27 times since 2002, a worst to first team. 20 of those 24 seasons, you've had at least one. That's when the format that we currently see right now, or at least the 8-14 divisions was set, that alignment. Worst to first, 20 of the 24 seasons, New Orleans is the team that does that. Now let's get to the wildcard teams. I got San Francisco and Seattle from the NFC West. The Seahawks are the champs. There's a reason that is. They didn't lose a lot. They lost some key pieces. Kenneth Walker being an example, but apparently Price, the first rounder out of Notre Dame, has looked outstanding in camp. You bring back Charbonnet. Hard not to love that. Sam Darnold had a mediocre season, and you still went 14-3. So they're going to make the playoffs as one of the wild card teams. And San Francisco, even though the vibes aren't great, you went 12-5 without Nick Bosa, Fred Warner, and won a playoff game without George Kittle. With them all in the fold, the Niners make it. And this is where it gets tough. Who's going to get that last wild card spot? Is it Green Bay? Is it Detroit? We say it's the Eagles. I really do think with A.J. Brown out, Kevin Petullo out, that they have the right mix now with Sean Mannion as the OC and this new group of receivers. Love the defense that Philly has, that they're going to be in the playoffs. So, in review, your division champs. Dallas out east, the Rams out west, the Bears in the north, the Saints in the south, the Niners, the Seahawks, the Eagles, your wildcard teams, the Dallas Cowboys, win the NFC. Those are picks here. This show is coming at you live from the state of North Carolina. My name's Josh Graham. It's Westwood One Sports Night. However and wherever you listen or watch, we greatly appreciate that. Here's what you need to know this week about the state of North Carolina. In this state, college football is not the holiday this weekend. Week one of the college football season is not the highly awaited, prioritized holiday. It's Labor Day. Labor Day is this weekend, and what we mean specifically is, in North Carolina, the teams that call this state home avoid at all cost trying to play week one on Saturday. There are a ton of schools in this state. You've got four ACC teams in North Carolina alone. Only one is playing on Saturday, and that's Duke. Why is that? Bill Belichick's Tar Heels won overseas in Dublin. The NC State Wolfpack, they did not represent the state of North Carolina well against Virginia. Both those teams were playing in week zero. Neither are playing in week one. They're taking the week off. Yours truly was in attendance for the Wake Forest Demon Deacons blasting Akron tonight. But they want to avoid hosting games on the weekend. Duke is the only one of the four ACC teams from North Carolina playing this weekend. The reason that is, in North Carolina, we like beaches more than football around here. There's a reason they don't call North Carolina the football state, the gridiron state. They call it the hoop state. It's Labor Day weekend, and most people have Monday off. So if the options are putting toes in the water and ass in the sand, or going to a football game, they're going to choose the beach every single time. Denton and I have done this in the last month. I went to Indian Beach, North Carolina, adjacent to Emerald Isle. D-Day, where did you go last weekend? Forget where it was. Couldn't hear you just a second ago there, but you went somewhere. It was close to Wilmington. Couldn't quite remember.
3: Yeah, it was in Ocean Isle, North Carolina.
0: And you could see why, D-Day, that people choose the beach over college football. North Carolina, we got beaches, we've got mountains. We're going to choose the beach over football, and teams know this. And there was an instance, Mac Brown's first game back at North Carolina. Sam Howell at quarterback. All this buzz. Mac is back. They played South Carolina. And this was a huge deal. A lot of buildup. Nationally, oh my gosh, it's on ABC. Saturday night, we get to the game. And there are a lot of empty seats in Charlotte. What? How? Was sitting between a couple of legendary sports writers in the state. And they're like, Josh, if they're going to choose between the beach and this football game, they're going to choose the beach. By the way, while we're thinking about this state, do want to give a shout out to another new affiliate here on Westwood One Sports. Asheville Sports 800 and 1400 AM. Welcome aboard. As a resident of Western North Carolina in Winston-Salem, we say welcome aboard. If you're new, make sure, if you haven't already, subscribe to our YouTube channel where you can find us at Westwood One Sports Night. It's how you can watch the show in addition to listen to it live, however, and wherever you listen or watch. We greatly appreciate that. Let's go to Chauncey. He's in Texas. Chauncey, what's your bold NFC prediction? 310-840-4910. That is our question of the night. Chauncey, get right ahead.
4: What's up, Josh? How you doing, man?
0: I'm doing well. What do you got?
4: All right, man. My bold prediction is the Cowboys will go all the way. Now, listen, I am a Cowboys fan, but I'm on the young side, so I didn't see the three chips that we had in the 90s. But I will say, for the last 15 years, this is different. The only reason I say it's different is it's no noise. There's no drama. It's just been straight business. It's been straight football. Jerry Jones today cleared up $19 million in cap space so we can go get somebody else. We're not done adding pieces. I feel like again, the last caller was right. Jerry doesn't have a lot of time left, and he knows. He knows that it's only a matter of time. He's trying to see at least one more. And I think with the right guidance and with the right amount of luck, we can get right there, man, and be that Super Bowl favorite, man, the Super Bowl champs.
0: Look at us agreeing on the Cowboys getting to the Super Bowl. Don't know if they'll win the Super Bowl, but we could talk more about that in just a little bit. Appreciate the call from Texas. Do we have this graphic, D-Day, that was thrown up during the Wake Forest-Akron game that I was at tonight? See, was trying to find a way to make Akron football interesting, and here's what we came up with. Future offensive coordinator, Marty Wims. And it's a photo, essentially, of what looks like a high school science teacher. He's a CFO of Stark Enterprises, it says. He graduated from Akron. He's a fan, the future offensive coordinator. Now, why are they saying he's the future offensive coordinator? Well, Akron had a special promotion for season ticket holders where one lucky season ticket holder would get to call the first offensive play for Akron's season opener. I got excited. I was at the game tonight, Akron against Wake Forest, and wanted to see what they drew up. And then I was quickly corrected. Oh, it's for their first home game. Ah. So Marty Wims, we got to wait and see what exactly what the play call is going to be. But that does beg the question, Denton Day, and really for anybody else as well. If you had the ability to call one play for your favorite college team, what are you running?
3: A lot of intricacies here. You got to understand, can the quarterback run? Can he not run? Can the quarterback throw? Can he not throw?
0: I have first a tendency snap. Scripting. You're scripting
3: to go
0: it.
3: Deep.
0: First snap.
3: Yeah,
0: okay.
3: we're going deep. What am I, a loser? I mean, come on. You're going to run a draw play? Like, what are you running, off tackle? You get a chance to call a play for the first time? You get one? I mean, come on.
0: No, how funny would it be if the first play with all this buildup is zone stretch?
3: Yeah,
0: we're
3: going
0: to run zone stretch to the right. Yeah, we're going to run an HB dive.
3: If you want to turn the clock back and bring a fullback in and run a fullback dive, I respect that one. No, we're going deep. We're going some play action, scissors, down the middle of the field, getting the ball in the hand of your best wideout.
0: They play Robert Morris next week. And I just want to find the press conference of Robert Morris's coach. How do you game plan for the first snap of this game? What Marty Wims is going to come up with?
3: You think they're offended? Because, like, why are you giving a play away against us?
0: Well, it's the home opener. That's it. I mean, it wouldn't be as fun at Wake Forest when the fans aren't in attendance. I don't think Marty was there tonight. I don't think does Marty get to sit in the booth with the headset for his one play? Get the gear? I hope so. I really do.
3: Drinks up there. Yeah, they got Dasani up there, I'm sure.
0: Oh, if it was in Winston-Salem tonight, I was in one of the coaching booths tonight. They had some Mountain Dew, some Dr. Pepper, some water bottles. it's what they had in the booths tonight. Do have our college football picks for week one that we're going to hand out later this hour. 2-1 last week. We've been handing out picks on various shows for 8 football seasons. We've only had one losing year. So we keep the record. We keep track of these things during football season. Got 5 bets we'll hand out later in the hour. The main event of the week in college football just got louder, just got spicier. And we'll give you the latest on it next on Westwood One Sports Night.
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0: It's early April, 2 o'clock in the morning, downtown Indianapolis. 3 hours earlier in the night, Michigan had won the national championship in basketball. There's still confetti on the court at Lucas Oil Stadium. This is the time a handful of college, national college media types are starting to turn in, and many of them know each other, covering college football, college basketball for years and years and years. And many of their so longs sounded this way that night. See you in Baton Rouge the first weekend of September. We'll see you at LSU Labor Day weekend. We all knew then that Clemson-LSU would be the main event of week one. And now that we're right on the doorstep of it, nothing else feels all that close surrounding the hype of this game. It's the rare instance that the spicy side stories are actually more interesting than the game itself. Doesn't it feel that way to everybody else? Like, the game has a point spread of 10 points, 10 and a half. We'll get to Graham's gambling in just a little bit, by the way. But let's just follow it. The stories just get spicier by the day. At the start of the week, the knives were out for Lane Kiffin. Yet another Vanity Fair article dropped that's documenting Lane's interest in, to put it delicately, SEC co-eds, sorority girls. Then you got Dabo Swinney, who stepped to the podium. And Dabo was sitting fastball when he was asked about Lane taking in NFL training camp players.
1: I actually got to go watch practice early June for the Browns, so I'm probably going to get turned in for tampering. I don't know. That's where we are. I don't blame the kids and people trying to take advantage of the system. I just think it's embarrassing where we are with college football. And we've been there for a while, so it didn't. I just keep my energy, my focus on, and my energy on the things that I control and the things that matter, and that's these kids here and our team. But you know, all that outside stuff, I mean, we just kind of, no pun intended, we just stay in our lane, you know, here at Clemson.
0: I think definitionally that is what pun intended means, what he just did there. And it got even crazier today. The SEC filed suit against LSU, saying that they should not be allowed to play these players. They're going against the SEC rules. They're part of the SEC. As a member, you got to follow the rules that are enforced or that are agreed to. But then a judge grants LSU a stay earlier this evening that allows the two players on LSU's roster to be eligible. Right in time for rosters to be finalized. Rosters due on Friday. Controversy has simply become par for the course at LSU. You had the regrettable comments from Lane about Ole Miss and the culture in Oxford in an earlier Vanity Fair story. There was the DJ Pickett, Jaden Daniels situation. Let's not forget Will Wade, Kim Mulkey. They have their own set of nonsensical stories. They just don't really care at LSU what people think, how they go about things. But getting to the actual football game, because there is the game against Clemson, one thing is guaranteed. Overreaction, dramatic overreaction in the aftermath. If LSU wins the game and looks strong doing so, you're going to hear the death of college football crowd. That BS. Almost cursed. Getting kind of late here. Oh, look at the payroll that LSU has. There are no guardrails, yada yada. If Lane loses his LSU debut as a double-digit favorite, Baton Rouge at night, you thought the knives were out earlier this week. Oh my God. It's going to be intense right out the chute. They're going to have the pitchforks out for him, especially considering how he left Ole Miss. If Clemson loses the game, the SEC media mafia, they're going to have the chopper loaded for Dabo Swinney. Paul! There does seem to be a large college football faction in the ecosystem that's invested in Dabo Swinney's downfall. Here's the X's.

Nobody's seen Chris Fazina yet. What is it going to look like for Chad Morris, who hasn't been calling plays for a good bit? Hadn't been at Clemson for a good bit. That seems to be by design. Clemson, they might have the best group of receivers they've had this decade. By the looks of things, this probably resembles last season's game that we saw between these two. In case you had forgotten, LSU faced Clemson in the South Carolina Death Valley. LSU won the game, like it's favored to do this weekend, but it was a 17-10 rock fight. That's what it was. 17-10 rock fight between the two. Is that what we're going to get again? Very well could see it. This is a game that's going to appear on our card for Graham's Gambling we get to in about 10 minutes. Our question of the night has been NFC predictions. What are your bold NFC predictions? Heard a lot of takes. We've been picking divisions. We'll get to the AFC tomorrow. But this is the bold prediction that we have more than anything else, in case you missed it. 2026 has been the year of the impossible in American sports. The Indiana Hoosiers, unbeaten national champions in college football. The New York Knicks winning their first title in 53 years. These are things that have happened. So why not the Dallas Cowboys getting back to the Super Bowl as the dismount of this crazy, crazy year that we've been all fortunate to watch? The Dallas Cowboys are our pick to win the NFC. Not the LA Rams. In fact, that's probably where we should start here. Before we get to why the Cowboys, let's answer why not the Rams. The concept of Super Bowl or bust doesn't really work in the NFL. This is why the 2023 Kansas City Chiefs, they're the only preseason favorite this decade to have won it all. The 2018 Patriots, the only heavy favorites to win the Super Bowl going into the year. Heavy preseason favorites and following through on it. There is this notion that the LA Rams are without weakness. That LA, you can't poke any holes in this roster. Ludicrous. Matthew Stafford's 39 with a long injury history. They don't have a veteran backup like, say, the Eagles did with their elite roster behind Carson Wentz when they won it with Nick Foles. That's not who Stetson Bennett is. That's certainly not what the rookie Ty Simpson is. Skill positions. Puka Nacua. He's had his issues. Devontae Adams turns 34 this year. The O-line is pretty darn sketchy. Special teams. It might be the worst in the league. Don't have any good Odysseus quotes off the top of the head. But you think about Roman times and you think about the mom dipping Achilles into the water, holding by the heels. You have the one weakness. You're impervious to everything else. What's your one weakness that might not be thought about? The heel? Well, that's the Achilles heel for the Rams. Just might be having to trot 6 foot, 245-pound thicker kicker Harrison Nevis out for a key moment. Or whatever an Ethan Evans is, who's their punter. Not exactly what you want. And you play in the most difficult division in the NFL. The Seahawks, the Niners in it, and you're going to get beat up. Those three teams are just going to beat each other up. So that's why not the Rams. Why the Cowboys? The Cowboys' last place defense from a year ago is going to be dramatically improved. This was made clear given how Dallas held its own in that joint practice with the aforementioned Rams. New additions Rashawn Gary and Dee Winters, they're going to be helpful. Caleb Downs, a steal where they got him in the first round. Sophomore rusher Donovan Ezeraku, he's going to pair well with Quinnen Williams and Kenny Clark
who now

0: have had a year under their belt or close to it in this defense. Or in Dallas, they do have a change with the coordinator, which is going to be a positive. The difference maker with the defense, though, it's depth. Just look at the edge. You add Von Miller, he's going to rotate in. You add a first-rounder, Malachi Lawrence from UCF, he's just going to rotate in. Siobhan Revell Jr. is having a great camp. Former first-round projected talent out of my alma mater, East Carolina, injured coming into the NFL, and now here he is. Seems to have arrived, going to be a player for them. But this is the most important part to remember. Given how great Dallas's offense was, they don't need the defense to be amazing. They just need the defense to be okay. And it was, and it can be really good. The Cowboys, they were second in the NFL in total offense last year, and they should be every bit that this year. With George Pickens back and playing on the franchise tag and no drama, that's the part that's most interesting. The current circumstances of the NFC, and specifically with the NFC East, they are perfectly fit for the Cowboys. Usually Dallas is an overexposed, overhyped team in the preseason. But thanks to the LA Rams drawing all the attention, the Cowboys might actually be flying under the radar for a change. And getting to the division, everybody else has serious issues. Dallas doesn't. The Eagles overhauled their offense. We'll see if that pulls the toxicity out of it and whether or not Sean Mannion's the answer. Washington's injuries, serious. Losing Laramie Tunsil up front, and there are just a laundry list of injuries that they have. Injuries are the concern with the Giants. With a new coach and moving your best defensive player, Dexter Lawrence. So Dallas is the pick to win the NFC East. No drama with George Pickens' contract. Nobody holding out. Not being the overhyped, overexposed team because of LA. This being the year of the impossible with the Knicks winning a title and Indiana winning a title. The Dallas Cowboys, for the first time in more than 30 years, are going back to the Super Bowl. That's our bold pick. That's what we're rolling with. That seems like a nice segue to Graham's gambling. Last week, 2-1, week zero bets. 8 years of doing this, one losing season. That's it. We're pretty strong, proven to be pretty strong with our college football and NFL bets. We have 5 wagers to hand out for week one action, and we do that. Hand them out next on Westwood One Sports Night.
1: Is the NFL sleeping on the Seahawks? The Super Bowl champs return. Sam Darnold and that dominant defense. With so much focus on the Rams, could Seattle sneak up on the league in their bid to repeat? Westwood One Sports.
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0: Okay, this is the lowdown. We still are fielding your bold NFC predictions. B-Dot is the most entertaining guest in sports talk. He'll be here in a little bit more than a half hour. He's a Dallas Cowboy fan. We'll see how he feels about me being quite fond of his boys, thinking that they're going to go to the Super Bowl, that they're going to win the NFC. Let's get to handing out picks, though. Right now, though, it is time for Graham's Gambling.
1: It's time for Graham's Gambling. Let's make some money.
0: Okay. Counting for last week. 2-1 in week zero. Florida State first half, that was a disaster. Taking FSU minus 16.5 in the first half. We'll wear that. But we got Sac State, team total under 21.5. We hit on Stanford minus 3.5. They needed a fortunate late score on the defensive end in order to cover that number. 8 seasons we've been handing out bets in some form or fashion. 8 seasons. Only one losing season, though. 2-1 start. None of the bets that we're handing out are longer than minus 130 odds. So that's the framing here. These odds, courtesy of our friends at DraftKings. 5 bets for week 1 of the college football season. Starts Friday night, Stanford plus 24.5 against the Miami Hurricanes. Stanford was up 23-7 in the fourth quarter against Hawaii. Parked the bus a little bit too early, allowing for the Bows to get back into the game. They still covered the number. Tavia Pritchard is a new play caller. It was game 1. We think he has something special cooked up for Miami. Miami, it's their first game with a new quarterback. All these expectations. 24 is an important number. We think Stanford covers the 24.5. East Carolina, the Pirates, my Pirates, are facing Alabama in Tuscaloosa. Here's the key. At kickoff time, it's expected to be over 100 degrees in the forecast. That tells you Alabama might be handing the ball off, playing it safe a little bit, trying to just run some ball plays, make sure nobody gets hurt, not try to do anything crazy. East Carolina has a quarterback that is older than Caleb Williams and C.J. Stroud. Mitch Griffiths, who was a former starter at Wake Forest, spent time at Texas Tech. There's another stop that we're forgetting somewhere there. He is starting for the Pirates. Blake Harrell, a defensive-minded guy. With Bama working in a new quarterback, we say ECU first half plus 16.5 at Alabama. That is our second bet. The Pirates covering 16.5 in the first half. These next two are our favorite bets. Clemson, LSU. This is the game of the night, the game of the week in college football. Clemson team total under 20.5. We don't like doing unders. It's no fun to do unders, especially for games you plan to watch. But LSU's front line is just going to overwhelm Clemson's offensive line. And Tiger Stadium, Death Valley at night, that's not where you want to be making your first career start. And that's what Chris Vezina is doing here. Clemson, team total, under 20.5. One of our favorites this week. The other, late night, Saturday night, Bear territory, Berkeley. We think the wrong team's favored. Cal, UCLA, Cal's getting 2.5. We like JKS. We like the new head coach who comes from Oregon. Dan Lanning, a defensive-minded guy, getting his DC, not a bad thing. JKS, Cal plus 2.5 against a UCLA team that might be a tinge overhyped with Bob Chesney, who we like coming from JMU. They fired their AD earlier this week. Nico Iamialava is still their starting quarterback. Still struggle to say his name. Cal, +2.5. And to cap things, got this number at 7. See, right now on DraftKings, it is -105 odds to get Louisville +6.5. We got the number at 7. Do what you need to do to get there. It's still well under -130. Louisville +7 against Ole Miss. Want a little bit of protection there, but love Coach Brohm as an underdog. Hear great things about Keen Holtz, the type of athlete he is. Making his debut, the Ohio State transfer. Isaac Brown looks like he's good to go at running back. Ole Miss, another team that might be a little bit overhyped. Just a little bit overhyped. Louisville, Sunday night, Nashville, +7 against the Rebs. So in review, Stanford +24.5 against Miami. East Carolina +16.5 first half at Alabama. Clemson team total under 20.5 in Death Valley at LSU. Cal +2.5 versus UCLA. And Louisville +7 against Ole Miss. Those are our bets for week one of the college football season. Let's go to Mike. He's in South Carolina, 310-840-4910. What is your bold NFC prediction? I don't know if you could get bolder than the Dallas Cowboys winning the NFC, but go right ahead.
2: Wait for this, Josh. I have my Carolina Panthers not only winning the NFC South.
0: Oh, boy.
2: Yes. And they will win their first-round playoff game against former quarterback Sam Darnold and the Seattle Seahawks.
0: Okay. Okay. So Carolina wins the NFC South. Carolina beats Seattle. Okay. Going into round two, what makes you so confident in the Panthers?
2: Man, I think this is gonna be Bryce Young's year to prove himself.
0: Okay,
2: feeling really good. I'm just feeling really confident this season.
0: I like it. I appreciate your optimism. I appreciate your confidence. Thank you for the call from South Carolina. Fired up, D-Day. Did you have an NFC bold prediction that you would like to share with everyone? Like a take that you're bullish on that everybody else might consider to be bold.
3: Is it bold to say that the Eagles aren't making the playoffs? I don't know that that's crazy bold. I feel like that's kind of 50-50. That's probably the answer for me. I can get super bold in that if you want. If that's
0: yeah,
3: not good
0: just enough. As long as you believe it. That's the key. It's not, I could see this thing happening. It's, I believe this.
3: Well, then here's the bold prediction. I believe this is Jalen Hurts' last year in Philadelphia.
0: There it is. Now we're talking. Now we're getting to the good stuff. Now we're getting to the good drugs. Uh-huh. Now we're getting to the Starburst Sours, which, if you're watching on YouTube and on X, my tongue is blue. I didn't realize that this turns my tongue a different color. And trying these Starburst Sours. Love sour candy. This is, by the way, D-Day, how I celebrate a positive trip to the dentist by getting candy.
3: Is that the dentist orders?
0: No.
3: Hey, your teeth are great. Go pound sugar.
0: That's it. You didn't get a cavity this time. We're not going to see you for another 6 months. I put this out there. Hey, here are the stats from tonight's trip to the dentist, or today's trip to the dentist. Zero cavities, one mouth guard recommended, and two Whitesnake songs playing during the appointment. And I got the mouth guard at the CVS on the way home, and I saw this sitting by the register and thought, you know, I deserve this. And here we are, Starburst Sours.
3: Enlighten me as someone that doesn't know anything about anything. Mouth guard for like sleeping, or
0: yes,
3: you strap
0: yeah,
3: in the chin
0: like
3: strap
0: where,
3: on and
0: where
3: on ECU.
0: I did when I had braces, had to wear like headgear at night, like that had the wires and the deal. I did have to
3: you
0: wear
3: have a
0: that
3: photo of that by chance.
0: Oh, it's somewhere. I could dig it up. We could find it somewhere. That could be a homework assignment. But no, it's when you're sleeping, you might grind your teeth or whatever, and your teeth might wear. So they said, hey, you know what could just solve a lot of these problems? The 7 or 8 hours you're asleep that you might grind your teeth, if you just put this mouthpiece in, boom, that saves you so much tear that you don't think about, wear and tear.
3: I'm envious that you get 8 hours of sleep. That's the real bold takeaway from that.
0: Matthew in Ohio, can you deliver your take in less than 30 seconds? Go!
4: Detroit Lions will take the NFC. Dak will choke in the playoffs as he usually does.
0: Okay. Go Lions, go. Jahmyr Gibbs, hope he's on your fantasy team if that's the case.
4: Yeah. No, but that's all I have to say.
0: I love it, Matt. Hey, you come in here. Some people do the thing where they say, hey, how you doing, Josh? Hey, you doing all right? What's up? Newsflash, I'm always going to say yes. Yes, I'm doing okay. So I appreciate Matt's efficiency saying, you know what? You asked me for 30 seconds. Lions are just going to win the NFC. And Dak's going to choke. That's all we needed. Appreciate it. 310-840-4910 if you want in. There is a Louisiana football team not named the LSU Fighting Tigers that we need to talk about. And we'll do that next.
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1: Last call for your NFC bold prediction. Don't know if it could get bolder than the Dallas Cowboys winning the NFC, as we surmised would happen. B-Dot is a Dallas Cowboy fan. He'll be joining us in about 20 minutes. He'll also take us to grammar school. We'll see his thoughts on that take. Let's go to Josh. He's in Miami. Josh, what's your bold NFC prediction? We'll get to the AFC tomorrow. What do you got on the NFC?
2: All right, I got two hot takes for the NFC.
1: Okay.
2: First hot take is going to be there's only going to be one team in the NFC East with a winning record. One.
1: Who's that?
2: And that's going to be the Dallas Cowboys.
1: Yo, let's go.
2: And my bold prediction, also, Tampa Bay wins the NFC. And we have a Florida Super Bowl. Jaguars against Tampa.
1: Man, oh,
2: I'm
1: man.
2: I'm done.
1: Thank you, Josh. Yes, you saw and you conquered. It's what you did. Dominating the space. You know how to do the job. Elsewhere in Florida is Corey. Are you about to jump in here and say it's going to be a Jaguars? Who is in a Jaguars-Tampa Super Bowl, Corey? Is that where we're headed?
3: Absolutely not. We are headed for my bold prediction is the Cowboys and the Rams are going to see each other in the playoffs. The Rams are going to kick the Cowboys out of the playoffs, and the 49ers are going to beat the Rams to get to the Super Bowl, and that is my hot take. I'm going to stick with it because I am a 49ers fan, and
1: is.
3: I cannot stand the Cowboys.
1: Okay, there it is. Corey, appreciate the honesty, the candor on the back end of that. Throwing it back to the 90s with a Cowboys-49ers NFC Championship game for a trip to Super Bowl 61. There's been so much talk about one football team from the state of Louisiana. That would be the purple and yellow LSU Tigers. You might recoil at purple and yellow, by the way, because they say purple and gold. There are two purple and gold teams in FBS college football. It is, or air quote, purple and gold teams. The LSU Tigers and my East Carolina Pirates. They have the same color scheme. At East Carolina, D-Day, there is a chant. Our chant. And when you walk the streets of Greenville, America, if you yell this word out, somebody will give you the call and response you look for. They yell, purple! And then the other side of the stadium says gold. So if you're walking like downtown Greenville at night and someone yells purple, someone's going to yell back gold. The only issue is, both with LSU and with ECU, and this happens in sports all over the place, it's not gold, it's yellow. What's up with yellow erasure in sports? Why does it have to be gold when our eyes tell us something different? Like, if you're watching on YouTube, Westwood One Sports Night, that channel, if you're watching on X, you can see that behind me here, I have two football helmets. One, they both claim to be black and gold, the two schools I'm about to refer to. One is App State, Appalachian State. The other is Wake Forest. What you can see with the helmets here is one is actually black and gold. Wake Forest, that is gold. That's what the color is. App State calls himself black and gold, but it's actually yellow. Is it because yellow just doesn't sound intimidating? Is it because yellow just doesn't sound as cool? We need someone to stand up for yellow, damn it. And I'm that person, Denton.
4: No, we don't need anyone to stand up for yellow. Tell me, did those that migrated west to San Francisco, were they mining for yellow or were they mining for gold?
1: Well, they were mining for gold. But,
4: exactly.
1: You know, San Francisco, that is gold. Like,
4: no, gold is power, Josh. You never paid for anything with yellow. You pay for it with gold.
1: This is inaccurate, though. If you want to make your color gold, make it gold. But don't make the color yellow and gaslight me by telling me it's gold, by telling me it's gold when it's yellow. That's the issue. If you want to make your colors gold, make it gold. Don't make it yellow. Do you know who I respect on this front more than almost anybody on the planet? I respect Wiz Khalifa. Because when you listen to the Steelers anthem, it's not black and gold as they say they are, Myron Cope or whoever. No. The song is black and yellow, black and yellow, black and yellow. Why? Because Wiz Khalifa sees truth. And the truth he sees is that that is yellow. It's not gold. They didn't mine for gold in Pittsburgh. And their football team is yellow, not gold. And it's okay.
4: I got love for Wiz Khalifa. He's a runner now, don't you know? I don't know how straight he sees things, though. He is constantly under the influence. So if he is your fallback there, that's an interesting party to be a part of.
1: Yeah, I stan yellow. It's okay for something to be yellow.
4: How many yellow articles of clothing? I haven't seen you wear like a yellow shirt before.
1: I've worn my App State Mountaineer yellow shirt before, I think.
4: You have not.
1: Well, I just might then.
4: You wear a black shirt with yellow, but I've never said, like, I need to see, if you're going to stay in yellow, I need to see Josh Graham in, like, a nice yellow shirt. I think you could pull yellow off. It'd be a nice color on you.
1: We just can't call everything gold. Gold is an actual color. It's a color that looks a certain way. And you can't say something's gold when it's, in fact, yellow. Do you know who understands this well? Greatest segue in the history of sports talk. Get ready for it. The other team that's in Louisiana that I actually intended to talk about this segment before going on this rant. Everyone wants to talk about LSU and their faux gold that's actually yellow. Let's talk about a black and gold team. That's the New Orleans Saints. That's actual gold. The New Orleans Saints are going to be, this might qualify as a hot take, the New Orleans Saints are going to be this season's worst to first team in the NFL. Every year you got one. Yes, you can count on it happening at least once this season. The current alignment in the NFL of 8 4-team divisions started in 2002. Since then, we've seen 27 last place teams finish first the following year. It's happened 20 of the last 24 seasons. This was the story of the New England Patriots in 2025. They went 4-13 in consecutive seasons. Mike Vrabel takes over. What happens? 14-3. Of course, making it to the Super Bowl. There's a reason that this occurrence is so common. It's not a random thing. It's not just a guess, a throw in the air. Wow, this is miraculous. No. It's almost by design with how the NFL hamstrings the good teams with poor draft position and a salary cap and helps elevate the bad teams with better draft choices and getting a last place schedule, which obviously New England benefited a great deal from last year. If 8 or 9 wins is all it's going to take to win the NFC South, well, then the Saints, their schedule provides the best path to getting there. According to Warren Sharp's projections, New Orleans has the third easiest schedule in the league. This isn't based on last year's record. Last year's last year. This is based on Vegas win totals. And the folks out west, they know a thing or two. That's why they got the tall buildings out that way. This is based on things like rest disparity, which Warren Sharp spends a lot of time talking about. Saints, third easiest schedule. If New Orleans can steal one of their first two games on the road, they open at Detroit, at Baltimore. If they could just steal one of those two, you might be staring down a 5-1 start to the season. Because after those consecutive road dates, they have home games against the Raiders, the Falcons, and the Vikings consecutively, and then they face the New York Giants on the road. They also get Arizona and Cleveland at home. Of course, they have six games against the NFC South. So when you're spelling it out that way, the path to 8 or 9 wins, it's right there in front of you. Could even be double-digit wins. But in order to talk about the champion of the NFC South, you should probably stack the NFC South up against other teams in that division. There are reasons to like New Orleans better than the alternatives. While the Saints have that third easiest schedule that we've been referring to, the reigning champion, it's weird to refer to the Carolina Panthers as reigning champions, but they are the champions of the NFC South. They have the third most difficult slate, according to Warren Sharp. They've seen really significant injuries already on the offensive and defensive lines. Speaking of losing significant players, the Atlanta Falcons know that feeling. Last year, Atlanta drafted not one, but two first-round picks. Both edge rushers. James Pierce Jr. and Jaylen Walker. James Pierce Jr. suspended the first 8 games. Jaylen Walker out for the year with an ACL tear. Michael Penix Jr., his health remains a mystery. Nobody has faith in Tua. Tampa might be the biggest threat to the Saints, but that's a team that seems to be in transition. Eventually, having a different offensive coordinator every year is going to catch up to Tampa. 5-0 season, 5 years. Baker's future unknown. They let Mike Evans walk. Todd Bowles is calling the defense. The Saints, meanwhile, they have continuity. You don't think they won 6 games this past year? You don't think it's going to be better than it was last year for Tyler Shuck going into year 2? It's not going to be better for Kellen Moore in his second year as a head coach, and Brandon Staley, who's wasn't a great head coach but a really strong defensive coordinator. Adding Travis Etienne to go along with Alvin Kamara, still have a Chris Olave to throw the ball to. You won't have Jordan Tyson right away, but that's an electric receiver in the draft. There's just a lot of talent there in New Orleans. And every year, there is a last place team that ends up in first place in the division. And you try to find a better option to do that than the New Orleans Saints this year. We don't see it, so we like the New Orleans Saints to be this season's worst to first team in the NFL. Taking a look at what's gone on in college football tonight, the Colorado Buffaloes, you want to talk drama. The Colorado Buffaloes executed a picture-perfect 2-minute drill tonight. Like, this is the stuff that you dream about in the backyard when you're just throwing ball around and imagining situations. The defense holds Georgia Tech to a field goal, making it 13-7 with 37 seconds left to go in the game, or pardon, with 1:40 left to go in the game. And you have the ball at your own 25-yard line. In 8 plays, covering 75 yards in just over a minute, Georgia product in Atlanta, former 5-star recruit, Julian Lewis, leads Colorado into the end zone. Throws a touchdown pass, 37 seconds left to go. It's 14-13. You take the lead. Left some time for Georgia Tech, though. Georgia Tech gets a big completion from Fernando Mendoza's younger brother, Alberto Mendoza. It sets Georgia Tech up in field goal range, but the 45-yard kick for Georgia Tech to win the game is blocked at the horn, and Deion Sanders returns to Atlanta a winner. 14-13, the final. But that wasn't even the most noteworthy thing to happen in college football tonight. We might have saw the biggest upset of the college football season the very first game of week 1. This game kicked off at 6 p.m. Eastern time. The very first game of week one might have been the biggest upset we will see all year long. A 29.5-point underdog, UMass, goes into Piscataway and beats Rutgers by 16. We have the sound, courtesy of our friend, our Westwood One teammate, Jason Horowitz, who was on the call, of UMass delivering the final dagger.
0: Gammons through the hole, and that's going to do it. It opened wide. A touchdown for Curtis Gammons, the fourth. And UMass is going to head back to its home state with one of its largest wins in school history.
1: UMass entered tonight on a 16-game losing streak. They had the worst offense in all of FBS football last year. Their yards per play, less than 4 yards. Tonight, UMass, 397 total yards, 37 points on the board, a 29.5-point underdog, wins by 16 points. That is why college football is special. This game, the Colorado-Georgia Tech game, the way those games have already delivered before we get to the main events. We did see some ranked teams in action tonight. There were a couple of them that have already played. Missouri was one of them, 54-14 winners against Arkansas Pine Bluff. Utah, new era there without Kyle Whittingham. Devin Dampier, 3 touchdown passes. Got him out pretty quickly, it seems, out of the game, because Utah dropped 66 on the Vandals of Idaho tonight. 66-14, the final count in that one. When we're looking ahead to the Friday night slate, all eyes are going to be on the farm. That's where a national championship contender and the Miami Hurricanes will be opening up. It's a conference game. It's at the Stanford Cardinal. USC will already be playing its second game. Short week hosting Fresno State. Get to see Oklahoma for the first time facing a god-awful UTEP team that seems to have a JUCO offensive line. That's not great against Brent Venables' front. Whew, that could be ugly. So that's what we're keeping a close eye on when it comes to Friday action. Let's get one more bold prediction in here before we get to B-Dot. Adam's in Detroit. Adam, you're on Westwood One Sports Night with me, Josh Graham. What's your bold take?
5: Hey, guys. How's it going?
1: It's going good, man.
5: So my team that's avoiding the yellow color is Michigan, maize and blue, avoiding that yellow. I just thought that was kind of funny.
1: Yeah, that's the thing. Maize is a shade of yellow. That is the actual color. Yep. Maize is a color.
5: Exactly.
1: Thank you. Thank you, Michigan. Yep. I respect your honesty. You don't gaslight your fans. You're being honest.
5: We're not the yellow and blue. We don't want to call ourselves that.
1: Thank you. But, I appreciate you. You're not gold either. You're not gold either.
5: My bold prediction, and I know I'm from Detroit, but they finish last in the division. I think the Lions will push through. I know there's questions with the cornerbacks, but I think that rookie Abney is going to shine, and I think the cornerbacks will hold steady till Branch comes back. Unfortunately, another bold prediction, I do not think Kirby Joseph will be playing football again. And I'm sad about that. I love the guy, but cartilage doesn't come back. And either your safety. The offense is just too good, man. I think the defense can hold it together enough to at least win the division.
1: Just for the Michigan take alone, I love the phone call. The takes after that and the info is really good. Appreciate the call from Detroit. want to get to our guy, B-Dot. He's a Cowboy fan. And he's texting me. He's been listening to us. He says he's pissed at me. Why? He'll tell us, and he'll take me to grammar school as well, next on Westwood One Sports Night.
6: 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The stars will be out. I just don't want to be big rock stars. Matthew Stafford, Christian McCaffrey, Miles Garrett, Fred Warner. Your home for the NFL all season long. Hey, hey, I want to be a rock star. Westwood One Sports.
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8: For those who don't know, in addition to being the most entertaining guest in sports talk, B-Dot is also a diehard Dallas Cowboys fan. Dot, we've been fielding bold NFC takes from across the country tonight, but no take might have been bolder than yours truly saying the Dallas Cowboys would win the NFC, get back to their first Super Bowl in over 30 years. How does that hit you?
9: It teases me off, pisses me off like nobody's business, Josh.
8: Upsets you?
9: Yeah, it upsets me to no end. Yeah, because, see, the national audience doesn't recognize and doesn't understand that I know you. And you're a jinx.
8: Yeah, that's not true.
9: And that's absolutely true. Tell the people the last time you had a team that you were rooting for that won something. Like, you started at the beginning and were rooting for them. When was the last time the Orioles won something, Josh? Yeah. When, okay, exactly. You claim you don't have a college basketball. You claim you don't have a football. You play in the weeds with all these.
8: The Carolina Hurricanes are Stanley Cup champions.
9: Oh, my gosh. Oh, my gosh. All right, I'll give you that. I'll give you that. I'll give you that.
8: This is the year. Dot, listen. Hold on a sec. Here's the case. No. Here's the case. Listen.
9: I don't like it.
8: The New York Knicks. The Indiana Hoosiers. Mm-hmm. Sam Darnold. The Big Ten Conference in basketball. This has been the year of the improbable, B-Dot.
9: Yeah.
8: Like, the Cowboys getting to the Super Bowl would be the third craziest thing that has happened this year. Yeah. So believe how the Knicks won a title, B-Dot. Indiana football.
9: Now, I definitely said that, Josh. Now, no cap. I was telling my folks, with the Knicks winning, that means anything is possible. anything. We can definitely win it, but I just don't like you standing 10 toes down in it for a couple of reasons. One, because I know you're a jinx. Two, because if it happens, I have to hear, Dot, remember I told you. Remember all the way back in August and September, I was telling you the Cowboys are going to win it. I called it, Dot, and I don't want you to have that hanging over my head, Josh. See, that's the problem. I know you're on a personal level. Like, you'll text me, and you'll be, see, I told you guys were going to win the NFC. I told you going to win the Super Bowl. I don't feel like – I would rather us not to not have to hear you. I'm sorry, America. I apologize, Cowboys Nation. I know. I would love for us to get to the Super Bowl, but not if Josh Graham is predicting it. You don't want that. I promise you. You don't want that.
8: B-Dot. He is the most entertaining guest in sports talk because each week he brings education to the people. It's an educational program. Namely, it's educational for yours truly because we play a game called Grammar School each week. It's growing in popularity. It's taking over the nation. Soon it's going to take over the world. Dot, would you like to explain the rules of Grammar School before we get things rolling?
9: You weren't on the air, Josh, so I was listening to another sports radio show. And some guy was on there talking about how he needed, in essence, grammar school. And I wish that I could have called. I wish I could have even remembered who this gentleman was to call and say, hey, you should listen to Josh Graham because he was just

0: last week. Your guy is on a heater right now. Also, pretty sure that was a side swipe at our guy Pat Boyle with BetMGM tonight, but we'll put that to the side. Let's get this thing started. What is the first? I have one lifeline. It's Denton Day, who's well-versed in the urban vernacular, to help me out here. Not looking at the chat, not doing that. What do we have to get things started?
1: Well, this segment is all about drugs.
0: Why?
1: I don't know. I just felt the need to do that tonight.
0: In honor of Steve Belichick at North Carolina, allegedly, we're doing a drugs only edition of Grammar School. Why? Because it's late night and we can do these things.
1: I like to keep the audience on their toes. Like, they want to think. People send me the messages. They want me to be more difficult with my words here, or they want me to have different themes there. I hear you, America. So here goes. Drugs, this is the category if we're playing Jeopardy. Up
0: not,
1: first.
0: Not going to find this on the Drake Toll Show. All right, what's next?
1: What are bars?
0: Bars.
1: Bars.
0: Heard Dabo Sweeney spitting bars about Lane Kiffin earlier. Don't know if those are the type of bars that you're referring to.
1: Hope not.
0: Since the category is drugs, I believe bars are either, like, I think about bars of gold to purchase, but I think what we're going for, we're talking about bars of the booger sugar. We're talking about bars of the Colombian Bam Bam. We're talking about the bars of the White Horse. We're talking about the bars of the Preacher's Wife. We're talking about the bars of the Devil's Dandruff. We're talking about the bars of the Gutter Glitter. Yeah. I think that's booger sugar. That's what I believe we're talking about.
1: Yeah. Is that your final answer?
0: Yes.
1: The cocaine is what you're saying, huh, Josh?
0: Yeah.
1: You're 100% incorrect.
0: Oh! Yeah. Yeah, thought I was onto something. What is it?
1: Xanax.
0: What?
1: Yeah, bars are Xanax.
0: D-Day's up in arms. You knew this, D-Day?
2: I mean, I don't have history with the Xannies, but yeah, it's a bar of Xanax.
0: I thought those were like pills. Those are not like, those are bars? How big are? What? Why are they bars?
1: Bro, because they're bars of Xanax. I don't know. I don't take the drug. I just know what they call them. So if they folks say, I'm stuck on them bars, you might hear it in a rap song or something. I'm on them bars, meaning he's on those Xanaxes.
0: Good to know. Educational.
1: That's what we're here for, man. Hey, grammar school. Fact, if you need to go to the hospital, need some Xanax, say, hey, doc, you got them bars? I'm like, yeah, I got you. Say less.
0: Grammar School, B-Dot, most entertaining guest in sports talk. I'm off to a bad start. I still have a lifeline. Need to get the last two right.
1: Josh, what are power pellets?
0: Power pellets.
1: Yeah. Power pellets.
0: I didn't like the way that D-Day just shook his head immediately after it was asked, as if to say, he's either shaking his head because it's too easy, or he's disappointed that not going to know what these are. I don't know, but I'm going to go to D-Day because I need to get this one right. I want to give myself a shot on the last one.
2: Yeah, are you sure? Because that's not, I was shaking my head because I don't know what that is.
0: All right, let's talk it out. What is it again?
1: Power pellets.
0: Power pellets. What do you think of when you hear power pellets, Dende? Like, what's popping into your, what's going through your mind?
2: I don't think of anything. If I thought of something, I would know the answer. We'd have it.
0: Okay.
2: We'd be good.
0: See, but then this is what we got to do, some constructive work here. We need to do some critical thinking.
2: Well, so you got to think of things that are in a form that could be considered a pellet. So, like,
0: yes,
2: you have ecstasy, but ecstasy doesn't give you power. It kind of makes you mellow.
0: Yeah.
2: It could
0: Molly?
2: Be, Molly's like a combination. I guess that could be. It's a combination of ecstasy and cocaine. Allegedly.
0: Didn't know that.
2: Allegedly.
0: Oh.
2: Allegedly.
0: Uh-huh. Learning, education.
1: We're here for.
0: Okay.
1: Shout out to the CNAs listening, man. Shout out to all the CNAs out there.
0: That sounded like a hint, D-Day. I don't know why. That sounded
1: that was
0: like
1: not a hint. That was not a hint. That was
0: it? Okay.
1: Because I like the way they wear their scrubs. Shout out to the CNAs.
0: power

0: pellets. Power pellets. Could this be like steroids, you think? Maybe it's not recreational drugs. Maybe this is like performance enhancing drugs. Are you talking about power pellets?
1: And they would give you power, so that's better. That's better than ecstasy, which right, does not give you power. And that's all I got.
0: We're gonna do PEDs. Dot.
2: Gosh, PEDs. That's your final answer?
0: Yes.
2: Gosh. Unfortunately, that is incorrect.
0: Is it ecstasy? Oh, it's ecstasy.
2: 100% power pellets, man. You take them power pellets, man. You go all night on a power pellet. I'm talking about beep, beep, beep, beep, beep, like Pac-Man. Beep, beep, beep, beep, beep, beep, beep, beep, beep, beep, beep, beep, beep, beep, beep, beep, beep, beep.
0: Denton didn't even know how plugged in and well-versed he was.
2: Max. As he was saying, I'm like, no, Double D, no, you're talking yourself out of it. It doesn't give you power, like literal power, but... it powers you up, puts the battery in your back. Beep, beep, beep, beep, beep, beep, beep, beep.
0: To quote Double Down Trent, Vince Vaughn's character in Swingers, D-Day is so money and he doesn't even know it. All right, I need to avoid going 0-for-3. I did all this swaggering, peacocking at the start of this, saying how well I've been doing. I'm not going to get a passing grade this week, but it's been a long time since your boy's gone 0-for-3. We need to avoid that right here.
2: Loud. L-O-U-D. What is loud?
0: That is strong marijuana.
2: That is 100% strong marijuana, correct.
0: It's loud in here.
2: Yes.
0: It's not in the studio.
2: Is it not loud over there?
0: Not loud in the studio right now.
2: It's not loud over here. It's not loud in the house.
0: It is not loud here.
2: 1-for-3. Gosh almighty. Not a satisfactory grade, but I feel like you learned today, Josh.
0: I did.
2: I feel like you know where bars are.
0: And power pellets.
2: I don't know if you'll ever use power pellets. You might forget that one. But bars, I think that you might like. I think that's one that you'll ask somebody else. They'll say something about Xanax. You'll be like, do you know what they call Xanax? And they're going to say bars. You're like, so you knew that. I think that's going to happen.
0: D-Day, is this going to be the segment of this show where accidentally we say something and then I just admit to something and get in trouble like Bill Simmons did talking about having his daughter's boyfriend log into his FanDuel account and proxy bet for him in Massachusetts, not knowing that that was wrong? Is it going to happen where I just say, oh, power pellets. I love power pellets. And then I wake up the next morning needing to call Armin Williams.
1: Well, I mean, clearly not, because considering we have no knowledge of any of the stuff that he was talking about. So I think we're in the clear there.
2: 100%. This was all allegedly.
0: This is going to happen. It's this career that I've built, this life that I've put together that's wonderful. It's this segment is what's going to engulf it in flames at some point. And, you know, that's kind of the intrigue of the segment, if we're being honest. Like, it's Chuck Klosterman said that the appeal of football and why it's so popular is you feel as you're watching this is a sport that people could die playing. And why we don't enjoy watching people get hurt, obviously, part of the appeal is this is dangerous, making it more impressive what these people do. Same thing maybe for NASCAR, the danger element, hockey even. And this might be the sports talk equivalent to that. Pasty white guy talking about power pellets.
2: Damn right. Might lose your job. One word, you're one word away from losing it all, Josh Graham. There's for grammar school. Welcome to grammar school. Well, Josh Graham is one word away from losing it all.
0: It's close. Let's close here. B. Dot Smith, this most entertaining guest in sports talk. Given you're in the state of North Carolina, we'll pose a question to you that the rest of the nation might not appreciate as much as people in your state do. What's more important on this Labor Day weekend to BDOT? Going to the beach or watching week one of college football?
2: If I had to choose, I would definitely choose the beach. I would. And I would choose the beach because my daughter Ryan has been complaining all summer that she has not gone to the beach. And I'm about to get, 20 straight weekends of college football. Like, I'm very excited for college football, but if I had to choose between those two, summer's winding down. I got my yacht party next Sunday to end summer, to wrap up summer. You haven't been to one yacht party all summer long, Josh. You nor Sarah Bradford. Very disappointed. Very disappointing. But don't worry about it, because this fall I'm bringing like a football series and a Friendsgiving and all types of stuff. So you better bring your butt to the yacht. But nevertheless, the beach for me, and then I would just sneak and watch football on my phone.
0: BDOT spoken like a true North Carolinian. They don't call it the football state. They call it the hoop state.
2: Damn
0: the
2: right.
0: Beach. The beach matters more than college football this weekend. And here's the thing. If you don't believe me, ask the ADs, ask the university presidents. There's a reason why Wake Forest University played tonight. There's a reason why NC State and North Carolina played in week zero and not in week one. Duke is the only ACC power conference school in North Carolina out of the four that's playing on a Saturday. East Carolina, my alma mater, is playing at Alabama away from home. Why? Because they know if they played at home on a Saturday, people might not show up, because if you give them the choice between the beach on Labor Day weekend and football, they're gonna choose the beach.
2: Every single time.
0: BDOT, you need to punctuate this segment in a way that only you can. 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But no, he does not have those duties in this moment. Instead, you're telling people what they need to do to punctuate this overnight program we call Westwood One Sports Night.
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1: Hey, we're back! Still employed after the BDOT segment. Appreciate Dot for joining us. All the submissions, red hot, NFC bold takes. We're going to do the AFC tomorrow. You want to talk about a busy Friday night slate? We got some cash on Stanford. We're going to be sweating that out together. Plus 24.5 against the Miami Hurricanes. We'll be reacting to that in real time. We have, speaking of sweating out bets, Kelly in Vegas, Stewart, Ariel Epstein, co-host of a show called On Tilt, will be joining us, helping us figure out some NFL futures on the program. We love that. All about it. AFC bets, free-for-all Friday. Oh my gosh. Friday's loaded. I almost sounded like Mr. Positive there. Oh my gosh.
2: He's paused, but he's rubbing off on you.
1: Yeah. Big pause. Now, let's get ready to close things out. 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But the YouTube channel, that's where you can watch us in addition to listening to us. Quickly growing, we greatly appreciate those who have supported that channel. Now, let's put the show to bed.
2: I need something to be very clear before I start this story.
1: What's that?
2: I hate influencers.
1: Really?
2: Hate them.
1: Why?
2: Like content creators, I hate influencers. I'm glad you asked.
1: What's the line?
2: Well, I'm about to tell you. At the U.S. Open, it is being disrupted by influencers. And I'm talking like people. So there's been multiple occasions at the U.S. Open. Now, I'm not like the biggest tennis guy in the world. I kind of like, you know, the Americans. Ben Shelton is obviously dating my goat, Trinity Rodman. So I'm happy for him every time he has success. But there's been multiple occasions where influencers are ruining matches. There was a woman who showed up with a ring light to film content in the stands. Imagine if you paid hundreds, if not thousands of dollars to go to the U.S. Open and you're paying $25 for a honey deuce. I don't know what that is, but everyone says it's good. And you get your view blocked because someone has a ring light to film whatever content that they're filming. But then the thing that I saw earlier today that really put it over the top is there was like a group of people in a luxury suite that were just like singing and dancing during the tennis match. In a tennis match, as you know, it's not exactly like a football or basketball game where there's just constant noise.
1: Yeah, it's during the point you can hear the, ah, ah, because it's not very loud by those in the stands.
2: Yeah, interesting sound effects there.
1: But that everybody knows exactly what I'm talking about.
2: Yeah, that is true. But the influencers are taking over the U.S. Open. I hate that. If you're a content creator and you're like building something and you maybe you're like, I like outdoorsy content creators, so like they're hiking or they're showing off new equipment that could be better, like that's all good and well. You ask where the line is. The line is if you are disrupting an event, disrupting a person's day to film whatever you're going to film with no real thought of the repercussions, no real consideration of those around you, that's where the line is drawn. I don't even think that's a thin line. I mean, that's a very bold line. It's sparkly. It has yellow and gold sparkles on it, so you can differentiate. You seem like you're pro-influencer.
1: No.
2: You got offended when I said I don't like influencers.
1: No,
2: I
1: actually felt badly for you for a second because I don't think you're going to like where the industry's headed. I think
2: I hate where the industry is headed.
1: I know. This is the thing that I'm saying. I think in the 90s, there was this sentiment among sports writers where it's, oh, we're going away from journalism and we have the people who are columnists who are appearing on television just to deliver takes but not do so in a responsible manner, and Stephen A. Smith and Skip Bayless were born, and that was hot take culture, and we got all of that for a generation, and that's what people thought that this industry was. I think the next iteration of that, the way that those newspaper folks looked at those people, the Stephen A. Smiths, the columnists, the hot take people who go on television, God forbid, and looked at them the way that we're talking about influencers now. I think that's the way that our generation of people who do this are looking at influencers when they actually have figured things out with how people view content. And 5 years from now, all the sports talk people like you and me, we're going to be trying to do what Katie Feeney's doing or what the folks are doing in the influencer space. You might not like it, then, son. I don't know any of the dance moves. I don't know how to do the ASMR thing. Like, I have these Starburst like sours that I can rub up against the microphone.
2: I'm going to say, don't start chewing into the microphone. That'd be horrendous.
1: Just rub against the microphone. Drake Toll, Addy Bates, they know all about this. This is what the people want. That's what they're here for.
2: What do they know about it?
1: No, they know. It's what they're doing on the TikTok. Starburst, sours, on the microphone. It's what gets the people going. It's provocative. And, yeah, dances. I don't have a dance, but I saw that Craig Kimbrell threw up on the mound tonight, and we didn't get to it. So, Craig Kimbrell pose. I used to know how to do this well. Didn't know he was still pitching in baseball. Also, congrats to Adley Rutschman for his two homers against my Orioles. That's why I'm wearing the Adley Rutschman jersey, even though my team lost. There you go. Excellent story today. Bringing it tonight. Same thing for Oliver Popular. Good luck to us trying to top this program on Free For All Friday. Drake Toll's on the way.
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0: bold predictions to be made for the NFL. We're less than a week away from the NFL season starting, so what we're asking you, what is your boldest prediction for the NFC specifically? We'll get to the AFC tomorrow. 310-840-4910 if you want in. Colorado blocks a field goal at the horn against Georgia Tech tonight. They had a go-ahead touchdown in the final minute. Picture-perfect two-minute drive led by the former five-star who's from Georgia, Julian Lewis. 14-13 Colorado the final. We'll get to the college football in a bit. What are your boldest NFC predictions? 310-840-4910 if you want in. This is what we have. 2026 has been the year of the impossible in American sports. The Indiana Hoosiers won the national championship. One of the craziest stories we've ever seen in college sports. The Big Ten, in more than a quarter century, had not won a basketball championship in either men's or women's basketball. They win both the women's and men's championship on back-to-back nights. Sam Darnold is your NFL champion quarterback winning the Super Bowl in a rout. And does it get any more unlikely than the New York Knicks winning their first championship in 53 long years as they did against the San Antonio Spurs? With all of that being the backdrop, why not the Dallas Cowboys to end their drought of appearing in the Super Bowl in 2026? The Dallas Cowboys are our official pick to win the NFC and to win Super Bowl 61. The Dallas Cowboys. Well, actually, let's just start with winning the NFC. The Dallas Cowboys win the NFC. Let's start with why it won't be the LA Rams, which are the trendy team, obviously. The concept of Super Bowl or bust, it just doesn't work in the NFL. This is why the 2023 Kansas City Chiefs are the only preseason favorite this decade to win it all, as LA is a preseason favorite. The 2018 Patriots are the only heavy favorites to win the Super Bowl that we've seen and actually follow through to do so. There are weaknesses on this LA roster that don't seem to be talked about all that much. Matthew Stafford is 39 years old with a long injury history. Puka Nacua is a bit of a head case. He's had an interesting offseason, to say the least. Devontae Adams is 34. The O-line is sketchy. The special teams might be the worst in the NFL, at least among the specialists. To make matters worse, the Rams, they're in the most difficult division in the league. So expect the Rams, the Seahawks, the Niners to beat everybody up, to beat each other up. Why the Dallas Cowboys, though? The Cowboys' last place defense from a year ago is going to be dramatically improved. This was made clear given how Dallas held its, how well Dallas held its own during joint practice with those aforementioned Rams a few weeks ago. They were physical. They had an edge. Was chatting with Charles Robinson, the great football writer, a few weeks ago about what he had saw. And he said, man, Dallas's defense, holy cow, looks really good. New additions, Rashawn Gary and D. Winters. They're going to be helpful. First rounder, Caleb Downs. Might be the best rookie we see, or at least the most impactful right away. Sophomore rusher Donovan Ezeraku. He's going to pair well with Quinnen Williams and Kenny Clark inside. The difference maker for this defense, though, is going to be its depth. Just look at the edge. Von Miller, Malachi Lawrence. They're going to rotate in on the edge. Same for a second-year corner in Siobhan Revell Jr. has had a really good camp. A player that was once thought of as being a first-round talent was taken in the mid-rounds out of my alma mater, East Carolina University, I'll add. But this is the most important part to remember. With Dallas's offense, it only needs the defense to be okay with how prolific it is, and it's really good. The Cowboys were second in total offense last year and should be every bit as good as they were a year ago in 2026. We thought there might be drama with George Pickens, but he's good playing on the franchise tag. There haven't been the devastating injuries. The current circumstances of the NFC right now, and specifically the NFC East, they perfectly set up for the Cowboys. Usually Dallas is an overexposed, overhyped team in the preseason. But thanks to the LA Rams, the Cowboys might actually be flying under the radar a tad. Getting to the division, there are serious issues when you look elsewhere. The Eagles overhauled their offense. We don't know if the toxic vibes we saw are going to be completely fixed there. Washington's injuries, a serious problem, especially up front. Injuries are a concern with the Giants as well. And plus, they moved their best defensive player in Dexter Lawrence. So, Dallas is our pick to win the NFC East and to win the NFC altogether. Do predictions get much hotter than that? That is our boldest prediction for the NFC. We'll get to the AFC tomorrow. What are your boldest predictions, or what do you think about it? 310-840-4910 if you want in. Let's go to Bert. He's in Baltimore. You're up first, Bert. Bert, what do you got?
1: Think about it. I think that you have been spending entirely too much time with your buddy Linnell. And that is, to put it nicely, the least intelligent thing you have ever said. And I've only known you nine months.
0: What do you disagree with? I just spelled it all out. What part do you disagree with?
1: Cowboys winning anything.
0: Okay. Hey, hold one second.
1: Yes, sir.
0: What would you have called me a year ago if I said Indiana was going to win the college football playoff and run the table? What would you have said to me at the start of the NBA season if I said the New York Knicks were going to beat either OKC or San Antonio in the finals?
1: Josh,
0: you would have probably called me the same names.
1: Knicks when the playoffs started and won 7-1 odds. You know
0: okay,
1: what I would have
0: but
1: said.
0: What about Indiana? Would you have said the same thing about Indiana as well? You probably would have. I'm just saying, give me the reason.
1: Said that's the least intelligent thing you've ever said, Josh.
0: Right.
1: But a
0: give
1: year
0: me
1: ago,
0: the,
1: yeah, I would have said
0: give
1: great
0: me
1: I picked them to win
0: what
1: last year,
0: am
1: too.
0: I missing then? I'm not a Cowboy fan. I'm far from
1: you
0: it.
1: Missing?
0: What am I missing?
1: You're missing the last 30 years the Dallas Cowboys haven't advanced past the wild card round since 1996.
0: Divisional round, not wild card round. They were in the divisional round just 3 years ago.
1: All right, I'll take the correction. Here's how the season's going to go. You're right about one thing. Stafford's old, and he's going to get hurt. But that's where it ends. Everybody but you has ripped on the Rams for taking Ty Simpson. He just put up a prolific preseason showing that he was a great pick. And Ty Simpson, not Matt Stafford, is going to lead the Rams to a Super Bowl championship.
0: Wow.
1: You heard it here first.
0: I love that. That's a great take.
1: Thanks, Jeff.
0: A bold take. Thanks, Bert. It's good to hear from you. It's a bold take, is what I mean to say. Don't agree with it at all, but I like the boldness of it. And that's what we're here for. 310-840-4910 if you want in. Let's go to Mr. Positive. Mr. Positive, you're on Westwood One Sports Night. Josh Graham here with you nationwide here. Boldest NFC takes. What do you have?
2: Josh, baby, Bert was a little bit spot on. I got to tell you, I got to go with the Rams. I mean, come on. Think about it. Dak Prescott.
0: What's bold about picking the Rams, Mr. Positive?
2: I just, oh my God, they've just got so many.
0: But what's bold about it? They're the biggest favorite to win the Super Bowl preseason that we've seen in a decade, maybe two.
2: Well, I mean, you know, anything's possible. Like you, like Bert said, Matt could get injured, and then you got the backup quarterback. But what gives the LA Rams the edge is Sean McVay. I mean, he wants to run out there and punch everybody.
0: I'm going to stop you.
2: You.
0: We all know Sean McVay's good. We know the Rams are good. What's
2: right.
0: the bold prediction?
2: Ah, God, you got me real quick, and you did something great with your father, with Eddie Murray. God, I could hug you. You're a great man, Josh.
0: Right,
2: have a great night. Everybody go for your dreams. Boom, shakalaka.
0: Oh, there goes Mr. Positive. I don't even know what he's talking about. With Eddie Murray and my dad? My dad knew Eddie Murray back when. I've personally never met Eddie Murray. Love Eddie Murray. This weekend, I think, is the 30-year anniversary of his 500th home run. But, yeah, that's weird. No idea what he's talking about. 310-840-4910. Got a feeling that everybody's with me on this Cowboys take other than Bert. I think everybody's with me. Let's go to Barry. He's in Boston. Barry, you're with me, right? Hey, Barry.
3: Of course I'm with you, buddy.
0: Thank you. See, that wasn't that hard, was it?
3: You're talking to the biggest Cowboy fan in the world.
0: Oh, well, okay, fine. Okay.
3: It's been a rough 30-something years.
0: This is the year.
3: Jerry Jones is a terrible owner, but I agree with you. The Cowboys hopefully will win the NFC.
0: Okay. Thank
3: you,
0: Barry.
3: Love that.
0: Let's go to Aaron in Texas.
3: I would love
0: that. Can we keep the good vibes going? Like, you're a Cowboy fan in Boston. Aaron in Texas, I imagine, is a Cowboy fan too. Are you with me?
4: Can you hear me?
0: Yeah, I got you, Aaron.
4: Hey, man. Okay, I'm about to connect to my car. Give me literally 1 second.
0: Is this going to be like the exchange I have with my wife all the time where it takes like 2 or 3 seconds and then when it connects,
4: exactly.
0: I hear, are you still there? Hey, oh, sorry, I lost you for a second. Okay. So this is me stalling for you. I assume that you're in the car now.
4: Yes, I'm in the car. Can you hear me okay?
0: Yes, we have you, Aaron. What do you have?
4: Fantastic. All right. I just want to talk to the last couple of guys, except the other Cowboys fan, because I know you're probably still listening. You guys, you two in particular, remind me of the biggest annoying casuals in the sports world. You have no real takes of your own. You only regurgitate what you hear on ESPN about the Dallas Cowboys, and I'm getting sick of it. You have he couldn't give you a point, bud. He couldn't give you a reason. He just said, look at the last 30 years. Like everybody else says, it's unoriginal, it's lame, and people like that suck. I'm not saying that the Cowboys are going to win the Super Bowl this year, but I am going to say that if you're going to go against the Cowboys, have a logical sports take. Okay, we're not asking for much here. We're not asking for a dissertation. We're not asking for a soliloquy. We're asking for reasonable sports takes that you created on your own. Am I asking for too much?
0: No.
4: Am I asking for too much? I'm getting sick and tired of people saying the same thing over and over and over again. If you looked at the offseason, you would know that calling them a contender is not a wild thing to say. Like you said, the defense has vastly improved. We all expect the offense to be excellent. Geez, what happens usually when a team has a good defense and an excellent offense? They usually are contenders. Is that a crazy take?
0: No, I'm right there with you. By the way, what are you driving?
4: I'm driving a 2026 Nissan Kicks.
0: That sounds sick.
4: Thank you. I appreciate it. It's actually a beautiful car.
0: I hope you'll give us a shout back, because that might be the best call we've heard this week.
4: You know what? I will. I can do this weekly. I can do this all day. I'm tired of these guys.
0: All right, there you go. I love it. This is a safe space. It's a venting space. Sometimes, you know, appreciate the call from Texas. This could be like you laying on the therapeutic couch and just venting. You know, if you want to call us and tell us about your mother, you're welcome to do so. This is a safe space for that. 310-840-4910. So that's my boldest take. You can tell us yours. We want to hear your boldest NFC predictions. 310-840-4910. I got the Cowboys winning the NFC. The NFC North, has been the most debated division in the NFL this offseason, it's fair to say. The time's arrived for us to pick a champion in that division, and we'll tell you who we got next on Westwood One Sports Night. The wait is over. 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

0: Here's Josh Graham.
1: We're feeling good. College football week one has kicked off. I was at a game tonight. Wake Forest handing it to Akron. Colorado, Georgia Tech came down to the very last snap. Deion going back to Atlanta, winning 14-13 at Bobby Dodd. We're asking this question, though. What's the boldest NFC prediction you have? We'll get to the AFC tomorrow. The time's arrived where we need to make some predictions. 310-840-4910 if you want in. Let's go to Bryson. He's in the ATL, not far from where we just watched Colorado win in the game of the night. Bryson, what's your hot, bold NFC prediction?
2: Sure. I just want to say I want to address that last caller. Boy, was he intense. Holy.
1: You forget that people, when it comes to the Dallas Cowboys, Bryson, people get pretty fired up. I think Dallas is going to win the NFC East. I think they're going to win the NFC. Right now I'm looking at phone lines, and we've got 10 lines, and 9 of them are full right now with people who probably do not love Dallas all that much. But, Bryson, what is your take?
2: So, I mean, I'll just say I'm a little bit of a homer, but I just got a more of an opinion question more than a hot take. I'm a Falcons fan. I think, you know, with our quarterback situation, I think, you know, Tua is definitely not a guy that we need to start. But I think Michael Penix Jr., I mean, sure, he's had a bad injury history, but he has the intangibles to be a quarterback. And if he's healthy, I mean, I could definitely see, you know, the Falcons potentially shocking the league and maybe going as much as 10-7. I mean, that might be a little ambitious, but yeah. I mean, what do you think? I mean, they've got a new head coach, they got a new GM.
1: Oh, I know all about Atlanta. I'll tell you exactly what I think about the Falcons. And Bryson, thank you for the call. It's good to hear from you in the ATL. Just don't see it. You don't have a pass rush. James Pierce Jr. and Jalen Walker were your pass rush, and James Pierce Jr. is going to miss the first 8 games. Jalen Walker's out for the year. Your quarterback, nobody you can trust there at the moment. So much is new. That's a problem. So other than Bijan, there's not a lot, and Drake London, there's not a lot to love. Who's your second best receiver? Zacchaeus? The rookie Zachariah Branch? It's not good in Atlanta. So not a believer in that. 10-7 would be a bold prediction. So it does qualify. All right, let's try to blow through the Cowboy calls. Let's try to do this in an efficient, kind, orderly manner. Maybe without the kind piece. We'll see. D is in Ohio. D, where are you on the Cowboys?
3: Cowboys will possibly win championship, but I got bold playoff prediction wins. Let's see. I got 24-21. I got 28-24. And I got 35-17.
1: What are we talking Cowboy about? Wins. What are these? Oh, these are scores for the Cowboy
3: these
1: playoff
3: are,
1: games?
3: I got bold playoff prediction score wins for the Cowboys.
1: Four.
3: Now let's have your callers top that.
1: I'm confused. I'm just trying to understand. So you're saying they're going to win 4 playoff games? That means they win
3: three,
1: the Super Bowl.
3: Three.
1: Okay, so they're playing wild card weekend, and they're going to win wild card. So you're with me. They're going to go to the Super Bowl.
3: I'm with you.
1: All right, I like it. I was expecting a lot more venom on the other side of that line, but nah. I think most people, other than Burt in Baltimore, are with me here. I think everybody just agrees, including Justin in Pittsburgh. Right, Justin? Right?
4: No. I'm not with the Cowboys going to the Super Bowl. I think they're going to get beat in the divisional round. Coming from a Niners fan, the only way that they might be able to go to the Super Bowl is if Dak can fix his choke problem in the playoffs.
1: Uh-huh. I hear you. But to be fair, Dak's choke problem wasn't really Dak in that Green Bay playoff game. More it was the defense. Maybe you can make the case for the Niner playoff game, which is why you say that, where he doesn't get down and doesn't spike it quick enough. So, okay. You can go there.
4: I mean, even as the leader of the team as a quarterback, you would want to be able to get your defense back on track, whether it be during a punt or a field goal or a commercial break or something.
1: I understand what you're saying. That's why wins and losses are associated with the quarterback, and I appreciate the call. But it's more the defense than it was the quarterback if we're going to talk about this intelligently and fairly to Dak Prescott. Just trying to be fair. How about Chief, who's in Texas? Chief, are you with the boys? How about them Cowboys?
0: Hey, this is Kyle Lee, brother.
1: Oh, hi.
0: Hey, what's going on? Hey, my bold prediction was, before this last caller called, Cowboys versus Texans, all Texas Super Bowl. But this guy is talking about he's in a Nissan Kick. I hope he breaks down tonight. He was so overly arrogant. It's just out of line for his taste,
1: it's
0: man.
1: It's a 2026 Nissan Kick. He's pretty excited about his ride. Man, What's wrong with that?
0: Look, I hope he lost his spare tire. You know what I'm saying? I hope he pulled. I hope my guy pulls over to change his tire. And, oh damn! I ain't got my spare tire. Come on, bro.
1: What are you driving?
0: I'm driving too. He's overly arrogant.
1: No, what are you driving?
0: Huh?
1: What are you driving?
0: I'm driving a Mercedes GLC 300. It is my wife.
1: Hell yeah, brother. That's what I got to say. That's what I'm talking about. I hope you don't lose your spare tire.
0: Do not let this guy on the radio anymore.
1: Oh, he was very nice.
0: I love your show, man. Keep doing a great job.
1: All right, thank
0: you. This guy was out of line. He's too confident, man. I got Redskins, Texans, Super Bowl. I'm out, man. I'm out of style, just like
1: great.
0: The starter jackets when the Cowboys were winning Super Bowls. Love you, bro.
1: I don't even know. Well, love you, too. I'm down dropping the L word like that. Fine. The Redskins are going to the Super Bowl, D-Day. Didn't know if you knew that. It's what we're hearing there. That is a hot take. The Redskins going to the Super Bowl. Did we already get to Jake in Chicago? No? Then how about we go to Chi-Town?
5: I'm ready, man.
1: Oh, fire off.
5: Yeah, so I moved up here later, but... So I lived my whole life in Irving. I went to high school in Irving, Texas, and that's where Cowboys Stadium always was before the new AT&T. So I've always been a real Cowboys fan. And, in fact, I graduated high school in 1995, and the Cowboys won the Super Bowl in 92, 93, and 95. So I got to see three championships when I was in high school. Now, here's the thing. This is why I'm

0: Well, here's what I'm on here in, on a different angle.
1: And
0: here's
1: James Dolan won a title this year.
0: Okay, so but I know, but here's what I want to tell you is Jerry bought that team in '89 for $140 million. Okay, and the Cowboys now are valued the top franchise more than even Manchester, more than these soccer football clubs. Okay. Dallas is valued somewhere at $20 billion, and he paid $140 in '89. So here's the thing, and all of us real Cowboys fans, we really do not like Jerry, okay?
2: Okay.
0: We do like Steven. We do like Steven, okay? We can't wait for Jerry to go. We do like Steven, but here's the thing is...
1: I want to know what the thing is. You keep saying here's the thing. What's the thing?
0: He turned $140 million into $20
1: billion. I heard that three times. I appreciate the call. We got a ton of callers on the line. If you're going to say, here's the thing five times, I better know what the thing is, and it better not be the same thing you said three times, that he bought the team for $140 million and it turned into $20 billion. We get it. That's the thing. Understood. Let's stay on prompt. What is your hot, what's your boldest NFC take? We'll get to the AFC tomorrow. 310-840-4910. Did promise this, want to deliver it real quickly. Some might say that this is a bold take. Don't understand this being bold, but some would say this is bold. The Chicago Bears are going to win the NFC North. They're going to take a step forward, not a step back. Because what's strange is, after they won the NFC North last year, they've been disrespected this offseason. And the disrespect is strange. The Detroit Lions are the favorites to win the NFC North? Huh? Did they get Ben Johnson back? Oh no, he's in Chicago. Somebody should let our friends at DraftKings know that. But that's less egregious than this. The Green Bay Packers have better odds than the Bears do? The same Packers that have lived in the third wildcard spot the last 3 years? The same Packers that had their souls taken from their bodies by Chicago in the playoffs? The reasons that they've been knocked, it's been lazy. The schedule isn't even top five difficult, but people will say it's too difficult. Chicago fans would have driven DJ Moore to the airport, yet some are saying, oh, how are they going to replace him? The Madden curse. The turnover margin stat, a bit overblown. Sometimes you don't need to overthink things in professional football. The Chicago Bears, they are aspiring to have the best offense in NFL history. They're saying it out loud. Are they going to get there? Probably not. Do they need to? No. In order to win the NFC North. Coaching and quarterback play really matter. Ben Johnson, clearly really good. Caleb Williams, former number one overall pick. In a draft with Jaden Daniels and Drake May and Bo Nix. He's got an awesome nickname and he's ascending. And while the injuries in the secondary, like Kobe Bryant, who they brought in from Seattle, make you a bit nervous... Well, that's why you added a safety in round one. That's why you brought in veteran Xavier Woods. They don't need the defense to be super special. It just can't be a liability. And here's the reality. Last year's Bears were ahead of schedule. Going back to the all-important coach and the all-important quarterback, it was just year one for Ben Johnson. What makes you think it's not going to be better? And for Caleb, he was on Hot Ones this week. We have this sound, don't we, Oliver? This is Caleb Williams on Hot Ones, talking about just how talented he is while also evaluating all-time greats.
3: Randall Cunningham.
4: Cannon.
5: He could do the thing that I did versus the Rams, 20 extra yards. He could hose the ball anywhere, put it on the field at any point, whenever he wanted.
3: Tom Brady.
5: Killer. Two-minute killer, end-of-game moment killer. Let's go moment killer.
3: Aaron Rodgers.
5: Magician with the football.
3: And Caleb Williams.
5: All of you buff.
1: And look at his skill, guys. Luther Bird and Colston Loveland. They are 22 years old. Roma Dunzie just turned 24 this summer. So they're going to soar to double-digit wins. They're going to send a loud, resounding message right out of the gate. They open at Carolina, then three straight home games, including the Vikings and the Jets. They're going to start 4-0, and everyone's going to be like, you know who's pretty good? The Bears. 310-840-4910 if you want in. Let's go back to Dallas. Tell me, Oliver, who's been waiting longer between Garrett and Robert? Tell me who I should go to between those.

0: Those two. Let's go to Garrett. Garrett, thank you for waiting. Good to have you. What's your Bolden FC prediction?
1: Yeah. So I got a few things to say. One, my bold prediction is Seattle goes back to back. Two, everyone's been disrespecting on Seattle, thinking that, I don't know, did everyone forget that they are bringing back, I think it was the second most or the most starters coming back in a Super Bowl returning team.
0: And here's the part that a lot of people are forgetting, that Sam, they won the Super Bowl in a rout, went 14-3, and their quarterback had the most interceptions in the league last year, and they still were able to do that.
1: But you don't need, one thing you need to win championships is defense.
0: Yeah.
1: So that, and then two, I want to touch on the guy that said that whoever it was, Jerry Jones is the worst manager in all of sports.
0: Owner, yeah.
1: Go look in Seattle. Go look at the Mariners. Go look at Jerry DePoto, and he needs to get his, he needs to get fired. Third thing I'll say, and I'll end the phone call with this, yeah. It's 11:36 with college football around the corner. 11:36, hook 'em. OU still sucks.
0: There you go. Appreciate the call. Hang him, horns down and the hang up right there. Billy's in Pittsburgh. Billy, wanted to get to you real quick. What's your NFC bold take? Give it to me.
2: Yeah, what's up, brother? First of all, ownership, talk about the Pirates. That's real simple, real easy. I'm a Pirate fan, so everyone should just pipe down a little bit.
0: All right, let's settle this, by the way. We're talking about NFC bold takes. We got the Pirates jab, the Mariners jab, the Jerry jab. We've heard about the ownership jabs. What's
2: exactly
0: the NFC take?
2: Exactly. So where I'm from Pittsburgh, and I'm an Aaron Donald guy from Pittsburgh. He's the man. I just wanted to ask you, with the caveat of Aaron Donald coming back, I don't really think that it's that big of a deal. I don't think it's going to matter that much. I think the Rams will probably come out of the NFC, but I also kind of think that the Bears are going to fumble their way to losing something that they probably should win. What do you think there with the Bears? I think you like them, but also, too, I don't think they're going to be there just yet. You said a minute ago they overachieved last year.
0: No,
2: I think they're still not going to be there. A little, and I say that like almost tongue in cheek. Like I think they're still not there. I think their defense still doesn't have it. But also too, it's like, where do you think they're going to be? I'm interested in that.
0: I appreciate the call. I'll tell you. I think they're going to win the division again. I think they're going to win the division. And I at the start of this picked Dallas to win the NFC. So those are some of the bold takes that I have there. We're going to get to all of our divisional picks at the top of next hour and even pick the wild card teams too, because it is time to make predictions. And that's what we're doing tonight and getting to all your predictions. 310-840-4910. I mentioned Robert's in Dallas. Let's hit Robert. Last one for this segment, and we'll get to some more. Plenty of time for your calls tonight. Robert, what's your bold prediction?
3: Well, thank you for having me. I appreciate you. Can you hear me?
0: Yeah, I got you, Robert.
3: Hello?
0: Yeah, I got you, Robert.
3: Can you hear me?
0: Ahead. Yes, we got you.
3: Can you hear me?
0: Yeah, we okay. Bye-bye, Robert. I'm sorry. You can't hear us. But we're listening to you. Be unable to hear us. Maybe get us on a better line. Up next, more of your calls, 310-840-4910, and a PSA that some in college football media, a message that they need to hear tonight here on Westwood One Sports Night.
4: 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From your home for the NFL, Westwood One Sports.
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0: 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Here's Josh Graham.
1: The magic of college football. Night one, week one of the college football season. And you have Colorado leading a game-winning touchdown drive in the final minute, then winning on a blocked field goal. You have a 29.5-point underdog in UMass winning at Rutgers tonight by 16. And Rutgers still follows through with a fireworks show after the game. Maybe the saddest fireworks show in the history of fireworks shows. In 15 minutes, we're going to deliver picks for all four NFC divisions and tell you the three wild card teams as well. Tell us what your boldest NFC prediction is. 310-840-4910. And let's go to Jake, who's in New Orleans, who wants in. Jake, what's your bold prediction?
2: Hey, what's going on? Thanks so much for having me on the show. I just want to say that I think the Saints have a real shot at winning the South this year. And I wouldn't be surprised in the slightest. I think out of all the other teams, Carolina's probably got the best chance of putting up some sort of fight there with their defense. Baker Mayfield taking
1: his... Hey, Jake, if I told you, as a sneak peek for our division champs, I agree with you. I think the Saints are going to win the division.
2: I think if the defense can hold it together, it's not a far cry. Tyler Shuck showed us a lot at the end of the season last year. The Falcons got nothing at quarterback. The Bucs probably take a step back. I love Baker. I do want to say whoever wins the North, I'm not really seeing them going past winning the North. I think either the Cowboys, the Seahawks, or the Rams probably take the NFC. Mm-hmm. But as far as the South goes, I'm feeling pretty good about the home team.
1: Who dat? Love the call. Appreciate
2: also, whoever picked the Texans and the, who was it?
1: The Cowboys.
2: I'm sorry, the Washington Cowboys football team. Yeah, dude, absolutely insane. Put your house on that and be homeless. It's crazy.
1: Hey, we asked for bold predictions. That's all we asked for, and it was pretty bold to say that the Redskins were going to go to the Super Bowl. Mm-hmm. I want to double down in New Orleans. You could do that. They've got the casino over there. It's right across the street. Forget the name of the seafood place. It's right across the street from the casino in downtown New Orleans. It's got a crab as the logo. I'm going to look that up as we go to Joel in New Orleans because it might be the best oysters I've ever had in my life. Joel, what's your bold take from New Orleans?
3: Yeah, I'm doubling down on my guy Jake from NOLA. I think the Saints are definitely going to win the NFC South. I don't really think it's that bold of a prediction. I think Tyler Shuff, whatever his name is,
1: shucking oysters. Shuck.
3: There you go, shuck them oysters. Yeah, he's going to shuck the NFC South. I think that the Saints' defense, honestly, is what wins them the NFC South. I think if you win your division, you get a home playoff game, correct?
1: True.
3: All right, I'm going to go as far as to say the Saints win one playoff game this year, a home playoff game in the Dome, and bring the Dome back to glory.
1: All right, appreciate the call. I found the name of the seafood restaurant, Drago's. Drago's Seafood Restaurant. Best oyster I ever had across the street from the Caesars. I think it's Caesars, the casino that's down there in downtown New Orleans. 310-840-4910. Do want to pass this along from a media perspective? This week, we were reminded of the power of journalism more than anything else. This week reminded us that in sports, journalism still matters a great deal. First, it was Pablo Torre's reporting that almost single-handedly elicited the largest punishment levied in NBA history, an owner being banned from his building and team for a year and then five first-round draft picks as well. You look at the 35-page report that the independent firm put together. First line, they're citing the podcast's findings from September 3rd, exactly a year ago, when they broke that news initially. That's power. That journalism. Today, local reporting in Raleigh, North Carolina, officially ended Mike Lombardi's tenure as the general manager of the Tar Heels. He was on leave. Today he resigned. Why did he resign? Because local television affiliate or local television station, WRAL, had new revelations about the investigation that North Carolina was doing into Mike Lombardi. And this is from the report. Quote, his announcement came hours after WRAL questioned university officials about the investigation. Lawyers hired the conduct, or lawyers hired to conduct the investigation, were questioned about whether defensive coordinator Steve Belichick used drugs on the job or provided drugs to at least one player, and separately about whether a member of UNC's recruiting staff had a sexual relationship with the player. People familiar with the investigation told WRAL. Lawyers also asked about possible sexual relationships between assistant coaches and recruiting staff. The people said the nature of the questions posed in the last few weeks, it provided a widening scope of the ongoing probe, and Mike Lombardi was right at the center of it. Not a coincidence that those questions started to get asked, and then he resigns. It could sink Bill Belichick's son, Steven, too, who's been away, they say, due to an illness, a health concern that has him away from the team. Not a good night for Bill Belichick's Tar Heels. They won last Saturday, but tonight I was out in Winston-Salem watching Wake Forest football play Akron, and the Tar Heels quarterback from last year, Gio Lopez, looked really good. A lot better than he did in Chapel Hill a year ago, which is quite the indictment on Bill Belichick for promoting Freddie Kitchens to be the offensive coordinator, and quite an indictment on Freddie Kitchens, who Baker Mayfield aptly on mic one time called him an idiot. 310-840-4910. Let's get another bold prediction in here. How about we go to Joel, or we just went to Joel, didn't we? In New Orleans? How about we go to Hendo? He's in Chicago. Hendo, what's your bold prediction?
4: Hey, can you hear me all right?
1: Yeah.
4: All right, cool. I'm using AirPods for the first time ever doing this. How's it going? Winston-Salem, love it. Little sister lives out there. Wake Forest, booyah.
1: Booyah. What's your prediction?
4: All right, so you want bold prediction?
1: I do. That's the question.
4: Chicago Bears, Super Bowl champion. Gotta be.
1: Oh, gotta be.
4: And it's not, and it's, okay, so it's not because of Caleb Williams, you know, right? He's the guy of steel. He is the man.
1: Well, I think we lost you, sadly. I think the AirPods might have done you in, but we got the hot Bears taken there. And that's what's most important. One more state represented, Dan in New Jersey. Dan, you've got 30 seconds. I wanted to get you in before the end of the hour. What's your bold prediction, Dan?
5: All right, before I say this, I just want to say I'm a Steelers fan so we don't get Cowboys all of their panties in a bunch.
1: I got you.
5: I believe the Eagles will play the Bengals in the Super Bowl this year.
1: Eagles-Bengals?
5: Yeah, absolutely. And see? I have to push back on your Cowboys thing real quick,
1: okay,
5: with Dak
1: please.
5: In the playoffs. You weren't putting on anything on Dak, but he threw two picks early in that game. One was a pick six, and the other one put the Packers
1: inside
5: the five.
1: Yeah, the Green Bay game from 3 years ago.
5: Yeah, the Green Bay game. I'm sorry. And he pretty much handed them 14 points. They lost by 16. I mean, that's a big part of that.
1: Okay. So, I appreciate the call. I'm up against it, but I think that qualifies as a hotter AFC take than an NFC take to say that the Bengals will be playing the Eagles in the Super Bowl. But we do have time for those AFC takes tomorrow. In addition to Free for All Friday, how about we pick all the division champs in the NFC? Next.
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0: So, for the better part of the last hour, we've been fielding your bold NFC predictions. I need to set in stone for the year who I'm picking to win each NFC division and to be the wild card teams as well. I'm going to tell Oliver to cut the music real quickly because I want to give people an opportunity. I was about to jump right in. I think I have my picks locked in, but there are two people who have the opportunity to change my mind potentially before we hand out these predictions. And that is Mario in Miami and Reek in Texas. You get the last word before I deliver these predictions. So let's start with Reek. Reek, sell me. What's your prediction?
1: I'll go with it.
0: It goes well.
1: Okay, so I got to admit something, but you cannot be mad at Oliver, your screener, okay?
0: Okay.
1: This is actually Aaron from Texas again. I wanted to give my bold NFC take and give a couple of...
0: Was this the guy who had, like, the AirPod issue? Or we couldn't hear from him? Well, we lost him anyway. Don't try to trick Oliver. Oliver's a team player. We don't do well with that. So Mario in Miami, you get the last word. Mario, go right ahead.
2: What's going on, brother? Great show as always, man, for the night owls. I know I'm not the only one. Real quick, right off the bat, the Rams, no Super Bowl. Seahawks not repeating. I don't even think the Seahawks make it to the playoffs. But I'm a Dolphins fan, so it's like being a Clippers fan at the moment. But my bold prediction is the Cowboys make it to the Super Bowl. I think
0: you and me both.
2: Dak and CD and then the weapon picking. I think this is the year, and I think Jerry Jones just knows, man. It's he's getting older. I think the family knows, and the moves that they've made is not really, you know, they're very conservative. For them to actually go out and make this, the moves that they've made, I think Cowboys Super Bowl, man. I think the people are going to start with the script writers and all that stuff, but I can see the Cowboys making it to the Super Bowl if the defense holds up, man. I think they're really, Jerry Jones knows he's on the way out, man. I don't mean to talk like that, you know. I'm not meaning to get negative, but I think they're getting more aggressive, and I think this year, man, if Dak stays healthy, I can see the Cowboys in the Super Bowl, man.
0: Shout out, brother.
2: Great show as always.
0: Thank you. In agreement. And that's actually where we're going to begin our predictions. So I'll cue up the music this time, and we'll get to division by division picks, the four division winners in the NFC, and also the three wild card teams that'll make the playoffs from the NFC as well. Spoiler alert! We like the Dallas Cowboys to win the NFC East. If we like them to potentially go to the Super Bowl, yeah, we think they're going to represent out of the East, host a playoff game, maybe best record in the NFC, considering how the teams in the NFC West might beat each other up. In fact, we'll go as far to say that. Dallas Cowboys' best record in the NFC going to the Super Bowl. Do have the LA Rams winning the NFC West. They are just really good. Hard to really knock the roster. Was close to pulling the trigger on San Francisco, but the vibes, they're not tremendous in San Francisco, and there's a lot to like, obviously, about the LA Rams. So we'll have LA winning the NFC West. We mentioned the Chicago Bears. It really is strange that you're looking at plus 300 odds, longer than that, according to our friends at DraftKings, for Chicago to win that division, the third best odds to win that division when they won it a year ago. It seems so many people are banking on this turnover differential stat going back to the mean, and that single-handedly setting Chicago back in such a way they can't win this division. I think that's overstated. I think this is a team that's ascending. I thought this was a team that was a year away last year and overachieved. This year is supposed to be a real, real contending year, and they have the ability to do that. So Chicago wins the NFC West, or NFC North, pardon. And then the New Orleans Saints. Every year there's a worst to first team, and New Orleans is that for us. 27 times since 2002, a worst to first team. 20 of those 24 seasons, you've had at least one. That's when the format that we currently see right now, or at least the 8-14 divisions was set, that alignment. Worst to first, 20 of the 24 seasons, New Orleans is the team that does that. Now let's get to the wildcard teams. I got San Francisco and Seattle from the NFC West. The Seahawks are the champs. There's a reason that is. They didn't lose a lot. They lost some key pieces. Kenneth Walker being an example, but apparently Price, the first rounder out of Notre Dame, has looked outstanding in camp. You bring back Charbonnet. Hard not to love that. Sam Darnold had a mediocre season, and you still went 14-3. So they're going to make the playoffs as one of the wild card teams. And San Francisco, even though the vibes aren't great, you went 12-5 without Nick Bosa, Fred Warner, and won a playoff game without George Kittle. With them all in the fold, the Niners make it. And this is where it gets tough. Who's going to get that last wild card spot? Is it Green Bay? Is it Detroit? We say it's the Eagles. I really do think with A.J. Brown out, Kevin Petullo out, that they have the right mix now with Sean Mannion as the OC and this new group of receivers. Love the defense that Philly has, that they're going to be in the playoffs. So, in review, your division champs. Dallas out east, the Rams out west, the Bears in the north, the Saints in the south, the Niners, the Seahawks, the Eagles, your wild card teams, the Dallas Cowboys, win the NFC. Those are picks here. This show is coming at you live from the state of North Carolina. My name's Josh Graham. It's Westwood One Sports Night. However, and wherever you listen or watch, we greatly appreciate that. Here's what you need to know this week about the state of North Carolina. In this state, college football is not the holiday this weekend. Week one of the college football season is not the highly awaited, prioritized holiday. It's Labor Day. Labor Day is this weekend. And what we mean specifically is, in North Carolina, the teams that call this state home avoid at all cost trying to play week one on Saturday. There are a ton of schools in this state. You've got four ACC teams in North Carolina alone. Only one is playing on Saturday, and that's Duke. Why is that? Bill Belichick's Tar Heels won overseas in Dublin. The NC State Wolfpack, they did not represent the state of North Carolina well against Virginia. Both those teams were playing in week zero. Neither are playing in week one. They're taking the week off. Yours truly was in attendance for the Wake Forest Demon Deacons blasting Akron tonight. But they want to avoid hosting games on the weekend. Duke is the only one of the four ACC teams from North Carolina playing this weekend. The reason that is, in North Carolina, we like beaches more than football around here. There's a reason they don't call North Carolina the football state, the gridiron state. They call it the hoop state. It's Labor Day weekend, and most people have Monday off. So if the options are putting toes in the water and ass in the sand or going to a football game, they're going to choose the beach every single time. Denton and I have done this in the last month. I went to Indian Beach, North Carolina, adjacent to Emerald Isle. D-Day, where did you go last weekend? Forget where it was. Couldn't hear you just a second ago there, but you went somewhere. It was close to Wilmington. Couldn't quite remember.
3: Yeah, it was in Ocean Isle, North Carolina.
0: And you could see why, D-Day, that people choose the beach over college football. North Carolina, we got beaches, we've got mountains. We're going to choose the beach over football, and teams know this. And there was an instance, Mac Brown's first game back at North Carolina. Sam Howell at quarterback. All this buzz. Mac is back. They played South Carolina, and this was a huge deal. A lot of buildup. Nationally, oh my gosh, it's on ABC. Saturday night, we get to the game, and there are a lot of empty seats in Charlotte. What? How? Was sitting between a couple of legendary sports writers in the state, and they're like, Josh, if they're going to choose between the beach and this football game, they're going to choose the beach. By the way, while we're thinking about this state, do want to give a shout-out to another new affiliate here on Westwood One Sports. Asheville Sports 800 and 1400 AM, welcome aboard. As a resident of Western North Carolina in Winston-Salem, we say welcome aboard. If you're new, make sure, if you haven't already, subscribe to our YouTube channel where you can find us at Westwood One Sports Night. It's how you can watch the show in addition to listen to it live, however, and wherever you listen or watch. We greatly appreciate that. Let's go to Chauncey. He's in Texas. Chauncey, what's your bold NFC prediction? 310-840-4910. That is our question of the night. Chauncey, get right ahead.
4: What's up, Josh? How you doing, man?
0: I'm doing well. What do you got?
4: All right, man. My bold prediction is the Cowboys will go all the way. Now, listen, I am a Cowboys fan, but I'm on the young side, so I didn't see the three chips that we had in the 90s. But I will say, for the last 15 years, this is different. The only reason I say it's different is it's no noise. There's no drama. It's just been straight business. It's been straight football. Jerry Jones today cleared up $19 million in cap space so we can go get somebody else. We're not done adding pieces. I feel like again, the last caller was right. Jerry doesn't have a lot of time left, and he knows. He knows that it's only a matter of time. He's trying to see at least one more. And I think with the right guidance and with the right amount of luck, we can get right there, man, and be that Super Bowl favorite, man, the Super Bowl champs.
0: Look at us agreeing on the Cowboys getting to the Super Bowl. Don't know if they'll win the Super Bowl, but we could talk more about that in just a little bit. Appreciate the call from Texas. Do we have this graphic, D-Day, that was thrown up during the Wake Forest-Akron game that I was at tonight? See, was trying to find a way to make Akron football interesting, and here's what we came up with. Future offensive coordinator, Marty Wims. And it's a photo, essentially, of what looks like a high school science teacher. He's a CFO of Stark Enterprises, it says. He graduated from Akron. He's a fan, the future offensive coordinator. Now, why are they saying he's the future offensive coordinator? Well, Akron had a special promotion for season ticket holders where one lucky season ticket holder would get to call the first offensive play for Akron's season opener. I got excited. I was at the game tonight, Akron against Wake Forest. I wanted to see what they drew up. And then I was quickly corrected. Oh, it's for their first home game. Ah. So Marty Wims, we got to wait and see what exactly what the play call is going to be. But that does beg the question, Denton Day, and really for anybody else as well. If you had the ability to call one play for your favorite college team, what are you running?
3: A lot of intricacies here. You got to understand, can the quarterback run? Can he not run? Can the quarterback throw? Can he not throw?
0: I have first a tendency snap. Scripting. You're scripting
3: to go
0: it.
3: Deep.
0: First snap.
3: Yeah,
0: okay.
3: we're going deep. What am I, a loser? I mean, come on. You're going to run a draw play? Like, what are you running, off tackle? You get a chance to call a play for the first time? You get one? I mean, come on.
0: No, how funny would it be if the first play with all this buildup is zone stretch?
3: Yeah,
0: we're
3: going
0: to run zone stretch to the right. Yeah, we're going to run an HB dive.
3: If you want to turn the clock back and bring a fullback in and run a fullback dive, I respect that one. No, we're going deep. We're going some play action, scissors, down the middle of the field, getting the ball in the hand of your best wideout.
0: They play Robert Morris next week. And I just want to find the press conference of Robert Morris's coach. How do you game plan for the first snap of this game? What Marty Wims is going to come up with?
3: You think they're offended? Because, like, why are you giving a play away against us?
0: Well, it's the home opener. That's it. I mean, it wouldn't be as fun at Wake Forest when the fans aren't in attendance. I don't think Marty was there tonight. I don't think does Marty get to sit in the booth with the headset for his one play? Get the gear? I hope so. I really do.
3: Drinks up there. Yeah, they got Dasani up there, I'm sure.
0: Oh, if it was in Winston-Salem tonight, I was in one of the coaching booths tonight. They had some Mountain Dew, some Dr. Pepper, some water bottles. it's what they had in the booths tonight. Do have our college football picks for week one that we're going to hand out later this hour. 2-1 last week. We've been handing out picks on various shows for 8 football seasons. We've only had one losing year. So we keep the record. We keep track of these things during football season. Got 5 bets we'll hand out later in the hour. The main event of the week in college football. Just got louder, just got spicier. And we'll give you the latest on it next on Westwood One Sports Night.
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0: It's early April, 2 o'clock in the morning, downtown Indianapolis. 3 hours earlier in the night, Michigan had won the national championship in basketball. There's still confetti on the court at Lucas Oil Stadium. This is the time a handful of college, national college media types are starting to turn in, and many of them know each other, covering college football, college basketball for years and years and years. And many of their so longs sounded this way that night. See you in Baton Rouge the first weekend of September. We'll see you at LSU Labor Day weekend. We all knew then that Clemson-LSU would be the main event of week one. And now that we're right on the doorstep of it, nothing else feels all that close surrounding the hype of this game. It's the rare instance that the spicy side stories are actually more interesting than the game itself. Doesn't it feel that way to everybody else? Like, the game has a point spread of 10 points, 10 and a half. We'll get to Graham's gambling in just a little bit, by the way. But let's just follow it. The stories just get spicier by the day. At the start of the week, the knives were out for Lane Kiffin. Yet another Vanity Fair article dropped that's documenting Lane's interest in, to put it delicately, SEC co-eds, sorority girls. Then you got Dabo Swinney, who stepped to the podium. And Dabo was sitting fastball when he was asked about Lane taking in NFL training camp players.
1: I actually got to go watch practice early June for the Browns, so I'm probably going to get turned in for tampering. I don't know. That's where we are. I don't blame the kids and people trying to take advantage of the system. I just think it's embarrassing where we are with college football. And we've been there for a while, so it didn't. I just keep my energy, my focus on, and my energy on the things that I control and the things that matter, and that's these kids here and our team. But you know, all that outside stuff, I mean, we just kind of, no pun intended, we just stay in our lane, you know, here at Clemson.
0: I think definitionally that is what pun intended means, what he just did there. And it got even crazier today. The SEC filed suit against LSU, saying that they should not be allowed to play these players. They're going against the SEC rules. They're part of the SEC. As a member, you got to follow the rules that are enforced or that are agreed to. But then a judge grants LSU a stay earlier this evening that allows the two players on LSU's roster to be eligible. Right in time for rosters to be finalized. Rosters due on Friday. Controversy has simply become par for the course at LSU. You had the regrettable comments from Lane about Ole Miss and the culture in Oxford in an earlier Vanity Fair story. There was the DJ Pickett, Jaden Daniels situation. Let's not forget Will Wade, Kim Mulkey. They have their own set of nonsensical stories. They just don't really care at LSU what people think, how they go about things. But getting to the actual football game, because there is the game against Clemson, one thing is guaranteed. Overreaction, dramatic overreaction in the aftermath. If LSU wins the game and looks strong doing so, you're going to hear the death of college football crowd. That BS. Almost cursed. Getting kind of late here. Oh, look at the payroll that LSU has. There are no guardrails, yada yada. If Lane loses his LSU debut as a double-digit favorite, Baton Rouge at night, you thought the knives were out earlier this week. Oh my God. It's going to be intense right out the chute. They're going to have the pitchforks out for him, especially considering how he left Ole Miss. If Clemson loses the game, the SEC media mafia, they're going to have the chopper loaded for Dabo Swinney. Paul! There does seem to be a large college football faction in the ecosystem that's invested in Dabo Swinney's downfall. Here's the X's and O's breakdown, though, for Saturday night. It's going to come down to whichever offensive line performs better. That's going to be the absolute key to this game. When you look at the rosters, the two best units on the field in this game, LSU and Clemson's defensive lines. Those fronts. And while the Tigers are adding a potential top 10 pick in Jordan Seaton at left tackle, the O-line is still a question mark in Tigerland. There is a case for the orange-clad Tigers to have a decent offense early on in the season. Nobody's seen Chris Fazina yet. What is it going to look like for Chad Morris, who hasn't been calling plays for a good bit? Hadn't been at Clemson for a good bit. That seems to be by design. Clemson, they might have the best group of receivers they've had this decade. By the looks of things, this probably resembles last season's game that we saw between these two. In case you had forgotten, LSU faced Clemson in the South Carolina Death Valley. LSU won the game, like it's favored to do this weekend, but it was a 17-10 rock fight. That's what it was. 17-10 rock fight between the two. Is that what we're going to get again? Very well could see it. This is a game that's going to appear on our card for Graham's Gambling we get to in about 10 minutes. Our question of the night has been NFC predictions. What are your bold

the New York Knicks winning their first title in 53 years. These are things that have happened. So why not the Dallas Cowboys getting back to the Super Bowl as the dismount of this crazy, crazy year that we've been all fortunate to watch? The Dallas Cowboys are our pick to win the NFC. Not the LA Rams. In fact, that's probably where we should start here. Before we get to why the Cowboys, let's answer why not the Rams. The concept of Super Bowl or bust doesn't really work in the NFL. This is why the 2023 Kansas City Chiefs, they're the only preseason favorite this decade to have won it all. The 2018 Patriots, the only heavy favorites to win the Super Bowl going into the year. Heavy preseason favorites and following through on it. There is this notion that the LA Rams are without weakness. That LA, you can't poke any holes in this roster. Ludicrous. Matthew Stafford's 39 with a long injury history. They don't have a veteran backup like, say, the Eagles did with their elite roster behind Carson Wentz when they won it with Nick Foles. That's not who Stetson Bennett is. That's certainly not what the rookie Ty Simpson is. Skill positions. Puka Nacua. He's had his issues. Davante Adams turns 34 this year. The O-line is pretty darn sketchy. Special teams. It might be the worst in the league. Don't have any good Odysseus quotes off the top of the head. But you think about Roman times and you think about dipping the mom, dipping Achilles into the water, holding by the heels. You have the one weakness. You're impervious to everything else. What's your one weakness that might not be thought about? The heel? Well, that's the Achilles heel for the Rams. Just might be having to trot 6 foot, 245 pound thicker kicker Harrison Nevis out for a key moment, or whatever an Ethan Evans is, who's their punter. Not exactly what you want. And you play in the most difficult division in the NFL, the Seahawks, the Niners in it, and you're going to get beat up. Those three teams are just going to beat each other up. So that's why not the Rams. Why the Cowboys? The Cowboys' last place defense from a year ago is going to be dramatically improved. This was made clear given how Dallas held its own in that joint practice with the aforementioned Rams. New additions Rashawn Gary and D. Winters, they're going to be helpful. Caleb Downs, a steal where they got him in the first round. Sophomore rusher Donovan Ezeraku, he's going to pair well with Quinnen Williams and Kenny Clark, who now have had a year under their belt or close to it in this defense. Or in Dallas. They do have a change with the coordinator, which is going to be a positive. The difference maker with the defense, though, it's depth. Just look at the edge. You add Von Miller, he's going to rotate in. You add a first-rounder, Malachi Lawrence from UCF, he's just going to rotate in. Siobhan Revell Jr. is having a great camp. Former first-round projected talent out of my alma mater, East Carolina, injured coming into the NFL, and now here he is. Seems to have arrived, going to be a player for them. But this is the most important part to remember. Given how great Dallas' offense was, they don't need the defense to be amazing. They just need the defense to be okay. And it was, and it can be really good. The Cowboys, they were second in the NFL in total offense last year, and they should be every bit that this year. With George Pickens back and playing on the franchise tag and no drama, that's the part that's most interesting. The current circumstances of the NFC, and specifically with the NFC East, they are perfectly fit for the Cowboys. Usually Dallas is an overexposed, overhyped team in the preseason. But thanks to the LA Rams drawing all the attention, the Cowboys might actually be flying under the radar for a change. And getting to the division, everybody else has serious issues. Dallas doesn't. The Eagles overhauled their offense. We'll see if that pulls the toxicity out of it and whether or not Sean Mannion's the answer. Washington's injuries, serious. Losing Laramie Tunsil up front, and there are just a laundry list of injuries that they have. Injuries are the concern with the Giants. With a new coach and moving.

0: getting your best defensive player, Dexter Lawrence. So Dallas is the pick to win the NFC East. No drama with George Pickens' contract. Nobody holding out. Not being the overhyped, overexposed team because of L.A. This being the year of the impossible with the Knicks winning a title and Indiana winning a title. The Dallas Cowboys, for the first time in more than 30 years, are going back to the Super Bowl. That's our bold pick. That's what we're rolling with. That seems like a nice segue to Graham's gambling. Last week, 2-1, week zero bets. 8 years of doing this, one losing season. That's it. We're pretty strong, proven to be pretty strong with our college football and NFL bets. We have 5 wagers to hand out for week one action, and we do that. Hand them out next on Westwood One Sports Night.
1: Is the NFL sleeping on the Seahawks? The Super Bowl champs return. Sam Darnold and that dominant defense. With so much focus on the Rams, could Seattle sneak up on the league in their bid to repeat? Westwood One Sports.
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0: Okay, this is the lowdown. We still are fielding your bold NFC predictions. B-Dot is the most entertaining guest in sports talk. He'll be here in a little bit more than a half hour. He's a Dallas Cowboy fan. We'll see how he feels about me being quite fond of his boys, thinking that they're going to go to the Super Bowl, that they're going to win the NFC. Let's get to handing out picks, though. Right now, though, it is time for Graham's Gambling.
1: Sitting back, count money all day, you know.
2: It's time for Graham's Gambling. Let's make some money.
0: Okay. Counting for last week. 2-1 in week zero. Florida State first half, that was a disaster. Taking FSU -16.5 in the first half. We'll wear that. But we got Sac State, team total under 21.5. We hit on Stanford -3.5. They needed a fortunate late score on the defensive end in order to cover that number. 8 seasons we've been handing out bets in some form or fashion. 8 seasons. Only one losing season, though. 2-1 start. None of the bets that we're handing out are longer than -130 odds. So that's the framing here. These odds, courtesy of our friends at DraftKings. 5 bets for week 1 of the college football season. Starts Friday night, Stanford +24.5 against the Miami Hurricanes. Stanford was up 23-7 in the fourth quarter against Hawaii. Parked the bus a little bit too early, allowing for the Bows to get back into the game. They still covered the number. Tavia Pritchard is a new play caller. It was game 1. We think he has something special cooked up for Miami. Miami, it's their first game with a new quarterback, all these expectations. 24 is an important number. We think Stanford covers the 24.5. East Carolina, the Pirates, my Pirates, are facing Alabama in Tuscaloosa. Here's the key. At kickoff time, it's expected to be over 100 degrees in the forecast. That tells you Alabama might be handing the ball off, playing it safe a little bit, trying to just run some ball plays, make sure nobody gets hurt, not try to do anything crazy. East Carolina has a quarterback that is older than Caleb Williams and C.J. Stroud. Mitch Griffiths, who was a former starter at Wake Forest, spent time at Texas Tech. There's another stop that we're forgetting somewhere there. He is starting for the Pirates. Blake Harrell, a defensive-minded guy. With Bama working in a new quarterback, we say ECU first half +16.5 at Alabama. That is our second bet. The Pirates covering 16.5 in the first half. These next two are our favorite bets. Clemson, LSU, this is the game of the night, the game of the week in college football. Clemson team total under 20.5. We don't like doing unders. It's no fun to do unders, especially for games you plan to watch. But LSU's front line is just going to overwhelm Clemson's offensive line. And Tiger Stadium, Death Valley at night, that's not where you want to be making your first career start. And that's what Chris Vezina is doing here. Clemson, team total, under 20.5. One of our favorites this week. The other, late night, Saturday night, Bear territory, Berkeley. We think the wrong team's favored. Cal, UCLA, Cal's getting 2.5. We like JKS. We like the new head coach who comes from Oregon. Dan Lanning, a defensive-minded guy, getting his DC, not a bad thing. JKS, Cal +2.5 against a UCLA team that might be a tinge overhyped with Bob Chesney, who we like coming from JMU. They fired their AD earlier this week. Nico Iamialava is still their starting quarterback. Still struggle to say his name. Cal, +2.5. And to cap things, got this number at 7. See, right now on DraftKings, it is -105 odds to get Louisville +6.5. We got the number at 7. Do what you need to do to get there. It's still well under -130. Louisville +7 against Ole Miss. Want a little bit of protection there, but love Coach Brohm as an underdog. Hear great things about Keen Holtz, the type of athlete he is. Making his debut, the Ohio State transfer. Isaac Brown looks like he's good to go at running back. Ole Miss, another team that might be a little bit overhyped. Just a little bit overhyped. Louisville, Sunday night, Nashville, +7 against the Rebs. So in review, Stanford +24.5 against Miami. East Carolina +16.5 first half at Alabama. Clemson team total +20.5 in Death Valley at LSU. Cal +2.5 versus UCLA. And Louisville +7 against Ole Miss. Those are our bets for week one of the college football season. Let's go to Mike. He's in South Carolina, 310-840-4910. What is your bold NFC prediction? I don't know if you could get bolder than the Dallas Cowboys winning the NFC, but go right ahead.
3: Wait for this, Josh. I have my Carolina Panthers not only winning the NFC South.
0: Oh, boy.
3: Yes. And they will win their first-round playoff game against former quarterback Sam Darnold and the Seattle Seahawks.
0: Okay. Okay. So Carolina wins the NFC South. Carolina beats Seattle. Okay. Going into round two, what makes you so confident in the Panthers?
3: Man, I think this is gonna be Bryce Young's year to prove himself.
0: Okay,
3: feeling really good. I'm just feeling really confident this season.
0: I like it. I appreciate your optimism. I appreciate your confidence. Thank you for the call from South Carolina. Fired up, D-Day. Did you have an NFC bold prediction that you would like to share with everyone? Like a take that you're bullish on that everybody else might consider to be bold.
4: Is it bold to say that the Eagles aren't making the playoffs? I don't know that that's crazy bold. I feel like that's kind of 50-50. That's probably the answer for me. I can get super bold in that if you want. If that's
0: yeah, just as long as you believe it. That's the key. It's not, I could see this thing happening. It's, I believe this.
4: Well, then here's the bold prediction. I believe this is Jalen Hurts' last year in Philadelphia.
0: And he goes, there it poorly. Is. Now we're talking. Now we're getting to the good stuff. Now we're getting to the good drugs. Uh-huh. Now we're getting to the Starburst Sours, which, if you're watching on YouTube and on X, my tongue is blue. I didn't realize that this turns my tongue a different color. And trying these Starburst Sours. Love sour candy. This is, by the way, D-Day, how I celebrate a positive trip to the dentist by getting candy.
4: Is that the dentist orders?
0: No.
4: Like, hey, your teeth are great. Go pound sugar.
0: That's it. You didn't get a cavity this time. We're not going to see you for another 6 months. I put this out there. Hey, here are the stats from tonight's trip to the dentist, or today's trip to the dentist. Zero cavities, one mouth guard recommended, and two Whitesnake songs playing during the appointment. And I got the mouth guard at the CVS on the way home, and I saw this sitting by the register and thought, you know, I deserve this. And here we are, Starburst Sours.
4: Enlighten me as someone that doesn't know anything about anything. Mouth guard for like sleeping, or
0: yes,
4: you strapping
0: yeah,
4: the chin
0: like
4: strap
0: where,
4: on and
0: where
4: on the ECU?
0: I did, when I had braces, had to wear like headgear at night, like that had the wires and the deal. I did have to
4: you
0: wear
4: have a
0: that
4: photo of that by chance.
0: Oh, it's somewhere. I could dig it up. We could find it somewhere. That could be a homework assignment. But no, it's when you're sleeping, you might grind your teeth or whatever, and your teeth might wear. So they said, hey, you know what could just solve a lot of these problems? The 7 or 8 hours you're asleep that you might grind your teeth, if you just put this mouthpiece in, boom, that saves you so much tear that you don't think about, wear and tear.
4: I'm envious that you get 8 hours of sleep. That's the real bold takeaway from that.
0: Matthew in Ohio, can you deliver your take in less than 30 seconds? Go!
5: Detroit Lions will take the NFC. Dak will choke in the playoffs as he usually does.
0: Okay. Go Lions, go. Jahmyr Gibbs, hope he's on your fantasy team if that's the case.
5: Yeah. No, but that's all I have to say.
0: I love it, Matt. Hey, you come in here. Some people do the thing where they say, hey, how you doing, Josh? Hey, you doing all right? What's up? Newsflash, I'm always going to say yes. Yes, I'm doing okay. So I appreciate Matt's efficiency saying, you know what? You asked me for 30 seconds. Lions are just going to win the NFC. And Dak's going to choke. That's all we needed. Appreciate it. 310-840-4910 if you want in. There is a Louisiana football team not named the LSU Fighting Tigers that we need to talk about. And we'll do that next.
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0: last call for your NFC bold predictions. Don't know if it could get bolder than the Dallas Cowboys winning the NFC, as we surmised would happen. B-Dot is a Dallas Cowboy fan. He'll be joining us in about 20 minutes. He'll also take us to grammar school. We'll see his thoughts on that take. Let's go to Josh. He's in Miami. Josh, what's your bold NFC prediction? We'll get to the AFC tomorrow. What do you got on the NFC?
1: All right, I got two hot takes for the NFC.
0: Okay.
1: First hot take is going to be there's only going to be one team in the NFC East with a winning record. One.
0: Hmm. Who's that?
1: And that's going to be the Dallas Cowboys.
0: Yo, let's go.
1: And my bold prediction, also, Tampa Bay wins the NFC. And we have a Florida Super Bowl. Jaguars against Tampa.
0: Man, oh,
1: I'm
0: man.
1: I'm done.
0: Thank you, Josh. Yes, you saw and you conquered. It's what you did. Dominating the space, you know how to do the job. Elsewhere in Florida is Corey. Are you about to jump in here and say it's going to be a Jaguars? Who is in a Jaguars Tampa Super Bowl, Corey? Is that where we're headed?
2: Absolutely not. We are headed for my bold prediction is the Cowboys and the Rams are going to see each other in the playoffs. The Rams are going to kick the Cowboys out of the playoffs, and the 49ers are going to beat the Rams to get to the Super Bowl, and that is my hot take. I'm going to stick with it because I am a 49ers fan, and I cannot stand the Cowboys.
0: Okay, there it is. Corey, appreciate the honesty, the candor on the back end of that. Throwing it back to the 90s with a Cowboys 49ers NFC championship game for a trip to Super Bowl 61. Getting to, there's been so much talk about one football team from the state of Louisiana. That would be the purple and yellow LSU Tigers. You might recoil at purple and yellow, by the way, because they say purple and gold. There are two purple and gold teams in FBS college football. It is, or air quote, purple and gold teams, the LSU Tigers and my East Carolina Pirates. They have the same color scheme. At East Carolina, D-Day, there is a chant. Our chant, and when you walk the streets of Greenville, America, if you yell this word out, somebody will give you the call and response you look for. They yell, purple! And then the other side of the stadium says, gold! So if you're walking like downtown Greenville at night and someone yells purple, someone's going to yell back, gold. The only issue is, both with LSU and with ECU, and this happens in sports all over the place, it's not gold, it's yellow. What's up with yellow erasure in sports? Why does it have to be gold when our eyes tell us something different? Like, if you're watching on YouTube, Westwood One Sports Night, that channel, if you're watching on X, you can see that behind me here, I have two football helmets. One, they both claim to be black and gold, the two schools I'm about to refer to. One is App State, Appalachian State. The other is Wake Forest. What you can see with the helmets here is one is actually black and gold. Wake Forest, that is gold. That's what the color is. App State calls himself black and gold, but it's actually yellow. Is it because yellow just doesn't sound intimidating? Is it because yellow just doesn't sound as cool? We need someone to stand up for yellow, damn it. And I'm that person, Denton.
3: No, we don't need anyone to stand up for yellow. Tell me, did those that migrated west to San Francisco, were they mining for yellow or were they mining for gold?
0: Well, they were mining for gold. But,
3: exactly.
0: You know, San Francisco, that is gold. Like,
3: no, gold is power, Josh. You never paid for anything with yellow. You pay for it with gold.
0: This is inaccurate, though. If you want to make your color gold, make it gold. But don't make the color yellow and gaslight me by telling me it's gold, by telling me it's gold when it's yellow. That's the issue. If you want to make your colors gold, make it gold. Don't make it yellow. Do you know who I respect on this front more than almost anybody on the planet? I respect Wiz Khalifa. Because when you listen to the Steelers anthem, it's not black and gold as they say they are, Myron Cope or whoever. No. The song is black and yellow, black and yellow, black and yellow. Why? Because Wiz Khalifa sees truth. And the truth he sees is that that is yellow. It's not gold. They didn't mine for gold in Pittsburgh. And their football team is yellow, not gold. And it's okay.
3: I got love for Wiz Khalifa. He's a runner now, don't you know? I don't know how straight he sees things, though. He is constantly under the influence. So if he is your fallback there, that's an interesting party to be a part of.
0: Yeah, I stand yellow. It's okay for something to be
3: how many
0: yellow.
3: Yellow articles of clothing? I haven't seen you wear like a yellow shirt before.
0: I've worn my App State Mountaineer yellow shirt before, I think.
3: You have not.
0: Well, I just might then.
3: You wear a black shirt with yellow, but I've never said, like, I need to see, if you're going to stay in yellow, I need to see Josh Graham in like a nice yellow shirt. I think you could pull yellow off. It'd be a nice color on you.
0: We just can't call everything gold. Gold is an actual color. It's a color that looks a certain way. And you can't say something's gold when it's in fact yellow. Do you know who understands this well? Greatest segue in the history of sports talk. Get ready for it. The other team that's in Louisiana that I actually intended to talk about this segment before going on this rant. Everyone wants to talk about LSU and their faux gold that's actually yellow. Let's talk about a black and gold team. That's the New Orleans Saints. That's actual gold. The New Orleans Saints are going to be, this might qualify as a hot take, the New Orleans Saints are going to be this season's worst to first team in the NFL. Every year you got one. Yes, you can count on it happening at least once this season. The current alignment in the NFL of 8-4-team divisions started in 2002. Since then, we've seen 27 last place teams finish first the following year. It's happened 20 of the last 24 seasons. This was the story of the New England Patriots in 2025. They went 4-13 in consecutive seasons. Mike Vrabel takes over, and what happens? 14-3. Of course, making it to the Super Bowl. There's a reason that this occurrence is so common. It's not a random thing. It's not just a guess, a throw in the air. Wow, this is miraculous. No, it's almost by design with how the NFL hamstrings the good teams with poor draft position and a salary cap and helps elevate the bad teams with better draft choices and getting a last place schedule, which obviously New England benefited a great deal from last year. If 8 or 9 wins is all it's going to take to win the NFC South, well, then the Saints, their schedule provides the best path to getting there. According to Warren Sharp's projections, New Orleans has the third easiest schedule in the league. This isn't based on last year's record. Last year's last year. This is based on Vegas win totals. And the folks out west, they know a thing or two. That's why they got the tall buildings out that way. This is based on things like rest disparity, which Warren Sharp spends a lot of time talking about. Saints, third easiest schedule. If New Orleans can steal one of their first two games on the road, they open at Detroit, at Baltimore. If they could just steal one of those two, you might be staring down a 5-1 start to the season. Because after those consecutive road dates, they have home games against the Raiders, the Falcons, and the Vikings consecutively, and then they face the New York Giants on the road. They also get Arizona and Cleveland at home. Of course, they have six games against the NFC South. So when you're spelling it out that way, the path to 8 or 9 wins, it's right there in front of you. Could even be double-digit wins. But in order to talk about the champion of the NFC South, you should probably stack the NFC South up against other teams in that division. There are reasons to like New Orleans better than the alternatives. While the Saints have that third easiest schedule that we've been referring to, the reigning champion, it's weird to refer to the Carolina Panthers as reigning champions, but they are the champions of the NFC South. They have the third most difficult slate, according to Warren Sharp. They've seen really significant injuries already on the offensive and defensive lines. Speaking of losing significant players, the Atlanta Falcons know that feeling. Last year, Atlanta drafted not one, but two first-round picks. Both edge rushers. James Pierce Jr. and Jaylen Walker. James Pierce Jr. suspended the first 8 games. Jaylen Walker out for the year with an ACL tear. Michael Penix Jr., his health remains a mystery. Nobody has faith in Tua. Tampa might be the biggest threat to the Saints, but that's a team that seems to be in transition. Eventually, having a different offensive coordinator every year is going to catch up to Tampa. 5 OCs in 5 years. Baker's future unknown. They let Mike Evans walk. Todd Bowles is calling the defense. The Saints, meanwhile, they have continuity. You don't think they won 6 games this past year? You don't think it's going to be better than it was last year for Tyler Shuck going into year 2? It's not going to be better for Kellen Moore in his second year as a head coach, and Brandon Staley, who's wasn't a great head coach, but a really strong defensive coordinator. Adding Travis Etienne to go along with Alvin Kamara, still having Chris Olave to throw the ball to. You won't have Jordan Tyson right away, but that's an electric receiver in the draft. There's just a lot of talent there in New Orleans. And every year, there is a last place team that ends up in first place in the division. And you try to find a better option to do that than the New Orleans Saints this year. We don't see it, so we like the New Orleans Saints to be this season's worst to first team in the NFL. Taking a look at what's gone on in college football tonight, the Colorado Buffaloes, you want to talk drama. The Colorado Buffaloes executed a picture-perfect 2-minute drill tonight. Like, this is the stuff that you dream about in the backyard when you're just throwing ball around and imagining situations. The defense holds Georgia Tech to a field goal, making it 13-7. With 37 seconds left to go in the game, or pardon, with 1:40 left to go in the game, and you have the ball at your own 25-yard line. In 8 plays, covering 75 yards in just over a minute, Georgia product in Atlanta, former 5-star recruit, Julian Lewis leads Colorado into the end zone. Throws a touchdown pass, 37 seconds left to go. It's 14-13. You take the lead. Left some time for Georgia Tech, though. Georgia Tech gets a big completion from Fernando Mendoza's younger brother, Alberto Mendoza. It sets Georgia Tech up in field goal range, but the 45-yard kick for Georgia Tech to win the game is blocked at the horn. And Deion Sanders returns to Atlanta a winner, 14-13, the final. But that wasn't even the most noteworthy thing to happen in college football tonight. We might have saw the biggest upset of the college football season the very first game of week 1. This game kicked off at 6 p.m. Eastern time. The very first game of week one might have been the biggest upset we will see all year long. A 29.5 point underdog, UMass, goes into Piscataway and beats Rutgers by 16. We have the sound, courtesy of our friend, our Westwood One teammate, Jason Horowitz, who was on the call, of UMass delivering the final dagger.
4: Gammons through the hole, and that's going to do it. It opened wide. A touchdown for Curtis Gammons, the fourth. And UMass is going to head back to its home state with one of its largest wins in school history.
0: UMass entered tonight on a 16-game losing streak. They had the worst offense in all of FBS football last year. Their yards per play, less than 4 yards. Tonight, UMass, 397 total yards, 37 points on the board, a 29.5 point underdog, wins by 16 points. That is why college football is special. This game, the Colorado-Georgia Tech game, the way those games have already delivered before we get to the main events. We did see some ranked teams in action tonight. There were a couple of them that have already played. Missouri was one of them. 54-14 winners against Arkansas Pine Bluff. Utah. New era there without Kyle Whittingham. Devin Dampier, 3 touchdown passes. Got him out pretty quickly, it seems, out of the game. Because Utah dropped 66 on the Vandals of Idaho tonight. 66-14, the final count in that one. When we're looking ahead to the Friday night slate, all eyes are going to be on the farm. That's where a national championship contender and the Miami Hurricanes will be opening up. It's a conference game. It's at the Stanford Cardinal. USC will already be playing its second game. Short week hosting Fresno State. Get to see Oklahoma for the first time facing a god-awful UTEP team that seems to have a JUCO offensive line. That's not great against Brent Venables' front. Whew, that could be ugly. So that's what we're keeping a close eye on when it comes to Friday action. Let's get one more bold prediction in here before we get to B-Dot. Adam's in Detroit. Adam, you're on Westwood One Sports Night with me, Josh Graham. What's your bold take?
5: Hey, guys. How's it going?
0: It's going good, man.
5: So my team that's avoiding the yellow color is Michigan, maize and blue. Avoiding that yellow. I just thought that was kind of funny.
0: Yeah, that's the thing. Maize is a shade of yellow. That is the actual color. Yep. Maize is a color.
5: Exactly.
0: Thank you. Yeah. Thank you, Michigan. Yep. I respect your honesty. You don't gaslight your fans. You're being honest.
5: We're not the yellow and blue. We don't want to call ourselves that.
0: Thank you. But, I appreciate you're not gold either. You're not gold either.
5: My bold prediction. And I know I'm from Detroit, but they finished last in the division. I think the Lions will push through. I know there's questions with the cornerbacks, but I think that rookie Abney is going to shine. And I think the cornerbacks will hold steady till Branch comes back. Unfortunately, another bold prediction, I do not think Kirby Joseph will be playing football again. And I'm sad about that. I love the guy, but cartilage doesn't come back. And either your safety. But the offense is just too good, man. I think the defense can hold it together enough to at least win the division.
0: Just for the Michigan take alone, I love the phone call. The takes after that and the info is really good. Appreciate the call from Detroit. want to get to our guy, B-Dot. He's a Cowboy fan. And he's texting me. He's been listening to us. He says he's pissed at me. Why? He'll tell us, and he'll take me to grammar school as well, next on Westwood One Sports Night.
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23: This is Westwood One Sports Night. Here's Josh Graham.
0: For those who don't know, in addition to being the most entertaining guest in sports talk, BDOT is also a diehard Dallas Cowboys fan. Dot, we've been fielding bold NFC takes from across the country tonight, but no take might have been bolder than yours truly saying the Dallas Cowboys would win the NFC, get back to their first Super Bowl in over 30 years. How does that hit you?
24: It teases me off, pisses me off like nobody's business, Josh.
0: Upsets you?
24: Yeah, it upsets me to no end. Yeah, because, see, the national audience doesn't recognize and doesn't understand that I know you. And you're a jinx.
0: Yeah, it's not true.
24: And that's absolutely true. Tell the people the last time you had a team that you were rooting for that won something. Like, you started at the beginning and were rooting for them. When was the last time the Orioles won something, Josh? Exactly. You claim you don't have a college basketball. You claim you don't have a football. You play in the weeds with all these.
0: The Carolina Hurricanes are Stanley Cup champions.
24: Oh, my gosh. Oh, my gosh. All right, I'll give you that. I'll give you that. I'll give you that.
0: This is the year. Dot, listen. Hold on a sec. Here's the case. No. Here's the case. Listen.
24: I don't like it.
0: The New York Knicks. The Indiana Hoosiers. Mm-hmm. Sam Darnold. The Big Ten Conference in basketball. This has been the year of the improbable, B-Dot.
24: Yeah.
0: Like, the Cowboys getting to the Super Bowl would be the third craziest thing that has happened this year. Yep. So believe how the Knicks won a title, B-Dot. Indiana football.
24: Now, I definitely said that, Josh. Now, no cap. I was telling my folks, with the Knicks winning, that means anything is possible. We can definitely win it. But I just don't like you standing 10 toes down in it for a couple of reasons. One, because I know you're a jinx. Two, because if it happens, I have to hear, Dot, remember I told you. Remember all the way back in August and September, I was telling you the Cowboys are going to win it. I called it, Dot, and I don't want you to have that hanging over my head, Josh. That's the problem. I know you're on a personal level. Like, you'll text me, and you'll be, see, I told you guys were going to win the NFC. I told you going to win the Super Bowl. I don't feel like – I would rather us not to not have to hear you. I'm sorry, America. I apologize, Cowboys Nation. I know I would love for us to get to the Super Bowl, but not if Josh Graham is predicting it. You don't want that. I promise you. You don't want that.
0: B-Dot, he is the most entertaining guest in sports talk because each week he brings education to the people. It's an educational program. Namely, it's educational for yours truly. Because we play a game called Grammar School each week. It's growing in popularity. It's taking over the nation. Soon it's going to take over the world. Dot, would you like to explain the rules of Grammar School before we get things rolling?
24: You weren't on the air, Josh, so I was listening to another sports radio show. And some guy was on there talking about how he needed, in essence, Grammar School. And I wish that I could have called. I wish I could have even remembered who this gentleman was to call and say, hey, you should listen to Josh Graham because he was just complaining about how he doesn't know the nomenclature of the Gen Z population when they're talking. And I said, man, if you just listen to Grammar School, that's what this segment is all about. It's all about educating the audience, baby. There's a certain vernacular that's used in the urban demographic that's spoken all across all sports. And my job here is to educate my brother, Josh Graham. I give him three words or phrases in the urban demographic. And if he gets 2 out of 3 correct, he gets a satisfactory grade.
0: 3 for 3 two times ago. Mm. 2 out of 3 last week. Mm. Your guy is on a heater right now. Also, pretty sure that was a side swipe at our guy, Pat Boyle, with BetMGM tonight. But we'll put that to the side. Let's get this thing started. What is the first? I have one lifeline. It's Denton Day, who's well-versed in the urban vernacular, to help me out here. Not looking at the chat, not doing that. What do we have to get things started?
24: Well, this segment is all about drugs.
0: Yeah.
24: Yeah.
0: Why?
24: I don't know. I just felt the need to do that tonight.
0: In honor of Steve Belichick at North Carolina, allegedly, we're doing a drugs only edition of Grammar School. Why? Because it's late night and we can do these things.
24: I like to keep the audience on their toes. Like, they want to think, people send me the messages, and they want me to be more difficult with my words here, or they want me to have different themes there. I hear you, America. So here goes. Drugs, this is the category.

0: I think what we're going for, we're talking about bars of the Booger Sugar. We're talking about bars of the Colombian Bam Bam. We're talking about the bars of the White Horse. We're talking about the bars of the Preacher's Wife. We're talking about the bars of the Devil's Dandruff. We're talking about the bars of the Gutter Glitter. Yeah. I think that's Booger Sugar. That's what I believe we're talking about.
1: Yeah. Is that your final answer?
0: Yes.
1: The cocaina is what you're saying, huh, Josh?
0: Yeah.
1: You're 100% incorrect.
0: Oh! Yeah. Yeah, oh, onto something. What is it?
1: Xanax.
0: What?
1: Yeah, bars are Xanax.
0: D-Day's up in arms. You knew this, D-Day?
2: I mean, I don't have history with the Xannies, but yeah, it's a bar of Xanax.
0: I thought those were like pills. Those are not like, those are bars? How big are? What? Why are they bars?
1: Bro, because they're bars of Xanax. I don't know. I don't take the drug. I just know what they call them. So if they folks say, I'm stuck on them bars, you might hear in a rap song or something, I'm on them bars, meaning he's on those Xanaxes.
0: Good to know. Educational.
1: That's what we're here for, man. Hey, grammar school. Matter of fact, if you need to go to the hospital, need some Xanax, say, hey, doc, you got them bars? Like, yeah, I got you. Say less.
0: Grammar school, B dot, most entertaining guest in sports talk. I'm off to a bad start. I still have a lifeline. Need to get the last two right.
1: Josh, what is what are power pellets?
0: Power pellets.
1: Yeah. Power pellets.
0: I didn't like the way that D-Day just shook his head immediately after it was asked, as if to say, he's either shaking his head because it's too easy, or he's disappointed that I'm not going to know what these are. I don't know, but I'm going to go to D-Day because I need to get this one right. I want to give myself a shot on the last one.
2: Yeah, are you sure? Because that's not, I was shaking my head because I don't know what that is.
0: All right, let's talk it out. What is it again?
1: Power pellets.
0: Power pellets. What do you think of when you hear power pellets, Dende? Like, what's popping into your, what's going through your mind?
2: I don't think of anything. If I had thought of something, I would know the answer. We'd have it. Okay. We'd be good.
0: See, but then this is what we got to do, some constructive work here. We need to do some critical thinking.
2: Well, so you got to think of things that are in a form that could be considered a pellet. So, like, yes. You have ecstasy, but ecstasy doesn't give you power. It kind of makes you mellow.
0: Yeah.
2: Molly? Molly's like a combination. I guess that could be. It's a combination of ecstasy and cocaine. Allegedly.
0: Didn't know that.
2: Allegedly.
0: Allegedly. Learning. Education.
1: We're here for.
0: Okay.
1: Shout out to the CNAs listening, man. Shout out to all the CNAs out there.
0: That sounded like a hint, D-Day. I don't know why. That sounded like
1: not a hint. That was not a hint. That
0: was was it? Okay.
1: Because I like the way they wear their scrubs. Shout out to the CNAs.
0: Power pellets. Power pellets. Could this be like steroids, you think? Maybe it's not recreational drugs. Maybe this is like performance enhancing drugs. Are you talking about power pellets?
2: And they would give you power, so that's better than ecstasy. Which does not give you power, and that's all I got.
0: We're going to do PEDs, Dot.
1: Gosh, PEDs, that's your final answer?
0: Yes.
1: Gosh. Unfortunately, that is incorrect.
0: Is it ecstasy? Oh, it's ecstasy.
1: 100% power pellets, man. You take them power pellets, man. You go all night on a power pellet. I'm talking about beep, beep, beep, beep, beep, like Pac-Man. Beep, beep, beep, beep, beep, beep, beep, beep, beep, beep, beep, beep, beep, beep, beep, beep, beep.
0: Denton didn't even know how plugged in and well-versed he was.
1: Max. As he was saying, I'm like, no, Double D, no, you're talking yourself out of it. It doesn't give you power, like literal power, but it powers you up, puts the battery in your back. Beep, beep, beep, beep, beep, beep, beep, beep.
0: To quote Double Down Trent, Vince Vaughn's character in Swingers, D-Day is so money and he doesn't even know it. All right. I need to avoid going 0-for-3. I did all this swaggering, peacocking at the start of this, saying how well I've been doing. I'm not going to get a passing grade this week, but it's been a long time since your boy's gone 0-for-3. We need to avoid that right here.
1: Loud. L-O-U-D. What is loud?
0: That is strong marijuana.
1: That is 100% strong marijuana. Correct.
0: It's loud in here.
1: Yes.
0: It's not in the studio.
1: Is it not loud over there?
0: Not loud in the studio right now.
1: It's not loud over here. It's not loud in the house.
0: It is not.

0: loud here.
1: 1 for 3. Gosh almighty. Not a satisfactory grade, but I feel like you learned today, Josh.
0: I did.
1: I feel like you know where bars are.
0: And power pellets.
1: I don't know if you'll ever use power pellets. You might forget that one, but bars, I think that you might like. I think that's one that you'll ask somebody else. They'll say something about Xanax. You'll be like, do you know what they call Xanax? And they're going to say bars. You're like, so you knew that. I think that's going to happen.
0: D-Day, is this going to be the segment of this show where accidentally we say something and then I just admit to something and get in trouble like Bill Simmons did talking about having his daughter's boyfriend log into his FanDuel account and proxy bet for him in Massachusetts, not knowing that that was wrong? Is it going to happen where I just say, oh, power pellets. I love power pellets. And then I wake up the next morning needing to call Armin Williams.
2: Well, I mean, clearly not, because considering we have no knowledge of any of the stuff that he was talking about. So I think we're in the clear there.
1: 100%. This was all allegedly.
0: This is going to happen. It's this career that I've built, this life that I've put together that's wonderful. It's this segment is what's going to engulf it in flames at some point. And, you know, that's kind of the intrigue of the segment, if we're being honest. Like, it's Chuck Klosterman said that the appeal of football and why it's so popular is you feel as you're watching this is a sport that people could die playing. And why we don't enjoy watching people get hurt, obviously, part of the appeal is this is dangerous, making it more impressive what these people do. Same thing maybe for NASCAR, same the danger element, hockey even. And this might be the sports talk equivalent to that. Pasty white guy talking about power pellets.
1: Damn right. Might lose your job. One word, you're one word away from losing it all, Josh Graham. Bad for grammar school. Welcome to grammar school. Well, Josh Graham is one word away from losing it all.
0: It's close. It's close. Let's close here. B. Dot Smith, this most entertaining guest in sports talk. Given you're in the state of North Carolina, we'll pose a question to you that the rest of the nation might not appreciate as much as people in your state do. What's more important on this Labor Day weekend to BDOT? Going to the beach or watching week one of college football?
1: If I had to choose, I would definitely choose the beach. I would. And I would choose the beach because my daughter Ryan has been complaining all summer that she has not gone to the beach. And I'm about to get, 20 straight weekends of college football. Like, I'm very excited for college football, but if I had to choose between those two, summer's winding down. I got my yacht party next Sunday to wrap up summer. You haven't been to one yacht party all summer long, Josh. You nor Sarah Bradford. Very disappointed. Very disappointed. But don't worry about it, because this fall I'm bringing like a football series and a Friendsgiving and all types of stuff. So you better bring your butt to the yacht. But nevertheless, the beach for me, and then I would just sneak and watch football on my phone.
0: BDOT spoken like a true North Carolinian. They don't call it the football state. They call it the hoop state.
1: Damn
0: the
1: right.
0: Beach. The beach matters more than college football this weekend. And here's the thing. If you don't believe me, ask the ADs, ask the university presidents. There's a reason why Wake Forest University played tonight. There's a reason why NC State and North Carolina played in week zero and not in week one. Duke is the only ACC power conference school in North Carolina out of the four that's playing on a Saturday. East Carolina, my alma mater, is playing at Alabama away from home. Why? Because they know if they played at home on a Saturday, people might not show up, because if you give them the choice between the beach on Labor Day weekend and football, they're going to choose the beach.
1: Every single time.
0: BDOT, you need to punctuate this segment in a way that only you can. Dot, usually we're going to Denton at this time, and he's going to tell us how we're going to put this show to bed. But no, he does not have those duties in this moment. Instead, you're telling people what they need to do to punctuate this overnight program we call Westwood One Sports Night.
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0: Josh Graham.
1: Hey, we're back. Still employed after the BDOT segment. Appreciate Dot for joining us. All the submissions, red hot, NFC bold takes. We're going to do the AFC tomorrow. You want to talk about a busy Friday night slate? We got some cash on Stanford. We're going to be sweating that out together. Plus 24.5 against the Miami Hurricanes. We'll be reacting to that in real time. We have, speaking of sweating out bets, Kelly in Vegas, Stewart, Ariel Epstein, co-host of a show called On Tilt, will be joining us, helping us figure out some NFL futures on the program. We love that. All about it. AFC bets, free-for-all Friday. Oh my gosh. Friday's loaded. I almost sounded like Mr. Positive there. Oh my gosh.
2: He's paused, but he's rubbing off on you.
1: Yeah. Big pause. 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But the YouTube channel, that's where you can watch us in addition to listening to us. Quickly growing, we greatly appreciate those who have supported that channel. Now, let's put the show to bed.
2: I need something to be very clear before I start this story.
1: What's that?
2: I hate influencers.
1: Really?
2: Hate them.
1: Why?
2: Like content creators, I hate influencers. I'm glad you asked.
1: What's the line?
2: Well, I'm about to tell you. At the U.S. Open, it is being disrupted by influencers. And I'm talking like people. So there's been multiple occasions at the U.S. Open. Now, I'm not like the biggest tennis guy in the world. I kind of like, the Americans. Ben Shelton is obviously dating my goat, Trinity Rodman. So I'm happy for him every time he has success. But there's been multiple occasions where influencers are ruining matches. There was a woman who showed up with a ring light to film content in the stands. Imagine if you paid hundreds, if not thousands of dollars to go to the U.S. Open and you're paying $25 for a honey deuce. I don't know what that is, but everyone says it's good. And you get your view blocked because someone has a ring light to film whatever content that they're filming. But then the thing that I saw earlier today that really put it over the top is there was like a group of people in a luxury suite that were just like singing and dancing during the tennis match. In a tennis match, as you know, it's not exactly like a football or basketball game where there's just constant noise.
1: Yeah, it's during the point you can hear the, ah, ah, because it's not very loud by those in the stands.
2: Yeah, interesting sound effects there.
1: But that everybody knows exactly what I'm talking about.
2: Yeah, that is true. But the influencers are taking over the U.S. Open. I hate that. If you're a content creator and you're like building something and you maybe you're like, I like outdoorsy content creators, so like they're hiking or they're showing off new equipment that could be better. Like that's all good and well. You ask where the line is. The line is if you are disrupting an event, disrupting a person's day to film whatever you're going to film with no real thought of the repercussions, no real consideration of those around you, that's where the line is drawn. I don't even think that's a thin line. I mean, that's a very bold line. It's sparkly. It has yellow and gold sparkles on it, so you can differentiate. You seem like you're pro-influencer.
1: No.
2: You got offended when I said I don't like influencers.
1: No,
2: I
1: actually felt badly for you for a second because I don't think you're going to like where the industry's headed. I think
2: the industry is headed.
1: I know. This is the thing that I'm saying. I think in the 90s, there was this sentiment among sports writers where it's, oh, we're going away from journalism and we have the people who are columnists who are appearing on television just to deliver takes but not do so in a responsible manner. And Stephen A. Smith and Skip Bayless were born, and that was hot take culture, and we got all of that for a generation, and that's what people thought that this industry was. I think the next iteration of that, the way that those newspaper folks looked at those people, the Stephen A. Smiths, the columnists, the hot take people who go on television, God forbid, and looked at them the way that we're talking about influencers now. I think that's the way that our generation of people who do this are looking at influencers when they actually have figured things out with how people view content. And 5 years from now, all the sports talk people like you and me, we're going to be trying to do what Katie Feeney's doing or what the folks are doing in the influencer space. You might not like it. I don't know any of the dance moves. I don't know how to do the ASMR thing. Like, I have these Starburst, like, sours that I can rub up against the microphone.
2: I'm going to say, don't start chewing into the microphone. That'd be horrendous.
1: Just rub against the microphone. Drake Toll, Addy Bates, they know all about this. This is what the people want. That's what they're here for.
2: They know about it.
1: No, they know. It's what they're doing on the TikTok. Starburst, sours, on the microphone. It's what gets the people going. It's provocative. And, yeah, dances. I don't have a dance, but I saw that Craig Kimbrell threw up on the mound tonight, and we didn't get to it. So, Craig Kimbrell pose. I used to know how to do this well. Didn't know he was still pitching in baseball. Also, congrats to Adley Rutschman for his two homers against my Orioles. That's why I'm wearing the Adley Rutschman jersey, even though my team lost. There you go. Excellent story today. Bringing it tonight. Same thing for Oliver Popular. Good luck to us trying to top this program on Free For All Friday. Drake Toll's on the way.
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0: is the Drake Toll Show on Westwood One Sports and the Westwood One Sports app. Drake Toll with you from the Savannah Bananas organization, locked on Big 12 and right here on Westwood One Sports. Addy Bates produces, Laura Jimenez runs the board, and college football is alive. Are you kidding me, man? It returned last night. Week one was electric, and it started in Atlanta, Georgia, with Georgia Tech and Colorado. A game that sucked. Like, really, really bad football game. Until it wasn't anymore. 10-7, Georgia Tech leading Colorado late. Tech has the ball, sets up for a field goal inside of 2 minutes to go. Bang. 6-point game. Colorado, no timeouts. They're going to have to orchestrate a touchdown in a minute and 40 seconds. They only need a minute of that. The same team that had scored just 7 points marches down the field, and on the back of the former five-star from Carrollton, Georgia, in his own backyard in Atlanta, here's Colorado go-ahead score inside of 45 seconds to go.
1: Lewis, end zone, touchdown, Colorado! Lewis to Charlie Williams.
0: 22-yarder down the sideline. There was one man that could have caught that ball, and his name was Charlie Williams. He caught it for a TD. Colorado up by one, but there's too much time on the clock. That's right. There's a kid named Mendoza playing quarterback for Georgia Tech. Alberto. And Alberto, on the first play after Tech gets the ball back, immediately puts them in field goal range.
1: Blitz is coming. Mendoza over the middle of the field. He's got a player. It's Pinson. There goes Pinson across midfield.
0: Mind-boggling. All of a sudden, Georgia Tech, with one of the best college kickers in America, is in field goal range. They decide to dink and dunk, 45-yard field goals. All we need to set up the victory. 3 seconds to go. You take the timeout, and you're... This is it. To win the game. Week one, Georgia Tech to take... defeat from the jaws of victory and victory from the jaws of defeat. All you got to do is can this field goal in the final play of the game.
1: Clean.
0: Blocked. 14-13, the final. A blocked field goal as time expired. Colorado knocks off Georgia Tech, and college football is alive. Oh, hold on. Laura, can we get a breaking news here real quick? Per Adam Schefter, college football is dead. The SEC will file a federal suit against LSU over its intent to play professional players after yesterday. But shocking, I know. A Baton Rouge judge with LSU ties granted an injunction to Daquan Wright, Xavier Harris, and multiple players from the high school class of 2022 who have participated in the National Football League to allow them to come back to college football. We got to enjoy the sport for all of 12 hours. And then today, LSU has within its rights, within its legal rights, according to the government, to add NFL players, guys who were on contract making money in the National Football League 1 week ago, who were at training camp catching passes from guys like Lamar Jackson, squatting next to Vita Vea, hanging out with a Trent McDuffie. They can come back and play college football. I didn't say that. The SEC didn't say that. LSU didn't say that. The government told me that that is now the state of college football, that NFL players may return. 310-840-4910. The phone line is now open. The text line is now open. It is the Drake Toll Show on Westwood One Sports and the Westwood One Sports app. 310-840-4910. Lane Kiffin and LSU got their way. This is unprecedented. There were rumors earlier this week that the Southeastern Conference would move to kick LSU out of the league altogether because of how bad this has gotten. Rumors that other chancellors, ADs, presidents from the SEC are calling for the commissioner, Greg Sankey, to sanction LSU if they suit these players up. 15 schools agree. 15 athletic directors, presidents, have signed a piece of paper saying, we won't do this. We won't play former NFL guys. The only team to not do it, the only school to not press the ink, is LSU. This isn't as much a college football issue as it is an LSU issue that has bled across college football. And now we went to from the sanctity of last night, Colorado and Georgia Tech, to the chaos of LSU being allowed NFL players on their roster. The first thing I want to play for you, I wish I could go back to yesterday's show and almost redo it. I wish I had a mulligan, because we should have known this, right? The judge is in Baton Rouge. we should have known the judge was probably going to rule in favor of LSU and then say, well, none of this is fair. What's worse, though, is in a firestorm day where these players seeking an injunction all showed up in sweatpants, the SEC commissioner was on the stand for 2 hours, the SEC, in the middle of their commissioner being on the stand, decided to sue LSU. In the middle of all this, the Louisiana Attorney General shows up. And you'll never guess the first thing the Louisiana AG says when she's interviewed by media in front of the courthouse. Take a listen.
2: Go Tigers. Look, I think this is about fundamental fairness and giving these players a fair forum and an opportunity to be heard. I mean, my brief is very simple. It says this was a bait and switch and it was unfair to them, and they deserve a forum where they can have a fair hearing about how they are being treated and by the NCAA and by the SEC.
0: First thing she said is go Tigers. First thing she said!
2: Go Tigers.
0: That's incredible! What else did we expect? College football, we are living in a world where, you know, that's the night that the lights went out in Georgia. They're like, oh, they're paying the lawyers, they're paying the judge underneath the table. No, we're living it. And at some point yesterday, the lawyer representing the player is like, we just served this up like a cold plate of gumbo and made him eat it. So what is happening? It was like a scene out of To Kill a Mockingbird. I couldn't believe it. Just all these old Southern courthouse workers and lawyers and judges who are, of course, going to rule in favor of LSU. The Attorney General said, go Tigers, outside of the courthouse. Liz Merle. I can't. How did you think this case was going to go? We've destroyed college football by going to the local level, to the state level, and allowing judges in Louisiana to rule in favor of LSU and allow them NFL players. 310-840-4910. Xavier Harris is one of those players that was given an injunction. Here is his very stoic, almost heroic comment on how he feels after this ruling that allows him to go from the NFL back to college football.
3: It's just, you know, a relief, really. So I'm glad to hear, you know, it went our way a little bit. So, yeah.
0: Great. Yeah, this guy's really pumped, guys. Needed this. Had to do this. We're going to save college football. Bring these guys back. Xavier Harris better be playing. Hey, Xavier, when will you play for LSU there, Big Cat?
3: For sure, I'll say like after week two. I know for sure I'll be back for the Ole Miss game, for sure.
0: All right, back for the Ole Miss game. So a couple weeks to ramp up. Oh, that sounds good to me. Well, keep it right there. Daquan Wright, he's the tight end for the Browns. Well, no, he was the tight end for the Browns. Now he's the tight end for LSU. Hey, Daquan, you're doing this to play with Lane Kiffin, the guy you played at Ole Miss, used to. And he was your coach, right? This is cool.
4: Really just being with, you know, the coaches that brought me to Ole Miss. Just, you know, I'm familiar with the system. They've been, you know, real good to me. Great guys, great group of guys. So, you know, just that for real.
0: Yeah, they've been really good to you. You were working out in an NFL complex 2 weeks ago, 8 days ago, 4 days ago, and now you're going to be an LSU Tiger. I imagine they're really good to you. Got a text out of Indiana. At this point, we might as well let anyone with eligibility come back and play. See if Louisville can outbid the Ravens for Lamar Jackson. There's a great tweet yesterday. You know, Haynes King was the star of that Hall of Fame game this year in the NFL. He's that wily young quarterback for the Panthers that helped them knock off the Cardinals in that preseason game. And somebody tweeted last night about Georgia Tech, who is struggling with Alberto Mendoza at quarterback. And the tweet read, Haynes King is not walking through those doors right now. You got to figure this out. Quote tweet was, you know, he might. It's kind of the modern era of college football. It's not impossible that Haynes King walks through those doors. So here's what we have. We've got one singular college who wants you to think that it's everybody's problem. One singular college wants guys to come from the NFL back to college football. Their entire conference says no. And if you do that, we're going to sue you. That college, their head coach, who are being sued now, go to the court themselves and say, not if we sue you first. And yesterday, the judge rules, again, local judge, down in Georgia. The judge of the town had bloodstains on his hands. The local judge rules in favor of the Tigers, and the local attorney says we served it up like cold gumbo, and the attorney general says go Tigers. What is happening? This is like, I couldn't script it. If I pitched this to Tarantino, I'd be like, that's dumb. It's a little too wild. No one's going to believe this. I can barely believe it as I'm saying. The governor of Louisiana tweeted last night. The governor of Louisiana has a Twitter, and he tweeted, calling them, quote, NFL players is at best disingenuous and at worst intentionally deceptive. They are not professional football players circling back after years in the NFL. They're college players who were told by the NCAA they were done. When did the Louisiana government, when did those folks all become the high and mighty? When did we allow them in to dictate what morals are and ethics are here, how college football should be governed? I didn't do that. I didn't let them in when they knocked. This is not who I want running college football. The local government or the state government in Louisiana? Shoot, man, you just heard from the attorney general. She said, well, this just wasn't fair. This wasn't fair for the players, and so I'm go Tigers. That's why I'm not ruling in this because I'm a fan of LSU. I'm ruling the way that I'm. Yeah, my opinion is my opinion because this wasn't fair. Good morning, Addie Bates, our resident college athlete. How are you?
5: Good morning. I'm doing well. How are you?
0: I was really happy. Two things. Number one, that the Louisiana AG said go Tigers. That gave me a lot of enjoyment last night. Number two, that she said, well, it's just not fair, as if any rule change in college football is ever fair to the classes prior that weren't involved in the rule change. Like, we've had this. She directly pushed back on Addie Bates. Don't cry. It's okay. It's okay. Mm-hmm. And she said, this isn't fair, so I'm going to change it. Life's not fair there, big guy.
5: Life is never fair. That's just how it is. And we know what? The people before us, and they got paid more, and they could do more things than we could. That's, you know, life's not fair. That's just what it is, okay? But this is just corruption. Laura, I just saw something come across my computer. Can I get a breaking news stinger, please?
0: Shoot, another breaking news?
5: Yeah, this one's big. Breaking news, Addie Bates is now in charge of choosing the Heisman winner.
0: Oh?
5: And I'm announcing that Arch Manning already won the trophy.
0: Oh!
5: Hook'em.
0: Are you wearing a Texas shirt today?
5: It wasn't fair. Everything's not fair. The way they do this isn't fair. So I thought that I need to be here and be the face of this. So hook'em, and I'm going to fight for Arch. That's what we're going to do here.
0: That's a good point. I didn't think about that. Having thousands of people vote for the Heisman, you're going to have bias. You're going to have, you'll have rooting interests. You could pay them off. We should have one singular person, likely the very unbiased Addie Bates, decide the winner of the Heisman Trophy. Go Tigers.
5: That's just what it is. So I'm hoping that the judge will rule in my favor because, you know, they're going to see that it's unfair, and we're going to do this in Austin, Texas, actually. We're going to do this in downtown Austin. That's where we're going to have this. So just to make things even more fair.
0: You know, I'm going to shoot you straight. At first I thought, and you had that in the rundown today as part of our notes, at first I thought, that's kind of stupid. And then as you say it, not only is it stupid, it's real. That's what's happening here. It's like, as silly and stupid as it sounds, as, well, let's let Addie dictate what happens in college football, who gets to play, who gets awards, who's recognized. That it almost sounded like this analogy was too silly to even bring up, but that's what they're doing. They're saying, we're the only ones who can get this right. We are the saviors of sport. We are the ones who can dictate the future of college athletics. And man, thank God it's us, because we believe in the purity of amateurism.
2: Go Tigers.
0: And now they're just going to give the Heisman Trophy to whoever they want. That's what this is.
5: Yeah, I mean, this is the thing, is this, if they don't stop at this, who knows what they're going to stop at? Honestly, because we have blurred the lines of what is right and what is wrong. Everything is now mixed together, and this is why a lot of people do not like college sports right now. A lot of people do not like this. And yeah, go back to the days, this is later in the rundown, where you're just paying people under the table, buy them a charger, have a weird signing in a hotel like kind of venue, you know? Go back to that. Who cares? But this, yeah, this is really sad to see. And as a former college athlete, it breaks my heart to see that this is where college sports is at.
0: Remember that time that Cam Newton's dad got $100,000 and everybody got really mad? I yearn for those days. I miss those days. My apologies, Cam Newton's dad. I did not understand that you were somehow in the right in that entire deal, and we are very sorry. 310-840-4910, the phone line, the text line are both open. Last addendum on this, last thing I got for this for now. LSU has less than 24 hours to build its roster. They have to lock in their roster today. So if they're going to add these NFL players, whether they are the names that you may have heard, Xavier Harris or Daquan Wright, or their new names across the country, 40 players were involved in this injunction. They have now less than 24 hours to lock in the roster as the Tigers play Clemson tomorrow. They're playing college football tomorrow and are more worried about being in a courtroom to fight for players that could possibly play, fight for players that the SEC is suing them over and could kick them out over. They're more focused on that than they are Clemson coming to Death Valley on Saturday night. 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Not good. Steve Ballmer, the owner of the L.A. Clippers, the guy who was all caught up in this $28 million Kawhi Leonard cap circumvention scam, says, no, wrong, Pablo Torre. The journalist can't keep getting away with this. I'm innocent. Has he gone too far? I'll answer that next. This is Westwood One Sports and the Westwood One Sports app. This is the Drake Toll Show.
6: Is the NFL sleeping on the Seahawks? The Super Bowl champs return. Sam Darnold and that dominant defense. With so much focus on the Rams, could Seattle sneak up on the league in their bid to repeat? Westwood One Sports.
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21: It was a tough cookie.
0: The Clippers, Steve Ballmer, are very unhappy with the NBA banning Steve Ballmer for a year and fining him $30 million and taking the entire front office at LA and either suspending them for 6 months or a year. Oops. Of course they're upset with that. Quote, the Clippers vehemently reject the NBA's findings and characterization of the investigation as heavily biased. The Clippers just called the NBA biased. What the league told us privately differs from what it announced publicly, and they have not held themselves close to the standard Commissioner Silver set at the start of this investigation to ensure its fairness and accuracy. Steve Ballmer's going nuts. He is vehemently upset that the NBA is cracking down on Steve Ballmer and the LA Clippers. Here's your minute context. Turns out Kawhi Leonard was getting 28 some odd million dollars underneath the table from a tree company that he wasn't doing anything for. And at some point, Pablo Torre, this independent journalist, was like, oh, hey, who's this tree company and why are they paying Kawhi Leonard $28 million? That's a little funky, right, guys? Everybody said, hey, Pablo, shut up. Don't do that. Don't investigate the billionaire. Don't go after the billionaire. You're crazy. Pablo still did it. Come to find out, the Clippers were guilty in this case of cap circumnavigation. They were trying to pay Kawhi Leonard more money under the table to keep Kawhi happy and keep Kawhi in L.A. Torre, heralded as a hero in the last 48 hours, is the same guy who was buried a month ago when ESPN released that the NBA's investigation was coming up empty. There's nothing here. It's a nothing burger. It was like ESPN was running PR for Steve Ballmer, running PR for the Clippers. And now, Pablo Torre is not done. You're listening to Westwood One Sports and the Westwood One Sports app. The phone line and text line are open, 310-840-49, live on Sirius XM 260, the Drake Toll Show on YouTube, and the Westwood One Sports app. Pablo Torre, the guy that broke this whole thing, joined Dan Patrick yesterday. You'll remember, by the way, Pablo Torre, formerly of ESPN, and then the two parties separate. And since then, the relationship between Torre and ESPN obviously has been tumultuous. So what does Torre do? I'll go on the Dan Patrick show. Dan's a name we know. I'll go on the Dan Patrick show and tell the world why ESPN has been reporting the way ESPN has been reporting, Pablo.
18: I, for 15 parts a year, did, of course, the other thing. I found sources, whistleblowers, documents who were willing to tell the truth. What was left open, if you think of all of this as sports, right? What's left available as territory for us to claim? What ESPN apparently saw was the Clipper side of the story. And the NBA immediately, within an hour, refutes it vociferously with Mike Bass's name attached, Dan, and you know how rare that is. For there to be a byline on a statement that says significant and numerous inaccuracies. And what ESPN had done, according to my reporting, is they were fed a story by the Clippers that the Clippers may have known was not true.
0: Mm. ESPN trusted the billionaire, trusted the franchise, to the point that the NBA had to effectively go after ESPN, not just correct, but say unequivocally, what those four letters just told you is not true. We are still investigating this. And the idea that we haven't found anything, or the idea that this is some hoax, is completely false. ESPN, according to Pablo Torre, who's only been right to this point, was fed innocence by the Clippers. Well, yeah, that... Yeah, I could, for sure, I could see how the Clippers would want ESPN to think that the Clippers are innocent. So then you would think, right, if I'm running the show, if I am the producer at ESPN, if I'm the PR team, man, my first move is, all right, guys, boardroom, we got this wrong, all right? We got it wrong. They banned the guy for a year. They took five first-round draft picks. They fined the dude $30 million. They canned half the front office for a year. We egg on our face. We believe the billionaire instead of believing the NBA. We've got to backpedal. We've got to backtrack. We've got to fix this. But no. No, Shams Charania, we're doubling down. He's the lead insider for ESPN on the NBA, and we're doubling down somehow on the innocence of those involved around L.A. And instead of walking this back, we're taking the shovel, and we're gripping it harder, and we're digging even further. Here is Shams on what he's found about Kawhi.
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21: Kerry Elwes?
22: Yeah, she's an actress.
21: Okay.
22: Yeah.
23: I woke up yesterday morning with a spring in my step.
24: Start later, please.
23: I could never know what the day was.
24: Fast forward at.
25: Listen up. The ratings just came in for last month. We are number one. We just grabbed every key demographic.
26: Super duper, gang. Yeah. Super duper.
25: That's nice. Way to go. Neato, gang.
26: Yes. Four.
27: That is good news.
28: That is the fourth day of September.
1: 2026. Good Friday morning, everybody. Welcome to a big day on the Power Trip Morning Show. Well, big day for me and Saucy because today is round two for us, man. Who wins it? Belinda comes on in. They got the listener. And then we got Saucy and me, and here we go. So good luck with that. We're going to be breaking down a little bit of football. Golden Gophers dominated last night. Two punt return touchdowns. Are you kidding me? So lots to get to. Let's get her started. I believe Mark, my main man, Mark Parrish is on his way in. Marty Galarnar as well, perhaps. And a cast of thousands. Let's go. Here's Jim Gaffigan. Some comedy on a Friday morning. Come on in. It's going to be a great day for you. You're going to have a great weekend. And I am glad you are here.
2: It's so weird to be places where summer is the enemy. I was like, in the Southwest, they talk about summer like it's an ex-lover they never want to see again.
3: We gotta get out of here before summer gets here. Last year, I couldn't leave my house when summer was here.
2: You ever notice the further north you go, the more obsessed people are with summer? Like, in February, I was in Bangor, Maine, and everyone was talking about summer. Everyone I met, they're like, you gotta come back during summer, you gotta come back. Which is a strange way to greet someone. Hi, how are you? Come back later. And it was everyone. Or, you gotta come back during summer, you gotta, yeah, but I'm here now. Just make sure you come back. I didn't want to come the first time. But I love how northern cities sell summer. They're like, summer here is unbelievable. It's perfect. For 1/12 of the year, it's ideal. Otherwise, it's a tundra filled with alcoholism and depression. But for those 13 odd days, it's worth it.

0: there he is. Coffee,
1: see, look, right on cue. There he is.
2: Damn right.
1: Lurking Eddie. Behind you. Oh, hi, Mark.
2: Oh, hi, Mark.
3: Anyway.
4: How's it going?
1: Right on cue.
4: See you, brother.
1: Very excited. Yeah, Chris, you just mentioned it, but yeah, semifinal number 3 of the Initials Invitational at 8:15. Chris Hockey versus Meat Sauce Paul Lambert versus Glenn Schmidt versus Belinda Jensen. You know, Bell.
4: I've only known a few Glens in my life. They've all been real smart.
3: Yeah, that Glenn was real smart.
1: That's a great point. How many Glens do I know? Not many. And you, of course, mean personally, right?
4: Yeah,
1: not just publicly.
4: Yeah, no, yeah, right,
1: just,
4: right, right.
1: You know, not I don't like know the, Glenn Frey.
4: No, no, not like the greatest actor, the guy who plays Chad Powers.
1: Glenn Powell.
3: Oh, thank yeah.
5: Glenn Mason guy.
1: Glenn Mason.
4: Glenn Mason, very smart. Glenn
5: great
4: Hoshauer.
5: Guy. Great guy.
4: That I went to high school with, who is a Marine and fought for our country, was the smartest kid in my class, which was easy to be.
1: Yeah, low bar, but still. It's still. Best yeah, of the yeah. Lousiest of the
4: that's
1: best.
4: Right, that's right, man. Somebody had to be the top.
1: Right.
4: Who else? Glenn Sheen?
1: Sure. Love yeah. his mansion.
3: Yeah. Well said.
1: Sauce, you do one. Glenn
3: Danzig?
1: Nailed it.
4: What about Glenn? Some, you know what? Now I think about Glenn Finfin.
1: Oh, for sure.
4: Not great.
3: Yeah.
5: Like Glenn Close?
1: Sure.
4: Ah, there Glenn. You go. He's a good
1: I know,
4: dude.
1: I know. I guess I know two.
4: Who's that?
1: Glenn Gary.
4: And?
1: Glenn Ross.
4: Yeah.
5: Good there dudes. You go.
4: Good lady dudes.
1: Yeah, good lady dudes.
3: Good lady
1: yeah.
3: dudes.
1: Calm yeah. down, Tommy.
4: Oh, Tommy can't calm down. Are you kidding?
1: I know,
4: whoa,
1: man.
4: Yeah, two punt return touchdowns?
1: And good teams win.
3: Yeah.
1: Great teams cover.
4: Uh-huh.
1: They covered the 42.5.
4: I'm
1: and,
4: still confused who won that bet.
1: And Sauce's 45.5. So Sauce lost. Because,
4: Sauce lost.
1: Yeah, because the Gophers covered. They won by 52 points.
5: Oof.
1: And, yeah. Tommy's already scooping that gopher money.
4: What happens when
1: yeah,
4: you don't believe in your ghosts?
3: Oh, I still don't believe, but
1: they won by 52, and Sauce was tweeting about
3: oh man
1: PJ's decisions. They won by 52.
4: What, no. what did you want him to do?
3: I mean, no, I was just mad. I was just, mad because I lost the bet. I truly don't really care.
4: Yeah,
1: I think you care.
3: I don't really care.
1: 7 hours ago, you tweeted running up the score on a horrible opponent. Neat.
4: Oh, come on.
5: Isn't that kind of college football, though? I was happy for them.
4: And they
5: weren't
4: trying to. They couldn't help it.
3: That team's hideous.
1: Yep. 9 hours ago, you tweeted, Eastern Illinois is awful.
3: Awful. That's a horrible football
4: team. When we were up by 21 points, I started feeling bad for them.
3: Yeah. I mean,
4: you know what I mean? I can't help myself.
3: I even said to Kelly right on the first offensive play, and this is, I'm not ripping the Gophers, so Gopher fans, relax. The difference in size on the because I have no point in it, on their offensive line and then the Eastern Illinois defensive line, massive.
1: 10 hours ago, you tweeted a gif of Stanley Hudson from The Office rolling his eyes, along with a caption that said, a third and long run.
4: Where's your problem?
3: Well, I got to get a little action in on it.
1: Then right after that, 10 hours ago, you tweeted early timeouts and third down runs.
3: Hey. That was about it. I quieted down after.
1: Well, so wait a minute. So if they are running on third and long,
3: yeah,
1: they're probably not being super aggressive, correct?
4: Right.
3: They but always then, run. On third
1: but then later you said, "Oh, running up the score on a horrible point." So do you want them to run out the clock and just run the ball on third and long, or do you want them to win by 90?
4: Answer the question.
3: I'm just mad that I lost
1: it
3: the bet.
1: It seems like you're playing both sides of the aisle here.
3: You are correct. If I had them by 59. Go ahead.
1: You'd be happy.
3: Yeah, of course. I'm just mad I lost the bet. I'm not mad
4: okay,
3: at them.
4: It's okay, Mr. Poopy Pants.
1: So, should they have run up the score against a, quote, horrible
3: sure, yeah.
1: opponent?
3: Neat. Yeah. Yeah. I mean, look what happened with UMass yesterday and Rutgers. Yeah.
4: I know. Rutgers paid them to come beat them.
3: And they beat the bejesus out of
1: well,
3: them.
1: Well, they won by 16, but they were 29.5 yeah. point oh. underdogs, yeah. and they won.
3: No, I'm just mad that I lost. I don't
4: honestly,
3: care.
4: Honestly, did you guys see this? Fargo just...
3: he died.
4: He texted, UMass received $1.55 million to go beat Rutgers.
3: Yeah, how about that?
4: Shiano.
3: Yeah, it might be over for that
4: well,
3: guy.
4: Well, yeah, but who wants the job?
3: Nobody.
4: Right.
1: Well, see, that's what happens when you lose Ethan Kelly McManus.
4: That's right? what happens.
1: Well, can't beat UMass.
4: That's what happens.
3: Did he make the 53 of the
1: he did.
3: Washington?
1: I think he's quarterback 3 for the Commanders.
4: Look, yeah.
1: Pretty sure.
3: Good for
1: somebody
3: him.
1: Somebody can fact check that, but I think he is.
3: Yeah. No, they pummeled that football team. The two kick return or punt return touchdowns.

0: eat. That's how you lose a bet, though, when you got like 45 and a half. Those kind of scores, yeah. But hey, who cares? Good for them.
1: I was wondering, you know, because all the talk was they were so bad, yet they're 1-0. Like, who did they beat?
2: They beat Murray State. Yeah,
0: they beat somebody hideous, more hideous.
3: Oh.
0: Yeah, they beat a rock bottom.
2: Who's your squad got this weekend?
1: I think Iowa State, actually.
3: They do. It's Iowa State.
1: Iowa State.
3: Yeah, that's next weekend.
2: Yeah.
3: But yeah.
2: You got Husky gear on, but now your new squad is Iowa.
1: Well, football team.
2: How about Pear Bear walking around the fair on Tuesday night and Hawkeyes fans yelling, go Hawkeyes to him because he was covered in yellow and black top to bottom.
1: The Hawkeyes fans are passionate, I'll tell you that. Yeah.
2: Look at you. You're changing.
3: You are.
2: I don't even know who you are anymore.
3: Yeah. How the hell are you, Parrish?
1: I'm doing great, buddy. How are you?
3: You know, I'm pretty good. Can you tell us quickly what it was like to be at a birthday party in which Ryan Tedder, of course, One Republic's Ryan Tedder, who's written almost every song you've heard on the radio for the last 3 years, or 10 years, I should say, and Imagine Dragons were the bands that played the birthday party you were at last week.
1: Yeah. Yeah, the fireworks display at the end wasn't too bad either, as you saw. Yeah.
2: Thanks for the invite, by the way.
1: You know what?
3: I don't think he was allowed.
1: It was, I don't think he was allowed to tell anybody. It was nice to be the plus one. It's Nikki works at the bar down in Wayzata, and B-A-R-R-E.
0: It's a workout facility.
1: Yeah, workout facility.
0: Not the Muni.
1: I held that, kept that place in business for a long time.
0: You and Peter.
1: She did it 10 years ago with Paula, her boss, owner, and everything. Her husband, who's done very well in finance, the Warfords, very well. He threw the party for her 40th. That was Imagine Dragons and John Mayer who started. And now it was Ryan Tedder. And I was absolutely blown away with Ryan Tedder. First of all, Imagine Dragons puts on a great show. They put on a really, really fun
3: show. Even on a makeshift stage in somebody's backyard.
1: Yeah. Oh, yeah.
2: How many people are we talking here at this party?
1: A few, 300 maybe.
3: See, this is unbelievable.
1: Yeah.
3: I happened to be watching that fireworks display from the other side of the lake, and I've never seen a city throw a fireworks display like that. I'm not kidding you when I say this. It was the longest, biggest fireworks display I've ever seen.
1: Yeah. It was legit.
3: Wow, dude.
1: It was legit.
2: Man, that's incredible. Can we break this down for a second? Think about what you just said. Somebody has 300 friends.
0: Yeah.
1: Sounds exhausting, doesn't it, Corey?
0: Well, 150 and 150 plus one.
3: Out of the 300.
2: Even 150.
3: Yeah. Out of the 300 of them, how many of them were Corey Cove?
1: Zero.
3: No, I mean, how many of them were doing... That's true, too. How many of them were doing this? Hey, great, thanks for inviting me. What a son of a bitch.
2: Unbelievable.
3: No, can you believe the waste of money this guy?
1: No, it was more like, man, this guy, to have this kind of money to throw this kind of party. But yeah.
3: Oh, my gosh. I know
1: Ryan Tedder, my favorite part was after the Imagine Dragons, 10 years ago, it was a little different for me. I turned to Nikki, I'm like, oh, it's nice that they added fireworks this year. And she looked at me, she was like, there were fireworks.
3: That's a big improvement, brother.
2: Yeah,
3: Absolutely.
1: They're really, really nice couple, really nice family. And yeah, the Ryan Tedder blew my mind. I mean, he was,
2: how many songs did he play?
1: That's a great question. I'm not the best at counting.
2: But I mean, is it 5 or 15?
1: He played for an hour and a half.
2: No kidding.
1: It was a storytellers, right? Mm-hmm. So I was absolutely blown away when the songs that he wrote more than the One Republic. I wasn't sure if I knew a whole lot of One Republic. I knew every song that they played.
3: Of course you did,
1: man. For sure. 100%. And, my favorite story was, when he was talking about Adele and going to help out Adele with her album. And he had heard the Someone Like You coming off that album. And he was just right away. He's like, well, I can't outdo that song with a ballad. So he kind of wanted to do something a little bit different and something with tempo. And the first day that Adele came in to start recording and go over the song, she was really upset that her boyfriend, who was a big time football player over there, there was rumors that he was sleeping around, that he got caught with some younger woman or anything, and she just kept kind of saying rumor has it over and over and over. And so he was thinking like, well, I know you don't want to sing today, but I'm thinking about kind of a tempo song for you, and the name of it, Rumor Has It. And she's like, I like that. I like that. And so he's like, well, let's, just go home today. I'll get to work on it. And he wrote that song that day. And the next day she came in and recorded Rumor Has It. And that's how the song happened.
3: I know a little bit about this because I heard a great podcast with him one time. God. Did he tell the part about how, I think that was her first attempt at singing it.
1: Yeah.
3: And second of all, he wrote the bridge. If you listen to that song, you know the song well, all of you. The bridge is off tempo and there's no music behind it. And then he comes back in, then goes out. He wrote it specifically so hard that nobody would be able to recreate it so that he would get the production credit and the writing credit on the song.
1: Yeah, he's
2: greedy bastard. Like,
1: genius.
3: Brilliant. Brilliant, man.
1: And he wrote, Beyonce called him up and said, well, I'm in love with Jay-Z. I need a song, you know, explaining that. So he wrote Halo.
2: Which is her best song.
0: Yeah, right? That song.
2: It's hands down her best song.
1: He worked with U2. I think he did Beautiful Day, that album. He did the album where we all got forced.
3: Yeah.
1: That one that there's downloaded on all of our iPhones.
2: Well, we'll let that one slide.
3: Yeah. Which worked out well for him, by the way, I'm going to guess.
1: Yes, very well for him. But yeah,
2: that story's very similar to 1992. Teddy Riley was like sitting around the production studio and he was like, he just kept saying, all I want to do is zoom, a zoom, zoom, zoom, and a boom, boom.
1: Yeah, similar.
2: He just wouldn't stop saying it. And somebody was like, that's the song. Yeah. This is Rump Shit.
0: Yeah.
3: You know who wrote that with him?
2: Who?
3: Dolly Parton.
2: 100%. And that's why she is an American treasure.
0: I didn't know that.
3: Yeah, she wrote that song.
2: Wow. What do you think is what's the price tag on an hour and a half of Ryan Tedder to do a Storyteller's?
3: I'm going to guess.
2: At a private party.
3: Yeah, I'm going to guess $1 million, $1.5 million.
1: Yeah. It was amazing. Yeah.
3: And for Imagine Dragons, since they headlined it and they brought all the production.
1: Oh, yeah.
3: Probably $3 million.
1: Oh, yeah. All of it.
2: Hmm.
3: Can you imagine?
2: I don't think I can afford yet to throw a 50th birthday party for myself.
3: Let me tell you something, brother.
2: Can I make enough money in the next 4 years?
3: You can get the Chris Hockey Band for good.
0: Yeah, you could get Meat Sauce and the Wailers for maybe $10,000. Raising Cane's.
2: If I cater it with Cane's, will the Wailers play?
0: Yeah, you just have to fly in Phil D'Agony from Seattle.
2: There's nobody else that can play. Is that bass? What does he play?
0: He's the lead
2: drummer.
0: Guitar.
2: He's the lead. Color. There's nobody else in town that can play guitar, so I don't have to fly in Phil D'Agony.
3: You don't want a cheap version.
0: Thank you, Hogs.
3: Of the Wailers.
0: Yeah. We have to get Carl.
2: That's a good point. I only turned 50 once. It's either Phil D'Agony or not, right?
3: Yeah, that's
2: all
3: right.
2: In or all out. Sure.
0: Yeah.
3: Yeah. You want to hear the crowd react when you say, ladies and gentlemen, on guitar, Phil D.
0: Yep. Mm-hmm. And then Smitty Hume on drums and Carl Friedrich on bass guitar.
2: And of course, if I'm looking out into the crowd and there's Parrish, I'm going to go, get out of here. You didn't invite me to Ryan Tedder and Imagine Dragons. Get lost, you bastard.
1: I just liked it. My favorite part is I'm the plus one there. So I don't know anybody or most people there. I know a couple of guys. I did remember a couple of guys.
3: See, look at you.
0: Look at you.
1: So I mean, I just kind of wandered around and enjoyed the party and the amazing food. Didn't quite enjoy the amazing wine like last time, but that's a good thing.
3: That's a real good thing. That's cool.
0: What if that party was these unbelievable bands and then just a couple of Costco sandwich platters they just threw out on a table.
2: Hey man, you got a budget, you got to stick to it.
3: That's right, man.
0: Good point, yeah.
1: D'Amico's was pretty good.
0: Yeah,
3: D'Amico's was great.
2: If you have one band and then a, quote, singer, songwriter, and producer, right? Ryan Tedder does it all.
1: Yep.
2: So you get the band and like a songwriter, a prolific songwriter. I guess for me then, I'd have to have 311.
1: Yeah.
2: And then I got to get Fred Durst.
0: Yeah. Good point.
2: Right?
3: You can't afford
2: it's got to be 311 and Durst.
1: Yeah.
3: You can't afford
1: little Fred Durst.
2: Not yet.
0: Or the Chris Hockey Man and the Wailers for free.
3: We're not taking the stage with you guys.
0: Oh, no. You guys would go on way after us because we'd open at like noon. The people would be setting up the party when we play.
2: Yeah, you guys would be like the staff in Caddyshack.
0: Oh, yeah.
2: You'd have a 30-minute window and we're going to ask you all to leave.
3: I'm a sucker for you. Did he play? Did he play?
1: Yeah.
3: I'm a sucker for you.
1: Yeah.
3: Did he play? You said Halo. Did he play Counting Stars?
1: Yes.
2: Did he stop and stare?
1: Yes.
3: Did he do Apologize?
1: Yes.
3: Lordy.
2: Did he do Ace of Spades? Because if not, Meat Sauce and the Wailers are going to do that at my 50th.
1: You know what? He saved Ace of Spades for Ace. Yeah.
3: Did he do Waiting and Watching and Wondering Why?
0: Yeah.
2: No. How many Rise songs did he play?
1: You know, I was hoping so. We kind of threw out the request, but he just knew it was done so well by you guys, he didn't want to touch it.
3: That's what he always says.
1: Yeah.
3: And I respect him.
1: Yeah.
2: Hmm. All right.
3: I don't like him. Because I respect them.
0: Brilliant. My God, you're
2: cool. Sauce, who's playing your 50th?
0: I don't know yet.
2: Because you can't have Dave because you hate their fans.
0: I got a few texts yesterday.
2: I'm sure you did.
0: God, you're an a-hole. I'm not really well liked these days.
3: Why does your dad text you like that?
1: Yeah, that is brutal.
2: Oh, he just stole block your dad's number.
0: And yeah, I mean, I'm in that group, though.
2: For sure.
0: I'm not.
2: No, it was self-deprecating. Yeah.
3: They kicked you out of that group, brah.
0: Yeah, probably.
2: Yeah, you're cooked.
3: Come on, brah.
2: You're cooked, brah.
0: Yeah, brah.
3: Brah. He wrote, already gone for Kelly Clarkson.
0: I would rise at my 50th.
1: Yeah,
3: well. You guys it'll cost you a pretty penny and some.
0: I mean, that's 6 years from now. Who knows? Jesus, who knows how many of the members will be alive?
3: I don't know how many are.
2: In terms of just singing ability, where do we put Kelly Clarkson in terms of American singers?
3: She's great.
2: Is she a top tenor in terms of just pure talent? Not her. I'm not talking about her songs. Just singing talent alone.
3: She sings everything.
0: Yeah, she's good.
3: That's the thing about her show, which is crazy.
2: Yeah, she doesn't miss a note.
3: Every freaking cover she does, you're like, well, that was damn better than the original.
0: Yes, correct.
2: She's really good.
0: Yeah, she's great.
3: Did you ever hear her do Waiting and Watching and Wondering Why?
0: She did that?
3: Son of a bitch.
2: What'd you get paid for that? Did you get residuals?
3: Not a dime. She sued me for it.
0: Wow. She sued you?
3: Yeah, she said it's a terrible song. Who wrote these lyrics? You've ruined my career. They ended her television show because of it.
0: Wow.
2: Dude, yeah, she's so good. The helicopter sound effect to start the song is just her doing mouth guitar, and you can't tell the difference.
3: You thought so, but it was actually Michael Winslow.
2: Are you serious?
3: Yeah.
2: Oh, I thought that was Kelly Clarkson.
3: No, it was Michael.
2: That was Clarkson and Winslow?
3: Yep, it was.
2: They should tour.
3: They also have a law firm, too.
0: What?
3: That'd be a law firm is what I like.
0: A law firm?
2: I thought you said a lawn. I'm like, cool. What are they? How often do they mow it? If you're outside mowing your lawn and you're looking up at your roof and you're like, my God, there's my weekend.
0: Yeah.
2: I'm going to be up there all weekend cleaning out my gutters and whatnot.
0: Yeah, go to gutterhelmetmn.com. 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Gutterhelmetmn.com.
2: Thanks for the honesty.
0: Yeah, man, I appreciate it.
2: Do you feel confident that you will be in the finals by the end of today?
0: Yeah, I think I can. Yeah.
3: I think you will, too.
0: I think I can play well enough. Yeah, okay.
3: I was up till morning, and I saw the look in your eye, and I thought, I'm in trouble today.
0: Yeah, well. Yeah,
2: you're feeling it.
1: You got the eye of the tiger. Yeah.
0: You had part of my dad's clothing still on, so I don't know what you were up to last night.
3: Yeah, it was wrapped around my head.
2: All right, $123,500 up for grabs with the St. Paul Federal Credit Union initials jackpot. Let's have somebody win it. We all want it to go off. We want it to end. Not end, I guess. We want it to start over.
3: Yeah.
2: Let's start over and build it again. But that's at 8:15, but also Chris Hockey, Meat Sauce, Belinda Jensen, and the Rube, Glenn Schmidt. One of them will square off against Rick Fields and Greg Swedberg in the finals for the title of the 2026 Initials Invitational. We're almost done. This Friday and next week, and then we're done. Then we're back to normal. Pear Bear, and you're back in the mix, buddy.
1: It's about time.
3: I missed you.
2: I'm going to invite you on a weekly basis.
1: Is that hard?
0: Hell yeah.
2: And you're not even a plus one. I'm just going to invite you.
1: Oh, you're the best, Corey.
2: Thanks, buddy. More of the Power Trip after this on The Fan.
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15: You hanging in there, Zecco?
16: Yes, sir.
15: Good.
16: Yeah.
15: Your mama doing okay?
16: Yeah. It's been a tough
17: yeah.
16: tough couple of days.
18: Hard to lose your puppy, man.
17: Sorry, Zach.
19: Yeah, sorry, buddy.
17: Hideous.
16: I found out my brother was on the at the Gopher football game yesterday as well, via him being on the scoreboard.
18: Are you serious?
16: I was like, oh.
18: Look at that. Man.
17: So you guys are close?
19: Great communication close. In the family. Yeah.
18: That's all right. You know.
17: Whatever. You know. You weren't his plus one. Hey, what a difference a day makes. Remember a day or so ago, we're like, hey, what's up with Wheel of Fortune guy? Like, you know, did he get a little mouthy? Did he yell at a flight attendant? Like, you know, what's the big deal? He got in trouble on a flight. Did you see the update?
18: No, I meant to read it. I meant to read it, but I did not. What did he do?
17: Why don't we see a live reaction? Why don't you Google quickly the update? Because we just heard he had an incident on a plane, and that Wheel of Fortune has like scrubbed him from the rest of the season, and he's suspended. And I'm like, Jesus, what did he do? Did he like, you know, grab a flight attendant's rear end or something?
18: Did he check her oil as she walked by?
17: Did he say something inappropriate? What happened? Right. And he apparently was wearing a Wheel of Fortune jacket at the time.
20: Did he not say it's okay? Well, we're on the same team.
17: Well, I would argue a lot of those are much better.
20: Yes.
17: Than what's being currently reported.
18: She could see his laptop during the flight, but she saw disturbing messages and images in a chat room that appeared to involve. Oh my.
17: Yep. Whoopsies.
18: You just never can tell, can you?
17: Nope.
20: Nope.
17: You know what kind of psychopath does that in general, right? Let's just stop there. Full Correct. Stop. If you're, by the way, we're talking about underage people here, which is the allegation. Yep. If you're doing that in general, you're a psycho.
20: Psycho.
17: He's doing it on a plane. He's in a chat room on a plane and just going, nobody's going to look over my shoulder.
20: Yep.
17: What if they do, you dummy? I mean, I'm glad they did.
20: Yeah.
17: Right? Lock him up and throw away the key. Yeah.
20: His friends will find it.
17: Where are you going to throw the key? His friends will find it. Even if you
20: put it on the side, scale it. How far are you going to get it? 10, 15 feet tops. Good bit.
17: Lock him up and throw away the key.
20: He's out walking the streets.
17: I wish those excuse me everybody guys were on that flight.
20: Yeah.
17: Just so they could have stand up. Yeah. Excuse me everybody.
20: Yeah.
17: Well, there goes Wheel of Fortune guy.
18: Damn.
17: I know. He's done.
20: Yeah.
17: Good.
20: It's over. Correct. Good.
18: Damn.
17: Allegedly.
20: Damn. Allegedly. Well said, Corliss.
18: Said he was just investigating some things that he'd been told about.
17: Yep, his attorney says he was there by mistake. You know how you accidentally stumble across a pedophilia website or chat room?
18: You stay there for an hour.
17: Yep. Right, and you're asking questions and talking to people. You know how we all accidentally stumble into those once in a while, right?
21: Who hasn't been there?
17: Yeah. What a logical response from the attorney.
20: Didn't we do a story once where the guy said his cat walked over his computer and that caused him to be on one?
17: Yeah, we also did a story once about a guy who walks his cat.
20: Yeah.
18: Yeah, that's not quite the same.
20: Yeah, not quite the same. Different alley, Corliss.
17: Still psychotic.
20: Yeah.
17: Much different way. A lot less evil. It's actually pretty nice, right? Get the cat outside. A little fresh air for the cat, you know? I don't know if the cat loves the leash, but a lot of people that get leashed don't like it, right?
20: You have
17: to have a safe word.
20: I know a few people like to be leashed, right, Hogsteady?
17: Yeah, but you have to have a safe word. In case it gets dicey.
18: Yeah.
17: Like buttermilk.
18: And we messed that up, by the way, he and his dad and I.
17: Mm-hmm.
18: Because our safe word is hit me harder.
20: Oh, my.
18: And so I get confused.
20: Your safe word is
17: Papa. It almost always is some kind of a breakfast food, just so it's clear that you're changing topics.
18: Then we changed it to I'm almost there. Oh, and I never can. I'm like, what are you saying? Safe words.
20: You guys are great together.
18: Thanks. That's sweet of you. You always say that.
20: Yeah.
18: It's weird, too, because the picture I send you, I'm surprised that's your reaction. Yeah. You guys want some leftovers?
20: The what?
17: Oh, wait, so you don't want to keep talking about Jim Thornton's message boards?
20: Jim? The leftovers.
17: I didn't know that guy's name until
18: I didn't either.
17: 48 hours.
18: I never thought about the person who made a person. You know what I mean?
17: No. Right.
18: This is an update we didn't get to yesterday. I'm sure you've heard by now, but just in case you're wondering, Lionel Richie is out of the hospital. And after all the people dying lately, I was like, well, I guess he went in. He ain't never coming back, but he's out, which is good. He's back home in Los Angeles, 77 years old, and apparently doing great. So we knew he had a problem when he was here in town, and then he was on stage a couple days ago again, went straight to the hospital, and that looked like It wasn't going well, but it looks like he's all right for now. So there's number one. Do you guys know what squishy toys are?
17: Oh, my gosh. Are you kidding me? I have a 12-year-old.
18: Never heard of them?
0: No, I do not know.
17: That's, Nido hunting is maybe the most popular thing for that age group.
18: Isn't that what Jim Thornton was doing?
17: No, that was pedo.
0: Oh.
17: No, Nido hunting or squishy hunting or dumpling hunting, they all freaking love it. It's just...
0: dumplings whale.
17: They trade them. They it is gigantic.
18: Well, you should know about this, sir, Saucy. You got a little one.
0: Yeah. He's too busy watching Toy Story and pointing at his grandpa last night and saying Bubba. And the whole tail sobbed.
17: Maybe that should be the new safe word.
18: Yeah.
0: Bubba?
17: Sure.
18: Good question.
0: Hockey calls him grandpa.
18: Kirkwood Mall in Bismarck, North Dakota saw a line of fans out the door as a new shipment arrived this week of those toys. They cost a few dollars. Fans are lining up to find their favorite ones and make trades online. Some stores are limiting the number of squishies can purchase at a time. Some shoppers have formed local groups to help people figure out where they can find them and track them down. I don't even know what they look like. Look at me.
17: A whole bunch of different shapes.
18: Yeah. Yeah. I put squishy in. Am I going to get?
17: No.
18: Okay.
0: No. And it's NEEDOH. I didn't know that. I thought it was like neat dough.
21: Nikki's had to stand in lines to get the right ones for Gianna. When they came out, I do not remember which ones.
17: Yeah, then some of the classic Neatos look like ice cubes. There's another squishy that's super popular that looks like a stick of butter.
21: Yeah.
18: Oh, is that what that is?
17: Yeah.
0: Oh, yeah.
18: Okay.
17: You've seen that?
18: I've seen that in displays.
17: At Patina?
0: Gummy bear?
18: At Patina, sure.
0: Yeah, sure.
18: I almost bought one. Fun. I thought it was real squish of butter. I was like, son of a bitch.
17: Obviously, as an adult, I would prefer that, right? Who doesn't love a giant stick of butter?
0: Yeah,
17: let's go.
0: Absolutely.
18: Yeah.
17: Put it on bagels.
18: But you never can tell.
17: Toast and whatnot.
18: What people are going to care about.
17: I know.
0: Oh, yeah.
17: I have no idea, and I've never asked Harper about this, but this has to be a social influencer origin story, right? Where did this start? Yeah. Like, how did it take off? Because who cares? It's just some squishy thing. I'm sure it's just like we had the, what the hell was that called? Fidget spinner?
0: Yeah.
21: Yeah. Oh,
17: right?
21: Yeah.
17: What was that whole genre called again?
18: I just wrote looked for a list of things that went crazy like this.
17: But what the hell are those things called?
18: Is it a pog?
0: Pogs weren't
18: a fidget spinner.
17: No,
21: once
17: but like
21: the pet rock came out. I think anything was fair game.
18: Right. Well, profile coping mechanism for children with ADHD and anxiety.
17: Yeah, but what the hell is that thing called? Like, were you? Oh, how do I not know this phrase? Hang on.
18: Anyway, we also had silly bands, pops. We had squishmallows. We had beanie babies, of course.
0: Oh yeah.
21: Oh yeah.
18: Furby, Tamagotchis, Hatchimals. I don't know about that.
21: We had a couple of those. Yeah,
0: like a Furby bit.
21: It was an egg. I don't know if you knew what was going to come out of it.
18: Oh, that's right.
21: Not.
18: That's right.
21: Yeah, our kids got into that for a little while.
17: Oh, maybe this is why I'm stumbling. Maybe they are just called fidget toys, like literally things just again to keep people either distracted or lower anxiety. It's just something to fidget with.
21: Yeah, I've seen a lot of those.
17: How did I say fidget spinner and not come up with fidget toys?
21: A lot of those with the mental health community, obviously.
18: Oh, sure.
21: Yeah, using all kinds of different,
17: they're everywhere.
21: Designs, everything,
17: I think Harper has about 9,000 of them.
21: Yeah.
18: Man.
17: Maybe 8,000.
21: Any of them worth anything?
18: Nope.
17: No, but one time she, because apparently they do this, she made me like, let's trade them. And I go, okay. So I sat down with her and she gave me a bunch of them and she had a bunch of them. And then we traded them. And I'm like, I don't understand this because all of these are going to end up back in your room. What are we doing now?
0: Yeah.
17: But essentially, that's what they do. They get online with their friends. Sometimes they actually trade them, but they also like to just pretend like, would you swap these three for those five? And I'm like, oh, this is essentially like the kids' stock market.
21: There you go. Teach them about finance early.
0: That's sweet.
17: I swear to you, I did it once with her. And the very first trade, I'm like, all right, I'll okay this trade. Because I'm like, oh, there's no stakes here. And as soon as I said yes, she goes, I hustled you. This one's ripped. And I go, you are definitely my kid.
18: You grounded her, didn't you?
17: No, I was so proud of her. I'm like, well played. I didn't see that rip. She goes, yeah, this one doesn't squish anymore. It's ripped. You didn't notice. I go, and you got one past me.
0: Well done.
17: Well played.
21: Yeah. Proud of you.
17: Well played.
18: Yeah. My job here is done.
17: Yeah. If you can't spot the sucker in the first 30 minutes at the table, you're the sucker. So she got me.
0: Harper.
17: Yep, she got me. All right. Front page sports when the Power Trip Morning Show returns after this on The Fan.
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30: From the KFGO News Center, I'm Austin Erickson. A Fargo woman faces prostitution charges after being arrested in Bismarck Wednesday night. Court documents say police responded to a website ad with sexual images saying there would be a rare experience with a couple and included a phone number. An officer texted it, arranging to meet the couple at a hotel for an hour of sex for $260. Police were waiting when 36-year-old Martina Shelton and Gary Klang arrived. A lightning strike set an apartment garage on fire in Grand Forks Thursday afternoon. Crews went to the 1200 block of 55th Avenue South, finding heavy smoke and flames. They quickly put the fire out before it could extend past firewalls. A storm has destroyed the Skyview drive-in screen near Warren, Minnesota, leading to the business being closed for the season. And Minnesota veterans received Purple Heart medals. Family members and military leaders honored Lieutenant Colonel James Mosier of Cannon Falls and Sergeant First Class Amity Joy Marver of Huntsville on Thursday. From the KFGO News Center, I'm Austin Erickson.
17: Their season last night and won 59-7 against Eastern Illinois.
18: You're damn right.
17: On DraftKings, they were 42.5-point favorites. Good teams win, great teams cover. They did. They won by 52. I believe that is tied for PJ Fleck's second largest victory in his 10 years here at the University of Minnesota. Second largest.
20: Was the biggest the one last year against that, like, Louisiana Tech?
17: There was like a 66-0 game in there somewhere. I don't know what year that was. Really, that last year?
20: I think that was last year.
17: Might have been last year. Drake Lindsey, 19 of 24 for 264 yards and a touchdown. Darius Taylor did that. And Darius Taylor had three touchdowns. But you could argue the difference was I mean, they won by 52. No. This is getting out of control. Moments were the two Javon Tracy punt returns.
18: Yeah.
17: One for 87, one for 69, Zach.
16: Nice.
17: I think SportsCenter or ESPN said the, first punt return for the Gophers in something like 5 years. And he had two of them.
20: Yeah.
18: Two of them. And the first one was the second touchdown of the game. And you're like, wow. I mean, it was perfectly executed.
17: It was almost too easy.
18: The wedge return, which is, if you did it on a video game and it worked perfectly, that's how it would have looked.
20: Yeah.
18: The wall was perfect.
17: And he ran almost straight.
18: Unbelievable.
17: Right? He had to make one kind of minor move in the first couple of yards.
18: Yeah.
17: And then after that, just basically ran down the sideline straight ahead.
21: Outrun
17: everybody. Everybody blocked everybody perfectly.
20: Did the guy say last night that's the first time a Gopher has done two in any game?
17: I believe
20: ever?
17: That is correct. I think that is a program record. First time two punt returns for a touchdown in the same game.
18: I don't think it's been done much anyway.
21: Yeah,
18: period.
17: It's hard to do.
18: Yeah.
20: Yeah.
3: You guys won.
20: Quick 14.
18: Yeah, they did.
20: Yeah, they did. Yeah, you're right, man.
17: Yeah. Pretty cool, man.
18: Yeah.
17: And like you said earlier, when you're on the under, or if you're betting the underdog, punt return touchdowns are killers.
20: Because
17: those are instant 7 points, and you're like, son of a bitch. And he got two of them.
20: Even when they were, in full go mode, they're still doing what they do, which is they snap the ball with like 2 or 3 seconds left. The clock was running, and I'm like, all right, this will be good.
17: Yeah, because they don't want to get anybody hurt.
20: All I needed was stupid-ass Eastern Illinois to get one or two more. That offense was hideous.
3: Yeah. Skyview mob.
20: But they beat the hell out of them.
17: They eventually went to their backup quarterback. The Gophers eventually put in Chicken Jansky, right? Yeah. They went to their backup quarterback because you don't want to get Drake Lindsey hurt. I heard Mike Grimm talking about that on PA show yesterday from the fair. It was basically like, look, the goal is to blow them out and get Drake Lindsey and the starters out of the game. And that's what they did.
18: What was the backup quarterback's name again?
17: Chicken Jansky.
20: Yeah,
17: Dad was a big deal, too.
3: Peel back the onion.
20: Oh,
17: yeah, he made onion rings.
20: He
3: Good
20: did.
3: Luck.
17: Mm-hmm. The famous Chicken Jansky onion rings.
3: Yeah. He is off the charts intelligent.
17: Yep. Well, how hard are onion rings?
20: Yeah, good point.
17: You just batter them up and throw them in.
3: He did that.
17: I know. Well, I bet anybody could do that.
3: Yeah, it was precise.
20: Yeah.
17: What was the recipe?
3: This unit.
20: Oh.
17: What unit?
20: Congrats.
17: Like a fryer? Does he have an industrial-sized deep fryer?
3: He's just dirty and nasty.
17: Well, that's not ideal for a chef or a cook of any kind.
3: Gross. He eats.
20: Yeah, all right.
17: Get high on your own supply.
3: It's not about comfort.
20: Okay.
17: Onion rings, no doubt, on the list of foods that make no sense for me, right?
3: We know that.
20: Yep. Thank you, PJ.
17: That's on the list of why I can't. Why would I eat onion rings? And I don't if it's like even remotely oniony.
18: You know what I do?
17: You know what I'm saying? It's got to be 95% batter.
18: I know this is weird. I pull the onion out of that son of a bitch.
17: That's not weird. The batter is unbelievable.
18: It's the only thing that's good.
17: Yeah. Onion ring batter is elite.
18: An onion inside an onion ring is a worm.
17: You're not wrong.
3: Good luck.
21: I used to do that when I was a kid.
18: Yeah?
21: Yep.
18: Oh, I do it as
17: a so good.
18: I'd rather not even order them.
20: I love them.
18: Give me some crinkle fries, tater tots, or a big set of Hooters.
17: Interesting.
20: Your mic's on.
17: Yeah, but
18: I like the volume meal.
17: That felt like a tick.
20: Yeah. It felt like you had to say that.
17: Yep.
18: Just in case anybody's wondering what I'm ordering.
20: Yeah, whole town knows.
18: Hey, can I ask last time, sir.
17: I got a dumb state fair question for you guys, because you guys are state fair fans.
18: Oh, God.
17: Oh, is there anybody at the fair that has elite waffle fries? I mean, obviously, the French fry stands they're fantastic. I've had them both days I've been out there.
20: Yeah, yeah.
17: They're awesome. Anybody got good waffle fries at the fair, though, or is that not a thing?
18: No, I don't know. But
17: there's one curly fry stand, right? I know there's a curly fry stand. I've never had them there, though.
20: Yucky.
21: There's got to be a waffle fry.
17: I would think so. If not,
18: waffle fries rule.
20: Yeah, they rule, yeah.
4: Why not?
18: I don't know why they wouldn't.
21: Malone should get one out there.
17: Yeah, get a stand. Get a booth.
20: Yeah.
18: Man.
17: The Twins were off yesterday, but did gain some ground because Chicago lost 6-2 to Houston. And Cleveland lost 6-3 to Toronto. So the Twins are at the White Sox tonight. And this is basically it.
20: This is it.
17: If you sweep the White Sox, it's game on. If you get swept by the White Sox, it's absolutely over. If it's like 2 out of 3, either way, it's like, I don't know if that's enough ground. Ugh. So it's like, you got to dominate this weekend to have a real chance. They are at the White Sox tonight. Zebby Matthews, who has been dominant for like a month straight, pitching for the Minnesota Twins. 6 back in the division, 3 back in the wild card. How about Buxton, too, basically saying, I know I need hip surgery, but just in case we get back in this, I'm not going to have it yet.
20: Yeah.
17: Just in case I can help. So it's like he's waiting for it to be either game on or game over, and he's going to pull the plug and do the old hip surgery.
20: Yeah.
17: Can't blame him.
20: No.
17: I like that he's holding on, trying to help if he can.
18: Oh, I can blame him.
20: I mean... Yeah.
17: So I'll try to blame him.
20: Who?
17: Byron Buxton.
18: Who are we talking about, baby?
20: I don't want to blame him.
17: No, try to blame him.
20: I mean,
17: would you just try?
18: Would you try?
21: He's looking for a little bit of effort here.
17: Just try.
18: Try.
5: I try all the time.
18: Thank you.
20: You know who's having a really good season? Not for the Twins.
18: Johnny Appleseed?
20: Who was traded to Philly?
17: Duran.
20: Luis.
17: All right.
18: Rose McGowan.
20: Luis.
17: Happy birthday, Rose.
18: Dweezil Zappa.
20: Luis.
17: Oh, Dweezil's birthday.
18: What?
20: Luis. Thank you.
17: This show's nuts.
20: Yes. Yes, it is.
18: Michael Keaton.
20: Happy birthday.
17: It is his. Oh, it's his birthday?
18: 75 today, man.
21: This is my dad's yesterday.
17: Are you kidding me?
18: Was it really?
17: Oh, happy birthday. Yeah.
18: Happy birthday.
21: Birthday, Pop.
17: Michael Keaton, 75.
18: 75. That's some bitch.
17: I think I've asked this every year. It's his birthday, but let me ask you one more time.
18: Give it to me.
17: Do you think you love his Batman better or his Beetlejuice better?
18: You know, it's weird that they're the same person because I can't picture that in my head. Isn't that weird?
20: Who, me?
18: Because
17: I go Beetlejuice.
21: Beetlejuice, yeah.
20: Which one came out first?
17: Batman was 89, so I would guess Beetlejuice is 87 or 88. I think Beetlejuice is slightly first.
21: He makes he's the movie.
18: Yeah.
17: Yep.
20: Well, yeah.
17: Where's a guy get a little action?
18: It's unbelievable
17: right
18: that he was the choice for Batman. I wonder if who else was up for that role, because he wouldn't have been my first guy.
17: Alan Thicke.
18: Yep. Yeah, he is, by the way.
20: Ooh. Oh, yeah. Yeah.
18: Without the K, you know what I mean? I hear you out there, Maxo. You said the word Thicke and Max woke up.
20: No, he's still sleeping.
18: Oh, no.
17: This is according to AI, so we have no idea if this is correct, right? Actors who were considered, let's just go with this, even if it's wrong. AI says Mel Gibson.
18: Yeah.
17: But he turned it down due to scheduling conflicts with Lethal Weapon 2.
18: Yeah, he had some things he had to think of.
20: Yeah.
17: Pierce Brosnan met with Burton, but declined because he thought it was too comic booky and he was trying to be taken seriously.
18: Here's Pierce Brosnan.
4: No.
20: Oh, wow.
17: Bill Murray at least had discussions at some point, again, according to AI.
18: Here's what he said.
4: No.
17: Kevin Costner.
4: No.
17: Willem Dafoe.
4: Johnson.
20: He just said Johnson when they asked him if he wanted to play Batman.
17: Other people that were considered, according to AI, Charlie Sheen, Tom Selleck, Dennis Quaid.
4: No.
18: Boy, Randy Quaid.
20: Yeah, Randy would have been great.
17: Alec Baldwin.
18: See, there you go. Baldwin would have been a good, cool, smooth Batman.
17: That would have made sense.
20: Yeah.
17: Keaton was so good, though.
18: He was
17: so
18: great.
17: Good.
18: Yeah. I can't, it's hard to believe, you know? Mr. Mom, all those other shows.
20: Great film.
18: Relax.
20: And great song by who's Lone Star?
18: Bob Newhart.
20: Bob Newhart sings Mr. Mom?
18: He does.
17: Oh, how about this, by the way? This would have been awesome. Again, Nicholson was fantastic as well as the Joker. According to this story, One of the actors at Tim Burton. Well, hang on. Two of these names are really interesting, especially with the news recently. Tim Curry.
18: Oh wow.
17: For the Joker would have been interesting.
20: Yeah.
17: R.I.P. to Tim Curry. How about the Goblin King himself, David Bowie?
21: Ooh.
17: Bowie would have been super interesting as the Joker.
20: Anyone else, Hawk?
4: Jim and Diddy Dad?
17: No. He wasn't even close.
20: Oh.
18: Well, okay.
20: All right. That sucks.
17: Hmm. Bowie is the Joker. How do we have an alternate timeline to see what that movie would have looked like? All right. Anyway, who knows? Most of that was AI generated, so that might have been all
21: wrong.
17: Had
21: to be right.
17: Yeah. Yep.
20: Yeah.
17: We'll never know. What really matters after this?
18: Give
17: scores and stats.
18: Real quick before we break, ask it if it's lying to you.
20: Ooh.
18: I do that for almost everything now. After it made up that picture of my Mustang, still freaks me out. It took a picture that I took and changed the picture and showed it back to me. It really did, Mark.
17: I said, are you lying to me or is this a real list? He says, this is a completely real list of actors who were considered auditioned or in the running for the 1989 Batman movie. So,
18: if you just mention Fred Durst.
20: Yeah, it might be lying.
17: That was a very young Fred Durst. Maybe he was supposed to be young Batman, like when his parents got killed.
18: Oh, maybe he was.
17: It's just one of those days where Bruce Wayne didn't want to wake up.
18: No.
17: Everything is bleeped. Everybody sucks. And Bruce Wayne didn't really know why, but he just wanted to justify ripping someone's head off.
20: Yeah. Well, sir.
17: Right? He wanted no human contact.
20: And if you interact...
21: Who hasn't been there?
17: Well, then your life is on contract. So the best bet is just to stay away from Bruce Wayne.
18: Yeah. Remember, because Commissioner Gordon had to say, I'm with you, Batman, but quit ripping people's heads off.
20: Yeah. I mean, take a deep breath,
18: when you
20: buddy.
18: Say it, like, we think you're kidding, and then we find all these heads.
20: Yeah, man.
17: Well, Bruce Wayne packs a chainsaw.
18: Yeah.
20: He'll skin your ass raw.
17: Man, if his day terrible. Keeps going this way,
18: he's going to have to masturbate.
17: No.
20: Again, that's a tick.
17: He has a tick. Kiss might have pervert Tourette's.
20: Might?
17: What really matters? Pervert Tourette's. The Power Trip Morning Show. What really matters is next. Scores and stats around the world of sports, and Chris will change your life with something else.
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0: Hey, welcome back. So, Marco and I are both old hands at therapy now. And so we were just discussing our different quirks, I guess is the best way you'd say it.
1: That's a great way to say it.
0: And we realized just now that we are exactly the opposite. Like, just a quick for instance. For me, if I have nothing to do, I am a disaster. Unless tomorrow I know I've got 9 things to do. Then I can give myself a break today.
1: Yeah.
0: And Mark, you were saying,
1: yeah, if I have 9 things to do, like I've got to break it down, write down my to-do list and whatnot, because I'll get, if it starts to pile up on me, that's when I really get overwhelmed. That's when my anxiety really kicks in. So like there, the days that kind of go by, if I have a couple days that go by and I don't do anything, I have to look back and say like, well, you know what? You did get this done. You did what you could that day, and remind myself that I'm working towards it. But if I just sit there and, I mean, in a way, it's kind of similar because I can't let it pile up, but it's also completely opposite.
0: See, that's crazy because the only way I can take today off is if I know I have 70 things to do tomorrow.
1: Yeah. And I absolutely have to pace myself.
0: Crazy.

0: Yeah.
1: Billy G doesn't seem panicked. It seems
2: he's
1: like
2: not my girl.
1: It seems like he is still confident. Craig Leopold's still confident, but it's not like you have to sign him by preseason game number one, but it just gets a little dicey. We are 15 days away from an actual preseason game for the Minnesota Wild.
0: Yeah, it comes up quick. I mean, there is 1 year on his contract.
1: Sure.
0: So
1: still weird, though.
0: I know.
1: It's very weird.
0: But so, like, if you really look at it, the cutoff date is more or less the trade deadline.
1: Right.
0: At that point.
1: Which is when?
3: Hawk knows.
1: January, February.
2: It's Christmas Day, right, Hawk? I think it's July 4th.
3: Yes. He's correct.
0: Late February, early March. I'm not sure which one. Mm-hmm. But yeah, so like there's still plenty of time. And the thing too is I think that one of the big parts about it was Cale Makar and Quinn were kind of looking at each other, kind of which one was going to sign first and who was going to set the bar. Now Cale Makar just signed the 20 million a year, 8 year contract with Colorado. So now he truly sets the bar anyway. He is the number one defenseman in the league, the best defenseman in the league, but he's also the comparative to Quinn Hughes. So now there's kind of there's a number out there, which kind of makes it easier in a way. There's like, all right, this is what Makar's making. I can't imagine Hughes is going to make much different, especially much less, because Craig's already said that money's not going to be the issue. The big thing that I think might be a bit of a hang up is on the term. I think the Wild are going to want a long term, and I don't know. I just don't know. If Quinn Hughes wants that or not. Some guys like to bet on themselves. So, you know, take a shorter term deal, see where the salary cap is in a few years. If it goes up, you get a bigger contract.
1: Line up with your brothers.
0: Exactly.
1: Or at least
0: if
1: brother.
0: If they want to. I mean, that would be, that would be kind of, I just don't know. That would be amazing for New Jersey, but that's a big contract between two guys like that actually three. His brother's probably going to get his younger brother is probably going to get a bit of a boost too as he gets older and keeps continuing to get better. You don't know. That's the beauty of free agency. Guys get to make up their own mind. From what I've heard, everything's heard. He loves it here. He said that many times. And if the money's right and if the team continues to play well, I don't see him going anywhere, but there could be multiple reasons why he does maybe want to go someplace else. You can usually tell with the panic that the general manager and the owners are showing, and they're showing zero, which is
4: what a story, Mark.
3: Anyway,
2: yeah, man, you got it.
3: Well done.
1: But what really matters, though, is this.
2: But that was brought to you by our friends at St. Cloud State.
0: Go Huskies.
2: Go Huskies. Thank
1: you're wearing
2: you.
1: A Huskies
0: right hat, baby.
1: Huskies hockey hat.
0: Absolutely.
1: Triple H.
2: Mm-hmm. Today's What Really Matters is powered by Chuck, also known as Power Trip Bets. From the year 1320 to the year 1394, there was an English soldier who served as a mercenary.
1: It's a hell of a run for the 1300s.
2: His exploits made him a man shrouded in myth in both England and Italy. Much of his enduring fame results from the large surviving fresco portrait of him in the Florence Cathedral. Made in 1436 by Paolo Uccello. Seen by millions of people every year. His name? Sir John Hawkwood.
3: Come on. Brilliant.
2: Hawkwood.
3: Yeah, you would.
2: Second son of Gilbert Hawkwood.
3: Yep. Brilliant.
1: Surprised you lived that long.
3: Yep.
1: A lot of diseases that take you out much earlier.
0: Yeah, especially back then.
3: Especially if you're a Hawkwood.
2: Modern accounts often incorrectly portray him as living in poverty as a child, not Hawkwood. He was in reality a tanner, a minor landowner of considerable wealth, his dad was. Hawkwood began his career in the Hundred Years' War in France under King Edward III. He was a long bowman. Some things don't run in the family.
3: Oh.
2: Hawkwood was knighted and knight helmeted, probably.
3: Yeah, oh yeah, for sure.
2: Because Hawkwood, you know what I mean?
3: He's into it.
1: Yeah. Paul, your hands up.
3: Oh yeah, he would. He'd get knight helmeted.
2: Some sources say he was knighted by the Black Prince.
1: I think that was supposed to be Minneapolis' own prince.
2: Yes. But that's dear, your knight.
3: Tea your night.
2: What? Do you have ears?
3: You said tea your night.
4: Didn't you?

0: No.
1: You said Keisha Knight Pulliam.
0: I said you're
1: the Cosby
0: a knight.
1: Show.
0: You're
1: idiot.
0: A knight.
1: You gotta listen, buddy.
2: I'm listening.
0: Hawkwood.
2: Yeah, brilliant.
1: Is that it?
0: There's more, okay. But you don't want to know about the Great Schism, I don't think, do you?
1: No. College football this weekend. Saturday night, we have number 11, LSU, hosting Clemson. LSU is a 10-point favorite. That's Lane Kiffin's debut in the Bayou.
3: Oh, get him, Lane.
0: On the Bayou.
1: Then, remember Bayou Billy?
0: No.
1: For Nintendo.
2: Oh, yeah.
1: Number one, Ohio State. Isn't that what it was called? Isn't it Bayou Billy?
2: I think you're
1: Am I
2: correct.
1: Losing my mind?
0: Yeah,
1: I just second-guessed myself, but I'm pretty sure that's what it was called.
0: No.
1: The game was
2: hard.
1: The
2: Adventures of Bayou Billy.
1: Nailed it. Number one, Ohio State, 11:30, hosting Ball State. That's tomorrow morning. Parrish, this is the number one team in the country. It's Ohio State.
3: Yeah.
1: They're hosting Ball State.
3: Okay.
1: According to DraftKings, what do you think the spread is? I think the
3: Well, I have no idea how good Ball State is.
1: Sure.
3: But
1: Fair?
0: Muncie, Indiana. The school of David Letterman.
2: Oh, yeah.
3: So they're known for comedy.
0: Yep.
1: 53. Sauce.
2: I've seen it.
1: Okay. Chris.
0: I've seen it as well.
1: Zach.
4: 73.
0: Jesus.
1: Parrish, maybe you should get into gambling. They are 50.5 point favorites.
3: All right.
1: 50.5.
3: That's a lot of points.
1: Sunday night, Wisconsin is at number 4 Notre Dame. Do you guys know the spread on this one?
2: I do.
1: You've seen this, okay. Chris, have you seen this one?
0: I don't think I have, no.
1: Number 4, Notre Dame hosting Wisconsin. What's the spread? Take a shot. On DraftKings, the spread
3: 47.
1: Is Notre Dame by 47?
3: Yeah.
0: 29.
4: Oh, man, 17.
1: Not bad, Zachary. Notre Dame, 20.5 point favorites.
3: Oh, so Wisconsin's pretty good.
1: No. Let's hope, Scotty's get blown out.
4: That's at Lambeau, right?
2: Yeah, I think so.
1: Oh, exactly. Is it really?
0: It is.
1: Oh, it says at number 4 Notre Dame. So this is a neutral site game.
2: Yeah.
1: Kind of.
2: Yeah.
1: Mm. Is that considered neutral?
3: Is that neutral?
2: Yeah.
1: I mean, it's not Madison.
3: Playing in the home state.
2: There's also a ton of Notre Dame fans in Chicago area, so it'll be a ton of Notre Dame fans.
1: What fan base do you hate more, the Scotties or the Golden Domers?
0: I like Dome.
2: We know.
1: Awkward.
2: Yeah, here's the tick. That's a good question. Notre Dame fans are a lot like Dave Matthews fans. They're obnoxious and let you know.
1: Jesus.
3: Doubling down.
1: Yep.
2: Yeah, Notre Dame fans are insufferable. Except for one.
3: Rudy?
2: Who? My mother-in-law.
4: Ooh.
0: That's not what you said during the break.
1: What a kiss ass.
2: No, my mother-in-law wails. She's great. 100,000% Yes. Corey, your hands up. Yeah, he would.
0: Damn right. She busy?
2: I mean, she's in Florida.
4: She's listening.
2: Perfect. Yeah, she's listening she for
1: wanna
2: sure.
1: Go, she want to go to the Keys with Chris?
2: Oh, yeah. She'd go to the Keys with Chris.
1: She want to go to a party and drop keys in a bowl with Chris?
0: That's exactly right. Good question.
1: Do you want to go to Keys Cafe and have some breakfast with Chris?
0: Answer the question.
2: I'm sure, yeah. Yeah.
0: Good.
2: Oh, she's definitely listening.
0: Let's get it on.
1: How do I ask this nicely?
0: Don't ask it nicely. Just ask it.
1: All right, then is that one of those days that you tell Jeff to go home for the day? Or is he sticking around?
0: He's got
1: to
0: film it.
1: Okay. More of What Really Matters.
2: Your mic's on.
1: He's pro at this point. Awesome. What Really Matters is continuing after this. This is the Power Trip Morning Show with Mark Parrish on The Fan.
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6: There's a new football hero in Massachusetts, Pop Watson. He plays quarterback for the Minutemen of UMass, and on Thursday, he led his team to a massive upset over Rutgers. I know what you're thinking. Did you get a massive upset over Rutgers? Well, yes. UMass was 29.5-point underdogs, and they won 37-21. On a week one slate with limited marquee matchups, UMass took big advantage of that spotlight. I'm Deck Day.
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9: 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Last night against Winnipeg, they got it, and the big boy went deep again.
10: That's quite a career. It's a Hall of Fame career. Uh-oh! He sends one high and deep. Is it number 32 to right field? It is clearing on right Boulevard. Mars Trucking Town, number 32 for the Serminator. And the Red Hawks have taken a 3-0 lead.
9: Yeah, Jose Sermo homering. Parker Harm going 6 scoreless innings. The lefty gets the win. The Red Hawks get the win by a score of 3-1. College football, the Dragons defeat Concordia St. Paul 48-30 yesterday. And high school football, Barnesville over Roseau yesterday 34-24. Derek Hansen had the call in KFGO. That's a Fan Sports Update.
11: This is a Twins Minute. I'm John Vitas. Well, the Twins had a disappointing loss to finish out the series against the Tigers at Target Field on Wednesday. Tigers won 11-6 in 12. Twins, though, did show some fight throughout the ballgame. They were down 5-1 in the middle innings and came back to force extras. They also had chances in extras to walk it off a couple times, but were not able to come through. And Luke Keyshaw, who's been red hot for the Twins here in the second half, says despite all the ups and downs, he and his teammates feel like they can always win.
12: Yeah, I thought we were going to win the game the whole time. It wasn't a minute that I thought we were going to lose that game. So, and that's a good thing. I mean, we were right there. Just one swing of the bat away more than once. So, yeah, we got a good group of guys that fight till the end of the game. That's all you can ask for.
11: Twins start a crucial 6-game road trip tonight in Chicago. Zeddy Matthews gets the start, coverage beginning at 6. This has been a presentation of the Treasure Island Baseball Network.
9: Your 740 The Fan regional weather from Chief Meteorologist Too Tall Tom Szymanski. Today, see some sunshine, humid conditions today, high of 84. Partly cloudy, humid, chance for showers and thunderstorms tonight, overnight low of 66. For tomorrow, partly sunny, breezy, humid again. Slight chance for showers and thunderstorms tomorrow morning. Tomorrow's high of 92. Tomorrow night, overnight low of 68. Sunday, partly sunny, breezy, humid, chance for showers, high 84 on Sunday. That's your 740 The Fan regional weather.
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0: That's right. Back to what really matters.
1: All right, let's dive in. There's more. We mentioned this earlier, but it's kind of nuts. A game that normally wouldn't have mattered. UMass and Rutgers playing college football on a Thursday night. Who cares, right? Well, it does matter when UMass ended a 16-game losing streak and beat Rutgers 37-21. That was the longest current streak in college football. And they were 29.5-point underdogs. This is a really obscure stat, but still kind of interesting, especially if you're a gambler. That was the largest win, a 16-point win, largest win by a 29-plus-point dog in 14 years.
0: Ooh, Jesus.
1: So, wow. Obviously, 29.5-point underdogs don't win very often at all.
3: Yeah.
2: No.
1: But the 16-point win, not just winning by one or two, is the largest win by a 29-point or more dog in 14 years.
2: Wow.
1: Big upset last night. A lot of fun. And Dave Portnoy from Barstool got dragged hard because he basically said this might be the lock of the year, betting Rutgers to cover the 29.5. And, of course,
2: but
1: it backfired immediately.
2: But either way, he wins.
1: Right, because now he's getting a ton of attention, for sure.
3: Yeah.
1: It's part of the game. He gets it.
3: Yeah, he doesn't care.
1: But what really matters is this.
0: So, I was telling you about Hawkwood.
2: Yes.
0: Sir John Hawkwood. You guys familiar?
3: Yeah.
0: Okay.
3: Heard of him.
0: Here are some things that Power Trip Betts says he sees in both myself and Sir John Hawkwood. He liked mean women. He was married in 1377 to Danina Visconti, an illegitimate daughter of the great Milani ruler Burbado. It was a political match, and she's described as a forceful character in the mold of her father and of Visconti women in general. She was mean. Danina, so hot. I bet she was racked up, too.
2: Oh, my God.
1: Okay, again.
2: Yeah.
3: My Lord.
2: Your horny Tourette's are out of control.
1: Yeah, somebody needs to, like, you know that show, what is it, Balin Out Loud?
2: Yeah. Oh, yeah.
1: The gal that has Tourette's and says things about penis all the time and cinnamon rolls.
0: Sure.
1: Sauce, you're gonna be on camera. Put your hand down.
0: Beautiful. She really is a beautiful girl.
1: She is. But she has a pretty severe tick. And
0: it's terrible.
1: That's why she's interesting. She has a reality show.
2: Yeah.
1: Anyway, where was I going with this?
0: Something about me.
2: Yeah.
1: Oh, I've seen interviews where she talks about ways that she tries to calm herself to, like, minimize the tics, even though I don't think they can be eliminated, but I think there's ways to try to, like, to take the anxiety down to the tics lesson. I don't know if that's possible, 5:30 to 9.
2: No.
1: It seems like everything triggers him.
2: Yes.
0: I know what you're talking about. Also, Sir John Hawkwood couldn't control his horny level.
2: Oh, no.
0: He had two wives, five children, and a long line of mistresses and illegitimate children.
2: Oh, boy. Oh, boy.
0: He was the original inventor of pulling a hockey. Before fleeing the Milanese territory in 1391, Hawkwood accepted his opponent's challenge to meet on the battlefield the next morning. But the next morning, Hawkwood was gone.
2: Oh, buddy. Brilliant.
1: I don't know if that's the same as leaving a party.
2: Yeah.
1: Essentially,
2: it's close.
1: Not showing up to a battle or a duel or a war. That's a little different than just slipping out of a party that you're an invited guest to or hosting. But sure, he just disappeared.
0: Yeah.
1: That's more of a cowardly hockey, right? Just, I'm not showing up.
2: Still a hockey, though.
1: It's in a different sense, for sure.
2: Yeah, man.
0: It's like the Cowardly Lion.
1: Was the cowardly, who died first out of the main cast? I don't mean in the movie. Like, did Judy Garland die first out of the main four?
0: Boy, I don't think so, because some of those folks were old.
1: So forget the witch for a second. Just Dorothy, Tin Man, Scarecrow, and Lion. Which of the four actors or actresses died first?
2: the Wizard.
0: Oh, yeah, he was old balls.
1: Let's not count them, though. Just main four.
2: Lara, the
1: That's the Lion.
2: Lion in 67, and then Garland died in 69.
1: Okay, so the Lion was first.
2: Garlar died?
1: Interesting.
2: Yeah, accidental overdose.
1: Who?
2: Garland.
1: Well, yeah, I thought you meant the Lion. Yeah. I'm like, Cowardly Lion was shooting black tar heroin, too?
2: No.
0: Sure. He's scared of everything, man.
2: Yeah, he is.
0: Thing takes the fear away is the sweet bliss of relief.
1: See, I would think a cowardly lion would be afraid of a needle.
2: Yeah.
0: Needle in the spoon, baby.
1: Chasing that dragon.
0: Yeah. That's all.
1: Sauce, you ever do heroin?
2: No, I would never do heroin.
1: Why not? You're a cowardly lion, buddy.
2: Yeah. You know what I would do, though? That slot machine.
1: You got to give me time to guess.
2: Hawk would have probably guessed it.
1: The NFL season starts Wednesday. We're almost there. Yeah, starts Hawks. Wednesday. The Patriots are at the Seahawks on DraftKings. The Seahawks, the defending champs, are 3.5-point favorites.
2: Hell yeah.
1: But what really matters is this. We're almost there.
3: Cannot wait.
1: That's awesome, man. The NFL, Wednesday night.
2: Hell yeah, dude.
0: College football was so much fun last night.
2: So much fun. And we got good games this weekend, too, Daddy-O.
0: We do. And next weekend is the big weekend.
2: Yeah.
1: Nothing Texas quite like
2: that. Ohio NFL. State will be A+.
0: Yeah. Did you guys know, and I did not know this, Gloria Steinem, who passed away yesterday, I believe, day before yesterday, right in there, became famous in 1963 when she worked undercover as a Playboy bunny to write about the poor working condition of Hugh Hefner's Playboy clubs.
1: I had definitely heard that four or five times, but I had no memory of that. But yeah, as soon as you said that, I'm like, yeah, I've heard that before.
0: I did not know that.
1: I wonder where I heard that before, though, because I don't think we talked about it on this show. It's probably this show. Who am I kidding? It's probably this show. We've been doing this thing for 25 years.
0: Am I right?
3: Yeah.
1: Probably is on this show. Thursday night, so now we're 6 days away from this. The Niners are taking on the Rams in Australia. The Rams, which might go undefeated according to ESPN, are only 3.5-point favorites.
2: Yeah.
1: Although they might go 17-0.
2: Yeah.
1: But maybe not.
0: You got that right.
1: What really matters, though, is this.
0: You got that right, too. Did you know that a magazine that's been published for over 200 years is stopping its print edition?
1: Is it guessable?
0: Yeah, kind of. 200 years.
1: Something like Scientific American?
0: No.
2: Popular Mechanics?
0: No.
1: One word, two words, three words? How many words is it?
0: One, two, three. When you think of Norman Rockwell, what do you think of?
3: Oh, the New Yorker.
0: Close. The Saturday Evening Post.
3: Oh, that's it.
2: I would have never got
0: Started publication in 1821.
3: Yeah. Wow.
0: Yeah. But subscribers ain't buying it. Now they're doing it online, which I didn't even know it still existed.
2: Yeah.
0: If I had known it still existed, I'd have bought some bitch.
2: Yeah, you love magazines.
0: I do.
2: Yep.
0: Especially booby mags.
2: Yeah, again.
1: Okay, just calm yourself, buddy.
2: Yeah. Booby mags.
1: The Vikings open a week from Sunday. We're 9 days away from the start of the Vikings season. Thank God the preseason is over.
2: No, Hawk, we could use a week in
1: the preseason. The Vikings host the Green Bay Packers at 3:25 a week from Sunday right here on the Fan. And you guys remember what, 3-4 months ago, as dumb as that sounds, the Vikings were, what, 1.5-point dogs?
0: Mm-hmm.
1: Like Packers were favored. Now it's the opposite. The Vikings are 1.5-point favorites. I assume it's because Micah Parsons is 6 weeks away.
2: Yep.
1: Even though we probably knew that 3 months ago. But still, Micah Parsons is maybe 6 weeks away from playing, so he's not playing a week from Sunday. And now Josh Jacobs is suspended.
0: Jingleheimer Schmidt?
1: Indefinitely.
2: Yeah, his name is my name, too.
1: So the over-under is 45.5. Vikings are 1.5-point favorites on DraftKings. But what really matters is this.
0: Corey, you've got that right, bud.
1: Thanks.
0: The famous London fog of Victorian novels wasn't natural weather. It was toxic, industrial pea soup smog.
2: Ugh.
0: Created by burning soft bituminous coal. In December of 1952, the Great Smog of London became so thick that movie theaters closed because the screen wasn't visible from the fourth row.
3: Oh.
0: You heard what I said. Movie theaters.
3: What?
0: It was so bad inside the movie theaters.
3: Oh my.
0: That they couldn't see the screen.
1: They weren't missing much.
0: Must have been awesome though, huh?
3: Mm.
0: Rolling around, smogging it up.
1: Yeah, but in fair, I mean, they were watching Tu Wong Fu, Thanks for Everything, Julie Newmar.
0: You know what the best part of that movie is?
1: The chicks.
0: Damn right. I'm glad you finally admit it. The Dixie Chicks were part of that movie.
2: They were?
0: Yep. That's what he just said.
1: Yeah, they were Wong Fu and Julie Newmar.
0: That's
1: yeah.
0: right.
2: Hawks in.
0: You know, the best part about Julie Newmar.
2: Take a deep breath.
0: What are you talking about? You don't know the answer yet. But you're right.
1: I wonder if people with Tourette's feel like this is offensive or if they're being seen.
0: I don't know. I don't know.
1: You know?
0: He's one of us. You're the ones. Not me.
4: You want to ask them?
1: No. The no, Gophers won.
4: The dump button ready.
1: The Gophers oh, won. No, you're getting emails.
0: That seemed mean. That's yep. what it seemed like.
1: Yep. You're going to have a TLC lawsuit by the end of the hour. The Gophers won 59-7 over Eastern Illinois. Javon Tracy with two punt return touchdowns, one for 87 yards, JT. One for 69.
4: Nice.
1: Gophers 1-0. Next Saturday, not tomorrow, next Saturday, Mississippi State at 2:30. Right here on The Fan, your home for Gopher football.
2: Yeah, they're early 2.5-point favorites, the Gophers.
1: Is that right?
2: Yes, sir.
0: Is that right?
1: Kind of hard to... evaluate Drake last night because he looked good, but you know the team sucks, the defense sucks. So it's like, well,
2: he threw to wide open receivers, but the throws were good.
1: Exactly,
2: that's what matters.
1: And
2: yeah.
1: he's very skilled.
2: Yeah, he's very good.
0: Yeah, man.
1: Yep,
2: that's 19, a good offensive line.
0: Throws were on time.
1: 19 of 24 for 264 and a touchdown. What really matters though is this.
0: Well, you got that right, Core. During the shooting of American Psycho, Christian Bale spoke in an American accent, offset at all times at the rap party. When he spoke in his native accent, many of the crew thought he was doing a bit.
2: Brilliant.
1: How many times have you seen that movie?
0: Once.
3: Three or four.
1: Yeah, I'm in that range. Four, I'm in the three or four range. I'm glad you said one, because here's a random question I was thinking about the other day. What's the best movie you've seen exactly one time? But not like, don't say like, I know you've seen The Odyssey twice, but not one that's been out like in the last 6 months that you've, you know. I'm talking like... a movie that's stood the test of time, but you only saw exactly one time. Once?
2: I've seen once, yeah. That's a one-time watch.
1: Like, I've seen Schindler's List exactly once, and that's such a hard watch. It's an unbelievable movie, but I don't think I'll ever watch it again. At least, well, I don't know. You know, maybe if the kiddo wants to watch it for the first time, I'll watch it with her. But, like, that's a one-time watch, but that's one of the greatest movies of all time.
0: Gone with the Wind.
1: One time?
0: One time.
2: Can I ask a dumb question?
1: I bet.
2: Yeah, thank you. Thanks for your confidence. Is that good? Like, but you know what I mean?
1: You mean
2: like,
1: Gone with the Wind. Yeah, like, you mean the movie that's universally considered one of the top, like, sure, like 10 films of all time? Is it good?
2: It doesn't hold up, right? Like, it's not something any of us can relate to, right? Like, is it a good movie?
1: Why can't we relate to it?
2: I don't know what it's about. Is the wind gone? I'm being serious.
1: I wish your windpipe was gone.
2: What's that one movie that you watched in college core?
1: Citizen Kane.
3: That was what I was going to say is probably the best movie I've only seen once.
1: Yeah, Citizen Kane is considered one of the two or three best movies of all time. It's considered like one of the most groundbreaking movies of all time because of the way it was shot and directed and this and that. I just thought it was crazy boring. But I also saw it when I was 20 years old, so maybe I would appreciate it more at 46 than I did at 20. At 20, I'm like, this is boring as hell. You know? I don't know. I think...
2: case in point. I'm just saying. Like,
1: yeah, but just because I didn't like it at 20 doesn't mean it doesn't hold up. Oh, people still consider Citizen Kane to be epic. It's widely considered one of the two or three or four best movies of all time.
0: Yeah.
1: Still.
2: Okay. I don't know. I'm just wondering.
3: Is it good?
2: Well, Hawk has an answer.
1: Let me ask you this. He likes every movie that's ever been made. Do you think he liked Gone with the Wind?
2: I don't know. He did.
1: Do you think his hottest take ever is Gone with the Wind is trash?
2: He's not.
1: But he likes Chad Powers season one? I guarantee you he liked Gone with the Wind. I bet Hawks? 3 months mortgage he thought it was very good.
2: Hawks?
0: I thought it was great.
1: See?
2: Okay. I'm just wondering.
0: I liked how sad he was.
2: Like, here's the other thing. That Casablanca, whatever you say it, you could say it both ways, that movie, right?
0: Yeah, you know. That,
2: everybody thinks that's like a classic.
0: That's because of the line, frankly, bitch, I don't care.
2: But, like, if you watch that now, you'd go, this is boring. I don't get this movie. What's the Maltese Falcon or whatever?
0: Yeah, it's about ice cream shakes. Maltese.
2: Just saying, man. Like the Rosebud movie.
18: That's Citizen Kane. God. Where's the wind so it can take you away?
0: Yeah. I'll bring some in there.
18: The Rosebud movie.
0: You know what Rosebud was, right, Sauce?
2: It was a sled, right, that he had as a kid or something?
0: Got that right.
18: It's a metaphor.
0: Yeah.
2: For sledding?
18: No, that's a literal translation. This a metaphor, it means it's
2: well, thanks, Captain Dictionary.
0: Oh.
18: I wish you would go sledding. Down the Mount
2: crowd,
18: Everest.
2: Yeah. The crowd.
0: I wish you'd go skiing with Sonny Bono.
2: Oh. Okay.
18: Right behind him.
2: That's mean.
18: Or right in front of him.
0: Follow me.
2: Oh. You want me dead?
0: No.
2: Or just mangled.
0: Yeah. Mangled Lar.
2: What happened to him?
0: Oh. What happened to your nutsack?
18: That's the dick.
2: Nothing.
18: We're getting emails. The news is next. I think Marnie should be here in a second, right? She's still coming in today, correct? We haven't seen her.
0: Who knows?
18: Yeah, who knows? And this is when Abbott's always like, how do you not know who your guests are? We don't care who our guests are.
0: Yeah, man, we're doing the show either way.
18: Yeah,
0: come on and
18: we're
0: going to
18: keep going either way. Parrish is here. We got initials in a little over an hour. And we know Belinda Jensen will be here. We know Glenn Schmidt will be here. Those two will take on Sauce and Hawk. Semifinal number three. The winner advances to the finals next week. And one of you listeners gets a crack at $123,500 with the St. Paul Federal Credit Union. Initials Jackpot. The news is next. The
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9: From the KFGO News Center, I'm Austin Erickson. The North Dakota House passes a bill banning natural kratom for those under age 21, establishing new licensing and labeling requirements. The state Senate has passed legislation banning all kratom products and derivatives, attaching criminal penalties for use and possession. Both bills now head to the opposite chambers for debate today in the last day of the special session. Minnesota State Community and Technical College campuses are seeing record enrollment growth this fall. Enrollment at the Fergus Falls campus is up 29%. Preliminary numbers show total enrollment is up nearly 8% from last year across all 33 Minnesota State System schools. And thousands of people are expected to hit the road over the Labor Day weekend. Law enforcement is especially concerned about impaired driving. It's important to remember impairment isn't limited to alcohol and includes cannabis and prescription drugs. And a reminder, MAT bus service in Fargo, Moorhead, West Fargo, and Dilworth will not happen on Labor Day.
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11: Right on.
10: What an experience. What a time. What a place to be.
11: What a world.
10: What a world. What a world. What a world.
11: Is Wizard of Oz good?
12: Yeah, that holds up.
11: It's 1939.
12: Yeah, it's still good.
11: Holds up, okay.
12: When was Gone with the Wind?
11: Oh, like 1510.
10: Same exact year, believe it or not.
12: Was it really?
10: It was.
12: That's greasy.
10: Is it?
12: Kind of.
11: Are two good movies not allowed to come out in the same year?
12: Well, yeah.
11: Didn't I mean, There Will Be Blood and No Country came out in the same year.
12: Yeah. Master of Disguise and Look Who's Talking 4 came out in the same year, and Hawk loves both those movies.
11: Case in point.
12: Yeah, case in point, man.
10: Yeah, Gavin, case in point.
11: I was going to say, every time Gavin makes a really good point, we should just say case in point.
10: Yeah, we should do the...
12: He passed away.
11: Thing. That's too bad. I liked him.
12: Yeah, same.
11: Well, no more reservations for you-know-who.
12: Well, arrivederci. I can't help myself.
10: You can't. I don't know why you guys are like this.
11: Hey, I didn't say his name.
12: Yeah.
11: Who are you talking about?
12: Dusty.
11: Oh, okay. You were saying something about the news?
10: Yeah, I got news for you, man. But I don't think you care. Doesn't seem like you care, but I'm going to try it anyway.
11: Well, most of it's sad.
10: Oh, that's true. I try not to do the sad news.
12: Right. Yeah, he's good at not doing that.
10: Yeah, like this. A 91-year-old dude has become the oldest hiker to complete the Appalachian Trail. Dale Gray...
12: Why Dale?
10: Gray Beard Sanders.
11: That's his nickname?
10: Yeah.
11: How long has he had that nickname?
10: I don't know. Finished the nearly 2,200-mile trail that runs between Springer Mountain in Georgia and Mount Katahdin in Maine. Sanders hiked the trail in sections with breaks in between before finishing atop Maine's Big Mountain.
11: Do we know how many days, though, total? Because I was going to do the 2,200 divided by the number of days. Just curious how many, you know, miles a day he's moving. Good old gray beard.
10: I can probably find it, but I know he was 91 years old. That was the big story. Let me find out if I can find out how long it took him to do it. He did it in 13 days. Nope, that's not true.
11: That can't be right.
12: Whoa.
11: that's flying.
12: Yeah, was he running?
11: 13 days. That's just the record. Forget 91 years old. That's correct. That's if Usain Bolt did it.
10: And what must have looked like a classic cartoon come to life, a roadrunner squared off with a coyote in California. But this time, the coyote won. Remember that cartoon, the Bugs Bunny and Roadrunner cartoon, where the kid's watching TV and he goes, you know, I just wish one time the coyote would win.
11: Right.
10: Do you guys remember that?
11: Yeah.
12: No.
13: Yes.
10: A man conducting a bird survey in the San Fernando Valley probably didn't get much of an answer from any of them.
12: No.
10: Mr. Bird, please hold on a second. Son of a bitch, they always fly away.
12: Oh.
10: He photographed a coyote with a greater roadrunner in its mouth. Yep. That's right, a real-life coyote.
11: Advantage Wile E. Coyote.
10: Yep. Outran that roadrunner.
11: Good.
10: He ate the hell out of it. Probably fornicated with it first, too.
12: My God.
10: He wouldn't teach it a lesson.
11: Again.
10: You know what I mean? Hey, come here.
11: Should Chris be medicated? How does it work?
10: When I told you to stop, you should stop.
12: Yes.
10: Oink.
12: Yes. Yes, he should.
10: Okay, everybody be cool. Look that up. What are you talking about? No. I'm trying to do the news and comedy at the same time. It ain't easy, bitches.
12: Yeah. What he said.
10: Right. Got that right. That's what I said. I like turtles. The U.S. Fish and Wildlife Service is investigating after someone tried to ship nearly 200 turtles from a FedEx store in Denton, Texas.
12: What?
14: After FedEx notified the city about the attempt to ship the turtles to China, the Denton Animal Shelter took custody of all 191 reptiles. It's not clear who tried to ship the turtles through FedEx or why. The turtles are now at the Dallas Zoo while the investigation continues. I'm Tammy Trujillo.
10: Man. Let them go in the wild.
12: Yeah.
10: What are you doing? Don't put them in the zoo. Just put them back in the forest or wherever the hell turtles live.
12: Yeah, man. Leave them alone.
10: Bad enough they've been at the FedEx store for 3 days.
12: Yeah.
10: Waiting to be shipped. Sounds like a turtle cage.
11: Sauce, any thoughts?
12: No, I have no thoughts.
11: No thoughts?
12: I mean.
10: That's your problem.
12: I mean, I have thoughts, but like.
11: What do you think?
12: When you. How do you do that? Like, doesn't somebody at the store be like, dude, you can't ship that. They're live animals.
10: Hmm.
12: Like, do you show up with them already in the box? Maybe a few holes in them so they can, you know, breathe?
10: What's in the bag?
11: You have a problem with people shipping turtles?
12: Nah, I think it's just weird.
15: Didn't you give one of those as like a wedding gift, Cor?
11: Yeah, I did. But the turtles got out before it was opened. They, like, chewed a hole in the side and got away.
12: Is this a friend's thing?
11: No. It happened to me in real life.
12: You gave turtles as a wedding gift?
11: Yeah.
12: To who?
11: My friends.
12: Oh, I know you're lying.
11: I had a couple of coworkers back in the day. This is, like, 15, 20 years ago.
15: In Niagara?
11: Yeah, it was a wedding in Niagara Falls.
12: He's not here till April.
11: Who? He who shall not be named?
12: Yeah.
11: Anyway, so you're anti-shipping turtles.
12: Yeah, don't do that.
11: Why?
12: I don't know. For the life of them.
10: They should have known there were turtles in there, because if you listen real close, you'd hear, so happy together.
11: Sauce, you do one.
12: No, I know what you want me to say.
11: I know, because I wrote it down.
12: Yeah, you want me to say Leonardo and Michelangelo.
11: Who would ship Leonardo, Michelangelo, Donatello, and Raphael? You've been fighting it for 2 minutes because you wanted to say it so bad.
12: If I hadn't seen you writing something down, I did try to do it quickly without you seeing,
11: but I knew you were watching me do it. But I just wrote down, who would ship Leonardo, Michelangelo, Donatello?
12: Yes, correct, yes.
11: You thought that, though, right?
12: Oh, yeah, of course. Yeah.
11: Hi, Marnie. Good morning.
13: Hey, Mario.
16: Hi.
13: How you doing? Mario.
16: I'm good.
11: Did you have to basically do Big Chief go-karts in Wisconsin Dells to get here? Because there's 1,000 exits blocked off on 394 and 100 and 169. And
16: No, nothing.
11: It's a S show out there.
16: My route was totally open.
11: Is that right?
16: Yep.
11: Jeez, not from the Northwest. Nice. I know. The rest of us are just playing go-karts over here to get over here.
16: I came from the south.
11: Okay.
16: The southwest.
13: You're speaking it, baby.
11: Yep.
16: Come on now.
11: By the way, I looked it up, Chris. Yeah, some people with Tourette's do use medication to manage severe or disruptive tics, though not everyone needs it, although I think the Power Trip argues you should.
13: I don't know what you're talking about.
10: And Max dose. Mean,
13: and you're going to get hateful emails.
11: No, I'm saying you should manage it the same way they do.
13: I do manage it.
12: I love you for who you are, Hogs.
13: Well, makes one of you.
16: Many individuals
11: have mild tics that do not interfere with daily life, meaning they do not require medication.
13: I want to check you for tics.
16: That Balin Out Loud show, I don't watch the show, but I see clips all the time on my feed. I must watch them, and then therefore they continue to feed me. It is outrageous.
12: Yes. Yeah.
13: Poor thing.
16: And it's real.
11: Yeah, it's tough to watch. You feel terrible for her because she can't control it. She's getting married, right? This in the middle of her wedding vows, and it's like

0: S-A-D and twist me like a cinnamon roll or something. Yeah, and I'm like, and her husband keeps a straight face like, yeah, I guess I'm signing up for this. I mean. Yeah,
1: you're damn right. Yeah. That is one good looking lady.
2: Oh, she's gorgeous.
1: Yeah. She is beautiful. Yeah.
2: Gorgeous. Yes.
3: Like, there's a lot of explaining that has to be done in public, you know, when they travel or go anywhere.
0: Yeah.
2: A restaurant.
3: Yeah.
2: So even
3: did
2: the,
3: they give
2: even
3: like a
2: the,
3: heads up?
2: They were like, before the show even came out, the guy that claps the clapper in front of the camera, like, oh,
1: he touched that on camera.
2: They were filming some promo or whatever, and he has a bald head, and that's one of the things that sets off her tick.
0: Right, that's whatever
2: she was doing, like
0: bald
2: pick
0: penis,
2: one. Yes, and she was like, "You're bald, you are." And she was spewing all kinds of profanities, and apologizing to him immediately.
1: Can you imagine what it must have been like to be young, though? I mean, what?
4: Yeah, tough.
1: That's
0: super tough.
1: I can't imagine, like in school. Oh,
4: yeah, tough.
1: Tough.
0: Yeah, she and what's I'll give her credit. Like when she does social media posts, she doesn't recut it if she has tics. She just leaves it in there. So it'll be a 45-second thing, and she'll be like, "Hey, we're back on tonight on such and such channel, and watch it." And then she'll just start ticking, and you're like,
2: "God damn!"
0: Yeah, exactly.
4: Yeah.
0: It's interesting. And then she gets she'll get hate messages saying like, "You're just faking it," or "You're exaggerating."
1: It's
0: like,
1: come on now.
0: Who would choose to fake that for the rest of your life? That's not easy.
2: How about she was, I don't know if she was on a farm or whatever, and chickens walked by.
4: Mm. Yeah.
2: And
4: she's heard doing this.
2: Yeah. And her neck just starts chickening. And oh my gosh, it is a fascinating study of the human brain.
4: Yeah.
2: I don't know what is wired that way, but
0: sometimes I think people, imagine just walking around a farm and getting triggered by seeing chickens. It's like Chris flipping channels and Family Guy's on.
1: I don't understand.
4: I don't get it either.
0: Lois Griffin?
4: Oh, yeah.
0: Come on, man.
4: Yeah, yeah.
1: I mean...
0: God damn!
1: Okay, it's so much hate now.
2: Chris!
0: No, she's... I don't know how she does it. And again, I know she's getting fame and money off of this show as well, but again, that's pretty vulnerable to show that tick to the entire world.
2: She should get fame and money.
0: Yeah, she deserves it.
3: For sure. A lot of strength, a lot of courage.
0: Yep.
4: Yeah, well said, Perry.
0: And think of how much patience you need as a husband in general. That dude looks like...
2: come on.
4: Yeah.
0: Exactly. But think of how patient you have to be to sign up for that. Because you're like, no, I love her. I'm gonna have to stay calm, and it's gonna be awkward at times, but you have to stay locked in. That's hard. It's tough.
3: Yeah.
5: I bet she lets him park in the garage though.
0: You son of a bitch.
4: Is that a euphemism?
0: Driveway Club. T-shirts available at the Minnesota State Fair.
2: I heard Common talking about that yesterday.
0: So did I.
2: Does he?
0: No, he doesn't get the bit.
2: And
4: he hates anything
2: Tenno
4: power trip related.
2: The same. They were like, it means something like when you get home, you don't get out of your car right away because you're still listening to the power trip.
0: Because the power trip's so good, you don't even want to get out of your car. You just park in the driveway. It's like,
3: that's not even close.
0: Not even close. But that's fine.
4: They hate us.
0: They sure do.
2: Set those guys straight.
1: Can't blame them.
4: Yeah.
0: But yet, Marnie, you and I agreed to go out there today to join their show, 1:30 to 2:15.
2: Sure. What a great day to be
0: rematch
2: out there.
1: What are you guys thinking?
0: Program password rematch of the finals for 2026. We're going to run it back, and we'll see if you guys get revenge.
2: Well, we'll try this time.
0: Yeah. Oh, okay.
3: This time?
0: You did not try in the finals?
2: We did. We just tried badly. Mm. God, we were bad. You guys were really good. I'm looking forward to a rematch because... those are two really good teams, and it should be great for the viewers/listeners. Lola Gellner will be tuned in Fargo, and we'll have a better showing. That's his tip.
0: Lola, she's a gambler, and she's a lady.
2: My mom is your tick.
0: What percentage of the fans what percentage of the grandstand fans, the bleachers fans, are going to be cheering for the ladies today? I go 80%.
2: Yeah, it's 85.
0: 88.
2: Let me read the room here. 85?
0: Yeah, 80 to 85.
2: Bunch of nodding heads.
0: That's all right. I like being the underdog.
2: You wearing a hoodie?
0: I'm not going home. I don't have time to go
2: Neither
0: home.
2: Neither am I. I got my grout fit on.
1: Ain't good home.
4: What?
0: When am I going to go home? I'm going to go home and watch some Sydney Sweeney movie or something?
1: God damn.
4: Well played.
0: I don't even have time for that. I have like one commercial to cut. I got to talk to Abbott. I got to clean out my desk. I have like old Sports Illustrated swimsuit issues in there.
6: You got to wave.
1: You got to give me hate mail, and I want
6: to wave to Emily as you leave.
0: Yeah, I got to go talk to the ladies that work for the sales staff.
6: They won't be here.
1: You're going to give me hate mail now.
0: Yeah, from half the staff.
6: Okay.
0: Anyway. No, honestly, Martin's super excited to see you. You know what we should do before we before we play Password is swing by and see the Princess K of the Milky Way. You know, that butter sculpture, you know.
1: Yeah.
0: The butter sculpture that you are allowed to touch, I believe.
1: Damn right.
0: Jeez. Let's do sports when we come back, should we?
2: Yes, sure. Please.
0: All right, we shall. Sauce will walk us through sports after this. Mark Parrish is here. Marnie Gellner is here. Belinda Jensen will be here shortly. Glenn Schmidt in a little bit. Initials at 8:15. Power Trip Morning Show on the Fan.
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7: 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They're like hotcakes. That's how fast they're going, like hotcakes. I can't wait. So many people joining us. If you don't go, you're going to have so much FOMO that you're going to be...
8: left out.
7: Extra. Yeah. You're going to be
8: sad.
7: Extra.
8: So yeah, just show up then.
9: Yeah, it'll be great.
7: Normally, I'm all in for an extra.
9: My God. The Twins battle the White Sox tonight in Chicago.
8: Your Twins are 67 and 63. The White Sox are 73 and 67. Zebby Matthews goes for your Twins tonight.
7: I do love the name Zebby.
10: Yeah, it is cool, isn't
7: it's
10: it?
7: It's so cool. It's Every time you say it, you're like, that's old school baseball.
11: He's been awesome lately.
8: Yeah. He's been very good, yeah.
7: He should be playing in the 20s.
8: Sure.
7: Yes, he is.
12: Nat and Ty.
13: Oh, yeah.
7: Technically, he's playing in the 20s, isn't he?
8: Well said.
13: We are in the 20s.
7: Yeah.
11: We're in the good old days. Mm-hmm. I wish there was a way you knew you were in the good old days.
7: Good old days.
11: You know what I'm saying?
10: While you were in them.
11: Before you left them, yeah. That's a Corey Cove original, by the way. I didn't steal that. No, I didn't steal that from
8: Zach loved
11: that previous piece of media.
12: Nothing.
8: I know that.
10: I don't think
11: Rosie gets it.
10: A way to know if you're in them, because...
7: Speak for yourself.
10: Okay.
11: Like, do you think we're currently in the good old days?
10: I think I am. I think I was until...
11: Till last weekend?
10: Yeah.
7: Yeah, baby. Ugh. That's what I meant.
10: But then there will be new kinds of good old days.
7: You like
10: new versions. Speak for yourself.
8: My God, Hawk.
11: Sauce, you in the good old days right now?
8: Yes, sir. Yes, I am.
11: You seem confident.
8: My life's great.
11: I'm going to say great.
10: You're in the good old days, Corey.
8: Yeah.
11: Well, yeah, my girls are going away for 4 days, so I made my family disappear.
8: Oh, good for you, man. What are you going to do today?
11: It's a girls' trip, right? I've never been to Oregon. I would love to go to Oregon. No dudes allowed. So.
13: Do you take a boys' trip?
11: Yeah, you take a boys' trip to Vegas. You were there, remember?
13: Oh, yeah, man. Yeah,
11: that was a coincidence.
8: Sure.
7: I think that was actually called a boy-on-boy trip, right? Is that not what you guys called it?
11: It was one of those B.O.B. situations.
7: Yeah, that's what I thought. Bring your own balls.
8: Again, you need help.
7: What? I'm trying to do comedy.
11: No, every time when they're like, hey, we're going to do our girls' trip and we're going to so-and-so, it's like, oh, come on, I don't get to go. And they go, you go to Vegas 15 times a year, and I'm like, oh, I don't ever tell you guys can't join. I've never been to Portland, Oregon. It sounds lovely. Sounds fun. I don't get to go. I guess I'll just go to the state fair and...
7: diddle.
11: Play some cards.
8: Yep.
11: Hang out with the dogs.
7: I was like, oh, you got the room.
11: Watch

0: first time in school history. Full dominance of a terrible team. Your Gophers are 1-0. They will battle Mississippi State a week from tomorrow at 2:30, pregame at 12:30. Your Gophers are currently 2.5-point favorites.
1: That should be a better game then, huh?
0: Yeah. Yeah, Eastern Illinois is hideous. But, yeah, they did what they're supposed to
1: but
0: do.
1: Sure, that's it's kind of like a preseason game in the NFL.
0: It's like Ohio State playing Troy, whoever they're playing.
2: Ball State.
0: Ball State, Hawks' favorite college.
3: Damn right.
1: Bring your own.
0: Yep, well played, Martins. The Vikes open their season 9 days from today when they battle the Packers at 3:25 pregame, I think at 1:30. Your Vikings are 1.5-point favorites.
4: Dude, that is the coolest sentence I've ever heard somebody talk.
0: Thanks, man.
3: Got that right.
0: It's kind of that.
2: 9 days away.
1: That feels like it's been a real long time.
0: Yeah.
1: Hasn't it?
5: Who's blowing the Gallerhorn?
0: A hawk nose.
3: This at the first game?
0: Yes, at the first game a week from Sunday.
3: Johann Christian Bach.
1: From the grave?
0: Who?
2: That's not Johann Sebastian Bach?
3: That's his son.
2: That's his son.
3: Yep.
2: JCB.
0: He's doing it?
3: Yeah, he is.
2: So and normally it's usually a Vikings alumni, right? A famous Vikings player from the past. Or some kind of a hero.
3: Yeah.
2: Like an American hero.
3: Sure.
2: Somebody that really is brave and fights for a country.
0: The ugly kid Joe guy's son?
3: You don't know what's going on in the world?
0: Yeah. I don't.
2: You think Sebastian Bach is the lead singer of Ugly Kid Joe?
0: Wasn't he?
3: No, Skid Row.
0: Oh.
3: Sometimes I want to punch you in the
0: both
3: deeper.
0: Terrible.
5: Okay, go to hell.
2: I mean, yeah.
0: Help me out.
2: You know he just said go to hell.
3: You know what? He's right.
2: He's not wrong.
3: No, you get
0: help
3: on
0: me
3: down.
0: Out here.
3: Get
2: about
0: on
2: what?
0: Down the road. Both those bands are terrible.
3: Why aren't you on your way to hell now?
0: I'm well on my way. The Seahawks will open the season battling the Patriots on Wednesday. Your Seahawks are 3.5-point favorites.
3: Man.
0: And then there will be an Australian game between the 49ers and Rams, and the Rams are going to go undefeated, so they will win a week, 6 days from today. They are also 3.5-point favorites.
1: Back to that Seahawks game. Are you guys watching Hard Knocks, and is it worth the watch?
0: Yeah, it's outstanding.
3: It's a very good season.
0: Yeah.
1: As
0: really
1: always.
0: Cool.
3: Yeah, it's really, really good.
0: They're a very likable team.
2: Hey, if we go back to the Gopher score, because you mentioned that earlier.
0: Yeah, Daddy.
2: How do we feel about the Norwegian soccer team row thing that the Gophers have now adopted, right? It's essentially their skull chant. It's their row chant.
3: It's kind of neat.
2: I mean,
5: it looked really, really cool.
2: It does look really cool, but it is the exact same thing as the skull chant, right? You hit the drum twice, they do the... Instead of doing the clap over your head, you do a rowing motion. It's the exact same thing. Do we feel like it's going back to the well, or are we like, hey, it's cool, so who cares? How do we feel?
0: Who leads it?
5: That's a row. Okay.
0: What?
2: It's supposed to be a rowing motion, Zachary. Yes.
5: Okay. Now
0: deep breath, buddy.
5: Understand what they're doing.
2: Like for example, I guess let me word it this way: if this was before the skull chant, I think it would be unanimous. Like this is awesome.
0: Yeah.
2: What a cool thing. But now that we've been doing this goal chant for, what, 10 years?
0: Well, yeah, since the stadium.
2: Yeah, so is it 10? 10-ish? How long has U.S. been
1: in it? San Antonio Spurs also.
2: Spurs stole it, too? Exactly.
3: How do they?
2: I don't know.
1: For those of us who were at a Chaska girls volleyball game last night, could someone reenact this?
2: Zach, you want to do it?
5: Yeah.
0: Just like this bit?
2: Yeah, Sauce, hang on. Do it on camera, but don't back into Bell.
1: Is there a boom boom that goes with it?
2: Yeah, so.
3: And zoom.
1: The whole thing.
0: Then they row.
2: Back up so we can see that on camera.
0: Then they do this bit. Oh. Now, do they have like a celebrity do it every time, or does PJ going to lead it every time?
5: No, they had somebody who was banging the drum.
3: I don't
5: remember who it was.
0: Oh.
2: Maybe in the future, Belinda Jensen will do it.
0: Yeah, maybe.
2: You never know.
3: Hi,
2: maybe
3: Belle.
2: She likes the Gophers.
0: Yeah, maybe.
3: Hi, Belle.
2: Hi, Belle. Good morning. There's Belinda Jensen.
6: Good morning.
7: Oh, thanks, Marnie.
1: You're welcome.
7: There's a button. That's the first test of the day.
2: Yeah, you passed. You got it. No, I actually think it looked really cool. I just wish it was like an original idea, but sure. It worked for the Vikes. Let's hope it works for the Gophers. It looked pretty sweet.
0: Yeah, well
2: Zachary,
0: said.
2: You were there, right?
5: Yes.
2: And it was cool in person or not?
5: No, it was awesome. And especially yesterday they had the students. Pretty much every student goes to that game. So from the field all the way to the second level, all the way to the top.

0: there was students everywhere. So them all doing it in unison and just this like mob of people rowing all at the same time. It looked pretty cool.
1: So when did they do it?
0: Right before kickoff. Opening kickoff.
1: And just once?
0: I believe so. I could be wrong, but we only stayed till half. And I don't know if they did it like coming back from, because I know like the Vikings do it a couple times throughout the game. But it was a great way to start the game. I like it.
2: Maybe Rutgers should try that.
3: Yeah, I'm like, no kidding.
4: My goodness. Wow.
3: Whoopsies.
2: I know. I can't believe Colorado ended up winning, too.
3: Yeah.
4: Who'd they beat?
2: They beat Georgia Tech.
3: Yeah, Georgia Tech. And barely. They scored a late touchdown and then blocked a field goal at the buzzer to get Deion Sanders the win.
4: Wow.
3: 14-13.
4: Fun stuff, man.
5: Yeah, man.
3: Where'd you go to college again, Bill?
2: I went to Wisconsin.
3: You went to Wisconsin. All right. So you do the jump around thing, all that bit. You like House of Pain?
2: I'm old. They didn't do that then.
3: Oh, okay.
2: Yeah. So I wish they would have.
3: But have you gone back and participated since?
2: You know what? I haven't. Now I'm an SEC mom. So now I'm just going to games in the South.
3: Gotcha. I don't really see you as a House of Pain fan anyway.
5: Yeah. Marnie loves them.
3: She likes 90s rap. In
5: yeah, man.
4: Yeah.
3: Yep. Anyway. All right. Is that all you got, Sauce?
5: I mean, I got. Yeah, that's it.
4: We got Vikings news coming.
5: Yeah, we got Vikings stuff, man.
4: That's right.
3: Vikings news next. Belinda Jensen's in the building. Glenn Schmidt's in the building. We're playing initials at 8:15. Semi-final number 3 at 8:15. Glenn versus Bell versus Sauce versus Hawk. The winner advances to the finals. Rick Fields already waiting. Greg Swedberg already waiting. We'll see who takes down the title next week. This is the Power Trip Morning Show on The Fan.
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7: The SEC has officially taken the unprecedented step of suing one of its founding members. Commissioner Greg Sankey and the conference filed a federal lawsuit against LSU and head coach Lane Kiffin, attempting to block the Tigers from rostering players with NFL training camp experience, claiming LSU's aggressive roster moves violate the league's First Amendment right to express association. I'm Drake Toll.
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0: Your 7:40 of the Fan regional weather from Chief Meteorologist Too Tall Tom Szymanski. Today, see some sunshine, humid conditions today, high of 84. Partly cloudy, humid, chance for showers and thunderstorms tonight, overnight low of 66. For tomorrow, partly sunny, breezy, humid again. Slight chance for showers and thunderstorms tomorrow morning. Tomorrow's high of 92. Tomorrow night, overnight low of 68. Sunday, partly sunny, breezy, humid, chance for showers, high 84 on Sunday. That's your 7:40 of the Fan regional weather.
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0: phones are already going crazy. I'm sorry, people. You can't win the money yet.
1: Yeah,
0: everybody won all that money. You can't do it yet.
1: Half hour away
0: that's right,
1: still.
0: That's right.
1: I mean, everybody wants $123,500.
2: Who doesn't?
0: Belinda Jensen doesn't want it. She is...
1: loaded.
0: No, it's not that. She just is against money.
1: Oh.
0: She doesn't want it.
1: Anti-capitalism, yeah, anti-what?
0: That's what she said. She said, I've had enough in my life.
2: Everybody's going off the grid.
0: Belinda, on your new podcast with the great Levy, and you had Corey Cove on there. Did he bore you to tears?
3: No, we had a great conversation about the impetus of this amazing game. I mean, I have my brother-in-law listening from Salt Lake City right now. I mean, it's...
1: Yeah, he's nice. Now. I like him already.
3: Yep, Brett Olson, and originally from Red Wing, Minnesota. No, we had fun, and we played the game.
1: Yep.
3: And we were horrible.
1: Mm. You guys were all right.
3: And again, I don't understand why I'm here, but I'm here. I've got coffee.
1: You're here because you won round one.
0: You did. Yeah.
1: You earned your way here.
3: I know. But cumulatively, like with these three guys I'm playing against, they've won, I think, 1,000 games.
1: Yeah, I mean, it's a bazillion, sure.
3: I've won one.
1: Yep, but that's enough.
3: And I asked you about it, and you're like, yeah, sorry.
1: Tough draw, but what are you going to do?
3: Tough draw. Let's go.
1: So your podcast with Lee, one thing that you do that I think is kind of cool is you guys have shelves behind you, and you try to get like something from every guest or something that...
3: We steal something.
1: Yeah, it's connected to whoever you talk to. And so you have an initials game, and it is like second to the top shelf, like perfectly placed, like center camera. And I'm like, I'm getting free advertising for the rest of time. I got perfect product placement on their podcast. So I appreciate the placement. Just leave it right there.
3: Lee Valswick brought in her game.
1: Yep. So. Just leave it there. Yeah. I'll give you a couple bucks a month just to not move it.
3: Okay, I will. I'll take that. Yes, it's fun. We have a great time. Weathering Life with Bell and Lee. We interviewed Dan Gladden a couple weeks ago. He started crying three times. He's a remarkable guy. He told this funny story that I don't think anyone knew that happened at 3 o'clock in the morning after they won the World Series. And anyway, having fun with it.
1: It's pretty cool. Speaking of that, I saw Ken Herbeck yesterday at the Minnesota State Fair. Mm. Just a couple of legends.
4: He's great.
1: Around. Yeah, Herbeck's the best.
2: Love
4: that guy, yeah. Mm-hmm.
1: Yeah. Yep. Just the GOAT.
4: Yeah.
1: No big deal.
2: Good old Bloomington boy.
4: Yeah,
1: shocking! You like him?
2: Big fan of baseball too.
1: I don't know the history of Bloomington baseball. Was he like? Was it like state title kind of teams with Kent, or what kind of a?
2: I don't know if the team was that great, but he's just like absolute legend. Like the stories of his home runs that he hit are still being told. Like he hit this water tower here at a certain field, and yeah, I mean, there's no doubt he's obviously the best baseball player to ever come out of Bloomington. But yeah, no, it was amazing to see, and he was doing it in high school. Like that was the incredible thing, how far he was hitting the ball back then.
1: I was 7 and 11 the 2 years the Twins won the World Series. I had zero idea at that point that Ken Herbeck was from Minnesota. I just thought he was a Twin. Oh. I didn't know he was from Bloomington, right? I didn't care. I was 7 years old and 11 years old or whatever. I didn't care.
2: I grew up with a Herbeck jersey.
1: I believe that.
2: Yep.
1: That makes more sense.
2: The baby blue Herbeck jersey.
4: Great one. That's a great look. Yep. Yeah.
1: Yeah. What a cool name, too.
4: Yeah, man.
2: Yeah.
1: Not a lot of Kents walking around these days, but Kent's a solid name. Let's bring that back, shall we?
4: Yeah.
1: Sure. Sauce, have one more kid and name it Kent.
0: You know what?
1: Kent Lambert.
0: Sauce, have 10 more kids.
1: No, Kent Lambert sounds like a news anchor, Belinda, does it not? Like Kent Lambert, 5 o'clock.
3: Yep.
1: Care 11.
0: Should we do Vikings?
1: Sure, because I'm rambling.
5: It's time for Vikings on the Power Trip, presented by...
0: Rob Taylor's your truck accessory pro store. You know I love them. If you want to read a fascinating article, Belinda, somebody you might want to have on your podcast... Alec Lewis did an article today on the Vikings assistant cornerbacks coach. Name escapes me. But dude worked building, and I kid you not, the rocket engines that they're developing to try to get humans to Mars.
2: Whoa.
0: In fact, he created one of them. Actually, I believe he created it himself. And then he said, you know what? I like football better. So he quit his job with whatever that's called, Starbase, blah, blah.
1: SpaceX?
0: That's it.
4: Starbase, blah, blah.
0: As you can tell, these are the cliff notes to the story from Alec Lewis. He did a better job than I'm doing. Anyway, he quits his job, took a free job at Youngstown State.
1: By the way, his name is, I hope I'm pronouncing this right, Chenzo Funari. He is the assistant defensive backs coach for the Minnesota Vikings. He's 32 years old.
0: So he said, his mom said when he was a kid, his brain was working so fast all the time, the only thing that calmed him down was football. And so he got building rocket engines. He's literally a rocket scientist. And he was so overwhelmed, he's like, you know what, this is not making me happy. I want to go back to football. So he took a free job at Youngstown State, and now he's worked his way all the way to the Vikings. And apparently, he's a freaking genius. It's a fascinating article. I made it sound horrible, but it's real good.
2: That's awesome.
4: That's sweet, dude.
0: Yeah, man.
1: What an opportunity to coach, right? Some guy botches a tackle, and you're like, it's not that hard. This isn't rocket science.
4: Yeah. Right.
0: How would you know?
1: We get it, Chenzo. We get it, buddy.
4: Yeah.
1: Buddy.
0: So read that. It's worth your time.
1: It's behind a paywall, but I do like Alec Lewis.
4: Yeah, most of the articles are free.
0: I've got like four or five different accounts.
4: Yeah, I use half of them over
0: there. I know you do. Thanks a lot for putting them to use.
4: Yeah, thanks, man. Thanks for paying for it.
0: Belinda, you've gone on record saying the Vikings will win three games this year. Why?
4: Wow.
2: Whoa.
3: Only, no, I didn't even say any of that.
0: You did not say any of that?
3: No, I haven't even paid attention to the schedule yet.
0: Oh, man.
3: Sorry. Again, big fan of college football. So that's what I'm paying
0: attention. Yeah, college football is the best.
3: The best.
0: I love it so much.
3: Me too.
0: Yeah, I'm with
3: you. Me too.
0: Yeah.
1: Hey, can I ask you another question? Since most people who work in TV over the years have a love-hate, maybe mostly hate relationship with the Minnesota State Fair. Are you... Uh-oh. Am I putting you in a bad spot?
3: Do you? I heard you guys have to go there right after this.
0: Tomorrow.
1: Marnie and I do today because we have to go out for a common show, but the power trip's out there tomorrow noon to 2.
0: God.
1: How do you feel about the State Fair?
3: Did they look at the temperatures? So sorry.
4: Oh, yeah. Man, it's supposed to be 90 today.
1: I brought my girls out Wednesday night, and it was ridiculously hot. It sucked.
3: Yeah. You know, I went out there for... about 10 of the 12 days for 31 years. So you tell me.
1: So you're probably not missing that too much.
3: It's been an enjoyable week in Excelsior.
1: By the way, I should mention, when I said I brought my girls to the State Fair, that's my wife and daughters. I don't have like a harem of ladies.
0: I thought you meant your jugs.
1: No.
4: Oh, you call your jugs your girls?
1: That's just my actual girls.
3: Okay. It was so funny. When my kids were little, I didn't tell them about it because I didn't want to go again with them.
0: Brilliant.
1: For sure.
3: So I never told them about it, and I would always bring them to Valley Fair because no one's at Valley Fair during the State Fair. We have
1: nice strategy.
0: Oh, that is a baller move. Yeah.
3: And then
0: brilliant.
3: At some point, they found out, and they're like, Mom, there is this bigger fair going on.
0: What?
3: I have no idea what you're talking about.
1: Yeah.
3: No, it's, you know, there's wonderful things that happen there. There's wonderful shows, businesses, food, rides.
0: Cookies.
3: Maybe not the rides, but there's wonderful things that happen there. It's just.
1: It's all about moderation, though.
3: It's just
1: We burnt ourselves this year by all booking ourselves too many times. Because Sauce and I love the State Fair. Chris mostly hates it. Sauce and I love it, but even this year, I'm like, 5 days in a row? What am I doing?
4: Yeah,
1: why did I do
4: lot.
1: This to
3: it's
1: myself? When we first agreed to 2 days, I'm like, this is going to be just freaking perfect.
3: I mean,
1: now I'm regretting it.
3: 200,000 people there many of the days.
1: Oh,
3: so.
1: Boy.
3: Yeah. It's a lot of people.
0: It's so sweaty.
4: Yeah, tomorrow it's going to be warm.
0: It's just a lot of sweaty dudes.
4: Yeah.
3: Yep.
1: That was a weird noise.
0: Yeah, it was.
3: I love all the 4-H'ers, and I love the whole animal part of it. I love the fact that that's still part of it. That's cool. I really think that's really neat.
0: Corey loves to go in and watch the babies be born.
4: Oh, Corey. That's cute.
0: I don't know why he does. And I don't even mean at the fair. I mean at the hospital over here.
1: Yeah. Yeah, with like Rosie showing up. Why did I say his name?
2: Yeah.
1: He showed up to Carly Zucker's birth. Not the birth of her, the birth of her son.
4: He did.
2: Yep.
4: He literally did.
1: So, Belle, I've lived here my entire life, and I always say, like, it's kind of shocking how little I know about Minnesota geography. Like, you tell me a city that's outside of the suburban metro area, and I'm like, I have no idea if it's north, south, east. I should know more about the state of Minnesota. I feel the same way about the Minnesota State Fair. When people are like, oh, hey, you come here every year for the last 25 years. Hey, where's the such and such barn? Or how do I find this? I'll go, I know where the cheese curds are. I know where the fry stands are. I know where the grandstand is because it's right next to the KFAN booth. And I know the parking lot where I go is right next to the haunted house. Everything else, you're on your own. Where's the butterfly exhibit? We have butterflies here?
4: No clue.
0: Dude, I know it's at.
1: What the hell are you talking about?
0: By Builders and Remodelers booth. I know exactly where it's at. There's a lot of butterflies in there.
1: But you know what I'm saying? We're like, hey, which way is the pickle stand? I go, I don't know. You're asking the wrong guy for multiple reasons.
4: Over by the Midway.
1: Hey, okay, take your word
0: Zach,
1: for it.
0: Zach, where's the pickle stand?
6: which one?
1: No idea. Like, if I gave you a blank map of the Minnesota State Fair and said, point to the barns, point to this grandstand, point to that. Like, do you think you would do decent, great, or terrible?
4: I could probably do decent, yeah.
1: Do all right?
4: Yeah.
0: Yeah, so we never talked about him and his youth going to the fair. Did you go there a lot?
4: We used to go all the time, yeah.
0: Yeah, your dad was hoping somebody'd take you.
4: Yep, yep. My dad hated it, but my mom liked going.
1: They just pull you around on a flatbed?
4: You were there? No, they didn't pull me around on a flatbed?
0: Aren't you the one that made him close down the all-you-can-drink milkshake one time?
4: Yeah.
0: He won't stop drinking the milk.
4: Freak!
0: Belinda, why are they like this to him?
3: My dad just, it was a dime when he was there. And he loved that.
4: Now it's like $8.
3: $8.
0: Can you imagine drinking milk on a day like today, though?
4: No. Milk was a bad choice.
1: What is it, though? Is it three? I think it's $3.
6: Yeah, it's three.
1: Yeah, $3 for all-you-can-drink milk.
3: Yeah. And it's near that big turkey stand, leg stand.
4: Yeah.
1: And it is a stone's throw away from the dairy building. So it's barn. So it's like, it's almost like you get to see where
4: the product comes.
1: Sure.
0: You got that right.
1: Go get the preview and then go get the real thing over here.
3: Yeah. And by the way, you can't touch the butter sculpture.
1: Oh, you can molest it. You can do whatever you want to it.
0: I don't think you can. I don't think you can.
3: In a refrigerator.
0: That's right. It's behind a glass.
1: It's like the crown jewels.
4: Who goes to see that?
0: I do.
3: Well, if you go to get a malt, you have to walk.
0: Oh, those malts.
3: And they're so good.
0: Oh, my gosh, those malts.
6: I had a cone there, and that ice cream is the creamiest ice cream I've ever.
0: You know, I've never had anything but a milkshake there. I guess I didn't even know you could have anything but a milkshake.
6: I've always gotten the malt, but I decided to switch it up this year, and I'm glad I did.
1: I'm sure it's amazing. I still go nitro ice cream in the food building.
0: Let me tell you guys something.
3: So you know where that is.
1: Yeah, because that's like right around the corner from the cheese curds. Yeah. That's my spot.
0: Tell you something.
4: Yeah.
0: So the kid that works at 1919 Root Beer. His great grandpa, I think, is the one who invented 1919 root beer in some year. I don't know what year it was. But he went to business school at like North Hennepin Community College or something. And they have 1919 brand ice cream, which is his own brand. He did it himself, came up with all of it. And it's for sale now. And let me tell you, man, that's some creamy ice cream right there. So if you want an ice cream float now, 1919 root beer, you get 1919 ice cream and the 1919 root beer float.
4: That sounds amazing.
0: It's wonderful.
4: Yeah.
3: I love root beer.
1: Yeah. No, you just derailed my day.
0: That
1: sounds amazing.
0: One thing from Vikings News, if you don't mind. Robert Mays told our intrepid reporter, Michael Bublé, what he's excited about when it comes to your Minnesota Vikings offense and Kyler Murray this year. Do you want to hear about it?
1: Sure.
7: Robert Mays on what about the Vikings most excites him. I'm most excited about the entire experiment on offense. What does the offense even look like, passing game-wise? What are you going to ask of Kyler Murray? When I look back at the 2024 version of the Vikings, the amount of damage they were able to do in the intermediate to deep part of the field, especially outside the numbers, was huge.
0: Right.
7: Kyler Murray's biggest strength to me as a passer is his touch on intermediate to deep passes.
0: Ooh.
7: It's beautiful.
0: Ooh.
7: And if you think about some of the big sail routes they want to throw, he's really good at that stuff. Sam Darnold led the NFL in passing yards on intermediate and deep routes in the seams and outside the numbers in 2024.
0: Mm-hmm.
7: That's what Kyler does well.
0: Boom!
4: Wow.
0: Thank you, Michael Bublé.
1: All right, so 15-2?
0: That's right.
4: Sure.
0: I'm excited. I know it was the first time I'd read anybody say anything good about Kyler Murray's passing. Get it done. Let's go.
4: Yeah, hell yeah. Let's do this.
0: All right. You guys don't care about football anymore. All you care about is root beer floats in the initials game.
4: Yeah, those sound great.
0: And
8: amazing hot rods.
4: Yeah, a few of us, yeah.
0: You said hot.
4: I just respond. I want a root beer float now.
0: You can tell.
4: Anybody got a flatbread? Flatbed?
1: That's right.
0: I'll take a flatbread too.
1: Freudian slip. You want flatbread and
4: yeah, sure.
1: Root beer floats and
4: sure, Daddy.
1: I want a milkshake. You'll get nothing and like it.
4: Yeah, I'm going home.
1: I wonder what the budget was for Lawyer Lambert back in the day when he brought you to the State Fair.
6: All of it.
1: Like, did he have to work overtime? Did he have to take on more cases?
0: He declared bankruptcy every October.
6: Oh, buddy.
1: That's why he met Jack Prescott.
0: Yeah. That's right.
1: That's all he did, and he did it well.
6: Correct.
1: R.I.P. to Prescott.
4: He's dead.
0: Is he?
1: I think he died like 20 years ago, didn't he?
0: Oh.
1: If only there was a way we could look that up.
0: Blend, this is the dumbest show in history.
1: Jack Prescott.
3: I don't even know what you guys are talking about.
1: You don't remember Jack Prescott? Jack Prescott was, hang on, let me find
6: this
1: here.
6: He
1: died.
3: Uh-oh.
2: Well, while you guys are doing that, I'm going to wish my mother-in-law a happy birthday today.
1: Oh, right
2: happy
1: on.
2: Birthday, happy birthday,
6: 11 years ago. No, sorry.
0: She's beautiful.
6: Yeah, 11 years ago.
1: Yes, 2015. Yeah, no, Jack Prescott Bell was the guy that used to have that commercial. He was like, if you declare bankruptcy, no, this is all I do, and I do it well.
3: Do it well.
1: That guy was a legend, man. That guy was on every 15 seconds on every station in the Twin Cities.
3: And it was exactly the same commercial. Never
1: over
3: changed.
1: And
0: do you
1: over
0: think he ever
1: changed.
0: Looked at his life and said, I wish I did something else?
1: Exactly.
0: Because this is all I do.
1: Hey, Jack, do you ever travel?
0: Nope.
1: All I do is
3: nope.
1: bankruptcy for other people.
2: Well, he does it well. Why not?
0: Branch out, bud.
6: Yeah, man. Can't. Do something fun.
0: There's too many sad people out there with no money.
6: Oh.
0: Got business. Hockey, come here, you're next.
6: No, poor Hogsteady.
1: I just found his obituary. It literally says Jack Prescott, age 87, at Fridley, passed away, blah, blah, blah, blah, blah. And it's saying it's about his graduation from high. And at the bottom, it literally says, it's all I do, and I do it well, / Jack. They even quoted him in the obituary with that. Why not?
6: Yeah.
1: That's what he's known for.
3: Do you know where Fridley is?
1: I do.
3: Okay.
1: I do know where Fridley is.
0: Yeah, man. I like Fridley.
1: Been there a couple of times.
0: They got a sweet antique store in Fridley now, man. It's so cool. It's like an old, like a warehouse, and it has like a, if I tell you there's 50 different antique dealers inside this one building, I ain't kidding you. It's got a coffee shop. It's super cool. It's called Big A Antiques. I don't know what it's called.
4: Is it?
1: Okay, again, you're...
0: I don't know what it's called.
1: You got triggered again.
0: I don't know what it's called.
1: Fan 5 in a second. Initials in like 15 minutes with $123,500 potentially up for grabs.
0: Let's go.
1: With the St. Paul Federal Credit Union initials jackpot. 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Glenn Schmidt, Belinda Jensen, Meat Sauce, and Hawk.
0: Hi,
1: square
0: Glenn.
1: Off. There's Glenn. 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
20: From the KFGO News Center, I'm Austin Erickson. A Fargo woman faces prostitution charges after being arrested in Bismarck Wednesday night. Court documents say police responded to a website ad with sexual images saying there would be a rare experience with a couple and included a phone number. An officer texted it, arranging to meet the couple at a hotel for an hour of sex for $260. Police were waiting when 36-year-old Martina Shelton and Gary Klang arrived. A lightning strike set an apartment garage on fire in Grand Forks Thursday afternoon. Crews went to the 1200 block of 55th Avenue South, finding heavy smoke and flames. They quickly put the fire out before it could extend past firewalls. A storm has destroyed the Skyview drive-in screen near Warren, Minnesota, leading to the business being closed for the season. And Minnesota veterans receive Purple Heart medals. Family members and military leaders honored Lieutenant Colonel James Mosier of Cannon Falls and Sergeant First Class Amity Joy Marver of Huntsville on Thursday. From the KFGO News Center, I'm Austin Erickson.
0: Hall of Famer. Belinda, what would you say the most difficult thing about doing weather on the television was in your life, in your career? What was the hardest thing about doing what your job was?
3: The two times that I was 9 months pregnant and I couldn't get my stomach out of Wisconsin. That was difficult.
1: That's a good way to word
3: my
1: it.
3: My arms
1: That's
3: weren't fun. Long enough. Mm. Otherwise, it's all good. Well, I was happy that I was the top of the food chain in the Care 11 backyard because there's lots of critters out there. Lots of critters.
0: Really?
3: Doing it live one time. I'm about to go live. I'm waiting and this possum just pops up. This is checking me out. And but of course I'm the only one that can see it because I'm out there with a robotic camera. And so to the anchors, it wasn't severe weather. I'm like, so folks, possum's looking at me right now. Should I be alarmed at this? And within 5 seconds on social media, possums are nice. Leave the possum alone. Don't kill the possum. I wasn't going to kill the possum.
0: You're going to kill it on TV.
3: But
0: I'm going to strangle this thing.
3: Yeah, we've had raccoons, been legendary. Possums,
1: that would have been great
3: owls,
1: live.
3: Stray cats.
0: Oh,
1: did you ever have a moment because of like a storm that got tragic? Did you have an emotional moment outside of like retirement week? But did you have a moment or two where you teared up because it was bad or tragic or scary?
3: Not teared up, but for sure. Not completely settled. I mean, if you know, tornadoes ripping through St. Peter and is on the ground for 52 miles, that's pretty scary.
0: That's crazy. Yeah.
3: But you know, so you're kind of in the moment. Afterwards is when you kind of, whoa,
1: right,
3: what happened?
1: Sets in.
3: Yeah.
0: You've told us this before, and I'm sorry that I'm making you repeat a story, but I'm 55 and I have a terrible memory. When you went to college, did you say, I'm going to be a weather person?
3: No.
0: What did you go to college for?
3: Well, I went to college for atmospheric science and meteorology, but I was going to be a teacher.
0: Oh, okay.
3: So,
0: oh.
3: Yeah, I was going to be a teacher, so I was getting my master's in that to be a teacher. But I ended up kind of being a teacher, but just for 3 minutes of newscast.
0: Yeah, of course. Right, yeah. Right.
3: Yeah.
1: So how many weather phenomenons can you name? Just name as many things that occur in weather.
4: Rain.
1: Good start.
0: Boom.
4: Fog.
1: Two.
0: Eat that.
4: Mist.
3: Fog right now.
1: You're really leaning into the precipitation Snow. Factor, but sure. Okay, four.
4: Tornadoes.
1: Five.
4: Hurricane.
1: Six.
4: Tsunami.
1: Seven.
4: Yeah, okay.
0: Tsunams.
4: Hail.
1: Eight.
4: Thunder.
1: Nine.
4: Lightning.
1: Ten.
0: Yeah, that's enough.
3: What are those windstorms in Arizona called?
4: They are called, it's a great question. I'm thinking about it. Dust storm. There's 11. One horrible one going on right now for, what's the thing where they burn the guy
0: Burning
4: in the...
0: Burning Man.
4: Yeah, Burning Man. Yeah, there's one there.
3: Then there's the Haboobs.
4: Whoa.
1: Yeah, I have...
3: That's what that's called.
1: He's very familiar with those.
4: I have a nice set of Haboobs.
1: Hey, and what are those, though?
3: That's the
1: windstorms. That's what it's called, the windstorms? Yeah. Oh, that's what they're called.
3: Yeah.
0: Is that the same thing as the Santa Anas?
3: Nope. The Santa Anas are the winds that come down from the Santa Anas, and as they drop down in elevation, they speed up and they warm the air. And so by the time it reaches L.A. and all the counties or all the cities on the water, it's super hot, super windy, super dry. Hmm. And then those fuel those fires.
0: So. It's the most incredible thing. When I moved out to L.A. as a young man at the age of 22, and the first time I felt the Santa Ana winds, it was like somebody opened an oven and put a fan in there and blew it out. It's that hot. When the wind makes you hotter, it's the most unbelievable thing.
3: Yeah.
1: Hey, so how about this one? In the entirety of your career, what was the thing that consistently confused viewers the most about Minnesota weather specifically? Was there something like, man, we just can't get them to understand this?
3: Percentage of precipitation.
1: Okay, so go on.
3: So we don't use percentages at Care 11 on purpose because it's confusing. So if I said there was a 40% chance of rain today, which there isn't, by the way, it's going to be 92. Oh,
0: when are we ever going to get rain?
4: Yeah, we need some.
3: I got a downpour at my house. I was cheering it. Yeah. So excited.
1: So, but Sauce, pay attention to
3: if
1: this.
3: We say there's if we say there's a 40% chance of rain in the cities today, in the metro, what do you think that means?
4: That means there's a 60% chance it isn't going to rain.
3: Nope.
1: That is incorrect.
0: See, that's what I would have thought, too.
4: I know.
1: See, yeah, Zach people, knows that, this. That is incorrect.
3: That's why you don't do it. That's like an
4: obvious thing. What does it mean?
3: Glenn, what do you think?
1: Let's see if Glenn knows. Glenn's smart.
5: Like a 40% chance in a specific time that there's going to be rain?
3: See, that's confusing, too. So that's a very logical answer. So that because of all this confusion, we don't use percentages. Some of the stations use percentages. But because what it means is 40% of the time in the area that you're forecasting for with the atmospheric setup that you are looking at, there could be rain.
0: See that?
3: 40% of the time when that is happening, not 40% of the area, not 40% of the time, like 40% of the day, like, you know, from noon to four. No. So because it's confusing, we don't use it.
0: You know, I'm so glad you said that because I get so frustrated when it says there's a 70% chance of rain and it doesn't rain. But that makes sense about why it wouldn't rain.
4: Yeah. Huh. Fascinating.
0: That's incredible.
1: So, Sauce, explain what she just said.
0: Why do you do this to me?
1: Because it's my favorite.
0: I know, but we're trying to do a real interview here.
1: You got it. You got this it, Sauce.
4: I have no idea. The rain and the time and bless the rains down in Africa. I have no idea.
0: He's right about that, though.
4: Thank you, Hawks.
21: Is it fair to say that...
3: You guys are just drilling me now, so there's no brain power left.
1: Zach can do it. Watch. Zach's good with weather. Check this out. Go ahead, Zachary.
21: It's basically... You guys are odds makers. Meteorologists are odds makers, and you're basically saying, and you know, taking a look at the matchups, if you will, which is the atmospheric conditions, and saying that if this occurred 10 times, it might rain 7 times, and it won't rain 3 of the 7 times. Correct?
3: Yep. Dice in the room.
21: That's why Kalshi and all those other places you can bet on the weather, basically, because it's all just.
4: Use the promo code KFAN. Yeah. You get $25 when you trade 20 on Kalshi. Kalshi.
21: Hey, real quick, Belinda, the Super El Nino, it sounds like it could be historic. Is that something that's going to affect us?
3: If it comes to fruition, if it's that strong, then we will be affected by the El Nino. But that propensity of it affecting us with more snow is not always... apply. It doesn't always happen, but it affects parts of the country are directly impacted, and it's more consistent. So if you love snow and you love skiing in the West, you're probably going to love this winter. And they need it because Colorado had a horrible year and Utah didn't have a great year. And so if it does happen, there'll be lots of snow out West. Good. So good skiing.
0: I played a news report the other day, Belinda, from somebody saying that the reason that a lot of the predictions and stuff are getting worse when it comes to the weather forecast is because we're not sending up as many balloons as we used to because of Doge. People were accusing me of playing something that was politically motivated. Nope. I'm just playing stuff that I get in the news. I don't know what's going on. Is that right or wrong? Does that sound right to you?
3: It's wrong.
0: Is it wrong?
3: Yeah.
0: Okay. Tell me the truth then.
3: No, there were some cuts during Doge, but then they brought all those people back, and the balloons never they didn't cut back on daily balloons.
0: Good.
3: So.
0: Okay, cool. Good.
3: No, so that's the same amount. I think there's 273 or something like that. I can't remember.
1: When you retired, were you hoping nobody ever asked you about the weather again?
3: Pretty much, yeah.
1: So we're just ruining your morning by going, what's rain all about? Don't worry. How does that work?
3: All right. I know. I can do it once in a while. So here we go.
4: Well done.
1: The beauty of it, the people just trust you, right? They trusted you for whatever. Well, how many total years was it? 30-something?
3: 36.
1: 36 years. Yeah, we trusted you for 36, so we're going to trust you for the next 36, right? Why not?
4: Yeah.
1: Maybe we'll trust you for the next 36 minutes, because when we come back, semifinal number three, the final semifinal.
0: I'm nervous.
1: Greg Swedberg already in the finals. 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
12: 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Thursday Night Lights, yeah, had a little high school football last night. Barnesville taking on Roseau. Derek Hansen had the call.
13: Now punt in motion. And it's going to be a keeper by Strand. Spins around, he breaks free, and he's loose at the 40. Down to the 30. Gets all the way deep into Ram territory at the 10. It's a touchdown, Jake Strand. A 60-yard touchdown run for Jake Strand. And the Trojans go up 14-8.
12: Barnesville defeating Roseau 34-24. Moorhead Spuds kicked off their season last night. 48-30 winners in Rogers. Jeff Feeney threw 5 touchdown passes in that one. Park Christian over Polk County was 33-6. And Manobin, Wabin, Blanks, Walker, Hackensack, Akeley, to name a few. It's a Fan Sports Update.
3: Bragging rights.
1: In years past, I think we've had a trophy. I'm not sure if we got one or not this year, but you get bragging rights forever, right?
3: Yeah, for sure.
4: Yeah.
1: Although, again, I think that Rick is the exception because Rick has been so dominant that if Rick wins the finals, we might just have to say, you're the GOAT, you're permanently retired, we'll find another spot for you, because we can't let him just win every year. Right? That was AJ. We already had an AJ. We can't have AJ on steroids. That takes the fun out of it for the rest of us.
4: Well...
1: Right, we have to have a path for Sauce to win.
4: No.
1: Hasn't done it yet.
4: No.
0: It's okay.
1: Maybe
0: today
1: today's
0: is his
1: today.
0: Day. There are many like it, but this one is his.
1: Or is it?
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1: All right, so we are down to the semifinals. This is the final semifinal, semifinal number 3, like I mentioned last segment. Greg Swedberg and Rick Fields already into the finals. The third finalist will be one of you four. And then we'll play for the title in 1 week. Going to be pretty fun. We'll see. We'll see who joins. But Let's do this. Let's go around the room and meet the competitors.
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1: Glenn Schmidt, last year you were the Rube representative, and you made it to the semis, correct?
7: Correct.
1: You were in the semis last year, but you scored enough points to get invited back. This year in the Tournament of Champions, you made a run. You almost, quote, won your way back in, even though you were already guaranteed back in.
7: I think that's being generous.
1: But weren't you in the top 10-ish or so?
7: I think I was like top 25.
1: Okay, so you were in the running, but Rick Fields was the winner of the Tournament of Champions championship, but you were in the conversation. Chris, who's Glenn playing for today?
0: Real quick before I tell you that, hey, Glenn,
1: mm-hmm.
0: Was Rick like better than everybody else, or were there other people like him?
7: There were other people like him, so it was cumulative.
0: Over five rounds.
7: Yeah. So, mm-hmm. yeah.
1: So it was close, though?
7: Yeah.
1: Because the gal on Tuesday at the State Fair said she was like just 150 points behind him or something. I guess it was relatively close.
7: I think did he win a couple of rounds? I forget. But
1: probably.
0: Either way.
1: He's won a couple of rounds in this tournament, I'll tell you that much,
4: he's
1: in
4: good,
1: dominant man. Fashion.
4: He's good. Very good.
1: We'll see.
0: Yeah. Let's see. Oh, yeah, Glenn, you're sponsored today by our great friends at Great Clips. And if you win today, stick around to hear how you can win free haircuts for a year from Great Clips.
1: And last but not least, the GOAT, Belinda Jensen, is here as well. Hi, Belinda. How are you?
8: Good morning.
1: Well, the weather GOAT, at least. Maybe not initials GOAT, but weather GOAT.
0: She's more than just weather. She's podcast as well.
1: Yeah, she's podcasting now with Lee Valsvik, who's also a GOAT in so many ways, right? Yeah, we all love Lee. Summer. Lee's the best. Well, all right, Belinda's playing for
0: By the Yard. And if she wins today, stick around for a one-of-a-kind offer from By the Yard, which she has and she loves.
8: I do. I love that company.
0: That's right.
4: A+.
0: Amen.
1: You know what other company I love is Initials. 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The other three are not. Exactly. 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You can play it at something like 100-plus bars across the upper Midwest, Minnesota, Wisconsin, Tennessee, Colorado.
0: Hawaii.
1: Michigan's on its way in like a month. So we're in like, well, obviously the Dakotas. So we're like in, what, six or
0: Iraq.
1: Seven states? Something like that.
4: You guys play it in Iraq?
0: We play at Bill Bob's in Iraq.
1: Yep.
4: What's
1: they don't have a lot Bill to do Bob's? There, so actually that's one of our best spots.
4: Wow. Good for you guys. Yep. Proud of you.
1: Yep. They're not big fans of America, but they love initials.
4: Good for them. Good for you.
1: So what do I care?
4: All right.
1: All right. Before we play game... What is it? 647 in semifinal number 3. Let's make today the day. Let's give away a ton of money. It's time for the jackpot.
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0: 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Going to the phones right now, Corey.
1: Man, we get asked this all the time. We want it to go off because it's not over when it goes off. It starts over thanks to St. Paul Federal Credit Union. We want somebody to win $123,500. It goes up $500 every week. If the caller guesses one letter in the right spot, they win $250 American. That's pretty cool.
7: Yeah.
1: You could buy like a GTA 6 2.5 times.
4: Hell yeah.
1: But if they say both letters in the right spot, they win $123,500, and they probably are in the news. You know? Yeah.
0: In the nude?
1: Yep. Wouldn't you be if you won $123,000?
0: Absolutely.
1: Belinda, as the lowest seed, even though you didn't play like it in round one, you get to decide which packet. Whatever packet is not picked today is the packet for the finals. Packets three and four are left. Which one do you want?
3: It's September 4th. Go four.
0: Ooh, my lucky
1: She's
0: number.
1: She's going four. Number four.
4: Good luck, everyone.
1: Okay.
0: Same to you, bud.
1: Number four. Let's pull up the caller. Let's see if Belinda Jensen just handed somebody $123,500 by picking packet number four. Good morning. What is your name?
15: Good morning. Luke.
1: Hi, Luke.
15: From Lake City.
1: Luke from Lake City.
0: I love Lake City, man.
1: Luke.
0: That's where our friend is from. The new Miss
15: Yeah, Parker hockey. Hawks. We saw you play at Water Ski Days a few years ago.
0: How great was that? That was fun, huh? Love that place.
15: That was awesome.
0: Thank you, buddy.
1: Luke, are you rich enough to have like Ryan Tedder and Imagine Dragons out at your house, or do you really need this $123,500?
15: Oh, man, I need it.
1: Let's go. Well, then just tell me the right two letters, and we'll give you a whole bunch of money.
15: Let's see. I hope I can. I got B as in bear and T as in Terry for you today.
1: B as in bear, T as in Terry.
0: I hope you win it, man.
4: Yeah, man.
0: Let's do it. Party.
1: I appreciate you telling me exactly what letters, so I didn't have to ask you 15 times. That's the way to do it.
15: I listen every week. I got to help out.
1: I love that. B as in bear, T as in Terry. Bear Terry.
4: Yeah.
1: If you have one letter right, you win $250. If BT is the combo, you're crazy rich, and we're going to party, and we're going to go water skiing in Lake City.
15: Beautiful.
1: Luke is guessing BT. And Luke is water skiing with $0. Oh, sorry, Luke.
0: Sorry, Daddy.
1: Yeah, sorry, Luke. Oh, man.
0: It's okay. Another week.
3: Still a great place.
0: It is.
1: Belinda, you're going to have to listen next week. What if next week the initials are BT?
0: She might be here.
1: What if packet number three?
0: She might be here.
1: What if, for sure, but what if packet number three is BT? We'll find out in a week. But no, there's no B, there's no T today. Semifinal number three will feature the initials combo FR.
0: I knew it.
1: The letter F and then the letter R. Yell out your name. Remember, your name is your buzzer. Got to yell out your name. You will have 5 seconds to answer. You have to pronounce the answer correctly. During that 5 seconds, if the person is thinking and you know it, then yell out your name and hold your spot in line. We play best out of 12. There's no more wild cards. You have to win to advance. Everybody ready?
0: Good luck, everybody but Sauce.
4: Yeah, same. Wait,
1: anybody but Corey.
4: You're not playing.
1: Oh, that's right. Here is number one of FR.
16: Clue number one.
1: Could be the result of athletic ability.
16: Clue number two.
1: Are awarded.
3: Belinda.
1: Why not?
3: First rate.
1: All right, Belinda swings and misses on item one, so she's out for the rest of number one. We're down to Glenn, Sauce, and Hawk.
16: Clue number three.
1: Are offered.
7: Glenn.
1: Yep.
7: Full ride.
1: That's right. Well done. All right, Glenn is on the board with full ride, and we might have a Rube-filled finals. We'll figure that out in a second, but there's a long way to go. It's just 1-0. Glenn leads 1-0.

0: Clue number four.
1: Most have a television.
0: Clue number five.
1: Includes comfortable seating options. Final clue.
0: Clue number six.
1: Informal communal living space in a home, often near a kitchen.
2: Paul.
1: Yep. Five, four, Glenn. Three, no, two, one. Glenn.
3: Family room?
1: That's right. Oh, well done. That is a family room. I think you guys were thinking something trickier than that. Yeah, yeah. Family room is well what done, I was looking for, and Glenn leads
4: like
1: to nothing.
4: Like sorry.
1: Glenn leads two rip. That was a missed opportunity for everybody to get back in this, but plenty of time. Here's number three of FR.
0: Clue number one.
1: Gen Z and Gen Alpha use this frequently.
0: Clue number two.
1: Shows seriousness.
3: Huck.
1: Yep.
3: For real.
1: That's right. Well done. That is for real.
2: Oh, well done, Huck.
1: That's what the kids type with FR all the time on, you know, text and social and stuff. They type
4: snap.
1: FR for real. Chris knew it. He hangs out with a lot of Gen Alphas.
3: Everybody be cool.
2: Yeah, take a deep breath.
3: Can't prove that.
1: Glenn has two. Excuse me, everybody. Glenn Jeez. Has two. Hawk has one. We have nine items to go in semifinal number three. Here's number four of FR.
0: Clue number one.
1: Could happen while running or diving.
0: Clue number two.
1: This often follows stripping.
0: Clue number three.
1: Requires control.
0: Clue number four.
1: Follows loss.
0: Clue number five.
1: This could bail out a teammate or cause a potential massive momentum shift.
2: Paul.
1: Yep.
2: Fumble recovery?
1: That's right. A fumble recovery.
3: Crap, dude, that running or diving threw me off completely.
1: Yeah, diving on a ball, not diving into a pool, exactly. So, Sauce on the board with one. Glenn has two. Hawk and Sauce each have one. Well, you got eight to go. We can do this. Here's number five. Of FR.
0: Clue number one.
1: Development began in the 1960s.
0: Clue number two.
1: Airports have this.
0: Clue number three.
1: Casinos have this.
3: Hawk.
1: Yep.
3: Facial recognition.
1: That's right. That is shocking. He gets the casino one. Shocking. I know what they have. Yeah. They have facial recognition.
3: You know, if you take somebody's ticket, they're going to grab you. And going to know.
4: Hey, what? What?
1: Facial recognition. Right, and Chris is tied with Glenn at the top. They each have two. Sauce has one. On. Seven items to go.
3: We got this, Belinda. Come on.
1: Here's number six of FR.
0: Clue number one.
1: Is a line.
0: Clue number two.
1: Some avoid this if they don't want to participate.
2: Paul.
1: Yep.
2: Front row.
1: That's right. Wow, that was really good. Look front row and Sauce forces a three-way tie at halftime.
3: Look at here.
1: Sauce, there's no nice way to say this. You seem like the kind of guy that sat in the back of a classroom.
2: Oh, yeah, yeah, yeah. I wasn't there to learn.
1: That's right. At halftime, Glenn has two, Sauce has two, Hawk has two. Belle, Lee is counting on you. She's listening. I know she's listening. Lee is listening. She's cheering for you. She wants you to win.
2: She passed away.
1: Marty wants you to win.
4: I'm sure Marty does, too, yeah.
1: Three-way tie at the top. Here we go. Here's number seven of FR.
0: Clue number one.
1: Might be done to fix problems.

0: Clue number two.
1: This is sometimes done before a sale.
0: Clue number three.
1: In a sense, it's going back to the beginning.
2: Glenn.
1: Yep.
2: Full refresh.
1: Glenn swings and misses. No, he is out for the rest of number seven, down to Bell, Hawk, and Sauce.
0: Clue number four.
1: Might be done to increase speed or improve performance.
3: Paul.
1: Yep.
3: Full reboot.
1: Incorrect. We're down to Belinda and Chris.
3: Idiot.
0: Clue number five.
1: Tablets, phones, computers, and smart TVs. Final clue.
0: Clue number six.
1: This is returning a device to its original settings. Five, four, three, two.
4: Hawk.
1: Hawk. Five, four, three, two.
4: Full reset?
1: No, Belinda, you get 5 seconds. Five, four, three, two, one.
5: You did full reset.
2: Oh, I got it.
1: You got it now. Go.
2: Factory reset.
1: It is factory reset. That's a factory reset. Glenn got it, but way too late. So, no, that one got left on the table as well. We've had a couple. All right, factory reset gets missed.
5: Should be full reset.
1: We did refresh, we did reboot, yeah, we were all over it, but factory reset is the correct answer.
4: That's all right.
1: Five to go.
4: Okay, you're right.
5: No one got that one.
4: I didn't want it. I didn't want that one.
1: Yeah, you didn't want that one.
5: Either did I.
4: Thank you.
1: If I had said, how do you completely and fully reboot a slot machine, you would have said, factory reset.
4: Yeah, factory.
6: Yeah. He would have said, move to the next.
4: Put another 100 in it.
6: Yeah.
1: Hawk and Sauce and Glenn all have two. Bell, you got five items to go.
5: Why
1: everybody is still in this
5: vodka in this coffee cup?
4: That's a great question.
1: I think there will be at nine.
6: Yep.
3: Wow.
1: I mean, who cares, right? Why not?
4: Well,
5: yeah, I'm fine.
4: Home first.
1: 100%. Here we go. Here's okay. Number eight of FR.
0: Clue number one.
1: Often have something specific to make them unique.
0: Clue number two.
1: Might be memorized.
0: Clue number three.
1: Might make an appearance during the holidays or a special occasion.
0: Clue number four.
1: Might be on a card.
0: Clue number five.
1: These are generational. Final clue.
0: Clue number six.
1: Special ingredients or method. Sauce was first.
6: Family recipe.
7: That's right.
1: That is Sauce with a snipe. Everybody got it at the exact same time, but Sauce was first, and that is a huge point. With four to go. That is a family recipe, and Sauce has three. Everybody else had the answer, I assume?
4: Nope.
5: I did, but I...
1: Light bulb.
5: Yep. Is not Belinda.
1: Nope. Sauce is quick, man. All right, Sauce, that gives you the lead with four to go. Sauce has three. Glenn has two. Hawk has two. Four items to go. Here's number nine of FR.
0: Clue number one.
1: One of the words is what it's made of.
0: Clue number two.
1: Might have ridges or bumps.
0: Clue number three.
1: Is manually operated.
0: Clue number four.
1: Is cylindrical and sometimes brightly colored.
0: Clue number five.
1: Is used on the ground or a mat.
2: Glenn.
1: Yep.
2: Foam roller.
7: That's right.
1: That is a foam roller, and we have a tie again at the top.
5: Good job.
1: You guys use foam rollers?
3: I don't know what it is.
5: Yeah, those are great.
1: It's for your back or lower back. It's like it's essentially it's a cylinder with bumps or ridges.
3: And for cramps and stuff like
1: exactly.
3: that?
1: Exactly. Oh, okay. And like, I don't know if yoga people and stuff use that kind of stuff or whatever, too, but it's the foam rollers are, I think, for back pain and stuff. I should probably use it. My back always hurts. You know? Sauce, you have one?
6: No.
1: Okay. Three items to go. Bell, you need all three, but you're not out yet. Glenn has three. Sauce has three. Hawk has two. Here's number 10 of FR.
0: Clue number one.
1: Is a massive collection.
0: Clue number two.
1: Is incomplete.
0: Clue number three.
1: Discoveries add information.
0: Clue number four.
1: Provides evidence.
0: Clue number five.
1: Shows the past, change, and evolution by providing a timeline.
6: Paul?
1: Yep.
6: Field research?
1: Sauce out for the rest of number 10. Here's the final clue.
0: Clue number six.
1: Bones, shells, imprints, and more, especially dinosaur. Glenn?
2: Fossil record?
1: That is the fossil record, and that was a huge, huge point for Glenn. Fossil record, and Glenn has four. All right, so Bell, that mathematically eliminates you, but keep playing, because Lee wants you to get on the board. Marnie wants you to get on the board. We don't want the vodka in the mug until 9 o'clock. Let's go.
5: Coffee's gone.
1: You can do this. All right, so Glenn, you have a one-point lead with two to go. If you get either of the remaining two, you're in the finals, and Swedberg and Rick have a battle on their hands. Hawk, you're not out either. You need both of the remaining two, but you can get 11 and 12. Sauce, you're just one back with two to go. But Glenn is going for the win. Here is number 11 of FR.
0: Clue number one.
1: Often found in battles.
0: Clue number two.
1: Have to be quick.
0: Clue number three.
1: Might be insulting.
0: Clue number four.
1: Are spontaneous.
2: Glenn.
1: Paul was slightly first.
6: Friar's roast.
1: No, Glenn, pass or ring in?
2: Ring in.
1: For the win.
2: Freestyle rap.
1: That is freestyle rap, and Glenn is the winner.
5: Gah.
1: I thought you had a sauce. You were confident. You rang in. I'm like, this is it. Oh, man. All right. Just for fun. Glenn's moving on to the finals. Here's number 12. Of FR.
0: Clue number one.
1: Often includes a lot of supervision.
0: Clue number two.
1: Can be extremely noisy.
0: Clue number three.
1: Can be indoors or outdoors.
0: Clue number four.
1: For training, practice, or improvement. Yep.
6: Firing range.
1: That's right. That is a firing range. And yes, Sauce had opportunities. But Glenn with a one-point win, 5-4-2. Glenn is nice moving
2: job,
1: on Glenn. To the finals.
2: Nice Can't job. Wait to get skunked by Rick.
1: What?
6: No, you'll do good.
1: Oh, man. Glenn, well done.
5: I got up at 6 o'clock in the morning for this.
1: That's how I feel every day, you know, for this. Oh, man. All right, Glenn won. Chris, what happens?
3: Glenn was sponsored today by Marnie's great friends at Great Clips. And since he won, tweet and tag at Marnie Gellner and at Great Clips through the end of Sunday. One lucky winner is going to get free haircuts for a year. A whole year.
1: A whole year.
5: Absolutely. I just Thank kept waiting for a family reunion. And I almost said it like four times.
1: Yeah, it happens.
3: I don't know what happened to me.
5: It's loud. It could be inside or outside. Family reunion.
3: Yeah. I don't know. As soon as you said the initials, terrible. I knew I was in trouble. I was like, oh, nothing's coming to mind.
1: Nothing's coming. Yeah.
3: I was like, I wonder if he'll go Franklin Delano Roosevelt.
5: I just wanted one, so...
1: I could have done that, yeah. The D, you could have said Franklin Roosevelt, right? I could I could go FDR for FR.
3: Yeah.
1: Sure. Like I'd use John Kennedy for JK. Sure. So Rick Fields versus Glenn Schmidt versus Greg Swedberg.
2: There you
7: two wild cards, right?
3: You did it, man.
1: Yeah, technically two wild cards. You and Swedberg both both earned your way via the wheel.
3: Yeah, you did it. You did it.
1: Man.
5: It's over. Fabulous.
3: I lost. It's terrible.
1: I think Rick is the favorite. Glenn is second, Swedberg's third. What is he going to do, fire me?
6: No.
1: You know?
3: No.
1: I think he goes 1, 2, 3.
3: Yeah.
1: But we'll see.
2: What were the odds on this one, on Kelce?
1: I didn't look at Power Trip Bets. I didn't see who was favored. Did you?
6: No, I did not know.
1: I don't know who he picked.
5: How could there not be any gals? Come on. There were so many strong gals, not many other people.
3: They dominated
1: it
3: early.
1: It started as the year of the ladies. Kelce. Right? Kelce and you and Tatum won the first three, and we're like, this is going to be... absolute female domination. And then I think the rest of you set the ladies movement back about 50 years.
8: Yeah. Watch it.
5: Well, right, Marnie? How'd that happen?
8: My list was really tough.
5: Yeah, one you were in. I was with you, and you always win, and you didn't. Yeah.
1: Yeah.
3: I thought today's was tough.
1: Those were tough.
3: Yeah, I had a hard time today. I don't know.
5: Yeah.
3: Marnie, somebody actually won the Great Clips thing, though.
6: Brilliant.
3: That's cool. I mean, right? I mean, it's good.
2: Yeah, that's cool.
8: Yeah, for a change. And I just want to let Rick know they do bald at Great Clips as well. They got razors.
1: Love it.
3: Yeah, man. Yeah, they'll use the old, what do they call it? The
2: straight edge?
1: Yeah, the straight edge.
6: Yeah,
3: but they also have this thing, this special thingy for bald people. I forget what it is. They use it on me all the time. It's called a hacksaw.
1: No,
3: I forget what it's called. Anyway, it doesn't matter.
1: Belinda, just for fun, should we do the tiebreakers just to see if we can get you on the board? These don't count for points. You want to do them for fun?
5: I don't need any more, like...
1: Would you rather like, not do them so that you can say you don't want to miss two more? Or do you want to do them because it might be a fun way to say you got one? And then you could tell Lee, I would have had the tiebreaker.
2: Family reunion.
1: Exactly. What if it is?
3: First responder.
1: All right, you ready? This is just for fun. Sauce, jump back into this.
5: I do not agree on this.
1: All right. Okay. FR, here's tiebreaker. This would have been tiebreaker number one.
0: Clue number one.
1: Helps catch. Marnie, you want to play too?
3: Oh,
1: Glenn already knows.
2: Fishing rod?
1: Yeah, it's fishing rod. Nobody's beating Glenn. All right, here, tiebreaker two.
0: Clue number one.
1: Debuted on HBO in 1983.
6: Paul.
1: Yep.
6: Fraggle Rock.
1: That's right. Yeah, Belle, we shouldn't have done them.
5: I didn't have HBO in 1983.
6: I thought you used that one in the regular.
5: There was
6: one.
5: I love Fraggle Rock. In 1983.
1: Yeah, I think it started around 80 or so, but Fraggle Rock was early HBO.
5: We still had a dial television in 1983, so I don't know what you're talking about.
3: Remember the old logo and the way it kind of looked kind of Star Wars.
1: Yeah, the opening.
6: Yeah.
1: You would kind of fly into the letters and stuff.
6: Yeah,
1: it was cool.
5: Now I feel even worse. Thanks.
1: Yep, I'm getting nostalgic. I remember watching Fraggle Rock at my grandma's house when I was super young. Just loving it.
6: Yeah, so good.
1: Those trash people, right, that live outside. That gal that's just made of a pile of trash.
6: Yeah, he would for sure. 100%. He's probably Googled that.
3: Yeah, she's probably a good girl.
6: Oh, well said.
1: They actually were kind of jerks, those trash people. I forget what their names were, but they weren't the nicest people in the world. Belle, it was awesome to see you, though. Yeah. You're the best.
5: Thank you.
1: Podcast comes out weekly.
5: It's an honor to be here.
1: When is it normally dropped? Tuesdays it drops.
5: Tuesdays, yes.
1: It's called Weathering Life.
5: With Belle and Lee.
1: Yeah. Yes. It was really fun.
5: I'll be on the Saturday show next Saturday.
1: Have sauce on one of these days.
5: Oh, yeah, we are going to.
1: Yeah.
5: He's on the short list.
6: Oh.
1: Yep.
6: Story of my life.
1: Yep. Marnie, thanks for your time. Good to see you.
8: Hey, thanks for having me.
1: Yep.
8: Have a great weekend, everybody. Congrats, Glenn.
2: Thanks, Marnie.
1: Likewise for Mark Parrish. Hi, Mark Parrish. The Power Trip Morning Show at the State Fair tomorrow, noon to 2. Come say hi. Come high-five us and take pictures with Sauce. We'll see you noon to 2 tomorrow. 9 to noon is next. And then the Power Trip returns 5:30 to 9 on Tuesday because we're off for Labor Day. Everybody have a good weekend.
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10: The Bill Belichick experiment in Chapel Hill has still plunged into chaos. General Manager Michael Lombardi has abruptly resigned as university-hired lawyers expand their investigation into stunning off-field allegations. 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
22: Your 740 The Fan regional weather from Chief Meteorologist Tuttle Tom Szymanski. Today, see some sunshine, humid conditions today, high of 84. Partly cloudy, humid, chance for showers and thunderstorms tonight, overnight low of 66. For tomorrow, partly sunny, breezy, humid again. Slight chance for showers and thunderstorms tomorrow morning. Tomorrow's high of 92. Tomorrow night, overnight low of 68. Sunday, partly sunny, breezy, humid, chance for showers, high 84 on Sunday. That's your 740 The Fan regional weather.
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0: morning, ladies and gentlemen, and welcome to the State Fair. Welcome to 9 to noon, and welcome to the Friday Football Feast. Good morning, ladies and gentlemen. All right, thanks for the round of applause for 9 to noon, FM 100.3, KFAM. I'm Paul Allen. The man on the pictures is Eric Nordquist, Nordo, Matt, producer. He produces 9 to noon. Maxwell Fuller guides the great Chip Love Covenant from FM 100.3, KFAN. To my left, one of the great defensive players in the history of Minnesota Vikings football, ladies and gentlemen, can we get a witness and a raucous round of applause for Chad Greenway? Hey,
1: yes.
0: And to his left with the...
2: Yes.
0: We
1: did not go down that way.
0: The identity of fantasy football and the original co-host of the Friday Football Feast, ladies and gentlemen, witness, raucous round of applause, Paul Charchian, ladies and gentlemen.
3: Charchi.
0: And welcome to the feast.
3: Let's go.
0: Chad Greenway, two consecutive Fridays for you at the Friday Football Feast, on time both times. Who are you? Honestly, who are you?
3: I blame Nordo for everything. It's his fault, but I just got out of the house on a good time today. You know, we got the teenage driver driving the little ones to school.
1: That's a game changer right there.
3: Yeah. So I got out early. I got my coffee on the way. I'm feeling good today.
0: Nordo, cover your ears. Right. Some covenant claps here between us three for Nordo, because working next to him and being as good a friend as we are, he starts working on the fair schedule in mid-July. Yeah. So we have like 4th of July, middle of July hits for something late August. And then I start low-key getting the, what do you think of Matt Lloyd in this spot, general manager for the Timberwolves? What do you think of the Wild Box here? Hey, Charchi's going to be here for a couple of Fridays. So covenant claps for my man for setting up seven fantastic shows, including the second Friday Football Feast.
1: And driving me in on Fridays, which has ensured I was on time I came in with Gordo.
3: I'm hoping you get paid double for this week.
4: I couldn't trust him to be here on time with the show.
3: That's a good point.
4: Yeah. So that was a self-interested move on my part.
0: After all those years of public transit and, I'm going to be 10 minutes late. I'm going to be 20 minutes late. Here it is at 10:15. We got no Charchi. And the athletic sort comes busting in with his old school track skills to make the final half of the show. Boy, that's a stress relief for you.
1: Well, it is, and it's all because of Eric. That's the beauty of it. Now, the downside
3: is... Front seat or back seat? Where do you sit?
1: In the back, obviously.
3: Okay.
1: Yeah,
0: and he said Eric. Right. Weird.
3: Is that his name?
0: It's like somebody said Paul.
3: Weird.
1: We're on a first name basis over here. Downside is Nordo's like, I'll be by your place at about 6:15 to pick you up. I'm like, oh, geez.
0: Was the Fridley Motel hard to find?
1: Yeah. I had only paid through 3 a.m.
0: Hourly, though.
1: That's
0: hourly.
1: Right. Yes.
3: Well, at least you were done by then. Couldn't take you too long.
4: Well, you had to wait until your quarters on the vibrating bed.
0: Honey,
1: I'm old enough to remember those days.
0: Honey, stop, please. Children in the crowd now.
1: Yeah. Look, there were children in the room. Wait, I don't know if you're of an age for that. We stayed in hotels and motels that had the quarter. You put the quarter in the thing.
0: Starts acting up, then you take his friend.
1: We thought that was great.
3: You're too old. I'm too young for that. Sorry.
0: Ladies and gentlemen, a very, very important sports-related announcement coming your way from the Friday Football Feast. Gophers 1-0.
1: Hey.
3: Saw that.
0: Oh, Max, you got to fire up that button bar, Maxwell Fuller, man. We just made you the captain of the great ship Left Covenant 3-2. Cheer for the U of M. Sky Uma, PJ Flex, Sky Uma.
1: So Tyrone Tracy's brother just rolled up like 400 all-purpose yards last night?
0: Yeah.
1: Holy cow.
0: Nuts. And with respect to Eastern Illinois, you know, we're talking some subdivision terrorism here and stuff. With respect, you know, and calling races at Canterbury last night, in and out on the game. However, we all see social media clips, And I ain't breaking down the All-22 on these punt returns because I've seen enough. Eastern Illinois with about the worst punt coverage.
3: Yeah.
0: Honestly, I think, I mean, whether it's angles, whether it's guys who weigh 285 pounds mm-hmm. trying to run down returner, I mean, what are we doing here? Holy cow. Javon Tracy is, like they said, his brother Tyrone Tracy, running back for the New York Giants, man, got a couple of punt return touchdowns last night. That's sweet.
3: Yeah, the first one, I mean, he went to the right sideline and didn't have to budge.
1: No.
3: He just went straight. He ran his 100-meter dash basically down the right sideline.
1: Yes.
3: Second one was a little more impressive, but, yeah, too many fat guys on the punt return, or on the punt team. Like, you got to
0: notice that, too?
3: Yeah.
0: My man at the end huffing and puffing.
3: Unbelievable. Like, I got even see
0: I
3: the
0: hope he's long snapper.
3: I hope so.
0: Jeez.
3: Or he's probably, they go to that PP look, you know, with the personal protectors in the back. You get three of them.
0: Uh-huh.
3: The spread out look now they do. And, and you get too many big guys back there, and
0: holy
3: they can't cover anybody.
1: I'd like to know the last time they had a special teams-related touchdown of any sort, return and the kick or punt, because every conversation,
3: deep dive.
1: You follow the drive, the Ryan Burnses of the world, it's the muff punts, it's the bad plays, it's the massive mistakes, it's the penalties on special teams.
3: Yeah.
1: Because Javon Tracy fixed all that against a complete cupcake.
3: Well, it is still, at the same time, I know it's a cupcake, right, and you get a win, but in these early moments of college football, when you've been beating on each other for a month, like to come out and just thump somebody feels really good. And at the end of the day, you get that camaraderie high, the vibe is good, and then jumps you into the season. No one's going to be a lot tougher challenges coming your way, but when you know you can score different ways, I mean, trust me, as a Hawkeye, like, we have to figure out a way to score other than offense. So when you can manufacture points in those ways, man, it makes your season really easy.
0: I found it. Don't know the Golden Gopher name of the punt returner, 2004-2005.
3: Stop it.
0: Against the
1: Iowa
0: Hawkeyes. There was some guy wearing black and gold with a number 52 on it. Just
3: that's
1: no, 17.
3: No, 18.
0: Wearing 18 on 18. It, just huffing and puffing, trying to catch this guy, and he couldn't do it.
3: None of that's true at all. None of that's true. We never would have given a punt return touchdown to the Gophers in my 4-0 stretch against those
0: guys. You guys were too busy trying to figure out how to take goal posts out of buildings through narrow exits.
3: We were really trying to figure out, were we going to be in the Orange Bowl or the Rose Bowl? We couldn't decide.
0: Okay, exactly.
1: Hang on.
0: This part of the conversation.
3: Move on.
1: Yeah, every school's known for something academically. Apparently, Eastern Illinois, known for their culinary science program.
3: Love that.
1: Based on the size of the guys we saw lumbering up and down.
3: Yeah. Can we name the city Eastern Illinois is in?
0: And by the way,
3: I want to say it's like Charleston, Illinois. That's
0: and by the
3: guess.
0: Way, stupid, did Tony Romo play there?
3: Yes.
1: I think that was Western.
3: Yes.
0: No, it was Eastern something.
1: It was Eastern Illinois.
3: Wait, but so was Niners quarterback.
0: Brock Purdy?
3: No, beautiful.
0: Jimmy Garoppolo?
3: Garoppolo.
0: With the high cheekbones?
3: Garoppolo.
0: Damn, that's a quarter. That's a, wow.
3: Factory.
0: If you're an Eastern Illinois alum and you're listening right now, you're like, okay, why don't you guys mix in a high NFL quarterback and get back to me, okay? We had Tony Romo and Jimmy Garoppolo, who, by the way, was throwing passes in a Super Bowl. So that's, they're kind of like Tanner Morgan. That was sweet that Saturday against Penn State University. But
1: Brad Childress is listed as notable alumni.
0: Yeah.
1: No way. Brad Childress.
3: It looks beautiful. Look at this campus. Charleston, Illinois. Since 1895.
0: Bro, you nailed Charleston, Illinois?
3: Yeah. Let's go.
1: Look
3: at this campus.
1: May have nailed that.
3: Are you kidding me?
0: I mean, how many universities across the Great Divide are trying to recruit the Greenway basketball playing daughters? Charleston, Illinois, which means somebody got a letter.
3: I may know the head women's coach at Eastern Illinois, Marcus.
1: Seriously?
3: McLaughlin, shout out. Yeah, I used to live in St. Cloud area for years.
1: No way.
3: Coached in the area. So yeah, I have a little
1: Ryan
3: connection.
1: Ryan Pace.
3: Yeah. Stop it.
1: Bears. Sean Payton.
3: What? No.
1: Sean Payton, notable alumni.
3: What did we walk into here?
1: They lost by 45.
0: Yeah. Football Factory.
3: Unreal.
0: Well, how about that? You mentioned Childress and maybe Sean Payton, but like when Andy Reid was coaching at Northern Arizona, that staff, that, I mean, it's age old. You, Nords, Google this real quick.
1: Okay.
0: Andy Reid, Northern Arizona, because I can only remember two. Brad Childress was on the staff, along with another super big name. Oh, John Gruden. John Gruden was on the staff. They're about five of them, immortality-like. Reed was the head coach of the Northern Arizona college football team.
3: Are they the Lumberjacks? What in Northern Arizona? Where do they go by mascot-wise?
1: I don't know. And is it Flagstaff?
3: That's your area,
1: campus,
3: dude.
1: Right? It's Flagstaff, I think.
0: Yeah, that's your region. Area,
1: it is. Well, it is. And Flagstaff's
3: own your backyard, Charlie.
0: No.
1: Yeah,
0: goodness.
1: Really not following Northern Arizona sports very closely.
0: No, this is like an immortality-like story. Like
3: unreal.
0: Like a 30-for-30 bit.
3: You know what it is, though? It's like when one makes, everybody makes it. It's nepotism lives large.
0: What's that mean?
1: Well, that's loyalty, not nepotism.
3: Loyalty.
0: What is
3: loyalty?
0: I sense a Stephen Belichick sidewinding, snarky here we go. Coming
3: right.
0: in here.
3: But reality is, right, is when you get your start and you do well and all of a sudden you get that job jump, you're bringing guys with you that you trust and you know they know the scheme, they know how to coach it, and all of a sudden you ascend together. I mean, that's why coaching trees exist, right? You look back at Hayden Fry's coaching tree, all these guys that have had just millions of coaches spin off, it's because they got their start with this guy who gets the job. Who gives them opportunity, then you get success, and all of a sudden, boom, away we go, and all of a sudden, head coach over here, head coach over there. And it's fun to watch that, and it's also fun to do a deep dive, and you look back, it's where did they get their start?
0: Yeah.
1: Right.
3: Which is wild.
0: Andy Reid actually was the offensive line coach for that Northern Arizona bit in 1986.
1: But Bill Callahan was with him.
0: There we go.
3: Callahan. Good call.
1: Yeah. Marty Morningweg.
0: Look at this. I'm telling you, Marty Morningweg, Bill Callahan. Brad Childress, John Gruden.
1: Childress for
0: crazy.
1: Sure, yeah.
0: Yep, there are some more, too, man.
3: Big brain, just deep diving over there. Look how quick you're moving those fingers.
0: That's what he does.
3: Who?
1: Tom Melvin. Is that familiar?
3: Nope. No.
1: All right.
3: Well, Bob Melvin's son?
0: Nah. No. Might have been the bass player for Harold Melvin in the Blue Notes, but he just...
3: That's how we know him.
0: Yeah, he didn't get the shine that Harold did, so everybody forgot about him.
3: He went by Harry, but...
0: I don't know how closely you're following college football these days, but you're an elite football mime. Your Hawkeye squad, you got a squad this year?
3: Yeah, you know, I'm actually going to go down to the opener. So we're leaving this afternoon. Ooh. We're going to hit the opener up.
0: Who do they play?
3: Northern Illinois.
0: Okay.
1: Oh. Where are they? DeKalb? Sure. DeKalb, you can say that. DeKalb. I'll believe
0: Northern Illinois. Michael Rockford? The Burner Turner. That little running back.
3: And the Garrett Wolf. Remember Garrett Wolf?
0: Yes.
3: Diminutive Paul.
0: You can forget him.
3: Bears.
0: Yeah, but when you put your hand down there by your waist making somebody look like they're 4'11", at least it's not some sidewinding Kyler Murray joke.
3: Yeah. No, not there.
0: That Nordo.
1: Man,
0: wow.
1: Am I tired.
0: Spearfish. He makes them
1: all. Do you guys get all the memes I get from all my friends nationally with every time somebody drums up some new tired little bitty Kyler Murray meme? They all send it to me, and
3: get
1: I'm like,
3: better friends, dude.
1: I'm so tired of it.
3: But
1: just
3: to unfollow
0: but
3: people,
0: I mean,
3: and lock
0: I think
3: people,
0: they're
3: right?
0: funny. But some of them are the cutest ever. He thinks they're funny, and you know what? I mean, Cliff Kingsbury caught a few strays 9-0, simply because I find it amazing that somebody would let a quarterback their first 2 years of National Football League play. Not go under center one time, with the exception of taking a knee at the end of a half or end of a game or spiking a ball or something like that.
1: Yeah.
0: But then now we're starting to play the games and see training camp and everything. And, you know, Kyler's 5'10". Drew Brees, they say 6 feet, but he was like 5'11". And there was a lot of work that went into Drew Brees and his 7-step drop, that little side sprint thing, where he did like 500 after practices without footballs to go from under center. So just visualize the Drew Brees under center super fast drop.
1: Yeah.
0: I mean, it was so important to his HOF career.
3: Yep.
0: Because, you know, there Kevin O'Connell said it once at a press conference, like, you know, well, Kyler couldn't see over the line, and that's why the pass was incomplete.
1: Yeah.
0: It happened once in the Giants game. That might have been it. So, I mean, I'm, you know, Cliff Kingsbury, with respect, I'm not saying zero snaps under center is the right way over two seasons, but I'm starting to figure this thing out a little bit.
3: Yeah, I mean, you're going to go with what's going to work. And I think Drew Brees, the one thing he had was his eyes and his movement with his head was
1: so
3: incredible.
1: Good.
3: Like
1: unreal.
3: And this pump fake, so we get a guy just to move a step where you could then see.
0: Yeah.
3: I mean, let's be honest, if he can do it.
0: Did he ever look
3: Kyler
0: you off?
3: Can do it. No, not one time.
1: Not one time
3: that in the NFC Championship game.
0: No.
3: Just did. Oh,
0: I can't wait for Manny.
3: Yeah.
0: Oh, Manny's going to be so much fun.
3: It's coming
0: anyway,
3: up.
0: Once I find my Minvox tax ID.
1: Tell me if this theory is totally messed up. At the goal line, ball's at the 2, right?
3: Yeah, we're going in, okay? Yeah.
1: I believe we're going to be running Jordan Mason Moore.
0: Of course you do.
1: Yeah.
0: You just drafted him in all your fantasy
1: football. I do. I've got him all over the place.
3: Deep dive the running backs here.
0: Yeah, you're such a rube.
1: Yeah. because
3: there he is, in number 26.
0: Stop playing with this computer, man. No, go, hey, go ahead and hit history.
3: Yeah, I was going to say.
1: What's up? Shield your eyes.
0: Go ahead and hit cleared history over the last hour.
1: I think Kyler's height will be a limiting factor on passing the ball at the two-yard line, where you have to make a quick play. You've got all the defense and the offense is all compressed.
3: I get the argument, but here's where I think you can counter that is defensively, it also becomes a challenge to see him. Mm. So, like, when you are, it does.
0: I'm sorry, I've never heard that.
3: Well, imagine if I'm outside.
1: Right.
0: Peek-a-boo. Sorry, Spearfish, cover your ears.
3: Yes. Hey! Now imagine, right? Imagine you're sitting back there playing linebacker. You're trying to see his handoff or fake handoff. Yeah. It's the same situation you're dealing with on the other side. And I got to make that same read. So his ability, his mechanics, and his ball handling is going to be really important. Can he show that ball? Because he's so fast and athletic.
1: Yeah.
3: You know, at the end of the day, we're in the love covenant here. Like, this is our guy. We're moving forward. We can talk about the negatives, but hey, what all about the positives?
1: No, the positives are Jordan Mason sitting on a 12 touchdown season. That's the positive.
3: Quit selling your league. Actively, the
0: positives are watching as much training camp as we have, and seeing the joint practices, and seeing the 10 plays against the New York Giants, and recognizing this running bit that they're looking forward to executing with Max Bredesen, Juwan Jennings, Jones, Mason, and Josh Oliver, the whole thing. It's real. Mm-hmm. I mean, on that for that first Giants drive, man, they got 54 yards, first preseason game, all right? Like the most significant snapshot of all the preseason games, 10 plays to start against the Giants, first offensive line, there's Kyler. Everybody plays but Jefferson. They run for 44 effortless yards out of the 54. Mm-hmm. I mean, Jones got like 18 right out of the gate. Nobody touched him for 15. I'm like, Bursich is like, put that thing on ice, man. That thing looks good. So with Kyler and the mind of O'Connell and offensive coordinator Wes Phillips and so on and so on, you know they're going to get him out of the pocket somehow. Yeah. And if they can run the ball early in the equation, early in the season, and pull people off Jefferson and pull people off Addison, now Kyler's got to come through with that, man, because this is going
3: to
0: happen.
3: But I like when you're able to run the football, when you want to push the ball down the field, which KLC wants to
0: do, that spear fish.
3: That allows you to do that when you can get the run game going. To the same point, you pull the guys off the receivers, and all of a sudden you got to put somebody in the box. Now, at the end of the day, though, KOC wants to push the ball down the field. Those second-level and third-level passes with our athletes, much, much harder to defend that when you can run the football because now all of a sudden linebackers start to creep, right? You start to lean up into the line of scrimmage.
1: You've been that linebacker.
3: Because the thing you don't want to do is get punched in the mouth repeatedly and not stop the run. Because when you go back into the meeting room on Monday after the game, when you get whooped at the line of scrimmage, that's going to be the number one thing coaches get after is our lack of physicality or lack of ability to control the line of scrimmage. So you innately move that direction to stop it. Because you know if you can't stop that one, you sure as heck aren't going to stop the passing game. So I think it fits what we have. And I think what KOC really wants to do with this offense. And at the end of the day, we're going to give Kyler more opportunities to get to swing out of the pocket, see the passing lanes, and complete those balls on the field.
1: Okay. The other side of that is we've been saying this for like
3: three
1: straight years.
3: We're not talking about the other side. We're the love covenant.
1: Right now.
3: We're moving forward.
0: No. But with respect, we haven't had it. I mean, this is, for all the years, whether it's we're covering it, we're calling it, we're rooting for it, we're playing for it, We never have had we haven't had a quarterback like this since Fran Tarkenton who moves like this, like Dante ran. I mean, some of them run. Tavares ran.
3: Kelly Holcomb.
0: Yeah, Kelly Holcomb moonwalked.
3: Him. Yeah.
0: But this is a legit 4-3 running threat. He's very, very good at it. I've said this a million times, 9 to noon to Nordo, but when they signed him, like I watched 20 to 25 Kyler running plays from Arizona, and the first thing that jumped out is how authentically natural it is to him, where, like I'm going to use Chad's name here. We tease a lot, but I just need his name. He'll see Chad first. Okay, I got 5'2's ankles broken. Well, now he's looking at 22. He's breaking the ankles of 5'2.
3: Yeah, next level.
0: It's the vision bit. It's Mike Vick, RG3. It's stuff like that. So you got that. And also, with respect, he's 5'10. So, I mean, all these things that we're talking about here, yes, we've talked about running to set up pass and what we're going to do inside the 10 and stuff like that. We haven't had anything like this before.
1: I believe you need designed runs and a lot of rollouts for Kyler Murray. I'd like to, which we've never had a quarterback in the KOC system that does either of those. Let's get a
0: Cousins on the boot was good.
3: Mm-hmm.
1: He was.
3: But not a threat to run.
1: Right. So I'm going to see these rolling pockets where defenders have to worry about whether or not he's going to pass or run, and make that a designed option. And run it at least like five times a game so that defenses have to game plan for that possibility.
3: Yeah, the purgatory or jail you put a defender in when he's out of the pocket. You have a receiver, tight end, running back behind you, you're covering.
0: Yeah.
3: There's a 10-yard gap between me and Kyler. If I come off too early, receiver's open. If I come up, right, if I stay back, he's going to run it, and then I legitimately got to make a one-on-one tackle in the open field against a really good running back,
0: because
3: that's just what you're looking at. A guy who can take a 10-yard gain and make it 30.
1: Right.
3: Now, the other day, is like the negative here is, can we keep him healthy? Can he obviously get those opportunities? And he's got to be smart about it, but he's experienced now.
0: If I'm Green Bay Packers defensive coordinator Jonathan Gannon, and we're 9 days from beating the Green Bay Packers, by the way, ladies and gentlemen.
3: How's Gannon doing these days?
0: Ain't bad to catch him without Michael Parsons and Josh Jacobs, though.
3: Yeah.
0: But nevertheless, if I'm Jonathan Gannon, I'm doubling and or using quarters or cloud coverage or 2.5 or tripling Jefferson until, like, here's the deal. We've seen the training camp clips from Bomagai and Fridley. We've read about it. We saw your 44 rushing yards. We've seen it all. We've heard all of it. Frank Smith this and wide zone that. Until you do it in games, we're still doubling that guy.
3: Yeah.
0: So it's a process, right?
3: Yeah, and I think the other thing you're going to get from JG, and I think this season, is more pressure. I think more pressure early. Yeah. Mm. Get guys in his face.
0: Mm-hmm.
3: Because of the size factor we talked about, making him throw out of a well, which is really challenging for a smaller guy.
0: What's
3: like
0: that,
3: man? Throw out of a well, meaning, right, there's guys, not only the rushers in my offensive line, but all of a sudden now I'm running backwards. I got guys bearing down on me, and I can't set my feet and make that throw, right? So you're throwing up over the top well,
1: okay,
3: right, which means you can't
1: put the zip
3: on it. Harder throw, got to put the angle on it. And I think you're going to see a lot of pressure early to get them off their spot. Now, can we handle that extra guy in the box and run the football?
0: Okay.
3: That's going to dictate what we do.
0: Right. But I mean, you know better than anybody. And again, you know, we tease a lot. I'm not teasing here. I'm being factual. You're one of the great linebackers and tacklers in the history of Minnesota Vikings football. Would you call yourself one of the best blitzing linebackers in the history of Vikings football?
3: Yeah, probably. I mean, I would. Are you asking me?
0: Okay.
3: No. Well, the answer is no.
0: Over the course of the years.
3: I just didn't do it a lot.
0: Okay, well, there we go.
1: They didn't let you for no reason.
0: So it's either you're right and the world of coaches are wrong.
3: Exactly.
0: Yeah. Or you're really, really good at a lot of things and, you know, maybe this wasn't your fort,
3: maybe,
0: so to speak.
3: Maybe that's right.
0: Well, here's the point. And so they're without Michael Parsons. Now, they've been telling us the Iowa kid, Lucas Van Ness, can bust off the edge forever. I've yet to see it consistently. Edgerrin Cooper, I think when Micah's back, he's really going to flourish in certain things. Mm-hmm. But I don't look at him as big-time pass-rushing edge linebacker.
3: Yeah.
0: What are you going to do, blitz Keyshawn Nixon from the edge? Come on, man. I mean, he's a really good special teams guy, good tackler, decent blitzer. Say it again. Go what? Whoa, Pack, whoa. Ain't going to be trash-talking.
4: Dump button back
3: he's at the
4: stadium.
3: Wrong, he's at the wrong state
0: Look at him mean mug and walk away.
3: Yeah.
0: I mean, my man's about 12 years old, just mean mugged us. Whoa, Pack, whoa. So, okay, they can blitz, but do you have the personnel with whom to blitz?
3: Yeah.
0: Now, this Devontae Wyatt in the middle, that's a significant problem. So you need to double that guy up, the defensive tackle from Georgia who got hurt last year. I mean, they lost Devontae Wyatt, Tucker Kraft, and Micah Parsons at just the worst time of the season. Otherwise, I think they had a really good chance to go to the Super Bowl. Wyatt's back, Parsons isn't. Kraft's back. We'll see.
3: Yeah, it's going to be a good one. And what a fun way to open, though. I think it's just the best.
1: Did you want that as a player? Your biggest rivalry game in week one? Week one's already huge.
3: All you want to do is hit somebody else at this point. Like, you're so sick of the grind and the preparation and just waiting. And this buildup is happening. Now, all of a sudden, you get this game that, again, like to us Rubes and to the fans, like the Wisconsin-Minnesota thing, the Pack Vikings, like it probably matters, honestly, to them more than it does to the players, because a lot of these guys just walked into this and say, oh, we're supposed to hate the Packers now, but we're the Vikings.
1: Right.
3: You know, but if you've been here 8-9 years, you know, been here for a while, you get that vibe. The point is you know how big of a game it is, regardless of who you're playing, because it's the week one opener. But it just means more. It just means more, and you get the Pack opening day, and you need to go play as well as you can, and you have really no history. You know, you have the history of KOC. You have the history of what JG is going to do with Gannon, defense. Yep. But it's still a new, fresh season with new guys, and I think it's fun to go see that and open against these guys.
1: They come in a weird spot, Packers do, right? Micah Parsons is out. He's going to miss at least half the year. This Josh Jacobs thing, you know, this is something PA has been talking about for 10 years. There are things that are bad enough that they sort of cast a pall on the players and the team sometimes. This Josh Jacobs thing is not healthy. And, you know, Marshawn Lloyd, I think, is a good back. But it's still not the same. And, you know, those are two big differences. Also, this team just overhauled the wide receiver position. Yeah. They let two of the three most targets left the team. They got 170 vacated targets. Wow. It just feels like this is very much a Packer team in flux right now. And I like catching them now.
0: Yeah.
1: With all of these changes, you got and the Josh Jacobs thing.
0: Home game.
1: I just feel like this is a more winnable matchup against a great rival than a lot of times when you see the Packers.
3: Yeah, I think the one thing you think about week one, and we're going to talk about this all week next week as we build up to this thing, is how, the little things, the tackling, the blocking, the real game-like that we haven't got a lot of. Let's be honest. These starters and these ones played very, very little. So they haven't been in these moments where I'm literally taking a guy down to the field. I'm tagging off. I'm getting in good spots. I'm working on it on the side. I'm working on a tackling dummy. But they don't tackle guys anymore in the preseason.
1: I know.
3: And it's going to rear its ugly head. But the reality is every team's doing it. So you're kind of all in the same playing field. To me, it's like, how have you been preparing in your daily habits, your fundamentals at practice, to take that to the game? And then when it really hits, to be able to do it, and you're going to look at how much extra yardage are we giving up on the first initial hit after broken tackle or after missed tackle.
1: Yep.
3: That plays such a pivotal role, I think, in these first 2 or 3 weeks compared to what it did 10 years ago.
0: Good morning, ladies and gentlemen. Welcome to Carousel Park, and that last 25 minutes was a marathon segment provided by Steve's Appliances and stevesappliances.com. Chad Greenway, Paul Charchi, and Nordo, and I'm Paul Allen. 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Back after this.
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15: From the KFGO News Center, I'm Austin Erickson. The North Dakota House passes a bill banning natural kratom for those under age 21, establishing new licensing and labeling requirements. The state Senate has passed legislation banning all kratom products and derivatives, attaching criminal penalties for use and possession. Both bills now head to the opposite chambers for debate today in the last day of the special session. Minnesota State Community and Technical College campuses are seeing record enrollment growth this fall. Enrollment at the Fergus Falls campus is up 29%. Preliminary numbers show total enrollment is up nearly 8% from last year across all 33 Minnesota State System schools. And thousands of people are expected to hit the road over the Labor Day weekend. Law enforcement is especially concerned about impaired driving. It's important to remember impairment isn't limited to alcohol and includes cannabis and prescription drugs. And a reminder, MAT bus service in Fargo, Moorhead, West Fargo, and Dilworth will not happen on Labor Day.
0: The no is minus 720. The no is minus 720.
3: Okay.
0: The yes comes back plus 560.
3: Wow.
0: Okay.
3: Wow. Okay.
0: In the first game of the season, will the Minnesota Vikings have more running plays than passing plays?
1: Yeah, I mean, more likely no.
0: Okay. Yes. Yeah, but I mean, is it, so here's the deal. Like,
1: That's game flow specific. That's finding a lead in the border battle. It's
0: right.
1: First game for Kyler.
0: It's what we've heard as long as we've heard.
1: Yeah.
0: Frank Smith this, Giants 10 plays that, there goes Showtime. So, okay, it's minus 7. The no's minus 720. They just bet it up to minus 840. However, consider this. Last year, the Vikings ran 42% of the time.
1: Mm-hmm.
0: In 2024, 43% of the time. 23, 36.5%. And in 2022, 35.9%.
1: So trending towards running more.
0: Right. I guess to cast the what would be plus 640 now, because they're crushing the no, you would need 51% runs, 49% pass. Yeah.
1: Well, okay, here's the scenario where that happens.
0: Yeah.
1: And it's not impossible. Vikings are up by 15 at half.
3: Yep.
1: That's, I think the Vikings are going to win that opening game. I don't trust the Packers here. I think there is.
0: Yeah.
1: If I'm betting, I'm taking those 7-1 odds because I think at least a 7-1 chance the Vikings get ahead by a big amount and run the ball.
0: But those who believe in the Vikings running game also in this spot until there's film. And as Chad would know, you got to get a game and a half, 2.5. You got to get a good 125 to 200 plays before defenses can be like, okay, this is a legitimate thing.
1: Yeah, we know what you do.
0: And we have to pull people from 18 and hopefully catch them at the right time. Because, why I laid that line the way I did or even broached the subject, what if Green Bay can't stop the run?
1: Right.
0: I mean, those who believe in the Vikings running game and the quarterback who runs – they have the right to say, okay, well, what if those guys can't stop it? Why should we stop doing it?
3: Mm-hmm. How are official stats on a play action pass or a rollout that turns into a run, that just turns into a rushing attempt, right? That's how that operates?
1: Yes, that is correct. But, but the services will not call it a designed run, so there'll be a distinction in that.
3: Got it.
1: But
3: I think when you look at this game, just the situation where we're going to be in, I think any good running game is going to have a lot of mix in with pass. Hey. And I think when you get to this multiple tight end set look that we're trying to get to and just this run game we're trying to get to, is you have to counter that with a lot of good play action movements and looks to keep those guys honest defensively. So I think the answer is probably

0: gone. What about the debut of Kyler Murray? Yeah. What about the idea of not putting him in a spot where he's got to throw it 40 times in his first game?
1: Well, we'll lose that game. Great point. If he throws it 40 times, we're losing, I would say.
0: And it was a similar conversation we had about Kirk Cousins at times during his tenure here, too, where, man, if you see Kirk's attempts up near 35, 40-plus, you kind of get into trouble. In some of his best games, or the Vikings' most dominant victories at times, you see him 21 of 26, 21 of 28 or whatever, but you were getting 30 times on the ground in that particular game. So game flow can dictate this, but I don't want to see Kyler throw it 35 times in the border battle next Sunday.
1: I think you nailed it. I mean, at the end of the day, like, that's an analytic and a stat that's going to come back to, like, what was the game flow like? How'd the game start? Like, did we get off the field right away on a three and out? We got a punt, and now they get the ball. They hold it for 8 minutes. Like, it just and then they score. Now you're down seven with, you know, the first quarter's gone. All of a sudden, do you start to panic and say, we got to start throwing the football. Like, we can't stick with our running game. I think that's really important.
0: Well, and statistically as well, or historically in KO's tenure, you look at the two great seasons they had. At one point, I think through the first 8-9 games of 22, and then you saw a lot of this in 24, Vikings were scoring on their opening possession. It was immediately six plays, 75 yards, you're up 7-0. You know, eat that. And so
2: that
0: part of this offense has to be
2: while you're at it, bite me.
0: And it has to be good early to keep them chasing. And so if we're going to have the type of season we want to have with Kyler, you start fast. That's where you show him, hey, the short guy can do something right away early. Have Gannon's head spinning defensively.
1: And that will happen.
0: And then,
1: he's a hothead.
0: Let the Frank Smith effect take over.
1: Yeah, I think, you know, it's funny that you bring that up, just that first drive and that mentality it takes with the team on that day. Because everybody's got a plan going into Sundays, right? Everybody has a plan going into game day. Like, you have a plan going into your boxing match. And all of a sudden, you get punched in the face.
2: Hey,
1: like, wait a second.
2: Right. Yeah.
1: Let's adjust. No different in football, right? All of a sudden, they have a game plan. They think they're going to be able to stop us, or vice versa. And all of a sudden, that first possession, you come out, have a good plan. Even if you call the right play, it's a drop, it's this, it's whatever, ball handling issue, mistake, a penalty in the first drive. Like, three and out, it deflates you immediately. A sustained 12-play drive where you beat them up and you go down and you score, it instantly says we're in control of this football game regardless of outcome the next possession. I just think starting fast those first 15 with coaches is so, so important.
2: You know what else deflates teams or units? Quarterbacks running for first down on second and seven.
1: Bro.
2: Now third and seven or third and eight, everybody's like 1-1-1. You know, watch him. Second and seven, second and eight, when the quarterback runs for a first down.
1: I can't tell you that.
2: Green and gold, back's broken.
1: That walk back to the huddle, after, like, you're doing your job,
3: right?
1: Like, you're in coverage.
3: You got your guy covered.
1: Everything looks great.
3: Yep.
1: You win the down, and then you lose the down. And you're like, deflating is exactly right. You just kind of walk back.
2: Though.
1: You're getting a call. You're getting a call from Zimmer in the headset. He just MFing whoever.
2: honey.
1: Yeah, just like.
2: Billy, Johnny, Christy, Susie, Jamaica, Antoine, cover your ears right now.
0: You know what can be deflating, too, is against the Chiefs when Kirk was running for the first down and slid a yard and a half.
1: I love that.
0: That could be deflating.
1: Love that. Yeah. That's for the fan base, that one.
0: All time.
3: That's tough.
0: He got up. He was so proud of himself.
1: Yeah. So, looks over at the sticks. Wait a second.
3: Chad, most games they talk about the scripted plays at the beginning of the game. You know, and that, you know, these are the plays you've run a bunch in practice and you really got down. It always, I have a theory and you can validate it. Week one, your coaching staff has not been building game plan against the Ravens and the Giants and the Broncos. Who cares about those preseason games?
1: Yeah.
3: I feel like there's this month-long opportunity to build a week one game plan and really rehearse those plays for Kyler Murray and specifically, right? So, and that might be a deeper, better rehearsed set of plays than what you will have in week 10 or week two.
1: 1,000%.
3: Is that true?
1: They've been deep diving this for probably, I would say they started on the Packers, I would say last week, which means you have this week.
3: Two weeks.
1: And then you have all of next week. I would say maybe the beginning of this week or late last week to start building your game plan based off the knowledge that they had on what systems they're going to run essentially in the broad spectrum look. Now there's going to be wrinkles, there's going to be new stuff, there's new personnel, all the things you get added on where you'll start to hone in on that week of game. Being next week. I think this weekend is really important for just as the Vikings have a little bit of time.
3: Mm-hmm.
1: It's really, really important how locked in they come back because you tend to take this kind of long, deep breath over Labor Day weekend with no game. And then it's almost like having a bye week for almost every team across the league.
3: Yeah.
1: Is how

0: you come back and mental preparation is really important. How KOC has approached these in the past, it's I can't state enough, when you come back, that first practice can be awful. So, like, what are they going to do? How are they going to manage that? Are they practicing on Labor Day to kind of get a light one out of the way to get the kinks out?
1: Holiday. Right, right.
0: Yeah, but we work on a lot of holidays. So the reality is, do you work on Labor Day to come back and then get a full week, Tuesday off, go into a full game week? I just think that's really important how he handles that, and probably something nobody's really going to talk about, but it's really important on week one.
1: Well, let me ask you this. When KO was first hired, it felt like, and I mean a little tongue-in-cheek, but it's like he got done with the introductory press conference, and suddenly there were green and gold jerseys out on the field, and they were already practicing and game planning. It had to have been a month worth of just, when we have a little extra time, we're specifically practicing bits for the Packers. Did you do that when you played for the opening week? It's like training camp. We
0: absolutely
1: got so much stuff going on.
0: Yep.
1: But regardless
2: did
1: of anything.
2: Did you say walkthrough?
1: Yeah, like any extra.
2: No, it's the walkthrough.
1: Okay, five or 10 minutes, you get play sets, and you're already planning like a month in advance.
2: Yeah, so you've got like a black, zero for Parsons and a black Xavier McKinney jersey, things like that.
0: Yeah, and then you try to go find kids on your roster, players in your roster that can mimic what they're going to do throughout the week to give them that left tackle some version of a look. Like, they might put a speed guy at defensive end, you know, who's maybe not a defensive end, just to give him that speed off the edge to feel what that's like.
1: You'd pretend
0: to kick,
1: you were like Ray Lewis, for instance.
0: Well, I usually kind of jumped in and played quarterback.
1: The
0: 9-man days, still got the arm.
1: Right.
0: But no, I mean, these guys have been prepping, and coaches are now 2 to 3 weeks out. I mean, guys building game plans are now probably on week three.
1: Yeah, how about
0: that? And they're just getting ahead of it.
1: Yeah.
0: Whereas now you're implementing, they have all these cards drawn up. I'm sure AI somehow is taking this over, I hope. But they just have these white cards, and they're drawing out all these X's and O's, and they're looking at sets, and you're walking through them now, which then next week will be your live sprint through periods on first and second down, third down, red zone, short yardage, all the stuff you're going to deal with, and then get to third down eventually. So, I mean, they're looking at this stuff, but more importantly, they're looking at personnel, what they did on the field. And then I think the week one is so important. Is like, you have no game tape on this specific Packer team.
1: Right.
0: This is how much roster turnover is there now compared to 10, 15 years ago? Big roster turnover, shorter contracts. All of a sudden you have 10, 15 new guys that you're going to be, that were someplace else, and there's film on them.
1: Right.
0: That you're now scavenging to bring in. Who's the coach now? Like, what did he do? What kind of personnel did he have at his last place? That all kind of matters, and they kind of put all that thing together. And then by the time you get to game day, you're like, oh, boy, like, I've seen too much. Like, you just want to go play. Because at the end of the day, it's a reaction sport. Like, you want to basically shrink your playbook to say, okay, here's the set, here's the look, here's the motion. I know within about 4 to 5 plays what it's going to be. And usually I can surmise run pass almost based off the look, down distance, everything else. So these guys can start to see too much because you've had too much preparation.
1: Well, that's where I was going to go with this. Any chance of paralysis by analysis? And you were talking about it. AI's in the mix.
0: I don't know if B-Flow's defense operates that way. I think they're moving too fast, man.
1: Right.
0: I mean, offensively maybe, but God, the way he sets his system up, I just feel like they're always the ones taking the punch to the fight, right?
1: Okay, yeah.
0: So I think that matters.
1: No, and just the idea that, In the end, there's still some simplicity to the game. No matter how much extra time you spend trying to find little morsels and crumbs, it still is, on game day, the instinctual, intuitive nature of it.
0: Yeah, and the blocking and tackling, like the actual doing of what you're getting paid to do, which, again, we don't get enough of in the preseason. So I'm fired up. I think it's a fun and great way to start this season, and a lot of excitement. And I think, as you look at the Viking fan, everybody's 0-0, and everybody's got a shot to win this thing. We're all looking forward to, can we get this quarterback to play the way we think he can to get this roster over the top? Because the roster is a roster that can win at a high level. The staff, we believe, is a staff that can win at a high level. Can that quarterback drive the car?
2: Okay.
0: That's what we're looking for.
1: Once Hitman comes back,
0: okay. Week two.
2: That's a perfect segue to close because, in FICA, Fairness and Concerns Act, defensively speaking, it's – I was listening to somebody on NFL radio yesterday bandying about the topic, are the Minnesota Vikings going to finish, as they said, a top 7 defense in the NFL? Now, they're talking yardage, okay? A lot more goes into it. However, FICA, Fairness and Potential Concern Act. Dallas Turner's going full-time for the first time. Yeah, unblockable all training camp, Ravens first sack of the preseason, all thing. But he's going full-time for the first time. No Harrison Smith to start. Okay, so from a communicative standpoint, will it work? Hopefully, probably. Is it new? Yes. The rookie defensive tackles need reps.
1: Yep.
2: Now, they're both going to play, and they're both going to play probably sparingly to begin. Citrus probably more than Banks. But the rookie defensive tackles need reps. And Green Bay's offense is good. I mean, you know, Morgan at left tackle, I think they can do better, but he'll get better as the year goes on. Yep. Offensive line, they do have a little cohesiveness outside of the right guard. The tight end, I can argue, is one of the, if not the best, this side of Brock Bowers in the NFL. For them, the Matthew Goldens team, he's torn it up. How real is it?
3: Well, they were saying that at this time last year about Matthew Golden, by the way.
2: Okay.
3: Yes. Yep. They're like, oh, this kid's had an amazing camp.
2: If Christian Watson stays healthy, he's an extremely good wide receiver. Yep. He's gotten really good. Jaden Reed, I think, and this is from a fantasy standpoint, I think with Jacobs down, they got Marshawn Lloyd. Chris Brooks is a pass-protecting third-down kind of guy. They just brought in Caleb Johnson, who makes A.J. Dillon look fast. So I think they're going to run Reed more than people think in some Percy Harvin-like fashion. Mm. So their offense is good, man. You better be ready to go.
3: Reed's sitting on a big year. He's one of my favorite fantasy sleepers. Over the last 3 years, the biggest yards per carry in the NFL, Jaden Reed, 9 yards per carry.
0: Wow. Good pull.
2: Yep. All right. What's new with Grey Duck? Grey Duck Vodka, Grey Duck Spirits. What's going on with that?
0: Well, we've been hammering the fair, man. I mean, it's been unbelievable over at Dino's. We got the Froze, which is just unbelievable. So
2: Playmaker.
0: Just making plays out here, having fun. it's been a great summer, man. We've had the top sales we've ever had in the career of our business and history of our business. So Minnesotans are loving it and buying in. So we appreciate everybody.
2: Chad Greenway, ladies and gentlemen, one of the great defensive players in the history of Minnesota Vikings football and a fixture for the Friday football. Where we will be at Buffalo Wild Wings Oakdale next Friday for the first feast. Alec Lewis from The Athletic joins. Norda will be there along with Chad Greenway, yours truly, and a super special Cindy for a border battle into game one against the Green Bay Packers. The fantasy football feel of the 9 to noon equation is a must multiple times during the course of the show. Why? Because we have Paul Charchi in here. So we will pepper Paulie with some fantasy-related questions when we return to the State Fair at FM 100.3 KFAN.
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22: 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College football yesterday, MSUM Dragons, not a good one. 48-30 winners over Concordia St. Paul. They downed the Golden Bears. Drew Huebner passed for 240 and rushed for 99. 5 total touchdowns. Another big day for Drew Huebner. Meanwhile, the Gophers defeat Eastern Illinois 59-7. Valley City State, 28-25 winners over Dickinson State. The high school scene last night had Barnesville defeat Roseau 34-24. Derek Hansen had that call on KFGO last night. Jed Feeney accounted for 5 touchdown passes in the air, 48-30. The Spuds defeat Rogers. Park Christian, 33-6 win over Polk County West. MSUM Dragon Volleyballers sweep St. Mary's, Texas in straight sets. Boise State 3-0 over NDSU.
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0: Oh, you did?
2: Yep. 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
0: Sweet.
2: And so if you're here tomorrow, you get a chance to participate in our Rube Draft. 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
0: 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Everybody frequent that website to become elite fantasy football minds. Anthony LaPanta, the TV Vox for the Minnesota Wild. He's joining within the next 10 minutes.
2: Yeah.
0: Here comes the heir apparent. But we have limited space today with fantasy football drafts happening every minute of every day up to the Australian season opener between the Niners and the Rams, and that thing's right around the corner. So if we have Paul Charchi in here, it behooves us for a couple of minutes to attack the urgency of said matter. This is a very, very urgent situation, ladies and gentlemen, because you don't want to lose in your fantasy football league and then, like, have to pay some weird price at the end of the season suddenly have all of your humanity compromised. So
2: it sounds very dire when you put it that way.
0: This is urgent, okay?
2: Yes.
0: Why do you like Kansas City receiver Rashee Rice as much as you do?
2: Nobody else in town. This is that whole passing game is going to go through him. Travis Kelce's not the same guy he used to be. The rest of the receiver group is very young, unproven. Xavier Worthy is a low-volume guy. They got a rookie they like named Cyrus Allen, but he's just a rookie. This passing offense goes entirely through Rashee Rice. And so I just feel like, even with Patrick Mahomes coming off ACL, LCL, the rebuilt knee, this passing offense goes through him. And dude's a beast. And also, when else do you get to draft Rashee Rice without an imminent prison stay that you have to sweat?
0: Yeah.
2: He's already done his prison time.
0: Right.
2: So, you know what? For once, you don't have to worry about that dropping on you in the middle of the season.
0: The next fantasy question in a droid fashion comes from the con!
4: Earlier in the show, when we were talking about the border battle, and I love how passionate you are about your opinions, and you're right, a ton, Charge. But you just kind of flippantly, it's no Parsons and it's no Josh Jacobs.
2: Yeah.
4: And I think Marshawn Lloyd's a good back.
2: I do, too.
4: In his two seasons in the NFL, he's played a total of 10 snaps.
2: Yep.
4: He averaged 2.5 yards a carry on those six attempts. He had one catch for 3 yards.
2: Yes.
4: He's been oft injured.
2: Yes.
4: And I'm just curious if you could share with us what level of faith you have in him and where you acquired it among those 10 snaps, which took place in 2024, by the way.
2: Yes, that running back 16 for me. I think Lloyd's going to be
4: I think Lloyd's going to be
2: better than Josh Jacobs would have been at this time. The only question is the injury, because he's had all of these injuries just in two years since going to the pros. He was injured in college as well, including an appendectomy. He's had a couple of, he's had groin, foot, and a bunch of soft tissues. It's just, it's been a wreck for Lloyd.
5: Thank you.
2: But dude's a freaking beast when he's healthy.
4: Okay.
2: He's a goal line back. He can catch downfield. USC's throwing passes 20 yards downfield.
4: So we are looking at college stats here from 3 years ago.
2: This is all college optimism.
4: I get it. I get it.
2: But he was a special back, making people miss. And so I'm
4: going to draft him.
2: I'm optimistic that Lloyd hopefully stays healthy and will be able to be a major factor here. We don't love good things for the Packers, but I believe they have a solid replacement in Marshawn Lloyd. Now it's just a matter of how long can he stay healthy. And if he stays healthy the whole season.
4: He looked great in high school.
2: Right now you can get Marshawn Lloyd the sixth, seventh round of your draft.
0: Yeah.
2: If he stays healthy the whole season.
4: That's good value.
2: Marshawn, it's a great value.
4: LaFleur needs to run it. Jordan Love needs LaFleur to run it. So
0: LaFleur runs it a lot.
4: Exactly.
0: I mean, yeah, if you get into the percentages, holy cow. Yes. All right. More fantasy football fodder coming up a little later this hour when we return. Somebody we affectionately know as the Heir Apparent. Long-time television play-by-play voice for the Minnesota Wild. Anthony LaPanta joins us from the State Fair next.
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6: 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The Twins at the White Sox. 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
7: With all apologies to the late, great Nate Dogg. 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I'm Chris Mack.
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6: Your 7:40 of the Fan regional weather from Chief Meteorologist Too Tall Tom Szymanski. Today, see some sunshine, humid conditions today, high of 84. Partly cloudy, humid, chance for showers and thunderstorms tonight, overnight low of 66. For tomorrow, partly sunny, breezy, humid again. Slight chance for showers and thunderstorms tomorrow morning. Tomorrow's high of 92. Tomorrow night, overnight low of 68. Sunday, partly sunny, breezy, humid, chance for showers, high 84 on Sunday. That's your 7:40 of the Fan regional weather.
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0: Ladies and gentlemen, the television play-by-play voice for your Minnesota Wild. Can we get a witness and a raucous round of applause for Anthony LaPenta? What's going on here, Apparent?
1: Not too much. Just
0: welcome to the State Fair, brother.
1: I always like coming down here to visit with you guys.
0: And you're always very kind. Like, you know, maybe sometimes there were Fox Sports North days or FanDuel days or whatever. And we would always, you know, we would always work it around that. But most of the time, you come down here, you know, on out of your own free will and by your choice. Now, this week, maybe you noticed it today, but Nordo and I have noticed it all week with the kids going back to school this week, man. It's like leaving Eden Prairie or whatever, or Chaska at 6:45, 7 in the morning to get here maybe at 8:10, 8:15. That's not the case this week. Was it an easy in for you?
1: No, not really, actually. Yeah. Once I got in here, the streets weren't crowded yet, so it must have been just everybody getting to the parking lot at the same time as
0: right.
1: me.
0: Well, we appreciate you greatly, yeah. ma'am.
2: All right. This is all about me. It's really about you. But
0: it is.
2: This is all about me. Now that you're on Amazon Prime, which is super cool, can I watch the games in Utah?
1: Yeah. Yes.
2: Because this was a big clomp last
0: year. Center ice, though.
1: Yeah, you would have to have, I'm not exactly sure how it works, but I think you'd have to have a center ice pass to do that, to watch out of market. And you don't even have to have Amazon or Amazon Prime to buy a Wild subscription to watch the Wild as a streamer.
2: Okay,
1: so
2: I'm here in town.
1: All you have to do is get an Amazon like account, but it's free. You don't have to have an Amazon Prime subscription, but the Wild subscription is totally separate from that. So even if you have Prime, you'd still have to buy the Wild pass.
2: But I just want to buy the Wild pass and watch out of state. And there's a lot of people listening that are in the same exact position I am. We're big Wild fans, but we don't happen to live in state anymore. And I was hoping that this move would solve that. If you don't know the answer, that's fine.
1: I think you still have to have an ESPN Plus like subscription, a league pass type thing.
2: Okay.
1: And then you'd probably be able to do it. You still live in Utah?
2: Yeah.
1: So I think you'd probably be able to watch all the games on there, except you might be in the blackout range of either Vegas or Utah.
2: Yeah, I should not be. I'm 2.5 hours from roughly both.
1: Right.
2: But
1: I think they might be in the territory. Just like if you were in Duluth, you'd still probably be considered in the Wilds.
2: Yeah.
1: Footprint, even though you're 2 hours away.
2: All right.
1: So then those games you might only be able to watch. I don't know which one you'd fall in, Vegas or the Mammoth, but my guess would be, and I don't know this for sure, I'm just guessing, that you might be limited to the local show when the Wild play them, but
2: Correct.
1: For everybody else, you'd be able to watch it. My son has the same problem. He lives in St. George, Utah, and what he does...
2: Me too.
1: And right, and so
2: I should be hanging out with your son.
1: You should, and he could help you find ways to watch the game, because he watches every game.
2: Yeah.
1: So the other part of it is that you don't have to have an Amazon Prime subscription, because if you have cable or satellite, you can still watch them that way.
2: Yeah.
1: So the way Vinny gets around it is he logs in as our DirecTV account, and as long as we record the game, he can watch it even in a different market, just a couple minutes tape delayed.
0: Oh, so he's circumventing the rules.
1: A little bit, except it's legal by DirecTV streaming. That I think you can have five people, five remote people.
0: Okay.
1: And so
2: can I be one of your five remote people?
1: Sure, we can work it out.
2: If you share with me a
1: cheat sheet for an upcoming football draft, we can maybe work out a deal here.
2: I like where you're going with that. All right, now the Wild for me are our team. That's my A team. If I need to pick between Utah and Las Vegas.
3: Well, you have a game-worn Clayton Keller sweater already. Yeah. So we know what the answer is.
2: Who should be my B team? Because there's a lot of Vegas.
0: The Mammoth, bro.
1: You're closer to Vegas than you are to Salt Lake City.
2: I am. I'm closer to Vegas. It's
1: like 2 hours closer.
0: Okay.
1: So,
2: that's right.
1: Like, Vinny comes and visits me when the Wild come to Vegas. He doesn't have any interest in making the drive to Salt Lake when the Wild come to Salt Lake.
2: Yeah, exactly.
1: So it depends on what you're after. I mean, the Golden Knights are... A lot of people have a little ire toward them because they've had so much success
2: so
1: early.
2: Young. That's right.
1: The fans didn't have to live through pain and all that.
3: One that was handed to them, that kind of idea
1: set. Right. And Utah might have a little bit of that, only because the players all had to live through the disaster in Phoenix. But the fans didn't.
2: They didn't.
1: But they resurrected the
2: Coyotes. That's saying a lot.
1: They did, but it's only a couple of years in and they've already been to the playoffs.
2: Right.
1: So it's they've had a little bit of taste of success, too. I like the vibe in Salt Lake City right now. The fans are into it. They've revamped that arena. It's better now for
0: hockey. Same guy owns the Jazz and Mammoth.
1: Exactly. That's right. And he's all about winning and has every – what I like about him is talking to the people associated with the team, the broadcasters, the staff. They said that this guy was unbelievable to them, helping them make the transition.
2: That's right.
1: Understanding that he was uprooting everybody with families and lives and down in the Phoenix area, and now we're asking you to move to Salt Lake City and take a leap into something new.
2: Yeah.
1: So I guess he's been great to all of them, which I respect and like. The fans are into it, but it's kind of like the early years going to Nashville. It's a totally different vibe.
0: They pound the glass?
1: Well, nobody there is a hockey expert.
2: Right, they don't know that
1: so,
2: much,
1: you know, they have to announce over the PA that it was icing.
2: And what icing means.
1: And I remember the early years in Nashville, they would do that, like, offsides against the Predators.
0: Yeah.
1: And now they don't anymore. The fans, they've educated the base. But it's a little bit of that feel, like, couple times in the games in Salt Lake, all of a sudden you'll hear the organist start playing like during the action because that's what they do during NBA games.
0: Right.
1: Yeah. And, you know, now they've put a stop to that.
0: Yeah.
1: But there are always
0: so hearing,
1: just
0: bump,
1: a couple.
0: Bump,
1: yeah.
0: Bump,
1: the first time we were out there, it happened a couple times. I was like, what in the world are we doing here?
0: Okay, well, you being of the sports loving but fantasy sports variety. You love Stars, correct?
2: Sure.
0: All right.
2: Not the Dallas Stars,
0: now,
2: to be clear.
0: Right. Jack Eichel for the Los Angeles. And again, I'm going to get out of the way here if we have an elite hockey mind. Jack Eichel, one of the better two-way centermen in all of the NHL. I'm going to ask the hair of this. If you could have any player on Utah or the Las Vegas Golden Knights, wouldn't you take Utah Mammoth forward and former Gopher Logan Cooley over all of them because of his age? So you got Cooley in your state, Ron. Yes. He played here,
2: right?
1: Yeah, I don't think I would take him over anybody. No, I mean Jack Eichel's a superstar.
0: Okay, well, what part of his career is he in?
1: Well, he's later, but still early. Mm-hmm. I mean, he's got years left on him. In fact, Clayton Keller's still got a lot of tread left on his tires.
2: Yeah,
1: he's a great player too.
0: Well, you're just dunking on Logan Cooley right now. Holy cow.
1: It also depends on what you need, I guess, for your team.
0: Well, now we got to get technical.
1: If I'm looking at the Minnesota Wild, what they've been trying to find for years is a true number one center. Jack Eichel's that.
0: Okay.
1: And you throw him into this team somehow. If you didn't have to displace anybody to make him fit, this team becomes the best team in the West.
0: Okay. Box.
3: Still just 29, too.
0: So Eichel?
2: Speaking of number one center... Who's the Wild's number one center?
1: Well, I mean, their best center is Joel Eriksson Ek, but he probably will center what they would call the second line because it'll have Matt Boldy on it.
2: And Ryan Hartman.
1: And it probably will be Ryan Hartman
0: last change thing
1: with Kirill Kaprizov to start the season. That would be my guess. I don't know that it's a lock that he'll be there all season, but you know, Hartman's had some success with Kaprizov in the past. They were good last year with the two of them and Matt Zuccarello.
2: Yep.
1: I think he starts, barring another move between now and the start of camp, which we're getting really close, I think he starts the season or gets the first shot there. And, you know, Joel Eriksson Ek is the best center on this team. He'll play the most minutes among the centers. He's a penalty killer. He's a power play guy where Hartman's neither of those. He might be on the second power play, but Eriksson Ek is going to be the horse that this team rides down the middle.
0: Well, where's Dylan Larkin going to play? And on what line and with whom?
1: Yeah, well,
2: that hurts.
1: I mean, it's still
0: a puncher's chance.
1: Yeah, I mean, I still think there is a remote possibility. That situation is so strange, and to have a guy say, I want to be traded, I'd like to go to these three teams. The other two teams have made it clear we can't make a deal. We can't make it fit. The Wild would love to make it fit, but they probably don't have the pieces, the type of package that the Red Wings want. And then the Red Wings are without a general manager. So, I mean, how do you even negotiate a trade at this point? And so I think there's just a lot of things that have happened that have really thrown wrenches in that. And you never know. I don't know how you get to a point where your captain has requested a trade, and now you rectify all of that and say, all right, now he's going to walk back in that room for the first day of training camp and say, okay, guys, I'm all in, here we go, when they all know that he's asked to be moved.
0: And he lost his C, right?
1: Yeah, so I don't, yeah, I mean, I don't know.
0: Yeah, I learned
1: how
0: this
1: that,
0: yesterday. When you wear the C, but you request a trade, They strip the sea away, as well they should.
1: I mean, I think that because of that, before, if you had asked me this question in July, I would have said it's, there's a 10%, 20% chance maybe that he stays in Detroit. Somehow, some way, they're going to move him. Now, without a GM, you never know who that new GM is. Maybe they have a path back to keeping him, because he if the new guy comes in and says, hey, now he and I have sat down and we're turning the page and we're all in together, maybe there's a chance they work it out to stay there. But, boy, I don't know. That's a... it's a pretty tough spot. I just don't see a scenario where this guy can come back in and be a valuable part of a team that he begged to be traded from.
3: Yeah, super Rube-like and stupid question. Do you see the head coach potentially getting creative at that spot then, potentially? Appreciate the success Ryan Hartman's had, but maybe let's try Boldy in a spot. Or I just don't know how much flexibility or leeway the coach has to be creative. You see it that way at all?
1: Well, he's got a lot of leeway. I mean, he's got all the leeway in the world. He can do whatever he sees fit. In terms of flexibility,
3: I
1: think he's got some with different types of players. Danila Yurov showed he took some big strides last year.
3: I agree.
1: I don't know if you can put him in the middle on a top line if for no other reason than that he won less than 40% of his draws.
3: Yep.
1: So now if you start, you try to get Kirill Kaprizov as many offensive zone starts as you can, and if 60% of the time you're starting without the puck.
4: That's tough.
1: That's tough. Now the first 20 seconds of your shift are spent trying to get the puck back.
4: Yeah.
1: And so I don't know. And I mean, Ryan Hartman wasn't like a blow-your-doors-off, great face-off man, but he's 45% instead of 38 or 39. And
3: feels like we've been talking about face-off since Koivu left.
1: We have, and Eriksson Ek is a good face-off guy, but he still has never become an elite, which he seems like he should. It helped last year the addition of McCarron down in the bottom six. Yep. He's a good face-off man. Nick Foligno helps there. Nico Sturm is a good face-off guy. So you've got some guys there that you maybe can spot in spots that you need to win face-offs there. But I think there's some flexibility. I think you've got some young guys like Shabanov, the guy they picked up from the Islanders. Bobby Brink is going to get a chance. I think there's some players that will get an opportunity in the top six, but they're going to have to prove it. And, you know, right now we don't know which guy is going to take that spot and run with it. I think Blake Coleman is a likely fit with Eriksson Ek and Boldy. I think he seems like a logical replacement for Johansson on that line. But all the others, to me, there's a myriad of possibilities depending on who steps up in those spots.
4: Who is Olli Maatta?
0: Olli Maatta.
4: And what's he going to do for this team?
1: Well, he's a veteran defenseman that the Wild picked up in the Jake Middleton trade from Calgary. Mm-hmm. He's been around the league a long time. Came up with the Penguins and has had some good years. He's had some down years. I think he's going to end up being a third pair guy for the Wild if everybody's healthy. The question is, can he be what Jake Middleton was? You know, I think the last couple of years we've seen a guy, he's maybe not quite as physical as Middleton, but he certainly can give you 14, 15, 16 minutes in a third pair defensive role. I think it was worth it for Minnesota to take that shot because at least allowed them to also get Blake Coleman in that trade that gave them a shot. They knew in their top six they were going to have to replace Matt Zuccarello. They were going to have to replace Marcus Johansson. They were going to have to replace Tarasenko in their top nine. That's three of their top nine forwards that they had to replace, and this gave them a trade that gives them a guy that can fit in one of those three spots. And then the defenseman, you know, maybe he's a small step behind Middleton. I'm not sure how big that gap is, but it was a nice pickup for the Wild in a trade that allowed them to get a forward.
0: More with
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9: From the KFGO News Center, I'm Nate Cohen. One person was killed in a rollover crash in Norman County yesterday. The Minnesota State Patrol says that that crash happened at 3:40 in the morning on Highway 75 at mile marker 276. 19-year-old Bane Ellard of Halstead was killed in the crash. The State Patrol says he was not wearing a seatbelt. The driver of the car, 23-year-old Jacob Smagala of Plainfield, Minnesota, suffered non-life-threatening injuries in the crash. State Patrol is investigating if alcohol was a factor. A Holly man is accused of kidnapping and assaulting a girlfriend before school on Wednesday. 18-year-old Preston Larson is charged with two counts of kidnapping and one count of domestic assault. Court records say Larson drove up to the 17-year-old girl while she was walking and told her to get in the vehicle. When she refused, he grabbed her and pushed her into the vehicle. He also later reportedly choked the girl. Larson could be charged with three felony counts and three misdemeanors. He's scheduled to be in court on Wednesday. And the Minnesota Department of Natural Resources is asking the public's help collecting red pine cones and has increased payments for those collections. The DNR will pay $95 per bushel for clean, ripe, and closed cones.
10: Back at the State Fair, 10:24. Good morning. It's 9 to noon in the Friday four-checking feast. Anthony LaPanta, a long-time television play-by-play voice for the Minnesota Wild, nice enough to join us each and every State Fair. With Amazon Prime and just everything that's new, where to find wild games, find you and stuff, along with Cartsy and Alex Daylock and pre and post game and whatever you guys choose to do on the road this year, because you did some really, really cool things last year, in my opinion. Are you doing any preseason games? Do we have any preseason televised games to, like, knock off the proverbial cobwebs?
11: Yeah, I've got some rust and cobwebs that need knocking off. I know
10: your voice sounds so silky right now, Bill.
11: Yeah, it's been well rested. I haven't done much talking this summer. We are doing two, and yesterday the schedule changed, but I know we are going to Dallas on the 23rd, which would be the third preseason game. Mm-hmm. We were originally going to do the last one, which was at home, but I think it switched yesterday to it might be the 19th. But the plan is to do two of them.
10: Well, that's the reason I asked. It's closing day at Canterbury is the 19th. KG's the best backup announcer in the history of backup announcers, and I'm in Chicago for the Vikings and Bears. So, which one of you guys wants to call the races at Canterbury Park on September 19th?
11: We can simulcast them. We can just throw them on a TV screen at the arena. And
10: that'd be great. Can we do that?
11: We can make it work.
10: All right.
12: I'm still terrorized from being there when Dubé tried it 25 years ago.
10: That was a long time ago.
12: Oh, man.
10: Puffing
12: that is
10: out
12: so
10: his chest.
12: Hard. So hard.
10: Yeah, I make Nordo a favor to call the
12: I'm open favorite. To it, but I wouldn't want to take that opportunity away from Mouse. There is that. I wouldn't want to do that.
13: There
10: right,
13: is that.
10: Right.
11: Well, Kevin, I know would have enough.
10: Yeah, let's forget that.
11: He'd have enough highlighters, so he'd be able to. He'd have enough different colored highlighters to cover his his racing.
10: Yep. Okay.
11: That's right. Ready.
10: Yeah. So, yeah,
11: but I believe we're. I don't know if it's official, but I think we're doing. I know we're doing the game on the 23rd. We'll have a second one.
10: Yeah.
11: I think it's still waiting for.
10: Yep.
11: Final word, but we'll do two of them.
10: So your analysts or your main analysts, Ryan Carter, Alex Stalock, I mean, what a fun-loving, smart hockey mind group. That's cool.
11: Yeah, and add Lou Nanny. He'll be back
10: Lou Nanny,
11: well.
10: Too.
11: He's coming back for a half dozen or so. Yeah, I was excited.
12: Those
11: relieved.
12: The Florida away games, by the way.
11: Yeah. Yeah, actually, there's one of the trips that
10: send him to Winnipeg.
11: That he always, and I just assumed he'd be on. And, of course, he said, no, I can't because I'm going to be in the Bahamas or something that week.
12: Right.
11: That was, I think, the Boston, Toronto, and Montreal trip.
10: He was buying an island.
11: When the schedule comes out, you could look at it and say, these will be Louis' three trips.
10: That's
11: he'll be
10: great.
11: In New York. He'll be in Toronto and Montreal. He'll be in Florida and Tampa.
10: Yeah.
11: And so one of the trips that I assumed he'd be on, he's not because he's traveling somewhere better, apparently. But Louis's going to have about a half dozen. Ryan Carter, I think, will have the largest chunk somewhere. I think last year he was 40 to 45, and then Al Stalock would have the other 15 to 20, whatever that number, whatever the math does. But I was excited and a little bit relieved when the switch was going to be made to the Wild Zone broadcast that we'd have that same crew back. They're great guys. Wes Walls will be a big part of it, too. I think he's going to have 45 to 50 pre- and post-game shows.
10: Mm.
11: So it's and Kevin Gorg, as you mentioned earlier, Katie Storm will be back. So it's most of the same crew. We have one of the best crews in the business, and they're great people. They're fun to work with, and I was really excited that the Wild chose to make sure that as we made this transition that it was as seamless as possible with the on-air
12: very
11: people.
12: Cool. Yeah, very cool. And you mentioned the relief end of it. You know, on your side, so as a fan, we're kind of left in a lurch. We're trying to figure out what's next.
11: Play-by-play guy was in a lurch too.
12: And I'm curious, what was that? How long was that period in terms of things really are up in the air, and we are trying to meet the demands of taking what we've relied on sports, regional sports entities, and make it our own. What was that process? Kind of just you're lying in wait, right? You're hanging out all summer, resting the voice.
11: Yeah, and really, I mean, even some of the questions that we just answered about that, we still don't know all the answers to where the games are going to be. So as they're working through this, I think that once we get going in the season, our hope is that the broadcasts look largely the same as they looked before and sound the same, feel the same, and, you know, with a few tweaks that I think could even make it better. But there are going to be some bumps. I mean, we've got a lot of the behind-the-scenes people are the same. A few of them are in slightly different roles, and we don't have all of them, but we've got most of them. And
10: what do you mean bumps?
11: Well, different spots.
10: Oh.
11: So, like, the you know, our guy who is the director is now he's also going to direct, but he's coordinating the whole show as well. He's producing some games. And you know, we've got a producer who's been with us for the last couple of years. He's going to join us late because he's got some Twins duty. So we've got some people that are sliding into different spots. We've got guys who have done a lot of pre- and post-game directing that are now going to be directing some games. So but I think it's all going to be great. It's just
10: deep bench.
11: There's going to be some. We're going to have some bumps along the way as we figure it all out. The graphics look is different. The sound will be different. The replay looks will be different.
12: Yeah.
11: But I think it's going to end up being as good or a better show than what we used to have.
10: When Stalock's mic doesn't work because you want to talk more, we're blaming it on
11: him. No. That's I just hit talk back. Hey, mute him so I can jump in here.
10: Yeah.
11: And he keeps talking, but
12: nobody knows.
11: But really, to answer your question, it was you're never. Anytime you're in that uncertainty, it's
12: uncomfortable.
11: It sucks.
12: Yeah.
11: But we've as I've talked about a few times this summer, for about 25 years, the regional sports network business was about as stable as it comes. It was driven by subscriptions. It was great for the teams. The network, Fox Sports North at the time, was paying rights fees to these teams and then taking on all the production. And it was everybody that had their subscription to DirecTV or Comcast or whatever it was that was allowing us to spend the money on the rights fees and the production. And then going back to the time, the moment that Fox had to sell the regionals.
13: Yeah.
11: It has been turmoil. We've been sold a couple times. We've gone through a bankruptcy. We've gone through a pandemic. We've gone through... and then we've gone through the network shutting down. So it's all of that's happened in the last 10 years. Prior to that, it was every single... We were just right back. Right. Same crew, right. Run it back. Yep. Here we go. So we've had this uncertainty in our world going back about 10 years. I don't know where it's headed. I don't think anybody knows for sure where sports on TV and the regional sports networks are headed. Somebody's going to figure it out and stabilize it again. But right now, I mean, you got teams. There are six teams in the NHL that the NHL is trying to help get their own broadcasts off the ground.
13: Mm-hmm.
11: But that's the NHL's never done that before.
13: No,
11: so
13: right.
11: It's all different, and everybody's trying to figure out as we go. And, you know, we'll see where it ends up. But we don't know.
13: The regional business is really hard, I always thought, because you've got 24/7 programming.
4: Yeah.
13: Most of it has very little viewership, and it's, you know, it's outdoors, it's fishing, it's stuff like that. And not that stuff has no value, but
14: I like Ron Shera.
13: Then,
15: and I bought six shark vacuums after watching the Box call a game.
13: Exactly.
14: You ever watch Arrow Affliction? It's unbelievable.
13: And then the Wild come on, or the Wolves come on, and now everybody's on, right? So you go from not a lot of viewers to this massive thing pregame, in-game, post-game, and then it drops off again. And how do you sell against that? How do you fill the rest of your day? I think that was a challenging model.
15: See, I'm glad you brought that up, because I brought it up yesterday with Russo Radio a little bit. Maybe I'm far-fetched here. I mean, you guys know more about this than me. You're an entrepreneur, and you worked for a long time for a regional network. Are those days done? And how much capital does one need to start a regional sports network and have enough money to, so we need, it's a business. We need advertising, the whole thing.
13: Let's start with Anthony LaPanta's salary.
15: Teams.
13: So I'm $2 million down
11: with that,
13: right
11: you
13: there.
11: Open a lemonade stand at the bottom of your driveway, you know, for a quarter, a cup, you could pay my salary in a little bit.
15: No, I'm being serious.
11: I don't think it's ever going to go back to that. And there's a couple, this will oversimplify it, but the general gist was this, is that when the regionals were thriving, the Fox Sports North had leverage because they had the rights to the Twins, the Wolves, the Wild, and Gopher Hockey, which were the four big ones at that time.
13: Yeah.
11: And so anybody that wanted to watch any of those teams had to have Fox Sports North.
15: You had a monopoly.
11: So then Fox Sports North's leverage with Comcast, DirecTV, or whatever, was to you need to have our channel because otherwise people will not subscribe. They'll find some other provider. So when you'd write your check for $100 to DirecTV, like $6 of it might have gone to ESPN. $4 of it went to Fox Sports North. And they had to do that because we were paying millions in rights fees, spending millions to produce the games.
15: Jeez.
11: It was worth it to that. But the reason the business model worked is because everybody that had DirecTV
13: or Comcast,
11: whether it
13: they
11: was
13: were paying if they watched or not.
11: Exactly. And it might have been the guy down the street who all he wanted was Home and Garden Channel and the Cooking Network.
15: Yeah.
11: And the woman next door who just wanted to watch CNN, whatever it is, they all had that.
15: Wow.
11: Well, what changed it was that all of a sudden the consumer fell for, this is an oversimplified thing, they fell for YouTube TV coming and saying, we can save you 80% of your TV bill by just buying this for $19.99.
15: Why'd they fall for something?
11: Well, because
13: the price has done nothing but go up.
11: Right, and they didn't have any channels.
15: Oh.
11: So now, yes, you have this, but as soon as it became an a la carte type thing where now the people had to choose, like they did in those days, all they had to choose was if they wanted HBO, Cinemax, and Showtime. Well, now they had to pick, do I want the sports network or not? And as soon as they had to do that, that number, it became a difficult model to maintain. So now,
15: so if you have like $50 million behind you,
11: maybe.
15: I mean, like, what does, like, how does that start things?
11: You'd have to go to.

0: manager. You had one marketing
1: doing
0: manager.
1: Doing all the sports.
0: Doing all the sports. Yeah. And then you had people underneath the game producers that were training in as a production assistant or a pre- and post-producer. But they might do
2: some
0: few rules games. They might do a few wild games. They might do a few twins games. Now it's you've got people. Each team has to have their own. They have to have all of those areas. So now you need a coordinating producer at all three teams.
2: Oh, wow.
0: You need a game producer at all three teams. And that's a thin – it's expensive for the teams.
2: Thin line between love and hate.
0: Well, it's just tough. It's tough – it isn't an easy world right now for at every level. And we'll see where it goes. I don't know what the future holds. But, you know, leagues getting involved is probably going to be a part of it. And teams trying to take it on themselves. But now the teams, when they take it on themselves – they don't get that rights fee check anymore that they used to get.
1: That's
0: so now
1: right.
0: It's all on them to get subscriber fees coming back to try to offset the production costs, let alone try to make up some of the money they used to make on their TV
3: broadcasts.
1: And the NHL is just, you have to be on TV. There's got to be a way. You can't black out a market.
0: Well, absolutely.
1: And,
0: and the difference with the NHL and the other sports is that for years, a bigger part of their revenue was coming from their local deals.
1: Yeah.
0: The national deal is just not as big.
1: Right.
0: You know, the
1: compared
0: NFL, the it's 100%
1: national.
0: Major League Baseball, it's a huge deal for the national package. Same with the NBA. So, yes, they made some money off their local regional, but hockey made a bigger chunk of it. Hockey depends more on that local TV and ticket revenue than the other sports do. So they have to. Somebody will find a way to do it. And, you know, maybe the Wild will be the team that discovers the best way to make this business work. We'll see.
4: It sounds, I mean, this might sound ludicrous. It's almost, you'd love to see markets potentially work together. For instance, Wolves, Wild, and Twins, where Wild TV could become Minnesota Sports TV. Because the Twins and Major League Baseball and that massive national deal, as cool as that is, from a local standpoint, we've seen them over the last 2-3 years hedge. I think they're bleeding 35, 40 million potentially as they start this fledgling streaming deal. And so just the kind of the cooperative effort of three major leagues that are still kind of dwarfed by the juggernaut on the football field.
0: Yeah, and I think it's the, you know, that you're talking about creating a regional sports network again. But the problem with three teams owning it in joint fashion is it's a really complicated partnership to create.
1: Mm-hmm.
0: You think about there's overlap with baseball and hockey and basketball in the early part of the baseball season,
1: sure.
0: March, April. Then what happens all winter when the Wolves and Wild are playing on the same night? You know, which one gets priority? Which one gets bumped to an alternative channel? You know, there's things like that. Who covers cost when the NBA side is saying, well, look, our national deal's worth a bigger chunk than yours, so therefore we should get a bigger chunk of this local pie.
1: Right.
0: You know, you get, there's a lot of stuff. There's a lot of things that would make it wouldn't be an easy union to create, but I think it's possible, but it wouldn't be easy.
2: Couple of quickies to close here for Anthony LaPanta, that television play-by-play box for the Minnesota Wild. I can't speak for everybody here at Carousel Park. I'm Hughesy'd out, especially after being here at the fair for a week, and Quinn Hughes this, Hughesy that.
4: We made it 40 minutes without mentioning him.
2: Right, but
4: impressive.
2: It is a, you know, we don't have Anthony's opinion or take, and it matters. So, like, Russo Radio was here yesterday, and I pinned him down on it. I'm like, if you had to be right about this, what would you say? Now, Quinn Hughes is going to play for the Minnesota Wild this year. So, on top of this year, Russo Radio said, 3 years, $20 million per.
4: That
2: sounds like what he thinks will eventually happen. What do you think?
0: I think they'll find a way to get a deal done, and my guess would be it'll be 3 years. I would think the Wild would say, look, if you want to be here longer than three, $20 million is a good number. If you want to be here only three, the number comes down. But I think at this point, they've got to figure out whatever it takes to get him here for 3 years. I think the Wild will find a way to do. Mike, maybe just a hair under 20, 18, 19-ish range, I think. But, I mean, it's part of the reason why I don't like talking about it is because I have no idea.
2: Right.
0: I have, you know, Billy.
2: You're Hughesy'd out.
0: Well, I'm not texting Billy every day to find out. It's Russo's job to try to be the guy that learns this before everybody else. It's not mine. So I really have no inside information on it other than that I know that in order to make the trade that the Wild made for Hughes a legitimate, like a fair trade, one of two things has to happen. Either he has to extend here,

0: or the Wild have to make a run to the Cup this year, like you, where you're pushing all in, saying it was worth it to give that up to make a run to a Cup final this year. And I think, you know, the Wild would prefer to say, hey, let's, if he signs for three more years, it was worth, now you're a valid contender for a four-year, five-year period, really, with Hughes.
1: Yeah.
0: And that makes giving up what they gave up worthwhile.
2: Yeah, time for one more.
3: Third option, which I don't even want to think about, would be trade him away.
0: I really hope it doesn't come to that. If they don't extend him before this year, if you're not a legitimate, like one of the three or four teams that everybody's looking at as you are one of the three or four to beat heading into the playoffs, I almost feel like you have to recoup some of what you gave up. Now, if you are one of those legit contenders, then it's worth it. You've pushed all your chips into the middle of the table and said, we were willing to give up four number ones, or essentially four number ones, to try to make this run, and he's an integral part of that. You know, that's probably worth it.
3: You can't control any part of his signing or not, but here's what you will know. This thing's a distraction and will be into the season. The longer it goes, this narrative is going to continue and only continue to build. Hmm. You know, fan fretting will continue to grow the longer this thing drags out. And I think that's going to happen if they don't get this thing done.
0: I agree. I don't think either side wants it to drag into the season. I haven't talked to Quinn Hughes since the season ended last year, but I get the sense talking to him that he's not the type of guy that would want that either. Mm-hmm. We'll find out. I mean, when the team is here, and I think they've got like some kind of media tour coming up in Vegas where he's representing the Wild maybe next week, but they're here for the training camp is. Middle of, not next week, but the following week.
1: Mm-hmm.
0: And when he sits down, I mean, that is the question everybody's going to ask him.
3: Yes.
0: And I think he's not naive enough to think he can just say that's between the agent and the... I mean, he knows he's going to have to answer the question. So I think he's got to be prepared that if we don't have this deal done at that point, I am going to hear this every single day, and you can't hide from it. And it's not fair to try to protect him and say he's not going to answer questions about that. He would have to.
1: Ladies and gentlemen, the television vox for the Minnesota Wild. Can I get a witness and a raucous round of applause for Anthony LaPanta? Thank you, brother.
0: Anytime.
1: Appreciate you, man. When we return, this will be the middle of the radio show portion of the Pepperine of Pauly. We have an elite fantasy football mind here. These are urgent times with all of you drafting right now. That's next on KFAN.
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10: If you're a tailgate party food coach, keeping track of food safety time periods and knowing when and how to chill food are important parts of the food safety playbook. Rod Bain with USDA has the story.
2: Following the time of play for a football tailgate party when it comes to food safety. USDA food safety expert Meredith Carruthers says perishable food items need to be at proper temperatures to prevent foodborne bacteria.
13: If you want to go past that 1 hour or 2 hour rule, you could nestle cold items in a bowl of ice. That'll help keep them cold and at a safe temperature while they're out for that length of time. Or if things need to be put into something like a slow cooker or a warming tray or a chafing dish that are going to help keep that food hot and above 140 degrees Fahrenheit for however long you want to serve them for.
2: So that they don't go beyond 2 hours at room temperature or 1 hour for extremely hot days. And what to do with any chili, queso dip, or leftover slow cooker fare.
13: Pack up for the tailgate, turning that slow cooker off and putting all of that leftover stuff in the slow cooker into containers to put in a cooler to keep it cool throughout the duration of your event that you've been tailgating before if you want to save the leftovers.
2: I'm Rod Bain reporting for the U.S. Department of Agriculture in Washington, D.C.
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9: 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Red Hawks needed one. And last night at Newman Outdoor Field, the Red Hawks got one.
19: That's quite a career. It's a Hall of Fame career. Uh-oh! He sends one high and deep. Is it number 32 to right field? It is clearing over. Have taken a 3-0 lead.
9: Red Hawks defeat Winnipeg 3-1. Parker Harm tossing six scoreless innings. Sermo Jaher cracked his 32nd of the year. Red Hawks win it. The Red Hawks on the road tonight at Milwaukee. We've got the call for you here on 740 The Fan. A win tonight by Fargo-Moorhead or a loss by Sioux City at Lake Country, and the Red Hawks will clinch a playoff berth. That's a 740 The Fan sports update.
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0: 10:50, Dane Mizutani covers the Minnesota Vikings, assumedly for profit. And he does so for the Pioneer Press and TwinCities.com. He's coming up next segment, where we will finish our 2026 State Fair run with an elite football/Vikings mind. Some would say saving the best for last. To chat about the Vikings into the Packers game and the offseason and everything that's coming up shortly. But these are pressing times, ladies and gentlemen. As we had mentioned, the National Football League season commences from Australia with the Niners and the Rams. That's coming up next week. Fantasy football drafts are dropping left and right every single minute of the day. And we have Paul Charchian from Fantasy Football World and that website. What is it again?
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0: FFWorldShow.com. They'll be at the State Fair tomorrow, 10 o'clock, doing a fan draft. So, like X amount of people drafting X amount of players here from the State Fair and Carousel Park. So, as the urgency goes, we are peppering Paulie with some fantasy football-related questions.
1: Let's do it.
0: And here we are. And these are, you know, most of them are under-the-radar type questions as opposed to some low-hanging fruit. Like Steelers running back situation with Warren and Dowdle.
1: Yeah.
0: You know, like, seriously, it's, you know, if you're playing 18-team bits like we are now at Sleeper and learning about it at FF Fantasy Football World, listening to the show and everything, you know, drafts get down to Warren and Dowdle and stuff like that.
1: They do. Nordo's in this grinder right now.
0: It's very pivotal.
1: Drafts. Yes.
0: So what do we do with the Steelers running back clipping penalty?
1: Yeah, you know, Warren is coming off a shockingly good season, the best season of his career, but he is in what is presumed to be a timeshare with Rico Dowdle.
0: Mm-hmm.
1: Here might be the slight difference between them. Waddle's going to get more work, and he's going to catch more passes. And so know your scoring system. Rico Dowdle has been twice as effective as Warren on goal line carries.
0: Hmm.
1: And that means that...
0: With Carolina.
1: Yep, while he was in Carolina. And,
0: right.
1: and Dallas before that. So over the course of his career, he converts about 50% of his runs in goal-to-go situations into touchdowns. So if you're looking for touchdowns, Rico Dowdle might be the better guy. But Warren's going to see more total volume, and he catches passes.
0: Okay.
1: Dowdle really doesn't. So know your scoring system. If the receptions will help you, I tend to prefer Warren.
0: Yeah.
1: I want the guy that's on the field more. Dowdle will be somebody who helps you when he scores.
0: Got it.
1: And then when he doesn't score, you might only end up with, you know, like 8 catches, 40 yards, and that might be an L.
2: Well, let me ask you this. A different running back stable. The Jacksonville Jaguars.
0: Yeah.
2: Are we going...
0: Yeah, with this Tootin' thing.
2: Yeah, are we scooting with Tootin'?
0: Right.
2: There's this Chris Rodriguez
0: right.
2: cat. I'm in like the 9th round of an 18-team sleeper chop draft right now.
1: Yes, you are.
2: And it is slim pickings, my brother. I need to know more about these people. Are we scooting with Tootin'?
1: We break down this matchup in detail in the brand new, fresh episode of Fantasy Football World, which we just dropped.
2: Oh, sweet.
0: So where can we find that?
1: Right now. That would be at ffworldshow.com or wherever you get your favorite podcasts, including the iHeartRadio app.
2: So it's not the Final Fantasy fan site that was ffworld.com. You got to put show on there,
1: you got to put
2: too.
1: Show on okay. the end, yeah. unfortunately. All the good URLs are gone. Let's talk that one through for just a minute. Jacksonville's a high-flying offense, and Liam Coombs already proved that he's one of the better coaches in the NFL. Trevor Lawrence totally resurrected last year. At this time last year, nobody was even drafting him, and he ended up having a top 10 fantasy season. But the running back situation is a head-scratcher. Michelle Tootin was okay in spot work last year. Then, in the offseason, they bring in Chris Rodriguez, who played college ball for Liam Cohen.
0: Oh, geez.
1: And Chris Rodriguez was a way more effective back in many metrics than Tootin was last year, but on a much smaller sample size.
2: I think he can catch a little bit, can he?
0: Rodriguez?
1: Tootin can catch. Rodriguez doesn't catch. Rodriguez is built for inside running, should be a potential goal line factor as well. This is one where, if it came down to paying the 5th round price on Tootin or the 12th round price on
0: Rodriguez.
1: I'm taking the 12th rounder.
0: That's what
1: this
0: we're looking
1: for. This thing could shake out for either guy, and I can get a 7 round discount on Rodriguez.
0: That's what we're looking for. The differentiating between like who, what, where, but the where and the why.
1: Yep.
0: Now, there's a sleeper wide receiver that I took in our Charge League draft. That happens to be my favorite deep draft sleeper.
1: Ooh.
0: Probably took him a round or two early, but I didn't want to lose him. So I'm going to share who that was and why. And then you guys with or Charge, whomever, the deep sleepers that you like. For instance, my guy was Jalen Coker with the Carolina Panthers. And here's why. Is he didn't play much last year, but when he did play over like the last five games, when Bryce Young started to come together too last year a little bit, three touchdowns in the final five games.
1: Yep.
0: The playoff game against the Rams, he was targeted 12 times, nine catches, 134 yards, and a touchdown.
1: Yep.
0: Bro, you're on my team. I don't care where, go get your guys, as you said.
1: Yeah.
0: So Jalen Coker would be mine. Who would like one of your two, one or two?
1: My co-host Brian Johnson, who now lives in Carolina, it feels exactly like you two. Just do whatever it takes. Now, when you acquired Coker, did you reach a round?
0: No, I took him exactly where he was supposed to be taken.
1: Okay, just wanted to...
0: Billy, Johnny, Christy, Susie. I mean,
1: just asking if you executed
0: that. I'm trying to get all this thing alive.
1: That,
0: I got three segments.
1: It's all you got left.
0: I got Dane segments. In his arms and curly hair on the horizon and... You're trying to recreate that whole thing.
1: You can't blame me on that. Here's one of my favorite deep sleepers at wide receiver. Las Vegas wide receiver.
0: Huh?
1: Now, it's not Jalen Naylor.
0: Huh?
1: It's Trey Tucker.
0: Nobody
1: even talking about this. Here he is. He's the number one receiver for a team that offense that has the right to get way better three different ways.
0: See you, bud.
1: Clint Kubiak.
0: He's the number one receiver?
1: Yeah, he's the number one. Naylor's not.
0: And by the way, Bowers.
1: The camp reports on Naylor.
0: Really?
1: Not good. Naylor's never caught more than 29 passes in a season, and he'll do better here, but Trey Tucker's your number one. Kirk Cousins is a huge upgrade over Geno Smith.
0: Right.
1: So they upgrade there. They got Kubiak, and the offensive line gets three new high-impact starters across the offensive line.
0: Okay.
1: Two were hurt all of last year, and then they acquired Tyler Linderbaum from the Ravens.
0: Yep.
1: Huge upgrade at center. So I just think if there's one team, if you said which offense is going to be way better from last year to this year, Chargers, Raiders are the two offenses I see making a big move, and you can go get the number one receiver, Trey Tucker, in round 12 of your fantasy draft.
0: And for that very reason in our draft, I took O'Mary and Hampton one spot ahead of Christian McCaffrey. Now, to win, you got to roll the dice like that and be right at a high level.
1: Yep.
0: But like Mike McDaniel, a running game savant, with Jim Harbaugh, who loves to run, and Hampton's healthy. So, like, that's why I did that in the first round.
2: All right, let me give you two names. You tell me if they're a sleeper or if they're stupid. I'm not an elite fantasy mind you.
1: I like the idea of this segment. I could turn this sleeper or stupid.
0: Love it.
2: You can copyright it and make $1 million.
0: Sleeper or weeper.
2: Oh, there we go.
1: That's better.
2: Rookie Deshaun Stribling with the Niners.
1: Ooh. Sleeper or reaper?
0: Is that a wide
1: because
0: receiver?
1: The reaper is going to kill your team.
0: I'm so glad he brought that up because with Pearsall down, Jennings here, we're looking at Debo. I mean, who else?
1: Mike Evans.
0: Already,
1: He's already had four injuries.
0: Yeah, Christian Kirk, maybe.
1: He's on IR.
2: No,
0: I know.
2: Their wide receiver core right now is Big Debo, Mike Evans, DeMarcus Robinson, Stribling. And then a cat named Jacob Cowan. So Kittle on the mend.
0: Wow.
2: Yep. Mike Evans constantly soft tissue banged up.
0: Bruh.
2: Debo.
0: You hit on a good one.
2: But then this young cat. I'm just curious what the value is maybe and if you can sneak him in the roster late.
0: But it's Purdy play action off McCaffrey. That's high end.
2: Mm-hmm. Could be.
0: So there's a no-namer deep in a draft that if they can get open, man, this could be found gold.
1: Stribling is not going to be a surprise to most people in your league. I've got him at wide receiver 29.
0: Right.
1: So I'm really, really high on this as a rookie receiver.
2: I'll never talk about fantasy again.
1: I'm glad you brought it up. I just don't. If you want him, you're going to have to pay market value.
2: So I can't wait until the final round.
1: Market value on Stribling is going to be like round six. You're going to have to go take him if you want him. There's a real scenario here. Evan's a ticking time bomb, unlike any other player in fantasy football. I mean, it's a matter of when he goes down. And,
2: he's chasing that. He's chasing it with that trip to the Bay after all those years in Tampa.
1: I know.
2: There's a real scenario where Tampa could have a better record this year than the Niners, given the health issues,
1: the
2: distraction factor, everything that's going on.
1: The substation, there's a lot of X factors there. Stribling looked fantastic in training camp. Preseason games come, and they just start scribbling with targets all over the place because they wanted to get that kid game reps for week one as the starter.
0: Cooley's the next Dante Fleming. So, I mean, what's that going to do for a fantasy team trying to scoop chips?
1: Stribbling is going to be a factor in this offense. And Kittle as well, not expected to have much of a role early in the season. Stribling's going to be a factor. I like him.
0: All right, let's pause. And into the final hour, we will finish with Minnesota Vikings-related conversation. Joining us shortly is one of our emerging favorites. Really enjoy having him on the show. Covers the Vikings for the Pioneer Press, Dane Mizutani. TwinCities.com, take a peek at that if you want to follow Dane's work. That's next on KFAM.
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5: Matter. Adam Silver dropped a hammer on the L.A. Clippers yesterday to the tune of 5 first-round picks, $30 million in fines, and a year-long suspension for Steve Ballmer. So how did Kawhi Leonard get off with a slap on the wrist? Like an old-school ball coach leaving a program before sanctions get levied, Leonard's going to quietly slink off to Toronto to dodge the real after-effects of a scheme he and his uncle allegedly helped put in place. I'm Chris Mann.
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0: Your 740 The Fan regional weather from Chief Meteorologist Too Tall Tom Shemanski. Today, see some sunshine, humid conditions today, high of 84. Partly cloudy, humid, chance for showers and thunderstorms tonight, overnight low of 66. For tomorrow, partly sunny, breezy, humid again. Slight chance for showers and thunderstorms tomorrow morning. Tomorrow's high of 92. Tomorrow night, overnight low of 68. Sunday, partly sunny, breezy, humid, chance for showers, high 84 on Sunday. That's your 740 The Fan regional weather.
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8: Ladies and gentlemen, originally from the island of Hawaii, but somebody who covers the Minnesota Vikings for the Pioneer Press, also does some work with the Minnesota Wild for the Pioneer Press and TwinCities.com. Can we get a witness and a raucous round of applause for our friend Dane Mizutani? Dane, what's up, Dane?
9: Hi, I'm glad to be out here at the fair.
8: Thanks for helping us, brother.
9: There's nothing like this time of the year in Minnesota.
8: You and I have curly hair. Yours a little longer than mine right now. The soupy weather ain't great for hair like this, though.
9: No, it's not.
8: But so did you do 50 push-ups before you came in here? You're having an amazing Dane's arms, ladies and gentlemen. Yeah, can I get a witness? A raucous round of applause, or he'll whoop your butt.
10: Yep, beat writers and body types. It's this time of year for that.
8: All right, now
11: hold on. Dane, yeah. Tell me about the Hawaii State Fair.
9: The 50th State Fair, it's pretty good.
8: Oh, wow.
11: Is it?
9: Yeah, they got these rides that look even more janky than the ones in the Midway over there. But
11: right?
9: It's a good time.
11: Can I get poi on a stick?
9: Oh. I've never
8: poi.
9: Seen that.
8: Really?
9: Oh, yeah.
8: When I lived in the Philippines, we had something called chumpoi.
11: I bet it's related.
8: Yeah, okay. Yeah, probably, I bet you the same family.
9: Yeah, probably pretty similar. No,
8: right.
9: I've never seen poi on a stick.
8: Right.
9: Maybe we got to get it rocking over here.
11: So. I think you should. Do they have the luau's and stuff? I mean, how does it? Yeah, the Hawaii State Fair.
9: It is like this one, except like a million times.
8: Is it in Honolulu?
9: Yeah, it's actually in a town called Aiea. Right by. It was actually in kind of the shadows of Aloha Stadium.
11: Wow.
9: Yeah. Which recently came down. So, yeah. It's
8: Well, that stadium came down?
9: Yeah, they're tearing it down.
8: Where do they play?
9: They play at it's like a practice facility on campus, very small. They're going to rebuild the Aloha Stadium at some point. But everything takes a ton of time down there.
11: Yeah, I bet.
8: Okay,
11: I bet.
8: Now we are not privileged to have Paul Charchian with us as many Fridays as we used to because he relocated to Utah. So, since we do have him here, do you have any pressing fantasy football-related questions you can run by this elite football mind?
9: I do. I play way too much fantasy football. I'm in a keeper league with buddies from college that it's been going for 15 years.
11: Awesome.
9: It's like a Bible, which is our book of rules. If anybody were
8: Did
9: to join
8: Dame Brugler write it?
9: He might as well have. If anybody joined our league, they wouldn't know how to play. I have a question. I haven't won the title ever.
11: Wow.
9: Parker Washington is my number one receiver.
8: Ooh. Oh,
9: is
11: boy.
9: That okay?
8: If you're picking 25th, just kidding.
11: Yeah, that's an unideal number one receiver, but he is sitting on a lot of catches in a pass-first offense, and, you know, I think he's going to help you with receptions, he's going to help you with yards, he's a chain mover. If you get points per first down, he'll help you there. I don't know that he's going to be more than, like, six touchdowns, but... You know, not an ideal number one, but a pretty good number two receiver and a fantastic flex option.
8: How did he end up as your number one?
9: Well, we went really heavy on running backs this year. We went Henry. I had keepers, but we went Henry, Chase Brown, Kyron Williams, and Ramondre Stevenson. And
7: all right.
9: So I was picking up scraps at the bottom of the barrel.
8: Charge hates Ramondre, loves Trayvon.
11: Oh, that's not true.
8: Oh, sorry.
11: Don't listen to him. What I like about Dane already, asking him, how do you feel about your team? He says, great. I love my team. And I'm like, we all love our team now before week one. It's going to be like 3 o'clock Sunday, and half of us are going to be, my team sucks. What have I done? But we all love our team in the preseason. Everybody thinks they got a winner.
9: Yeah.
8: Will you, as the beat writing goes, will you be mixing in wild coverage along with Minnesota Vikings coverage for TwinCities.com?
9: Yeah, I'll try to pop out there here and there. If Quinn Hughes ever signs his extension, I'll probably make my way over to Trier Rink in downtown St. Paul. But the Vikings have my attention for now and for good reason. There is certainly a lot to talk about.
8: Let's paint with a broad brush. What is interesting, what is intriguing to you about the 2026 Minnesota Vikings? We're done with training camp. We got to the 53, got the practice squad.
11: Thank you.
8: The McCarthy clicks and people meters and Nielsen's and everything, all in the rearview mirror. Here we go. What's intriguing to you?
9: Well, first and foremost, I think it's intriguing that the games finally start and we can talk about real stuff instead of things that just exist on the fodder wire. I am most intrigued by Kyler Murray, and I think it has to start and stop with Kyler Murray. If Kyler Murray is good, and I'm pretty bullish on Kyler, I think Arizona is a disaster. Minnesota has an infrastructure that should help him reach his potential. But if he does, if he shows that he can be the guy he was in the first couple of years of his career before the ACL, or even in 2024, if you look at the splits, he was pretty good in Arizona.
11: Yep.
9: If he is that type of player, I'm interested. What is the ceiling for the Vikings?
8: Right.
9: Because I joke, but even year veteran quarterback, it's gone pretty well for the Vikings in the past. 2022 with Kirk, 2024 with Sam Darnold.
11: Yeah. Doesn't it kind of just have to be stable? I mean, we've talked so much about Kyler and just kind of the visions of how the coach could mold the offense to him, and talk so much about the height. I mean, he's played 7 seasons at that height, so that's not a complete mitigating factor for him. But in some respects, just don't be a complete awful mess. And you feel like that ceiling instantly. We're talking about January.
9: Yeah, that's the thing with Kyler. I think he's going to do things. This is just kind of baked into his DNA. He's going to do things that I think make Vikings fans want to pull their hair out from time to time. But if they can just keep him on the straight path, and look, in Arizona, I think he felt like he had to do everything at times, probably because he was early in his career and he was used to doing that in high school and college, and probably because they were a terrible team most of the time he was there. He does not have to do everything here in Minnesota. So if they can just keep him straight on the straight and narrow and moving the ball and just taking completions in front of him, like, I think it could be a really good thing here. But you're right. Like, just avoid those catastrophic plays. He doesn't even have to be great. He really doesn't even have to be good all the time. He just can't be horrible, and they'll be good.
11: You talked about Kyler will make us want to pull our hair out from time to time. We just went through a J.J. McCarthy season. I don't think we're going to have nearly as many pull-our-hair-out moments with Kyler. I want him to not make mistakes, deliver the ball to our playmakers, and then just sort of get out of the way and let them be special. I don't need Kyler Murray, and you touched on this, I don't need him to carry the team. I need him to periodically use his feet and extend drives and just throw good passes, you know, make those NFL pro passes that don't have to be special, but just make the easy passes, you know, complete the easy stuff, right?
9: Yeah, and that's the thing. It should not be as hard as it was last season to get the ball to Justin Jefferson. We should never be talking about, is Justin Jefferson going to eclipse 1,000 yards? That's just unacceptable when you have arguably, I think, the best receiver in football. So if he can just take what's in front of him, occasionally push the ball downfield, and just do kind of the bare minimum. I think he is capable of doing the spectacular and being Superman. But if he can just do the bare minimum, just throw the ball to the best receiver in football, I really think that they're going to be pretty good this year.
11: And it feels like Kevin O'Connell for the first time, again, like PA said, we're painting with broad strokes here, but we talked about it in the opening segment.
10: man, this run game has a chance. This is, I believe, as he enters his fifth year, the first time that the head coach has made measurable or substantial movements towards glaringly changing how the rushing attack looks. And that's, of course, Frank Smith's addition and those sorts of things.
12: Yep.
10: But that is an intriguing aspect of this, maybe in concert with what Kyler can do.
9: Yeah, I think it is the first time Kevin O'Connell's talked about implementing more of a rushing attack every single season.
12: That's right, every year.
9: But this is the first time where we've seen market changes in terms of let's go out and find a guy who is special at this in Frank Smith. That running game in Miami, not only was it dynamic, it was extremely creative. And we've seen wrinkles of that so far through training camp and a little bit of the preseason. I don't know if we've even seen even a fraction of what we'll see week one against the Packers.
8: Giants game. And I bet you got two or three regular season choice running plays there.
9: Yeah, and maybe the first play of the preseason, you saw kind of a wide zone action with Aaron Jones.
8: Yes.
9: You saw Christian Darrisaw get in there, kick out. You saw Josh Oliver at the second level,
8: Bredesen.
9: Max Bredesen chipping and then getting to the second and third level.
8: Hey.
9: That is what I think you can expect from this running game moving forward. Now, the biggest thing is you got to call the run plays.
8: Yeah.
9: When you're
8: third and two,
9: second and six, it's okay to run. When you're third and one, it's okay to run. But I think the more success the running game has in the short term will give Kevin O'Connell confidence to keep going to it in the long term.
12: Two other key additions. One you've alluded to, Juwan Jennings, we've talked about on this station a lot. This is one of the elite, maybe the best run-blocking wide receiver in the league.
8: And with 16 receiving touchdowns the last 2 years.
12: Yes.
8: It's like Ayuk goes AWOL, Debo gets hurt and leaves. Kittle was hurt every minute. McCaffrey was in and out a little. And Juwan, he was required to catch it, started catching
12: and
8: it.
12: And he did.
10: Sounds like stribbling touchdowns this year. Let's go.
12: That really does. He's not Laquon Treadwell, right? Laquon Treadwell is a very good run-blocking wide receiver, and it turns out that's all he can do.
9: Mm-hmm.
12: Still in the league, by the way, playing for the Colts.
9: Mm-hmm.
12: Laquon Treadwell.
9: Mm-hmm.
12: But then there's Max Bredesen. It's been how long since we've had a true, meaningful fullback on this team, like Richardson?
8: What do you mean? C.J. Ham.
12: Ago? Well, that's true. C.J. Ham.
8: Last year.
12: Yeah, good point. I want to see power running game led by Max Bredesen blowing people
8: Jim
12: up.
8: Jim Kleinsaucer, though.
12: Yeah, H-back. Yeah.
8: Carrington, North Dakota, crazy.
12: I want to see power eye running with a lead block fullback
8: with a neck roll, the whole thing.
9: What they've done with Max Bredesen has amazed me through training camp, how much they put on the kid's plate.
8: Yes.
9: I thought when CJ Ham retired, they drafted Max Bredesen in the fifth round. Sure, that's a cool pick, and he's going to take the fullback mantle, but he's going to play a ton. You see him in motion before the snaps. You see him catching the ball on the outside. You see him doing a little bit of everything, and it's been more than I thought they would put on a young kid's plate right away. I think there's a chance he plays more than any rookie in the draft class this year just because of how much trust he's already built.
12: Wow.
8: Absolutely.
10: Well, and that's
8: I like that.
10: As impactful as CJ was, just kind of playing the game of post-Zimmer and the offense prior into KO, it's like, okay, he's playing 20% of the snaps. I can't remember if it was 23 or 24 where he eked into the low-mid-30s.
9: Yep.
10: But the utilization of CJ outside of very specific instances was kind of minimized. And meanwhile, it does feel like Bredesen right out of the freaking gates, like, oh, yeah, that's going to be a feature piece of the whole thing.
9: Yeah, with CJ Ham, and this is no disrespect to CJ Ham, he carved out a 10-year career for himself, and I think he has a chance at being in the Ring of Honor because he's just somebody you associate with the Vikings.
8: Mm-hmm.
9: But towards the end of his career, he was used, to your point, Nordo, third down, pass protection, just a guy to help kind of ease the pain of maybe a turnstile offensive line at times. Bredesen is going to be more than that, I think, right away. I think week one, September 13th, against the Packers, you're going to see him all over the field. I think they're going to use him sometimes in like more of a tight end role, oftentimes more in a traditional fullback role. And I've been very impressed with how that guy has adapted to the NFL right away.
8: If I'm Green Bay Packers head coach Matt LaFleur into this first game, now Matty LaFleur has been known to like to run. specifically when he has Josh Jacobs. So now we're going to have Lloyd, the third down pass-protecting guy, Chris Brooks, Caleb Johnson, and Jaden Reed, who I believe will run for them from obtuse areas. Here's the point. They have Javon Hargrave on their team. Jonathan Allen went to Cincinnati. Now, it's widely known and or assumed that those two last year were not great. And I think Allen was better longer than people give him credit for, specifically against the run. So if I'm Matt LaFleur, and yeah, we know Josh is down, so we know that and you know that. I still run at that middle spot, and you got to show me this citrus and this first rounder from Florida, and Levi Drake Rodriguez when you put him in. We know 55 and 51 are high-end run stoppers, but we also know 22 has gone on the back end, and we just want to make sure that you guys are all set up with the linebackers and the DBs, and we want to make sure the non-Redmond, non-Ty Ingram Dawkins spots can stop the run. You know what I'm saying?
9: Yeah, I feel like...
8: I repeatedly go at that until you show me you can stop it.
9: If you're Green Bay, and I'm sure that you're onto something, that would be part of my game plan is... I've seen the pad level with Caleb Banks in the preseason. I've seen how he has struggled at times to get lower than the guy across from him, and he's gotten driven back.
8: He can get lower. It's just got to be faster.
9: His ball get off has to be faster. He's set up so high just with his frame. I don't know how much Caleb Banks is going to play week one just because of the, at times, tough preseason he had. But if I'm Matt LaFleur, I'm running right at him. I'm running at Jalen Redmond, even though I think he's an impressive player and I think he's going to ascend this year. I'm running at Jalen Redmond. I'm running at Levi Drake Rodriguez.
8: Yeah.
9: I'm running at Ty Ingram Dawkins and seeing if they can handle it. And we'll see.
8: They're running play action off of it to make sure, hey, I see 23s in the game. I know you're high on this 20. All right, well, you've done a good job slowing this run. Now Jordan's going to go play action, and we want to make sure 23 and 20 can cover.
9: Yeah, then that's a good
8: point. Fascinating.
9: But I think Jalen Redmond is ready to take a giant leap forward this year. Mm-hmm. I think people have finally started to get kind of introduced to how good he is last year. But it feels like this is the year that he could establish himself as a household name. And if he can do that from the onset as a guy who can get after Jordan Love but also stop the run with regularity, I think that's going to make the Green Bay Packers game plan a little tougher than they expect.
12: If I were to set the over-under on plays for Caleb Banks at 10, what do you take?
8: First game.
12: Packers game, 10.
9: I'd probably take the over, but like not. I wouldn't slam it.
12: Because, it's a pretty good line,
9: isn't
12: it?
9: Yeah, I think he's
8: I think it's a little light, simply because of the personnel they have in that spot, you know?
9: But I think if you're Brian Flores and Ryan Nielsen, the defensive line coach, I think you have to understand what Caleb Banks is good at right now, and I think that is giving him situations where you feel like he has an advantage, and that's known.
12: What would be that situation?
9: Known passing situations where he can just use his speed, quickness, and explosion to beat the guy across from him. If you're asking him to stop the 3 yards in a cloud of dust with Marshawn Lloyd, Caleb Johnson, or whoever they're running the ball with, I think he's going to wear to a degree. And he even mentioned he's still working in the process. This guy who played like 3 games last year before breaking his foot and needing surgery, he's in the process of still building up the repertoire, the needed endurance to handle a full workload in the NFL. So I would still take the over on 10 snaps, but I don't think he's playing like 40 or 50.
10: You know, Vikings fans can be frustrated when you hear him say, "I'm out of shape," as he acknowledged those sorts of things. Even after the Giants game, speaking of pad level, he himself offered that, I got to play lower. But there's... we want the first-round pick to be early and often and terrific, and so we got to watch that and see it happen. But look at where we've gone from being expensive, older, oft-injured on the defensive front in such a short period of time to where now you are mentioning Levi Drake Rodriguez. Jalen Redmond was just a thought that became a thing, and now he's a patriarch aspect to that defensive front. I don't want to say that we can afford it. We want Caleb Banks to be great, but even big Elijah Williams coming in there and the versatility of Ty Ingram.
8: That's who I was forgetting.
10: We can kind of
8: Elijah's good.
10: We can roll in waves a little bit up there, something I don't think we can say even a year ago that we were able to do.
8: Yeah, nice call.
9: That's true, and I think that is what we have to remember in kind of the hot take era is if Caleb Banks is not Chris Jones right away, he's not a bust. Like, I think what Dallas Turner has done over the course of his 3 years in the NFL is a good template. I mean, would you want Caleb Banks to come in first year and get 10 sacks? Absolutely. But Dallas Turner dealt with the hot take culture of, oh, this guy's a bust as a rookie. Oh, this guy, he hasn't put it together in year two.
8: Yeah, but he was now behind Van Ginkel and Grenard.
9: But
8: Banks isn't behind that.
9: But I think to Norto's point, you have, maybe it's not the Grenards and Van Ginkels, but you have guys who can give Caleb Banks time to develop if that's what he needs. Yep. And now we see Dallas Turner in year three ready to take the next step forward. I don't know if it'll take Caleb Banks till year three, but I don't want to put him in situations where he could get beat up or lose confidence or a combination of both right away if I don't have to.
8: And it's fair to note that, I mean, Kevin O'Connell and a lot of the coaching staff, including Brian Flores, really high on new defensive line coach Ryan Nielsen, who is charged with, you know, once Caleb gets his conditioning up to speed, the next step. You know, Nielsen will have a lot to do with that. Dane Mizutani covers the Vikings for the Pioneer Press. TwinCities.com to follow his work. We'll have another segment with the Scribe when we return to the State Fair. It is the 9 to noon penultimate when we return to KFAN.
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20: From the KFGO News Center, I'm Nate Cohn. The North Dakota House has approved a $20 million line of credit to rescue construction on the North Dakota Military Museum. Senate Bill 2407 passed 71-22, unlocking state funds after private donations fell short. Lawmakers overwhelmingly voted to keep that project from sitting idle, but Representative Austin Schauer warned that future public-private partnerships need far more accountability. The bill also transfers project oversight to the Capitol Grounds Planning Commission before any interior work can begin. An ICE agent has reportedly turned himself into federal authorities in Texas after a charge was filed against him yesterday in connection to a shooting during Operation Metro Surge in the Twin Cities earlier this year. And Minnesota Congresswoman Angie Craig has introduced legislation that would extend the $35 a month insulin cap for those on Medicare to all Americans with health insurance. The bill would create a resource center and hotline to help uninsured people with diabetes find assistance programs. Craig said no one should have to choose between buying food or paying for life-saving medication.
9: Workload than Aaron Jones, and that's okay. That's no disrespect to Aaron Jones. I just think Jordan Mason's an ascending player who's ready to take the next step.
10: Do you consider it a challenge for Kevin O'Connell, the idea that, hey, Aaron Jones, I can get him out of the backfield and I can throw it to him? Jordan Mason has never shown either an affinity or maybe more fundamentally an ability to do that with any confidence. How do you balance that kind of challenge before it kind of becomes a tell?
9: Yeah.
10: If Mason's in the game, they are not throwing to him. That is not an option. But if Jones is in, that is, and just kind of balancing that.
9: Yeah, I think in some ways you just have to trial by fire with Jordan Mason, just throw him the ball a few times early on and see how much he can handle. Because you're right, you don't want it to be a situation where, like, it wasn't always, but last year when Josh Oller was in the game, you pretty sure they were running the ball. When TJ Hockenson was in the game, you're pretty sure they were passing the ball. You don't want that to be what's at stake here with the running back position. But I think with more reps for Jordan Mason comes more opportunity to catch the ball. I think what Jordan Mason has to also improve at and take upon himself is you got to be better in pass protection. There were times that last year where he would just get blown up.
10: Yeah.
9: And Aaron Jones, he's not a big guy, but he has shown the willingness and the ability throughout his career to stand in there and pick up a blitz. I'm not saying Jordan Mason is going to be someone who just is a turnstile back there. But you have to prove that time in, time out, because if you're third down in a known passing situation and you can't put Jordan Mason in the game, eventually, to your point, Nordo, it will create tells on offense.
12: With Mason, well, in pass protection in general for running back, it is a skill to learn to be able to dissect what's coming and where there might be gaps and, you know, the defender may come through this lane. There's a skill to that. And then to your point, then there's the willingness, right? I've got to go. Here comes a 290-pound guy who can run a 4.5, and he's barreling down, and I need to get in front of him, and I got to slow this guy down. I assume for Mason, the willingness, you know, he is a violent runner. I think the willingness would be there to do that, but there is scholar of the game stuff to learning how to be in the right spot to do your pass protection. And some guys seem to innately get it. Some guys don't. Some get better over time. I think you're right that Mason has got room to get better there. And if he does, that's an entryway to be on the field a lot more.
8: I'd take that a step farther. I mean, this is like, you know, when Alec and I or Ben and I or Dane and I or all or Seifert, all of us are together. That's like, they're reminding me of conversations we have where it's like, all right, well, when Mason's in the game, you better be able to throw. When Hockenson's in the game, you better be able to run. Yeah. When Oliver's in the game, you better be able to throw. When Claiborne's in the game, you better make sure he knows where it's coming from a blitz standpoint. Where, I mean, it's just when Juwan Jennings is in the game, you're throwing, you're running. It's the we know that you know that we know that you know that we know. I just love it. It's fascinating. Kyle Van Noy, the new edge guy. How do you think they'll mix him in? I mean, he's not here to be inactive every week, but Turner and Van Ginkle are the 1 and the 1A. So what do you think they'll do with Van Noy?
9: Yeah, I thought it was interesting with Kyle Van Noy. practice squad right now, he's going to get promoted to the active roster very soon. I think you just use that roster mechanism to, one, keep an extra guy on year 53 to kick the can down the road in terms of not having to make a decision until you have to, but also to give Kyle Van Noy time to acclimate. He wasn't in a training camp. He didn't play preseason games. He's a veteran. He's 35. He's been there, done that. He knows what to do, but I think it's going to take a little bit of time for Kyle Van Noy. But once he's acclimated into football shape, I think you will see with Kyle Van Noy, there's a familiarity with what Brian Flores likes to do. He had a crossover with him, won two Super Bowls in New England. He was there with him in Miami. He's going to be a guy who I think you can figure out certain ways and time and place of just in defenses to activate him as a pass rusher. So big addition, and I think it's something that the Vikings sorely needed.
0: I can't remember who we asked this to earlier this week. It may have been Gessling yesterday. But Tyler Batty tears his ACL. And at the time, it kind of

0: good training camp, a good preseason. It was more, there was more urgency, but I don't know that it changes like the calculus or even the timeline. I think when you're adding a veteran edge, I think that was going to happen probably sometime after the preseason. I just think it became imperative when Tyler Batty went down.
1: This so the way I'm going to lay this out for Nordo and Jarch, I mean, it's an opinion, so it doesn't mean that I have to be right, but I believe I have uncovered the single biggest, most underrated positive talker for the Minnesota Vikings up to the season that gets no play. Why? McCarthy, Moving Meters, TwinCities.com, Nielsen, People Meter, whole thing. Wentz, this Turner, Van Noy, just his hitman coming back. Thad Bogardus is calling part of a quarter at Denver. Hey, KO's on TV. So if I were to say something that is what I believe to be very positive for the Minnesota Vikings, it's different than last year, and it's underrated or underplayed. And would you guys care to venture a guess? If not, that's fine.
2: Different from last year.
1: Uh-huh.
2: Is it cornerback?
1: You're out next.
2: Mm. Ooh, okay. I guess, well,
1: three.
2: If it's not Hitman coming back, we're
1: two.
2: Not talking about the safeties.
1: And?
0: Is it Christian Darrisaw?
1: Christian Darrisaw is
2: go.
1: Completely
2: well
1: healthy.
2: Okay.
1: Yeah. And not enough, with respect, not nearly enough is being made into what impact that's going to have. Because guess what? It's going to be massive.
0: Yeah, I mean, I think when he's firing on all cylinders, he's in the conversation of tier one left tackles in the league.
2: Well, you mentioned that Giants game, those plays he was making.
0: Yeah.
2: Limited reps, but wow,
1: yep.
2: Right?
1: Man, popped up. He's jumping around happy.
0: Yeah, just
1: right.
0: Drove, I think it was Kayvon Thibodeau, just drove him into the ground.
1: Or Abdul Carter.
0: The first snap of the game. But what I think we saw with Christian Darrisaw this year is he's healthy, but he's also confident again. We're just talking to him in training camp. And talking to him last year and this year, it's completely different. So I think by this point, you know he's healthy, and it's such a boon for the offensive line when he is.
1: My brother, what do you have coming up at the Pioneer Press, like now, next week, up to the season, TwinCities.com, anything with which we can help you?
0: Yeah, I mean, we're working on a Kyler Murray feature for week one.
1: Mm.
0: That will be up sometime next week.
1: Mm-hmm.
0: And honestly, right now, we're just trying to advance the storylines until we can get to back to – we're not out there till Wednesday again.
1: Yeah.
0: So I think right now we're just running out the clock until things start to roll, but very excited to get rolling. It cannot come soon enough.
1: We're happy to have you part of our State Fair Covenant and the 9 to Noon radio show. Thank you very much.
0: Thank you.
1: Dane Mizutani, ladies and gentlemen, covers the Vikings and does some Minnesota Wild related work for the Pioneer Press. Salt of the earth guy right there. Those are the types that join 9 to Noon. Our final State Fair segment for 9 to Noon is next.
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8: 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Put another one on the win column for the Dragons. MSUM football opening up the year 2-0. And now 1-0 in conference play. The defeat Concordia St. Paul 48-30 last night. Shields Field at Nemzig Stadium. Drew Huebner threw for three, ran for two. Good night for the Dragons. The Gophers, no problem with Eastern Illinois, 59-7. Valley City State down Dickinson State, 28-25. High school football yesterday, Derek Hansen had the call. Barnesville defeating Roseau, 34-24. Moorhead Spuds, Jet Feeney threw five touchdown passes. Spuds defeat Rogers, 48-30. Moorhead Park Christian, 33-6 winners over Polk County West. Volleyball action, MSUM, the Dragon Ladies sweep St. Mary's, Texas, 3-0. The Bison Women fall to Boise State in straight sets. 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
14: The WNBA will be looking for a new commissioner as Kathy Engelbert will reportedly retire from the position at the end of this season. After missing last season with lingering injuries, Ben Simmons reaches a one-year deal with the Sacramento Kings. And former Oriole Adley Rutschman returned to Camden Yards last night in Baltimore and homered twice to lead the Red Sox to a victory. I'm Frank Arity.
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17: All right, Max Fuller, thank you very much for helping us. Likewise for Brett Blakemore and Devin Ward. And thanks, everybody, for coming out to the Mesh Vesture and Spence stands to listen to KFAN's fair coverage. This is our final 9 to noon segment for State Fair 2026. We have Paul Charchi in here, so we are peppering him with some fantasy questions. And Jalen Hurts as your fantasy quarterback. What do you think?
13: My quarterback number five, but we're seeing him slide down drafts.
17: Mm-hmm.
13: And part of it was the tush-push was shockingly ineffective last year.
17: Mm-hmm.
13: And those automatic touchdowns that we were used to getting from him, 10 touchdowns every year because of the tush-push,
17: yeah.
13: We saw for the first time that that might not be automatic any longer. And then A.J. Brown gone, Devontae Smith sitting on a nice year, but there's reason to think that it's going to tail off a little bit for him. People are just sort of down on the Eagles right now. New offensive coordinator as well. That's going to be some question marks for the Eagles. So
18: why do you think that is? Just post A.J. Brown. I saw Mekhi Lemon, I think, has had trouble getting on the practice field. I guess I don't know why you'd be down on that operation, though.
13: Well, I think offensive line was not as good as it had been in years past. And then, again, tush push. Saquon Barkley, weirdly ineffective last year. Probably gets better this year, but maybe not.
18: Wasn't that an expected regression from the 2,000 yards, though?
13: Well, it almost had to be, right? So, 2 years ago when he was Offensive Player of the Year, and I, going into that year, I got myself into the preposterous statement tournament because I had said, because I was worried about Barkley, like he's going to have to score from distance. Is he going to stay healthy? And, I'd raised all these concerns. None of them came true 2 years ago. Barkley was awesome. And then it all came true last year, all the concerns at one time. Barkley had 13 carries from inside the five last year, scored one touchdown.
17: Duh.
13: On 13 carries.
17: Yeah,
13: that's it. And, the offensive line just was not opening the same, was not opening the same holes, and Jalen Hurts wasn't as effective as he had been. And so there's, it's just not a team that's got a ton of excitement, but I do love Devontae Smith, and I think he's sitting on, that 120 targets that A.J. Brown was getting.
17: Yeah.
13: Some portion of those are going to divert to Smith, and then after Smith, the rest of the receivers aren't very good. So it seems like a really nice opportunity for him.
18: All right, stupid question. So we've done deep diving. We're talking about the Jaguars' backfield. That's heavy stuff from a fantasy perspective.
17: That really is.
18: Let's go more low-hanging fruit. In terms of the first round, Charchi, so I'm in a draft or two with you.
13: Yes,
18: so,
13: we are knocking heads.
18: Is there a player in the first round that people are taking, a player that's going early, a player that should be good, but you're thinking to yourself, well, whether it's health, it's other mitigating factors, this is an absolute fool's gold, mirage in the desert type of situation for somebody drafting them.
13: It's this, guys. This is the first rounder I never take, and I've done a lot of drafts, 0% of Devon Achan in Miami, and here's why. Hey, Miami's going to be awful. They're absolutely in the running for Arch Manning, and they are going to be, the defense is bad. They've got $160 million of dead cap.
18: Yeah.
13: $160 million. That's like a whole roster of dead cap.
18: Sounds
13: it's
18: like a
13: it's insane.
18: Team. Yeah.
13: So this looks like a very bad Miami team. There are going to be some games where Miami is down by 17 at half, and the running game just doesn't materialize. Offensive line is a bottom seven offensive line. There are going to be games where they just, Devon Achane just doesn't have holes to run through. Some defenses are going to say, and rightfully so, we're going to play to stop. Whatever it takes to stop Miami's only good proven offensive player, Devon Achane, and we're going to make them beat us with Malik Willis throwing to a bunch of receivers who have no pedigree whatsoever. Jalen Tolbert, Caleb Douglas, Chris Bell. It's, if you stop Devon Achane, you've stopped the Miami offense.
18: Yeah.
13: And so I just see a lot of inconsistency coming from him, and I don't want that my first round. My first round should have no inconsistency in those players. So Devon Achane is the player in the first round I never take.
18: Okay, stay with the Dolphins. I don't know why I would do this. This is punishment to the listeners. But Malik Willis.
13: Yeah.
18: Where's your head at on Malik?
13: Now, him I like because he's going so late. So that's round 16 of your draft. And Malik Willis is sitting there.
18: This is legit the last guy?
13: Yeah, this is the last pick of your draft territory. I love Malik Willis here because Willis is going to give you rushing upside, and because they're going to be losing so many games, he's just going to throw his arm out of socket. Now, granted, he's never thrown more than 25 passes in a game. Nevertheless, he's going to have to throw way more here, and one way or another, he's going to piece together some explosive games. So you draft Malik Willis as your second quarterback. You go to where most war most weeks with Justin Herbert, whoever you drafted first. But then If you're an underdog in a matchup and everything's going to, if everything plays to form, you're going to lose, put Malik Willis in because he might run into, he might throw to, and he might give you that explosive game that you need to have for an upset victory.
18: Well, final couple of minutes of 9 to noon at the fair, at least. And next segment.
19: Oh, there
18: segment,
19: you are. I didn't know where you were.
18: The common man, Dan Cole.
13: I like that you were just going to take over.
19: Oh, yeah.
13: I like that.
17: We're okay like with that. With these two. So you were saying?
13: We were handling things just fine without you, honestly. Some said the show was better, but I told them that
17: wasn't
13: the
17: case. Oh, I think it was.
13: Yeah,
17: There's no doubt.
13: No,
17: I was looking at the people meter live.
13: Yeah, that's right.
17: It was soaring.
13: In real time.
17: Mm-hmm.
13: Absolutely.
18: Final couple minutes of 9 to noon at the fair, Charge, but this is not your last segment at the fair. Tomorrow, Fantasy Football World, we're still working on the URL for the website.
13: Yes.
18: But we do know that the show's going to be here at 10 a.m., and what can people expect as far as a Saturday fantasy fiesta here at the State Fair?
13: My cheat sheets will be here thanks to Zach Halverson, who's muling my cheat sheets over.
18: We're talking reams, right?
17: What's muling mean?
13: Muling, like a drug mule. He's muling
17: delivering them?
13: Yes, he's delivering them
18: in plastic bags.
13: From KFAN headquarters.
17: Excellent.
13: Here, right? And then we will do a live version of Fantasy Football Weekly, and we'll have two full segments dedicated to our attendee draft, and that is always an annual event that we love to do, and people come out, we do drafts in real time, we talk about your picks, and it's a great time. So yeah,
18: thank you so much for co-hosting the last couple of Fridays, though, by the way. I mean, whether it's a rest stop or it's a nuclear bunker, I don't know exactly what your home setup is in Utah. But it's been awesome having you here.
13: Thank you.
18: Not always with us during the Friday feasts, of course,
17: awesome.
18: Any longer.
13: Yeah.
18: But such an integral part of 9 to noon and these feasts. And it's just been a blast having you out the last couple of Fridays.
13: Thank you. I appreciate that. And let's do some Thursdays. Let's talk fantasy
17: 100%.
13: Football on Thursdays.
17: Do you find yourself missing any facet of Minnesota when you're, when you're here with the State Fair with all of the adoring listeners?
13: Well, yes. I mean, I miss you guys. Uh-huh. I miss my friends. I miss humidity as a thing. This feels really good. I don't get that in southern Utah. And
18: this is a four shirt day for me.
13: You're changed shirts a few times.
18: It's not going well.
13: I hear you. Absolutely. So no, it's great to be back. I miss you guys.
17: What if you were to put a record prediction on the Minnesota Vikings this year, what would it be?
13: I'm growing more optimistic. I do this almost every year. I get more optimistic as the season gets closer because I just want to believe this is the year. So right now, I believe this team is going to be a 10-win operation.
17: The season wins total has been 8.5 for the longest time. Now, the over, as they would say in Vegas, is shaded pretty heavily.
13: Yeah.
17: But that 8.5, to say, I mean, for them to get 9 wins, that shouldn't be that hard, right?
13: They did it with almost a non-functional quarterback last year.
17: Right.
13: If this team stays healthy, they'll battle for the division title.
17: Good seeing you. Thank you for your help. Hey, thank you very much, ladies and gentlemen, for taking in 9 to noon. The program is next with Dan Cole, the common man. He's Nordo, he's Paul Charchian, and I'm Paul Allen. May God bless you and all of your families, and enjoy the State Fair. Have a great day. Bye-bye.

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4: I'm Rod Bain reporting for the U.S. Department of Agriculture in Washington, D.C.
2: U.S. dairy producers are stepping up efforts to increase the protein content of milk as changing market incentives and global demand reshape the industry, according to a new report from CoBank. The report says milk protein production began outpacing butterfat production in August 2025 after protein values surpassed butterfat values for the first time in several years. That shift has encouraged farmers to focus more heavily on boosting protein levels, which are critical for cheese production and increasingly valued in global dairy markets. With your ag news, I'm Farm and Ranch Director Sarah Heinrich for the Growing Harvest Ag Network.
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6: Adam Silver dropped a hammer on the L.A. Clippers yesterday to the tune of 5 first-round picks, $30 million in fines, and a year-long suspension for Steve Ballmer. So how did Kawhi Leonard get off with a slap on the wrist? Like an old-school ball coach leaving a program before sanctions get levied, Leonard's going to quietly slink off to Toronto to dodge the real after-effects of a scheme he and his uncle allegedly helped put in place. I'm Chris Mann.
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12: 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Your Fan regional weather from meteorologist Two-Tone Tom Szymanski, partly cloudy, humid. Chance for showers and thunderstorms tonight, overnight low of 66. Same tomorrow, breezy, humid, slight chance for showers and thunderstorms. Tomorrow morning, high of 92 tomorrow, partly cloudy, low of 68 tomorrow night. For Sunday, partly sunny, breezy, humid, chance for showers and thunderstorms, 84 on Sunday. And Labor Day, again, a chance for showers and thunderstorms, mostly cloudy, 84, the high on Monday.
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15: That's quite a career. It's a Hall of Fame career. Uh-oh! He sends one high and deep. Is it number 32 to right field? It is clearing over on Boulevard. Mars Trucking Town, number 32 for the Sermonator. And the Red Hawks have taken a 3-0 lead.
16: It's time for me to disappear. Headed to that sky blue out of sun.
17: Off again, Bravich trying to make his way up and scoots through, and he is free at the 40, all the way to the 50, and it's going to be a touchdown for the Roseau Rams. I do not see any flags. Touchdown Roseau, and it's 6-0 on the first drive of the game for the Rams after they got a turnover on down.
18: All comes down to this. Clean. Watson taking a shot. Griffin in the end zone. High on to the football. Touchdown UMass. 31 yards.
17: Upon in motion, and it's going to be a keeper by Strand. Spins around, he breaks free, and he's loose at the 40, down to the 30, gets all the way deep into Ram territory at the 10. It's a touchdown, Jake Strand. A 60-yard touchdown run for Jake Strand, and the Trojans go up 14-8.
19: Yeah, I mean, it feels good. You know, you want to be playing your best baseball in September. And I think this team's very capable of doing that. So, yeah, I think it's going to be a really fun month.

The secret sauce is their ability to run to the ball, their ability to make the intuitive, thoughtful play. And I think that really is their superpower. I mean, quarterback is hitting things on rhythm. Their line is massive on offense.

0: Friday edition of Jack Michaels Show. Derek Hansen. We are coming to you live and direct from our Gunderson Jewelers studio. OMG. Oh, my. Gunderson's in South Fargo. It is Friday. The weekend is here. We've already had action on a Thursday of this week, and excited to get today. And Corey Provost will stop by. Large weekend for the Minnesota Twins on the south side of Chicago. And Derek and I, we agree on a lot, you know, a lot of things. You know, because I'm a snacker, you eat better than I do with the healthy stuff. But we just realized a moment ago, we both love dollar buns. This might be my best purchase this week, is 24 or whatever these dollar buns.
1: So, and they've been around for a while, you know, for a long time. So this is how crazy it is. Because, as you know, as we know, Cashwise is owned by Coburn's, right? And sponsor of a lot of stuff that we do here.
0: Yes.
1: And when I lived in the cities in 2000. Yeah. Sometimes I maybe had to go to where there was a Coburn's just to get them.
0: I know why you go out of your ways. These are.
1: Oh, they're so good. Oh. So my Thanksgiving/Easter/Christmas, my job is to buy two wheat for the family.
0: Oh, gotcha.
1: For dinner. Yeah, especially, Thanksgiving. Dollar buns, next year turkey and mashed potatoes stuffing. It's perfect. It's the perfect bread for Thanksgiving. Butter on it.
0: I couldn't find, at some place I've gone this, I used to call it Hosey Cow, but that's a sprinkler, name of a sprinkler. Laughing Cow cheese. These circular cheese things that are cut in individual packets, and I think they're probably a little more expensive than not. But I had three of those wedges left as I walked in. I'd bought some of those Cashwise buns, and I just inhaled like four of those buns just now with that cheese. For
1: I know, that's the problem. Oh, my God. Yeah, because if I don't separate them, like I almost have to separate them in Ziploc bags.
0: Oh, yeah.
1: So I have to train myself. And I've kind of learned that, as you probably see me. I've got in the world of meal prepping, because it makes me it's almost like the medication things with Sunday, Monday, Tuesday. I have to do that. So then I won't cheat on the next day. Otherwise, same with a bag of chips.
0: Wednesdays,
1: exactly. So I can't cheat on my days on that. And so I have to separate it immediately. I get it. So I can only, I'm going to have three with this meal today. I'm only going to have two wheat ones with this meal. Yeah, I'm bad like that. Because I could eat a whole thing. I could eat without buttering or anything. I just scarfed two down, didn't I? Yep.
0: It's the same logic I put towards a great cereal. Tastes better is good without milk.
1: Oh,
0: these
1: yeah.
0: buns taste as good just plain.
1: I could eat dried Cheerios all day long. It's so stupid.
0: I love it. Food. It's Maslow's hierarchy of needs. Why? It's why it's one common denominator. We talk a little bit about, and it's during the noon hour, and then
1: most jealous I get is when I go to church and little kids. You know, they always have Cheerios. Yeah. They're eating like dried Cheerios, and I'm looking at them like I want some of them.
0: Right, you're jealous of like
1: I know. I want that kid's dry Cheerios.
0: You can keep the little Barney dinosaur
1: plastic. I'm not going to steal from a 3-year-old, but
0: just pour me over some Cheerios. You can keep the cup. I don't need that Marty Moose thing.
1: Some crayons. Swoop, steal his Cheerios.
0: You know what? On that note, Friday's text club question usually is not having much to do about sports, if at all. Usually, Derek and I throw in the text club question. Music, movies, things of that nature. Something we brought up this morning on KFGO. Because you're doing mornings there at Doug Lear, and we got into a food talk, and I won't name it because I'll guarantee it'll come up with the text club. We'll do a Mount Rushmore, top four foods that are better the second day. Okay,
1: that's interesting.
0: Top four, you know, the reheat, or you know, it's just in the fridge. I'm pulling out and having the second day. So top four foods that are better the second day.
1: For me, the George Washington is the cold turkey sandwich on Black Friday, the day after Thanksgiving.
0: That's a whole feeling. It's like it was good when you had it, and you're with your family and love, and bow your heads and be thankful and grateful, and you go, and then maybe football or whatever your day entitles. For us, it was cards and this thing.
1: Mm-hmm.
0: But you're right. It's the next day when you're kind of wandering in going, what are we... Took a whole bunch.
1: Yeah, my normal routine, that's what I have for lunch.
0: Left.
1: And then for whatever, so here's the deal. I think this is like most people. Tell me if I'm wrong here. Yeah. Wednesday, what they call Blackout Wednesday, is kind of new. They have, you know, Black Fridays, they call Blackout Wednesday because, you know, all the college kids come home, they get together with their high school friends at the local water and all that, stayed at their parents, blah, blah, blah.
0: Okay.
1: And then so, but that is always for me, knowing we have a big meal, I'll have like a little pizza. And I guess, I didn't know this. They were talking about this on the Morning Crew one day. That is like the number one meal the night before. And it's not probably frozen pizza too, right? Because no one wants to cook because they're cooking all day the next day, starting in the morning.
0: Yeah, so nobody's kneading dough and making any kind of ordering something.
1: Frozen. So either getting takeout or whatever, getting delivery for pizza, and then or a frozen, you're just throwing in a Tombstone or Pizza Corner or whatever for that. So I usually have pizza Wednesday night, and then Thanksgiving, so you have the meal whenever you have it, and then you have it again. And then you have the cold turkey sandwich for lunch the next day when I'm usually working here on Black Friday.
0: Which is a great call.
1: And then I'm going to watch college football somewhere with some, I have to have some type of buffalo wings, which you can't have, that would kill you.
0: No.
1: But for some reason, Friday night of Black Friday, I want to be watching football and having boneless buffalo wings somewhere.
0: Oh, man alive. Yep. Food that's a
1: weird
0: better,
1: routine, but
0: better the second day. I know mine, but I know it's going to be text in today at 35270. Maybe not. If not, I'll share it. But I, Doug Leard brought it up because I had brought it up earlier today on 790. You know, a lot of stuff. Twins were off yesterday. Red Hawks are right there. They're close to clinching. We'll get you caught up on what's happening on that. We've got Red Hawks baseball tonight as they take on Milwaukee. Sermo homered again last night. Jose, what a year. 32 homers. The tough part is Tripp Clark was hitless, and Red Hawks, Tripp Clark, who was his batting average, and then he's chasing Dom Johnson, who's for Lake Country. Going into yesterday's game, Dom Johnson's batting average, .3717. Tripp Clark's was .3715. That's how tight the batting. That's 0.2 of a point difference. And unfortunately, Dom got a couple of knocks. Tripp did not. So now Tripp's about 9 points off that pace. But maybe Tripp will get going in Milwaukee and get it done. Football last night. Derek had the call to say you're pulling a impressed. Derek, you do a game at night. I've been there and I get it, but you turn around. You got to get up early.
1: I was glad it was a 6 o'clock start. Let's put it that way.
0: Yeah,
1: and there was no rain, thunder, lightning delays. Yes.
0: Yeah. But
1: we dodged that for some reason.
0: Barnesville and Roseau. I love that start to the season. That in with those schools, and because there's some good personnel, good minds calling plays. You know, and the personnel doing it. And there were some lead changes last night, so that was cool. We can touch on that a little bit. And the Moorhead Spuds, man alive. Jet Finney, 5 touchdowns, and he had they were who we thought they were. And they put up, 48, I think, on Rodgers? And one going with it. And we had college football, the Dragons. Derek joked with me.
1: 2-0, baby.
0: Derek joked with me this morning going, Jack who?
1: Yeah, Jack Strand
0: who? Drew Huebner is the story. But the Dragons and defensively getting it done. So they're off to a 2-0 start and 1-0 in the conference. Good for Steve Lockway and his crew. And, you know, they got, I think, St. Olaf coming up at the front window. Bison tomorrow against Fordham. And I got a game in Grand Forks, UND and St. Thomas. But here's the thing, Derek. On everything else, I looked at headlines. You know, who's trying to grab attentions a day after something happens in national stories? You know, who's writing something that is going to make you click? And I do it purposely. I I'll bite. I'll click on this. So I'm looking at our nation's newspaper today. And there's an article there. It says, Rutgers fans are asking about Greg Schiano buyout after UMass disaster.
1: Wow.
0: So you dive in and, yeah, if you caught that yesterday, UMass hasn't had much success in certainly against an FBS team. In fact, I believe it was a 16-game losing skid against FBS teams. They had not beaten a Power Four conference team since joining the FBS in 2012. They hadn't beaten a team since 2023. They had not beaten a Power Four conference team since 2012. Now, Rutgers and, you know, Rutgers, I mean, it's not Ohio State, but it's in a conference. It's in a Power Four conference. So that was the headline, and I clicked that on, and UMass gets the win. It drops 16. You know, the losing streak is over, all those things. So here we go, D. That's the headline. It's call for the head. How much the buyout is? And I don't know. I haven't followed UMass football closely. For that matter, to be honest, really haven't followed Rutgers in that conference as closely.
1: Well, what's weird about it, if we're going to be quite honest, the interesting part about this conversation is Schiano, I think, is the whole reason that they are in the Big Ten. Because Rutgers, they were like Columbia, Northwestern of the early 80s. They were a joke. Yeah. And then they came to prominence, and they were going to bigger bowl games under Greg Schiano. He goes and
0: get a name in there,
1: and then he comes back eventually because everywhere else he went did not work out. But because they were relevant and going to these bowl games that were noticeable, the Big Ten saying, "Hey, let's expand into the New York market that doesn't care about college sports," but they still did it anyway. Outside of the Big East era with St. John's and all that,
0: yep.
1: And now they want to get rid of him. They aren't even in this league if it's not for that guy.
0: How about that? Look at that fill right there. That's it.
1: But I understand why they're upset, because now it gets to be the case, and I think this is a lot of conversation we have about P.J. Fleck. Okay, he raised the floor. Can he break through any other ceilings that he's at? Because he's kind of been at that 8-9 win ceiling for quite a while, and that's a good year for Gopher sports, for Gopher football, I think. I agree with that. But since 2019, when they went, right before the pandemic in January 20, when they defeated Auburn in the bowl game, and then, a guy who's very type A and has everything regimented, we're not going to start the season. Now, we are going to start the season, all that. I mean, that messed with PJ like you can't believe. And we're kind of hovering right around there. We're going to the Duke's Mayo Bowls, and the Pop-Tarts type of bowls. And I think for... Gopher fans, are we going to maybe challenge to maybe be an out, if not win the Big Ten, at least, be one of those, have to play at home for or go on the road for a college football playoff game?
0: And it keeps us asking the questions. A lot of times, is it harder to stay or harder to get? Well, for the Gophers, it's been a little, they've got here, but it's been harder to get,
1: That next rung. Because there's like rungs next, of college football. Yes. Wouldn't you agree?
0: Yeah, the other ones, you can make arguments, well, it's harder to stay, but yet they find a way, and we know why. Budgets, you can talk about recruit and all that, NILs and all that.
1: Yeah, Ohio State looks like they're here for a while.
0: Looks like they're going to be around.
1: They'll be in the top 10 for a while, yes.
0: Yeah, the fact that the Yankees are battling up for a wild card, they're still with that, but they're still there, They're still the New York Yankees. The Rutgers thing, by the way, if you're wondering about the question of the headline written in the USA Today, the buyout is 77% of his base salary. If he is gone, let go at the end of November, it'd be about $18.5 million. So that's what his buyout would be. And then the end of that article, I did say this is up next for Rutgers, is September 11th, Friday night, at Boston College, who's coming off a 2-10 season. Now, if they drop to BC, my guess is next Saturday or Monday will be another article, Derek, that this thing will go on. That's all coming off a loss to UMass, who was 16 straight losing streak, haven't beaten FBS team in a Power Four conference since 2012. So that was my click for the day. I thought that. The other thing is the news that trickled out with SECs and Big Tens. They're driving the boat in NCAA. football and this whole conference talk and things of that nature, and we see the group of six and the Power Four and this and that. Did you see the writing in there that they've got to pretty much make some? You can't just play, whether it be the playoffs, Derek, as you can't just say, oh, we like the 12, we're going to go to 24. Well, things have to be put in place. There are contracts. The reason that there's so much money involved here, a lot of television deals, and you can't just say, let's go to a 24-team playoff. Well, that has to be negotiated with certainly the ESPNs of the world, the television, the network contracts that are in place, and some that are lasting a few years. These are billion-dollar contracts, things like that nature. And restructuring... teams like SEC, Stanky talking about our proposals of playing, what was the word, 10 quality opponents, was it quality opponents, something like that, Derek, that could squeeze out, playing, certainly FCS teams, because we're gonna litter our schedule. We want teams that have flexed muscles that are quality schedules on that. So that could certainly, do away with teams like, FCS schedules and things of that nature, or even low-level some other teams from Group of Six. So what does that do? And then all of this is what's going on in the NCAA. And the Big Ten and the SEC are the are the people in the country club that are kind of got the most talk, most listened to in that. So I'll see. We'll see where all this goes in. But I know that with contracts in, and you want to start making changes, it's there are dates in place where you, you know, these are domino things, or they just secede and, you know, these four are the that's college football in that's theirs.
1: Yep.
0: And everybody else just fend for whatever it is that you guys are doing.
1: Yeah. Well, and I think that's what it's going to eventually be. I think college football, not the other sports, I think it's going to be similar like what's going on at NDSU. We're going to do our own thing here in football.
0: Yeah.
1: Everything else, we're going to kind of keep the way it's same. And I just think,
0: like the summit, we'll be over there.
1: Yeah, I think college football is just too big for the Power Four conferences right now. And it's because how many of these weird geographical conference additions have we had, including USC and UCLA, has all been about what? Football. Nothing else. And so it's made the conference alignment all goofy, all because of one sport. So at some point, I think college football is going to branch out. I think geographically, they're going to have divisions that's going to make some sense right now. It's just whether or not the Big Ten and SEC can agree, can we share the power? Because it's really a superpower summit, and the Big 12 and ACC have to kind of go, okay, what are we going to do? We'll follow your lead because you're the power brokers in this whole thing.
0: Yeah.
1: So
0: So that you can numb yourself in the head reading between the lines of all of this and whatever red tape is going on. Speaking of red tape and things, the last thing I had on my docket today, and I bring this in, is the because if you find a judge, there's a judge out there that can grant injunctions on various things. Derek takes one or two, and Daquan Wright and Xavion Harris are cleared to return to college football.
1: Yeah.
0: After brief stints in the National Football League, according to a judge's orders issued last night. And now what does that do? It sets up a dramatic showdown, as I read that, between the SEC and LSU, leading into its season opening game this weekend. So the schools are they've already come out with their stance on this. They're not letting them back in, right? I mean,
1: LSU is.
0: Well, LSU is, but like most everybody else's is, you know, that their stance is no.
1: Yeah. Well, for some of the big ones, but you know, I was talking to Doug Lear about this. If I'm Jacksonville State, I do it. If I'm Conference USA, if I'm the Mountain West, I do it. I mean, I think it's just, I laugh at it. I know I'm in the minority here. People want the purity of college sports, but you're saying that guys who went to the pros can't come back and play college when essentially the guys that are playing right now are in the pros. You're paying them.
0: Good way to put it.
1: They're professional athletes already. These guys who are running these are the most hypocritical people are, and they're going back to the days of Chris. I bring up Chris Wankey all the time. Guy signs a signing bonus for the Toronto Blue Jays, goes plays baseball. He's a professional athlete, and he can come back and play for Bobby Bowden, win a national championship and a Heisman. So for people who want the purity test of this, open up your eyes. This has been going on for a while, and to let that happen and complain about this is hilarious to me. This is all catching up to them over 30 years, and they deserve every second of it, Jack.
0: So they are, you know, really well put. Really well put. Really well put.
1: They're all professional athletes now.
0: Really well put. I don't know the argument, even if I wanted to choose another side on that, I don't know if it's going to fly the way you put that. But this is different. Is that the argument? But that's that. That's different. This is this. Well, that's not an argument.
1: How can it be?
0: So hockey has quote unquote agents. We don't call them necessarily agents. I don't think, but it's
1: they're family advisors. They're family advisors.
0: They're coming to play cover. That's different on that. So yeah, no, it's really but and Mikey is the ultimate. And he's not the only one.
1: There's been quite a few.
0: So I mean, it's a great example on that too. So then let's take it from the angle. So what? We don't want this to get out of hand, or is it just the fact that from
1: get out of hand?
0: The integrity part, because what you're trying to do. So here's the intent. Then is trying to pretend that this is an amateur
1: right
0: situation.
1: That, ding ding ding ding. 100%.
0: There's no room for pros in the amateur thing we've got.
1: Even though our
0: on.
1: Starting quarterback at Tennessee is making $2 million.
0: Right. Making more than some guys in the pros.
1: Exactly. The rookie contracts for a six-rounder isn't that.
0: Nailed it, Derek.
1: If you make, if you go to the practice squad, you're making it. $250,000.
0: You know what? My mindset was thinking this because I saw it on face. I see this on face value. Like, shouldn't be able to, be in a pro camp and then fall back and just go back to college. Because that would be the logical thing. You're right. The majority thinks probably that way. You pulled the curtain. You pulled the onion back. And you're right.
1: Yeah, I mean.
0: You're right.
1: I mean, I think Greg Sankey and those guys are clowns because they're being so hypocritical. Yeah. Like, we can't have guys who are cut from a pro football team come back here and play only to be pro players with NIL here.
0: Right. It's a 237-3767. Unless I missed something in between on that whole thing. That is laid out right. That is laid out at least sounding correctly. What are we missing? 888-458-6926. We the collegiate, and some programs do, certainly. They protect the amateurism of a student athlete. Some of these athletes are 3.698 grade point average, school and sports, and that some of these athletes actually are.
1: Well, absolutely. I mean, I know a lot of athletes. They know that they're probably not going to be in the NFL, but, man, they're going to take advantage of this
0: school
1: degree that they're going to get.
0: Degree means something.
1: Absolutely. I can have a bunch of these kids I talk to at NDSU every Tuesday. They talk about
0: smart
1: it.
0: Smart boys, right?
1: If not off or on the air. They want to get done with school, finish out. The most proud guys that you have are the fifth-year seniors who have already graduated. They're still playing.
0: Jack
1: and then maybe
0: Strand
1: going for their
0: like,
1: master's.
0: Jack Strand, by the way, is like a 3.8 average. He could be an astronaut. He's in that, So there, and I'm calling college sports. I see a lot of that myself.
1: I'm sure you do.
0: So when you laid that out, part two, about the hypocritical aspect of trying to protect the amateurism feel, it hasn't been as
1: that,
0: much. It hasn't
1: the horses
0: been
1: have left that barn, folks.
0: Those horses are done. I mean, they've lapped.
1: They ain't going back.
0: They're lapped.
1: I don't care what Senate does either. Judge Kavanaugh is going to shoot that down. So.
0: And the point, though, is that obviously there are lawyers out there that are going to judges.
1: This is a different type of ambulance chasing, there's no doubt. They're salivating at all the court type of money that they're going to make going to court on this deal.
0: Good call. 237-3767 gets you in. Corey Provost, he's in Chicago. We'll chat with Corey coming up. Let's take some calls in, and then we go from that issue. By the way, the Chess Club question.
1: Well, we're getting some responses, so we got
0: to
1: get to that.
0: The second day. Should we take a call?
1: Let's go to Bud here.
0: Hey, Bud.
2: Guys?
0: Yes.
2: Hello?
0: Hello, Bud. Can you hear?
2: Hey, I can now.
0: Okay.
2: Derek, I appreciate this because it is a big mess. They had no plan at all. And you knew the politicians were going to get involved eventually. There's too much money. So they eliminated regional conferences, which makes no sense. I don't think that's what made college football so great.
1: Absolutely.
2: Why is a California school in the same conference as a New York school?
0: How would you like to go from Piscataway to Los Angeles?
1: No, thank you.
0: That's a week-long trip, basically. It's like it's one game. He's right.
2: Well, Fargo to Hawaii. It's a great trip.
1: Rutgers going all the way out to the UW and playing in Seattle against Washington. It's so silly.
2: You're not going to see different bumper stickers on the cars in the parking lot. One for Rutgers.
1: Well, that's a great point because that is the magic of college sports, and you think about the 90s, which was at the height of the media surrounding Rocky versus Roger and all that. I mean, how many people did we work with in this building at UND ties and NDSU ties that week and week after was intense in the 90s. It was fun, too.
0: Yeah, it was great. Husbands and wives that were split from two different campuses,
2: how are they going to put it all back together?
1: I think the only way they do it is if football does their own thing and they break up in divisions and then have a little meeting and say, okay, should we get, maybe kind of separate this a little bit so it looks more normal? The Big Ten gobbles up the Pac-12.
0: Let's for a second here to Bud's question, Derek. Make the metaphor or analogies to pies. there's more than one pie here when it comes to college football. There's different pies because there's different divisions, right? But let's just stick with the main pie, Derek. How do you slice up the main pie?
1: I really think what is going to happen here is that I think that the Pac-12 and Big Ten kind of morph into each other in a weird way.
0: Okay, super wedge then.
1: And same thing for the SEC and ACC. I just these, and then it'll almost be like two different conferences. Like, and I mean like AFC versus NFC type of thing.
0: Got it.
1: So you're going to have like the Midwest and the West, and then you're going to have the Atlantic and the South, and that, all kind of together.
0: And that big pie, you know, as you just sliced it up right there, and those wedges play for the ultimate.
1: Yeah.
0: Whatever.
1: What the top 80 schools are about. Yeah.
0: Yeah.
1: And then it's going to be interesting. Does, you know, the top of like the FCS get together with the other group of six
0: and
1: you
0: become their pie?
1: Right. And have it. Yeah. It's almost going to be like, it's going to be FBS, FCS, and then whatever's left of the FCS, you know, with a lot of, which is always weird already because you already get schools that don't even go in the playoffs. They have their own little bowl, like in the SWAC and stuff like that.
0: That's right. They forego that. Yeah. So, yeah. But a good analogy with the pies, because you basically, you know, still have a few pies. You're just going to be cut up and grown in different ways. Yeah. They're going to merge. That's
1: my theory. I don't know when it's going to be, but that's my theory on how that's going to go.
2: But Derek, I like your plan. So could you get that implemented?
1: Yeah. I've been trying. You know,
0: send that to Chris Fowler.
1: I've tried to be the czar of sports for a while. You know, I'm trying to fix the American Association's playoff schedule, and that's not. That's not
0: just because he doesn't
1: anywhere.
0: Want Derek doesn't want me traveling so much. I get so back said I you know.
1: I more than anything, Jack. To be honest with you, here's what it is. Since they expanded the playoffs to the American Association, and I would say this to whoever, you know, Josh and whatever, I would say, if I saw them in person, which I haven't in a while, I think that the people that get cheated the most out of these 100 games are the top two seeds.
0: Yep.
1: I think there should be something that to be said for that. You are one of the top two seeds in the American Association. So that first round, you shouldn't have to go on the road. I think it's a reward for that home team for finishing first in your division. Because right now, I don't think there's that much incentive to finish anywhere outside of. I mean, I think 1 through 4, it really doesn't matter all that much the way this system is set
0: up. The kicker is you finish first and you get to choose who you play. So I get on the face, that's a heck of a reward. You know, you can maybe match up with somebody, but the kicker on that,
1: it's a curse in some ways too.
0: In some ways it could be, but the kicker on that, to your point, is that you get to choose, but your first game is also on the road in a best of three. You lose that and you don't have any advantage. Now you've got to win the next two or you're done, so that you lose a little bit of that, to your point. First,
1: well,
0: the second.
1: Other thing too is let's say, like, I'm not saying this is the case now, but Cleburne, let's say they're the fourth and they're like a bad fourth.
0: Okay.
1: Well, if I'm the Milwaukee Milkman, I'm still going to pick the third team
0: because you don't want to
1: go all the way down to Texas for one game.
0: Yeah. This year it's a joke.
1: Yeah, I mean,
0: this year it works out better because Cleburne's actually finishing on the road, so they're not in south of Fort Worth. You know, they're in the Chicago area, I think. But to your point.
1: So they both have to travel back to Texas for game one?
0: That's exactly right. Yeah. Yeah,
1: that makes it even dumber.
0: That just made your point. Yeah, so they both, there really is no advantage on that.
1: I mean, it's embarrassing. If Major League Baseball can do it, that's certainly what the American Association can be doing. I mean, they're pretty much splitting the pot for most everything anyway, right? I mean, I'm sure there's some few local things here. Right. But, again, that's what the organization should get rewarded for finishing first or second.
0: Yeah, it is. But when you think of college athletics, is there a part of your brain at all that still thinks amateur right now? It does on some levels, I bet. I mean, right? Some, maybe not the major.
2: No, none. You have general managers at college. No, I mean, I don't want to pay for a general manager, for God's sake. I mean, come on. No, none of it. What's going on?
0: How about Bud's pause there? And he goes, no. That was quick and pretty honest. Bud, I tell you, if you're hungry, Derek and I have some cash rice rolls left over. We can give you some for the call today. It was a good call.
2: I used pretty clean language too.
1: Well, I got the delay ready to go. So yeah.
0: Thanks, Bud, for the
1: call. That was great.
0: Labor Day weekend is.
1: Should we get to the text club here? It's been a busy one.
0: Well,
1: so.
0: I thought the food thing would go. So what? And I hope one of mine is on there, Derek. What is it?
1: Well, we've had quite a few votes, and if you're just tuning in, Jack asked the question about food that is better, as a leftover,
0: yeah,
1: almost.
0: The next day, yeah.
1: Yeah, it's almost better the next day. We're getting a lot of, and I mean a lot of votes for chili, which you can't have, right, so you don't even know what chili tastes like. So,
0: but do you agree with someone that can have it? Are you there?
1: You know, it's funny you say that. And should I be giving away the secret? And I don't really crave chili, you know, this time of year when it's 90 on a Saturday. Yeah. But I love it. It's comfort food for me. It's one of my favorite things to get, you know, for like a football game or whatever. But there's a couple stores here and then one convenience store. I always look in the refrigerator. They have leftover chili from the previous day.
0: Yeah.
1: Much better warmed up than it is when you get it out of that big pot that they have the day of.
0: Do you reintroduce a new cheese melted on that?
1: Yes.
0: All the whole thing, right?
1: Yep, there it is. So you said, so that's it. You can take the cold cheese and then you warm it back up and it kind of goes. I'm totally with the texters on this. I like leftover chili for sure. And we're getting a lot of votes for that, Jack.
0: Even though, I'd anaphylactic shock and my time on Earth would be done, I can see where that would be great.
1: Yep. So
0: I can feel that.
1: So here's the Mount Rushmore here for this person. Chili, kill Jack. Lasagna, kill Jack. A roast beef, hot beef sandwiches. Oh, you could do that.
0: There we go. Okay.
1: A pizza. You could do no sauce.
0: No sauce.
1: I
0: could do that.
1: I don't know if I can say that pizza is better the next day for me. I mean, I like it as a delicacy the next day. But, man, if it's piping hot out a restaurant, I like it, you know, there.
0: It's good there.
1: Yeah, they're both good. I mean,
0: But you're on with chili. Are you on with lasagna? Did that Mount Rushmore
1: come that's in? Okay. I don't mind. If you walk to the grocery store and they got leftover lasagna from their deli from the day before, that's good. I wouldn't say it's better. Part of the reason is because, man, I miss the speakeasy. Man, the speakeasy in Moorhead, and man, their ravioli and lasagna fresh out there with that garlic butter on their bread and
0: so
1: stuff.
0: Chili is winning this one, so for at least a block on Mount Rushmore.
1: It's really coming in here, yeah. It's pork belly burnt ends. Okay, interesting. This person says potatoes and ham, scalloped potatoes and ham.
0: Which was last night's food for the players in the clubhouse, Derek. And my last act after the game was go to the clubhouse, fist pound of the guys, you know, good job, fellas, da-da-da-da-da. And I saw the bin, and it was scalloped potatoes and ham.
1: Okay.
0: And I almost made a plate and brought it and warmed it up for later today. So I'm glad that text came in.
1: Another vote for chili. Barbecues. Boy, I don't know if I'd say barbecues is better the next day.
0: When someone says barbecues, Derek, for someone that obviously I can't, I'm allergic to all that, but you just mean a sloppy Joe or a
1: sloppy Joe.

0: If Minnesota started making big NIL investments into football and PGA still couldn't break through the ceiling, then I would entertain the idea of a new coach. Mm. Until then, I think Gopher fans should be happy with 8 to 9 wins. Yeah, I would never call for PGA Fleck to be fired. Right. Unless things bottomed out and looked like the team is quitting on him, kind of the way it did with Tim Brewster.
1: And is that the perception, too, because they aren't Ohio State, you know, and they aren't Michigan and all that. And now, I guess we can add Indiana to that, but not necessarily, but the long tenure that Minnesota is back in the day, you know, the Gophers were the, you know, the top when you talk about the collegiates, they had the run, Derek. But now we just, you know, if you have a good record, winning record, you win a bowl game and extra thing, we're not at the point where that's good enough, though, right?
0: Well, to your point, I do think for a lot of people, because I think for a Minnesota sports fan, the perception is, and I kind of understand a little bit, we've been sitting in this Mendoza line forever, outside of 87 and 91, right? Like the Vikings never really bottomed out that much, where a lot of the teams that, you know, kind of bottom up, they come back up. Yep. They bottom out, they come back up. You're seeing with the White Sox time, now, yeah. Where, like, the Twins hovering around the playoffs like they are this year. The Vikings, they go to the playoffs, they don't go to the playoffs. Been every other year. They've never really bottomed out. So I don't know which is worse on that. They've been sitting in this kind of mediocre thing forever, and now the Gophers have kind of entered that world. Where before, they were just a non-bowl team type of thing under Jim Wacker. Mason brought it up. Brewster brought it down. Keel brought it up. You know, and we're kind of in this back-and-forth ping-pong thing.
1: PJ's got a trajectory here back up a little bit. Yeah.
0: When it pertains to college football, my answer to Gopher fans who want to break through, why can't we be Cignetti? I think Cignetti might be one of the biggest unicorns we've seen in sports.
1: Not a fair barometer, then, probably, with that situation.
0: It's the craziest thing we've seen in my lifetime.
1: We saw him at two levels now.
0: I don't think this is a flash in the pan with him like you've seen with some schools either, where, like, a college basketball team, they make a run, they get to the Elite Eight, the coach takes off, he goes and gets a better job, and then we never hear from him again. Dan Munson. that type of thing. But
1: the first words on that text, though, was, I think, referenced NIL.
0: Yeah. That's a big part of it. They need to get the more money. I mean, with as big of a school as it is, and with all the money that is in the Twin Cities, it's surprising that they don't have it. But it's tough in a pro sports town. I will answer it this way, too, with Gopher fans. The reason, as a guy who's pulled for the Minnesota Golden Gophers since I was a little kid, because it kind of got me hooked a little bit when they almost beat Oklahoma at the Metrodome with Lou Holtz after getting pounded, I think, the year before in that home-and-home down in Norman. And the reason I bring this up is because there is a few schools out here. If you think that Minnesota sports fans and Dan Burrow, when he brings it up on Bumper to Bumper, are wondering why Minnesota can't beat Indiana, there's a school that you're going to here in a couple weeks is really wondering how they got surpassed by the...
1: I'll be in Lincoln, Nebraska on the 19th, calling a game.
0: There's folks down at Kinnick Stadium this weekend wondering why we can't beat Indiana.
1: When you don't see a ranked number in front of their list at Iowa, yeah.
0: There's folks in Wisconsin wondering why they've never won a national championship.
1: Valid.
0: And so this is not an exclusive club on wondering, how does Cignetti do this? Why can't we have this? And I think that is, there's a lot of teams trying to break through that next upper tier where Ohio State and the LSUs and the Alabamas are year in and year out.
1: That's a valid backing on that. Great text at 35270. Yeah, and Matt Rhule obviously has got some boys in place that at least they think so now in Nebraska that's getting it done. We'll take a timeout. I'm going to say mine because if nobody texts this in, I will battle this forever on the food that tastes better the next day.
0: Yeah.
1: Leftover. And I said it this morning. 3 cheese hamburger helper. In fact, to a point, Derek, when I met, and even with the girls, you know, Dad, and I cook what I can with the girls. My girls have different tastes than Dad. Similar, but, you know, I try to make them when they were...
0: Listen, it's not just your girls. No one has the same taste of food as you, okay?
1: That's true. I just try to make simple, more elegant. Look at this, girls, a salad, you know. But I'd make that 3 cheese hamburger, and then you throw these buns we have,
0: yeah,
1: Derek,
0: perfect.
1: To a point, when I make it, I don't want to eat much of it when I make it, because I know that tomorrow it's going to be even better.
0: Okay.
1: So that's my point on 3 cheese hamburger helper. We'll stick around. You can add yours, but obviously chili has made the Mount Rushmore. There's only 3 spots left, and maybe lasagna's up there, but we know chili is taking one of the 4.
0: Where does tater tot hot dish run for you? Do you like it really hot? Warming it up, I almost like it better.
1: The problem is I don't have an

0: Do you have an air fryer?
1: Well, someone just said, get your air fryer out for leftover wings. It's almost better.
0: That's why I asked that, because there's I don't think you do yet either.
1: Not yet. The leftovers on air fryers, though, I've done it before.
0: I've been at the Ellis's for Computer Baseball League. They have an air fryer, and I get it. I understand why people have thrown away every other piece of appliance that they have. We come back, Corey Provis. How big is it? Yeah, it's large. It's the series on the south side. It's Chicago. It's the White Sox. It's the Twins. It's Corey Provis, presented by West Main Pizza. And Corey will join us next on 740 The Fan.
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3: Time for what we like to call baseball this week. Corey Provis brought to you by West Main Pizza. We're getting all this food talk. I bet you West Main Pizza has a couple of dishes, Derek, that taste pretty good the next day.
4: See, now I want a calzone. You said that. Here we go. Yeah, thank you.
3: I bet they got a couple that can make our next day as bad, if not better, Mount Rushmore. Well, we'll talk Twins, and hopefully the Twins can take a bite. Thank you. Out of the Chicago White Sox, we're joined by the television voice of the Minnesota Twins. That is Corey Provis. And Corey, I hate to revisit a couple of days ago because I know we're looking ahead here, but that, I think I can speak for all Twins Nation and even probably the Minnesota Twins, Corey, that despite the win against the Tigers in that series, the way that they let the extra inning game go down, plus having opportunities to win a couple of times in that game, that was a tough loss, Corey, against the Tigers.
5: Yeah, it was a big loss because of what took place elsewhere with Cleveland losing and the White Sox losing, and then you come back and win that game, so you pick up ground, and then we look at it even 2 days later, Jack. Look what happened yesterday: White Sox, Guardians lose again.
3: Yep.
5: So that stuff matters, and it matters even more. And I think it's amplified, it's magnified even more when you know you only have, 20 games or so left to go, that every game, every day is so significant. And when you're the trailing team, yeah, those sting a bit more. I was on the bus when the team landed on Thursday, driving from the airport to the hotel in Chicago, and I was sitting with a staff member, and like, he brought it up to me that, man, that one hurt, Wednesday night. And so that still has some memory here, that's not just, okay, move on, flush it, and a new day. No, that one still kind of is sticking around. And I get it, because I think what happened yesterday with those two teams losing again, it's magnified even more that the Twins just could not find a way to complete that comeback on Wednesday.
3: Funny, Corey, if you ever look back at something and the word that versus how, it's maybe it hurts that they didn't win, but how they didn't win, when you have less than third, I get it, it's baseball, it's tough to hit a ball, it's not slow pitch softball, but when you have less than two and a man at third, late and even in extra frames, that too is probably what helps to add to the sting of not winning a particular game like the other day.
5: Yeah, neither team was very good with runners in scoring position all game long. I mean, those numbers are probably, I didn't even look at them after the game. I was so tired on Wednesday, but every team, both teams had chances, and the Twins obviously had more. And they were just one swing away. And, Cody Clemens had a really good at bat going against, Kyle Finnegan. The pitch that Finnegan threw to strike him out was disgusting. I mean, that was 97 right on the paint, up. Can't hit that. But I think what Cody was upset with is that he missed the fastballs beforehand. He probably had three or four that were there and just could not time it up enough to get the ball forward, to get it, in the air. And that would have been just an incredible win. And then the sweep, that would mean the Twins would have gone 7-0 against the Tigers at Target Field. Was huge. But now you shift and we become Tiger fans because they're playing a doubleheader today. Where? In Cleveland. So it's how it goes. And the Twins have a tough weekend in front of them. The White Sox are really good at home. It's a good team. It's a first place team. Their lineup, their bullpen is legit. I think their starters can be had. But Eric Fetty's the guy that's had the Twins number for a long time.
3: We'll get to the path to the playoff. Yeah, it's idle time. I looked at a lot of these different schedules, who's got who, and that you can drive yourself crazy trying to predict baseball. But how do you break the Sox? How do you? You mentioned Fetty. How do you snap the will from Chicago in their house? How do the Twins this weekend get 2 of 3 Where's the path here? It's Fetty, I think, Kay and Burke, and then Zebby, Taj, and Bailey for the Twins. How do you break this team, Corey, White Sox?
5: Well, I think, and I found this fascinating, because some of my, you know, I was talking to some White Sox folks when they were in town last week, and I asked about four or five different people this question. I said, who is your game one starter? And there was always a pause. Well, that's not a good sign.
3: No.
5: I don't think there's a dominant number one right now with this team. That's how you beat them. I think you get to their starters. But Fetty, for whatever reason, no matter where the guy's been, White Sox the first time, St. Louis, back with the White Sox now, he's been tough on the Twins. For some reason, I think the Twins do better against high velo guys than they do against the guys that throw 93, 94. I don't know. That's just the eye test to me that if you bring on some velo, okay, these guys can hit that. But then if you're doing lower to mid-90s consistently, it just doesn't seem to be the same, you know, I think, success plan that the guys have had. But that's, to me, how you beat the White Sox right now is you've got to get to their starters because their bullpen has been fantastic. And they just dropped a series in Houston. So I think their high leverage guys are good to go. I mean, they lost 6-2 yesterday. They didn't lean on their high leverage guys a lot yesterday. And, you know, in a way, I think the Twins, it would have been great if they would have seen Luis Castillo again because he got lit up again yesterday and they had success against him at Target Field. They've hit him well. But they won't line up and see Castillo in this series.
3: The last couple things for Corey Provis today on Talking Twins and baseball. Zebby Matthews, Taj Bradley, Connor Prelip. What separates consistency with these guys? And some have had some consistency. They've stacked good starts together, Corey. But in your estimation, what separates, then they're young, some are young, the consistency factor from starts?
5: Well, I think for Taj, and we've hit on this with in a conversation we had with pitching coach Pete Mackey. For Taj, his success or lack thereof has been dictated by the first inning. Get out of the first inning. And Taj has been magnificent. His last two appearances, his last two starts, very quick, efficient first innings. Because by far the most runs, the most walks Taj has in any inning this year has been his first inning. So they've made some changes with his bullpen. On start days where his last half, say that's his last 10, 12 pitches he's throwing in the bullpen, on days and nights he starts, he's throwing game speed. He's throwing 100. He's throwing 98. He's not just throwing 80 to 90 miles an hour. They want the last half, whatever that number is, of pitches he is throwing in the bullpen to be at game speed. So that's a change that they made with him the last month and change. Okay. For Zebby, I think it's been just about health. I think that the laceration that he suffered in New York back in early July, which then became a blister, I think it's healed. I think that whatever they have done, and we've kind of displayed this a bit on TV a little bit with when you see his right foot, his drag foot, Jack, coming off the rubber, adding plastic and wax and just building up some more support on the outside of his cleat, that's been able to minimize just the amount of, I guess, you know, contact that his shoe is having with the ground and therefore his blister. I think that that's healing and his velocity looks better. He's throwing 97, 98. So he has been great. He had a phenomenal month of August. He was certainly a candidate to be the American League pitcher of the month in August. You know, he put up great numbers, 5-0, ERA in the twos, great numbers. So he has been throwing the ball right now really better than anybody. And the Twins' rotation right now, which has been great to see.
3: And Prelip's usage of the innings usage and things of that nature for Connor, your thoughts?
5: Yeah, I'm curious in Detroit if they'll do the opener in front of him again.
3: Right.
5: We'll see what they do here with the off day that they had yesterday. They're trying to give him an extra days between starts. But it wouldn't shock me if they do that again because part of the opener – and what they like about it, not so much for the guy who begins the game, but the bulk arm, and that's what Prelip was last time out. He was the bulk arm. That the numbers against Prelip go up third time he sees a lineup. And when the third time came up for Prelip, it wasn't the top of the order. It was the bottom part of the order. And that's the goal, is that when you do see the lineup a third time, it begins with the guys at the bottom, not at the top. So in terms of how the Twins were going to map that out, I think it worked out perfectly with when Connor saw that group the third time, it wasn't the big boys at the top. And so that worked out great. And it wouldn't shock me if they do that again with Prelip when he faces the Tigers again next week.
6: Last one, Twins fans, if you follow, and Corey and I talk about it every week, yeah, you got a scoreboard watch a little bit too. Things they may not change in a blink, but they could change in an eye close for a couple of days, as you just mentioned, Corey. So you stack a win or two up, and pretty soon things can change. The Twins have the Sox. They've got Detroit, we all know, coming up. They're home against Cleveland. Got the Yankees at home, at the Angels, at San Francisco and Texas. You know, these other teams, and for those that don't know, the Twins are trailing, you know, Baltimore, Toronto, Texas, Cleveland on the wild card path. And just looking at some of these schedules, you know, yeah, the Twins got a handful, but there's some other teams. You know, Baltimore's not, doesn't have exactly an easy road to hoe. I mean, Texas maybe a little less. You know, Cleveland's got – I mean, all these teams have got schedules, Corey, that could be challenging. So that gets a little tighter. And then, of course, the Twins finished with Texas. So, man, it'd be something if that series really meant – everything, but you know, we're a long way from there, Corey. So the point being is that, yeah, it takes a lot to jump, but as you just said, you pull up a series win this weekend, who knows, maybe you're minus two by the Detroit series.
5: So we chat next week at this time, my man. It'll be right before a weekend series at home against Cleveland. I don't know how, but I think I look at it right now, I don't think the Twins could be more than four games back entering that series. I think in my head, if they're within four entering that series, they got a shot. But I think if it's five or more, because if you lose that first game and then you're six, and I don't know, Gavin Williams is definitely going to pitch in that series at some point, and he's been phenomenal. he is really, really good. I think the other starters can be had. Parker Messick, though, he's fantastic too. I mean, so you've got some, they're going to see some great arms. And that's, we're at the point now, you're going to try to line up your guys in some key series here. But that's just my own take on it, Jack, that I think a week from today, that when we look at the standings and we look at, I think, Cleveland, I think it's got to be four or fewer. Anything above that, I think the Twins are in serious, serious trouble. In terms of the division this weekend, if the Twins drop two out of three, I don't know how they win this division. I think I think any realistic chance the Twins have, which is why Wednesday's game was so big. If they win that game and the White Sox lose, they lose again, that's, oh, man. The standings would look a whole lot differently as we chat today, both in the wild card race and in the AL Central. But I think this weekend, at minimum, the Twins have to win two out of three. The White Sox are really good at home. But to your original point about the wild card, there's a lot of teams to leapfrog. And, yes, the Twins have the tiebreaker over Toronto. Right now, have the tiebreaker over Texas. They have the tiebreaker right now over Cleveland. They split with the Orioles. And then remember, the second tiebreaker is how did you fare in your own division?
3: Yeah.
5: So then you're looking at how did Baltimore do within the AL East compared to how the Twins fared within the AL Central. And that's the second tiebreaker. So we'll get to that if we have to. But there are some favorable tiebreaking scenarios right now which do benefit the Twins.
6: I like your thought, though. A week from today, you know, if she's still three or sub three, okay.
5: I'm going four. Four is about my line of demarcation. That if it's four or fewer, okay. But if it's five or more, I think they're in trouble.
6: Trouble. Great stuff, Corey. Keep up the triple work, man. It's a load, man. This MLB season, you know, yeah, for the players too, broadcasters, man. That's a lot of travel too. I know you're gonna knock it out of the park. Always good for you to be back in Chicago too. So have a great call this weekend, buddy. We'll talk to you next week.
5: All right, Jack. Safe travels to you and everybody, and have a good weekend. And we'll chat next week.
3: That is Corey Provis. Well, I hope I didn't blow Corey's ear out right there. I put my headphones too close to a mic. Little industry trick. Don't do that.
4: you don't have to turn it to 11 like in Spinal Tap either. Just throwing that out there.
3: What? West Main Pizza brings you Corey's presence on that. It is Friday. It is Labor Day weekend. Be safe. It's Labor Day weekend. Obviously, that's number one. Lock it in. The Fan, 790 KFGO, properties. We got a lot of things happening, including Red Hawks tonight. I got a UND football game tomorrow against St. Thomas. Bison fans, enjoy that tailgate and that game against Fordham. It'll be awesome. And our thanks to Corey joining us today in the calls and texts. Half a notion to make some three cheese. You're going to make some chili and put it in the fridge and warm it up the next day. Good talk.
4: Man, that sounds good right now.
3: Common Man is coming up next. This is the Jack Michael Show, Derek Hanson, and 740 The Fan, KNFL.
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16: Outside wanting to sell something for her school. I was like, ugh, okay, fine.
17: I thought you were all for the kids.
16: Yep, so hang on. So I open the door, I get up, I go to the door. Cutest little girl ever, maybe like seven, and has her little script. Hi, I'm so-and-so, and I'm raising money for my dance school. Would you be interested in buying a... And it's... Everybody's going to know what I'm talking about. The infamous coupon sheet.
17: Yeah, yeah.
16: Audience gets it. It's unlimited use. You can use it all year. And it was cutest ever. And it's only
18: $20. Sounds like she could work for the street team.
16: I'm almost... Yeah, I gave her my card. And she's like, it's only $20. And I said, honey, hang on a second. Let me go see if I have a 20. Because I want to help the kids. And I'm looking at her, and I'm like, God, I don't think she lives in this neighborhood, but maybe she's around here.
18: And your boy stole the $20 out of your...
16: No, just let me tell my story.
17: No, she's from a different community.
16: Hang on.
17: Oh, boy.
16: Who's telling the story?
18: I just thought maybe that's something. Your son has been known to steal money out of your wallet. That's what I thought you were going with this.
16: So I,
19: she's from Minnetonka, isn't she?
16: I come back. Okay, so I'm talking to you guys. I live in Plymouth.
19: Yeah.
16: So I come back, and I'm like, oh, honey, what's your dance school? So she shows me, like, the name of it, and it's in Rogers. A lot of people in Plymouth, Maple Grove,
19: sure.
16: go to Rogers for things. Totally fine. Well, my dance school's in Rogers, but I live in St. Michael.
20: I always love
16: after
20: that
16: I've
20: one.
16: Already done the transaction.
19: Yeah.
16: It gets worse. So I bring the thing in, and I start to Mr. Lil B. Like, so now they're coming to other neighborhoods. To
19: well,
16: sell
19: yeah.
16: it for
19: they,
16: two
19: they
16: reasons.
19: They want that Plymouth money.
16: They want that Plymouth money, but yeah. also because nobody else can come up with a creative way to fundraise other than sheets of coupons, everybody else in St. Michael probably has been pitched. Like, well, she's a good salesperson. Well, I'm going to go where the money is.
18: Well, what do you want them to do? Mow your lawn instead or
16: I'll
18: what?
16: I'll tell you.
19: So now you have coupons for the Dairy Queen in St. Michael.
16: You are correct.
18: Well, it's not that far down the road.
16: Yes, Michael, it is.
18: You could go to St. Michael, Albertville,
16: no.
18: and go to the mall up there.
16: Nope. So I show the thing to Mr. Lil B while I go off about how somebody else from a different, like I'm not even helping the kids in my neighborhood. And he goes, did you read this? It's only good for Rogers and St. Michael locations.
18: Yeah.
16: Dairy Queen, Taco Bell, all the gas stations.
19: Outlet Mall.
16: So the one time I have to go to Big O's tournament in Rogers this year, I'll be able to
18: load
16: get
18: up.
16: Free
19: You're cleaning
16: Taco
19: up.
16: Bell.
18: Here's what I... Here's
16: but
18: what,
16: it's just... Well, so it's twofold.
18: Yeah, but here's what I'll tell you. When they come with the coupon, I give them the $20. I can take the coupon. I throw it in
16: yes,
18: the garbage.
16: Yes, I never
18: I
16: use
18: don't
16: it.
18: Even use
16: I'm happy to help her get a dance uniform or whatever that is. But here's the deal. It's 2026. Stop selling coupon sheets. Let me give you an example. Our boss, your good friend, Derek Lundquist.
18: Yeah, Derek.
16: Heavy into baseball. His kids play baseball. They need to raise money. Here's what they do in the fall. They do a huge fundraising effort where they will rake leaves for people, a job nobody wants to do. It needs to be done. It's helpful. And then that's how they get paid. Like, that is a good idea.
18: How much money would you charge for me to rake your leaves?
16: How much would I
18: would do it. I love raking leaves.
16: You would
18: I have
16: do
18: pictures
16: it?
18: Of me raking leaves. Well, how much are you going to give me?
16: I'll give you $100.
18: $100?
16: Yeah. That's what these parents will
18: well,
16: do because I didn't have
18: Plymouth.
16: To rake myself. And I didn't have to buy a coupon book. It's like, it teaches the kids hard work. And it's something that, yeah, I'll pay for that because it's helpful to me.
19: We have a genius one where we live.
16: What
19: There's
16: is it?
19: The Mounds View dancer cheerleader. I think it's the dance team there. Every year they do like a, they'll put out Easter eggs. In your yard.
16: Okay.
19: The night before Easter. So the kids wake up and there's Easter egg hunt all over the place. Good cause, and we didn't have to do anything.
16: And you didn't have to do anything.
19: And there's candy in the eggs. It's genius.
16: This is what I'm saying. Like, there's, I'm not supposed to say this, there's ChatGPT. Say, need ideas for dance fundraiser that don't include a coupon
19: well,
16: book.
19: I'm guessing the coupon book does really well. That's why they all keep doing it.
16: It doesn't.
19: Believe me, all these youth associations want to come up with the next great
16: but
19: idea to make
16: them
19: more
16: live,
19: money.
16: Even where I live, they give all the high school, if you play high school sports where I live, they all get the same coupon thing and get told you got to go out and sell it.
18: Just tell them you gave at the office. That
16: let's
18: always
16: just,
18: works, right? Give at the office.
16: Let's be more creative. Let's give these kids the tools they need to raise the money. Again, I want little Bobby and Susie to get their stuff. But now, I ain't driving to St. Michael for my Oreo Blizzard.
19: No.
16: You heard it here
18: can
16: first.
18: Can I have the coupon? Because I'll go to St. Michael, Albertville.
16: From Woodbury. You'll drive out to St. Michael.
18: Well, because on my way up to Camp Richard, when I go to Brainerd, I'll stop
16: You can
18: by.
16: Have it. Because
18: yeah.
16: it's just well, hanging
18: well,
16: then, on my fridge.
18: Well, very good.
19: Anyone here in the St. Michael area that wants to buy the coupon book from Lil B?
16: I'll give it to
19: Anybody?
16: You for free. But I don't think I'm wrong about this.
18: That's like coming to the Minnesota State Fair from St. Michael to buy a Pronto Pup here when you could probably buy one in St. Michael.
16: It's different.
18: It's sad, really, what it is. You think that's controversial? I got something way more controversial.
16: I can't wait.
18: We're going to do that on the other side of the breaks. What we're going to do is we're going to take a short break. We're going to come back. Controversial topic with the smoke show from Glencoe, the feminine church of the program. Then we will be joined by Marnie Gellner and the maestro of the mornings, Corey Kovitz, a rematch. It's going to be a rematch of the 2026 program Password Invitational. That's coming up at 1:30. Take us to about 2:15 or so. We'll tap dance some more. Then a mouth guitar guy and I will close out our coverage of the state fair at just before 3 o'clock with dueling mouth guitars. That and so much more broadcasting live from the Carousel Park in the shadows of the grandstand right here on The Fan.
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1: From the KFGO News Center, I'm Nate Cohen. One person was killed in a rollover crash in Norman County yesterday. The Minnesota State Patrol says that that crash happened at 3:40 in the morning on Highway 75 at mile marker 276. 19-year-old Bane Ellard of Halstead was killed in the crash. The State Patrol says he was not wearing a seatbelt. The driver of the car, 23-year-old Jacob Smagala of Plainfield, Minnesota, suffered non-life-threatening injuries in the crash. State Patrol is investigating if alcohol was a factor. A Holly man is accused of kidnapping and assaulting a girlfriend before school on Wednesday. 18-year-old Preston Larson is charged with 2 counts of kidnapping and 1 count of domestic assault. Court records say Larson drove up to the 17-year-old girl while she was walking and told her to get in the vehicle. When she refused, he grabbed her and pushed her into the vehicle. He also later reportedly choked the girl. Larson could be charged with 3 felony counts and 3 misdemeanors. He's scheduled to be in court on Wednesday. And the Minnesota Department of Natural Resources is asking the public's help collecting red pine cones and has increased payments for those collections. The DNR will pay $95 per bushel for clean, ripe, and closed cones.
2: Lil B, the feminine touch of the program. So I got one for you. This is from a website I found, and they were talking. The topic is wellness. It says, men are skipping showers before dates for a reason that may surprise women. Huh. The viral TikTok trend is tied to the looks maxing movement. Have you ever heard of the looks maxing movement?
3: I think I've heard Big O say that before, actually.
2: But scientific evidence for human pheromones?
3: The pheromones, yeah.
2: How do they say that?
3: Pheromones.
2: Pheromones is inconclusive.
3: Want to bet?
2: As if dating weren't already enough of a gamble, a new trend has some men skipping their usual hygiene routines before meeting a prospective partner. So-called pheromone maxing is a viral TikTok trend. Don't we just love social? All the social TikTok and Facebook and Snap Off and all the others.
3: Snap Off.
2: Is a viral TikTok trend primarily associated with teen boys and young men that involves skipping showers and deodorant before a date.
3: I'm sorry?
2: Some proponents go so far as to wear unwashed shirts or to drink their own urine in an effort.
4: Come on.
2: This is Vice is reporting this.
4: Now you're just making this up.
2: No, I'm not. Vice is a very...
4: Nobody drinks their own urine.
2: Yes, it's a it'll explain why. It's a very reputable publication.
4: This is a made-up story.
2: They're sweating out toxins.
3: I have actually heard that's why people do it.
2: Pheromones...
4: people do it?
3: Let's just get there. I can't.
2: Pheromones are chemical compounds that transmit signals between members of the same species.
3: Yeah.
2: Okay. Where did my species story go? Here it goes. They are well documented in insects and other animals. Meat sauce.
3: Okay.
2: And some pheromones do have a discernible scent, according to Scientific American. The theory behind pheromone max is that the stronger a man's natural musk, not muss, natural
4: Elon.
2: Musk, the more sexually attractive he is.
3: Yeah.
2: The scientific evidence behind
4: however,
2: is inconclusive. Pheromones are chemical compounds that transmit, as we said. Next part of the story. Hold on. It says read more.
4: To drinking your own urine.
3: Okay, hang on.
2: Researchers have found evidence that human body odors and secretions...
4: By the way, just for the record, since you've started reading this story, I've seen 2 couples kiss, which is very weird. That couple did it. That couple just did it. What is going on?
2: Researchers have found evidence that human body odors and secretions can influence physiological or psychological responses.
3: They're attracted to each other's secretions.
2: Yes.
3: So they're kissing.
2: Here's what Scientific American said. But there was no evidence of a consistent, strong behavioral response to any human-produced chemical cue. To date, scientists have collected evidence for possible pheromone effects, but have not definitively identified a single human pheromone. One of the best-known experiments examining scent and attraction was a 1995 study commonly called the Sweaty T-Shirt Study, not to be confused with a wet T-shirt contest, which is a completely different thing. Male participants wore the same T-shirt for two consecutive nights.
3: Oh, my God.
2: After which female participants were asked to rate the odors of the six shirts. I'm not making...
3: Don't ever ask me to rate anything.
2: Would you participate in this? Women generally rated the body odors of men whose MHC, major histocompatibility complex genes, differed from their own as more pleasant than those of men with more similar MHC genes. They liked something that was more that wasn't as stinky as they were stinky,
3: yeah.
2: I guess. The MHC is a group of genes that plays a key role in the immune system and may also influence individual body odor.
3: So I'm going to tell you. Everything you're saying about pheromones is true. So there's always been a thing about how people are attracted to each other's pheromones. Certain pheromones you like, certain ones that you don't. I like to wear every once in a while, like my husband has a good pheromone.
2: Oh, he does.
3: In your words, secretion.
2: He does?
3: Yeah.
5: Huh?
3: So I like...
2: Is that what first attracted you to him, do you think?
3: No.
2: Did you go, there's something about your aroma?
3: No, it was his money. So...
2: Well, at least you're on.
3: Yeah, I'm always honest with you. But I like some of his sweatshirts that I can tell if he's kind of been wearing them all weekend that I like to wear them.
2: Oh, really?
3: But there are other people who don't have good natural body odor. Insert wearing deodorant here.
2: Meat sauce!
3: Common...
6: I have a bad body.
3: No, you don't.
4: How are our pheromones?
3: But there are...
2: I was just saying, I don't think I smell too bad.
3: Now, and I know what your follow-up question is going to be. There are people in the office that do not have a good natural scent.
2: Ooh. Oh.
3: Now you're going to say...
4: Are we one of them?
3: Who
4: are they?
3: Exactly. I'm not going to tell you. But this is a...
4: Are they on air at KFAN?
3: This story is a thing. People have really good natural body odor, and there's people that do not. If you don't, that's okay. Wear deodorant. If I go on a date with you and you show up unshowered, meat sauce, and no deodorant, and I can smell you across the table more than I can smell my New York strip, it's over.
4: Yeah.
3: So you just have to be able to recognize
4: what is it. But isn't the deodorant
3: or you do not
4: masking the natural pheromones?
3: No, not if you're washing yourself. Like today... Everybody here needs to go home and wash themselves because it is swampy.
2: You
3: don't smell good.
2: Would you tell me if I had a bad pheromone?
3: Yes, I would absolutely tell you. But there are...
2: Does that ever come up in conversation? Like, you know when you have online dating things, it goes, what's your pheromone level like? Do they have like a scratch and sniff thing you can put on?
4: Well, that should be a new dating site, right?
3: Yeah.
4: Instead of Tinder and FarmersOnly.com, they should have a pheromones only where they just measure your pheromones and match you based on your pheromones.
2: The thing is I think you have to kind of almost do it in person. It has to be like a scratch and sniff kind of a thing. So you could say, do you like my pheromone? Because that would be the first, because that's a deal breaker if they stink, right? If you don't like this, it's kind of like...
3: To me, it just, what it's going to tell a woman is you don't really care. It's going to look like you don't take time to care about your hygiene. It's about a bigger issue. And it also means you really don't care about being on this date. Like, you don't care about me enough. You haven't really thought about this. You just want me to smell your natural secretion. I don't want to do that.
2: Yeah, that sounds like how they probably dated back in the caveman days.
3: Correct.
2: Right? Yeah, I don't know, but it's all the rage with the kids.
3: It is all the rage.
2: You know?
3: I happen to have good smelling pheromones.
2: Oh, you do?
3: Just ask me.
2: Well, can I?
3: Even sweating, I do.
2: Oh, my.
3: But.
2: Oh, sorry. You're married, so am I. I'm sorry about that.
3: But
2: those are nice smelling pheromones.
3: But what I'll tell you is, before coming out to the fair today, I loaded up on deodorant and my Chanel perfume.
2: Because
3: no one needs to be smelling.
4: So that wasn't a natural smell for you then.
2: Let me
3: it's
2: ask you a question.
3: In certain areas.
2: Is it Chanel number 5 or Chanel 6-7?
3: No.
2: Which one is it?
3: It's Chance.
2: Oh, it's Chance?
3: Don't insult me with Chanel
2: chance.
3: Number 5.
2: How many people out here have dated because of pheromones? Or take that into consideration.
3: No. Guy in the Coors shirt.
2: Anybody?
3: Has. He's got Coors Light pheromones.
2: Yeah. Anybody here take that into consideration? Young man, I think you're a bit young.
3: What's the current
2: dating.
3: Status of everybody's pheromones? Hideous.
2: Hideous. So anyway, it's something new to me. I'd never taken that into consideration before. The first thing that usually, for me, it's like, if you went back in your dating days, yeah. First thing was, I have to admit, this is probably the wrong way, but there has to be a, you know,
4: initial attraction.
2: Visual, yeah, that, oh, I think they're an attractive looking person.
3: Something that's going to
2: grip
3: something,
2: you.
4: Your eyes,
2: yes,
4: your smile.
2: Exactly. And
4: your nappa parts.
2: Yeah,
3: my personality.
2: And you have a lovely personality.
3: Okay.
2: No,
3: right.
2: You do.
3: Well,
2: and
3: okay, let me ask you this.
2: Okay.
3: Does your wife have a nice smell?
2: Like, oh.
3: Right. But there's something about her pheromone that you are attracted to.
4: But how do you know if you have a nice smell?
3: Because you just ask me, and I'll tell
4: you. No, I'm just
3: you.
4: Saying, yeah, but like, I don't know if I have a
3: you
4: nice
3: would.
4: Smell myself.
3: Yeah, you would.
4: I can smell others.
2: Don't ask me to come over and smell you like
4: no,
2: I
4: please
2: did
4: don't.
2: Lil B.
3: I'll do it.
2: Lil B, I didn't mind.
3: It's, you know, like, if you're present and we're looking.
4: I don't know if you do, because there's people around here that are really stinky sometimes, and they never change it, so they don't know.
3: If you smell like the blooming onion at the Minnesota State Fair, yeah. You need to wash and put deodorant on,
2: yeah.
3: And that's okay. It's all right.
2: So you're looking, but you're not necessarily looking for a pheromone match, though, right? Because, or would you? Would
3: well,
2: that be the best
3: there's,
2: thing?
3: There's people, hippies, that think pheromones are attracted to each other. That,
2: oh.
3: Like, I might put out a pheromone that somebody else, you, might be attracted to. But there's certain pheromones that don't match.
2: For the longest time, I thought a pheromone was one of those guys in Egypt, you know, and they
3: oh,
2: have.
3: For God's sake.
2: But I think it's a Pharisee, not pheromones. One or the other, I don't know.
3: My God.
2: So anyways. Well, anyway, the pheromone
3: this
2: thing.
3: This is interesting.
2: Well, it is. I mean, and it's controversial.
3: Yes.
2: I mean, you know, is it love at first stink? You know,
3: I don't know.
2: Love at first
4: smell.
2: It'd
4: be a good way to, like, break up with a gal, though. You can let her down easy. Sorry, it's just the pheromones weren't compatible.
3: It gives you an easy out.
4: It's not you. It's the pheromones.
3: It's the pheromones. They don't match.
2: That's exactly right. Maybe that's the best way to do it. So it's another one of those things that's it's hip. It's now. It's with it. And while we're going to take a break, we're going to come back with more. As a matter of fact, we're going to welcome Marnie Gellner and Corey Cove into the booth, and they're going to play Program Password with us. That's coming up next, live from the Minnesota State Fairgrounds. We're broadcasting live from Carousel Park in the shadows of the grandstand right here on the Fan.
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12: 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Big weekend for the Twins. Tonight, the Minnesota Twins on the south side of Chicago, taking on the White Sox. Ebby Matthews going for Minnesota. Eric Fetty going for the White Sox. The Twins, six games back of the Sox in the Central. Minnesota, three games back in the wild card. Fargo Moorhead Redhawks can clinch your playoff berth tonight with a win at Milwaukee. Game is yours here on 740 The Fan, 615 The Pregame Show, 635 The First Pitch. They can also clinch your playoff berth if Sioux City loses tonight at Lake Country. A lot of good high school football coming up tonight, including Horace and Kindred. Number 1-3A at number 1-2A. That should be fun. It's the 740 The Fan Sports Update.
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17: 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Right now, 79.
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18: Welcome back to the Minnesota State Fairgrounds. I'm the Common Man, Dan Cole, along with Tenna B. The Smoke Show from Glencoe is here. The feminine touch of the program. We've done a couple of segments with her. And now.
19: Yeah. Just doing a little light reading here before the segment. Are you ready? Are you ready for me?
18: Health views.
19: This was in my mailbox yesterday. My mailbox.
18: Nice.
19: Above the fold.
18: Mark
19: headline.
18: Rosen's.
19: You can't get away from
18: it. It's Mark Rosen's winning comeback from knee pain.
19: I brought that for you. That's a gift.
18: What he didn't do, the problem is that he must have talked to them prior to yesterday when he said the knee pain got so bad he couldn't make the show yesterday.
19: Aww.
18: So this must have been printed before.
20: It's no longer a comeback. It's a setback.
18: Yeah, it's a setback. That's the voice of Marnie Gellner, and alongside her, the maestro of the mornings of the Power of the Morning Show. It's Corey Cole.
21: Hi, guys.
18: How are you? We're going to play a little program password. How are you guys doing?
19: Wonderful. Thank you.
18: You're not, are you?
19: Why? Yeah, everything's fine.
18: No.
19: I keep seeing it on my face.
21: This is a rematch, right?
18: Yeah, this is a rematch.
21: What happened? I forget what happened last time.
18: You're kind of sad.
22: Nobody
18: aren't
22: asked you what happened.
18: You want to talk about it?
22: It was a bad week.
18: Okay. It's hard.
19: I do not. Yeah, it's been awful.
18: When you push them out of the nest.
22: Okay. We don't have to.
18: It's hard.
22: I think we're
18: going to
22: talk about something.
18: I know
22: else.
18: It's hard. My wife's going through it right now. She cries every day.
22: I think we should talk about people's secretion again.
18: Yeah.
22: I think it's safer. What is this? The Power Trip Morning Show?
18: Yeah. All right. Okay. Do you like your husband's pheromones?
19: Yes.
18: Okay. Have to ask.
19: That he showers every day.
18: Oh, he does shower every day. Good.
22: See?
18: Yeah.
22: What'd I say?
18: Yeah, very
22: told
18: much
22: you.
18: So. So there you go. This is a rematch.
22: Yeah.
18: Of the 2026 championship game.
20: I don't know if we can call it a rivalry because it has to be competitive to be considered a rivalry, but it is a rematch.
19: Look at that face.
20: I'm well aware.
19: Look at that face.
22: That was a bad
20: And she just got me tickets, so I should really be nicer to her. Yeah.
22: And then this morning, text early this morning, make sure you remember to bring my tickets today. Oh, can I do anything
20: You
22: else
20: told me to remind you.
22: For the men around here, is there anything else I can do for you? My God, let's
20: You
22: play.
20: Asked me to send you a reminder.
22: Now I'm mad. Let's play. Marnes and I are going to
21: We
22: crush.
21: Can't play yet. Common's reading Rosie's story.
18: Did you read it on the air?
21: No, but we got a bunch of people that tweeted it
22: to
21: us.
22: Why don't you save that for 2:15?
18: Oh, yeah, this will be a 2:15.
19: That'll take you through your
18: so
19: last 45
18: good.
19: Minutes.
18: It's
19: You're welcome.
18: So good. Thank you.
21: Yeah, this should probably stay off here, but I already started my sentence, so there's no turning back now. I was texted the other day by Mark Rosen, and he said, "Are you still talking about my Italy trip?" And I'm like, "Do you think this is the first time we've blown something out of proportion and run it into the ground for 20 years?" But I guess he's tired of us making fun of the trip to Italy. But in that article, which you probably just read, he mentions his travel.
18: He says,
22: "Oh God."
18: The food was incredible. Okay. Honestly, the best Caesar salad I've had in a long time.
19: And he's talking about the hospital.
21: Yeah. Hospital Caesar salad.
18: Oh, my God. No, he didn't. You're
21: yes,
18: right.
21: Yes, he is. He totally is.
18: I thought that was his trip to Italy.
21: No, we don't talk about that anymore.
22: 2:15. That's just a teaser.
21: Yeah, that's the easiest.
20: Why'd you distract him?
21: Last 45 minutes is.
19: There's more meat on that bone than the turkey leg here.
22: Too easy.
18: This is too good.
21: Best Caesar salad
18: Thank you.
21: He's
18: I appreciate
21: ever
18: that.
21: Had.
18: Yeah.
21: At a hospital.
18: At a hospital.
21: Yep.
18: Just croutons were crunchy. The whole
22: My God.
18: Okay.
21: Well, now he's going to have the chef from the hospital on his podcast, or he's never getting free Caesar salads again.
18: Maybe he'll have the chef from the hospital give him cooking lessons, because you know he's going to do that. I keep asking him about every week. I say, have you started the cooking lessons? Well, not quite yet, because he claims he's going to start doing cooking lessons.
21: What's going to happen first, him taking a cooking lesson or him getting Jim Marshall into the Hall of Fame? Because he's not going to sleep until that happens.
18: No, that's what he's claimed.
21: God,
18: he wouldn't rest.
21: That guy.
22: You're
18: sorry.
22: Just so you know, when he was in the other day,

0: jump off us.
1: The legendary Mark Rosen.
0: He's the greatest.
2: He's not even here, and he is the center of this segment.
1: He is all
3: which he loves.
1: He's loves everywhere. He's,
3: are we ready to play?
2: Let's
1: is that
2: play.
1: Called being omnipresent?
0: Omnipresent.
3: They're ready to play.
4: Password. 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
3: A State Fair edition of Program Password. It is a rematch of the 2026 Program Password Invitational Championship. Today it's Common and Corey Cove versus the Broad Squad, Lil B and Marnie Gellner.
0: Oh, that was almost exactly even.
3: I was going to do a poll, but you kind of just already did it.
2: Thank you. Thank you.
3: Who in the audience, by a round of applause and maybe some wooing as well, is cheering for Common and Corey Cove today?
0: All the cool guys.
3: We got the Marcinio Hall fans in the crowd.
2: A lot of barking.
7: Okay.
3: Who here is cheering for the Broad Squad, Lil B and Marnie Gellner?
0: Yep, those are the ladies and the perverts.
3: I definitely feel a female-male divide going on right
7: now. There's a lot of babes out here today.
1: It's pheromones. Is that what it's called?
7: No, it's pheromones.
1: Pheromones. It's pheromones. What is? You know what's interesting, though? We are the defending champions of the Program Password Invitational.
3: Yep. Mm-hmm.
1: And what's interesting is not only am I the champion of the Program Password Invitational, but I've also scored as many points as the two of you in initial tournament. Combined. The two of you combined.
7: Who wrote that for you?
1: Larry Mandela.
7: That's what I thought.
1: Thank you very much.
7: Uh-huh.
3: As always, you can watch Program Password if you're not here at the State Fair at kfn.com/watch. Thank you to Zach Helverson for helping us out there. This might be the most lengthy Program Password preview I've ever had, so I hope you guys can stick with me here.
7: Okay.
3: It's Common and Cove versus Lil B and Marnie. We'll begin with Common and Cove. Common, you are 112 and 104. You come in on a two-game winning streak. Thanks to, I just forgot his name. Last name, Landis, who gives me all the stats. He gave me some State Fair stats. You are 6-5 all-time at the State Fair.
1: Wow, 1 over 500.
3: Corey, you are 25-8. You come in on a five-game winning streak. Your 76% win percentage is second best all time in Program Password.
0: And I know I hammer this, but it's the truth, and we're not going to deny the facts. All eight of my losses are with meat sauce.
1: Correct.
3: Correct.
0: All eight.
3: You were just 2-2 at the State Fair, so you've been kind of average out here.
0: Two times with sauce.
1: Sauce, exactly.
3: The two of you as a team, 9-1 all time.
1: Wow.
3: You guys are 1-0 at the State Fair, and you are our 2026 Program Password Invitational Champs. You beat Marnie and Lil B 86-26.
0: Yeah.
7: Okay.
3: Back in late June.
2: I don't remember. I hadn't had a corn dog yet.
3: Your opponents today, Lil B and Marnie Gellner, the Broad Squad. Lil B, you come in on a two-game losing streak. You're 115-93. Common's kind of approaching there, right there on the all-time wins list. You are also 6-5 at the State Fair.
7: Okay.
3: Marnie, 26-9 all-time. 74% win percentage. That is good for fourth all-time.
1: Wow. Oh, cute. It's very good.
3: and you would leapfrog Corey back in the second with a win today.
7: Let's try that.
2: We go now.
3: You also are 2-2 all time at the State Fair. The two of you, 23-6 as a team, 1-1 together at the State Fair.
7: Okay.
3: And you are the 2025 Program Password Invitational Champs. Also the runners up in 2026.
2: We've hung a banner.
7: Yeah, it was a good year.
3: And our last stat, the all time series, because these are the two greatest teams in the history of Program Password.
1: Really?
3: It's the two best teams ever. Your all-time series, Common and Cove lead 2-1.
1: Whoa. Right.
3: In the head-to-head series.
2: Yeah. Coco.
1: Oh, I like Coco. That's nice. Sticks.
3: Common
1: Coco.
3: And Cove, I like that.
1: Coco.
3: Or Cocom.
7: I don't get it.
3: Yeah.
2: Don't mess with it.
1: Coco, too.
3: All right, are we ready to play?
7: Let's play.
2: Yes.
7: Let's play.
3: A reminder to the audience, you will be able to see the words. Please don't shout them out and ruin the entire game. It would be very disappointing to us. All right, Corey and Marnie, I need you two to take a look at the iPad first.
8: The password is mint.
2: Nothing yet, so we'll...
3: I got it on this screen.
7: Hit the refresh before
3: hit the
7: Zacho
3: refresh
7: comes
3: button.
7: Flying in here. Up in the corner, it's the internet. There you go. Yep.
2: I'm on your team.
3: Do you have it now?
7: No. Let go. There he comes. Oh, God.
0: Unless the password is program password.

0: We have nothing so far.
1: Zacko.
0: Hi, Zach.
2: Zach Halverson.
3: It's your fault for closing the computer.
1: I didn't close it. It's Zacko.
4: Zach's had a tough week.
1: Yep.
4: He's doing a great
3: job. He's just doing it so he can get some camera time. We good?
0: Yeah.
1: Okay.
3: All right. Take a look, Marnie.
4: Thank you, Zach.
1: Thank you, Lacko.
3: As always on the program, we're gentlemen. We let ladies go first. We also let the team that's not favored go first. So, Marnie, you have the option. Would you like to go first or second? Five seconds.
4: Second. It's a lot of pressure.
3: You're going second?
4: Mm-hmm.
3: Okay.
4: Yeah.
3: All right. Corey and Common for 10.
0: Altoid.
5: Mint.
4: Antane.
0: Oh, Altoid. Oh, that's 10 on the board.
5: Altoid.
0: Oh, nice
5: Altoid.
0: Pass, Marty.
4: I was thinking peppermint, spearmint. Yeah.
0: Just think of a synonym.
1: Okay.
0: I mean, do I have to explain the game?
1: Okay.
3: Let's go!
5: And you know what? Speaking of cinnamon, I like cinnamon mints. They're really good.
1: Thanks, Big Red.
0: Hey-o. Uh-oh. Okay. This is a repeat from earlier this year where you scored like 20-something points.
3: Yeah. Coco with the early 10-0 lead over the Broad Squad.
1: Give me the iPad.
3: Common and Lil B, I need you two to take a look at the iPad, please.
0: This is fun.
6: The password is Kentucky.
0: Don't look at me like that.
3: All right, Lil B, your team is trailing. You're down 10 points. The option is on you. What would you like to do? You want to go first or second?
1: Mm.
3: 5 seconds.
1: Second.
3: All right, Common and Cove for 10.
5: Redneck.
0: Hick. Damn it.
3: Lil B and Marnie for 9. Mm. 5 seconds.
1: Fried
4: chicken, obviously.
3: Common and Cove for 8.
5: State.
0: Kentucky.
1: I gave it to him. That was a tough one. Corey, whip that look off your face.
0: This is just my face.
1: Or I'll do it for
5: it's
1: you.
5: It's just his face.
4: I'll... Yeah, fine.
1: It's fine.
3: It's looking a lot like a game I saw back in late June for a championship. It's 18-0.
4: Altoid.
3: Coco with the lead. Corey and Marnie, take a look at the iPad, please.
4: It'll get better.
6: The password is...
1: I just got what Coco meant.
4: Oh. I got a lot of things on my mind.
6: The password is power.
4: Better.
6: Okay. Power.
1: Let's go.
3: All right, Marnie, you're down 18 points. That's why you're losing. Corey's been thinking about this for the last 10 seconds. You've been telling jokes into the microphone.
4: Funny. I've got nothing.
3: You've got the option here, Marnie. Would you like to go first or second? 5 seconds.
4: Second.
3: Ooh, just got that in. All right, Cove and Common for 10.
0: Strength.
5: Power.
3: Wow.
4: Are you serious?
5: Strength is power.
4: Yeah, apparently. All right.
3: 28-0.
0: I mean, I feel bad at this
4: Good
0: point.
4: Good start. I know what everyone's thinking. Why didn't you say trip? Because if I say trip, you're like, fall. You know it's easier when you
1: don't
4: know
1: have
4: the
1: to
4: answer.
1: It to them. It's okay.
4: I feel looking at their faces, that's a lot of
3: There's
4: disappointment.
3: There's a lot of disappointment out there.
4: Yes, I know. Believe me, I thought of it. She said, I'm going to be okay. I'm going to be okay. I need that right now.
3: Can you give her a hug?
0: Has a shirt that says beer research, so maybe not the best source.
1: Nice. Link, please.
3: 28-0, Team Coco with the lead over the Broad Squad. Common and Lil B, take a look at the iPad, please.
6: The password is environment.
3: All right, Lil B. Down 28.
4: Yeah, we know.
3: So, it's not going well for you. You've got the option. You want to go first or second?
1: Second.
2: fine.
3: All right, Common and Cove for 10.
5: Surroundings.
0: Environment.
3: Wow.
0: I mean, there's a reason we're the champs.
7: Yeah.
4: There was an audible gasp from the crowd.
3: I thought that was one of those that could go all the way down to nobody getting it.
4: Yes.
3: And you got it on the 10.
4: Correct.
3: That's very impressive. Good clue.
5: Thanks. Appreciate it.
3: Let's hand the iPad back over to Marnie.
4: You might need to read all the articles in that.
3: We're going to have lots of time.
5: It's my pharynx.
3: It is 38-0. How embarrassing if they were to go Amelia on this and get shut out today.
1: We'd be fine.
4: Yeah.
1: People would feel bad for us and buy us drinks after.
4: And we'd do some beer research.
1: She gets it.
3: Cove and Marnie, take a look at the iPad, please.
1: Come on, Marnes.
6: Okay, the password is take.
3: Marnie, you're down 38. You're going to have the option for a while here. What do you want to do? You want to go first or second?
4: We will try to go first.
3: Well, that was such a must moment right there. Marnie and Lil B for 10.
4: Give.
1: Take.
3: Wow.
4: Boom. Yes, I will take 10 points.
1: We're climbing our way back.
5: Yeah, you got to start somewhere.
4: Where are your gasps now?
3: Lil B and Marnie are on the board. It's now 38-10. Coco with the lead over Broad Squad. Common and Lil B, take a look at the iPad, please.
6: The password is Billy.
3: All right, Lil B. Got a chance to gain a little momentum here. You're down 28 points. You have the option. Do you want to go first or second?
1: First.
3: All right, Lil B and Marnie for 10.
1: Garen.
4: Bill.
3: One chance to change it.
4: Bills.
3: If she starts kicking something over there. Common and Cove for 9.
5: Eilish.
0: Billy.
4: I'll see myself out.
3: Okay. Halftime, it's 48-10, the guys over the gals.
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1: Drama in the Bayou. A Louisiana state judge issued a preliminary injunction blocking the NCAA and SEC from prohibiting fifth-year college eligibility for athletes who sign professional or NFL contracts. The ruling protects LSU from conference sanctions and allows the Tigers to roster former pros for their season opener. Oh, by the way, that's tomorrow. I'm Addie Bates.
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11: Fan reads the weather from meteorologist Utah Tom Szymanski. Partly cloudy, humid. Chance for showers and thunderstorms tonight. Overnight low of 66. Same tomorrow, breezy, humid. Slight chance for showers and thunderstorms tomorrow morning. High of 92 tomorrow. Partly cloudy, low of 68 tomorrow night. For Sunday, partly sunny, breezy, humid. Chance for showers and thunderstorms. 84 on Sunday. And Labor Day, again, a chance for showers and thunderstorms. Mostly cloudy. 84, the high on Monday.
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15: This is the Golden Gopher Daily Update. I'm Mike Grimm. The University of Minnesota football team walloped Eastern Illinois last night in Minneapolis in the season opener 59-7. We'll have more after this.
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15: Golden Gopher quarterback Drake Lindsey was sharp in last night's season opening win, going 19 for 24 for 264 yards and a touchdown, and joined Justin Gard on the field after the game.
17: Man, I love the stadium, love this atmosphere, love my teammates and coaches, just blessed to be back out here.
18: How do you feel the night went for you guys offensively?
17: It went good. I think there's things you can always clean up, and, you know, it's great to get, you know, week one and see the things we've been working on through fall camp, and now adjust and see what, you know, we're really good at and things we need to get better at.
18: How easy did it look after Darius Taylor ran all over him in the first half? You come out here in the second half, they weren't going to let you run the ball anymore. So how good is that as a quarterback to see that picture?
17: Yeah, I think when you establish the run, it obviously opens it up all for me in the pass game. O-line did a great job. I was clean all night in the pocket. Shout out those guys. Receivers made plays. It was a great night.
18: I've done this 16 years. This is year 16. Oh, good for me. I've never seen what I just saw. Starting quarterback, have time to take selfies with a bunch of young fans and sign some autographs. How cool is that for you to be able to do that with the kids, first of all, staying up past their bedtime?
17: Yeah, it's awesome. Yeah, that was Thursday night bedtime. But I love it here. I love this place. Love the coaches. Coach Fleck does a tremendous job making this feel like home. And it truly does feel like home to me, and nowhere else I'd rather be.
15: Running back Darius Taylor scored 3 first-half touchdowns, while Javon Tracy returned 2 punts for touchdowns. That's the Golden Gopher Daily Update. I'm Mike Grimm.
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0: Van Dan Cole, along with Tana B, Lil B, Marnie Gellner, Corey Cove, Mouth Guitar Guy. We'll close out the show as always with some mouth guitar work. We're in the midst of Program Password. Our host, Tana B, what do you got?
1: Yeah, not going well for the Broad Squad. They are down 48-10 to Team Coco. I am starting to wonder if that game, the 2026 championship, maybe that might have been the game that like derails this team forever.
0: Wow.
1: The two of them will never be the same. They used to be invincible.
0: Yeah, they were.
1: Soon to be invisible.
2: We've discussed Bills. It's not going to happen again. We're going to be just fine.
3: Our friendship may suffer for a week or months. But you can't have an epic comeback without being down embarrassingly.
0: Yes. Large.
2: When does Bills Guerin join Barrero? Is it today or next week?
3: I don't think piling on is going to help.
2: I love you.
1: Usually this time we ask who everyone in the crowd is cheering for. I'm going to change it this time. Who, by a round of applause, who thinks that the Broad Squad can come back in this game today?
0: Wow.
3: Need to hear that.
1: Who is preparing to leave early to beat traffic?
2: It's understandable.
0: A lot of times, before you can be historically good, you must be biblically bad. And maybe that's what it is. Maybe this will be historically good.
2: That'll be our next shirt.
0: Yeah.
2: We'll put the Broad Squad shirt away. Broads that are biblically bad. The three B's. Too easy.
3: Bad.
2: Let's play.
1: As always, you can watch the second half of Program Password live at the State Fair here at KFAN.com/watch. 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So it's 48-10 Broad Squad trailing Team Coco. I need Corey and Marnie to take a look at the iPad, please.
4: Oh, the password's halftime.
5: The password is sub.
4: Barnes, ready?
1: All right, Marnes, down 38 points. You might want to start this comeback right now. You have the option. Would you like to go first or second? Five seconds.
3: Oh. Fine.
1: All right, Marnie and Lil B for 10.
3: Foot long.
2: Sub.
1: What are you doing to my monitor?
4: There's the second half layup, right, to get him back in it. I get it. It's formulaic.
2: I almost said corn dog.
1: I was waiting for her to say Subway, and then I was going to have that controversial, what do I do here? Do I shorten that or not?
3: Didn't need it.
4: No, she knows the rules. We learned that in the first half.
1: 40. How come your voice for Corey is the same as her voice for me?
2: Because that's how you sound in our heads.
1: 48-20, Common and Cove with the lead. Common and Lil B, take a look at the iPad, please.
3: One dunk at a time.
5: The password is ink.
1: All right, Lil B, chance to gain a little momentum. You haven't gotten back-to-back points yet in this game. You're down 28. You have the option. Do you want to go first or second?
2: Second.
1: All right, Common and Cove for 10. Five seconds.
0: Sign.
4: Signal.
1: Lil B and Marnie for 9.
2: Pen.
3: Signature.
1: Common and Cove for 8.
0: Liquid.
4: Ink. God, I had to pause for a second. I had a different word locked and loaded, and then you said that, and I almost just completely blanked.
3: Autograph?
4: Yeah, I was thinking autograph. Yeah. So, all right, I panicked for a second and a half.
0: But you didn't blurt it out.
4: No, that's what Must does.
0: Right, exactly. And I've been known to do it on occasion as well. Well done.
4: Yeah, no bonus points for speed answers.
1: 56-20, Team Coco with the lead. They're 24 points away from a win. Corey and Marnie, need you two to take a look at the iPad, please.
5: The
3: hydration break.
5: The password is pull.
1: All right, Marnes, down 36 points. You have the option, and you're going to keep drinking water to avoid me throwing it over to you. Would
3: now
1: you like to go first or second?
3: First.
1: All right, Marnie and Lil B for a much-needed 10 points.
3: Stripper.
2: Pole.
0: Whoa! Whoa! Whoa! I knew she'd know it.
2: Oh, yeah.
4: Guys are classless, but whatever. I don't really appreciate that.
1: You were way too confident in that answer. That could have gone in multiple directions there.
2: No, couldn't have. Really, just the one.
3: Round and round and round.
4: All right.
3: If you know what I mean.
4: We're familiar.
1: Broad Squad staying alive. It's 56-30. Common and Cove still with the lead. Common and Lil B, take a look at the iPad, please.
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1: All right, Lil B, once again, your first shot at getting two consecutive to gain a little momentum. You'll make it very interesting if you can get this one. You're down 26. Do you want to go first or second?
2: I'm going to try first.
1: All right, Lil B and Marnie for 10.
2: Customer.
3: Appreciation. Son of a gun.
1: Common and Cove for 9.
0: Help.
4: Service.
3: I mean...
4: Hey, at least you guys know stripper poles. You know what you know, and we know words.
0: Yes.
1: 65-30, Common and Cove with the lead. They are 15 points away from a win.
0: What is a stripper pole?
4: Yeah, tell us more. We got time.
3: Yeah. Well, a lot of customer appreciation.
1: Did I do the score wrong? It's 64?
2: 64.
1: Was I off before that? Because that was the 9-pointer.
2: I wasn't listening to what you said. I thought he said it was...
1: Oh, I've been off for a few. All right.
0: What are we at now?
1: Well, apparently you're at 64, not 65.
4: We just lost a point. All right.
2: Good.
1: Yeah.
4: Cool.
1: You're still 16 points away from a win. It is 64-30.
2: Come on,
1: Cove and Marnie, take a look at the iPad, please.
5: The password is interest.
1: All right, Marnes. It's getting close to pressure time here. Down 34. It's 64-30. You have the option. Would you like to go first or second?
3: Second.
1: All right, Cove and Common for 10.
2: God, just a punchable face you're making
3: nodding.
2: Right now.
4: Hey, God, do I get extra time because my face is punchable? Ready, Common?
0: Yep.
4: Okay.
0: Compound fracture.
1: Marnie and Lil B for... Marnie and Lil B for 9.
3: Hobby.
2: Lobby.
1: Cove and Common for 8.
0: Rate. Interest.
4: Yes, nice save. Yeah. Good one, Common.
0: Thank you.
4: Nice.
2: Hey, hello. Hello. There, he's...
0: Oh, sorry.
2: He wants to fist bump because you guys are winning and he wants to
4: crushing.
2: Celebrate.
0: Well, I was in awe of myself.
3: Is compound interest a financial...
1: Yes.
4: Have Max look into it.
2: Thanks, Wells Fargo.
4: Whatever his name is.
3: Matt.
4: Whatever.
1: All right, here's where we're at. Common and Cove have...
3: Compound interest.
2: Yeah, I don't know
1: what... You not heard of compound interest?
4: You honestly should look into it.
0: Yeah,
1: you might want to get a financial advisor.
4: It's kind of awesome.
3: Listen, I'm just saying, I don't have anywhere to add to the financial...
1: To compound?
3: Yeah.
2: Just give us the next word.
3: Yeah.
1: Password is stripper.
3: Pull!
4: Button bar.
0: If the password would have been...
2: Oh, boy.
0: Well, was it pole? If it would have been stripper, would you have used pole as a clue?
3: No, because then you're trying to fill in the word before.
0: Yeah, okay. Very good.
3: It's always easier to fill in the word after. Like
0: maybe dancer.
3: Like compound fracture.
4: That's not a bad guess. I just didn't even think of that.
2: That's what I would have said.
4: Not a bad guess
3: at
4: all.
3: Same. That's why I checked the word.
1: All right, here's where we're at.
3: Interest. Hobbies. Interests. Not lobby, but whatever. I'm over it.
4: This is the death of the Broad Squad. We're seeing it live at the Minnesota State Fair. It's over.
0: It's like the breakup of Sonny and Cher.
1: One of them's going to find a new broad to be teammates with.
4: Yeah, like Donna Valentine. No. Where's D-Val?
2: Where's D-Val?
4: I think that was D-Val. Was it not?
3: Yeah, she's here. She's lurking.
4: I think that's D-Val.
2: She would be lurking. Let's play.
1: Here's where we're at. Common and Corey are at 72 points. If they get 8 or more on any of their answers, they are victorious. Will be in Marnie. You need to reel off about 5 straight 10s in a row here.
3: They can't score if they don't get the ball.
1: You're at 30 points.
2: Okay.
3: Deny all we need is a touchdown, 2-point conversion. Touchdown, 2-point conversion.
5: And an awesome
3: kick.
2: Okay.
1: All right.
2: Okay.
1: Common and Lil B, take a look at the iPad, please.
5: The password is side.
1: All right, Lil B, down 42 points. If your opposition gets 8 or more, they win the game. You have the option. Do you want to go first or second?
2: Oh, my God.
1: 5 seconds.
2: Second. Yep. Whatever.
1: All right, Common and Cove for 10 and the win.
4: Off guard.
1: Lil B and Marnie for 9.
2: Blind.
1: Cove and Common for 8 and the win.
0: Penalty.
4: Sides?
1: Side was correct.
4: Yeah. I'm like, what?
1: They win.
4: Jeez. Wait, sides?
1: It was side.
2: Side.
1: You get the plural of it. They won 86-26 in the championship today. They win 80-30.
4: Oh, blind side. My God.
3: So he's off and blind. Like, the lights are off.
4: Oh, my God.
3: The blinds are off.
0: That's what I thought, too. That's what I wasn't thinking. It was a good clue, but I wasn't thinking that either.
3: I was thinking you can't see. So the lights are off, so it's dark. So
1: Cove is so good at this game, he's mad that they only got 8 points on that one. He's, like, disappointed in himself.
4: I just panicked. All right. Well, whatever. What was the final?
1: 80-30.
4: 80-30. Well, you guys did better
1: wasn't
4: than last time.
1: Run.
4: Yeah, you guys improved from last time. It's like compound interest. It grows over time if you just let it sit there.
3: Yeah.
2: We're going to be fine.
3: Yeah, the difference is we're going to have a great night because we don't revolve around this game.
1: Because you're doing some beer research starting right now.
2: We are going to go to Cafe Kareem and have a drink.
3: And talk about stripper pole.
1: Yes.
3: We'll see you there.
0: I want to thank the three of you for coming in.
2: No, thank you.
0: Coco, thanks again.
4: It's nothing but the goats right here. We're the best team in the history of this game. Just ask us.
0: We can't lose.
3: Numbers don't lie. Congratulations.
0: They don't. Marnie, as always, thank you very much. Always good to see you. You make it so much fun, and that's the most important part. Lil B, as always, thanks.
2: Thanks, guys.
0: That's program password for this Friday at the State Fair. We'll take a break. We'll come back with more. Don't forget, Mouth Guitar Guy will close the show along with me doing dueling mouth guitars. That's all coming up here on the Common Man program, live from the Fair on the Fan.
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18: For KFGO News, I'm Darren Selvig. North Dakota Governor Kelly Armstrong says he'll sign legislation banning synthetic kratom and restricting natural kratom sales and possession to adults 21 and over. The announcement follows final passage of the bill this morning, concluding a three-day special session in Bismarck. Armstrong initially pushed for a total ban on all kratom products, but praised the compromise measure as a victory for public safety. The new law enforces strict testing, labeling, and licensing for retailers. All kratom sales remain temporarily prohibited until new state regulations are implemented. And the North Dakota House has approved a $20 million line of credit to keep construction moving on the state military museum. Senate Bill 2407 passed 71-22 during special session, unlocking state funds after private donations fell short. Lawmakers overwhelmingly voted to prevent the project from sitting idle, but critics warned of mismanagement and called for stricter oversight on future public-private partnerships. Darren Selvig, KFGO News.
0: Minnesota State Fairgrounds, Carousel Park, Shadows of the Grandstand. Let's hear it again from Marty Gellner. Marty, thank you so very much. Seriously. One of our favorites playing program.
1: She's the
0: passer.
1: Best.
0: Yeah, the very best. Because
1: not a program passer, but just as a person.
0: Yeah, well,
1: as a human being.
0: Well, that's what they do. I tell this to all the contestants. I don't even tell them this anymore once they've been played the game three or four times. Win, lose, or draw, it's all great. You'd rather win, but mostly we just want to make it entertaining. So if you can have some witty comments. Cove was spot on today. He had a lot of witty comments.
1: He had some good one-liners.
0: He was very good. He was, I wouldn't call him Dave Chappelle or Chris Rock, but he was very funny, so he did a great job. We appreciate that. Notice how I've kind of updated my comedians. Now, there was a time I would go, Stiller and Mira,
1: yeah,
0: or Abbott and Costello, or Laurel and Hardy, or Sacco and Vanzetti, but now I'm updating, because Chappelle and Rock are still
19: at the top of their game, right?
2: I
19: mean, they are still two of the most.
1: Even them, they're, yeah.
19: Are they starting to fade a little bit?
1: Chris Rock is still a huge comedian name, but it's not like he's putting out.
19: So I should go with Bargatze?
1: Yeah, Bargatze, yeah.
19: And who else? Who do I got? I'm trying to update the material.
1: There's so many of them now. Yeah. There's so much access to comedians with social media. They all got their TikToks and stuff now.
19: I'm sorry, Bargatze and Larry Mondello guy. I mean, what am I thinking? I mean, who else would it be? National Football League, Tennessee. Last I checked, the season starts next week. Who's the Thursday nighter? Is that the game?
1: It's actually a Wednesday game this year.
19: Is that in Australia?
1: I believe so.
19: Did I see they're playing a game in Australia? Or is that one of those AI-generated sports?
1: Because I know the 49ers and Rams. So the Patriots and Seahawks play on Wednesday. So that's the opener. And then 49ers and Rams from Australia on Thursday.
19: Is that New England or at Seattle?
1: It's at Seattle.
19: Okay.
1: It's always at the winner of the big game hosts it.
19: Very good. I understand. Are they playing? You know, I know they was the first National Football League game outside the United States. Was that in Europe? Was it in Mexico?
1: I'm sure it was London, probably.
19: Was it London? And so now they've had them in London, Barcelona,
1: Brazil,
19: Berlin,
1: Mexico City,
19: Dusseldorf. They've had them almost everywhere. And there's this conversation, and the commissioner, Pete Rozelle, a couple of weeks ago, maybe within the last month, said, he sees a day when there will be a National Football League team that is based overseas and probably Europe. Is this the first Australian game? I don't remember them going into. Are they in Sydney or Brisbane or Auckland? See, I know my Australian cities, trust me. I think those are Australian
1: Melbourne.
19: Cities. Melbourne.
1: East
19: Melbourne. Not to be confused with West Melbourne, Northern Melbourne, or Southern Melbourne. Do you think the plan is, I think that's the first game there. Do you think expanding the NFL to across the seas, to Mexico, to Europe and Australia would work? I still have my doubts. I just don't know how, you know, again, I mean, it's not the longest plane ride in the world. I mean, the longest one is Seattle to Green Bay. No, is it Seattle to Tampa? Who did the 6,000-mile trip?
1: They said that about Green Bay.
19: Right, yeah,
1: John Gruden.
19: So Green Bay to Seattle, was it?
1: Yes.
19: Yeah, Green Bay to Seattle is 6,000. Other than that, the longest one would be to go to London. And then would one, I mean, they couldn't go back. They'd have to play a couple of games stateside, wouldn't they? And then it would seem like the schedule would be fairly unbalanced and unfair for.
1: My guess is, yeah, you'd be in the States for a month at a time, right? You have like a home base in the USA where you play for a month, and you play road games.
19: Yeah.
1: Then you go home and play for a month in London. You know, we've already gotten to the point now where there's basically an overseas game every week.
19: Right?
1: Yeah, I mean, if one thing sports owners and specifically NFL owners have shown me more than anything is they are greedy.
19: Yeah.
1: They will do whatever they can to make as much money possible. I would have to imagine an expansion fee to London just alone would be huge. You know, the more eyeballs.
19: Nobody's ever seen anything like it.
1: The more eyeballs you can get internationally on your product. I mean, what's amazing is the NFL has been so successful, and it's just mostly a USA audience, right? There's an audience in the world for it, but. You know, it's not like some of the other sports that's been as international. But, yeah, I do think they're aiming to head that way eventually. They're just trying to figure out logistically what's the best way to do it.
19: I wonder, because I don't have the economic data in front of me, but I wonder cost of living, what are taxes like in these other countries? No, seriously, because, like, if you play in Berlin, I'm sure. Just like, isn't that how it works in sports? If you're a member of the Minnesota Vikings and you play a game in Tampa, you're working that day in Tampa. So you pay, if Florida doesn't have any income tax, you don't pay tax there. If you go to another state that does have income tax, I think that's the way it's treated. So I wonder what it's like. I mean, not that that can't be figured out. I'm not saying it's complicated. It's just I don't know.
1: Well, the other part of this is, you know, would there be a little bit of a disadvantage to the team that's over there?
19: Because that's what I think.
1: How many players, you know, in free agency would choose London?
19: Correct.
1: Right? And like if you got a family and the way they'd be, you know, are you going to live in London? Then even if you are you going to be gone for, you know, a month at a time away from your family?
19: Correct.
1: You know, I just, logistically, I don't know how many players would want to play there.
19: Yeah, I guess I hadn't taken that into consideration. I guess if you get drafted there, you're more than happy to because you're getting your career started.
1: Sure.
19: But once you establish yourself, yeah, I just don't see like a let's use a Pat Mahomes, for example, comes a free agent, goes, you know, I'd like to play for the Dusseldorf Donuts. That's who I'd like to play. But I just don't. I don't see
1: that. That's a great
19: team
1: name.
19: Yeah, I'm obsessed with Dusseldorf. So I don't see it. But again, they're going to play. What time? What's the time difference in Australia? Do we know? Do we have any indication? In other words,
1: they're so far ahead of us.
19: The game will be over before it even starts here.
1: My guess is they're like 15, 16, 17, 18 hours ahead of us.
19: So, if the game is scheduled for,
1: it is probably Saturday, September 5th in Australia.
19: Right. So if the game is scheduled for Sunday, it's actually going to be a Monday night football game, right? Because it's going to be on a Monday night. Doesn't even make any sense to me.
1: Right now it is 5:25 a.m. on Saturday in Melbourne.
19: I'd be getting up for tea time right now if I lived in Melbourne. I would be. It'd be about the time. And then, of course, aren't the seasons opposite? Like in December, it's the middle of summer.
1: Well, yeah.
19: The weather is summer.
1: Sure. They're in southern hemisphere.
19: Yes. So my point is the weather extremes would be so different, right? You know, you're the Vikings. Well, let's go with Green Bay because they're an outdoor club. Green Bay plays on December 5th here, and it's the frozen tundra of Curling Lambeau Field. They got a game down in Melbourne the next time, and they're playing in swimming trunks. I mean, it's going to be I know you're right. The reason for it is to just grow the brand,
1: their wallets,
19: and their wallets is what it's all about. But for me, it's like after a while, you just say, you know. And I have nothing against the other countries enjoying pro football, but basing teams there doesn't seem like it would work for me. I don't particularly.
1: Yeah, I don't know how they're going to figure it out, but I bet they'll try.
19: Oh, they'll figure it out, absolutely. Vikings will start their season on Sunday.
1: You can listen to the iHeartRadio app in Australia, I bet.
19: Yes, you can.
1: Yeah.
19: Absolutely. And that means you wouldn't have to miss the Power Travel show. So, but anyway.
1: If you're listening in Melbourne right now, email us.
19: Yes.
1: Let us know you're listening.
19: Or if you're in Auckland. Or if you are in, what are you pointing at? A turtle?
1: Oh, someone left their little wallet thingy.
19: With my glasses off, it looked like a turtle.
1: Do you want to bring it up here? Well, yeah, we'll announce their name. Maybe someone can text them. Or we can steal their wallet and take their money, one of the two.
19: You won't even sample a grape at a grocery store. You're not going to steal anything out of them. There's money in here.
1: Lots of money.
19: Yeah, it's a nice chunk of change. There's some coins in here, but there's no identification.
1: No ID? How about a credit card?
19: No, there's nothing.
1: There.
19: Portland Leather Goods. Someone will come back for it. I know they will. So we'll wait for them to identify it. And they'll have to tell me exactly how much money is in there. And then we'll know it's theirs. We'll take a break. We got one final segment to go. We'll do a little tap dancing, and then we'll welcome Mouth Guitar Guy into the onto the show. It's the Common Man program along with Tenneby, live from the Minnesota State Fair here at Carousel Park on the Fan.
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31: 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Well, the Minnesota Twins getting set for a big three-game weekend series at Chicago. The White Sox. Twins are trailing the Sox by 6 in the division, but there's 3 games back of the wild card spot. Twins and Sox tonight can be heard at 790 KFGO. Getting set for more college football over the weekend. The Bison hosting Fordham tomorrow afternoon, 2:30, the kickoff there. University of North Dakota squares up against St. Thomas coming up tomorrow, 3 p.m. at the Alera Center of Grand Forks. The game is yours on our sister station, 790 KFGO. We've got some big Friday night lights tonight around the region, including number 1-3A Horace is on the road at number 1-2A Kindred. How about that? Fan Sports Update.
0: Well, Welcome back to the Minnesota State Fairgrounds. This is the final segment from the Fair 2026 for the Common Man and Dan Cole. Say it isn't so, Joe. Say it isn't so. Common Man intend to be here until 3 o'clock. Mal Qatar guy getting ready. He's waiting in the wings. We were just talking about Australian football going there. Gentleman came by and he said he just traveled 9,000 miles to see Mouth Guitar Guy. He's from Australia. Wow. He's a United States citizen, but he lives in Australia now, visits the Philippines. He's Land Down Under Guy. We just gave him a moniker, and he's here to see Mouth Guitar Guy. Traveled all those miles, many, many miles, to see Mouth Guitar Guy, Land Down Under Guy. So, you know how a player, a free agent, will sign with a new team, and he's always played with, let's say, the number 6.
1: Yeah.
0: And he goes there, and somebody else has got the number 6.
1: Sure.
0: And the guy that's got the number 6 doesn't want to give up number 6 to the guy that wants number 6, so they always cut a deal. Von Miller, he secures the number 40 from a teammate with what the headline says, rare compensation that could last a lifetime. Dateline Frisco, Texas. Not San Francisco, but Frisco, Texas. Future Hall of Fame edge rusher Von Miller living out a childhood dream by suiting up for his hometown Cowboys. Part of that dream involved Miller wearing number 40 on his jersey because that's what he wore playing high school football in DeSoto and playing college football at Texas A&M. He also donned number 40 in his stops with the Rams and the Buffalo Bills. The one problem with Miller's desire is that fullback Hunter Luepke owned the number for the last 3 seasons since he came to the Cowboys as a free agent. That's why Miller had his arm wrapped around Luepke walking into the locker room after morning practice on Tuesday. They cut a deal, Tenneby.
1: Yeah.
0: Miller gave Luepke equity in his chicken farm company.
1: Come on. And
0: that's what he called Greener Pastures Chicken. Here's what Miller said. It was great. You got to give Hunter a great shout-out. He's learned from the best negotiators here with the Cowboys. It went down to the final hour, but we were able to get it done. I don't want to get into the details of it, but I'm happy to say he's my business partner. He's a part owner of Greener Pastures Chicken.
2: You've got to be kidding me.
0: The Chicken of Champions. It was only right of Hunter to be a part of that, too. He won 3 national championships in college at North Dakota State. It was a great fit for us, a great fit for him. I'm happy we're able to get it done. Joby Branyan has been Miller's longtime agent and helped him earn over $200 million on the field. So this was the big game, 50 MVP's first negotiation he handled directly. Miller said, it was really the only negotiation that I had to have. It has to be the first in NFL history that a jersey swap has been done with the ownership of a chicken farm. Miller said he's never seen a jersey swap deal reach the finish line between players for a stake in a company like he saw in the case of Miller and Luepke. So did Cowboys head coach Marty Schottenheimer. He said, there's been a lot of them. There's been cars. There's been Rolexes. If a guy wants a jersey bad enough and he's been around the league a while and usually has enough capital, cash to get things done, I think these guys found a way to resolve that. I kind of like that. I mean, because, you know, look, you could do it for a Rolex.
1: Yeah.
0: I got a Rolex on my arm, and I'm pouring Sean Don, right? And, you know, a Rolex, depending upon what model, I mean, they can be worth hundreds.
1: Hundreds?
0: Hundreds of thousands of dollars, maybe more. But if this Greener Pastures chip

0: Exactly right. So I think it's a good deal. So I'm going to be watching.
1: I want to know what percent he got.
0: It doesn't say in the story, at least that I saw. Maybe I didn't read far enough down into the story. But I will say this. I might invest in Greener Pastures Chicken Farm because you just never know if it might go through the roof. Another story I saw here. This is one of those. When you get to the last segment of your show and the last segment of the fair on a Friday and you start using sports lists, what would you say about that host of that show?
1: I would say that host is probably lazy.
0: Yeah, I'm very lazy. And I saw this one predicting the last place finisher for each NFL division in 2026.
1: Okay.
0: Let's see how many of you can get. How many divisions do we have? Is it eight?
1: We have eight.
0: Eight divisions. Let's see how many of them you can get correctly. CBS Sports, who do they think will finish dead last in the AFC East?
1: AFC East, that will be the Miami Dolphins.
0: You are correct, sir.
1: They are in complete tank mode.
0: Yeah, they are in complete tank mode. AFC North.
1: It's got to be the Cleveland Browns.
0: You are correct, sir. You're two for two.
1: That's right.
0: AFC South.
1: Who do we got? I would assume still Tennessee, though. I think there are some that believe they might be a little bit better, just year two of Cam Ward and got a couple more offensive weapons, Carnell Tate in the draft. But I would say the Tennessee. Yo, what up, Tennessee?
0: Is that your final answer?
1: I'm going to say that's my final answer. The Tennessee.
0: Tennessee is correct. You're three for three now. Your last AFC West division, the AFC West.
1: Well, this one's pretty easy as well because it's not going to be the team that went to the AFC Championship game last year in the Denver Broncos.
0: Right.
1: It's not. Well, Broncos fans in the audience. It's not going to be the Kansas City Chiefs.
0: No.
1: And the Chargers, I think many people think they could be a contender this year. So
0: some people think they're the San Diego
1: Chargers. It is going to be the Kirk Cousin-led Las Vegas Raiders.
2: You like that?
0: You are correct, sir.
3: That's right.
1: This is easier than I thought it was going
0: to
1: be.
0: Let's move to the NFC East.
1: Well, the North's going to be hard, but yeah.
0: NFC East.
1: NFC East. Philly and Dallas, no. The Giants were there last year. They've made some changes, new head coach. I actually think they might be a little bit better. Washington's kind of a weird team to prognosticate because 2 years ago, Jaden Daniels had an unbelievable rookie season. It looked like they were a team on the rise, and then they kind of fell apart last year.
0: When they just destroyed the Lions in a playoff game, too, and the Lions were the number one seed.
1: I personally would take Washington to take last, but I think they will say the Giants.
0: No, they say Washington.
1: Okay.
0: They say Washington because I think it's some of that. I've seen some people predicting the Giants making the playoffs. I think it's that New York-based bias. Hey, let's in our websites talk highly of the Giants, and we'll get more people to click to it from New York. I think that's what that's
1: sure.
0: about. I don't think they believe a thing. How about your NFC South?
1: South is tough, too, because they're all not great teams. I can't see Tampa Bay being on the bottom. Carolina, I believe, won the division last year, but they were still relatively mediocre. Saints. I think it's going to be the Falcons.
0: And that's who they think it is, the Falcons.
3: That's right.
0: Final answer. NFC West.
1: Because Tua is cooked.
0: Yeah.
1: NFC West is the easiest one of all of them. It's going to be the Arizona Cardinals.
0: Do you like your tuna cooked, or do you like it like tartar? Sorry, I thought that was funny. You said Tua was cooked. And now we finally get to our...
1: This is probably the hardest one.
0: The NFC North.
1: Though I know what they're going to say.
0: Who does CBS Sports think will be the last place team in the NFC?
1: They are going to say your Minnesota Vikings.
0: That is correct.
3: That's right.
0: That's who they say.
4: You've got to be kidding me.
0: They write, one would think the Minnesota Vikings signing of two-time Pro Bowl quarterback Kyler Murray would keep them off this list. But that's not the case here. Murray earned his Pro Bowl selections in 2020 and 2021. That's a lifetime ago in NFL years. From 2022 to 2025, Murray missed 30 of his possible 68 games. In the five games Murray played for the Cards in 2025, he averaged a career-low 227 total yards per game. His best attribute, his scrambling ability, has been cooked by his lower body injuries over the years. An ankle injury cost him to miss three games in 2021. Torn ACL he suffered in the 2020 season caused him to miss a combined 15 games across 2022 and 23. 2025, a foot injury caused Murray to miss the final 12 games of the year. He's not the guy from 2021 who made sweet music with DeAndre Hopkins. Plus, The Vikings

0: just don't have any truly impactful defensive players outside of Pro Bowl edge rusher Andrew Van Ginkle. No amount of smoke and mirrors that defensive coordinator Brian Flores schemes up can change that. Minnesota needs to find long-term answers at multiple spots on defense and at the quarterback position. Your thoughts on that summation of the Minnesota Vikings?
1: Well, a couple things. We'll speak on the defensive side. I agree they don't really have a notable player on defense. Now, this is where a national view can be different than a local view, because from all reports, Dallas Turner is looking unbelievable and is might be ready to emerge as that guy that you'd say is notable on defense. So is that just local hopium, or is there something to that, that locally they know more than nationally? I don't know. The Kyler Murray injury thing, yes. I think whoever would have won the starting quarterback competition, him or J.J. McCarthy, there is concern, given that both have injury history in their past. But I would say even if Kyler Murray gets hurt, we already know Carson Wentz is going to come in and you'll go 5-1 in your first six games.
0: Well, that's exactly
1: so,
0: right. That's what Barney said.
1: You're in good shape either way.
0: And we'll obviously talk about it more next week. Now, I'm out for we're both out on Monday, and I'm out Tuesday and Wednesday.
1: Russo's out here Monday, noon to 3.
0: Okay. And then the Tenet Fitzgerald will be here. There he is. Look at Alec Lewis here. Are you appearing on any shows there, or is this just visiting? He's just visiting the Minnesota State Fair.
1: Uh-huh.
0: This is that Alec Lewis at the Athletic. Let's hear it for Alec
1: Lewis.
0: Without him, I would have no show. No, it's true, because he does a lot of my prep work for me.
1: Yeah.
0: He writes something in the Athletic, and then I just
1: can he give us something to talk about right now before he leaves? What
0: you
1: can we talk
0: anything?
1: About with the Vikings?
0: What do you think?
1: Walks away.
0: What do you think they're going to do with J.J. McCarthy? Do you think he gets tired?
1: He's like, I just want to get away from Viking stuff for a little bit. Just leave me alone.
0: Anywhere he goes, he hears that. You know it is. Just like anywhere I go is, what'd you shoot today?
1: Yeah.
0: And then I guess what you probably hear is, were you able to have ice cream today?
1: I have heard that a couple times out at the fair.
0: Or,
1: when we had West End Creamery yesterday,
0: yeah.
1: Lots of people came up and told me that,
0: yeah.
1: That line.
0: Or did you
1: must not have hockey tonight.
0: You must not have an old man hockey game. We've talked about it, and we'll talk about it next week on Tuesday and Thursday, Thursday and Friday leading up to the game. But I told you this the other day. Generally speaking, once we get to this point, I kind of got a pretty good idea. I'm not always right, trust me. But I usually got a pretty good idea of what I think the Vikings are going to do, right? This year, I don't know. I just think there are a lot of...
1: Well, so dependent on a quarterback,
0: yeah,
1: that we haven't really seen
0: yet. Yeah, that's
1: yet.
0: It. That's it. And you just saw there. I mean, you read... Those are... And again, because a guy has had... And the injury issues are spread over a few years now. This is just not like one year he had a catastrophic injury.
1: Yeah.
0: He's been healthy ever since. He's had the ACL, he's had the ankle, he's had this, that, lat. And so he's only played 30 of what a possible 68 games, it said.
1: Tell Mitch to hit it up the gut on one.
0: Yes, Mitch, hit it up the gut on one. Just make a big turn, stay back of the ball, keep your eye on the back of the ball, and let her go, and do not be afraid to let her rip.
1: He must have chosen the golf course over the state fair today, huh?
0: Yeah. Oh, did he really?
1: Instead of spending time with his gal? What a mistake.
0: Yeah, big mistake.
1: Yeah.
0: Can you hit the yeah, baby?
2: Yeah, baby.
0: So anyway, those number of games played is a real sobering statistic. Now, that doesn't mean he can't stay healthy, right? Just because, Byron Buxton's a perfect example of a player that literally has had the injury bug almost his entire career. Last year he played, I think, 140. He had one other year when he played, I think, 140. Other than that, he never cracks 100 games, and he might not come back this year. He said, we talked about it yesterday, he's got the bad hip. He says it needs surgery. There's no question he has to have off-season surgery. He wants to try to put it off as long as the team is still in contention, and technically they are. I mean, they got to get on a bit of a roll here. I think Rosie the other day said they have to go like on a 750 winning streak, and that seems about right because there are several teams battling for that wild card playoff spot. But he's had an injury-riddled career, and so with keeping your fingers crossed with Murray, and
1: that's why there's a wide range of outcomes,
0: yeah,
1: for this
0: it,
1: team, right? If the Vikings took last place in the NFC North and didn't make the playoffs, I don't think we'd be shocked.
0: No.
1: And, you know, Kyler Murray is one of those players that has a wide range of outcomes himself.
0: Correct.
1: So when your quarterback could be either brilliant or brutal, then your team could be either brilliant or brutal. We've seen when Kevin O'Connell has had competent quarterback play here, they've had 14-win season and a 13-win season. So, you know, Kyler Murray doesn't need to be absolutely dominant, but if he can just be competent, they, you know, are well-coached, good defensively. They should be able to be competitive if they can get quarterback play.
0: Top to bottom, in the, for teams top to bottom, do you like, who do you think, Detroit's the
1: best? I like Detroit first, but yeah, I wouldn't be surprised if any team was in any spot in the division.
0: Yeah, and I would say I think Chicago's the best team in the division. You're back.
1: He's back again.
3: Looking for a moniker change. It was years ago, maybe you remember, it was the first, I think it was the first program password here at the fair.
0: Okay.
3: And I missed my moment to have the right moniker. And I'd like to now change it back to Stingy Carl Polad Guy.
0: Stingy Carl Polad Guy. I like that. Yeah, may he rest in peace. Thank you very much. Stingy Carl Polad Guy here live at the Minnesota State Fair. Ladies and gentlemen, we're about to wrap up our State Fair shows here, number 7. And we close it out, our 7th show, as we do all of our others, with none other than Mouth Guitar Guy. Mouth Guitar Guy, come up and take center stage. We, of course, are going to do dueling mouth guitars, but you have something in store for us before we get to that. And by the way, that's you're unveiling your 2027 State Fair Mouth Guitar Guy T-shirt, correct?
4: Correct.
0: Why don't you show it to him?
5: Yeah, this is the one from it. You can get the designs over at Customize It over at Burnsville Center, because unfortunately, iHeartRadio for some reason does not have the guts. I put the Mouth Guitar Guy T-shirt up.
0: Oh, it's guts. It's his, and I'm on your side. It's a heck of a T-shirt, though. It really is.
5: Thank you.
0: It's the 50th anniversary one, right?
5: Yep, 50th anniversary one for next year.
0: Very good. Well, what do you have for our first song today?
5: Through the Fire and Flames by Dragon Force.
0: No. Oh. Dragon Force, without further ado.

0: Mouth guitar guy with, is it Dragon Head?
1: Nope, Dragon Force.
0: Dragon Force, Dragon Force. And now we've been doing, how many years here at the fair? We didn't do it right away, but we started doing dueling mouth guitars done to the tune of dueling banjos from the movie Deliverance.
1: Back around the time when it was the free, when I was a free agent from the
0: 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And then you came over, and now we've established a very long, we have a lifetime contract, by the way.
1: Correct.
0: Would you like to begin and lead the way? I use a wah wah pedal. 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
2: One more song.
0: One more song.
2: One more song. One more song.
1: All right, here we go. Nah, no free bird on this one.

0: the man.
1: The Fair with an encore performance. Thank you so very much, Mouth Guitar
2: You're very
1: Guy.
2: Welcome.
1: And we'll see you next year at the Minnesota State Fairgrounds.
0: Oh, without a doubt.
1: Yeah, absolutely. That's Mouth Guitar Guy. I hope you've enjoyed our coverage of the Minnesota State Fair out here. We've enjoyed having you. Is music playing?
3: Probably playing like 5 seconds.
1: Oh, I'm sorry, because that's what I was waiting for. Thanks for coming out to the fair, please. And don't forget about all the merchandise that we have for sale here. Come over and buy some stuff if you'd like. Tenneby, thanks for having me.
3: Hey, great job.
1: Again, we enjoyed visiting with you today, but stick around. More to come live from the Minnesota State Fair. It's Dan Barrero, Big Ticket, and JG. They're next. Enjoy the rest of your stay at the fair. Thanks.

0: 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This is the Super Bowl. 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Well done, young man.
1: Good night, folks. And good night, Mrs. Calabash. Wherever you are.
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8: Colorado walked away from week one with a last-second victory over Georgia Tech 14-13 last night. Julian Lewis hit Charlie Williams for a 20-yard touchdown pass with 42 seconds left to play to take the lead. Tech tried a 45-yard field goal as time ran out. Boo Carter blocked it to seal the win for Coach Prime. A win Colorado needed to start the season. I'm Chris Fleck. Hey, it's Black.
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23: Your Fan Regional Weather from meteorologist Utah Tom Szymanski. Partly cloudy, humid. Chance for showers and thunderstorms tonight. Overnight low of 66. Same tomorrow, breezy, humid. Slight chance for showers and thunderstorms tomorrow morning. High of 92 tomorrow. Partly cloudy, low of 68 tomorrow night. For Sunday, partly sunny, breezy, humid. Chance for showers and thunderstorms. 84 on Sunday. And Labor Day, again, a chance for showers and thunderstorms. Mostly cloudy. 84, the high on Monday.
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25: Yeah, brother,
26: like,

0: I think anyone who puckers up their lips and presses it against their boss's buttocks and then smooches is an ass kiss.
1: I seem to be inept at everything except my work. I'm good at my work. So I confine myself to that. All I want out of life is a 30 share and a 20 rating.
2: The man's enlarged my mind. He's a poet, warrior in the classic sense. I'm a little man. He's a great man.
3: Think of it as colors. There's black and there's white. And in between is mostly gray. That's us. Now, gray is a tough color because it's not as simple as black and white. And for the media, certainly not as interesting. But it's who we are.

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0: And KFAN. .com. 1 minute and we'll go, no, 2 minutes and 29 seconds past the hour of 3 o'clock Central Daylight Time. It is our second Friday at the Great Minnesota Get-Together on a rather beastly Friday afternoon here in the Twin Cities of Minneapolis and St. Paul. Gargi produces the program. Brett Blakemore is on the controls back at headquarters on Frontenac. My name is Dan Barrero, former Inkstain Wretch newspaper of the Twin Cities, and we are delighted that you are here for any portion of this program that you can stomach. Some of you are have found your shade spots here in the bleachers and to our immediate right, which is good. Others say, bring it on. Not a lot, but some do. And we are getting, it looks like, the sun coming out once again. Delightful to have, we're delighted, I should say, to have three outstanding guests today, all on location, as have I think every guest has been on location except one. Who did we have by phone?
2: Alec Lewis.
0: Alec Lewis, who intended to be here.
2: Yeah, it was an emergency session.
0: But had an emergency session. Yeah, that's exactly it. And that will include part two of Lavelle, because he joined us last Friday. He's back at 5 o'clock or 5:02. Johnny Athletic makes his only State Fair appearance. We'll never see him in studios. This is probably the first and last time we see him over the next 9 months.
2: Correct.
0: Johnny Athletic. John Krasinski, who was given, did you hear what Russo said about him yesterday?
2: I did not.
0: Russo reminded us, after I reminded him, that yesterday was his anniversary when he first took a job for the Star Tribune. And he also told us that, and then it went from there about the Athletic, he made the big move, all that sort of thing.
2: Yeah, we've heard all about it.
0: He basically said, when he looks back on the Athletic history, which he intends to write as an oral history, unless Johnny Athletic beats him to it, that everything changed with the Johnny Athletic hire. That basically, if Johnny Athletic hadn't said yes,
2: wow,
0: the Athletic in the Twin Cities would not exist. High praise.
2: That is high praise.
0: High praise. I hope Johnny mentions that next to contract negotiation.
2: I think he should. It's malpractice if he doesn't.
0: 100% true. So I thought that was kind of interesting. Ben Gessling is with us now, covers the Vikings for the Star Tribune. How about a round of applause for him? Inkstain Wretch. Kind of almost like grudging applause.
2: Yeah, golf clap.
0: But that's okay because people are miserable. I mean, it's warm. Humidity is high, as we
2: yes.
0: know. It's extremely warm.
2: How many miles did you run today in this humidity?
3: It was a little more of a short, fast workout this morning, so I was doing some 800-meter repeat stuff on the track this morning. So, got
0: more
3: it
0: than,
3: in.
0: More
3: Good
0: than
3: day
0: enough.
3: To go run fast.
0: Yeah, that's enough. That's no problem. Size doesn't always matter, Ben Gessling, and my example
3: hope
0: is...
3: hope that intro's not for me.
0: Well, not necessarily, but it could be for any of us. Male or female, quite frankly.
3: Okay.
0: Is Lori Fisher and her mom here? Because she needs to hear this more than anybody else.
2: I don't see Lori. Probably still in the beer garden.
0: Like a lot of, prideful Minnesotans, they get all worked up when the headlines indicate another broken, we broke another attendance record at the Great Minnesota Get-Together. And then there's a few days where we don't break the record, and she's devastated. Like, what are we going to do?
2: What happened?
0: And I'm here to say to all of you who worry about this nonsense, size doesn't always matter. You can still enjoy the fair. In fact, you might have a better chance to enjoy the fair if it's not 450,000 people running through the turnstiles. We got to stop being so hung up on the numbers. Because, in all honesty, it's not like I have great sources on the State Fair cabal, in the State Fair cabal. It's not like they're about to go an emergency meeting saying, guys, something's up. We may have to shut this event down for 2027. We're not in any danger of closing it. This is an ongoing tradition that will never die, barring, I guess, pestilence or some kind of horrible outbreak of something. And I think we got to stop being so worried that, we set the record the first 2 days, but then we didn't for a couple of days. I just don't think it's anything we need to worry about. In fact, as I said, some of the most enjoyable fair days I've had over the decades have been days that started out as rain, but then cleared up enough, but it still kept enough people away where we weren't constantly dealing with a line everywhere you went. Didn't have to worry, as I said before, about having your Achilles snapped by a stroller right behind you.
3: Yeah.
0: Correct?
3: Yes. I remember, I think the first day after COVID, like it was canceled in 20. I think it was rainy, and I think initially it was supposed to be Monty Creason with the Reptiles.
0: Yes,
3: it was supposed to be the first guest back, as is custom.
0: Yes,
3: but they didn't come out in the rain, so then I ended up, I think, being the first
0: guest
3: after COVID.
0: But a good memory, yeah.
3: That day it was pouring, and it was not super crowded. I remember like. It was kind of nice to. It wasn't hot. I was able to get around and kind of get to the things I wanted to get to, and it wasn't like anything where I was feeling deprived because the crowds weren't huge. And even being here yesterday, I think some of it has been Labor Day is so late that a lot of school districts said we're not waiting until September 8th or whatever to go back to school. My daughter is here today because Minneapolis Public Schools does not go back until next week, but a lot of districts did. So. You have people that have kids back in school. Crowds maybe aren't as big before Labor Day when Labor Day is so late. So that might contribute to it. But overall, it's still fun. It's still the great Minnesota get-together. And even if there are a few less of us getting together, it's still a pretty unique week, pretty special 10 days, 12 days, I guess it is, for the fair.
0: This remains a wildly successful event. Now, that doesn't mean we should get cocky. It doesn't mean it can't get better. Andrew Zimmern, for example, has been challenging hard the last couple years. What he views as a new food trend that he doesn't like, plus prices.
3: Yeah.
0: So, I'm not saying we're beyond reproach, but I don't think we have to, judge how we look at a fair on the basis of what the final attendance number was. In fact, the Star Tribune, one of the stories you guys have up now, and I don't remember what day this was written.
3: Yeah.
0: This, I think, was after the first couple days with our records. Basically, we're saying, I think the premise of the story was, how many people just prefer the good old days where it wasn't becoming as chic as it is now and as popular to the point where you can't feel you can move. So we got to stop overthinking it.
3: Yeah. Yeah. It is. I mean, I don't know that any of us, when we're here on those record-breaking days, actually enjoy the crowds and the inability to move all that much. So if you're not breaking a record, it doesn't. Yeah. Like you say, it doesn't mean the event is dying. It doesn't mean that we are sliding toward irrelevance. Sometimes we can still just enjoy it, even if it's a little more intimate than it has been at other times in recent history.
0: Does Maple Grove have a Chamber of Commerce?
2: I'm sure they do.
0: How did they not hire Lori Fisher? In all seriousness, because she's a Chamber of Commerce gal.
2: She is.
0: On that sort of thing. Like, okay, come on, let's pump it up around here.
2: Maple Grove Days, the parade.
3: Yeah.
0: I'm shocked they have not hired. Maybe they haven't, we just don't know about
2: it. She does all the work for free. Why would they hire
0: true.
2: Her? She doesn't make them earn it.
0: Yeah, you might be right about that.
2: That's like really Omaha, true. Omaha had to pay me to talk about how great
0: Remember
2: it was.
0: That?
2: Omaha had to bring me
0: the
2: down.
0: Salad days for you.
2: Get me the beer tour, which was great. Now, they're getting a decade plus run out of it. It was a 2-year run.
0: Is it something we said? Or didn't say?
2: His cup's empty.
0: Oh, okay. All right. Just want to be sure.
2: His cup's empty.
0: I want the customers to walk away satisfied, at least a little bit.
2: Yeah.
0: So he was already on. He goes, if you follow the schedule, he's noon to 3.
1: Have a good chance.
0: You too. And believe me, not a minute longer. So if you want an encore for him, you're going to have to pay him directly.
2: Yeah.
0: I think is the way it'll have to go. All right. Let's do this. Let's get an early break in now.
3: Okay.
0: It's a good chance to then, get a pause in and get into some Vikings conversation. I have a few questions for Ben Gessling. Gardzi might have one or two. And who knows what else might be available. And as I said, Johnny is only State Fair appearance this year. Well, that's true every year. Right. Although, Ben, do you usually on just once? Or
3: this
0: do you
3: is
0: come?
3: Day two. I was here yesterday, too, and here with PA.
0: I mean, with
3: Ardo.
0: Us. We don't care about
3: typically
0: anybody
3: just
0: else.
3: Once. Yeah. Yes, yes.
0: Yeah. Well, one thing I do appreciate is
3: might have been
0: you
3: one
0: gave
3: year
0: us
3: I did
0: a separate day.
3: Yep.
0: Because with everybody else, they've been on 9 times on every other show and every other station. Then we get them at 3, like 5 o'clock.
3: No,
0: so I appreciate you making effort.
3: I know how to take care of the people that take care of
0: That's
3: me.
0: That's good. That's good to hear. All right, so we'll get a pause in now and prepare, as I said, for what should be a very fast-moving, perhaps even controversial program from start to finish. Dan Barrero, KFAN, if you have tweets, questions for Mr. Gessling. As we move ever closer to the start of the National Football League season.
2: Thank God.
0: A week from this coming Sunday, right? And we're the late game.
3: Yeah. We are the late game.
2: 2-hour sermons.
0: I know. I thought of that. Yeah. Thanks for reminding me.
2: 2-hour sermons.
0: I really appreciate that. Well, there'll be a 2-hour sermons from the fair here on Sunday. And former St. Cloud Police Chief Blair Anderson, who's become kind of a traditional second Sunday guest, is on the docket among who knows who else. Years ago, we used to have Jerry Kill on the show once in a while, right? Didn't we?
2: Kill came out maybe
0: Kill came
2: once
0: out
2: or
0: once
2: twice.
0: Or twice on a Sunday. I know he did. Yeah.
2: Yeah, that's right.
0: Yeah.
2: Man, you have a better memory than I do.
0: I do remember kills coming out. Yeah, yeah.
2: That's funny.
0: Let's get our paws in. It is a little bit moist. It is a little bit warm now that the cloud cover is out, but we're committed to the bit all the way until 6:30. We'll be back in just a minute.
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12: For KFGO News, I'm Darren Selvig. A Fergus Falls man was arrested after a domestic disturbance and brief knife standoff with police. The Otter Tail County Sheriff's Office got a report of a disturbance north of Fergus Falls Thursday night near the intersection of U.S. Highway 59 and County Highway 88. Deputies arrived to find a vehicle parked in the middle of the road with 39-year-old Seth Goltz inside. Deputies say he was armed with a knife and refused to get out of the vehicle. Goltz put down the knife, was removed from the vehicle, and arrested. He could be charged with assault and obstructing the legal process. And the Minnesota DNR advises boaters to take extra care at public water access sites where drought continues to cause low water levels. Fall boaters, especially those operating larger boats, are advised to be careful at shallow boat ramps. Water levels may also expose stumps, rocks, holes, and sandbars. Much of the area is experiencing some level of drought, in some cases extreme drought. Darren Selvig, KFGO News.
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0: It's frustrating.
1: The Ben Gessling entourage is here, holding us up just a little bit. But a lot of folks wanting to say hello, which we always love doing, and pictures and all that kind of good stuff as well. We are at the Great Minnesota Get-Together, as usual, our second and final Friday. I have one more day out here with Brett Blakemore on Sunday morning at 9. I have no idea what the forecast is right now. I'm not even going to look.
2: It's not as hot as this.
1: Not as bad as this. No. That's good to hear. That's very, very helpful. All right, so here we are now getting much closer, finally, to the National Football League season. Let's get to some football stuff. But I'm going to need a translation here on what this means, because I feel like this falls under the classification of I'm missing something. Let me see if I can find where it begins. This is from a Rube. I might be wrong about all this, but at present, it seems like Star Trib-generated reporting on McCarthy's situation has lacked substance. Maybe with your help, Ben can catch us up today. On the other hand, he goes on to say, probably trying to protect himself either way, perhaps all of it has lacked is the unsubstantiated BS spilled from others. In either case, it would be nice to give Ben the opportunity to provide clarity.
3: Oh, wow. Big moment here for
1: clarity
3: Gessling, I
1: would
3: guess.
1: Be providing insight into the degree to which, and I think this is what he's getting at, the degree to which chatter about trading McCarthy is a real thing, and the insider perspective on how this amounts to an open admission that drafting him was a big mistake. Now, you can translate it if there's another piece that you've gotten some reaction to. I don't know what this seems to be speaking of beyond that obvious, you know, important question about the present and future of JJ.
2: Yeah, we have probably not chased as many of the rumors, unsubstantiated as they may be, as some do. That tends to be kind of how I think that all of us that cover the team at the Strib approach it. That's certainly been my approach to it in recent years. When I was younger, I probably would do a little more of that. And as I've gotten older, it's just like there's a wisdom in saying if we don't know for sure, then we don't need to give oxygen to things that might not turn out to be anything. I do think, and I asked Nolan Teasley about it the other day, if there was any trade interest or any conversations with McCarthy or regarding a trade with McCarthy over the weekend. And I do think the fact that he was, we talked about this on our podcast, the fact that they started with four quarterbacks, I mean, now Brosmer's on the practice squad, but I don't think we've heard the last of that. I think it's still possible that there could be a move because I don't know that he'll be QB2. I don't know that he wants to be in a situation where his playing time is diminished or doesn't feel like he has much of a chance to get on the field, and I don't know where they're at with him. I had a lot of questions about that after last weekend because the way that went with the injury, where it was Kevin O'Connell saying we planned for him to start and play the first half, and what I was told was that it was the team had tried to get him turned over to play, and McCarthy was the one that said, hey, I'm not comfortable here. So, like, clearly there's, I think, maybe a difference of opinion on how much the ankle injury is an issue. You've heard, like, Adam Schefter talked about it being a multi-week injury. And then Nolan Teasley says, no, he's actually practiced in full the last 2 days. So there's enough of that stuff that I have my antenna still up for a possible move. That, however, is different, I think, than pumping oxygen into a bunch of things that may or may not happen. So, I tend to be of the type to say, away from my keyboard, I'm certainly watching it, but you're probably not going to see as much of it from me until I'm closer to ascertaining that something is going to happen.
1: So
2: that's just generally my approach to it.
1: Guardy and I have talked about this aspect of the story a lot, especially after that last preseason game, well, before and then after, and the comments from O'Connell that, you know, as the guy who, you know, mixes the salad better than anybody, he was incredibly direct with the language he used about seeming annoyed, even though it wasn't in his voice, that he wasn't prepared to play, he being McCarthy, for the third preseason game.
2: Yeah.
1: Here's my, and I'm in the minority on this. I don't think very many people agree with me, but part of my reluctance to use that evidence as last straw, that's it on JJ, is if you spend the rest of your time, literally, the rest of your time, you're the head coach here, and he certainly is not alone in this, downplaying anything involving any preseason game, especially the third preseason game. I just, for me, it's hard to use that, even with his history. Yeah. And I'm just not going to go to declare World War III on that.
2: Yeah.
1: I'm just not. I just think it's such a mixed message. I know the comeback is might be playing for his career. You know, they're frustrated by some of the his injuries in the regular season. He's obviously dropped in the pecking order.
2: Yeah.
1: He's obviously, you know, not going to be the starting quarterback. But I just think, good or bad, whatever you have, I'd use other stuff before I'd lose my mind over, I know he's not sure, you know, he's ready, he's comfortable to go in a third preseason game in which he's going to be on with a bunch of third stringers, and we're going to continue to just show a bunch of vanilla stuff anyway.
2: Yeah, I think that's fair because the messaging has been, hey, we're not that concerned with the preseason. I think overall that's been the approach, but I think if the nuance could be applied here, it's they've done that with the starters for sure, where they've said, we're not going to play them, including last year where I think J.J. McCarthy got a drive in that first game, and that was it. That's generally been how they've gone about it. With the starters, is the joint practices that they emphasize instead. I think for players who are more in the developmental phase of things, they probably do want to see more of that, and that's what he talked about with McCarthy.
1: Right.
2: It is,
1: yeah.
2: I mean, that is where we are with him, where it's the developmental reps are still important because he hasn't played much. That first preseason obviously has the injury, doesn't play much in the second one because he was the starter, and then this year he won't have played more than, it was a couple of drives in the first game, and then I guess got the first quarter in the second one, didn't play the third. So they still are trying to get more reps from him. I think in general, yes, O'Connell has said the preseason is sometimes the juice is not worth the squeeze. I think that's more probably true for starters. But in this particular case, the other thing about it was when they had said we want him to play, and then it was he has a different opinion on the injury.
1: Yeah, right.
2: And that can happen, but I think it's just worth keeping that in mind because it is interesting to hear when he was as direct as he was about saying, well, we wanted him to do this and the development is important because we need the reps. That is not typically the way we've heard Kevin O'Connell talk. So I think it's worth paying attention to the fact that there was a difference there.
1: So do we expect, what day are we going to get the declaration on who the backup is?
2: Well, they have to release the weekly release about all the stats for the Packers game. It typically comes on a Wednesday. They could dance around that on the depth chart and say it's McCarthy or Wentz at QB2. The official will come 1:55 p.m. on September 13th
1: when
2: they have to issue inactives because one of those guys will be inactive but declared the emergency third quarterback. So I think that's the point we'll actually have a firm declaration on it. But we may get a little bit of a window in it before that. I think anything that we see before then can always change.
1: Sure.
2: That inactives deadline 90 minutes before kickoff on September 13th, they'll have to show their hand at some point there.
1: So you would be surprised if it's not Wentz as the backup at least for the first week, correct?
2: Yeah, I think I would. I mean, just based on the way training camp has gone, the way some of the preseason stuff has gone, and then the fact that McCarthy's had this injury, the last time you saw him was that Ravens game. So,
1: yeah,
2: I think, I mean, now reps, we don't see practice to the degree in the regular season that we do during training camp. And at this point, the starter's going to get most of the reps anyway because it's we're done with offensive install. We're done with development as the focus of practice. It's now getting them ready with the game plan for the Packers. So that's going to be most of that work going to Kyler Murray and the first team offense. But, yeah, I would think that where things stand now, I would imagine it's Carson Wentz being the two because they've seen him more recently, and I just think there's probably more to go on with it. Say, if we have to put somebody in, we know what we're going to get here.
1: Ben Gessling covers the Vikings, the National Football League for the Star Tribune, joins us weekly and is our on-location guest at the great Minnesota get-together today. Johnny Athletic at 4, and Lavelle is scheduled for 5, so a very full on-location lineup in our last weekday day here at the fair for 2026. On Kyler, and I'm assuming there'll probably be a decent amount of stuff that you guys have been saving now that, you know, the regular season is just their Vikings first game is just about upon us on him, because we all know what an important part this is for any team, but certainly in the case of the Vikings, who will be starting their fourth starter, different guy, fourth consecutive year. In Kyler's case, and again, this might be unanswerable because of the way he's used in the preseason, and even in practice to a certain degree, but I'll leave it to you. Does Kyler look good, or does Kyler simply look better than J.J. McCarthy and, to a certain extent, Carson Wentz?
2: I think there have been moments where he has looked good. There have been a lot of practices where he has looked pretty sharp. He's looked decisive. He's had a better connection with Jefferson, I think, than we've seen in recent years. There have been practices where he's looked merely a little bit better than McCarthy, which is not necessarily the bar that you're hoping to clear as the definitive indication of where he is at going into the year. But we have seen moments of it where, in a couple of practices there, where he was really sharp, really decisive, tends to throw with more anticipation than we've seen with McCarthy, tends to throw with more touch than we've seen from McCarthy. So I think all of those things are important. And then there's also been more of a willingness to say, I'm going to trust that I can get the ball downfield to Justin Jefferson, because Justin Jefferson has made this point to a lot of quarterbacks of trust yourself and trust me, because even if there's two guys around, I have a good chance to come down with the ball. Don't look at a 50-50 ball to me as the same percentage you would with somebody else. It may be more than 50-50 if Justin Jefferson's on the other end of it. So the ability to get him involved and make him the focal point, which they want him to be, I think is something they're targeting with Kyler Murray. I think that's a lot of the reason he's here, is to get Justin Jefferson jump-started again. And if he can do that, that will solve a lot of your problems.
1: What do we want him to do with his legs? What do you think the Vikings coaches, starting obviously with KOC, what do they want from him in that regard, that sense?
2: Yeah, I think there's going to be more of that involved in their offense than we've seen. I don't think they ever want to live in the world of the quarterback is a running threat first. I don't think you're going to see a lot of design stuff. There is, I think, going to be a little more RPO stuff. There's going to be a little more read option stuff involving him. I don't know that you're going to see huge volumes of it, but I think one of the things they want is, if they are going to play, if defenses are going to do what they've done and say, let's put two guys over Justin Jefferson, let's play with a deep shell, they want the threat to say, all right, fine. If you want to do that, you have to account for Kyler Murray and his ability to run. So
1: until he pulls a hammy.
2: Well, yeah. I mean, that's part of it. You got to keep.
1: Hell, Garcia had him with a hammy like 18 seconds after we were at practice. You were starting four alarm fights.
2: Yeah, I remember that. Yeah,
1: remember that?
3: It didn't look good. You can't tell me he looked good.
1: That's just how he operates.
3: I guess so.
2: Yeah. Oh, with the gates. Yes, I remember you guys talking about
1: it
2: that
1: was like,
2: from the perch. Yeah, but I think there's a hope.
1: Feels like ancient history.
2: Yeah, I know.
3: That was a long time ago.
2: Yeah, it does feel like a decade ago somehow or another. But, yes, the ability to extend plays and make people cover Jefferson longer, and then saying, hey, if you've got guys deep, we can burn you with this, because that's a lot of why teams have gone back to the running game a little bit more often, because everybody's playing these shell coverages. So you have to counter by saying, let's run the ball a little bit more often. I think in some of those situations, whether it's extending plays or using his feet to pick up a few yards, pick up a first down, and then hopefully, I think for their perspective, get out of bounds without getting hit a ton, I do think we're going to see more of that in this offense than we've seen with previous quarterbacks.
1: We have. I hear this a lot from many of you Jackals who cover the team daily, and I'm hearing it over and over again, basically, that you're going to see a lot more Jordan Mason, and you're going to see a lot less Jonesy. And what you see of Jonesy doesn't mean he can't be effective, but he's going to be third down guy, basically.
2: Yep.
1: But that this is a year where you're going to see a sharp distinction between what we've seen before at that running back position, and Mason is going to be more of the guy. Do you agree with that, or are we just – do we know that, or are we just projecting it on the basis of how Mason looks or what you've heard behind the scenes?
2: Well, I think – from what we saw in camp and from what I think they want to do and the way they've talked about Aaron Jones, I do think that is going to be how it goes. I mean, Jordan Mason, I think, he's slimmed down, and that was something that they wanted to see from him, and something I think he realized he was going to be better off if he did. I think he lost, you know, something like 12 to 15 pounds. Has looked a little more nimble, has looked a little more agile in the practices that we've seen from him. So I do think it's going to be a little more of his workload. Aaron Jones, I think third downs, he's been a solid pass protector. We know that about him. He's a good receiver out of the backfield. And is still a guy that I think can get some runs and will continue to get some runs. But you also have seen the last couple of years where he looks a little bit slower, a little less sprightly in December just because he's had a lot of workload in his career, has had some injury things, and they want him to be fresh or, you know, have a little more of a quick step as we get into that later part of the season. So I think some of that is probably managing that workload. Jordan Mason being younger, being probably in position to carry a little larger share of the care of the handoffs, I think is probably something they're going to use. I think that's how we'll see it go.
1: Can he catch the ball? I mean, that's one of the Jones' strengths,
2: yeah.
1: Obviously.
2: Yeah, I mean, I think he can. I don't think that's going to be something that is a major focus for mm-hmm. him. I mean, you're going to have situations where he's there as a check down, but Jones is certainly better at that. I think that's been a big part of his career, and he's been awfully successful doing it. But, yeah, there are probably going to be times where that has to happen just because he's in a passing situation or they check to something. But, yeah, I think if you're in known passing downs or known passing situations, you're probably going to see Aaron Jones a little bit more often. You can't do that completely because it becomes
1: right.
2: a tell. But I think they will try to use Aaron Jones in those settings a little more often than not.
1: If we broaden out the discussion here early about the division itself, well, have you made your official picks yet?
2: I have not. I think that'll come out
1: next week.
2: Next week, yeah.
1: Okay. Well, I don't want to. You know, I do not want to step on your touchdown call on that. But within the division, I keep hearing that injuries are already kind of rearing their heads with at least the Bears.
2: Yeah.
1: Certainly defensively.
2: Yeah.
1: Obviously, the Packers won't have Mike, is it, for 4 weeks?
2: Yeah, I think it's
1: minimum,
2: that, yeah.
1: Maybe a little bit more
2: yeah.
1: than that. And I don't know what, I mean, the Lions are one of those, well, I'll just leave the floor to you on going in, of the other three teams in the division,
2: yeah.
1: Who do you think, right now, if you had to, is the most dangerous, and which is the team that you think is most likely maybe to do some sliding?
2: It's interesting because you could look at any of those three teams and say there's a case to be made for them, there's a case to be made against them. I like the Lions in the sense that I like Jahmyr Gibbs. I think Jared Goff has a strong command of what they want to do. They did not look the same without Ben Johnson calling plays there, and how will that evolve this year I think is worth watching, but they, I think, are still a better team than what they showed at the end of last year, and I think they could have a rebound. The Bears are interesting to me. The injuries are a factor, but they have put a lot of weapons around Caleb Williams,
1: yeah.
2: And a lot of this will depend on the step he takes this year as a starter. I could see that being a team that slides back just because they did kind of have one of those years where they caught a lot of breaks. They won a lot of one-score games. They had a lot of things go their way. That tends to even out. I mean, we saw that with the 2022 Vikings where a lot of things, they won 11 one-score games, and then the next year they're on the other side of those types of games more often than they were previously. So if that becomes the way it goes again, I could see the Bears, you know, maybe being on the other end of some of those games, and that pulls them back. The Packers are really interesting because I thought when they had Micah Parsons last year, they looked like a team
1: yeah, they did.
2: That was built to play in January. And then when they didn't have him, and they were able to keep it together for a while, but they are different when they have him. He is one of those players that you have to account for all the time, and defenses just look different when he's on the field. He commands so much attention that everybody else benefits from that, and there are not that many players in the NFL that have that effect where they just shape everything on a field. So if you don't have him for a while, and they obviously are not going to have Josh Jacobs, well, I think his hearing got moved up today probably with his camp's hope that they get something done, that he will be back for the start of the year. I don't know that I would bank on that, but they've got those questions. And then just I still have a lot of questions with Jordan Love. And is he going to be the type of player that...
1: You just shouldn't have said that. You're going to get Blakemore going.
2: Yeah.
1: You have he's going to start...
2: And moments of just boneheadedness.
1: Yeah. Here's the new...
0: Garzy, you can run the show from there. I'm leaving.
1: Garzy, I didn't even know if you noticed the new Blakemore trick. He did this with Tim Cheetah, where Cheetah made a comment about umpire a particular situation. So he does...
4: Yeah.
1: He decides to do his little research, and then he tweets out how wrong the original conclusion was.
4: Oh, that's respectful.
1: So he's going to do that. Watch this coming. Now that you've taken a little bit of a dig at the Packers, that's going to be there's going to be all this Jordan Love analytics stuff.
4: Well, that's it.
1: Yeah.
2: This may be the first time in Blakemore's life he's ever had to be defensive about a quarterback, though. So, you know.
4: That's actually
2: true. He's trying it out.
1: That's a good point. Yeah.
2: Welcome to the other side of the fence, man.
4: He's literally named after Brett Favre. That age, that aged well.
2: Yeah.
4: I don't know the dark web analytics sites that Blakemore has been searching
1: for
4: the Jordan Love stats, that he will tweet out. It's like, no one has ever heard of that.
1: Yes.
4: It means
1: yes.
4: nothing
1: yes.
4: except that Jordan Love is number one, so I guess hang the banner.
2: Yeah.
4: Like, it's okay to have a bad quarterback. We've been doing it for 44 years. Like, you can be fine.
2: They had a pretty, not in January, but a pretty successful run with a lot of
4: yeah.
2: turnover
4: you
2: at quarterback.
4: You can still win a lot of games. Yep. You can still win. I saw Minnesota. Today's the Sam Bradford anniversary.
1: Yes. Oh, that's
4: or
1: right.
4: The day before.
2: It was
4: like,
2: during the State Fair.
4: The sun comes up. You know, it's yeah. okay.
1: It took a while.
4: Yeah.
1: Well, it took a while after that.
4: Yeah.
1: Blakemore, do you want to defend yourself, or have you already left the studio?
0: I'm already gone. Only I just want to say that, let's see. I mean, we can, you know what? We'll just leave it.
4: Just tweet it out.
0: Yeah, I'll tweet
4: just
0: it out
4: tweet
0: later.
4: It out.
1: More Jordan Love stuff?
4: Put it on Reddit. All
1: or
4: right.
1: More umpire stuff. Maybe both. Probably be

0: Just make
1: the simple play. Now, I don't know if, you know, KOC wants always 50 yards downfield over the middle, although allegedly we're going to run the ball all the time. So, I don't know how you put all that together. But to me, just make the right play. Keep the chains going. I mean, we kidded about that with McCarthy last year. You know, the power of completions commands you.
2: Yep.
1: I honestly think there's something to that, even as it applies to the Vikings and Kyler Murray.
2: Yeah, I think that's right. I mean, you have to keep drives going, because if you're able to do that, you shorten the game for the other team, and then you make it so that team has to drive on Brian Flores, who's going to bring lots of pressure after you. If the Vikings have a lead, that is a really tough defense to play against, because they know you're going to be one-dimensional. They can come after you. They're going to do it anyway. But if you can do that with a certain degree of confidence and get home a lot, that is going to be a tough defense to try to move on. So I think if you can just keep drives together, and we saw a lot of times last year where they couldn't. I mean, the power of completion stuff was because there were times where McCarthy would have an easy throw in front of him, and they would say, okay, I'm going to try to push something and see if I can make a more impactful play. And they do want that. I mean, we've seen that, where they want to push the ball downfield. They want to get explosives out of the passing game. There's no doubt about it. But you can't do that at the expense of plays that keep you from punting the ball.
1: Exactly.
2: So I think with Kyler, that is going to be part of it, where he's had a lot of quick game stuff in his past. We talk about him, you know, a little bit as an extend the play backyard football kind of guy, but the numbers would suggest that quick game, hitting easy completions, giving guys chances to run after the catch is something he's done fairly well, and I think that will be a big component of what they want to have happen with this offense. I'm very curious to see a full game plan, the full unveiling of it, because I think it's going to look a little different. I think it's going to be a little more suited to him than perhaps we've seen some offenses be before. I had a chance to sit down with him this week and for a story that's coming up, and it was interesting to hear some of his thoughts on how this has evolved and kind of just the relationship that's formed with Kevin O'Connell. Mm-hmm. But that first matchup, too, Jonathan Gannon, the Packers defensive coordinator, it's Kyler Murray's last coach in Arizona. So they don't have Micah Parsons, but you do have a guy calling the defensive plays that knows Kyler Murray awfully well and knows how to affect him, I would think, fairly well too. So seeing all of that in the first test through is going to be very fascinating to watch.
1: All right, let's play the applause game here regarding, because I don't want you to have to give your official prediction.
2: Yeah.
1: Please applaud if you believe your Minnesota Vikings will finish minimum 10-7, maybe even 11-6.
2: Whoa. Wow. Fired up.
1: Overconfidence is apparently our only enemy. All right, now.
3: A lot of optimism.
2: Don't get here at 9 noon?
1: Please
2: that was
1: applaud.
2: A cheap shot. Sorry, Pierre.
1: Yeah, that, I mean, what? That's uncalled for.
3: We
1: that's
3: could un- say it then.
1: Yeah. All right, please applaud if you believe the Vikings are more like 8-9, 9-8, 9-8. Well, that's actually helped. Well, of course.
3: Dave from Shakopee.
1: Dave from Shakopee leading the applause
3: the
1: there.
3: The first caller on Packer
1: Preview. Mr. Objective, yeah. Wow, that's a little more confidence than I thought.
2: Yeah,
1: on the positive end.
2: Yeah,
1: I guess hope springs eternal. Yeah.
3: That's what I'm saying. Yeah. We've done this for 40 plus years. Yeah. We can twist ourselves up. We're ready.
2: There's a scenario where
3: they
2: that
3: believe
2: could
3: in
2: be
3: the
2: right.
3: Flonami too.
2: Yes,
1: they do.
3: People
2: yes.
3: believe in
1: well,
3: the Flonami.
1: Well, we're going to get to that next segment. I do want to talk plenty of defense as well. Ben Gessling, our in studio guest for the first hour of the show. Johnny Athletic at 4, Lavelle at 5. So we're going to finish very strong. With three outstanding on-location guests on a very warm day at the Great Minnesota Get-Together. Sooner than later, though, the sun moves in a way that there's actually greater shade over our bleachers, right? When's the key time when that all shifts? Are we still on the air then? I think it is. I think it's like the 5 o'clock hour.
2: Could be.
1: By then, I think it's a little more, a little shadier.
2: Sunset is like late in the 7 o'clock hour. So, yeah, it's probably starting to move beyond the the overpass.
1: It'll get a little better.
3: It starts killing me in about 45 minutes.
1: Oh, that's true.
3: Minutes.
1: You get baked.
3: Yeah.
1: You just get baked.
3: But some people are built different. You know, I can hang out here on this side.
1: Is that what it is?
3: I basically shut the garage door.
1: Hard to blame you.
2: The gritty ones always come for me, Dinah.
1: Let's
3: sure, man. 50th in France. You don't even know what it was.
2: Yeah.
1: You don't, do you?
3: Nobody does.
1: Nobody does. I don't. I mean, I used to go to the Arby's there that you loved back
3: great
1: in the
3: Arby's.
1: Day.
3: Yeah. Unbelievable Arby's.
2: Is it Arby's at 50th and France?
1: Well,
3: there was
1: around there.
3: Wow.
1: Yeah, there were actually.
3: It was a tough
1: wow,
3: guy town.
1: It was with potato cakes.
3: Town. Yeah, now it's bougie. It was different back then.
1: Very different. Yeah. All right, let's pause. We'll come back more with Ben Gessling on your favorite football team, the Vikings, when we return.
0: This is Bumper to Bumper live from the Minnesota State Fair on The Fan.

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10: Coming up at our family of stations tonight on 790 KFGO, it's Minnesota Twins baseball. The Twins at the White Sox. 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
10: 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The lights are shining bright on Friday Night Lights tonight around the region. In Kindred, North Dakota, those Kindred Vikings taking on the Hawks of Horace. Both teams ranked number one in their respective divisions. Horace 3A, Kindred 2A. Wabedon, meanwhile, hosts West Fargo tonight. Century High and Davies tonight at 6:30 at kickoff. Fargo South on the road at Minot North tonight. Northern Cass taking on Lisbon in Lisbon tonight. Sargent County hosting Valley City. Oaks at Hillsborough Central Valley tonight. DGF at Thief River Falls. Breckenridge hosting Benson. Get out there, take it in on the gridiron Friday Night Lights. 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

0: Sometimes you have to take a little extra time because you're trying to train the next generation of great journalists.
1: Yeah, they is that what you were here. Doing?
0: Well, that young man, yeah, just wrapped up 4 years at Missouri. And he's like, okay, what do I do? Where do I go now? I think he has some of his own ideas, but Ben Gessling is with us. And, I mean, it is as far removed as I am, that's one of the hardest things because the business seems to be changing every day in a way that is not traditional.
2: Yep.
0: And so you go, I might not like the fact that newspapers as an entity aren't run the way they used to, and it's still not the bedrock of it the same way, but it is changing. So individuals like that who already knows, he already knows it, like University of Missouri, he's going, I do video stuff. That's what's fascinating to me is the degree to which it's changed, and it's hard to give advice, but it's so encouraging when you hear somebody that age who sounds hungry.
2: Yeah.
0: Because I've had this conversation with people, including, Lori Fisher was supposed to be here sometime, Fox 9 senior executive producer. And that's one of her frustrations is finding individuals who are hungry, who are into it, want to do the work, want to learn.
2: Yes.
0: Don't act like that they, they don't think they know it all.
2: Yeah.
0: They just want direction to go in. And I'm sure you get stuff like that all the time.
2: Yeah, I do. And that is a lot of it, being hungry and having an idea of I'm willing to go do a lot of things to learn and just to hustle, because a lot of this job is about having a nose for those things and being willing to go after it. And that's why I've enjoyed Emily Leiker on our staff so much. Mm-hmm. She actually a Mizzou grad herself, but came to our staff a couple of years ago and immediately was like, she wants to get after it. She's got ideas. She wants to hustle. So I've loved working with her and kind of getting a chance to to mentor her in some ways. And we have a great back and forth because of that. And she has come in with a lot of, there's a lot of it you can learn. There's a lot of it that you can pick up as you go, but you can't teach hustle and hunger.
0: No,
2: and
0: you can't.
2: You have to have those things to do this job because
0: it's
2: never
0: going to
2: be relaxed. It's never going to be comfortable. You're always going to have to adapt and evolve and kind of think ahead and figure out what the next thing is. So, yes, that is an important component of it, and it's a hard thing to teach.
3: For a four-year-old.
0: Even a four-year-old. Wow, that's impressive.
3: Yeah, five or six.
0: Next generation.
2: There you go.
0: There's always another generation. I mean, that's the key to it, right? You got to have the youth.
2: Yep.
0: You got to have the youngsters.
1: When adults come up during the show and ask for autographs, we tell them, we're trying to work.
0: That's true.
1: That's very serious business. But when a kid just comes barnstorming
2: he's
1: up.
2: He's pushing the cart, too.
1: Yeah.
2: He's helping mom and dad out.
0: Yeah. Is what it is.
1: We got to sign it, and we'll move on.
0: All right, let's talk some defense, too. So we've had so many good guests. When we hit the fair, the whole show kind of changes its direction a little bit, and it's bent. And we'll have plenty of time this week after Labor Day to dig deep on the purple as we prepare for the season over opener against the Packers. But tell me about the Van Noy signing, what it means, how quickly he can be a factor here, because I assume you don't bring him in as somebody that is going to ride the bench.
2: No, I don't think you do, especially when they've needed edge rusher help. They needed it probably before Tyler Batty got hurt, and I think that's certainly the case here as they lose Tyler Batty to that ACL.
0: Yeah.
2: They needed somebody in that position, and they get somebody in Kyle Van Noy who has been in Brian Flores' systems in both New England and Miami. And this is a different iteration of it, but the overall aggressiveness of we are going to bring a lot of guys, or at least show that we're going to bring a lot of guys, and you have to guess at where people are coming from, that was an important component of what they did back in Miami, too. So the fact that he has experience with that system, familiarity with it, I think is really important. So what you get out of him, I don't know that you're going to see him on, a 30-40 snap a game kind of thing, but if you get him in as a pass rusher and you get, call it 4 or 5 impactful snaps a game from him, if he's playing a total of 15, call it, I think they take that. I think you take that type of contribution because they need other people that can come in and pass rush. They expect a lot out of Dallas Turner. I think they'll get some things from some of those defensive linemen with interior push eventually, once those guys, those Banks and Orange continue to evolve in the system. And then, Jalen Redmond had, I think, 7 sacks last year. So they'll get some of it from there. Van Ginkel is going to be involved, of course, but Eric Wilson, too, and probably even Jake Golday. But just having more bodies that can get to the quarterback is important, and especially when you lose Grenard, who was their most consistent pass rusher, they're looking for more contributions where they can find him, and I think there's familiarity and some level of a track record with Van Noy.
0: Guardsy, is it official? Can we announce who the weekly Viking guest is going to be, or is that still tentative? I should have asked you this off air.
1: It seems like it's official, but... I don't know.
0: We don't know.
1: Yeah.
0: So I want to ask Gessling about him. I mean, he's been. It's not like he hasn't been around for a long time. All right, I'll wait. I'll just wait just in case there wasn't. There isn't an I dotted or a T crossed or whatever.
2: Is it?
0: No, it's not.
1: No.
2: You're breaking some news. I have to go to work.
1: We're bored with Harrison Smith.
0: I hate. You know, it sounds disrespectful because he's obviously Hall of Fame kind of a guy. But I think it's just...
1: Play or don't play.
0: Let's move on,
1: man. We love you, Hitman, but play or don't play.
0: Brett Favre would get destroyed for playing. Aaron Rodgers did get destroyed for playing out like this.
1: So did Brett.
0: And I know Smith's got a better reputation, but at some point, it's legal for you to say that's it, but just do it.
2: What are we waiting for? The thing is, he won't say it. He used to tell us that when I retire, you guys aren't going to know. Because I'm not going to make the announcement.
1: Well, I think we're there.
0: Yes, we are.
2: I think we might that we're completely there. Yeah. But I think it will be one of those things where he's not going to come out and say something publicly that he's done. And I think there is still a possibility, but yes, it is.
0: You're all looking for clicks. Yeah, are you saying
1: that? It's unbelievable. KOC's looking for clicks.
0: Yeah. Right.
1: It's unbelievable.
0: How bad do we need him at this point? Are we that desperate for him?
2: Well, they could use safety help, and they could use a guy that does what he does, where you can be deceptive, and is he dropping or is he coming? Metellus will do that, and I think they like Jacoby Thomas to do some of those things, but, Hitman has made a name for himself in that role.
1: Would you like to talk about Blake Cashman as our weekly guest?
2: Okay.
0: Oh, it's now we can?
1: Not even from our boss, from... Not the horse's mouth, Blake Cashman, but from someone close to the situation. Gessling acts like he knows it. He's got the scoop, apparently.
2: No, when I was putting it together, it's like that seems like a logical possibility of who it could be.
1: Yeah, Blake Cashman, baby. We're very excited.
0: Nice. He's going to be our daily. Our weekly guest. Yeah, a Viking player. I don't think we've had him on, but I don't think we've ever had him on regularly.
1: Agreed.
0: That's for sure.
1: Correct, yep.
0: I hope he realizes the danger of becoming a regular.
1: This will be his final year in purple.
2: You guys have had a little bit of that run.
0: It never stops is what it does.
1: Can't blame Harrison on us.
0: No, that's true. That's a good point.
1: We didn't have him.
0: So what do we need to know about? I mean, everybody's been raving about the way he's played, although we haven't extended him, right? So what's the backstory on Cashman, the approach the Vikings are taking?
2: Yeah.
0: And how big a factor is he going to be this season?
2: Well, he'll be a huge factor. I mean, they are a different team when he's on the field because they can do so many different things with him, and a lot of what they do with the front seven will come through him in terms of setting things and figuring out who's coming.

0: what alignments they're using. He will have a big role in all of that stuff, the green dot, as they call it, when you've got the microphone in your helmet. He is a guy that I think the approach with him will depend on how this year goes, because he is in a contract year. He's had some injuries in the past, and are you going to pay him into his 30s
1: right
0: when the injuries are there? You're going to have, I mean, Jake Golday, I think, is probably in the long term more of the Van Ginkel type. You could play him in a number of different places, but it will, I think, depend on how they feel that Cashman's health is as he comes through the year. I think there's a possibility they bring him back. I think he'd want to be here. And when he's, that was the thing in 24, that time that he missed was a couple games they lost, and it was very obvious.
1: Yeah, that's true.
0: How right. different they were when they did not have him, because of how good he is at disguising, getting to the quarterback. He knows where he's supposed to be. He knows how the whole thing is supposed to work together. So he's one of those people that sees the whole picture on defense, and I think when he's talking about that with you guys, he'll have some great insight on it. It'll be fun to listen to it. It'll be one of those things that I think people will gain a lot of insight and knowledge from, because I know talking to him, when I have chances to do that, he's one of those players that you get a little bit smarter after having talked to, and I think people will enjoy him being on every week.
1: Well, it was going to be either him or J.J. McCarthy, but then McCarthy didn't get the job, so it seemed like that was going to be awkward.
2: It was tough.
0: That would have been a little weird.
1: Shall we say? Although I was part of the negotiations, I said, I'll call him 9. If that's what he needs to hear, I'll call him 9. I won't call him by his real name, but didn't matter, as it turns out, because, again, third string or second string.
2: This is rare, we agreed to send him all the questions beforehand so he knew what was coming.
1: Yes, that's right. That's very true.
2: I'm never going to let the Michigan thing go. I'm never going to let the Michigan thing go. And it's not even his fault. I'm not mad at him.
1: Well, it is kind of his fault.
2: Well, no, it's Harbaugh's fault.
1: Well, yeah.
0: But I mean, he's Connor Stallion's fault. Or Harbaugh allowing
2: it. Yes, it's Connor Stallion's fault. But we agreed we'd send the list. You never know.
1: Gargi, respect the process.
2: I know, you love
1: that. You never have.
2: No, I never have.
1: You never will.
2: You're right.
1: Well, he could end up with Harbaugh. I mean, that's always the assumption. I don't know if I buy that, but
2: I don't buy it.
0: They got Trey Lance as the backup there now.
1: I forgot Trey Lance is the backup. That's a good point.
0: It's all local angles abound with the Los Angeles Chargers, apparently.
1: We appreciate you coming to see us.
0: Absolutely.
1: Ben Gessling, outstanding work from Ben. He'll be with us all season long. And are you done for the day, or are you going to – I know you got family here, so you're going to go get more feedback, or what are you doing?
0: My brother-in-law, I think, has my daughter. She's helping babysit our niece tonight. I'm bolting out of here quickly. The Augsburg Aggies are at the University of Wisconsin River Falls meets in a couple hours. So however quickly I get through state fair traffic to Wisconsin.
2: It was a tough negotiation.
0: The Sweet Martha's cookies are going over the border.
1: Interesting.
0: So we'll maybe trade them for some spotted cow. We'll see.
1: A good congratulations to your Gopher Club, by the way.
0: Yeah, we are.
1: We took care of business against Eastern Illinois last night.
0: Yeah, I mean, it's you just play who's on the schedule, Dan. So they're 1-0 in the Eastern Illinois season.
1: That's
0: what counts.
1: We're
0: the most Skagit-Bago Gophers.
2: Wait till the opener next year. It's not good. The team.
0: Who we got?
2: Lindenwood.
1: But is that a real school?
2: They started football like 10 minutes ago.
0: Jonathan Lindenwood? Harris, who was with the Vikings in the practice squad, I believe is a Lindenwood product.
2: Well, I hope he has some younger brothers that are also playing.
1: Is that due to your beige guy? Is that who did that? Your AD?
2: I don't know how they needed a game, and it's a week zero game.
1: Lindenwood.
2: It's the first Thursday of the state fair next year.
1: Oh, it is?
2: Yeah.
1: Wow.
2: So things are a lot different, but anyway.
1: All right. Thanks again. Appreciate
0: thanks,
1: you. Ben Gessling. Let's get a break in. We expect Johnny Athletic, John Krasinski, for his only state fair appearance with us. And then we got Lavelle, who was with us a week ago and is back. He'll join about 5 o'clock or so on a very warm, but, going to get, I actually think the dew point is dropping, is what my weather terrorist sources have told me. Now, I don't know if it's just for the moment, but why did you look at me like that?
2: I don't agree.
1: Oh, you don't?
2: No.
1: Well, you are stuck in a tough spot right now.
2: Come on over here for 10 minutes. Let me know about the dew point.
1: Might have a different conclusion. All right, top of the hour break. If Blakemore is still there, he'll bring us back, I hope. Blakemore, you still there?
3: Still here somehow.
1: Okay, thank you. Back in a minute here on The Fan.
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5: 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Week one in college football kicked off last night. 29-point underdog UMass go into Rutgers and pull off a huge upset. And Colorado block a last-second field goal to secure a win for Deion Sanders and the Buffs against Georgia Tech. Finally, the chaos of college football is back. I'm Adam Abdallah.
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21: Your fan regional weather from meteorologist Utah Tom Szymanski. Partly cloudy, humid. Chance for showers and thunderstorms tonight. Overnight low of 66. Same tomorrow. Breezy, humid. Slight chance for showers and thunderstorms tomorrow morning. High of 92 tomorrow. Partly cloudy. Low of 68 tomorrow night. For Sunday, partly sunny. Breezy, humid. Chance for showers and thunderstorms. 84 on Sunday. And Labor Day, again, a chance for showers and thunderstorms. Mostly cloudy. 84 the high on Monday.
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0: the Denver River right now.
1: Well, we're kind of ready, I guess I should say, because Johnny Athletic's working the room. Garzy's working the room. But it's kind of hard not to. A lot of people stop by to say hello.
2: The world-famous Alec Lewis right there.
1: That's correct. It's unbelievable. Who knew?
3: He brought his whole family
1: over. The whole entourage.
3: And his gal, basically, because he knew we wouldn't yell at him in front of his family for not making the appearance.
2: That's right.
3: A couple days ago. You know what I mean? He's very Minnesotan of him, even though he's from Alabama.
1: Yeah.
2: Good reason for it, though. We can tease that, at least.
1: Sounds like you're late.
2: I'm late.
1: You're late getting here.
2: No, I was sitting over there. You said 4 o'clock. What time is it now?
1: Oh, you're right. That's a good
2: 4:09.
1: 4:09. Hey.
2: Manage the clock.
1: Well, the break was long. We had to do what we had to do.
2: Yeah, I guess so.
1: By the way, I got from a very good source. Garzy will appreciate this. I'm not sure. Johnny won't, because I think Johnny's a little bit too blue-collar for any Dyna nugget.
2: Oh, boy.
1: But here's what I was
3: told. This could be anything.
2: Yes.
1: You're not a real Edina. Is that an obscene abbreviation?
3: Let me see. Here, look. No, OG.
1: OG.
3: OG. Yeah,
2: original gangster.
1: I'm always worried.
3: Yeah.
1: If you didn't know, the Arby's at 50th and France was originally a Red Barn, which I didn't know. Arby's took over when the Red Barn chain went belly up. What did the Red Barn chain have?
3: Well, I will have to plead ignorance. Apparently, I didn't go to Old Cahill School like that texter, apparently. I just went to Concord. I didn't realize it was something. When I moved in, my parents moved in, 1989, 90, I was 7, 8 years old. Okay. So I only know the Arby's.
1: Burgers?
3: Mm. Burgers?
1: My sources say burgers, yeah.
2: All right.
1: Okay. Good? Pretty good?
3: They're close for a reason, he said.
1: Well said.
2: Yeah. Gold flaked.
1: Bumps. I mean, you would know anything about this.
2: No, I stay away. I'm persona non grata.
1: What's weird about this, though. It just occurred to me. So Lori Fisher swore that she was going to bring her mom here, and she was definitely going to do it while you were on.
3: Yep.
1: So the two of you could do the old,
2: The Blaine. The Bengals.
1: The Blaine.
2: There she is.
3: Look at her.
1: There she is in the corner. Look at that.
3: And she's over there.
2: All right.
3: And she's making her poor mom, do content videos.
1: Is that
3: like
1: beer three or four?
3: Like they're the Kardashians.
1: Oh, my God. Beer two.
3: Her mom said 9.
1: Oh, my God.
3: Yeah.
1: But then she's going to quit again after Labor Day. That's the new. Wasn't that part of the pledge?
3: Quitting drinking?
1: Yeah.
3: Yeah, you mean the
1: for
3: most
1: like
3: recent
1: a day
3: time?
1: And a half, yeah.
2: During Viking season? That doesn't seem like a bad idea.
3: I wish she would just give it up. I wish she would, because she doesn't need to quit. She's fine.
1: Yeah. Well, yeah, but there's a middle ground.
2: Yes.
1: That's the problem. She gets with her buddies.
3: You want to come up and talk about your drinking problem, Lori?
1: Not necessarily.
3: No, not today?
1: She got the hat on. Is that the Fox 9 jersey you got on?
2: She's from Blaine. She comes by it honestly.
1: Very nice. She always represents, right? That's very important. Yeah, you wouldn't know any of that stuff.
2: No, I'm blue collar the whole way. We had to fight our way through on the streets of Blaine, and I drive a Kia Optima. I cannot even go into the Edina city limits.
1: You say that as you show off your Maui hoodie, fresh off a Maui trip.
2: Marriott points.
1: Oh,
2: and frequent flyer miles.
1: Is that
2: the only reason I was there?
3: I do get that.
1: Yeah. Mm-hmm. Okay, I understand. Mm-hmm. That's all right. Where do we even begin? I don't even know where to start. Maybe we don't have to spend a lot of time on it. But you wrote about it. You kind of localized the
2: Clippers.
1: The big NBA news with the Clippers, very harshly penalized for sure. And I think that surprised a lot of people. As you lay out, we're so insecure here.
2: Yeah.
1: The assumption was, it's easy to basically disembowel the Minnesota Timberwolves over the Joe Smith thing.
2: Mm-hmm.
1: But you're messing with the L.A. Clippers. You're messing with, even by billionaire standards, one of the richest men, one of the big shots in Ballmer.
2: Yep.
1: So they ain't going to do anything to them. And they did. They hammered them.
2: Mm-hmm.
1: We can talk in a bit about Kawhi going off pretty much scot-free. But I have to say strategically, if you can only pummel one side, I think you have to pummel the organization.
2: Yes.
1: As much as it's frustrating to see how little has been, that Kawhi has been held accountable for, it's the organization that you have to destroy to make the larger point and allegedly, hopefully, discourage this from happening again.
2: 100%. I mean, Pablo Torre did an unbelievable job of reporting
1: everything. Not
2: according
1: to ESPN.
2: I know. And he came out vindicated. But I will give my guy Sam Amick credit because when Kawhi first signed with the Clippers, Amick reported that Uncle Dennis tried to get the Raptors and the Lakers to do the same thing, and they both said, no, we're not going down that road. We can't do it. The Clippers did, clearly, and that's why they got him. So I do think that is why you do have to drop the hammer on the team more than the player, even though I thought Kawhi got off way too light. But I think that you just have to send a message to the entire league that if you're going to do this, you are going to get drilled. And so there has to be, because if the team engages in it, they're the ones that are most culpable, because they are the ones that can say yes. Kawhi can ask for whatever he wants, but you can say no. Like, that is allowed, and apparently the Clippers didn't know that was allowed.
1: There have been several reports, maybe reckless, indicating that Pablo has hinted at something else coming Lakers-related. Mm. Is that confirmed? Have you heard anything like that?
2: So I'm not sure about the Lakers, but I do think that it is, or I think there's speculation at least that the league is looking at several other deals, including Gary Trent with the Bucks.
1: Okay. Yeah, and, I remember that one.
2: You know, James Harden with the Cleveland Cavaliers, I think, is a little more straightforward, but the Trent deal for sure. And there might be something with the Lakers as well. But, I mean, it would be foolish and naive of all of us to think that the Clippers are the only ones that are doing this. Just like when the Wolves got busted with Joe Smith, like Kevin McHale said, we were just the ones dumb enough to get caught. And the only reason the Clippers got caught is because, much like the Wolves situation, it spilled out into the courts, and then some of these documents became public that were not previously public. And so it is conceivable, and I think it would be, you know, reasonable to believe that other teams are doing it, maybe not at this scale, but certainly have some other backroom dealings that they're probably sweating over a little bit right now.
1: We're not going to get hammered on the Kuminga deal, are we?
2: I don't think so.
1: Because everybody was strutting about the fact that, he could have taken a lot more money.
2: I think that when you watch the sort of way that he has handled his negotiations over the last several years, you can just say, looked like he just misplayed the market more than anything. And, I mean, there were other teams that were going after. And as we know, the Lakers did offer him more, and he turned it down and came here for the basketball. But I think that's a less clear thing, because you just look at it, he did not kind of handle his business probably the right way, and that's his own mistake and not anything that the Wolves are doing under the table this time.
1: A source that shall remain nameless to be protected has suggested to me a belief that the Kuminga playing is actually better than the Kuminga perception as to how he has played. Where are you on that?
2: Well,
1: who is he?
2: The Wolves believe that. So Kuminga has taken a lot of flack for the way that he's negotiated his contracts and kind of basically given money away. And because when he was in Golden State, he sort of had this belief that he was a rising star and that he wanted to really inject himself into that team when it's Steph and Clay and Draymond. And so there was questions about, well, does he realize where he is at in the pecking order? But in the wake of all of that, the Wolves believe, and I can see what they're saying, that there's been something lost a little bit in that. This is a 23-year-old who is incredibly athletic and big and strong and can jump out of the gym and comes into a position of need and plays defense really, really well. And so I was talking to another front office executive just today before I came over here, and the thought was is that if he really buys into his role offensively, defensively he's a monster. And so him and Rudy and Jaden together, that's pretty imposing. And so I think that there is a belief internally that they are going to surprise some people with Kuminga's game and with LaMelo Ball's game, and that they're actually going to kind of hit the ground running here.
1: I would argue that in the larger sense, it's a no-brainer move by the team.
2: For sure. Absolutely.
1: That doesn't mean he's going to be a star.
2: Yeah.
1: But it means, well, let's see, what were you going to do given all of the constraints you're under financially? What were your other options at the position? And the answer is there weren't any.
2: There were none.
1: They could pretend to say, well, we're going to play a kind of small ball and reinvent basketball. And they may have even kind of believed it, but they obviously didn't believe it enough to not say we got to take a shot with Kuminga. To me, it's an absolute excellent move given their circumstance. I don't even think you think twice about it, and I don't even care what his reputation is. You take a shot at it given what your alternatives are.
2: For sure. Two things on that. One is that obviously it was a great recruiting effort by Tim Connolly, A-Rod,
1: yes,
2: and all to get convince Kuminga, hey, no, just take half of what the Lakers are offering you and come here and this will be better for you. So that was a win in and of itself. But the second part of it is, I think that there was clearly frustrations in the fan base last year when Julius Randle was struggling and Finchie...
1: And not
2: just
1: guarding
2: not,
1: at the beginning of a playoff game?
2: all of the things.
1: Yeah.
2: And Finchie would just stuck with him, would not take him out of the starting lineup, would not reduce his minutes. And there was it was clear that Finch believed that a player of his status, his money, like that you kind of, you're painted into a corner there. With Kuminga, there isn't. So if he comes in and tries to do the same things, you say, hey, bud, like, you got to sit down. And we're going to put Shannon in the starting lineup. We're going to put Io in the starting lineup and play smaller. We can do that. I don't have to be beholden to you because you do not have the same financial weight with that contract and with your status on this team. So there's a lot of things that are kind of part and parcel of this deal that point to at least an ability to handle it one way or the other. But Jonathan Kuminga for $6 million, I mean, it's a no-brainer.
1: Also, age-wise, you look at their main pieces now, other than Rudy, and you go, that's why I think actually nationally a lot of people are a little intrigued about the possibility. Now, let's go the other side, though, the other way. What did Kerr know? I mean, he's a pretty established coach who understands the league, doesn't generally have problems working with players, but what does he know that we're not paying attention to?
2: So I do think that it was absolutely not the right fit of system and player. And because Steve Kerr had that system so entrenched, and they have Steph, and they had Clay for a while, they don't have anymore, and Draymond, like, you come into the Golden State Warriors and you play that system, they don't cater to you because Steph is the one that drives it all. And Kuminga just could not acclimate to that style of play. And so it was more of a non-fit in terms of skill set, kind of the way he sees the game versus what the Warriors want to do. And there's a belief, at least here in Minnesota, that this system that Finch runs is a little more malleable and that it fits what he does well better. And they can tailor it a little bit more to him because they don't have to be as just dyed in the wool, this is who we are, as the Warriors are with Steph. It's their identity. It's been that way forever.
1: Do we have? Does Tim Connolly have any real reason to believe that the head coach will play 9 or 10 people regularly? Because that, to me, is what this should be about at this point. Should it not?
2: It should be.
1: At least at the start of the process.
2: You're 100%
1: right. We've heard
2: it
1: before, though. I mean, why is it different? Is he sitting down? Can he have a come-to-Jesus kind of meeting with a head coach? Because I know they have a good relationship, and say, Finchie, we're in a different mode right now. We kind of need to do this.
2: I think those meetings have already happened. And the one thing that you would say, if you're going to be an optimist about it, is, hey, Terrence Shannon Jr. is a year older. Yohan Berenguer, you have to play Yohan Berenguer. He's your only center besides Rudy. So, like, there are, in some ways, letting Mike Conley go, Kyle Anderson go, Julius and Nas go. Tim Connolly has taken some of the options away from Chris Finch in terms of, like, the safety blankets. And so he has to play some of these guys just because that is what he has set in front of him. And so that's what he's going to have to deal with. Now, what will be interesting is Kuminga, even LaMelo, Shannon, like, a lot of these guys will make mental errors on the court. Like, that's part of their game. Like, they're vibes guys. They're going to make mistakes.
1: Which he doesn't usually like.
2: Finch doesn't like that. And so the only difference is that he doesn't have Mike Conley to go to when LaMelo takes a one-footed three-pointer from 33 feet. Like, he doesn't have that. He does not have...
1: You're saying that still might happen occasionally?
2: I would expect to see it. Right. And he doesn't have Naz Reid or Julius to cling to when Jonathan Kuminga goes ISO a little too much. So in some ways, like, this is who you got, man. Like, you have to go through with it. And so I think that that has all been communicated and he has absorbed that, But when you get in the heat of the moment, he's going to find the guys that he trusts and probably stick with those guys. But it'll be on him to really give this the 1 through 9 or 10 real run early to establish that.
1: Johnny Krasinski, Johnny Athletic, is kind enough to join us. You know, it occurs to me, we had Russo here, was it yesterday, Garzy? Yeah, because you were at the Gopher game. And we got into the subject with him about his anniversary and when he had first accepted the job to be at the Star Tribune. And then that brought up the Athletic.
2: That's
1: first the Star Tribune to hit the marketplace.
2: Yep.
1: And then it was the Athletic.
2: This is right around this time as well.
1: And he basically suggested that your hire is what changed everything at the Athletic locally.
2: Oh, my gosh.
1: Now, here's my one complaint with that. Sounds kind of grandiose, but beyond that, what he conveniently left out, and I think Garzy can attest to this, and what you often, you know, leave out, is the impact we have had on your career.
2: Without a doubt.
1: By having you on at least once a week for pretty much ever at a point where it was still a newer enterprise. So we get nothing out of this, apparently, even though, other than I just, accept the fact that behind the scenes, we changed everything. We changed lives.
2: Yeah.
1: But we get nothing. We didn't even get an Athletic cap from you after all these years.
2: Our eternal gratitude is what you have. And isn't that worth more than a hat that you can wear, Dan?
1: No, not really.
3: Not on a day like this. I'm sweating through my hat. I could use a second hat.
2: Well, I will tell you.
3: We could only read you in like Sioux Falls in Duluth when we first met you. You couldn't even be read in the Twin Cities. People were coming on like, Johnny, you writing anything? Well, I got a gamer. It's in the Argus Leader.
2: Yes.
3: You can go read it
2: check
3: if
2: it
3: you
2: out.
3: Want.
2: It's, yeah.
3: Like,
2: great.
3: There's no oral histories, no scoops, no nothing.
2: Yeah. Yeah, no, I will say, one of the things that Russo and I both talked about as we were going through this, and you both know that it wasn't exactly an easy decision for me to first make it. Like, I lost 15 pounds. I need to have that decision again because I could use to lose another 15. but when we were doing it, one of the things we talked about is, hey, we are both on the Fan. And the Fan is such a powerful entity in this region that will help us build this brand. Oh. And there is no question that it has.
1: Your nickname,
2: been a huge
1: for
2: name.
1: God's sake.
2: Exactly, yes.
1: You're known as Johnny Athletic.
2: No doubt.
1: Yep. You're a formerly AP sports guy.
2: And people would call me that all the time and still do call me it all the time. And so it has been an invaluable thing. You cannot put a price tag on it, I think.
3: Well, you can. It's $7.99 a month that Dan and I have to
2: pay.
3: There
2: you go. Yeah, well, I mean, hey. And
3: twice.
2: And with all the money that you guys have paid me over the years to appear, maybe it comes out in the wash.
1: Not one ball cap.
2: Not one ball.
1: Not even one T-shirt.
2: I can't believe.
1: How about a hoodie?
2: Russo should have given
1: you. Do you have any Athletic hoodies?
2: We have no hoodies. We got some. We need a new re-up on our ball caps from Brandon Bills. So the next time we get
1: we'll
2: get you one.
1: Well, I don't expect to get. We ain't gonna get one. How long have we been asking about this?
3: Oh, how long has the Athletic been in place?
1: How long has it been in place?
2: Yeah, it's like 9 years now.
3: Nine years.
2: Yeah. Well,
3: that's how long we've been asking.
2: But once you finally get it, won't it mean more to you?
1: Well, yeah, but I mean, I want to.
2: Like, if you got
1: to
2: right
1: be alive
2: away,
1: for it,
2: I
1: got to
2: make you
1: like,
2: work for it a little bit. You know, I'm not jumping into bed right away. You got to wind and dine me a little bit.
1: Okay,
3: calm down.
1: I don't see.
3: It's a family show.
1: There's no chance we're gonna see one.
2: Okay. Well,
3: but you're welcome.
2: Yeah, you thought there was no chance Kuminga was gonna take the $6 million.
1: All that real estate, you know, that we represent week after week after week.
2: Yeah.
1: There it is.
2: Yep.
1: Major market radio.
2: Yeah.
1: Over and over and over again.
2: Yeah. And I mean, here I come, like, every, what day
1: well,
2: do you want
1: not in,
2: me?
1: Well, not in studio.
2: What day do you want me? Every day.
1: You rarely come up
2: here. My mom is here. She's 101 years old.
1: Well,
2: she came.
1: Is she? Is she here?
2: Yeah, she's over in the corner.
1: Oh, nice.
2: We schlepped our way out here. And the only reason I don't
1: Where's
2: come
1: mom?
2: Out.
1: Where's mom? Where's Signal? She, oh, hey, how you doing, mom?
2: The subtle one wearing the John Krasinski Show t-shirt.
1: Look at that.
3: I just saw her. Yeah, I'm like, oh. This
1: we
3: is
1: don't
3: fair.
1: Even have those.
2: Yeah.
3: No.
2: Come to a live show.
1: I actually almost did that last one.
2: Almost did.
1: But
2: you
1: I
2: almost did.
1: It was far.
2: Yeah. Oh, okay.
1: Where was it?
2: It was Forgotten Star Fridley. Right down the road.
3: Home of the Roof
1: I'm
3: Party.
1: I'm a West Coast side snob.
2: And you
1: time to go to Fridley?
2: It wasn't during bumper-to-bumper traffic when I have to get over to see you.
1: That's
2: in
1: true.
2: St. Louis
1: really
2: Park.
1: All right, let's get a bottom of the hour pause in. Lavelle's going to join around 5 o'clock or so, also from the State Fair.
3: Another guy we built.
1: No doubt. We've built a lot of brands. and have so little to show for.
3: Why don't we build our own brand?
1: That's the mistake.
3: Brand. Yeah, when's
1: exactly
3: our brand
1: right.
3: going to get
1: 100% true. Mm-hmm. A little more Johnny Athletic. We'll try to get back into more substantive
3: what
1: matters
3: is your last
1: that
3: name?
1: Are less about our egos as well when we come back.
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21: 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We've got Red Hawks baseball for you tonight here on The Fan. 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
27: For KFGO News, I'm Darren Selvig. North Dakota Governor Kelly Armstrong says he'll sign legislation banning synthetic kratom and restricting natural kratom sales and possession to adults 21 and over. The announcement follows final passage of the bill this morning, concluding a three-day special session in Bismarck. Armstrong initially pushed for a total ban on all kratom products, but praised the compromise measure as a victory for public safety. The new law enforces strict testing, labeling, and licensing for retailers. All kratom sales remain temporarily prohibited until new state regulations are implemented. And the North Dakota House has approved a $20 million line of credit to keep construction moving on the state military museum. Senate Bill 2407 passed 71-22 during special session, unlocking state funds after private donations fell short. Lawmakers overwhelmingly voted to prevent the project from sitting idle, but critics warned of mismanagement and called for stricter oversight on future public-private partnerships. Darren Selvig, KFGO News.
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0: All right, let's go ahead and lance the boil, as the expression is.
1: Oh, boy.
0: Garzy, don't let Lori go.
2: Uh-oh.
0: Well, no, I mean, it's just like you can't start
2: no,
0: what you started
2: there.
0: Last segment and then think that there's not going to be, you know, some kind of chickens coming home to roost. Here's what she said. I'm talking to Mr. Fun, the artist formerly known as Mr.
2: Yeah.
0: Fun.
2: Yeah.
3: Oh, wait.
0: And she, Lori Fisher walks by, and here's all she says to me. Krasinski gets two segments?
2: Oh, yeah.
0: he gets an hour is what he gets. So what world do you live in that you think you're going to get as many segments
3: well,
0: as Johnny
3: Well, I just
0: Athletic?
3: Said that to Justin, and then he goes, well, he can fill it.
0: Whoa. That's more vicious than even I'm capable of being.
3: But you know what?
0: What?
3: You guys are right. I don't deserve more than one segment.
1: Actually, maybe next year,
3: I will aim for two.
1: I'm stuck in the middle of this. Like, literally, this is so bad.
0: Well,
3: John, what do you think?
1: I think you should get whatever you want, Lori. You've earned it.
3: I was just telling John how much I love him on Enough Said when one of you two take the day off.
0: What's that supposed to mean?
3: Nothing against you two. He's such a great fella.
0: Well, first of all,
4: villain, yeah.
1: You work too. Oh,
4: can you do it week after week? I don't know.
0: Oh,
3: hey,
0: wow.
1: Give me a shot.
3: Okay, I was in the crowd and some dude just came up to me. He's like, love the show, watch every week. Works with Natalie Brinegar's husband,
0: oh,
3: who
0: nice,
3: filled in
0: okay.
3: for me all summer.
4: Ethan,
3: so,
0: yeah.
3: You know,
0: the entire summer, yeah.
3: How
0: basically.
3: Awesome.
4: It is so much colder over here.
0: I was just saying to Mr. Fun, over here, the breeze is great, and it almost feels like the humidity is going down.
4: Over there, it's miserable.
3: Why don't you make that your little
0: Well, you could make this
3: spot.
0: Your perch.
4: Yeah. I mean, maybe. We'll see.
0: I mean, just
4: we'll
0: move a chair
4: how,
0: over.
4: We'll see
0: I mean,
4: how it goes.
3: I could get you one of our Fox 9 security guards to stand right there, because you're kind of exposed.
1: You might need it.
4: We won't need that. We're not as important as TV people. They might need security. We're just little old radio over here.
3: Okay, well, I don't mean to take over John's hour.
1: No.
3: I just wanted to come say hi.
1: You're always welcome.
3: We just took a selfie picture with our moms. John's mom's here.
0: Okay, that's
3: my
0: nice.
3: Mom's here. Well,
0: happy for all of you.
3: We're all Blaine Bengals together,
1: wholesome
3: right?
1: Some state fair stuff right there.
3: Heather
1: Rule's
3: get more here. We took a picture with Heather. Like,
4: yep. She's North Metro.
3: The family's all here.
0: Why don't you tell people why you're at the fair today?
3: Well, I'm working at Fox 9, but we taped Enough Said.
0: Okay, recorded I'm giving you the opportunity, and you don't even, it's like you're so weird. You're mispromotion,
3: what
0: and
3: did
0: now
3: I tell
0: I'm giving
3: you
0: a promotion.
3: What did I tell you last Friday? Don't promote things. You give content and be entertaining. You just don't do, like, promote.
4: What podcast was that from? I don't know. What St. Cloud State class did you learn that in? Who were you confused for about 15 minutes ago?
3: So I was also sitting in the crowd, and some guy and gal come up to me, and the guy starts shaking my hand, and he's like, it's really, really nice to meet you. I'm a cobber, too. And I'm trying to, in my mind, go, I don't know what a cobber is. I'm sorry, I don't.
1: Concordia.
3: And we're shaking, and I go, huh? And he goes, aren't you Justin's wife?
1: Oh!
3: And I said, oh, what? It's so
4: I wish, is what she said.
3: No, oh, yeah. I did. I said, I wish. But I said, well, I've gone running with Jenny. I've had coffee with Jenny. I've been
4: mostly
3: cycling
4: coffee.
3: With Jenny.
4: There hasn't been a lot of running, from what I was
3: and
4: told.
3: And I love her, but I will send the message.
0: So what time are we on tonight? Let's go ahead and do the promotion.
3: Sure. Enough Said, half an hour, 7:30 on Fox 9 Plus, which is great.
0: Yeah.
3: And then...
4: after USC and Fresno State.
3: After, yes, thanks for listening today.
4: You're
3: 11:30
4: welcome.
3: Fox 9.
4: You're welcome.
3: Most people that I've met today at the fair say they set their DVR, which is great.
1: Yeah.
0: That's not great. No, that's the biggest frustration point I've gotten here about the show is they do the DVR times and it never sits, never fits.
3: I'm so sorry, John, for taking your time.
1: No, come right ahead. This just makes it easier
0: for me.
3: Either you move your DVR time, great.
4: But, I need a sweatshirt over here.
3: You can always catch it on the Fox 9 local app, which is, like, you could probably watch it right now if you go to the Fox local app, which is free.
0: Okay. Well, that's what
3: or
0: I try to tell
3: Fox9.com.
0: People. But people get frustrated because they're like, okay, well, here's
3: that.
0: The time it's supposed to be on, and then it's not even close. One guy said he did three different tapings. On the basis of the listings, and none of them
1: for
0: fit.
1: Three.
0: They were 0-3.
3: That's
4: Lori's
3: what I
4: mom.
3: Hear from my mom. Yeah. See, yep, she just raised her hand. It's every week. I mean, like, last Friday night we had volleyball on WFTC and then Vikings on Fox 9, which

0: Absolutely.
1: Lori absolutely ignored Johnny Krasinski. Yeah. Poor little John Krasinski.
2: Yeah.
0: 3 years behind her and a world behind her.
3: You know what, though? Every path, like every decision you make, you could go left or right.
2: Oh, my God.
4: Another podcast.
2: Is the road not taken? What are we doing?
3: If we knew each other in high school, we may not be together now, like on Enough Said and in the media.
0: Entirely possible. You never know. You never know.
3: You never know. You'll be a Pope.
1: It's not that deep.
3: Okay. Have fun. I'm out.
2: All right.
3: Bye.
2: That's Lori's
1: Richard,
2: ladies and gentlemen. Let's do this. Let's go ahead and break. We need another break anyway, don't we?
1: Unfortunately.
2: Yeah, let's do it. And then we'll give Johnny a chance to talk during his own segment. We already said goodbye to you, Lori, three times.
5: Minnesota goodbye.
2: Oh, my God. Back from the Great Minnesota Get-Together in just a minute. Lavelle scheduled for the top of the hour. More Johnny next.
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16: 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Zebby Matthews pitching for Minnesota. They're six back in the division, three back in the wild card. The Red Hawks can clinch a playoff berth tonight. Fargo-Moorhead in Franklin, Wisconsin, taking on Milwaukee. Our pregame show around 6:15 tonight. First pitch on 6:35. Patrick Wicklander going for the Red Hawks. The Red Hawks clinch a playoff berth with a win or a Sioux City loss tonight. So tune in and follow the Hawks as they try to punch yet again a ticket to the postseason. Had a lot of good gridiron tonight around the region. In high school football, Fargo South is at Minot North. Century High at Davies tonight. Northern Cass at Lisbon. And how about number one, Horace 3A takes on number one, 2A, Kindred.
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6: Heat advisory in effect. It's sunny and 85, feels like 91.
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0: Shawnee Athletic, we think, will be part of this segment, unless it gets railroaded again by another former high school classmate who didn't know who you were.
1: Well, you know,
0: back then.
1: There's a lot of them in Blaine.
0: You survived it, though. You could argue you have the last laugh to a certain extent, don't you think?
1: I mean, maybe. She's on TV all the time, though. I'm kind of...
0: Well, she isn't on TV, to be honest. She's on TV a little.
1: Yeah.
0: She wants to be on TV more. There's no question.
2: I think she should be on TV more.
0: Well, I think it depends on the role.
2: Yeah, right.
0: Sure.
2: Right.
0: Yeah, there might be something.
2: I don't think she should be a stand-up comedian.
0: No, I was aspiring to be. Not based on what I've heard so far.
2: Yeah.
0: Yeah, I think you're probably right about that.
1: Mm-hmm.
0: What do you have against Kyler Murray?
1: I have nothing against Kyler Murray. As a fellow vertically challenged guy, I'm rooting for him. I hope it works out great. I will be very interested to see how he handles all of it. You know, he brings baggage with him, and so he's going to have to kind of show that he's locked in every week, that he is dedicated to the job, all of those things, that he can stay healthy. But I do think he has the potential to be dynamic, so I want to see it happen. I want to see him let it rip.
0: It is, I think, telling of the circumstance for this team at the quarterback position, though, where this is the ritual and the way it plays out. Sometimes every year, sometimes every 2 or 3 years, you get in that game of somebody else's basically, you know, rejected a player. Mm-hmm. Whether, but here it's going to be different, and here he can be reborn. And yeah, he got rejected the last place he went, and they paid him $35 million to leave, but it was a bad organization, which is true.
1: Yep.
0: I mean, Arizona's not a great organization. But it is exhausting because it always feels like you're back to a very short-term solution at best. And at worst, if he can't even do that, you're back to almost starting over at the position.
1: Well, and then even on the flip side, like, let's say he plays really, really well.
0: Yeah.
1: Then what do you do? You know, do you just commit all the way off of 1 year? Or, you know, how does that work out? And so, yes, like this organization's biggest issue since I've been watching it as a kid has generally been they don't have their own quarterback.
0: Correct.
1: You had it with Dante, and then he got hurt. Cousins was but like he was here at least for a consistent amount of time. But outside of those two, it's been journeyman, you know, stopgap, bridge guy kind of a thing. And it is exhausting because they are making big changes to the way they call the offense with Kyler Murray. Maybe they should have done the same thing with JJ, but that's neither here nor there now. But there's just an unsettling feeling with this kind of approach every year. And I don't know that they had another choice, but it would sure be nice to have someone that you know is going to be there every year that you really, really like, you know, for 8, 9, 10 years. Like, that's the dream, and it's just been so elusive for this club for 45 years.
0: Is McCarthy redeemable here, or has the ship effectively sailed?
1: I mean, I hope that he is. I still don't want to give up on him at this early stage of his career. The unfortunate thing is that it doesn't look like he's handling it well. And so we may have gotten to a point where he does need to go somewhere else, and he does need to have a different organization around him, and maybe he just needs to be a backup for a little while and then get his opportunity. But I think that if there's any disappointment so far, it's that he seems to have used the way that this has been and the competition created has not brought out the best in him. It's actually bringing out the worst in him. And I think that's quickly getting toward a point of like maybe it's time to move on. I would like to see him get one more try, but he has not acquitted himself well throughout this whole training camp and preseason.
0: Do you have a record yet for the club? Did I ask you this last week?
1: You did not. And it's funny because, like, I am more tepid about this team. And generally speaking, when that happens, they have a great year.
0: Yeah.
1: It feels to me right now, watching them, with the question at quarterback.
0: They've been on the every other year deal, which would indicate a good season from a record standpoint, right?
1: And they have questions at safety. There's question at linebacker. And so it feels like a 9-8 thing to me. But like I said, whenever I say that,
0: where'd you get that ninth win?
1: 14-3. Yeah, right. Yeah, it's going to be tough. But like I'm just going into this where I will be surprised if it's 10 or 11 wins in playoffs and going and you know, having success that way.
0: I tend to agree with you. You know, during the break, one of these breaks, I got accosted by a big Twins fan.
1: She was
0: livid.
1: Yeah.
0: Bitter. We don't talk enough baseball on the show.
1: Really?
0: We don't talk enough Twins. It's still baseball. All we want to do is talk more Vikings, and they probably won't even make the playoffs. And what is this obsession you guys have? Why can't you talk? There's some good young players, and the organization has, with the new poll, the newest poll ad, because the last one was excommunicated. They've done a lot behind the scenes, done a lot of things, and you guys don't want to give. And I didn't even. I was almost left gobsmacked. I didn't even know what to say, because again, it's not illegal to be a baseball fan.
1: Sure. Yeah.
0: I just can't separate, and it really isn't just about the poll ads in this case. It's about performance over a period of time, regardless of the baggage that the ownership represents, and the idea that they said they were going to sell, mm-hmm. and then they decided to change their mind. It's just not in me.
1: Right.
0: And I feel bad about it, because I grew up on baseball. Baseball, at its best, is a damn good. I still think actually is a damn good game.
1: Yeah.
0: But I don't know. I didn't know what. I honestly didn't know what to say, because if you have to explain all of it again, then I'm not sure you're going to be. You know, I'm going to convince anyone. I think that's someone who just loves the game
1: sure.
0: so much.
1: Yeah.
0: That they almost want to bury what the year-to-year reality is of the team and the franchise.
1: So, right. She is clearly speaking from a viewpoint of a diehard all the way
0: yes.
1: in baseball wonk. And so, of course, I understand wanting a little bit more of that from the show and to dive into it. I think that when I look at – this will be a better question for Lavelle to really kind of break down. But when I look at them from afar, I just don't see anything that grabs me. Like, what is the allure
0: the hook?
1: Right now?
0: Yeah.
1: Like, I mean, at least when the Wolves were struggling a few years ago, you had Ant. Like, and so that's really interesting to talk about. When you're looking at the Wild, they have Boldy coming up, and they have Kaprizov and all this stuff. But like, the Twins just seem to be middling and floating along, and that's just a hard thing to really sink your teeth into from a narrative standpoint to make entertaining radio, podcasting, things like that, just in my perspective of it. I've lost interest that way.
0: What do you got going? Well, I assume I know what you got going on November 6th.
1: What do I have going on November 6th?
0: Well, you should know. And if the fact that you can't answer it,
2: I know.
0: There's a problem.
1: Well, I know it's none of my kids or my wife's birthday, so I'm okay in having a brain fart about it right now.
0: Well, who in the hell has been whining more about the Gopher men's basketball team avoiding the Tommies?
1: The Tommies,
0: so
1: yes.
0: So we assume you've bought like two or three barn laws, for God's sake, for that Gopher St. Thomas matchup
1: Marriott
0: on
1: points?
0: The 6th.
1: Do they take Marriott points for barn laws?
0: You have to be there.
1: I will be there, of course. Like, as long as the Wolves aren't playing. I got to see if the Wolves are playing that night.
0: Well, you could miss one game.
2: And I was going to say Gleeman. He left you guys because Gleeman's been begging to cover the Wolves. Alec could do a game.
1: Alec could do a game.
2: Alec has done
1: an outside bar. You know, it's in the middle of Viking season. He's a little high strung. Like, we can't put too much on his plate. Like,
2: by then, Carson Wentz will be the starter.
1: Yeah, exactly right.
2: That's probably right in the middle of the 52-game November
1: homestand. Right.
2: Yeah.
1: But if the night is free, I will be there with my family. I will be wearing a purple hoodie that I have and cheering on the Tommies. And really, actually shaking Mark Coyle's hand, shaking Nico's hand for having the courage to step up and take the Tommies. You know, all of our guys have left, that this is actually the one season that you want to have us is when we've been pillaged.
0: Oh, he's
1: talent.
0: Already making the excuses.
2: Where's all the big money? I mean, you should have big donors. Hey. You got a brand new arena. You moved up to D1. Like, this is D1 now.
1: We'll be ready. We will show up. We'll be there. And we'll be playing our system, and Coach Tower will have the boys ready, and then...
0: I can't believe you don't already have tickets.
1: Out. Come on. You think it's hard to get tickets to that place?
0: Wow.
1: Come
0: See,
1: on, man.
0: That's not the spirit
1: Come
0: that we're looking
1: now.
0: For here.
1: I'll walk right in that day.
0: Oh, my goodness.
2: I am going to be curious how many Tommy fans actually go.
1: There will be more Tommy 12. Fans than Gopher fans.
0: Well, they probably will just because they want to make the big production.
1: Maybe not. Maybe not.
2: I mean, if Lee and Penny Anderson attendance is any indication, there will not
1: be.
2: That
1: is true.
0: Will you whine if Nico runs up the score?
1: No, because as I've said all the time, you're in Division One.
0: Okay.
1: If you get run up, stop them. Like, that's your job.
0: Okay,
1: this is not,
0: so be sure. Just hold. You know, we're going to hold you to that.
1: Hey, if God bless them if he can. I will say that because this has been years in the making, and they've been dodging and ducking us forever and ever. Now they finally did it, and so be careful what you wish for. That's all I'll say.
0: Is that a weekday? Do we know?
2: November 6th, I have no idea.
1: Roll Toms, baby.
2: It feels like a Friday. I think the 7th and 14th are football games.
1: Okay. If it's a Friday night and we've got Tommies that can tailgate all day and take that whole dinky town over, boy.
0: Anything else you got on your mind basketball-wise before we say goodbye?
1: I'm at this point now where I'm just ready to get started. Like, I'm excited. I think the Wolves are going to be entertaining.
0: But I don't want them to just be entertaining.
1: Well, but the vibes are high.
0: Okay. I don't.
1: Ant and LaMelo are in the facility all the time.
0: Okay,
1: man.
0: Good. Because somebody came up and said, I just love watching LaMelo, and I had him on a couple of my fantasy teams. And I go, well, that's great, but we can't evaluate on that. We're past that nonsense.
1: Yeah.
0: He's got to be not just entertaining, he's got to be smart and effective.
1: Yeah.
0: That's what I'm looking for.
1: I think.
0: And I'm not saying it's beyond him, because I like him, but yeah. I'm just saying, I don't want it to be. Oh, man, you see that pass? I want to see. It's like with Kyler. I don't want to see, fantasy plays.
1: Sure.
0: I want to see winning plays.
1: Well, I think you could have both.
0: You think
1: what
0: so?
1: What if you had both?
0: Well, that's the idea. That's my point. But I think people are too fixated on the sort of the highlight reel stuff.
1: So in processing and seeing and listening to people who have talked to him about it since he's been here, I do think that there is a recognition on his part that people just see him as a circus act.
0: Right.
1: And he does not want to be that way. Now, I do not expect him to be Mike Conley next year.
0: No, that's not realistic either.
1: But I do expect him to come in and play sound basketball and then
0: beat your man, play after play. That's all I want. Get past your defender and either score or get the ball to the open man.
1: And
0: hopefully Kuminga.
1: But I'll tell you, there's no one that plays on vibes more than Ant. And
0: when
1: LaMelo is flinging it all over the court for lobs and stuff, I think that's going to bring out the best of Anthony.
0: Did you hear the Ant anecdote we got from,
2: Jalen Clark.
0: Jalen Clark.
2: When
0: he joined us here.
1: Oh, about,
0: jewelry?
1: Wanting to be here?
0: Jewelry.
1: No, well, tell me.
2: That
1: tell
2: part,
1: me.
2: Too,
0: That
2: yeah.
0: part was good.
1: Tell me the jewelry.
0: The jewelry story was, he was just talking about, when he was a rookie, because I asked him some question about Ant, and he was just talking about getting to know him, and, when he was a rookie, Ant would give him, a bunch of money and say, go to the mall and buy some jewelry.
1: Yeah.
0: And
2: for him.
0: For him. And he'd say, for Ant, right?
2: Oh, yes.
1: Yeah.
0: So the question was obvious, where do you want me to go? And Ant apparently said, just go to Claire's. And he wasn't quite convinced that you're going to go to Claire's. He said, but he says, if I wear it, people are going to assume it's really, really expensive.
1: Yes.
0: I loved it. It was tremendous.
2: And told him to keep the change.
0: And keep the change. Yeah, that's exactly right.
1: I will say,
2: that's brilliant.
1: One thing about him is, he does not care what people think, and so he does his own thing.
0: Yeah.
1: It's sweatpants and hoodies and fake jewelry and all of that stuff, and that's the refreshing part about the way he goes about his business. And so I think, he loves LaMelo. He loves Kuminga. They've been – oh, here's – I'll give you one thing before
0: good.
1: We go.
0: Little nugget.
1: So the day that Kuminga decides to sign, Ant is filming a commercial. And when he gets word that it happens, he stops everything and he FaceTimes LaMelo in the middle of the shoot, hey, we got him. This is our guy. And he's hyped and he's going crazy about it. Then he gets back to business. So that just kind of tells you how invested he is in it. And so if he is that invested, that's what you want out of your franchise star. And so we'll see if it all shakes out, but if it doesn't work out, it won't be because Ant didn't want it to happen. These are exactly his dudes, and so he'll be ready to roll.
2: That's the kind of nugget what makes me glad I have two subscriptions to The Athletic.
0: Minimum.
1: Yep.
2: Right there.
1: Yep.
2: That
0: minimum.
2: Twice,
0: but no ball cap.
2: Twice a month, my credit card gets charged for a subscription to The Athletic or New York Times.
1: And just it's at the end of the story. Is where
2: Johnny Walkoff.
1: Yep, when we hit you the hardest.
2: That's his name, Johnny Walkoff.
0: No question.
2: He's got some unbelievable walk-offs.
0: There's no question about that.
1: Leave you feeling something.
0: Ladies and gentlemen, we made him what he is today, Johnny Athletic. kind enough to join us from the Great Minnesota Get Together. Thanks, Johnny.
1: Yeah.
0: We'll pause. We think Lavelle's in the house.
2: I haven't seen him yet.
0: I haven't. Usually, I smell his stogie.
2: Yeah.
0: You know, he's got a big stogie.
2: Oh, I forgot about
0: on.
2: That last. I had a coughing fit when he showed up.
0: Well, Tim Cheetah almost got high off a he smelled some ganja around, and honestly, by 5-10 minutes in, I thought he might have been getting a little bit of a high from it.
2: Timmy Cheetah does not approve of the ganja smell. He's made that very clear.
0: He doesn't. Yeah. But he admitted it might have been giving him a little bit of a boost.
2: Sure.
0: He didn't deny that.
1: When
0: all
1: in
0: right.
1: Rome.
0: We'll make it the 5 o'clock break, come back, and look for Lavelle, if we can find him, from the Great Minnesota Get-Together on what is now becoming a less oppressive, from a heat standpoint, Friday afternoon in the Twin Cities of Minneapolis and St. Paul. Great Minnesota Get-Together, Carousel Park.
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5: 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I'm Adam Abdallah.
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12: 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Your Fan regional weather from meteorologist Two-Tone Tom Szymanski, partly cloudy, humid. Chance for showers and thunderstorms tonight, overnight low of 66. Same tomorrow, breezy, humid, slight chance for showers and thunderstorms. Tomorrow morning, high of 92 tomorrow, partly cloudy, low of 68 tomorrow night. For Sunday, partly sunny, breezy, humid, chance for showers and thunderstorms, 84 on Sunday. And Labor Day, again, a chance for showers and thunderstorms, mostly cloudy, 84 the high on Monday.
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26: Heat advisory in effect right now, sunny 85.
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0: If we had a top five at five, which we don't today, and we haven't had one, I don't think, at the fair this year at all because we've been so guest intensive, would there be a lead item in the top five at five? I'll ask either you here, Guardsy, or Blake Moore back at headquarters in St. Louis Park. What would the headline be in the top five at five?
2: Well, Blake Moore would lead with something soccer-related, most likely. Or
27: hockey.
26: 60 seconds of it, yeah.
2: Yeah, or Green Bay Packers news. I would tell you
0: that's bad.
2: That you Gopher football opened the season with a 59-7 victory, yeah. And Lavelle Neal III was in attendance for it.
27: I was there.
2: Did you see me last night?
27: I was there to just do video. I did a
0: God, the world's changed.
27: Pre-game video, halftime video, and post-game video, which hasn't run yet.
0: The world has changed, hasn't it?
2: The post-game video hasn't run yet?
27: No.
0: Okay. Well, I mean, whatever happened to it's daily kinda, deadlines?
27: It's kinda
0: are they
27: like,
0: gone?
27: It's kind of like an evergreen-type video that could run 2-3 days from
2: okay.
27: now. Because I kind of spun things forward to the Mississippi State game.
2: I got it.
27: Yep.
2: I got it.
0: Guys, so when you say video, what do you mean? Are you doing a video report in which we see you and you're narrating, or is it just... Is it just highlights that you're showing from being at the game?
27: No, it's me narrating.
0: You are narrating.
27: Yep. I got a little tripod. I set it up, put the phone in, hit play, talk. No longer than 2 minutes. They don't want anything longer than 2 minutes.
0: That's the attention span. Yeah, they have no choice.
27: Because you've seen those video components we're adding to the website now.
0: Yeah.
27: You know, on that front page. Rochelle Olson, I don't know if we wanted to watch her slide down the whatever thing when she did hers.
0: Right.
27: She was out talking to people about, are you going to vote in the election?
0: And then, right.
27: Of course, there was also a side video of her sliding down that. What do they call that slide? When you said that, the big one.
0: The big slide.
27: The big slide.
0: Yeah. The giant slide.
27: The giant slide. Yeah. Yeah. So. I've done about 5, 6, 7 already.
0: I don't think there's going to be any need for an oral history of the Gopher victory over Eastern Illinois.
2: I agree.
0: You win it. You don't apologize for it. You move on with the rest of your life.
27: There's nothing you can glean from that game when you're playing an FCS opponent. You know.
0: Yeah.
27: And I put it out in the video. You know. Lindsey was like 19 to 24 from the pass completions, and he was wide open. He only got touched once. He wasn't sacked. You know, he had all the day to throw. People were open. I mean, what are you going to learn from that? Now,
0: well,
27: I did point out that I know Mississippi State was third from the bottom in the SEC last year, but at least they're a Power Four team they're going to face next week.
0: Do they have a new coach or something? I don't even know who the coach is.
2: I don't think they do.
0: I thought they did.
2: Because Mike Leach used to coach there.
0: That's right.
2: A few years ago.
27: That's right, yep.
2: And then they had a guy, and I don't know if he's still there yet.
0: Well, I did the requisite J.J. McCarthy cheap shot enough said, which we taped across the way at Fox 9. It'll be available sometime tonight. I don't know what time we're actually on. But it was on that early touchdown. I think was it the first touchdown pass? It was a red zone short completion to the tight end by Lindsey, and it's sadly the kind of feather pass where you got to pull the string that you're just assuming J.J. McCarthy still couldn't make. because he didn't in that preseason game. That's one of the reasons he got so much grief.
27: No, that wouldn't hit. If he had thrown it, it would have been on Oak Street.
0: Yeah, very possible. It's very, very true. So, I don't know. Well, I'm glad you survived it.
27: Yeah.
0: The first legitimate Gopher opponent, Guardsy, is
2: Mississippi State next week.
0: Well, no, really legitimate.
27: Washington. Because they have Akron after Mississippi State, I believe, right?
2: Isn't Akron, it? Yeah.
27: Then they got, I believe, Washington 17th ranked, 15th?
2: Yeah.
27: They're ranked. So.
0: And who's on? So USC's tonight, TV game tonight?
2: Against Fresno State.
0: Yeah.
2: Former Bison head coach Matt Entz, the coach for Fresno State.
0: Fresno, okay.
2: Yeah.
27: So. So I don't. I want to see
0: our guy's in Fresno still too, isn't
2: Christopher Gabriel?
0: Yeah, Gabriel,
2: he sure is. Yeah, that's
0: what I thought. Where do you want to start? Do you want to? I don't really want to talk much baseball with you. No offense.
27: We got to talk about the. I think the Bucks.
0: Although that'll annoy
27: the Bucks thing is actually interesting to me.
0: What's that?
2: I know Beth, the woman who's mad at you for baseball.
0: Oh yeah, that's right. Yeah. She's still here. Good for you.
2: She's hanging in the shade, just waiting for more Twins talk.
0: Go ahead. Throw her a bone.
27: No, the Buxton thing is interesting because
2: Buxton might need surgery now. There's some news.
27: It sounds like he's probably going to need surgery during the offseason.
0: What?
27: Yeah. On that hip. And that's concerning because if it's torn hip labrum, it hasn't been confirmed. There's rumblings that it could be. But if it's torn hip labrum, the length of recovery could last until next year in the worst case scenario.
2: We'll be locked out. It won't matter.
27: Well, I considered that as well. But I speculated about this on social media.
0: That's
27: a couple
0: not
27: days
0: helpful.
27: Ago.
0: That's discouraging.
27: No. But if he's got a hitch in his giddy app, he's got to get it taken care of, you know? And it's not like you can hide him at DH because it's bothering him while he's running.
0: Oh, man.
27: You know,
0: yeah,
27: and his greatest gift, God given gift, is his speed. And so you've got to make sure that's squared away going into the next season. So, because AI's taken over. So I went to AI and started saying, what is the. Timetable to recovery from hip labrum surgery. I said, worst case scenario, it could be 6 to 8 months. I was like, 6 to 8? Okay.
0: Well, that's dangerous, though. You got to have to be more specific, don't you? AI doesn't give you every answer.
27: Well, they did point out, what about his injury history? What about this and that?
0: Yeah,
27: they keep asking
0: variables.
27: Questions.
0: Yeah.
2: Well, once you type that in, they said he's done for his career. His injury history.
0: They're giving him last rides.
2: Oh, Byron Buxton? Yeah, he'll be 18 months.
27: So we're using him more. We had AI training last month. At the paper about using AI, and you could like put an entire story in AI. Hey, give me a sample headline. It'll spit out 15 different possible headline suggestions. You know, things like that.
0: Wow.
27: The thing that was interesting during the presentation was that they admitted that AI can hallucinate at times because someone was doing research.
0: Can hallucinate?
27: Yes. Let me explain. Here's an example. Someone was doing research, and
0: it's
27: kept a mushroom
0: thing.
27: It kept telling her that Melvin Carter is the mayor of St. Paul.
0: Mm-hmm.
27: And no, it's not. It's Kaylee Hurd. Is it Kaylee? Kaylee Hurd?
0: I honestly don't remember the first name.
27: So the reporter started sending
2: Mayor Carter in, might be back soon.
27: Started sending in links and other information. No, it's Kaylee Hurd. It's Kaylee Hurd. You know, and finally at the bottom, it said, okay, you're right. It's
0: Mayor Hurd is all I remember.
27: It's obvious that Hurd is now the current mayor of St. Paul. So someone asked in the audience, okay, will now AI remember that going forward? And the answer was no. So the thing about AI, it can help, but it can't be your guiding light. You still have to check all the facts.
0: Well, yeah.
27: Yeah, and make sure the I's are dotted and the T's are crossed. But in terms of, like, looking up stuff, like, when I do research for a story, I say, I'm doing a story on this. What type of questions do I need to ask? I was like, wow, I didn't realize I could ask about that. Yeah, I didn't think about that question. You know, it can help you be a better reporter as long as you let it help you instead of let it take over you. If that
0: makes exactly.
27: Sense.
0: You can't, because it's not always accurate.
27: Correct.
0: And you're supposed to be in the fact business, allegedly.
27: Exactly. You know.
0: Right?
27: You know.
0: You're not in the feelings business.
27: Yeah. We can't use AI as an excuse for bad reporting.
0: Have you already tried that?
27: But it does speed up the process and
2: got
27: it does.
2: A couple ideas.
27: It helps you for idea generation.
0: Right.
27: You know.
0: Yeah.
27: So there's usefulness to it. Like every day now, I have reports sent to me in the morning. Give me the hottest Minnesota sports stories.
0: Or happy for WCCO TV.
27: Going on right now. Delivered to me at 7:30 every morning.
0: WCCO fan.
27: So it'll send me a little thing at 7:30 in the morning. What's the hottest thing, you know?
0: Oh, okay. But is it always the hottest thing, or is it?
27: Yeah, it is. It is.
0: Okay.
27: It is. And the way I've it's called prompts.
0: Right.
27: When you ask it questions, they call them prompts. The way I wrote the prompt, it says, if you're writing a story about this, you may want to hit this point. I was like, what? You know. So it takes you to the next step, man.
0: There's
2: a lot you can use it for.
0: In the newspaper business. Let's do this. Let's get a first pause in. Lavelle is with us for the hour. He is our third in-studio guest today. We started early with Ben Gessling, and then we had Johnny Athletic rudely interrupted by Lori Fisher when Johnny was on.
27: Why is that not a surprise?
0: Yeah, no, not a surprise for any of us. And now, this is, I think you're making history. I think you are only both weeks State Fair 2026 guest, right?
27: All right.
0: Only
27: that's
0: repeat
27: true.
0: Guest?
2: Yes.
0: That's impressive commitment on your part.
27: How about that?
0: Yeah. Because I know you love being here. I know you love the fair.
27: Yeah. Yeah, and I've been everywhere today. I was in Chanhassen earlier today, and I ended up in Blaine because I was working on a Minnesota United story.
0: Yeah.
27: Raced up there and then raced home because my brother needed new glasses, and then I raced up here.
0: How's traffic busy. Coming in?
27: Wasn't bad.
0: Yeah,
27: wasn't
0: bad at all. No. It's not bad like it usually
27: no,
0: is.
27: Yeah, wasn't bad this
0: sure.
27: time. So,
0: all right.
27: I think the theory about
0: the kids
27: was valid. Last
0: I guess
27: week.
0: A lot of it for sure.
27: Yeah, yep.
0: I don't think that people are bored with the fair. I think it has more. My guess is that could mean Saturday, Sunday this weekend could be massive.
2: Could be big.
0: Right?
27: Absolutely.
0: For that same reason, people saying, "Well, it's our only shot because we don't want to get the kids." Although we had somebody came by yesterday, guards, you weren't here yesterday, that brought he had his three kids with him. He took them all out of school. Said, "I don't care. We're going to be at the fair. If they miss school, they miss school."
27: Wow. This early in the school year? Already falling behind?
0: Yeah, it's a tradition for the family.
27: Wow.
0: I guess they said it's too important. It's the Great Minnesota Get-Together, Lovell.
27: Yeah, I just ran into a family. I just drove up from Sioux Falls, Iowa. And they're going up to Duluth after this tonight.
2: Sioux Falls, Iowa?
27: Iowa part. Did I say South Dakota? Sioux City, South Dakota. Sioux Falls.
2: No, Sioux Falls, South Dakota.
27: Oh,
2: Sioux City, Iowa.
27: Sioux City,
2: Iowa. Did you get
27: Iowa.
2: That on AI?
0: I was going to say, you're going to have to check AI on that nonsense. Yeah, for sure.
27: Well, why did I?
2: I'm coughing again with Lavelle. I think I'm allergic to Lavelle.
27: Well,
0: did
27: never
0: you just
27: been...
0: have a stogie again minutes before? Or how about a hookah?
27: I did have a stogie before I came here. That's why I was outside. I was outside
0: that's
27: talking.
0: It. That's got maybe you just have an allergy to the yeah.
27: I got some retired cop buddies who were volunteering at the fair, and I was yakking with them out in the parking lot before I came in.
0: We had the chief police chief of the state fair. He contributed. He was on Enough Said today.
27: Really,
0: he volunteered.
2: He's a big
0: fan
2: of the show.
0: We taped it down the road from Fox 9. Yeah,
27: cool. What'd you guys talk about?
0: Can't say.
27: But it's going to be on television.
0: You have to tune in tonight. Hasn't been in yet. I mean, it's
2: check the Fox local app.
0: Yeah, check it. I mean, in the perfect world, we would do it live tonight. And we used to do it that way.
2: Yep.
0: But unfortunately, they don't broadcast that late, right?
2: Correct.
0: That's the deal at this
2: Correct.
0: Point. All right, let's get a break in. More with Lavelle on everything in minutes here at the State Fair.
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9: For KFGO News, I'm Darren Selvig. A Fergus Falls man was arrested after a domestic disturbance and brief knife standoff with police. The Otter Tail County Sheriff's Office got a report of a disturbance north of Fergus Falls Thursday night near the intersection of U.S. Highway 59 and County Highway 88. Deputies arrived to find a vehicle parked in the middle of the road with 39-year-old Seth Goltz inside. Deputies say he was armed with a knife and refused to get out of the vehicle. Goltz put down the knife, was removed from the vehicle, and arrested. He could be charged with assault and obstructing the legal process. And the Minnesota DNR advises boaters to take extra care at public water access sites where drought continues to cause low water levels. Fall boaters, especially those operating larger boats, are advised to be careful at shallow boat ramps. Water levels may also expose stumps, rocks, holes, and sandbars. Much of the area is experiencing some level of drought, in some cases extreme drought. Darren Selvig, KFGO News.
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0: Lavelle E. Neal III is back. Guardsy's back. I'm back. We'll be here until 6:30 tonight. Lavelle, you can stay as long as you want. Or do you intend to? Do you have a bus to catch at 6?
1: I dip out about 6. I do have to get home for.
0: Okay.
1: My family's kind of waiting for me at dinner, so.
0: That's not. Well, it's nice of you to come back out.
1: Yep.
2: Big time, Wobble.
0: Appreciate that. Yeah, I know it's not the easiest. It's not the easiest place to get to.
1: No.
0: Even in a day where the traffic's not as bad as it's been, it's still. So do you have, does Lavelle have a trick in terms of parking or in terms of getting around? Do you have like a sneaky little trick?
1: I don't know if it's a thing or not, but, you know, for years I've been getting off at Como and just fighting across Como, trying to find a parking spot.
0: Yeah.
1: And then crossing the street, now since they got rid of the walkway over Como, now they have to stop traffic to let people pass. And
0: right.
1: It's just all jammed up now, you know.
2: Bridge was nice. That was a nice bridge.
1: I can't believe you can't find someone to donate the bridge. We've got everything else donated here. The names are on the benches and stuff here. But for the first time ever today, because I wanted to talk to my retired cop buddies, I came in off Larpenteur.
0: Oh.
1: And I came around, and it wasn't really that difficult. I ended up parking like right outside the area where the buses are at. And I was like, this was easier.
0: It's not bad.
1: And the studio's closer to this entrance over here than it is when I was entering off Como. So this may be my new jam here.
2: You learned something.
0: Yeah, that's the beauty of it. So you got that going for you next year.
1: Yeah.
0: You already got that in the back pocket for next year at the State Fair.
1: Absolutely.
0: It's a beautiful thing.
1: So, yeah, never too late to learn something new.
0: 100%. Have you given your official NFC North record predictions yet?
1: Record?
0: Yes. I don't just want place. I want records. Because it's never, and now it's time. We're now approaching, you know, a Vikings opener. Who do the Bears open with? I don't even know.
1: We're at Carolina, I believe.
0: At Carolina in the opener?
1: Yes.
0: I thought the schedule was awful. Well, those Carolinas better than they were.
1: It gets tougher.
0: Yeah, that's
1: true. It gets a lot tougher. So.
0: You know, obviously Vikings open home against the Packers.
1: Which is a good time to catch the Packers this Sunday. Good time
0: I agree.
1: To catch the Packers. So. You know, I tried to tell Sinekin during an NFC North debate on Tuesday. I said, your team's got a little more drama going on than any other team in the division right now.
0: Yeah, that's true.
1: You know,
0: not all of it good. So
1: people aren't happy with LaFleur after the playoffs ended last year. They're still skeptics about the quarterback. You know, now Josh Jacobs is, you know, on the shelf. And Micah Parsons is out for at least four games. People are wondering if it's going to be longer than that. You know, so I got Packers fourth place right now.
0: Bringing up the rear, huh? Interesting.
1: Yes. I got Vikings third, Bears second. I got the Lions winning 11 games. I think the Bears can get to 9-8, which means they'll be in the playoff. I got to be realistic about the Chicago Bears. The number of one-score victories they had last year, the ridiculous fourth-quarter comebacks, the turnovers created, which is hard to sustain from year to year, the turnover ratio, hard to sustain from year to year. There could be some regression. They probably will be a little bit of regression. The one thing that could save the Bears now is that the offense is continuing to ascend, and they can try to outscore some people, which I think with the weapons that Caleb Williams has, that he can do that. But they're playing a first-place schedule. I got to be realistic. Now, also know that it's not who you play, but when you catch them.
0: Yes, very true. And some teams end up being a little worse than expected. Some teams a little bit better. So do you have Vikings third?
1: I think the Vikings have finished
0: in
1: third.
0: In this scenario?
1: Yeah. I still, you know.
0: What kind of record? You don't have them in the playoffs?
1: No. No.
0: Whoa.
1: I may have them like 8-9.
0: PA ain't going to like that.
1: I don't care.
0: I'm just saying.
1: You may have them 8-9, not even 9-8.
0: Huh?
1: I was here 2 years ago about skepticism about Sam Darnold taking over the
0: controls. How'd that turn out?
1: I know.
0: Well, it was good until it was bad.
1: Can Kyler be the Sam Darnold of 2026? You know?
0: Can he stay healthy?
1: That's another thing. You know, and... Have they figured out ways to help him see over the line of scrimmage?
0: He couldn't help himself. You could not help yourself, could you?
1: He's
0: tired. How tired he is of that joke?
1: I know he is. But the coach said it. The coach came out and said it. He couldn't see over the line.
0: Well, he was. Didn't he use Drew Brees as the example? Drew Brees couldn't see over the line. How did he turn out?
1: Yeah, Dave Mizutani was on here, and he was talking about how the Drew Brees drop back thing was huge for him because he wouldn't just drop straight back. He'd drop back as fast as he could.
0: That's
1: and
0: true.
1: Kind of peel off to the side and give himself some...
0: He got rid of the ball fast.
1: To get some visual lane so he could do some damage here. So let's see what KLC cooks up for Kyler. You know, he's got a... His quarterback whispering thing has to... He needs to reinforce that this year with this young man.
0: Yeah. Well, you say... I kind of feel 9-8 myself.
1: For the Vikes?
0: Yeah.
1: The one game off isn't that bad.
0: But I don't know. I've never celebrated the Kyler acquisition. And again, is that me saying he's not capable of taking advantage of this opportunity? No. I mean, we've seen weirder things happen. You mentioned Darnold. I don't know. I just have a weird vibe about it. I think he's going to be up and down.
1: It was the best he could do with who was out there. You know, I can't blame the Vikings for going after him.
0: Well, no, that's not true.
1: Who else was out
0: there? A-Rodge.
1: I forgot. You got the affinity for the old guys.
0: I'd still rather have A-Rodge. Plus, he's all different now. He's back with his, his family.
2: That's true.
1: Should the Vikings have called Philip Rivers?
0: Well, that's a bad analogy.
1: You remember the game the Philip Rivers played against? Was it Rodgers and Rivers last year? You came back gushing the next day on the radio?
0: Given he's 50. And given
1: it was a Flacco.
0: But that was an emergency situation. No, I don't even remember the game you're talking about.
1: You gushed one day about the old guys getting it done. And it was after a football game.
0: Yeah, that's possible.
2: There was like three old guys.
0: They were all good. Yeah. The league doesn't have enough good quarterbacks.
1: No, it doesn't.
0: I mean,
2: don't we know that?
0: Something made, I know Arizona, again, is not an exemplary organization, football organization, but they wrote a check to him for $35 million, Lovell, to just go, just leave. I just think that, now, I guess you could use that same argument about, why did you love LaMelo and Charlotte said, we're done with, despite having the best season we've had in forever, we're still going to trade him. I don't know, I still feel better about LaMelo than I do the QB. But I'll say, you know, it's such an X factor that if he figures something out and he rides the wave, it changes everything. We know
1: Kyler
0: how important the position is. Well, both, but I'm talking about Kyler in this case.
1: All right. Yeah, I think LaMelo's going to help the rest of the team just because he's their best point guard since Ricky Rubio.
0: Correct.
1: You know, and not Ricky Rubio pre-knee surgery, because Ricky Rubio pre-knee surgery was averaging like 8.5 assists a game. You know, but LaMelo can get there as well. And Kuminga helps. I'm not jumping up and down for joy, but it does. They needed someone at that spot. You see Ben Simmons sign.
0: I did, and naturally it's Sacramento.
2: Whoa.
0: And so everybody goes to die in Sacramento, I swear to you. It's like you want to talk about a screwed-up franchise.
1: Nope.
0: They're just a mess. They're never going to be anything.
1: Yeah, my man, he reported that the Wolves were talking to him for a while.
0: Yeah, I didn't see that fit making a whole lot of sense for them. We talked some with Johnny about Kawhi Gate and the NBA, you know, laying down the hammer hard on the Clippers. The debate now has, I think, centered more on how does Kawhi get off that easily, $700,000 fine?
1: Player Association.
0: No suspension. I think you've hit it. I think that's the key to it. But there's not a bone in my body that believes that Kawhi... Here's my theory on Kawhi, okay? Did he know every detail of all these deals, because it involved like four different companies, by the way.
1: Correct.
0: Probably not. It's the old deal of, hey, just I'll just wait to collect. You don't have to tell me anything about it. But I don't think anybody with a right mind could logically believe that Kawhi Leonard isn't complicit, that he did not know. I mean, what kind of world are we living in? Come on.
1: Who broke the story about Kawhi Leonard and getting paid?
0: It wasn't ESPN.
1: It was Pablo Torre.
0: Yeah.
1: You see what Pablo Torre posted yesterday?
0: No.
1: He posted a picture of a signed agreement from one of those
0: four companies.
1: Yes,
0: yeah,
1: that was signed by Kawhi, so he knew that one. So I'm guessing Pablo's going to have some more ammo on this one.
0: Well, it's an interesting media debate that's broken out, as you know. That in fact, let's get a break in, and we can come back and talk about it, because ESPN is in the meat grinder right now because they ran a story about 2 weeks ago,
2: right?
0: Basically saying.
2: Nothing to see here.
0: There's nothing to see. The league's got nothing that might implicate Ballmer. And clearly the league, now Ballmer may agree. Ballmer might have been the one who obviously leaked it. But clearly the commissioner did not agree. And it started a big kind of a media war about what it says regarding the ESPN approach on that story. So let's come back and talk about whether that falls under
1: That's
0: the old classification
1: subject.
0: Of, well, if we didn't break it, competitively speaking, then we want to knock it down, even if we shouldn't knock it down, because they look bad right now on the basis of that particular story, for sure. And Pablo, like I said, I mean, the guy, his career is now made. He gets vindicated and looks definitely like a guy who is what Whatever he's figured it out in AI world, he's figured it out, man.
1: Yep.
0: He's gotten to the right documents. He knows where to go to get them, obviously.
1: Yes, he does.
0: And now I'm guessing this is just the start. So we'll continue with Lavell on that media subject, cover a couple of other controversies as well when we return from the Great Minnesota Get-Together on a Friday here on The Fan.
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2: 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College football, North Dakota State looking to jump out 2-0. They've got four of them tomorrow. 2:30 the kickoff at the fabulous Fargo Dome. For University of North Dakota, they'll be hosting St. Thomas tomorrow at the Alaris Center. Potato Bowl game. It's been Potato Bowl week. Our coverage begins at 2 o'clock with a pregame and 3 o'clock the kickoff. You can catch that game on KFGO. As you mentioned, the Cobbers in action. Their first game has actually been moved up to 12 noon at Nebraska Wesleyan due to some heat. Yesterday, you saw the Dragons pick up their second win already this season as they down Concordia St. Paul on the gridiron. That's a Fan Sports Update.
3: Yeah, you hope. You'd like to think, because it sounded... some of the details on the story made it fairly clear that, again, this, I don't want to say this was inevitable, but it felt like something violent was probably inevitable under those circumstances. So... former St. Cloud Police Chief Blair Anderson will be with us on Sunday's broadcast. We were talking before the break. Pablo Torre is the guy who breaks the Clippers story. And ultimately now, then, because I think it took so long for the NBA to rule, people started wondering. In fact, well, here's, do you remember the year we drafted like 3 point guards in a row?
4: Yeah.
3: Wasn't Ty Lawson one of them?
4: Yes.
3: Or no, or did we end up trading him away?
4: We
3: drafted
4: it.
3: Him for somebody else.
4: Technically,
3: that's what it was.
4: Yes.
3: And then, it was Ty Lawson. Well, he responded to the ESPN report.
4: He sure did.
3: Which indicated that, well, there's no there on this story, and basically said, well, you know, where do people go to get their reputation back, and when does Pablo Torre apologize? He fell for the whole thing. Hook, line, and sinker is like the last word. I'm trying to figure out how ESPN could have been, because it seems fairly clear that the sources they trusted were Clippers sources.
5: Right.
3: How in 2026 or 27, not that you can't get misled, but they were so declarative about saying there's nothing here, the NBA has nothing, to the point where the NBA then, without getting specific, said they were disagreeing and they were in conflict with several of the items in that particular report. It's not a good look for ESPN.
5: No, it's not. But you have to look at, you know, the people who are digging into this. Shams is great at what he does, you know. But, you know, he spends his day on the phone with player agents.
3: Right.
5: And
3: that's it.
5: The player association, you know. Same thing for Schefter. Chris Mortensen was the same. And that's where they get a lot of their, well, that's how they're, I don't want to say they're influenced, but that's where they get a lot of their information, and that's how it shapes the narrative. And
3: correct.
5: The people who are given that information know that they can shape the narrative running it through Shams, because, you know, as soon as he goes on social media, everybody, okay, it must be true then, you know. I think Pablo Torre rolls up his sleeves, he gets dirty, and he digs. And he's not a guy who's going to sit there and be beholden.
3: He sounds like an old-fashioned reporter.
5: Yeah, I'm not accusing.
3: Even if he's very, obviously, you know, tech-savvy and video-savvy.
5: I'm not accusing Shams or Schefter or some of these folks for being easily influenced, but that's the area they operate in. And Pablo doesn't. And I think that's why he was able to unearth that type of thing. And that's a tough thing. We have, like, these national insiders, and they're always talking to people. You know, you're thinking, okay, I'm getting the dirt here. Okay, he signed, he's getting traded, he's having surgery, and that's great. At the same time, there could be stuff going on that the best way to deal with the media is to give information. So they were giving these guys information without giving them the juicy information. You know what I'm saying? Now, I will say this. Now, I guess I'm biased because I'm a baseball guy, but I think like Jeff Passan, he's an insider.
3: Mm-hmm.
5: He talks to agents. He gets scoops. But he also is not afraid to do some digging, because he outed the Angels years ago about how they were handling Ohtani. I remember that story. And Ken Rosenthal, we know he doesn't give a crap about either side. You know, but he's in. He talks to the league office. He talks to the Players Association. He talks to agents as well. But you know, he's pretty much his own man when it comes to reporting that stuff too. So it's just different. You know, Jay Glazer's on his own planet, because

0: He gets so in with players and then agents and coaches. Like he organizes a mixer for coaches at the annual league meetings every year. And it, what reporter is able to pull that off? You know, so, you know, he's getting all kinds of dope as well. But it comes at the expense sometimes when someone may be trying to hide something and maybe they got a skeleton in the closet or something they don't want out and they can figure out a way to shiny object, yeah, and keep them right off. What's the real shit? Real stuff. Oops, sorry.
1: Shams is a scoop guy when we're talking about a very specific kind of scoop. And that is literally a trade.
0: Right.
1: A signing.
0: Yes.
1: And there's nothing wrong with that. In fact, you know, the reality, though, is I think that currency now is overrated because that's the currency that, you know, so many of these networks live in now. But the kind of sort of old-fashioned reporting that leads to what Pablo got, that's a very different kind of reporting than just that this guy is about to get traded or this guy's going to get picked first or this guy's going to be picked second. To me, it's apples and oranges. And I don't know. I mean, the kind of reporting Pablo does, you could argue, is harder because it has to be more nuanced.
0: Right.
1: It is more than just about a transaction, right?
0: Right.
1: And unfortunately, I mean, I think this is sadly true. I don't even think you would deny this. Newspapers that ordinarily, and even you could say networks, that once upon a time devoted greater resources to the kind of reporting Pablo represents, they just ain't doing it anymore. And some of it is they've been led to believe, just got to get another Shams bomb, yeah, another Woj bomb. Yeah. That's all I want. Just get another Woj bomb, everybody's going to be happy. Because that's the currency now, much more than the kind of story that Pablo represents, which actually, again, is a much deeper story, and it's reported in a very, very different way.
0: I just think in today's day and age of immediate news and a 24-hour news cycle,
1: exactly,
0: and social media, that I think a lot of us in the industry have just, I don't want to say we threw our hands up, but we have just said,
1: like, right,
0: the national guys are going to get this,
1: like,
0: and
1: right,
0: we're just going to have to react and hopefully get something within 20 minutes so we can save some face. Old school day. You got scooped, and you're walking around town the next day feeling like a big fat zero. I've been there, you know, and my goal is to make the other guy feel like a big fat zero the next day.
1: Mm-hmm.
0: And that has changed a lot, you know. I mean, beat writers across the country used to be worried about Buster only because Buster was the master when he was with Baltimore and with New York. You know, he was going to get some dirt and get it. But that type of dogged journalism, especially in this day and age when we want stories up now. We want to get stuff on the website to keep it fresh. Let's update when we can. You know, something happens now, like when the Kuminga thing went down.
1: Mm-hmm.
0: You know, because we don't have an NBA writer. Here I am sending an email to a Wolves front office person trying to get confirmation. Me, I got no connections with the Wolves, but you know,
1: you had to do it.
0: I had to do it. You know, and if, came in, but it came in after an hour after it broke, but it came in, you know, it's just the way the game is played. And I think some papers just said, you know, the national folks are going to get what they can. And so that kind of, you know, puts us in kind of a little bit of a deficit. But the national guys, the national folks, men and women, you know, you're susceptible to some of the other things that come with having that type of status.
1: Well, what's interesting to me, maybe one or both of you know the answer to this question. So, Pablo Torre Enterprises, whatever it is that he's a part of, how, because that takes time, presumably takes money, right? Resources, you know, you got to invest into that sort of thing. So, how did he get to a place where that, those resources, that money exists for him? I don't honestly do. Do either one of you know?
0: I don't know what his background is or what he covered. Was he a beat writer? He became a columnist in Florida, right? Pretty young?
2: Yeah, and he was with ESPN for a while.
1: Yeah, ESPN, I remember.
2: He's part, if I remember correctly, and Brett could probably look it up quicker than me, but he's part of the Lebatard Metal Arc.
1: That's right. That's right. A good reminder.
2: So Lebatard is the guy who branched out on his own, speaking of reporters and all of that, you know, has his own media conglomerate,
1: right,
2: and Pablo is part of that right now.
0: Dan Lebatard, who's banned from voting for the Hall of Fame for life. I wonder who did that.
2: The former president of the Baseball Writers Association.
1: What did he ever do to you?
0: You remember that?
1: No, refresh my
2: memory. Yeah, I remember you were in the meat grinder for that.
1: Was not the first time or the last.
0: I was the president of the BBWAA.
1: Yeah.
0: The year that Levitard wanted to sell or present his ballot to Deadspin to have fans vote for it because he wanted to bring attention to what he thought was hypocrisy or the outrageousness of Hall of Fame voting. And we found out about it. We had a meeting. And I was the president at the time. And I'm going through our bylaws, which have since been modified and streamlined because it was a lot. And like, I wanted, because someone on my board wanted him banned from the BBWA for life. And I was looking at the bylaws. Anything over a year suspension, he has the right to appeal. I'm not going to put this on the next president if he wants to appeal after a year. So I'm just going to suspend him from the BBWA for a year. But it doesn't say I can't ban him from voting for life, and I ban him from voting for life. And that triggered a firestorm on me. I was called, I think Keith Olbermann called me the worst person in America that week. Remember you said the daily worst person in America?
1: I don't remember that.
0: I
1: remember that.
0: I was it one night because of that.
1: How did he take it? How did Levitard take it?
0: I called him and left him a message. He never returned the call.
1: Never returned the call.
0: And what else happened because of, and I was just called a sanctimonious ass for doing it, you know, by people on social media. But, you know.
1: Well, nothing new there. You're used to that.
0: Has anybody tried that since? No, they have not.
1: So, in other words, the shot across the bow worked.
0: And right now it has.
1: I don't remember that. I don't have a good memory of that.
2: You just jogged my memory.
1: Yeah.
2: Lavelle, strong leader.
0: Well, that was like 2014, I believe.
1: Was that before or after you screwed Pedro Martinez?
0: That was many years after.
1: Okay.
0: Well, you're
1: lucky you didn't get banned for that.
0: Pedro's still mad. I got to talk.
1: So, yeah, of course he is.
0: I got to have a conversation with him one day because...
1: I don't think it's going to work.
0: We
1: I
0: had two interactions after that. The year after that, he didn't complain. I went to Boston, and Glenn Cribbio said, you have to do a Pedro story.
1: Mm-hmm.
0: So I'm interviewing Pedro in the Boston Red Sox clubhouse, and there's Gordon needs another beer. Hey, look, Pedro, are you trying to get Lavelle to change his vote? And Pedro goes, no, he has the right to his own opinion. He has the right to make his own mind. I had no problems with that. You know, so I thought I was dead. But now, the last 10 years... Oh, he did me wrong. He did me wrong. Oh, he's a jackass. I think he mentioned me during the Hall of Fame speech.
1: He did?
0: Yeah.
2: Oh, now I got to watch that.
1: Yeah,
0: I don't know if he mentioned my name, but he said two writers mentioned me over.
1: For those either in with us now or listening via the radio,
0: maybe some people
1: remind folks
0: in.
1: What the story is.
0: Yeah.
1: What you did. Most of us know, but maybe everybody, I don't want to assume.
0: Yeah, it was a year that Pedro went like 28-5 or something, 25-3, some ridiculous. Stat, and so people were giving him votes for most valuable player in addition to Cy Young. I thought slam dunk Cy Young, and I started looking at him. I'm filling out my ballot, and I started moving him down because I wanted, you know, I saw Mary Mears had a huge year. Pudge Rodriguez, who won, you know, was playing catcher, the most demanding position on the field, you know. And I said, if I'm moving him down, I'm devaluing him as a pitcher. I shouldn't even have him on the ballot then. So that led to my decision to take him off the ballot. George King just took him off the ballot because he wanted to screw over a Boston guy.
1: Because
0: he was the other reporter. So I was helping out Steve Ashburn on the Wolves beat. So I was driving to Wolves practice. And in a vote that would certainly be controversial, Pedro Martinez did not win the most valuable player. Two reporters did not left the title off his ballot. George King in New York Post and Lavelle knew the third of me. I said, what? And I said, just two of us?
1: How did you get outed? Did you go public with your vote or is it?
0: No, it was just announced because when the votes came out, they show who voted for who.
1: Oh, they do? Okay, yeah. I didn't remember that. Okay.
0: Yeah, so that led to a firestorm, and I got so many voicemail messages at the office.
1: You got it destroyed.
0: So, and I have to admit, if I had to do it over again with today's analytics and the numbers they have, I may have been compelled to put him on the ballot.
1: What was his WAR number that year?
0: Oh, it was like 10.
1: That's all that
0: matters. I think it was double digits.
2: You could have asked AI. Yeah. You could have asked AI who you should vote for.
1: Saved you a lot of trouble.
2: To bring it full circle. You could have just asked AI.
1: All kinds of grief. See?
0: That could have saved me if I let AI be my guiding light that time.
2: Here's the thing. Why that's valuable, Lavelle making that, I don't even want to say mistake, decision. We've gotten 2 decades out of that joke. And there's just no replacing that kind of material.
0: I've given Corey Cove a bit because every time there's a controversial vote in any other sport, Lavelle was the only person who didn't vote for Shaq for MVP.
2: And people believed it.
0: And people believed it.
1: Yes.
2: And that kind of currency is inimitable.
1: No, that's true.
2: Or invaluable.
0: That's why I argue that radio stations like this just are entwined in popular sports culture, man. That's the power it has.
1: Until they're not.
0: Yeah.
1: You know, sooner or later, something triggers it.
2: Well, Dan just had Bill Guerin moving out of town. That just went worldwide. I'm sure you caught
0: that. I saw
2: that
0: video, yes.
2: Yeah. That's how powerful this show is.
0: Well, that was a great...
1: He texted me a bunch. He's amazed at the the people who've texted him who did in the business, like in the hockey business, who think it was real and that like we were going at each other, and so he sort of had to explain it, you know. It was fun. I mean, it was a good thing.
0: Billy gets the bit.
1: He does more than perhaps anybody we've ever had on. Certainly among the top group, yes. That's for sure. All right, we're going to let you go. What time is it? Yeah, you got to get out of here, didn't you say?
0: Yep.
1: You got to get back to the family.
2: Thank you, Lavelle.
0: It's Jerry Zagoda, former Wolves beat writer.
1: Z.
0: Z, how about that? Jay Z, what's up?
1: Speaking of bad Timberwolves teams, the man absolutely, I mean, nobody has suffered in the media
0: than that guy
1: more
0: right
1: than Jerry Zagoda.
0: Yeah.
1: What was your winning percentage? You ever was like 260?
2: Worse than Kurt Rambis. Wow.
1: And that's pretty damn bad. I mean, think of all the bad basketball he had to cover. I mean, those are the worst years, right?
0: Yep.
1: In the 100s. Man. Yeah, I'm not surprised.
2: Oh, the job's open now. You can come back. They got a good team now.
1: There you go. That's a good point.
2: Yeah,
1: yes, that's
2: you're right
1: about
2: could bump that.
1: That
2: up.
1: Mine's out of here.
0: I don't know how much travel you'll get a chance to do, but yeah.
1: Wow.
0: Come back, make a...
1: Well, no, you know what you guys are good at doing now? Having meetings. What is this, like... was this like 1987 again? Let's have a bunch of meetings.
0: They believe in collaboration at the start.
1: Oh, my God. Oh, my God.
0: I said we believe in collaboration.
2: Yeah, good job.
0: I don't mind.
1: How about intentionality?
0: Oh, no. Kwesi Adofo-Mensah is not an editor at the Star Tribune.
1: Oh, all right. You want to be sure. Lavelle, thanks for coming to see us not only once but twice.
0: My pleasure.
1: Great Minnesota get together. Lavelle E. Neal III.
0: Thanks, folks.
1: Who's in concert tonight, by the way?
2: It's a country act.
0: Yeah,
2: it's
1: Salt Country. Is it country night? Conway Twitty? We don't know.
0: Salt and Pepper tomorrow.
1: Is it?
0: Yes.
2: That would be
1: Isn't
2: fun.
1: It Salt and Pepper?
2: Pepper. It is.
1: It's
2: salt.
1: I think
2: it's
1: said salt and pepper.
2: It's Hardy with special
1: salt
2: guest McCoy
1: pepper.
2: Moore.
1: Hardy? Oh, Hardy's big.
2: Yeah. Is that true?
1: I think. Yeah. I think somebody told me, I think it may have been a Fox 9 report earlier this morning that Hardy's big.
2: Okay. Well, I've seen some people heading up to the grandstand.
1: Yeah, why wouldn't you?
2: Yeah.
1: Sure. Lavelle, thanks, man. We'll talk to you, next week. We will be literally previewing the opening weekend. Well, I guess technically the season opens Thursday, right?
2: Right.
0: Isn't there a game Wednesday?
1: Wednesday and Thursday?
0: Yes.
1: Oh, I guess I'm the last to know.
0: See, doesn't Seattle play someone Wednesday and then Thursday's Australia game?
1: Thursday's the Australia game. I forgot there was a Wednesday one, too.
2: Yeah. We'll get it figured out.
1: I guess that makes sense.
0: Yeah.
1: I mean, they're going to keep milking it. They're going to keep adding games, right? Each one of them's worth like $20 billion.
2: Exactly right.
0: I'm waiting for them to start screwing over high school football and start playing on Fridays.
1: Yeah, well, that's inevitable.
0: That is the final frontier for the NFL.
1: Well, college football's doing it.
0: Yeah.
1: I mean,
0: yeah.
1: How many games were there last night? Like 100.
2: Yeah, there's games tonight.
1: Thursday and Friday.
2: It's Friday.
1: Exactly.
0: Rutgers Friday. Wasn't the game last week.
1: That's uncalled. That's uncalled for. Thanks, Lavelle.
0: All right.
1: Top of the hour break. Back in just a minute from the State Fair.
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5: 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Oklahoma, USC, and last year's national championship runner-up Miami all play tonight. 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I'm Adam Abdallah.
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4: Fan regional weather from meteorologist Utah Tom Szymanski. Partly cloudy, humid. Chance for showers and thunderstorms tonight. Overnight low of 66. Same tomorrow, breezy, humid. Slight chance for showers and thunderstorms tomorrow morning. High of 92 tomorrow. Partly cloudy, low of 68 tomorrow night. For Sunday, partly sunny, breezy, humid. Chance for showers and thunderstorms. 84 on Sunday. And Labor Day, again, a chance for showers and thunderstorms. Mostly cloudy, 84 the high on Monday.
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1: All right, final half hour of today's edition of the Bumper to Bumper program. A very fast-moving program. I think we're out of guests, right?
2: We are, but Alec Lewis is over there. Should we make him come up and do a make good?
1: Well, it almost sounds like, is this the classic case of...
2: Do you guys want more corn, by the way?
1: Is he being needy? Is Alec Lewis, is he become one of those guys who needs the attention?
2: Oh,
1: that's
2: wow.
1: What it is. That's what it is. He's just hanging.
2: Grab the headset. Because, burned us.
1: Yeah, you might as well.
2: I mean, you came over here. You begged to be on, basically.
1: You know what it is? No, pick one of these.
2: That one's on now.
1: Oh, that one does work?
2: That
1: okay.
2: One's good. That one's good. He can stand in the
1: You know what it is? It's guilt. It's guilt because you know...
17: I feel bad.
1: You could have made it work the other day, and you didn't.
17: I really couldn't make it work. I was trying to... I delayed from 4:30 to 4:45. I did my best.
2: It's funny, you're like one of my kids. You have corn all over your face right now, and you're still.
17: It's awful. I didn't want to come on. The family wanted to walk by. They wanted to listen to you guys. Yeah. I don't blame them. I like listening. Okay. I listened to the Chip Scoggins interview the other day driving home, and I was like, I texted Chip. I thought it was just phenomenal.
1: Yeah, he's.
17: As the story was phenomenal, too.
1: He's figured out, he's found a spot, and that's hard to do anymore, especially in newspapers, quite frankly, because the whole thing has changed because outfits like yours. You are sucking up all the oxygen, basically.
17: Well, honestly, the fact that they give Chip the license to spend that time.
1: Yes, exactly.
17: And dive that deep, that's an investment that pays off every time. But every time, and Chip went to Mizzou, so when I first moved up here, I don't bring it up a lot. Now I am
2: second time in 20 minutes.
17: Unbelievable. Yeah. But I bring that up to say, like, he's been so generous since I got here, and so I mean, anytime I can read them on those types of stories, I love it.
18: Not everybody went to Missouri, okay? I mean, it's
17: and I don't blame them for not going.
18: Saying, I mean, I just Alec Lewis, by the way, is the man chatting with us. In case you don't know, covers football, pro football for The Athletic.
2: Is there an Alabama State Fair? Real quick.
17: There is, but we've never been a big state fair. I mean, really? But when I moved up here, I've loved coming out every time. So I told my parents, you got to come see it. And we've had a blast.
18: There used to be Lake County, Indiana, where Gary is. They used to have a Lake County Fair.
2: I believe it.
18: It was a great event.
17: Did you go?
18: Yes, I did go. I mean, it's not quite this size. Not quite the size of the great Minnesota get-together.
17: Well, my dad's like, there's another street. There's another. I'm like, yeah.
2: He looks worn out.
17: it's been a lot of streets.
2: Tired. Yeah.
18: There's a lot of. I still don't understand your accent. I brought this up the other day. You don't sound like you should come from from Alabama.
17: Well, you're kind of making me feel like I need to like play it up.
2: Have you forgotten where you come from?
17: No, not at all.
2: From Anniston.
18: My sense is. You purposely you try to eradicate as much of it as you can. Is that it?
17: No, I don't think. Like, I would love to have, but it's actually interesting now that you're saying it. Like, when I talk to Will Reichert, and he's from Hoover, right near where I'm from, he doesn't have it either. So I think
18: maybe the world's changing.
17: No, the accent. Maybe accents are the thing of the past.
18: I mean, you do not sound like Bear Bryant at all.
17: Well, I can't imagine why I would. One of us is very successful.
18: The Bear.
17: And one of us. Is out at the state fair eating corn.
18: That was one of the more intimidating interviews I ever did. But he was nice. But it's Bear Bryant.
17: Were you in Tuscaloosa?
18: Yeah, I was working in Atlanta. This was my only year in Atlanta. I covered Herschel Walker's freshman year.
17: I remember
18: year.
17: You said yeah.
18: So the preseason, they said we need a preseason story on Alabama, and we're somehow whatever they had before fell through. So it's basically literally. I get a call from the sports editor one night, and they say, we got you booked on a plane tomorrow morning. You got to go to Tuscaloosa. We need a quick hit on Alabama. And those are the days where there weren't, 18 layers. And so I ended up having an audience, as I recall, with the Bear. Alabama was good back then. But
2: did he have the hat on?
18: He had the hat on a whole bit, but he was not – he wasn't great as an interview, but he didn't play the role. He wasn't difficult. He wasn't like trying to talk to Bob Knight in his prime.
17: Something I've always wondered – with your path is whether those interviews ever made you nervous.
18: Yeah, oh yeah. Oh god.
17: Because that's the one part of the interviewing that you do. I always like when you're putting you're not willing
18: to you mean I see those kind of interviews, yeah.
17: Yeah.
18: Well, it depends on the interview, like I said, because most of the interviews in the newspaper days were profiles.
17: Sure.
18: So it's not going to be necessarily
17: investigative
18: where you're pounding away trying to do the mic, try to steal from Mike Wallace and just nail people. Because most of those stories are
17: positive,
18: right? Most of the time. I mean, it's a completely different sort of situation. But, yeah, I mean, that's the thing. You even forget, that's how old I am. I mean, you just forget some of the stuff, some of the interviews that you had. But that was, I think that's my only, I'm trying to think if I had any other Alabama
17: interaction.
18: That would probably be it because I was only there a year. But that was still, at that point, he was still a legend. It kind of faded a little bit, but at that point it's Bear Bryant.
2: It's the bear
18: I mean, there's just nobody quite
17: just you like. I would grow up, you see the houndstooth, but I've told this story, like Alabama football until I was 9 years old was brutal, and it was
18: That's
17: Mike
18: true.
17: Shula, and it and I will never
18: don't tell Glenn Mason that
2: they beat him in a bowl game.
18: Yeah, he always reminds me, who beat Alabama in a bowl game? I say Mace, who was coaching that team then?
17: Yeah, that's tough.
18: He doesn't like hearing that detail.
2: Mike Shula on PJ Fleck's staff now.
18: I showed him on the TV broadcast, actually.
17: It's actually funny you say that. I've always, like, it would be fun to talk to him about what I remember for the – that was my childhood. And then I was 9 years old, Nick Saban gets – I remember they had the Rich Rodriguez situation.
2: Oh, yeah.
17: Where
2: he
17: was hired for, like, a day, and you're like, really? That's who they hired? Then I can remember vividly where I was when Nick Saban was hired and what that place became from that point on. I mean, for my dad, like, that's what he grew up with. But it was amazing to see what they built.
2: They hired Mike Price for a minute, too, right?
17: I believe so.
2: Yeah. And he got in trouble.
18: Did anybody care, in your formative years, anybody care about – Alabama basketball was good, wasn't it?
17: Yeah. I mean, they've always been – like, 2004, I believe they made the Elite Eight with Mark Godfrey.
18: Yeah.
17: I mean, they're really
18: Whit
17: good.
18: Whit Sanderson?
17: Yes.
18: Wasn't he a coach there for a
17: yes.
18: while?
17: Yes, yes.
18: He was. Nicknames in the history of.
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20: Thomas sends the ball to center. 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Davis twisting, and now the wind is really pulling it back, and the ball is off into the track, onto the wall, and Thomas is rounding second. 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
20: The pitch, and Thomas sends one to straightaway center field. It is up, it is back, it is gone. Marge tracked that ball down. Dylan Thomas, a home run over the center field wall, and the Red Hawks have taken a 1-0 lead. A special one tonight.
3: It's time to track it down, Marge. Let's head to the stadium. For the call of the game, here's the voice of the Red Hawks, Jack Michaels.
20: Fargo Moorhead Red Hawks baseball is on the air today. The Fargo Moorhead Red Hawks start their final series in the regular season tonight. The Red Hawks and the Milwaukee Milkmen. Franklin, Wisconsin is the place. And, of course, the Fargo Moorhead Red Hawks are closing in on a playoff berth. It could happen tonight. We'll tell you more as we move along the pregame show. But the Fargo Moorhead Red Hawks coming off a win, and a much-needed win last night at Newman Outdoor Field, with the Red Hawks able to salvage a game in that series with the Winnipeg Goldeyes, and they did it in pretty impressive fashion. A good sign, Parker Harm. Definitely the story last night was certainly a sprinkle of Jose Sermo, but Parker Harm goes a solid six innings and no runs, and that was a key. And I know for Chris Coast, who will join us here in a little bit, that is big. We're trying to figure out when and if they get in the postseason, who's going to get the bowl for the Fargo Moorhead Red Hawks in the postseason. That all stuff is future talk. But tonight, the Fargo Moorhead Red Hawks hand the ball to the left-hander Patrick Wicklander. Wicklander going tonight for Fargo Moorhead. Meanwhile, the Milwaukee Milkmen will counter with Juan Diaz. The Red Hawks saw Juan Diaz not long ago. In fact, I've seen him a couple of times this season. So the jury is out. Which Juan Diaz are you going to see? The one that obviously contained the Fargo Moorhead Red Hawks since the last start against the Red Hawks at Newman, or the Juan Diaz that at times has given up some runs? We'll find out tonight in this one. The Red Hawks coming into tonight's game with a mark of 50-46 on the season. Milwaukee 57-39. The other question is, what does Milwaukee have to play for? You know, what is the brass ring for them? Well, they're sitting in first place in the American Association East Division. Three games behind them is Lake Country. So Lake Country in Milwaukee, yeah, Lake Country, obviously, if they run a table, maybe they can make it interesting. We'll see. Lake Country has Sioux City tonight. Sioux City, meanwhile, they've got everything to play for tonight, as do the Sioux Falls Canaries and, in essence, the Fargo-Moorhead Redhawks. So when we get into our scoreboard and standings update and then look at the final series, all that will come your way tonight. But the Fargo-Moorhead Redhawks and the Milwaukee Milkmen, the Milkmen first in the American Association East, and the Redhawks sitting in third place in the West. Just food for thought. There are a total of 8 spots available for postseason play, 4 from the East, 4 from the West. All 4 have been taken by the East. There's only 2 remaining in the West, and 3 teams vying for the final 2 spots, Fargo-Moorhead, Sioux Falls, and Sioux City. The chef, James Cook, producing our game tonight in our flagship radio home of 740 The Fan. Good to have you on board tonight. On the pregame show, prior to that first pitch coming up around the corner and the scoreboard update, we'll sit down and chat with Redhawks manager Chris Coast. For the Redhawks, it was a game last night in Fargo, then the all-night trip to Franklin, Wisconsin, into the hotel, maybe grab some oatmeal, and then get to bed and get to the ballpark, get some swings in, and go out and try to sew up a playoff berth. That's what's at stake tonight. Good to have you with us tonight on 740 The Fan, as well as AA Baseball TV coming up. When we come back, we'll chat with Redhawks manager Chris Coast. That's coming up next. Tonight, it is game one of a 4-game series and game one of the final series of the 26th regular season. We're back with Chris Coast coming up next. This is the pregame show, and this is FM Redhawks Baseball.
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20: 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A big opportunity for the FM Redhawks. The Redhawks, 4 games remaining in the regular season, and an opportunity tonight with a win or a Sioux City loss to clinch a berth in the playoff. But I know my man, Chris Coast. He's all about, let's go out and try to win this baseball game. And we are joined by Redhawks manager Chris Coast. And Coaster, it was a nice night last night, a long bus ride through the overnight, maybe a couple of hours of sleep, some oatmeal, and then boom, get out there and ready to win a game. Coaster, it was a good way to end the series with the against the Winnipeg Gold Eyes. You and I talked, Chris, in the postgame last night. Satisfying way, because you pitched it well, and you could talk about harm. The bullpen was good. Sermo homered and yielding just one unearned run. But a good way to finish that series last night, Chris.
23: Yeah, and how you win games isn't always the most important, because you're just trying to win games, and you'll take a win any way you can get it. But I was a big fan of how we did it, because on paper, our offense is super strong. I've said this countless times. You could argue we're the strongest offense in the league. We haven't really played that way recently. We know we're going to get hot, so we know that's a matter of time. So for us to win a game with the pitching doing what they did, you know, Parker Harm just continues to get stronger with this new role of his, and our bullpen, for interestingly enough, is the right guys anyways, are continuing to get stronger as well. So to win 3-1 in a game where, you know, you're almost expecting your offense to blow up at some point and score a ton of runs was great, because I'll say it again, we know our offense is going to be fine. So if we continue to get pitching like that, holy cow, we are such a dangerous team, and looking forward to see Wicklander hopefully do some similar things tonight. And you mentioned it, we're coming off this crazy long road trip, but so is Milwaukee. I think they came all the way from Lincoln. So, you know, no excuses, and sometimes teams play their best when you fall off the bus and just have to play ball, especially this time of year when you've taken BP 1,000 times, it seems like, and you're already in shape, ready to go. So looking forward to this game tonight, and looking forward to some clarity at some point, hopefully, whether it's we're continuing to fight to make that playoff spot or if we earn that playoff spot. But until that time comes, you are 100% right. The Red Hawks, all we're trying to do is find a way to win tonight.
6: Chris, and I'm going to stop saying that was a must win yesterday, because you're in a position to make the postseason. But, you know, a five-game skid erased, it's not fun not to win. You know, eventually, whether you're a pro or amateur, you need some validation about the victory that we can win. So I won't use the word must win last night, but I could just tell walking around the clubhouse, looking at the guys as they were having their, you know, scalloped potatoes and ham, that there just was a different feel, like maybe a chip off the shoulder. Okay, we got one. Did you feel some of that too?
23: Well, yeah, certainly. And again, it's because right now we're kind of going through a little funk, you know, and in a lot of areas, you know. Defensive, we haven't played amazing recently, and the hitting hasn't been there. And some of it has to do with, we face some brutally tough pitching, but I don't want to use that too much as an excuse, because if you do want to be champions, that's the type of pitching you need to overcome. And so, you know, we did face Landon Barraza, who historically is one of the top pitchers in our league, coming back from Mexico. You know, so I was proud of our guys to get to him the way they did. We still want to see our offense be even more competitive for nine innings, but at the same time, the way we won that game was good for our players as well, because you know, right now, you know, you're at the plate, you're by yourself, you're on the mound, you're with your catcher, and that's about it. But you cheer for your teammates. You want your teammates to succeed, because you know that leads to team success. So when a Parker Harm goes out there and pitches well, but he also had some help, and that was the awesome thing, the Lujano throw to nail the guy at the plate. Who knows what happens after that if we don't get that out? So Lujano stepping up and helping the team, and helping Parker Harm, and Juan Fernandez having some good blocks. And you mentioned yesterday, I think all three of our runs were with two outs, and so we need more of that. So, again, I don't want to, like, beat it too much to death, but the way we won that game was pretty awesome.
6: Last one for you, Coaster. As you mentioned, Wicklander. So, Patrick, hopefully he just goes out tonight and does what he's been doing. Juan Diaz going for Milwaukee. Chris, you just saw Juan Diaz not too long ago, but another salty left-hander for these milkmen, Coaster. Talk a little bit about what the guys are up against and how can they produce some runs against Juan Diaz.
23: Yeah, you are correct. We've faced him twice now this year, once early in the year and once just, what, last week, and we know how good he can be. He's, you know, maybe a top 10 pitcher in our league, and he's lefty, which, again, those are things we need to overcome. So I'm excited for the challenge. I know our guys are as well, because as good as our offense can be, we started to stall once we faced this Milwaukee pitching. So I know our guys, you know, we've kind of challenged them, or they've challenged themselves anyways, to, like, games like today. Doesn't mean we got to go out and score 10 runs, but we need to be just a little bit more competitive. And then another lefty tomorrow, and then a righty the third game, and so on and so forth. But tonight's a good challenge, and whether we win or lose, or whether we clinch or not, it's another step towards trying to figure out ways to be better against good left-handed pitching. Because I'll say it again, any team who wins a championship this year, and it needs to be us, obviously, needs to be able to overcome good left-handed pitching, and tonight is another opportunity to do that.
6: Fantastic. Coaster, as always, thanks for the time. Best of luck tonight, and hopefully connect following the broadcast tonight. Good luck tonight, Chris.
23: You got it, Jack. We'll talk to you later.
6: Red Hawks manager Chris Coast chat with the skipper prior to and after every Fargo-Moorhead Red Hawks game this season. When we come back, we'll take a look inside the American Association. Some news that came out today regarding where Cleburne will play in the postseason. They've made the postseason, but made a decision about venue for the opening round. We'll talk about that, update the standings, go over the scenarios, and what it's going to take for Fargo-Moorhead to punch their ticket to the next round. We're back in a moment. This is the pregame show, but you're listening to Fargo-Moorhead Red Hawks Baseball.
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20: We continue on the pregame show. The Fargo-Moorhead Redhawks and the Milwaukee Milkmen. A four-game series to wrap up the regular season in 2026. And lots to get to as we break down the action from last night, the updated standings, and what is on the table as far as tiebreakers, at least when it comes to the Fargo-Moorhead Redhawks. Action yesterday around the league. A full slate of action last night. In the American Association, saw the Chicago Dogs get a win. 8-4, the final in that one. Chicago improves out. It's their 30th win of the season. They're 30-66. It's not been a bright year this year for the Chicago Dogs, but they double up Kane County yesterday, 8-4. The Sioux Falls Canaries continue to find a way. They walked off Cleburne again last night. Back-to-back walk-off games for Sioux Falls and defeating Cleburne yesterday. By a run, you know, the night before, Jabari Henry was the hero, cracking a home run, helping Sioux Falls win. That was big because now they came into the night last night tied with Sioux City for that fourth place spot, that fourth and final spot for the playoffs in Sioux City. Well, they fell short to Kansas City, a tight game, but the Monarchs pull out the win by a final of 5-4 last night over Sioux City. The Fighting Isams, Gary South Shore, they drop a game to Lake Country yesterday, 11-6. The importance of that one, well, I guess for Lake Country, they with that win, coupled with a Milwaukee loss yesterday to Lincoln, Lake Country now 3 games back of Milwaukee for first place, the Milwaukee Milkmen leading the East. And at Newman Outdoor Field last night, the Fargo-Moorhead Redhawks getting a 3-1 win over the Winnipeg Gold Eyes. We said Parker Harm was the story last night. Jose Sermo hit his 32nd home run, and for Jose, just continues to build on that single-season home run record for Fargo-Moorhead. But Harm came out, got back from 3-1, 3-0 counts about three or four times last night, and Parker Harm was some kind of special. 6 innings of shutout baseball for the former Mandan standout and NDSU standout. Here's what you need to know coming into the final. 4 games, the final series in the American Association. Now, tonight, the Cleburne Railroaders are in Geneva, Illinois, taking on Kane County. Cleburne's already in. They're sitting in that four spot. That's where they will be. Milwaukee, well, I should say for Milwaukee, or for Kane County, they're sitting in the third spot. They're a game and a half out of second behind Lake Country. So Kane County still, you know, a lot to play with. They got to string a few games right here. Gary and Chicago going at it tonight, the two teams that are eliminated in the Eastern Division. Now, Winnipeg at Kansas City. How big is that? Winnipeg's going to have to sweep the Monarchs. If they do so, they'll take first place in the West, but a loss, and pretty soon that's it. They'll be relegated to second or perhaps third. Why that? Because Fargo-Moorhead's only three games behind Winnipeg. If the Red Hawks sweep Milwaukee and Winnipeg gets swept, well, then we're talking about a situation where the Red Hawks could slip into second. So we'll get you up to date on all that. But when we come back, the starting lineups and the opening pitch, that's next. Tonight, it's the Red Hawks and the Milkmen. Franklin Field, Franklin, Wisconsin. It's been the pregame show, and this is Red Hawks Baseball.
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20: Red Hawks baseball is on the air. Franklin, Wisconsin, the Red Hawks and the Milkman as Jesus Lujano steps in, takes a pitch low. We are underway from Franklin, Wisconsin tonight. The 1-0 offering is fouled away. Let's take a peek at the lineup for the Fargo-Moorhead Red Hawks tonight. Leading off, Jesus Lujano in right field. Matt Kroon in left field batting second, followed by Dylan Thomas in center. Jose Sermo, the cleanup hitter, batting at and playing first base tonight. Tripp Clark at DH batting fifth. The 1-1 offering is a breaking pitch away. In the count goes to two balls and a strike on Jesus Lujano. Tucapita Marcano at second base hitting sixth. Juan Fernandez catching tonight batting seventh. Brian Fuentes and Aiden Byrne round out the lineup. Lujano takes low, and it's three balls and a strike on Jesus Lujano. 3-1 the count on Lujano. Again, Lujano, Kroon, and Thomas, Sermo, Clark, and Marcano, Fernandez, Fuentes, and Byrne. Jesus calling for time. 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Mayhew Edwards, veteran behind the plate, Lane Lexham at first, and Rodney Johnson is the umpire at third. Big, strong Juan Diaz to the plate. It is swung on and belted the opposite way. He's got a little something behind it, but tracking it down and making the catch is Andy Blake in left field. The Red Hawks with one out here in the top of the first inning. Defensively for the Milkmen tonight, Blake in left, Alec Oland in center, Charlie Marion in right. Charlie, a Franklin, Wisconsin native. Edric Felix at third, Delvin Perez, who had a tremendous series against the Red Hawks when the Milkmen were in Fargo just a handful of days ago. Yordis Valdez at second, Griffin Dorsching at first. One away as Matt Kroon steps in and takes the pitch high from Diaz. Behind the plate, Chase Waddell. The Milkman managed by Anthony Barone. Chris Coase manages the Red Hawks. He's down to the third base coaching box. Joe Dominic at first. The 1-0 pitch comes inside for a ball. Two balls and no strikes. The count on Matt Kroon. 4-game series to wrap up the regular season. Again, the Red Hawks will explain again about the wins and losses. Breaking pitch. Kroon gets underneath it. Sends it a mile high down the left field line. Racing over is Blake, and it's onto the Leinenkugel's hop yard there down the left field line here in Franklin. Got a slight breeze blowing in from right field tonight. Ball will jump. The berm behind left field. The gigantic scoreboard that they use sometimes to play movies here at the ballpark in Franklin Field. So Kroon hitting in a 309 clip this season with the Red Hawks early this year, then off to Mexico and returned to Fargo-Moorhead. The pitch from Diaz is low. The Red Hawks win tonight. That would be 51 wins on the season. And at 51 wins, Sioux City, who starts play tonight with 47, good not to catch him. There's a strike in there to Matt Kroon, showing patience. Couple balls, couple strikes. Dylan Thomas waits on deck for Fargo-Moorhead. One out, top of the first inning tonight. A pitch. Just a bit inside, and there's ball four, and Kroon is on his way to first. The Red Hawks have a one-out base runner here in the top of the first inning. Artificial turf, the ball will scoot here at Franklin Field. So Kroon out at 1B, Joe Dominic, the base coach at first base, Robbie Lopez, the bullpen coach, Orlando Rodriguez, he works in that pitching coach environment for Chris Coase. Dylan Thomas, and numbers have come down a bit, but one promising thing is DT takes a pitch low and away. And Chris Coase pointed out last night in the postgame show, Dylan Thomas swung the bat, didn't get rewarded with a hit last night, but a line drive to center, line drive to right. First disengagement as Diaz throws over to first. Kroon back of the bag. The Red Hawks in their grays tonight. Gray top, gray pants, red numerals trimmed in black. The Milkman in their home pinstripe whites with black numerals and black lettering. The pitch, Thomas swings and bounces one foul. That's a Rovello tire foul ball off the foot of Dylan Thomas, unless, yes, first base umpire Lane Lexham right on that. Those Rovello tires available all over the region. Fergus Tire Center in Fergus Falls, Minnesota. All five Fix It Forward locations in the metro. So DT, again for the Red Hawks, going to need Dylan's productivity as he swings and sends a chopper back to the mound in front of the plate, fielded there quickly and tossed down to first by Waddell. So Chase Waddell makes the play, 2-3 in the putout. Two away, and on to second goes Matt Kroon. And the Red Hawks with a runner in scoring position, two outs here in the top of the first inning. But going back to that, for Dylan Thomas, yeah, your hope and your thought for Dylan is to continue to barrel baseballs. Whether they result in hits and runs and RBIs and homers, great, but just to barrel baseballs, get back in the swing that we saw Dylan for easily the first half of this season. Juan Diaz. 9-5 on the year, a 4.30 earned run average, 80 strikeouts on the season as he's facing Jose Sermo, throws a breaking pitch at the shoes of Jose. Sermo yesterday receiving his home run ring at Newman Outdoor Field for winning the home run derby at this year's All-Star game, then went on and cracked a home run, his 32nd of the year. Just a couple of home runs behind Jabari Henry for the all-time lead in the AA. The pitch, and Sermo puts a good swing. Diaz puts it past the bat. And the count is even at one ball and one strike. In 6:30 tomorrow night for game two of this series. And a couple of afternoon games to wrap up the regular season. 1-1 pitch, and again off speed, and Sermo watches it down. Two balls and a strike. Yeah, 6:30 tomorrow, then Sunday, 1 o'clock. And Monday, keep that in mind, folks. It's a 1 o'clock game on Monday. And then Tuesday's an off day. Wednesday, the playoffs begin. at lower seed sites in the American Association. The ball is a couple of strikes, and Jose Sermo Diaz checks the runner. The pitch is also low and inside. Should Sermo reach, Tripp Clark would get an opportunity here in the top of the first inning. Scoreless, Red Hawks with Kroon, the runner at second base. Two men out. Diaz, his batter mate Waddell, wiggles out the side, takes a peek to second, and the pitch home to Jose. Breaking pitch, and Sermo swings and sends a high fly ball deep to left center field. Way back, way back, way back. Marsh, truck it down. Check it out. It is caught in center field. Oh, my goodness gracious. Alec Olin going back to the wall and caught the ball. My goodness gracious. And the Red Hawks are out here in the top of the first inning. No runs, no hits, one left. Half inning of the book. It's the Red Hawks, nothing.

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2: Bottom of the first inning coming up. Holy cow, Jose Cermo really giving one a ride, and it looked like it was heading out of the park. Oh, in deep, dark recesses of center field, that former Red Hawk, Alec Olin, reaching back and taking that one down. Otherwise, the Hawks would have had two runs in the top of the first inning. Well, we go to the bottom of the first inning today at Franklin Field, and Patrick Wicklander, the lefty on the mound tonight for the Fargo-Moorhead Redhawks. The lineup, Patrick will face Yordis Valdez at second, Delvin Perez hitting second and short, Andy Blake in left field batting third. A.O. Alec Olin hit for a cycle a few games ago. Alec Olin in center field batting cleanup. Griffin Dorsching, followed by Chase Waddell, Edric Felix, Carlos Linares, and Charlie Marion. Rounding out the lineup is Wicklander's first pitch, a quick swing and a pop-up behind the plate, giving chase to Fernandez, but that'll land in about the 13th row. Valdez, Perez, and Blake, Olin, Dorsching, and Waddell, Felix, Linares, and Marion. Big shout-out to Eli Swanson, who's been helping to get this broadcast on tonight, making sure all those camera angles are right. Sydney, the Wick. Here's a ground ball hit to third and pass third into left field as it scoots on the carpet and a base hit for Yordis Valdez. Now Brian Flores giving an effort there, but as I mentioned here at Franklin Field, the turf will carry those balls quick. It's a quick turf. It'll shoot there and a leadoff single. Yordis Valdez did a lot of that. And again, the last series that Milwaukee played, Delvin Perez did most of the damage. And Perez steps in here. And Perez knocking balls out of the park, off walls, stealing bases. And Perez, the right-handed batting shortstop, lanky shortstop, big swing. Wicklander fires a strike in. Scoreless, bottom one, game one of four games. Not a bad crowd here today. Some spattering. It was as busy as Fridays can get in Franklin, Wisconsin, about 15, 20 minutes outside of Milwaukee, downtown Milwaukee. A lot of terrific suburbs. This complex in Franklin has been put together. And with the big golfing, top flight cages and Little League to Babe Ruth diamonds beyond center field as Wicklander's fastball comes a bit inside. Count is even, one ball and one strike. Eateries and a developed part of Franklin, Wisconsin. Gorgeous. Runner at first, Valdez. Cermo holding on with him. Wicklander pausing on the hill. Likes to let that pitch clock drip down a bit. Comes a little off speed and misses away. Two balls, one strike to count in Delvin Perez. Defensively for the Red Hawks, Matt Kroon in left, Dylan Thomas in center, Jesus Lujano in right. Fuentes at third, Aiden Byrne at short, Tucapita Marcano at second, Mastermo at first, and Fernandez behind the plate. Couple of balls and a strike on Delvin Perez, and the pitch, strike two called at the knees. Good sink on that for Patrick Wicklander. And talking to Chris Coase, and he hasn't shown any cards, and about if and when the Red Hawks get into the postseason, who would be that game one starter. Number one, you don't know who you're playing yet. 2-2 pitch is low. Perez doesn't offer. Andy Blake waits on deck. Look at Old Glory out there with the flags. You can see why Jose Cermo's ball checked up in deep center field. Those winds shifting a little bit, almost blowing in from center at times. Little soft toss over to first, and back on that sack is Yordis Valdez. Key games tonight around the American.

0: American Association. We'll keep you updated on those. Sioux City, again, fighting for their playoff lives tonight and tomorrow. The pitch is inside and low and on to second base. It's a walk to Delvin Perez, and Valdez jogs into second. He was off with the pitch. So, not the start for the Hawks. They got a man on in the second. They did not score. And Milwaukee in the bottom half, getting their first two batters on, and here's Andy Blake. If anybody can pitch around these, it's Patrick Wicklander. As we said, Patrick has earned the right. You wouldn't be shocked if Wick was the opening day start in the playoffs. It wouldn't shock you if Kyle Krieger was. Number of guys battling. Eric Chalice getting the start tomorrow night for Fargo-Moorhead. The pitch swung on and belted high in the air to left field. But again, that breeze blowing in. And a can of corn for Matty Volge. Matt Kroon out in left field. There's out number one. Big out for Patrick Wicklander as the runners do not advance. Now you got a chance to possibly get out of it, but Alec Olin will step to the plate. The former Fargo-Moorhead Red Hawk, who has really had a resurgence with this Milwaukee team. They love him. Talking to Anthony Barone about Alec Olin. He says, I just like the way his last month and a half has gone. He's been barreling the baseball. He's seeing the ball well. What he does defensively is off the charts. A good center fielder, gap-to-gap center fielder. Now here's A.O. at the plate here. Right-handed batting outfielder hitting at a 267 clip this 2026 season. Wicklander looking at Valdez, who's doing a lot of dancing off the bag at second. Now the pitch. Jazzed a bit inside. Good fastball there. Wick can throw it. Low mid-90s. Mixes well. Big arm for Fargo-Moorhead with plenty of experience at upper level of minor league baseball. The 1-0 pitch, that's a strike over the inside corner, and the count is even at 1-1. Olin this year, 80 hits, 49 runs scored, 16 doubles, 6 homers, 3 triples. He's driven in 43 on the year. Bottom one, scoreless. Valdez at second, Perez at first. One out, Wicklander. The peak back and the pitch home. Swing and a hard foul up the third baseline. Another Rovello tire foul ball. Rovello tires, swing for the fences with Rovello Ridge Track. You can find those at Bitts Tire Center in Valley City and also Big Jim's Tire in Grand Forks. Couple of balls, couple of strikes on Alec Olin. Two on, one out, bottom first. Oh, no, and that pitch coming down and in looked like the slide piece. It hits Olin on the foot, and the bases are loaded. And Olin wore that one. Yeah, Wicklander just trying to get him down and in, and that one caught. Alec wears the ankle brace, as many players obviously do, but that one looked more towards the bone of the foot as Wicklander, again, trying to get him to chase something down and in. Pitch selection, a good one, but the execution of it, not exactly what Patrick Wicklander wanted to do. And that came in right on the calf, the bone above that ankle brace on the calf of Alec Olin. Not a lot of meat right there for protection. That thing's going to bruise up, and we'll see as Alec walks around. And in Milwaukee, they punched their ticket. Looks like they're going to secure a first-place seed. They will get their selection. Everything is gearing towards that. But the one thing you want to do is go into the postseason with all of your pieces. So the Red Hawks in a little danger here in the bottom of the first inning because this man, Griffin Dorschig, who loves hitting here at Franklin Field, big right-handed batter, a bases full of milkmen. And the pitch, swing and a miss. That's the pitch that Patrick Wicklander and location he wanted on Alec Olin. Down in the zone, Dorschig trying to ambush that first offering. Outfield playing pretty much straight away. Infield back hoping for an opportunity to roll two. The pitch, right down the middle of home plate, strike two. And it's 0-2 on Griffin Dorschig. Get you caught up in all those games again tonight around the American Association. Two strikes on Dorschig. Fuentes near that line at third. The 0-2 pitch. Strike three called as Wicklander off speed on the outside corner. Three pitches puts away Griffin Dorsching. Not out of the woods yet here in the first, but a huge strikeout for the big Wick. Wick nasty. Wick flair, his first of the game. Now two outs, and you face the left-handed batting catcher, Chase Waddell. Some of the games tonight, beginning in a moment. Sioux Falls, get underway here in a bit. First offering, a strike, and Wicklander comes right back and pumps a strike into Waddell. Good showing here for Patrick. Maybe a notch in Patrick's belt if he can keep Milwaukee off the board. Here in the bottom of the first inning. Again, your umpires, Mayhew Edwards calling balls and strikes tonight. Lane Lexham at first and Rodney Johnson at third. Waddell back in that box, hitting .289 this season. Six homers, 30 runs batted in. Scoreless, bottom of one, two outs, bases loaded for Milwaukee. The Red Hawks, Wicklander delivers low as Jimmy goes down to block it. They're underway in Kansas City between Winnipeg and Kansas City. I mentioned Winnipeg, if they had hopes on jumping to the top spot in the West, they need to sweep, and they trail now 1-0 in the bottom of the first inning to the Monarchs. It certainly appears that Kansas City will be the team that will wrap up first in the West. Pitch high, and it's 2-1 on Waddell. I know that none of us chatter around the Red Hawks press box, and if Kansas City wins, who will they choose to play if it's Winnipeg, Fargo, Moorhead, and Sioux Falls? And well, the general consensus is that Kansas City would most likely choose Sioux Falls because of their record against them. The 2-1 pitch is fouled away. I believe Kansas City has won something in the neighborhood of 18 of the last 21 against Sioux Falls. We'll try not to get ahead of ourselves, but looking ahead, and if that's the case, we do know one thing. If the Red Hawks get in, most likely it'd be in that third place spot. It would put a home game Wednesday night at Newman Outdoor Field. Couple of balls, couple of strikes on Waddell. Waddell swings and sends a fly ball down the left field line, foul and out of play. Got some folks on the berm tonight. Got a few out there. On a Friday night in Franklin, Wisconsin. A single by Jordis Valdez, the walk to Perez. Blake flew out to left. Olin was hit by a pitch, Dorsching the strikeout, and now the count 2-2 on Waddell. And Patrick Wicklander calling for time. Can Patrick pitch out of this here in the top of the, or the bottom of the first inning? The lefty ready on the hill and the pitch home. Uh-oh. Oh, just missed away. Great location by Patrick Wicklander. Juan Fernandez was ready to flip that ball around, and Mayhew Edwards maybe saw that low. Very tight pitch. And I think Patrick Wicklander, he goes back to that same spot. He might get a different result. Here comes the pitch. Runners take off. Ground ball up the middle. It is fielded by the shortstop, Byrne. Throws on to first to Sermo. Wicklander gets out of it anyway. 6-3, the putout. And Milwaukee loads the bases, does not score here in the bottom half of inning number one. No runs, one hit, three runners left on base. We're through one today outside of Milwaukee. And it's Fargo Moorhead nothing, Milwaukee nothing. This is Red Hawks baseball.
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0: Boy, Patrick Wicklander, that's what you want to see with the big Wick. Wick Nasty. Looked like he had maybe had struck out Chase Waddell. What, you know, close pitch, but he comes back, recovers from that borderline pitch that didn't go his way and induces a ground ball out and gets out of that inning. So here we go to the top of the second inning. Tripp Clark, the batter. It'll be Tripp Clark to Capita Marcano and Juan Fernandez. By the way, Red Hawks fans, and now is the time to order those season tickets or renew your season tickets for 2027. And if you do that, the playoff tickets would be included in that renewal. So by all means, jump on it. I spent the last couple of days talking with Teresa Metzen, who had $450 to get that season ticket. And those phone lines, you can call Teresa directly or 235-6161. Clark the batter takes a strike at the waist. Well, Tripp Clark, and we look at Tripp coming into the game tonight, and he is right there with 9 points back. There's another good offering right there to Tripp, and all of a sudden Juan Diaz has come in and finding the zone. But he's chasing Dom Johnson. The pitch, Clark takes the ball away. Dom Johnson of Lake Country, batting 376. Clark coming into tonight's game at 367, and a swing and a miss. He got it. Boy, Juan Diaz buckles that one in the outer half, and for Diaz, his first strikeout tonight. A heck of a run. It's not over. Clark can get hot in this series. Dom could come down again. When you're only separated by 9 or 10 points, you have a 3-for or a 2-for-3 or a 3-for-4 that can change in a hurry. The big picture here is the Red Hawks trying to get a win under their belt on a Friday night in Franklin. To Capita Marcano, the better, swings and fouls back. Yeah, Diaz, 9-5 on the year. This is a solid team. We talk about Jordan. Donnie Mesquita, Diaz, even tomorrow's starter, Cody Templeton for Milwaukee, as Tucapita takes one a little bit down. Redhawks on Sunday, by the way, will face Angelo Cabral. The former Redhawk will be starting on Sunday afternoon against his old mates. Pitch high, 2-1 the count on Tucapita. Both Fargo-Moorhead and Milwaukee, and I'd imagine every other team in the league that maybe isn't going to the postseason, or that is going to the postseason perhaps, everything is to be determined on Monday. Tuca, big cut, and sends one foul off to the left. 75 degrees at game time with a slight breeze blowing in, a time shifting from center towards the left field line, a time straight in, 2-2 the count, and Tucapita Marcano. Scoreless, top of the second. He's set by Diaz in the pitch. Swinging again. Staying alive is Marcano. Red Hawks adding Tuca. It worked his visa out. And Tuca now with over 100 at bat. So, you know, these numbers, certainly he's had enough plate appearances. And hitting 307. Off-speed pitch, pulled foul out in front of that one. Great thing here, the ballpark in Franklin Field is, you know, it has that mini big league feel, like a good minor league park. You got bleachers beyond the right field wall, you know, sections of bleachers beyond the right field wall. Mentioned the berm beyond the left field wall. Diaz, the pitch, and a pitch in the dirt, or turf, if you will, and the count runs full at 3-2. Get them on, get them over, get them in. The Red Hawks coming off a 3-1 victory last night.